0: The wonderful Elvis Costello. Like, he's saying, I hope you're happy now, but then he's saying it quite angrily, so I don't know what to pick up on that, folks. You know, is he, like, you know, is it tongue-in-cheek, someone who's left him? First guest in, Ashley Hames, are you happy? I hope you're happy now.
1: Well, I mean, there's degrees of happiness. Why are you looking so deeply into that song? It's just a good tune with a few beats, I mean, come on.
0: Get out.
1: How dare you? You need to relax.
0: Elvis Costello wrote Shipbuilding. Are you just saying that?
1: Oh, hey, Shipbuilding is good, but I prefer the Suede cover. Have you heard that? That's, you know, they did that for the
0: I don't like Suede.
1: Child.
0: I don't like Suede at all. They'll never be played on the show. I know that's going to affect their kind of money, income. So, Ashley Hames, you're my new producer.
1: Yeah, I was brought in here to pop up the show and get bands like Suede on.
0: Yeah, well, you've messed mucked up there. Anyone who's taking drugs just does not get on the show.
1: No.
0: Or possible bisexuals.
1: Oh, okay.
0: It's just a rule.
1: That rules me out on both counts.
0: It's a Sunday. So, of course, you do your own show on FUBAR on a Friday night.
1: Yeah.
0: And that's a sex show.
1: Essentially, yeah. I mean, that's sort of where my expertise lies, and I've had lots of experience.
0: Well, you're picking yourself up there, aren't you? Is that your chat up line?
1: Yeah, you know, I'm not talking about me in bed, the action.
0: Well, what
1: of
0: else is it to know then?
1: Well, then it's, you know, look, it's the world of sex is a beautiful kaleidoscopic area where it just never runs out of information. There's always an expert on something or other and different fetishes to talk about. Have you listened to the show? Maybe not. Many other people have, and the response we've been getting is amazing.
0: I'm not doubting it's a great show, but I'm just saying, like, you're probably repeating the same thing every week.
1: No, absolutely. That's
0: No.
1: Well, I insist, sir.
0: You know who you remind me of there? Because have you been watching the Oscar Pretorius case?
1: I haven't, actually, but I'm interested in it.
0: But he keeps on referring, because it's always the guy who's questioning him, but he keeps on going back to the female judge, so it's all the time. I find that really weird.
1: Yes,
0: well, also the fact that there's a case when he's a murderer.
1: Yeah.
0: Just put him in prison.
1: Yeah.
0: The only time they keep on going to recess during that is so people can go to the toilet without him shooting them.
1: So hang on, let's make this clear. You just want him put in prison without a trial?
0: I want the trial, but I want the trial to be like the game. Right, okay, you thought it might be an intruder or it could have been your girlfriend. Yeah, put him down for 12 years. That's pretty much what I want to happen.
1: Okay.
0: And that's not right wing. I'm actually very, you know, I don't want the death penalty or anything like that. No. But I'm not buying it. It's all OJ all over again.
1: Yeah, it is. I don't know what you think about this, whether that... It's kind of like it goes back to that whole Paddy Power thing, that horrible bet that they had. I can't remember exactly what it was. It was about the Oscar Pistorius trial, wasn't it?
0: What?
1: It's become entertainment.
0: Yeah.
1: And I'm not sure if that's kind of healthy, but...
0: Well, that's the world's gone that way. It's fucked.
1: Yeah.
0: So you're going to help me book my guests from now on. So no comics anymore.
1: So no, basically, so our first guest is a porn star.
0: Right.
1: Porn actress, Valerie Fox. She's tremendous. I've spoken to her before and she's excellent value. And we'll tell you, I mean... I think again, like you've been slightly iffy about you know me sexing up the show.
0: Well, I don't mind that, but you've had your cock out since you came in, so
1: and you were feeling and enjoying, and I like the way you've already embraced that.
0: Yeah, it was a little
1: but also I think just generally, I think that we do tend to kind of. No, I wouldn't say necessarily we all look down on porn stars, but we always look at what's the problem there, what's happened, what's gone wrong.
0: Can you leave that for my interview, please?
1: Yeah.
0: Like, jeez.
1: Sorry.
0: You're the producer, I'm the presenter. Yeah.
1: Quite demanding, aren't you? I walked in here and you're like, get us a fucking glass of water, and I'm like, Jesus Christ.
0: All right, so even Oscar gets that at trial, and I haven't killed anyone.
1: Yeah, okay.
0: So that's not asking too much.
1: No, no.
0: But the reason, like, you wanted to come in and talk, because you consider yourself a sex addict.
1: Yeah, I mean, you know, this isn't something I've necessarily spoken about before at all. And I've...
0: Not on your show?
1: No, actually, right. No.
0: So I guess what people want to know is, what do you and Michael Douglas get up to every night? Mm.
1: Well, you may well make light of it, Sean. But
0: that's my job!
1: But I think with all addictions, I think you recognise you have one when you're doing things to deliberately harm yourself. So it's very self-destructive behaviour, and it's also destructive of other people, especially with sex.
0: But do you think every addiction is bad for you?
1: Oh, I mean, an addiction to raw fruit and vegetables is probably not that bad.
0: That's what I was thinking about. But so, right, look, you're a good-looking fella. What age are you now, 42?
1: Yeah, 43.
0: Right, you look 42, so well done on that. And so what, have you always been aware that, is this an addiction that's built up?
1: Yeah, it's definitely, well, certainly addiction is something that doesn't necessarily creep up on you. I think instinctively you know you have a problem, but you don't necessarily know how to deal with it, and you're afraid of the reception that you'll get from other people if you were to tell them. Especially something quite shameful, I suppose. Sex addiction is kind of like, you know, what, you know, you mentioned...
0: People do laugh at it.
1: I think you mentioned Michael Douglas, but his addiction, I think, was just sort of going around and shagging loads of people. Mine was more specifically prostitutes. So, again, I was kind of... I feel that I was almost sort of delving into a slightly shady, criminal-esque world and an exploitative world, and that sickened me. But it's a compulsive... It became very compulsive.
0: Did you think you had been exploited as well?
1: No, not in the slightest, no. I just felt that I was just... I mean, it got to... It reached the point where I remember going to see my last girl that I saw, and...
0: You mean... No, you're talking prostitute, not
1: girlfriend.
0: Yeah,
1: the last prostitute that I saw.
0: And when was that?
1: God, months ago.
0: Okay.
1: Yeah, so I'm kind of clean. I mean, it literally is like that. But I remember seeing her, and she was kind of a bit kind of wasted, and I was like... But again, like, you kind of go into those situations. I quite like the danger and how fucked up it might be. You're putting yourself into situations that you're not comfortable
0: with. So where was it then? Obviously not address, but what are we talking about? So when you ring
1: up? Yeah, you know, you look on a website and, you know, have a little gander, see what you think, and then just go for it. So I went for it on this occasion. And then I remember leaving the flat afterwards and retching on the street because I was just so disgusted with myself. So I was never...
0: But did you enjoy it while it was happening, though?
1: No, not at all. Not at all.
0: Did you enjoy anything about it?
1: I mean, I would say there was like a few isolated, vaguely enjoyable incidents where I'd particularly connect with one of the prostitutes, and you kind of get on really well.
0: But isn't it all about the disconnect? I thought that's what the whole thing was.
1: Well, it depends how deeply you want to look into it. I mean, very briefly, I would say, you know, I think, again, I don't think this is a DNA makeup. I think it does kind of stem back to childhood, and it does go, for me, I think it's about wanting to be noticed, wanting to be heard and seen. And because I don't think it's any accident that I've sort of come into journalism, broadcast journalism, because I want people to hear my voice. And it sounds really narcissistic, but essentially what I was, if I wasn't getting that, the kind of logical end point is to actually fuse with somebody else. They're actually feeling me, seeing me, hearing me really close up.
0: But then there's another point, like if you wanted to... you could go to certain places and chat up women and probably get the same results.
1: Yeah.
0: So why didn't you just go that angle?
1: Yeah. I don't know whether that was convenience, laziness, the fact that I didn't... I think I also have sort of slight issues with alcohol in terms of if I was to go out, I'd have to wade through a lot of booze in order to get to the point where
0: I was comfortable. If this was the job interview for the producer, you wouldn't be doing that. but it's never sexual gratification then?
1: No. It's literally like having a monkey on your shoulder going, go do it. And I'm like, oh, for fuck's sake, really? It's like being schizophrenic. Yeah. And you're like, oh, for fuck's sake, have you really come back to haunt me? And then it's like, literally like, I remember, you know, my journey from my flat to the tube to the prostitute's house would kind of be in like a bit of a trance. Right. It wasn't me.
0: Is it a little bit like when you kind of arrange to buy some cocaine?
1: Yes.
0: It's the anticipation.
1: Anticipation, absolutely. And also the process of doing the line is far more enjoyable than the actual feeling chemically afterwards. Yeah, that's a good analogy.
0: Well, no, it's an interesting take. But so what... I know you're in therapy for it, but so... What device are you using to... Because obviously that monkey's always going to be on your shoulder.
1: Well, I don't think so, actually. Because I think they... I mean, I guess that people with different addictions deal with these things differently or have different feelings. Certainly for me, since I've been having therapy and since I kind of put a full stop to it, because it was just making me unhappy. And I doubt it was making any of the girls particularly happy. And it's just a world that I didn't want to be in anymore.
0: And you go for a particular type of girl as well, yeah?
1: Well, yeah. I mean, predominantly I like the Asian girls. But
0: what do you think that's about, then?
1: I'm not too sure. I think it's all about outsiders and relating to the underdog a little bit more in life.
0: It's complicated.
1: Well, yeah, it is very complicated. And I don't really want to come out with kind of COD psychology because I'm not qualified to do that. But those certainly are the discussions that we've been having.
0: So you're trying to get to the bottom of why it's mainly Asian girls that you're going for?
1: Yeah, we have spoken about that. But I also think, you know, one of the significant girlfriends in my life was Asian at quite a young age. And that sort of affected me. Whether I'm trying to get that back, I don't know.
0: Well, you could have saved yourself a lot of bother and just rang her.
1: But she doesn't like me anymore.
0: Well, mainly because you were going with prostitutes all the time.
1: Well, interestingly, whenever I've been with someone, I haven't.
0: Right.
1: You know, it's so complicated and
0: Do you go into any group sex addiction therapy?
1: No, I haven't. I've been thinking about doing that. At the moment, I just have a one-on-one. It's called psychodynamic therapy. But I've thought of going to those things. But, do I really want to hear someone else spouting on about
0: it? I must say, just to lighten it a little bit, yeah. I was in Dublin this week.
1: Yeah. And, did you get laid?
0: No, I've no interest.
1: Really?
0: But, yeah, I haven't actually.
1: You're on Tinder, Sean.
0: For an experiment. but this is, I was getting a taxi to the airport.
1: Right.
0: And the guy was 70.
1: Mm-hmm.
0: And I just happened to mention, we were basically talking about football. He was quite knowledgeable.
1: Right.
0: So we were having a chat. And then I just said, I'm going to... He says, what are you up to next? I'm going to Riga in Latvia. And he went, oh, that's fucking brilliant. The brothel's there. And I said, what?
1: Yeah.
0: He said, oh, the brothels are amazing. I said, but surely you're married and kids and stuff. She says, I never do anything at home, but when I'm away. She feels the benefit of it, though, because I'm thinking of that girl when I'm having her.
1: Oh, my God.
0: So, right. But, you know, there's so many fucked up people there.
1: Well, I don't know. Look... And also, I suppose it's like every other addiction, like so if you're drinking and gambling and all those sorts of things, that some people can do it, I suppose, in a vaguely healthy way, and there's a few of us that can't. Someone like him, I don't like it. I don't like that kind of attitude. But I think there's something in the male makeup, the male psyche, that makes us want to seek out those adventures and those forbidden fruits, I guess.
0: Why don't you try...
1: Mm-mm.
0: Football coupons, I find them quite exciting. I've never been with a prostitute. Never felt the need.
1: No, and many people haven't, but many, many people have.
0: What's the most you've ever paid, then?
1: Most I've ever paid? Oh, Christ, I mean, I don't know. We're not talking hundreds. I mean, we're talking a couple of hundred.
0: But well, we are talking hundreds, then.
1: Well, a couple of hundred, yeah. But not like, you know, 700 or 800. It's like, you know, my budget's quite
0: right,
1: low.
0: So what do you get for 200 quid, then?
1: Well, whatever you want, pretty much, within the space of an hour. My tastes, my sexual tastes are very, very meat and two veg. I mean, I really am extremely unadventurous in the bedroom. I mean, I really just don't want that much at all.
0: Even when you're in a loving relationship?
1: Yeah, absolutely. I'm quite... this is another thing about... The strange thing about doing my show is that really I'm talking about a lot of foreplay...
0: You like foreplay, though?
1: No, can't be arsed with it at all. I mean, I'm the worst boyfriend. Like, literally, preferably 2-3 minutes, just like a quick hump. I mean, like...
0: Well, you should be paying about 6 quid for that, though.
1: Yeah, exactly. But, I mean...
0: So what do you do for the other 56 minutes?
1: Well, I mean, usually I just do it a few times. And, you know, you have to have, like, a little bit of a rest. Have a ciggy.
0: Bring in a substitute.
1: You know, but that is a weird thing, because I'm doing
0: very
1: this
0: liberal
1: show.
0: They let you smoke in their flat.
1: Yeah, well, some of them make me lean out of the window.
0: Well, that's good to know. Yeah. This is good info for people.
1: But I'm endlessly fascinated by sex. And there's kind of, I suppose, there's that kind of irony that, of course, here's a guy with a sex addiction. What the hell's he doing a show about sex for? But it's kind of like being an alcoholic, but I'm in the pub. I don't necessarily partake in all of the sexual frenzies that are probably going on all around us every day. But I like talking about it. And right, I'm qualified
0: well,
1: to do so.
0: Well, listen, we'll, I'll play a tune and then we can talk about things other than sex,
1: cool.
0: About your life. Bit of a time for an Irish fella here. Does David Kitt dance with you?

0: Wasn't that beautiful? David Kitt there. Now, Ashley Haynes is still in with us, but we've brought in Valerie Fox early because Ash has been talking about his addiction to sex, and Valerie works in the industry. I asked you what you wanted to be referred to, Valerie, and you said a whore.
1: Yes, doesn't bother me at all.
0: But listening to what Ashley says, like when you are, you know, selling sex to customers, is there a total disconnect?
1: No, not at all. I think if you want to be a really good whore, you have to connect with them in some level. I try and find what they like from an early point, and then just, you know, tease the fuck out of them. And,
0: right.
1: Yeah.
0: But so. Surely there must be times where you just go, like this is what I mean about the disconnect as well, because obviously I'd imagine the majority of people aren't sexy men.
1: You'd be surprised. Where I work, what part of London I work, I get mostly just city guys from, you know, like Shoreditch and, you know, businessmen, nicely dressed, posh. Yeah, I mean, I don't really get many mingers.
2: Right.
1: Yeah. So,
0: but what happens then if you get a minger?
1: That's only happened to me a couple of times, and I was really, really, I was kind of a bitch to him, and so he never wanted to come back.
0: So but did he ask you to be a bitch to him, or...?
1: No, there are some that do ask me to be, but yeah. I just chose... I was like, you know what? You're a minger, you automatically... I hate you. In my head, I was like, I hate him. I hate this person already. He's been in my flat 5 minutes and I hate him.
0: And normally that doesn't happen, though?
1: No.
0: So, from your experience, do you find what Valerie's saying? Like, do they always want to please you, or can you tell... some of them just don't want you to be.
2: Yeah,
0: there.
2: You'll
1: depends
2: immediately.
1: On your price range. Look,
2: you'll. It does depend on your price range, but also you just get an immediate vibe. And there were many occasions, countless, in fact, where I would book someone, book a whore, as you're referring to them, Valerie, go along, open the door, and then see, stand for about 10 seconds, and then just leave because it just didn't feel right. And that's probably the worst thing for a girl. I mean,
0: but is
2: I
0: that
2: know.
0: Because they don't look like the picture that they've got on their side?
2: There'd be an element to that, but it would also just be: is there an immediate connection with this girl, or is there not? And if there wasn't, I'd leave. But the point I kind of wanted to pick up on is what Valerie was saying about mingers and about. I think the whole stereotype is exactly as you'd imagine. You always think, you know, dirty old man in a raincoat. Now I could go and pull someone. Hopefully, I've still got that in me.
0: Just
2: but I've choose not to. And there's you can't label these people. It's like any walk of life. They may look amazing. They are not the stereotype.
0: I think what you're saying, Valerie, is because you're working in the city part. I think it's people who are excessive in their lifestyle.
1: Absolutely.
0: So they're not lonely. They just have too much money.
1: Yeah, they have too much money. They're usually married. And they work all the time and they've got to go home. They don't have time to go pull some bird from the bar, and they don't want an emotional, long-term relationship. They want to get the rocks off with a hot girl.
0: But, yeah, it's just that thing of, as I say, how do you feel straight after? Is it an acting job for you?
1: Sometimes, yeah.
0: But sometimes it's just very natural and you really enjoy it?
1: Yeah, it really depends on the person, but... I mean, I'm professional enough to, even if, you know, I don't fancy them, they don't know that.
0: Except for the real mangers, you tell.
1: Except for, you know, the small handful of people that I hate.
0: Hate's a very strong emotion. But do you think a lot of it is, loneliness, or is it just, as we were saying, it's just excessive lifestyles and they feel that's another thing they should spend their money on?
1: I think there's some people that are quite lonely, and I do feel sorry for those. There's probably about 30% that are like that. The rest are just rich, rich bastards.
0: Right. And so what are your rates then? You're the higher end of the scale, yeah?
1: Yeah, I'm 300 in call, 350 out call.
0: Right. And so way out of your range,
2: actually. Yeah, I mean, that's sadly...
1: If you want filming, it's an extra 100 quid.
2: Right.
1: If you want, like, a water sports, it's extra 100.
0: We go skiing together. That's not bad, a holiday. Is that a weekend? Or?
1: No. If you want to piss on, or
0: right.
1: Do you like to piss
0: right,
1: on
0: no.
1: me?
2: Oh, God, hang on. And you'd be cool with that, on you?
1: I love water sports. I love it. In my personal life, I love it. So it's like, when I charge extra for it, it's like a win-win, because I'm like, they don't know that I really fucking love it.
2: Even
1: so
2: from a stranger?
1: Yeah, no. I'm just like, they're like, oh, can I piss on you? And I'm like, well, you know, it's going to be 50 quid. And I'm like, yes.
0: But so, would you say, are you addicted to sex as well, though?
1: Yes.
0: And do you go to any counselling for it?
1: No, I don't need counselling. I don't think there's anything wrong with it. I just have a hard time finding, in my personal life, a partner who can keep up with my sex drive.
0: And have you got a partner at the moment,
1: no.
0: then?
1: No.
0: And have you... But obviously, you've had long-term partnerships.
1: Yeah.
0: And they've been absolutely fine by what you do?
1: Yeah, most of them.
0: Well, yeah, I...
2: Sean, you got a little glint in your eye now.
0: I've always got that. I'm Irish. Ash, so now that, Valerie's saying that she's addicted, but it's not a bad thing. So what? How does that make you feel?
2: Happy for her.
0: No, but how does it make you feel about yourself?
2: Well, about myself, just different. If you've got an addiction but you're fine with it, that you know, more power to your elbow. In my case, it was just making me unhappy. It wasn't something I wanted to do. That doesn't mean I condemn necessarily people that do it. I certainly don't condemn the girls that are in that industry. Far from it, in fact. And the more I meet... certainly in more, let's say, normal social situations, then the more I doff my cap to them. But for me, it was unhealthy and I wasn't enjoying it, and I felt I was doing myself damage and harm, and I wanted to get away from it.
0: But do you never feel like that, Valerie? You must have those moments where you feel this is wrong.
1: No.
0: Never?
1: Really. Not really, no.
0: So, well, I'm going to talk about the whole thing, but I just wanted to get the 2 points in. So what we'll do is we'll play a track, yeah. And then we'll find out how you got into the whole thing.
2: I'll say goodbye, Sean, and go to my producing thing and leave you and Valerie to...
0: Yeah, can I have some water, please?
2: Oh, for fuck's sake.
0: All right. Let's play... we'll play a... let's have a Christian Hurst song called Spain.

0: the delightful Christian Hurst there with Spain. In talking with me is Valerie Fox, an English porn star. So we were talking about prostitution with Ash when he was in. But that's what, like, you're still a young woman. So how did you start off? What was the beginnings of getting into the sex industry?
1: Honestly, this is going to sound really bad. I had a divorce and I was a single mother. And I needed to make money very quickly.
0: So what age were you then?
1: Then I was 23.
0: And you had no interest, like no inclination at all before that?
1: Well, before that I used to do sort of a sugar daddy thing. So I kind of was used to the whole sex in return for money. And I was still obviously like addicted to sex, so...
0: Is that where you go to a very posh club and like there's certain places where very rich men will hang out knowing that this goes on, rather than it like being a...
1: Yeah, that's one way of doing it. It's not quite as blatant that way. I think it's the same thing. It's just these men, they don't want to, I think, in their heads admit that it's basically just prostitution, paying for sex, so they want to look at it as though, oh, I'm just a sugar daddy, you know. That makes them feel a little bit better and not as dirty, I guess.
0: So where are you from originally?
1: Pardon?
0: Where are you from?
1: Richmond.
0: Right. Yeah. And so right, you were pretty much a single mom and you needed to get money.
1: Yeah.
0: So what happens next then?
1: So I literally rang up an agency one night and to my surprise, the lady was like, yeah, you can start tonight. And she sent me within a few hours to a hotel and I just did it. And I remember thinking, this is too easy. I've just made, I don't remember how much it was at the time, in an hour for literally just doing hardly anything. And at that point, it was like, I never stopped.
0: But so, like it seems like, because obviously people would be concerned about, especially where, not that it's your concern, but just like your view on it, where there seems to be a lot of sex trafficking going on in London now as well. Mm-hmm. And like, obviously it's the same kind of industry. Like, how do you feel about all that then?
1: Oh, I don't like the sex trafficking and all that. I wouldn't want any part of any of that. And I think that's horrible and wrong. But what I do is definitely not that. No, not at all.
0: No, I'm not saying for a moment it is, but like just the fact that that goes on as well.
1: No, I think it's horrible. It's scary, these girls, and you can kind of tell in London especially kind of which girls I think are going through that. If you look in some agencies and they're predominantly sort of Eastern European, and as Ashley was saying earlier, when you walk in and the girl sort of acts like she doesn't want to be there or they look drugged up or whatever, most likely you might have that kind of situation going on.
0: So you never get into a situation like... Because, like, if you're working, you're not in the mood for it, but you need to make the money. Do you use anything to kind of keep you going in that sense?
1: What I do is I don't work that often because I don't like getting burnt out. Because I do love my work. I love being in the sex industry, so I make sure I have, like, I take usually 3 days off in a row. I go shopping. I go pamper myself. And I don't work that much. And to the point now, I just don't see that many new people. I have regulars, so... it's not very stressful for me.
0: But before, take it when you were in school and stuff, did you have any ambitions to actually do anything career-wise?
1: Oh, I used to. I used to do, I am a qualified hair and makeup artist.
0: Right.
1: Yeah.
0: And was that something you think you might go back into, or you just go...
1: You know, I might do one day. I still do my friends', you know, hair and stuff in my flat. Lots of times if they need a haircut or a colouring or something done. But
0: is it, when you talk about your friends as well, they obviously, everyone knows what you do because you're very open about it. But do you see it as like a separate life and as you say, then your day's off, it just doesn't really enter into it at all?
1: No, it's pretty intertwined into my life. I mean, my flatmate, she does it as well. Most of my friends are... some way connected to the sex industry. There's not many who aren't in my little circle. So even on our off days, we're usually chatting shit about it or, you know, whatever.
0: But you were saying earlier on as well, like you're not in a relationship at the moment, but do you think it'll be quite hard for you to be in a relationship now that you've...
1: I've had a really successful relationship doing this job. I've had a couple of them, and the reasons they didn't work out was not because of my job. It was for other reasons.
0: No, but like, just like, because I'm just coming from playing devil's advocate in the sense of some people would be shocked by what you're saying. Because,
1: yeah.
0: like most people, and I'm sure you were the same, like, when you're 16, the dream is that you go, oh, I'm going to meet someone and fall in love and they're the only person I'm going to be with. Like, were you like that at 16?
1: No.
0: What were you?
1: I was like anti children, anti marriage. I was probably complete opposite of that.
0: But there are two things you did very early on, though.
1: No, but then I did end up getting pregnant and getting married, and I think I felt slightly like I was in a cage and needed to be let out. It wasn't my life. It wasn't for me. I think I'm capable of being an amazing mother and maintaining this, you know, part of my life. I keep them separate, obviously, but that's the way I like it. So.
0: And so then you went from that first time when you got in touch with the agency, and then you went further afield then, yeah?
1: Yeah, and I was just amazed at the amount of money you could make from it, and so it was slightly addictive. And then I did start sort of working too much, I got a bit greedy, and then I got really burnt out of it, and I took a bit of a break, and in that time I started doing porn.
0: What? So there's more money in prostitution than there is in porn, yeah?
1: I'd say so, yes. In the UK, yes. In America, it's about the same.
0: Right.
1: Yeah, you get paid more. When I was working in Los Angeles and stuff, you get paid immensely more for porn than you do here.
0: So, but like, is there a big porn industry in London, in England?
1: Not massive. No. It's just you've got only really a handful of decent companies here. If you want to work a lot, you've got to go. A lot of them do Spain or Budapest or go in America.
0: Like, was that kind of... So you obviously like sex, but do you actually like making the porn films?
1: Yeah, I do. So especially if it's a company that I... Well, right now I only shoot for companies that I like and want to work for, but no, absolutely, 100%. I love doing a really good scene, especially a really hardcore one, and then it getting done, seeing the result, and fans being like, oh, that was really horny, you know, I love it.
0: So you look at, like, the comments that they'll put on at the end of the video.
1: Yeah, absolutely.
0: And so with the, I take it it's mainly one-on-one with another male porn star.
1: Yeah.
0: So do you tend to know them already?
1: Yeah, in the UK, yeah. There's only a handful of male performers, really, and we all kind of know each other.
0: So you've got your favourite, yeah?
1: Yeah, I do have a couple of favourites.
0: So do you ask for them?
1: Sometimes. If I get my choice, I do. If it's not... And then there's a couple of... If I say, can you work with this person? I'm like, no, I don't like him.
0: But... All right, Minger, yeah. is it that thing where you'll pretty much do it all in one take, or is it an endlessly long day?
1: No, it depends on the company, really. Some companies, yeah, it can be horrendously long. You can be there for 7, 8, 9 hours. And others, you can do 2 or 3 scenes in a couple of hours.
0: So, but those days when you're doing, 8-hour shifts of having sex, like, that just must get tedious.
1: Well, it's not having sex for 8 hours, though. That's, like, a whole day would be, you get your own hair and makeup. It's like if it's for, like, say, a company like Harmony, which is, you get a lot of fetish. So you're getting fetish makeup, fetish hair, you're getting latex put on you, which takes ages, and you've got to do the stills, and you've got to do the sex stills, and you've got to do hardcore, then you've got to do the softcore, so... It is tiring, yes. But
0: that's the thing now, like, you know, would you be a little bit bored with sex?
1: No, I'm not.
0: So,
1: I even ask myself this question sometimes, like, am I not bored of it? But I don't.
0: So is it like, you know, obviously, I guess most people like sex, but it generally is with someone like you love, and it's something you don't do all the time, so it's something you look forward to. But as I say, but you be doing it all the time, but you just love it every time.
1: Yeah, and I don't have to love someone, be in love with someone to have great sex with them.
0: Well, you know that from what you do.
1: So I think a lot of people maybe struggle with that. I think a lot of people like to have a nice emotional connection and then they have better sex. But for me, as long as the person is a good lover, then I can have great sex with them.
0: And so then you do whoring and porn in America as well?
1: I have done in America. I don't anymore, really, but I have done.
0: What? So have you put yourself in quite dangerous situations at times, though?
1: No, not with whoring. No, I'm always very safe about that.
0: But, you've no interest in America anymore now, either?
1: The reason I don't really like to whore in America is because the people over there bore me a bit.
0: For the personality, though. It's
1: no,
0: just sex,
1: but,
0: isn't it?
1: But I guess this is going to sound really bad, but, like, to pay me for an hour, whereas here, you know, everybody, I don't even know what's going to happen. It could be 1 minute someone's pissing on me, the next minute I'm giving someone a massage, the next minute, you know, it just doesn't know. In America, it's like everyone's kind of the same, quite vanilla, and they really are into like what's this called, the girlfriend experience, where they like to cuddle and quite intimate.
0: And you don't like that?
1: It's all right, but it's bore me after a while. You know, after a while, I just get a bit bored of that. I like a bit of kink.
0: And do you, because, like, I think it's a general rule in those situations where you don't kiss the client.
1: Yeah, I'm not overly keen on kissing them, no. But sometimes I will. I mean, a lot of clients probably don't want to kiss you, but...
0: But so if they went for a kiss, you'd go, no, to kind of pretty much let them know this is a transaction.
1: It depends. It depends on the client.
0: Right.
1: Yeah.
0: But so now, are your parents still around, are they?
1: I don't have a relationship with my parents.
0: Okay, and is that because of what you do?
1: No.
0: But so, like, what would you say then to women who think what you do is kind of degrading to women? What would your defence be for them?
1: What, with the porn side or the escorting
0: side?
1: Well,
0: both.
1: Well, for escorting, I wrote a blog about this a while back. I say to them, I find a lot of married women think, you know, prostitutes, we're the bad guys, right? But what they fail to realise is that without us, most of their marriages would probably be failing right now, because the guy's going to get his rocks off one way or the other, okay? The guys want sex, and that's just the way it is. And most of the time, their wives are just not giving it to them. So at the end of the day, I ask these women, you've got two options if you're not going to put out. Do you want him to spend a day or two with me a month and get his sex, and he's going to go home to you before dinner, be there for the kids? Or do you want him to go out to a restaurant, pull some girl, potentially have an emotional connection with that person, it then turn into a full-blown affair, then he wants to leave his wife, then he wants to leave the kids? Do you see what I'm saying?
0: Which brings me to a tiny point, Valerie, is have you ever had an emotional connection with someone?
1: Yes.
0: Like, in the business?
1: Yes.
0: So, that's kind of not de rigueur, really, is it?
1: No, it doesn't happen. It's happened a couple of times, though.
0: And do you let them know that?
1: I have done with one, because I think it was mutual.
0: Well, so you started going out together properly?

0: Yeah, but that's not, you know.
1: No, I think, do you know what? Everyone's going to have their own opinions about it. I don't. It's kind of like a religion with me. I'm not religious, but I don't condone anyone who is.
0: Sure.
1: I just don't like them pushing their beliefs onto me. And I feel the same way about sex. I love sex. I'm very open with sex. If you're not, if you're prude, if it offends you, then don't look at it. Don't watch it. Just.
0: But I of course you would have to say that. But like, I know there was a program on the television the other day. But see, this is the thing, and this is not your problem. But the internet means anyone of any age can watch porn. And do you not think you might be showing them the wrong way of? I was going to say doing things, but that sounds like ridiculous. But you know, just like showing them something that isn't real. And, you know, because it's like there's so much porn that's free now as well.
1: You're asking if I'm showing them something that's not real, as in the sex isn't real?
0: Well, yeah, in the sense of, like, you know, like, people can be bombarded by that. And I think, especially if you're, say, a young boy, like 14, who's watching a lot of porn, he might, you know, get the very wrong idea about women. Because, like, women tend to still be, you know, submissive in the porn. They're not seen as strong women in the films, are they?
1: Yeah. It just depends. I mean, there's so much porn out there, so many different variations. If you go to a fetish site, you could have a mistress who's, you know, giving it to the guy, being quite dominating but
0: I'm not holding you responsible for anything, but I'm just saying, like, do you ever feel like, because, like, you've got your child, yeah?
1: Mm-hmm.
0: And so do you ever feel like sometimes you kind of go, oh, maybe this is setting the wrong kind of...
1: No, I don't, actually. I'm so open. Both my kids, when they're old enough...
0: Two kids? You never mentioned the other one.
1: Yeah. When they're old enough, you know, I would be completely honest about what I do, and I'm not going to be one of these parents that tries and forces what I believe onto my children. I want them to sort of learn themselves, make their own decisions, make their own opinions, form their own opinions about things.
0: But so how long more do you think? Because obviously that'll be the industry that it's all about looks as well.
1: Yeah.
0: So what age are you now, Valerie, if you don't mind me asking?
1: 27.
0: So you're still... have you got actually a retirement age in mind?
1: I've kind of toned down shooting porn now.
0: We all have, come on.
1: Yeah. So I probably won't shoot much more of that. Probably in a couple of years I'll be done with porn altogether. And escorting, I think my goal is probably by the time I'm about 33, 34, I want to have enough put back into the bank where I can buy a flat, whatever I want to do.
0: And what would you do then?
1: Pardon?
0: What will you do yourself then?
1: I haven't decided yet. I don't know yet.
0: Because, like, you're pretty much just the same kind of lifeline as footballers.
1: Yeah.
0: So you basically you're saving, like, at the moment.
1: Yeah.
0: And so what's the most extreme stuff, like, you've done porn-wise as well?
1: Well, the tricky thing with porn is that a lot of it is not allowed to be shown, like, certain things. Like, even, for example, like pissing. I think it's here in the UK, you can't, and choking, you can't show that, so... A lot of things that happen sometimes in scenes, if we're getting into it too much, has to be edited out.
0: But why, like, won't they allow pissing in English?
1: The pissing on someone's face is not allowed. Choking is not allowed. I don't know if you can still even spit on someone's face. I don't know.
0: Do people do that during sex?
1: Yeah.
0: Right. I'm Irish, so I'm not using that as an excuse, but I've never thought, well, this is going well, I might spit in their face now.
1: Oh, yeah. No, they're really funny about little things that you can and can't do. So to a degree, we're kind of limited to, if we want to have really rough sex, there's only so much you can kind of do for the camera. You have to bear that in mind.
0: Yeah. Well, I didn't realise it was a lot more going on behind the scenes than I'd ever care to see myself. But so, I know, like, to protect yourself as well, you have to come across as a strong person. But you must have days where you just go, I shouldn't be doing this.
1: No, I don't ever think I shouldn't be doing this.
0: But, like, I'm not even talking about...
1: I do have days where I'm like, I can't be bothered, yeah.
0: No, but, like, we all have, like, our doubts, like, and so it's not necessarily about porn, but, you, like, as I say, because it's quite an extreme job, there must be some times where you just think, no.
1: Honestly, there's not. Like, I honestly love sex industry. I love it all. I do.
0: Well, listen, Valerie, thanks for being so candid about it. I'll play a song. Summer Here Comes by Grando. Thanks so much, Valerie, for coming in. And also, yeah, before you go, did you have some problem with Twitter, by the way?
1: Yes, my Twitter account is suspended now for a month.
0: Why?
1: I don't...

0: no idea. I had like 32,000 followers, and all of a sudden I went to log in one day, and it's just said your account's been suspended. I've emailed them about 14 times. I've not got any response, so I just created another one, and it's just ridiculous. So I'm hoping I'll get it back one day.
1: And so is that just chit chat, or?
0: I have no idea.
1: No, but on your Twitter, is it just chit chat, or?
0: It's photos.
1: Is it, I just pissed on a bloke, it was great?
0: No, I mean, it could be anything. Like, I do obviously a bit of modelling as well, so it could be photo shoots, it could be if I have a new scene to come out, if I'm in a bad mood, if I'm having a laugh, if I'm, you know, without with my girlfriends, it's whatever.
1: So, what's your plan for the rest of the... this doesn't sound... Well, I just want to know, what is your plan for us today? Because you're not working today.
0: I'm not working today. Today I'm going to view a flat and hang out with my daughter.
1: All right, well, listen, thank you again for coming in. Here's Granddaddy, and be safe.
0: Thanks.

0: granddaddy on a Sunday there. Oh, God, I sound like Terry Wogan. Jesus, I want to watch out for that. Another guest coming in, Michael Greco. Thank you so much for coming in. So you're a sex addict, Michael, eh?
1: No, I don't
0: Ash, really what's he doing in here? I thought
1: Ash.
0: What's happened? No, obviously it was nice talking to Valerie, but it's the only time I've ever, because obviously I've got notes on you,
1: right?
0: But I wasn't able to look you up on a porn site beforehand.
1: No, I'm not on a porn site. I'm an actor. I'm not a porn star. Not a sex addict.
0: But Rocky, Sylvester Stallone did. Remember, he famously to make ends meet, he did a porn film.
1: I think he did, you're right.
0: Before I've seen that one.
1: Have you?
0: Oh, yeah, you can get all those.
1: Really?
0: There's this thing called The Net, Michael. Honestly, you should look at it.
1: No way.
0: So, now, people obviously would know you from 98, playing Beppe. 98 to... You were there for 4 years.
1: Yeah, for about 4.5 years.
0: Right.
1: Yeah.
0: See, I did Coronation Street for about 6 weeks.
1: Oh, did you?
0: Yeah, yeah.
1: Recently?
0: About 3 years ago.
1: Okay.
0: And I couldn't do it for any longer than that because people just think they earn you.
1: Well, they pretty much do because they pay your wages, right?
0: No, so I'm not talking about that. I'm talking people on the street.
1: Oh, people on the street.
0: Like, you must have got not been able to do anything.
1: Oh, man, where do I start for the grief I used to get? And every now and then I still get a little bit of grief. But, you know, it's been 15... God, when did I finish EastEnders? 2002?
0: Two, yeah.
1: 2002, May 2002, I think it was. So it's been 12 years,
0: yeah.
1: And I still get, oh, Beppe, and that's it. You don't hear what they say afterwards. They just go,
0: but Beppe was a nice character, wasn't he? He wasn't one
1: of those. Yeah, he was.
0: It's the ones who play the bad people. That's where it gets frightening.
1: Yeah. I think when they will ask you up to the office, I think, if they say, look, we want your character to turn into blah, blah, blah, and they want to warn you. So
0: yeah.
1: I seem to remember there was a storyline where they wanted me to contract gonorrhea. And I was like, okay.
0: Which is a kind of cheese, yeah?
1: A kind of cheese, yeah, from Switzerland. And basically, because the whole point of the story was Beppe was sleeping around with a lot of women. And they wanted a moral of the story, right? And I was like, okay, do you realise how much grief I get in the street as it is without someone going, oh, Beppe, you got gonorrhea?
0: So you were able to say no?
1: I said, I can't do that.
0: So, what did you... I take it you trained, yeah?
1: Yeah, I trained at Guildford School of Acting from 89 to 92, which we did a lot of... I was a bit of a Billy Elliot, actually. I did... I was a very good footballer as a kid. Had trials with Crystal Palace, which I know you're Crystal Palace
0: Eagles.
1: Fan. Eagles.
0: And, so what age were you when you had the trials at Crystal Palace?
1: I was 13, 14. And this was the era just before Vinnie Jones kind of era, where it wasn't about skill and grace. It was all about getting smashed in the head,
0: right.
1: You know, and elbows in the face. And I was very fast, and I used to get kicked on a lot, but I was quite small. So those days of being Zola weren't good back then. It's
0: so
1: now that
0: you're bigging
1: Zola.
0: Yourself up a little bit.
1: A little
0: Michael.
1: Bit. I was just a bit, yeah. Didn't make the grade, but I still enjoy a game of football every now and then.
0: When you say you go for trials, is that like for a game or a couple of
1: weeks?
0: Yeah,
1: what happens is I played for a young team called Battlebridge Boys Club, which is based in Surrey, and they're still going now, a very good team. And then you get scouts to come and watch your game, because we played in quite a big league, and then they'll say, right, in Selsdon, I think it was Selsdon, or maybe in Selhurst, it could have been in Selhurst, they're interested in you, Crystal Palace scouts are interested in you playing for them, and come to play for the youth. So they got quite a few of us together, and about 50 boys turned up, and you play a few games throughout the day. And I remember having an absolute nightmare. Because
0: but that's all you get, that's...
1: Yeah, you have a
0: that's
1: few
0: a
1: games.
0: Bit shit, isn't
1: yeah,
0: it?
1: Yeah. You have a few games because they've come to see you play. They think you know you're good, and then what they do, they just cross you off the list. It's ruthless. So out of those 50 boys, there might have been two or three that would have gone on to the next step, and then.
0: Played. So the night before, I take it you went to bed dreaming of Wembley and the like.
1: Yes, exactly. Dreamt of Wembley, and the nearest I got was the tube station. I think.
0: Well, you know, it's a nice tube station. Isn't
1: it's
0: it?
1: A very nice
0: that's
1: tube station.
0: It's like,
1: been done up recently.
0: I like the tiling they've done there.
1: Very nice tiling. They got a nice little news agents there as well.
0: That's very important. Having
1: very
0: news
1: important.
0: Agents
1: very important.
0: News
1: you know,
0: so yeah, fuck football and
1: yeah,
0: all that.
1: Right,
0: yeah,
1: football. Who wants football?
0: Local news agents
1: yeah.
0: And all that. Laughing.
1: Yeah.
0: So I take it then you were obviously brought up in Surrey then.
1: I was brought up in Surrey. Moved to London in 1992 when I left. GSA, moved to Crouch End, which I know is very near to where someone lives.
0: I live in
1: North London.
0: Yeah, everyone lives in North London.
1: Everyone lives in North London. But then I moved to Chiswick, and I love Chiswick. I moved to Chiswick about 15 years ago.
0: Traitor.
1: Yeah. But I've always been a Chelsea fan, so it was moving closer to home, basically.
0: So why were you a Chelsea fan then?
1: Well, I was a Leeds United supporter when I was a kid.
0: Hang on,
1: there is method to my madness. When I was a kid, back in the 70s, Leeds were the best team. And of course, kids always support the best team. They got the kit. It was the,
0: not me, Crystal Palace, third division. I started supporting them. I just like the underdog, my one off.
1: Yeah, true.
0: That's why I love Pepe.
1: Yes, everyone loves Pepe.
0: But so then what was, like, because weirdly, a lot of the people who come from EastEnders come from that, you know, that pretend acting school that they sing and dance in. Well, you know the one I mean?
1: Which one's that?
0: I think, is it in Islington or something?
1: Anna Sher?
0: Yeah.
1: There's quite a few people come from Anna Sher. Martin Kemp, I think, went to Anna Sher.
0: But isn't that just one of those, like, something to do for kids at the weekend?
1: I think it is initially, and then I think it's you do it full time, don't you? Monday to Friday. I might be wrong.
0: Right.
1: Maybe it's Sylvia Young that you do Monday to Friday. Maybe Anna Sher is just at the weekend.
0: And so then, right? So you moved to Chiswick to be near, I guess. So like then, would you move to Liverpool next week now that they're top of the league?
1: No, not at all. No, no, they're top of the league.
0: I think you should do that, Michael. Just whoever's winning, just move to that area.
1: Right. Interesting concept there. Maybe not.
0: So what was your first acting job then?
1: My very first professional acting job when I left drama school was West Side Story in Leicester Haymarket, which I'm not sure if it's there anymore. And I played.
0: Leicester's still there.
1: Leicester is still there. It's only because we sing about Leicester in one of our songs at Chelsea.
0: Right.
1: You know, flying over sea and land and Leicester, that malarkey. Have you heard of that one?
0: Well, not being a Chelsea fan.
1: No.
0: Is it slagging off Leicester?
1: Yes, a little bit.
0: But they're not rivals.
1: No, they're not rivals. But it's a pun in the how does it go again? Now you put me on the spot. I can't remember how it goes.
0: Nobody has put you on the spot. Oh, you brought it up.
1: Over land and sea and Leicester, as if Leicester isn't land and sea. Do you see what I mean?
0: Yeah, it's not great banter from Chelsea.
1: It's not great banter.
0: But so right. So West Side Story was that one of the sharks or the?
1: I was a shark, and I was the butcher shark on the. On the cast, I think there were six sharks and five of them were gay, and I was the only straight guy. And this is a true story. They would get to the dressing room 2 hours before to prepare their makeup and their hair.
0: Right.
1: And I'd roll in about half an hour before the curtain goes up with a copy of The Sun under my arm, just gone to the betting shop and put a bet on the horses and the football. And they'd be prepared 2 hours previous. And I gave them a bit of oomph and a bit of butchness. But they were the campus. The sharks are supposed to be the Puerto Ricans, the one of the roughest gangs in New York at the time, and we weren't, basically.
0: But it was a musical, though.
1: Yes, I know.
0: Musicals
1: aren't real, but I think they are in my mind. My whole life is in me. I love musicals. I really
0: do. You
1: love
0: really?
1: Yeah. I'd like to tell you, I was a proper Billy Elliot. I used to have ballet classes and jazz classes and tap classes when I was younger, and then 2 hours later, I'd be on the football pitch going, "Oi, Ivory Sandwich!"
0: But and so
1: whatever that is.
0: So then after West Side Story, did you get an agent after that?
1: I got an agent straight from drama school,
0: right?
1: And that was my first professional job, and I pretty much did theatre for about 4 or 5 years. Treaded the boards, did a lot of stuff for the Battersea Arts Centre, which is still going now.
0: Yeah, Battersea Arts Centre.
1: Fantastic.
0: Right.
1: Yeah. You know, and I did a lot of fringe theatre for a long time without getting paid, and then I was doing a tour of All's Well That Ends Well. With the Oxford Stage Company, and I got a call. They wanted to see me for The Bill, right? So I went for a copper in The Bill, and literally that afternoon went for a part in EastEnders as well. For Beppe, infamous Beppe. All right, Beppe. All right, Beppe. All right, Phil. All right, Grant. We all sound the same. We are actually the same person.
0: It's bringing back lovely memories for me, though.
1: Right, is it?
0: Yeah. you could do it as that voice all right.
1: Yeah. All right, Beppe. All right, Phil. All right, Steve. Even Kathy. She's my ain't she, Kathy. Where's my train? I went up for the part in The Bill, and literally, as I went for the recall for both of them, I got The Bill in the morning. They phoned me in the morning, said they wanted to do a 2-year contract in The Bill, and then that afternoon I got EastEnders. So, hadn't been a struggling actor for 5 years, treading boards and had no money, had been on holiday, was 10 grand in debt, you know, I had bailiffs on the door, knocking on the door. I got two huge jobs and I had to decide which one to do, either Beppe or The Bill. Beppe or Bill.
0: But were they both 2-year contracts?
1: They were both 2-year contracts.
0: And was the money significantly different?
1: Huge, huge difference.
0: Right, yeah. So you went to EastEnders?
1: I went to EastEnders, Sean, because I liked, you know, the programme, and it was a great, it was, you know, I watched it all my life.
0: But did you not think that if you did The Bill, you would have got less chip on the street, though?
1: Yes, quite possibly, because I think at the time EastEnders was watched by probably 20 million people.
0: Yeah.
1: Which is huge, which is nowhere near it now.
0: I think it's about 7 or 8 now.
1: Right, and I do understand for one reason or another, there's more channels, there's more that people want to watch, and maybe EastEnders isn't as good as it used to be. But The Bill was still pretty popular at the time as well.
0: Yeah, no.
1: But I wouldn't have got probably half the hassle,
0: But that's the weird thing about EastEnders, like, I tend to, like, if I'm bored and it's on, I won't turn it over. And obviously I've got a slight obsession by Danny Dyer.
1: Oh, right.
0: But it's that thing of, which I think they're trying to make changes now, but, like, it was all right when it was back then, but the EastEnders isn't like that anymore. And they haven't kind of moved with any times.
1: Right, it's still the same. I haven't watched it for a long time.
0: No, but in the sense that the real East End...
1: Right.
0: Like initially, a soap opera is supposed to reflect on reality and just make it kind of more soapy. But, you know, those characters don't exist in the East End anymore.
1: There's a lot of fights in that pub, isn't there?
0: There isn't in the equivalent. Right. Like, I think there was a survey done recently where those houses that, like, on the Albert Square... You know, that these people who are barely scratching a living together, apparently they're worth $750,000.
1: Yeah.
0: And so they're just going to go, well, this makes no sense.
1: Yeah, how does Dot earn that when she's working in the laundrette for £2.50 an hour? Yeah, I mean, it's crazy. It's, you know, she's obviously got no mortgage on her house.
0: Well, the price of fags alone would have bankrupted her.
1: I mean, she smokes 60 a day.
0: But so I take it they were happy times, but I'd imagine... You would have got, not bored, but just felt like a factory after a bit.
1: Yeah, it's a double-edged sword in a way. I mean, there were very, very happy times, and it gave me a great life and still has given me a great life. But there's always price to pay for doing something like a soap where you're regularly on TV playing the same character. And I think at the time I was just ready to move on. You know, I wanted to do something else,
0: We'll get to. So, did you leave EastEnders or were you pushed?
1: It was a mixture of both, really.
0: You were pushed.
1: No, I wasn't pushed. I wanted to leave.
0: I've got your contract here. but so what was that like? Were you coming to the end of a contract and then it was getting tense?
1: Yeah, I was coming to the end of a contract, and basically they just said, you know, we're not going to renew your contract, which was
0: like you were pushed, Michael.
1: No, it was a case of. And I'm not joking, because I've got nothing to prove to you now, and I don't need to lie to you.
0: Yeah, we're only having a laugh. Don't get heavy on me.
1: No, exactly. No, I'm not getting heavy. It's just, it was just one of those situations where we both had the same state of mind.
0: Yeah.
1: I wasn't happy there, and things weren't going...
0: But I think the point I was trying to get at, were you given warning?
1: I was given warning, yeah.
0: So, like a good, 4-month period, you could start preparing.
1: Yeah, exactly.
0: Well, look, we're going to talk about what happened to you since then, but we'll play a track, because I want you to have a little rest, and I will slag off Chelsea, I'd imagine, during this bit. But let's play, this is Harvest Ministers, Temple to Love. Temple to Love on a Sunday.

0: Harvest Ministers there. You listen to Sean Hughes. Like, weirdly, a lot of the show's been about sex and all the songs are about love, but not with Michael Greco still in with me. So we've gone through EastEnders now, so you left that. So what happened after that?
1: Basically, I took some time out. My father passed away very sadly, and I went off the rails a bit, really. Didn't like what I had become as an inverted commas celebrity, and I didn't like what was happening to me. So I moved away from acting and the whole social, and I moved abroad for a while.
0: Well, you stopped acting totally?
1: Yeah, I stopped acting totally. Because the phone had stopped ringing for a start, and it was like, well, you know, there's no choice.
0: Is that like, people talk about there's this like curse of the soap opera. It's very hard to kind of break out of that, isn't it?
1: It is very hard. We'll talk about this, but I've lived in Los Angeles for the last 3 years, and ex-soap stars from Neighbours and Home and Away.
0: I know.
1: Are doing unbelievably well from
0: Absolutely.
1: From Russell Crowe to Chris Hemsworth and blah, blah, blah. I can mention 10 massive A-list stars who've been in Neighbours and Home Away and gone on to do huge things. And there hasn't been one EastEnders, Coronation Street, Emmerdale star that has actually left England, gone to Los Angeles and tried to made it.
0: Yeah.
1: Some of them have tried and fallen, unfortunately. But it's incredible. And it's nothing to do with the stigma of being a soap star in England. Because Americans take you on face value.
0: Yeah, yeah. But so what is it about over here? Like, regardless of, like, saying none of them made it in LA, very seldom do they make it even here. Like, if you go out of a soap, you seem to be going, right, that's your bit done now.
1: Yeah, it's...
0: But did they warn you about that before you went into EastEnders?
1: No, absolutely not, no. If you had a list of everything, say, look, this is sign on the dotted line, but read these 20 facts about what happens to you when you become... Yeah. A huge soap star.
0: They should, by rights, be doing that.
1: Well, I don't know. It's a grey area, Sean. It really is. I think when I signed for EastEnders, I didn't know what I was letting myself in for, for that extent. But I was 28, so I was pretty much grown up. It's not like I was 16, where it could really affect you badly. And I think sometimes I'd become maybe a victim of my own success in a way, because my character had taken off quite a lot in the first couple of years.
0: But like, I know this is probably embarrassing, but you did get voted like sexiest soap star and all that every year,
1: right,
0: didn't you?
1: Right, and you know, it's a great accolade to have, and I enjoyed that, and it showed that your character was popular. But sometimes because you are one of the biggest soap stars on TV at that time, it then has a detrimental effect on your career should you want to leave.
0: Yeah.
1: And I can really understand to this day why Ian Beale has been there for 97 years and Steve McFadden has been there for 96 years. Because they earn a good wage. They've probably got very nice houses.
0: Look, it's a job, rather.
1: It's a job.
0: Yeah.
1: It becomes a job. But for me, and I really mean this, I didn't feel, after a while, I felt that I wanted to spread my wings a bit and just do other work. But unfortunately, it didn't happen.
0: But acting work, though, yeah?
1: Absolutely, I wanted to do other
0: acting
1: work.
0: So did you go up for loads of stuff after that?
1: No, I didn't go up for loads of stuff at all. It was, you know, like I said, the phone had stopped ringing. And there was very, very few opportunities for me.
0: So did you get... You must have got very depressed at that point, then, yeah?
1: No, I never got depressed. That's not the kind of person I am. I got downbeat in a sense that I wasn't getting the offers that I wanted to, and I wasn't getting put up for jobs... So
0: did this downbeat involve like drinking a lot? And...
1: No.
0: Right.
1: No.
0: Like, you seem pretty personal about that, because like things like that, like it is, like, you know, because also like we live in a society where it's so vacuous that like we're going to talk about what you've been up to, and you've done some really successful stuff as well.
1: Yeah.
0: But I'm sure even now people go, oh, what have you been doing? If you're not on telly, you're dead.
1: Exactly that. And people see me now, go, well, baby, where have you been?
0: I know.
1: I've been, and so I go, oh, well, you know, I've been around. I thought you were dead, Sarah. I ain't seen you on TV for ages.
0: I get that all the time.
1: And that's just
0: as well.
1: The women.
0: Yeah.
1: And then the men go, oh, baby, I thought you were, you know. But you get that all the time.
0: Yeah.
1: If you're not on telly constantly, people think you're either dead or you've given up.
0: So was it a situation where, because like you stopped in 2002, so then you were just hanging around doing very little for quite a while then?
1: For quite a while. I then started playing poker on the side, funny enough, professional poker. Well, not professional. I was doing it amateur, but I was doing it because I was bored.
0: Right.
1: I was bored with what was happening in my life, and I moved away. I moved to Australia for a while. I moved to
0: Did you?
1: Yeah.
0: Well, how long did you move to Australia for?
1: Only for about 6 months.
0: And then on your own?
1: Yeah.
0: And did you have any family over there?
1: No.
0: So, like, what was your point of contact? You just went into a hotel and then...
1: Yep, went into a hotel. I had a bit of money saved up and started playing poker tournaments over there. But
0: did you go over to do poker?
1: Yeah, I went over there to play poker specifically. Okay. And then while I was outside of the world, I'd go to Hong Kong. There's a place called Macau. I don't know if you've ever heard of it.
0: I've heard of it.
1: You've heard of Macau? It's like a mini Vegas. And it's just like an hour's ferry from Hong Kong. And it's the only place in China where you can legally gamble.
0: Right.
1: So it's obviously full of Chinese. And Baccarat is the biggest... gambling game in China, and they all go to Macau to spend all their money, and this very few Westerners go there. And I went there to play poker. I was there for a couple of weeks. It's a very strange place.
0: What's your poker domain? Your handle?
1: My handle.
0: You all have poker names, don't you?
1: Oh, well, yeah, Big Mook.
0: Big Mook. Okay.
1: Yeah, I was the Big Mook.
0: Okay. So, had you always been good at poker?
1: Yeah, I'd always been a gambler. So my dad picked me up from school when I was three, took me to the bookies before he took me home, and got me to pick a horse, and it came in, and I was hooked ever since.
0: You know, do you gamble all the time now still?
1: I still have a little tickle, yeah.
0: Yeah, but just that's what I mean.
1: I love it. I love gambling on the football. I love gambling on the dogs, the horses.
0: I'll tell you something. Dumbarton let me down for 400 quid the other week.
1: No way.
0: Fuckers.
1: What, did they lose?
0: Yeah, they're the only one out of 14 bet accumulator.
1: Mate, there's always one. Always one team that's going to let you down.
0: But Dumbarton?
1: Dumbarton?
0: Come on.
1: Obviously, you know loads about Dumbarton and who plays up front for them and whether they were injured or not.
0: I tend to do that. Weirdly, see if you agree. I tend to, obviously with the Premier and stuff, you kind of know. Mind you, this time of the season, you don't really know how they're going to go.
1: Very difficult this time of season.
0: But I can usually get three or four that are sure there, and then all you do is you look at if the odds are really long, like Rangers usually you put in, Celtic usually put in, and like if say there's a one to four on, you put them as your accumulator, and that tends to work, but don't get too greedy.
1: Don't get too greedy.
0: And don't use Dumbarton.
1: Never go for Dumbarton. Scottish football is very unpredictable for a start. Secondly, I was always told that, and I do it, I fall for it all the time, doing an accumulator with odds on football teams is a road to ruin. Treble is the maximum you should do, because there literally is one. I mean, look at Barcelona lost this weekend. They were 4-1 on to win.
0: Well,
1: that
0: game. I never do big money. That's what. But right. The only reason I do it is like I love Crystal Palace. But right. To be fair, on a Sunday, unless it was a big game like the Liverpool Man City, like if Hull are playing Stoke, I'll be kind of reading the paper and watching that.
1: Yeah.
0: So I need to have an interest. I'll have to do first scorer or something.
1: Fantastic. I love that. Gives you a bit of an interest. It gives you some excitement. I love that.
0: And it's not because Ray Winstone sold his soul and is telling me to do it at half-time either.
1: Exactly.
0: What's he like?
1: I know. Half-time, it was like Steven Gerrard was, I think, 14-1 to score the next goal for Liverpool. And that was very tempting, but I...
0: Have you got an actual account?
1: No, because I live in the States now, so I've got no account.
0: So, right, did you make some money on the poker then?
1: Made a lot of money on the poker, did very well. I think my biggest,
0: so what kind of stakes are we talking?
1: My biggest win in... there's the World Series of Poker every year, which is coming up actually soon. It's the end of May till the sort of third week in July. And the main event is $10,000 to play, which is about £6,000.
0: Yeah, that's quite a lot of money.
1: A lot of money.
0: Just to get in?
1: Yeah, just to play. There's about 6,000-7,000 entrants, and the winner takes home about $9 million, which is about £6 million.
0: That's a big punt, though, isn't it?
1: It's huge. I mean, the odds on you winning are very, very slim.
0: But is it winner takes it all?
1: Winner takes 20% of the prize pool.
0: Right.
1: Second gets pretty much $5 million. Third, and it goes down in increments.
0: To the top 20 or
1: something? To the top 10%. Right. So if 6,000 people played, 600 would get paid, pretty much.
0: And you were getting into that 600?
1: Yeah, I came 150th out of 7,000 a few years ago. I got about 58 grand. But I came third out of 2,000 and I won $250,000, which wasn't bad.
0: Wow, that's...
1: wasn't bad.
0: That's pretty good.
1: Yeah,
0: and so did you play a blinder or did the cards go your way?
1: I played a blinder. The cards didn't go my way in the end because it was called a flip. We call it a flip. It was basically two over cards to a pair. There were three of us left. And if I had hit my card, I would have... then at least come second, which was 400 grand.
0: Right.
1: And the winner got 650 grand. So basically that coin flip, it's like a coin flip, we call it a coin flip, that coin flip cost me 150 grand minimum.
0: And so are you able to keep your cool, obviously? The acting comes in handy then, less so the singing and dancing.
1: Acting does come in handy, it does, but your heart rate is, you can really, it's almost like it's coming out of your chest.
0: Yeah, I can imagine. So how do you,
1: I wear a baggy top, you know, I wear a tracksuit top. Some guys wear sunglasses because the eyes give away everything.
0: Well, they kind of get diluted if you're panicking and stuff.
1: Yeah, you've literally got to have a neutral expression throughout, whether you're bluffing or whether you're not. You have to bluff. If you can't bluff, you can't win at poker.
0: Yeah.
1: You have to be aggressive. We call it being aggressive. Like a golfer, if he wants to go for two birdies on the last two holes, he has to go for the pin. It's like poker. You have to go and be all out aggressive to win that hand.
0: So at this point then, had you decided, that's acting done, I'm just going to be a professional poker player?
1: It was paying the bills. It was paying my mortgage.
0: $250,000 was doing quite a lot.
1: It wasn't bad.
0: It's a big house you got there, Michael.
1: Well, I had to give a lot of it away because I was sponsored in a way from this guy. He was like, oh yeah, I put you in. And I was like, the first tournament he put me in was the first tournament that I did well at. And so I had to give him a huge chunk.
0: Right. Who was this guy?
1: Oh, just
0: the concierge.
1: Yeah.
0: I pick up your bag, I bring it to the room.
1: Yeah, take it to the room, anything you want to do, eh? He wasn't Welsh, he was Italian.
0: Right.
1: It was great, and I loved it, and obviously that I told you the phone had stopped ringing. I'm not shy, I'll tell you. The phone would stop ringing.
0: These things happen.
1: Look, I think everybody gets the second bite. Everybody gets the second bite of the cherry at some point. Doesn't matter what business you're in.
0: Can I point out, because obviously it's radio, you are looking like a mean fighting machine. Were you always working out through this time?
1: Through this time, playing poker, always, yeah. Because 90% of the time you're sat down playing poker, playing cards, and you get no exercise, and you eat your food at the table. And a lot of the food that you find at the casinos are it's very bad. So I made sure I went to the gym pretty much sometimes twice a day in the morning.
0: But you're looking like you still do that. Like you're just one of those guys who goes to the gym.
1: Yeah, I'm obsessed by it now, actually. I'm quite addicted. It's a nice addiction to have.
0: God, everyone on this show tonight is addicted to something.
1: Everyone's addicted to something.
0: Unbelievable.
1: Doesn't matter
0: me,
1: whether it's good for you
0: Maltesers.
1: Or really? Actually, if you're going to have chocolate, it's probably not the worst chocolate to have, Maltesers, the honeycomb.
0: Well, you know, my little tip is, people who will have a Malteser and just buy it, they're scum of the world. Scum.
1: Yeah,
0: you suck it. You just suck it so you get the glory. Yeah. It's just kind of...
1: You put it in the fridge for a bit beforehand, right?
0: Freezer. I'm hardcore.
1: Oh, you freeze it. Even better.
0: Anyway, let's not talk about rubbish. So then you got to... You were playing poker and then you moved to... Is it at this point you moved to LA then?
1: I moved to LA. I'd stopped playing poker because it was just getting to the point where I wasn't enjoying it. I really missed acting again. And I felt it was enough time for me to now... to give it another crack. So I decided to move back. I was in Australia at this point, moved back to England.
0: Did you try to get any jobs when you were in Australia?
1: No, because the visa situation is very, very difficult, just as difficult as it is in the US. Moved back to England, applied for my US working visa.
0: And did you try for any jobs in England?
1: In England, no. I just decided when I was in Australia, I phoned up this company that sorted out visas. Paid them a bit of cash. They did everything for me. And 3 months
0: later... Did that little concierge sort that out?
1: Little concierge called Mario. And he sorted me out my visa. And next thing, I was in LA living there for 3 years. And now I'm going back there this week.
0: And so things are going well there.
1: Fantastic. As soon as I arrived, I auditioned for a job called Hatfield & McCoy's.
0: Yeah, which is very popular.
1: Great job. Which won Emmy Awards, Golden Globes. It was the Kevin Costner and Tom.
0: Cowboys.
1: Yeah, it's based in the 1850s. It's two rivalries, the Hatfields and McCoys, which until
0: back
1: about...
0: Back to West Side Story,
1: back
0: eh?
1: Back to West Side Story, you know. And I had a great role in that, and it was one of my first acting jobs for 10 years.
0: But so, just when you went to LA, did you have people you could go with there? Or again, with this very much, Beppe?
1: I went there literally with no agent, no manager. I literally had to get to know people there and just start again.
0: Well, good on you, mate.
1: Yeah, thanks, man. It was difficult, you know. I started again. I was like, look, I can make it in England. I've made it in England, even though it went a bit sour. But you know what? I'll make it again in the US. And it's... Steadily, it's got better and better. I've just done a big film, action film in Mexico recently, which has just been sold around the world, so that'll be out soon. And I've got two more films coming up this summer.
0: That's great.
1: Yeah.
0: And are you getting into the whole action guy?
1: Yeah, and I think it does help that I know this is radio, obviously, so you can't see my six-pack. So
0: We've mentioned it, Michael.
1: Did I mention my six-pack?
0: Well, I've mentioned it. And
1: oh, right. You did mention
0: but
1: it.
0: But it's kind of going against the fact that you pretended you were Zola when you were younger. That doesn't really go with the whole thing. So we're all a bit confused.
1: Well, yeah, I'm a little bit confused, actually.
0: But So is action, because that's the thing, it must be so horrific for any trained actor to see someone like Vinnie Jones making a bit of a success in America with very limited talent.
1: Yeah, I think I've never been the type of person though, Sean, and I really mean this, that when I see people doing well, I've never gone, ah, oh, why is he doing well?
0: I know, I appreciate it, but just, you know, understanding the logic of that.
1: Yeah, it's weird, you know, and I always say that you make your own luck, and Vinny has obviously done, he's done about 70 films.
0: Yeah.
1: Incredible. I mean, you know, I'm not
0: but
1: saying
0: Jason Statham's like, who's
1: oh, Jason Statham is probably the highest paid British actor in
0: Hollywood.
1: And
0: he wasn't, he was a diver, wasn't he?
1: I think he was a diver, and I think the story was that he met Guy Ritchie at the Taekwondo class in North End Road, Fulham.
0: Who doesn't?
1: And who doesn't?
0: Yeah.
1: So, you know, if you want to meet Guy Ritchie, go down the North End Road, Fulham, and do your Taekwondo. But I think Guy had this, I think they were friends, and they offered Jason a role in it.
0: But look, I'm delighted for people's success. Like,
1: yeah,
0: you know,
1: absolutely.
0: Saying, but it's unfathomable, is what I'm saying.
1: Right.
0: But would you like to? Because the weird thing about Hollywood, like, they are kind of stuck, and they tend to like English people doing those parts now. Because they're still giving Sylvester Stallone and Arnold, and they're like 80.
1: I know, but they're making their own films, aren't they?
0: Yeah.
1: And but they are box. They will sell. They will sell those guys. Being a British actor in LA does have its advantages, and the fact British actors are very good for a start.
0: Yeah.
1: They've had a lot of great training, and also they're very popular, and people love a British actor. They love the accents. But it's also, I must say, to any actor who wants to go to LA who is British, you've got to have a good American accent, because there are a lot of roles you'll be up for.
0: Yeah.
1: I mean, they'll have for them, of course.
0: And did you have that in your locker already, or did you have to retrain?
1: I had to retrain, because what sounds good to a British ear doesn't sound so good to an American.
0: And are they asking you to do specific places in America as well?
1: Pretty much the West Coast, just a general American accent. It's funny, because it's easier for us to do an East Coast and a South Coast, purely because years and years ago...
0: Get out of here.
1: there you go. The history lesson is when the Brits settled in the southern regions and the East Coast, they still maintained a lot of the vowel sounds.
0: Boston.
1: Yeah, Boston. Exactly. Yeah. But the accent I did in Hatfield McCoy's was the southern redneck accent.
0: Right.
1: And it's very easy for us to do those.
0: It was
1: accents.
0: That fun to do. The accent.
1: Amazing.
0: But so, like I'm really delighted though, but they are all the new movies coming out, are they action films?
1: The two that I've done, are action films.
0: But see, look, this is great. And I just on a personal thing, I just don't understand where a load of really good actors seem to be just taking the dollar now. And there's so few brilliant actual dramas being made.
1: Right.
0: And they're all kind of, like, you see someone like Robbie Downey Jr., who's just Iron Manning it up to the thing.
1: Right.
0: And like, you just know, like, you know, it's great that you're doing it, but then you're looking at the dialogue going, this dialogue is kind of...
1: Yeah, but you know what sells now is these $300 million plus movies.
0: I know that's the way it is, but I'm just saying, purely as you as an actor, would you... Because, like, the perfect example would be someone like Mark Strong,
1: right,
0: who tends to kind of do that. Are you hoping to get your in on there so then you can actually do some proper drama as well?
1: Yeah, I don't get me wrong. I've done two action films, big action films that are coming out soon, but it's not what ultimately I wanted to do.
0: Yeah.
1: It hasn't stretched me as an actor at all, but... The thing about acting is you want to do every different type of role, you know. It's you've got to get what you can at the moment.
0: But just tell us one of the lines that you really had to go, oh my God, I can't believe I'm saying this, in the action film.
1: Oh, what did I
0: in the accent in as the, well.
1: Oh, actually, in the action film, I played a Brit, so it's
0: all right. So he's evil then.
1: He's evil, yeah. Exactly. British roles always evil, aren't they?
0: Can you remember any of the lines?
1: No, I can't remember any of the lines now.
0: Right, well...
1: I can remember some of the lines from Hatfield and McCoy's.
0: Well, but they're good lines. Or is there some really dodgy ones in that?
1: They're kind of southern redneck lines.
0: All right, go and give us one of those then.
1: I seen it, the hard question. I seen for that she could that short you. Right. I knew she had seen on Bible.
0: What the fuck are you talking
1: about?
0: Right,
1: exactly. That's what the director said. Listen, on the first take.
0: Michael, it's been absolutely delightful. So I'm just so happy. And, like, just again... Like, obviously, you've just got a very positive attitude as well.
1: Yeah, absolutely, yeah.
0: And what age are you now?
1: 44.
0: Right, you're looking good in that fella.
1: Thanks.
0: Right, listen, we're going to have Crybaby in soon, so I'll give him time to warm up by playing quite a long track by Sufjan Stevens, a guy from Chicago, and the song's called Chicago.

0: Well, I hope that song took you to some wonderful places. A beautiful song. But time for live music, Crybaby, which is a one-man band, Danny Coughlin. So, Danny, when you're playing live, is it still just you?
1: It is at the moment, yeah. I've got a band, but they're kind of a bit wayward, so I usually play my own.
0: What, they don't turn up?
1: It's been known.
0: I reckon, you know, if things go well with this record, Satnav.
1: I reckon Satnav, yeah.
0: So you're from Bristol?
1: Yeah.
0: And so you've been in various bands, but now this is like you coming of age in
1: this
0: your
1: is,
0: own.
1: This is me getting old, not liking people anymore.
0: Right, so what age are you now?
1: 44.
0: Right, you're still a bit young to be getting old.
1: Younger than some, older than a lot of others.
0: But so what, you don't like people anymore?
1: I don't know if you do, I don't know.
0: I've never liked them.
1: I discovered later on that I've never liked people.
0: Right, we should have met very early.
1: I think we should have done.
0: Could have saved you a lot of bother.
1: Yeah, and then we could have not liked each other.
0: But so, are you single then?
1: I'm not single, no.
0: Well, then you like some people.
1: She doesn't like people either.
0: Right, so you just... are you a couple now that... Have you got kids?
1: I've got two kids, boys. They definitely...
0: You're giving me the whole... Yeah. Oh, yeah, man. It's like Nick Cave all the way. Yeah,
1: but he's got kids as well, and he lives a very nice life in Brighton.
0: Very, very good point. I'm the only one who's true to my word. 48 on my own.
1: I wish I could be like you. Maybe I could be.
0: We'll play this to your missus then. I'm sure she'd love to hear that.
1: I'm sure she will. And if you're hearing this, I don't like people. You know that. But I kind of like you.
0: But I take it but you will like people who come to see you play and buy your records.
1: I always love people like that.
0: Yeah, they're beautiful.
1: They're the best.
0: Well, because I don't know if it's like this when you're doing your one-man band, but obviously when I'm doing the comedy, it's just that amazing connection you have with an audience, and there's a lot of love in the room. Are you getting that?
1: Depends. Well, sometimes you do. Sometimes you've got to be open to it, haven't you? Sometimes when the nerves take over, I tend to shut down a little bit. But when I do have a little peek, out there? You do definitely. It's quite an awesome kind of feeling. Sometimes.
0: But you get nervous before shows.
1: Yeah, definitely. Yeah.
0: But you've been doing this for quite a while, though, haven't you?
1: Yeah, but it doesn't matter. I still have the old retch now and again.
0: Are you okay now?
1: I'm all right now.
0: All right. Well,
1: a little bit.
0: Can I do anything to soothe you even more?
1: It's not going to.
0: Okay. So tell us about... So, Crybaby, I kind of... Like, I heard some of the stuff and I love it. Yeah. And you said, alluding to the new stuff, it's when you decided you didn't like people. So it's kind of just... obviously we're going to play it in a stupid saying. Yeah, it's stupid saying describe. What song are you going to play for us first?
1: I'm going to play This Time It's Over.
0: Jesus, it's a Sunday. Don't bring people down too much, Danny. Are you ready to go?
1: Yeah.

0: Yeehaw, that's Cryberry, Danny Coghlan. Well, that was lovely.
1: Thank you. So,
0: I like it. It's very evocative.
1: Yeah.
0: Is that kind of one of the vibes you're going for in that sense?
1: I try and do things that are emotive and evocative about relying on the usual kind of evocative, emotive things that singer-songwriters do on their own.
0: Yeah, because, like, it was weird, like, the one-man kind of singer-songwriter seems to have come from folk America initially.
1: Yeah.
0: And the English, obviously, but then they were probably influenced by the likes of Nick Drake.
1: Yeah.
0: But, like, it's whenever English people do it, like yourself and Richard Hawley and stuff, it's kind of, you like to go for that kind of slight 50s kind of American, not folk, but just that weirdly kind of spared-down kind of rock and roll, really.
1: Yeah. I think it's a sadness to a lot of that stuff, especially the British stuff, because I guess, listen to the British stuff, English stuff, in the 50s, it was quite melancholic, and I think it kind of failed to meet up to its American counterpart.
0: Right.
1: I think therein lies, there's a certain failure to it, a kind of faded glamour to it.
0: And so, with your last band, was that a similar vein, or...?
1: No, it was a full-on kind of eight-piece, kind of garagey, kind of bluesy folk band.
0: Well, yeah, but so you still got that garagey kind of thing.
1: Yeah, it's still kind of, it's still pretty bare-bone kind of rattle and roll kind of thing.
0: And so, are you kind of playing live gigs all the time now?
1: I've got a tour coming up in May with Camera Obscura coming up.
0: Great band as well.
1: Yeah, great band. So.
0: So you're making a living out of it now as well?
1: Kind of.
0: Because you did work on the building site and stuff as well.
1: I still do.
0: You still do?
1: Still do.
0: What, the most miserable builder in the world, yeah?
1: I tell you what, I don't know if you've met any builders, but I'm the happiest builder that ever was.
0: But so, and have you got an actual skill, or is it labouring?
1: I'm a decorator.
0: Right.
1: Yeah, I do work on building sites. I do shop fitting.
0: Right.
1: So I go around the country making bars.
0: Okay.
1: Pubs.
0: What, designing them? Or?
1: Well, yeah, kind of decorating them and making them look good.
0: What, putting some flowers on the shelf for
1: them? No, nothing that. That kind of looks soft-handed. A little bit more horny-handed than that, but...
0: So, you're pretty good with your hands, then?
1: Kind of, not really. Yeah, I guess... building is smoke and mirrors, rather like show business, I guess.
0: Well, some of it. Like, I've got... My handyman's Croatian, and he's pretty much... I was getting, like, he's great at the painting and decorating and stuff. And he's handy, you know, at everything. But he's one of those people that I just go on my pond filters and work, and I can fix that. Mm. But everything, like, he did my installation for the attic and went, I will do that for you. And I know he's fucked it up.

0: Dennis sometimes.
1: Okay, say no more. It's all right. We'll use an alias. They just come and, you know... Well, they used to do that back in the 70s, go to building sites and ask people for all their credentials and stuff. And
2: they still do.
1: Do they?
2: But now it's more immigration now. So
1: right.
2: And throw people off or... HSC, health and safety. It's not about that anymore. The tax man's probably given up. I mean, the amount of goings on with cash in hand and all sorts.
1: So, right, you do a full day's graft and then you go home. What age are your kids?
2: 10 and 2, nearly.
1: So, were you in prison for a bit?
2: Yeah.
1: Okay. And so they're a handful. Obviously, you want to show some love to the wife. So, when do you get the time to do the music?
2: You tend to do it in your head a lot. In the van.
1: So, like, you'd be there, like, putting up a fit and going...
2: A lot of the tunings I do are based on a kind of power tool in the background. Like a Makita Sander, if anyone's listening, as a builder. Probably in a D.
1: It's like proper British hip-hop.
2: Kind of power tool hip-hop.
1: That's you've got a whole new genre now. We're laughing. Because, like, they're beats, you know, from, you know, doing that. And your beats are from power drills.
2: So,
1: have you got tinnitus?
2: Not yet.
1: Right.
2: I will do.
1: So then you've got the four track at home, so then you kind of pretty much, like, is it when the mood takes you, then you go into your little studio?
2: I haven't got a studio. My studio is my phone.
1: Right.
2: I haven't got that luxury, unfortunately.
1: Can I just say you're not really selling yourself really well?
2: I'm not selling myself at all. Right. In the world of selling myself.
1: Just to kind of balance that, can I just say the Sunday Times Culture magazine said the last album a truly wonderful album, just in case you're thinking, what are we listening to this?
2: That wasn't me. That's someone else.
1: What are you listening to this fucking builder for? Who sings into his phone? But you put your ideas into your phone, and then what do you do to lay down the tracks, man?
2: Lay down the tracks, man. Yeah. If you've got an iPhone, get GarageBand for £2.49. I'm giving them some advertising now.
1: Yeah.
2: And basically, it's a tiny little, like, 8-track recorder, and I put everything in there, work it out, little string parts, guitar, bass part, whatever. Lyrics, write them down in the notes. I've got a little notebook as well, just in case I lose the phone. And then when it comes to the time, it's all done, then it's time to make a record.
1: What happens if you're halfway through making the record and someone rings you?
2: I've got a lot of Fyman Sam. In the background of a lot of the recordings at the moment. There's a lot of power drill, a lot of swearing, there's a lot of swarthy, horny-handed men in the background.
1: And so, have you just brought out a new record as well?
2: I'm going to. We're in the second album, we're in the throes of the second album at the moment.
1: And so is that all recorded?
2: No, we're doing it at the moment as I speak.
1: We're just looking for the new upgrade from the iPhone. Are you waiting for that to download that?
2: If I pull the plug in, then we can get on and do it, get it out.
1: I take it, like, it's extremely hard now, because, like, you know, I think, obviously, hopefully the kids will like your stuff as well, but, like, I'd say it would be a mature audience who would really appreciate the kind of stuff you're doing.
2: Yeah.
1: And it's that thing of, like, trying to get sales. Like, can you make money from even doing the shows as well?
2: You can break even. It pays for itself.
1: Right.
2: Is what I say. For me, personally, I mean, obviously, other bands can get by on it, but to be honest with you, there's not a lot out there unless you're prancing around in Lycra at the Brits, I guess. I don't know.
1: Who's been prancing around like at the Brits? That was a lazy metaphor, though, isn't it?
2: 1994.
1: And you're a good lyricist as well. What's all this prancing around Lycra at the Brits? Very disappointing.
2: That was Live Aid, 1984.
1: Yeah, exactly. That was Queen you were thinking of. They did all right for themselves
2: right.
1: Live.
2: Pretty good.
1: So when can people get the new record then?
2: I don't know. I have no idea.
1: Right.
2: Probably early next year.
1: And so have you got a website at the very least?
2: I have, yeah.
1: Right. What's that?
2: What is it?
1: You're asking me?
2: I'm trying to mouth it through.
3: Oh, Cry Baby.
2: Oh, Cry Baby.
1: You think you might remember that?
2: I don't even
1: know. Danny, are you going to take this serious? Like, we brought you in here to kind of big you up, and now I think you might get a bit of building work out of it.
2: I pride myself on focusing on the important stuff. The art, the music.
1: Right.
2: Stuff like that. All that technical stuff.
1: And who do you listen to now yourself?
2: I still like listening to the old Scott Walker, you know.
1: Not the kind of the last couple of shite things he brought out.
2: Well, I've listened to Bish Bosh twice on the MI5 going up and back.
1: I can imagine you just saying to the other builders going, they're in your van going, oh, I like the sound of this Bish Bosh.
2: I have had some of them in the van, and what have you got?

0: on, have you got any Rihanna or have you got any Skrillex or Coldplay? I'm like, no. I've got Bish Bosh, right? Someone out of meat. Stick it on.
1: And all of a sudden you're driving on your own?
0: Yeah. Draw me off.
1: Well, you know, so is there a record that you've heard in the last couple of years that just blew your mind?
0: Probably is, actually. But I can't remember what it is.
1: You know what? Were you a fan of the Byrds?
0: Yeah.
1: You know the guy, is it Guy Clark?
0: Yeah.
1: The guy who left. Did you hear his solo album?
0: Gene Clark.
1: Yeah, Gene Clark.
0: Yeah.
1: Is it No Limit or something?
0: Mm.
1: Have you heard that album?
0: Kind of. Little Bits and Bobs.
1: It's an amazing album. I've just discovered that this
0: there's
1: year.
0: There's loads of stuff. This is the thing, I kind of... You remember a lot of stuff that you've heard only when you're reminded of it, and you think, well, why didn't I sit down and listen to that? You know, it's like you revisit old records. And that's what I'm doing at the moment. I think, and you hear a lot of different things coming through that remind you of those things, and you listen to new stuff.
1: Man, there's only three chords. Come on.
0: There is only three chords,
1: We're going to all have to repeat. So this next song, your final song, what's it called?
0: It's called Police Car.
1: Police Car. And is this about a very tricky day on the building site?
0: There have been trickier days in the building site, but this isn't specifically about builders.
1: Well, can you give us a little vibe about what this is about so I can attune myself?
0: I guess you could say it's a murder ballad.
1: Okay. So that's chirpy.

0: That's Crybaby with, is it police car or back of a police car?
1: Police car.
0: Yeah, lovely. That was lovely. So these are all off the new album then?
1: Yeah, this is coming off. We've got a single going to be coming out this summer to get time with the tour, so then we're going to do finish off this.
0: Was that one of those too?
1: That was one, yeah.
0: All right, well, great stuff. And so will you actually bring out a proper single or will it just be an iTunes nonsense?
1: I think it will be a single. We like our vinyl and we like our other things.
0: Right. No, so do I, actually, but I think it's an age thing. I just like to have stuff,
1: I
0: really.
1: I think a lot of people are doing it now. I think people are learning to love it, even young'uns.
0: But listen, Danny, it's been wonderful. Because it's the end of the show now, I need to ask you, because the show has been about sex and poker mainly. So how many prostitutes have you been with?
1: Two.
0: All right, that's pretty good. See, me, I've never paid for sex in my life, which has pissed off quite a few prostitutes, I can tell you that. You've been listening to... that was lovely, Crybaby. Look them up at ocrybaby.com, I assume. Danny, you've been an absolute pleasure. Okay. I'm just going to, because we've had so much kind of smut on the show, and you know what I'm going to finish with? The Bee Gees.
1: Smutting.

0: on FUBAR Radio.
1: That's what it is. Hello, it's Lisa Porter here for 2 hours with my celebration of women. And I've got the lovely Evelyn Mock waiting to talk in a minute. I'll also be telling you why I should be the new presenter of Top Gear and talking about Hillary Clinton. So it's all going to come up. But first of all, we're going to have a track from our album of the week. Take it away.

0: You don't have to say you love me. I always say that when I'm served. Breakfast in Bed, the first track from our album of the week, which is Dusty in Memphis, which we can talk about a bit later on. Evelyn Mock is here.
1: Hello.
0: You don't have to say you love me, Evelyn. Just being here is good enough.
1: Aw, I will say I love you anyways,
0: love you,
1: Lucy.
0: Thanks for coming. so nice to have you for the whole show. We're going to chat about stuff. And Evelyn Mock, who is a brilliant comedian, and we have never worked together.
1: We haven't.
0: Which is a shame, but is what often happens to women in comedy, where you kind of end up sort of never quite being booked on the same bill because two women still is kind of a bit rare.
1: No, yeah, we're still a niche.
0: We are niche. I like being niche.
1: Yeah.
0: Long may that continue. But you are Swedish.
1: I am, yeah.
0: And I'm very excited. For me, as a sort of slightly lefty feminist, I think for people like me, we perceive Sweden as kind of like Disneyland, in that nothing bad can ever happen there.
1: Yeah.
0: Surely, it's all great for women and amazing. And so I want you to disabuse me of that notion.
1: Oh, dear.
0: Sweden's rubbish.
1: Well, it is very cold.
0: Okay, you're right. That'll do. It's cold and the booze is expensive. That's the thing people... Do you get sick of that? People always telling you how much it costs to drink in your country?
1: Yeah, it does. People, especially because I don't drink... I suffer from this thing called being Chinese, where I lack the enzyme that breaks down wheat.
0: Yes, and so does that mean if you attempt to drink? Have you ever attempted to drink?
1: I do on special occasions like New Year's and maybe my birthday sometimes.
0: And then suffer?
1: And then suffer profusely. I get very red in the face, and I also I get, depending on what mood, either I get very sleepy very fast or I get very happy very fast, which is the good version. But that only lasts for maybe an hour or two, and then I want to go home.
0: Well, do you know what? For the second hour of the show, I've brought in some cans of Pimm's.
1: Yeah.
0: We could do a live experiment on it. Because my best friend Helen, who is Chinese, has managed very bravely to drink her way through the lack of enzyme.
1: Oh, that's amazing.
0: But yes, she has. It's a cheap date. Very cheap.
1: Very cheap. Very cheap date.
0: Which is like
1: fellas.
0: Being small, like me. I'm like, yeah, you know, just the sniff of a barmaid's apron. That's all I need. So it's all good. And how long have you been living in Britain and plying your comedy trade over here for?
1: Oh, I've been here since 2012, in September. I came over, I was doing like an Erasmus exchange.
0: Yes,
1: I've heard of it. At school, yeah. So the EU helped me come here to take advantage of your education. And then I just stayed.
0: Slightly less cold weather and
1: yeah, exactly.
0: Plentiful cheap booze that you can't really enjoy to the full. Never mind.
1: But I do enjoy watching people get drunk.
0: Well,
1: that's quite fun.
0: Thank God for that, because there will be a lot of that happening. We should say that tonight we're recording this on Wednesday. Hello to the live listeners as well. We do have a couple. I know this. One of them texted me. Tweeted. That's what I'm trying to say. One of them tweeted me, and somebody else has emailed to say they've enjoyed the show. So thank you to those people for that. We're on the hottest day of the year so far. And the studio, the wonderful Fubar studio, is directly next to a pub, where we have seen the red-faced, sweating, topless men of North London doing their traditional beginning of summer ritual of taking their tops off and shouting.
1: Yeah.
0: It's very nice. We'll see a fight later, probably. Great.
1: I'm very excited.
0: I know. You're welcome. We will be kind of talking about all sorts of comedy things, I would imagine, but also this show being a celebration of women. I have a couple of women up my sleeve, but did you have a woman that you wanted to share with us that you're particularly fond of, Evelyn?
1: I have sort of a group of women.
0: Oh.
1: But I quite like, I was one of the first women in space. Well, the third first woman in space is Sally Ride from America.
0: Yes,
1: who
0: yes.
1: I find very fascinating and inspiring. She went up in, let's see, I'm going to peek in my notes. She went up in 1978 and... she was the first woman to use a robot arm in space.
0: Cool.
1: Which just makes her very cool.
0: We've all seen Sandra Bullock doing it in Gravity.
1: Exactly.
0: It's a disastrous effect. So Sally Ride was the pioneer. Is that a fondness for astronomy generally, or?
1: It's probably more fear, because I think I have a fear of being lost somewhere where you wouldn't be able to get back. Maybe like out at sea would be crazy.
0: And space would be pretty much the most lost you could ever be. Have you seen Gravity?
1: I've seen Gravity, yes, but I haven't seen Interstellar.
0: No, I haven't seen Interstellar either. Is that similarly terrifying?
1: I think so. I think they say the story is better. But Gravity might be visually more appealing.
0: I went to see it at the IMAX, which was, because there is basically no story, but there is a lot of cool stuff flying at you. And I, as you said, you don't drink, I don't really get stoned. And I've never felt more of a want of being stoned than watching Gravity in the IMAX in 3D. I thought, this is an absolute waste. I've taken a ticket from someone who could have been happily baked watching this, going quietly out of their mind. So I'm sorry to the stone person out there whose ticket I took for the IMAX Gravity experience. But Helen Sharman was always our female British space expert. I'm looking at producer Amanda.
2: I don't know, that name is not familiar to me, actually.
0: I'm pretty sure, I'm going to look her up in the next break and we can discuss further ladies in space. Because would you be tempted, I mean, I presume not, given what you've said, Evelyn, but would you be tempted to go on Richard Branson's space tourism venture?
1: Was it the one that you never can come back?
0: No, that's the Mission to Mars, which, yeah, that sounds pretty bad.
1: That would be very freaky. Never being able to come back to Earth. That's
0: there
1: crazy.
0: There have been days where I felt that would be not entirely a bad thing. But yes, generally. No, Richard Branson is selling seats on a kind of space shuttle thing where you can go up and hopefully come back. I mean, I don't know what the insurance must be incredible for that. Imagine that, going, yeah, listen, we've never tried it before, but we think it's going to be fine. Go compare. Can you find us an insurance quote for that? I mean, I'm not tempted in any way. I love the idea of space. I love space films. But it's like, as you say, diving, sea. The beautiful space under the sea. I did once attempt to do my diving paddy. Which is the thing you have to do before you're allowed to go and dive. And I had booked a diving holiday because I'm nothing if not confident. And I thought, this will be fine. Yeah, dive in, that'll be great, it'll be fine. And I went to a school swimming pool in the Barbican in the City of London in January and spent a Saturday morning in the coldest swimming pool I've ever encountered, lugging about. And I am physically quite weak. And lugging about this equipment, and everybody else who was there that day passed their paddy and was allowed to go off and dive.
2: And I was the only one who was held back.
0: And they said, you will need remedial lessons. And I said, you know what? It's not for me. It's just not for me. I've decided.
1: It's not worth it.
0: No, frankly, I'll snorkel and be happy with that.
1: But would you, if you would have taken the remedial lessons, would you have been the person who at the lessons just be a bit like, oh, I've already gone through this once?
0: Yeah, I'm an old hand.
1: I know what I'm doing here.
0: And then drown an hour later. That's very much the way it goes. I have a history of failing things other people find easy. My guitar grade one exam when I was 7 or 8 years old, and everybody else passed it from our little guitar class in our school, and the headmaster had to call me in ahead of the ceremony where they were going to present all the certificates. And he said, I think, Lucy, it's because your hands are very small.
2: Oh, bless him.
0: That you're not very good at playing the guitar. And he tried to make me feel better. But yeah, the humiliation has never quite left me.
1: But I mean, for someone that young, can't you just pass the person?
0: You know, you would think, wouldn't you? In Sweden, I bet they would. Yes. I think that's it. I think this is why Sweden is a paradise.
1: That's the secret. We've just been passing everybody. And now it's just fantastic.
0: I know. Just the sort of cruel to be kind school of education was the one that I went to. So Anyway, gosh, what a depressing start to the show. I'm sorry, and we were talking about women in space, got an amazing Sally Ride, being brilliant. Is she in your group of women? Is it the what's the
1: yeah.
0: group?
1: My group is of the women in space. The first woman in space was Valentina Tereshkova.
0: Naturally Irish.
1: Mm-hmm.
0: The Irish space program. Yes, tell me about her. What was her? When did she go up?
1: She went up in 63.
0: Yeah.
1: And she was like, I think she was 26 years old. Yeah. Had no formal education as anybody who would be qualified to go up into space. But she was like a factory worker. She had a hobby of being a skydiver.
0: Wow.
1: So that's where, and the Russian government at the time, they just came up with the idea of let's send a woman into space.
0: We've done a dog.
1: Exactly.
0: Next stage, let's do something else that's expendable. Say what you like about communism, they allowed women to do all the scary, dangerous shit before anyone else, didn't they?
1: Mm.
0: But she made it back.
1: She made it back. She orbited 48 times during 3 days. And she made
0: like
1: it back.
0: Sounds like the worst roller coaster ride ever.
1: Exactly. She was actually quite queasy throughout the whole thing. But she stuck it out. And then the thing is, it was sad because she wanted to go back up but wasn't allowed. I'm not quite sure why she wasn't allowed.
0: That's communism. You've had your turn.
1: Exactly.
0: You've had your chance. It's another factory
1: worker.
0: Don't
1: think you're better than anybody else.
0: Yeah.
1: Let's stay here on the ground. But she's actually chosen to be part of the non-coming back people who are going to Mars.
0: Has she?
1: Or she wants to be.
0: Yes.
1: So she said that she wants to. But she's really old now. I don't know how that affects your space.
0: I would say it's
1: survival
0: the best.
1: Chances.
0: I mean, were I a little older and did I not have children, I think I would totally
1: do it.
0: Yeah, why not? It's what a way to go.
2: I couldn't think of anything worse.
0: Well, Amanda, you would miss it. You're much more of a sociable person than I am. I quite like that. I'd actually like to go on my own. I don't even want to go on a mission. I just want to be catapulted up into space on my own.
2: I'd be worried about who I was going to be stuck there with for the whole of eternity.
0: Yeah, it's because a great sitcom premise, isn't it?
2: Yeah.
1: Oh, yeah, that is. Yeah.
0: It's like porridge in space with...
2: on Mars.
0: Yeah. So women in space, shall we explore that? Let's make that a theme throughout the show. We'll come back to other women in space, and I'm going to look up... I'm saying Helen Sharman, and I'm now doubting myself, but I'm pretty sure that Helen Sharman was our first British woman. Anyway, we will find that out. I am going to... Now, the woman I would like to pick as my heroine of the week, it relates to a topical news story, which is Hillary Clinton announcing that she's going to run for the Democratic nomination. Now, I'm quite excited about it. I quite like Hillary. I like, very good name, like Evelyn. See, Evelyn, very good name in that it can do the duty for a man and a woman.
1: Yes.
0: As Hillary, I like those kind of names because I think it allows you, I think you get on in life more where people are going to go, oh.
1: Let's find out. Let's go in for an interview.
0: Is it as in war or as in, I was trying to think, female Evelyns. Are you familiar with the work of Evelyn Champagne King?
1: No, but I want to change my name to that now.
0: Evelyn Champagne, I can't have it.
1: Oh, yeah.
0: Evelyn Sparkling Elderflower, passe. I think it's a brilliant...
1: Absolutely valid mark.
0: Evelyn Champagne King. That's a good
1: amazing
0: little name.
1: Name.
0: Yeah, we could try by then, if not by the end of the show, by next week, we'll find Love Come Down was one of her songs, and Shame.
1: Right.
0: We shall see. If it's on the system, we can play it. If it's not, then we won't. But Hillary Clinton, who has a unisex name, running for president. And with no apparent opposition, really. I mean, it looks like she probably will get the nomination, at least.
1: Yeah.
0: She may or may not become the first female president. But the woman I wanted to draw our attention to is another woman who wanted to be a Democratic president of the United States. And she's a woman called Shirley Chisholm. Are you familiar, Amanda and Evelyn, with Shirley Chisholm?
1: Not at all.
2: No.
0: Well, let me enlighten you. She is the most brilliant kick-ass role model I think you could ever have. Shirley Chisholm, not only a woman, but also an African-American woman who became the first major party black candidate for President of the United States in 1972.
1: Wow.
0: Before any of us were born. She came from sort of reasonably humble beginnings. She was born in Barbados. Her family arrived in New York City aboard the SS Pocone on March 8th, 1921. Her dad worked in a factory making burlap bags and her mum was a seamstress and domestic worker. Shirley got sent back to Barbados to live with her grandmother. She came back to New York and she then became a teacher. And she was interested in education and kind of issues around that. And she decided in 1968 she ran for the US House of Representatives, and she became Brooklyn's first black member of Congress, and then decided that she was going to run for president in 1972. And it's a fascinating story. I urge you to look it up because obviously I'm not going to be able to do it justice now. But she was, when she was elected to Congress, she was slightly annoyed because she was given, her first job was, she was assigned to the House Agricultural Committee. And she said, look, I'm from a very urban community in Brooklyn. Why are you putting me on the Agricultural Committee? And she was slightly disheartened. She thought, oh, they're trying to sideline me. They're trying to put me in something where I've got no interest and it's not going to help my people. But she then had a chat with a rabbi who said, listen, you've got to use this to help the poor and hungry. So she worked to expand the food stamp program. She played a critical role in the creation of the special supplemental nutrition program for women, infants and children. And basically, she has been credited for the fact that so many poor babies now have milk and poor children have food. So she was an incredible crusader. And then she stood for the 1972 Democratic candidacy for president. And her slogan, which I think is the most brilliant kick-ass slogan, was "Unbought and Unbossed."
2: Wow.
0: It's good, isn't
2: that's
0: it?
2: Very good.
0: I think Ed Miliband should take that now. Take that on. Unbought and unbossed. And anyway, she obviously wasn't elected president, otherwise we'd know about it. But she spent years basically campaigning on education and the welfare of children. And she died in 2005.
2: Wow.
0: And I think she should be better known because it's an incredible achievement that she, you know, at that time. And she said, interestingly, she said that actually it was being a woman that she felt held her back more than being African-American because she felt like men look out for each other first, regardless of race, which I thought was quite an interesting story.
1: Yeah.
0: So that's my woman of the week.
2: Well, she's fabulous.
0: She is fabulous. Yeah. So, you know, and not to take anything away from Hillary Clinton. I think it's somebody tweeted, but I'll try and find out who the tweet was from because it really made me laugh, though, that they really want Hillary Clinton to become president because it will mean that two of the presidents will have had sex with each other. It's just, I don't know why that makes me howl, but I love that. I mean, maybe we don't know. Others may. I mean, hopefully not George Bush Sr. and George Bush Jr. That would be wrong with them anyway. But I think it's a fascinating career trajectory as well for her. The idea of being a presidential spouse to being a presidential candidate is because I always hoped. Now, Evelyn, I am not sure if you will be familiar with a politician called Neil Kinnock. I'll give you a little lesson. Neil Kinnock, in the 1992 UK general election, we all thought he was going to become Prime Minister. Mm-hmm. He was leader of the Labour Party, very nice Welshman, catastrophic election campaign, and he didn't get in. But he was married to a woman called Glynis Kinnock, who I still have a massive crush on her, and I always thought she would have been an amazing Prime Minister. Because she became an MEP, didn't she?
2: Yeah, she did. Yeah.
0: So she had a political career. But I think it is fascinating that now Hillary Clinton, after all those years of seeing the job from within, is now doing it. I was trying to think who of the current partners of leaders from our current general election. who you think you would like to see go on to have their own political career? Because Samantha Cameron is... I always feel sorry for Tory wives because I think they are expected to be a little bit more subservient than their left-wing counterparts. She may have a lot of spunk, I don't know, but I really like Miriam Gonzalez Durante.
2: Yes, she's, Nick Clegg's wife. Yeah, she's, yes.
0: I've got a lot of time for her.
2: But also... Ed Miliband's wife is
0: Justine. She's
2: she's a lawyer, isn't she? She's an environmental lawyer, so she's
0: lovely. Do you know? Right, can I tell you a story about her?
2: Please do.
0: I used to go out with someone who was way out of my league financially.
2: Surely not.
0: And possibly in every way, but financially certainly. I was at a sort of a dinner once, and for some reason, I don't know why, I started talking about school dinners and about, like, when you were at school, did you have pat lunch or did you have school dinners? And I realised that everyone else at dinner party was, like, suddenly being really weird and a bit odd. And I was like, oh, and I didn't think this would be controversial. And it was. And one of them eventually said, oh, no, well, it's just that we all went to boarding school, so yeah. We didn't really have it. And I was like, oh, no, and she was there, and she was lovely, and she was the one who kind of went, oh, God, you know, it's fine. And because I don't know, I think she might have been state educated anyway, but so she was very nice, and she rescued me from my slight being a pleb in amongst posh people trauma. So I have a very soft spot for her, frankly. but yes, so yeah, I mean, Hillary Clinton, more power to her. It will be interesting to see who they field against, because I think if it is Jeb Bush, then the idea of a Bush-Clinton head-to-head for the presidency, that's the one where the drama and the theatre is going to happen, isn't it?
2: Absolutely, absolutely. And I think it's going to be Jeb, isn't it? That's the.
1: It would be interesting if they put forward Sarah Palin. it would be very funny.
0: Yeah. It's another woman. Come on, let's do it.
2: Steady on.
0: Let's do the woman out. Well, it would at least make the Tina Fey and Amy Poehler scenario come alive again. So, yes. But yes, that's my my Woman of the Week. We've done our Women of the Week.
2: Great.
0: Shall we have a song?
2: Track, shall we? This is very tenuously linked to the subject that we've just been talking about.
0: How tenuous?
2: It's so tenuous. Here we go.

0: Radio.
1: It's a very enthusiastic rendition of my name, that, isn't it?
2: He's so excited.
1: I don't know who that is, but I'm glad he's so thrilled that we're here. I'd quite like a musical. Could we arrange for next
2: Lucy
1: time?
2: Lucy Potter.
1: Radio. I like... I listen to a lot of Magic FM. In fact, Kim Wilde, who we just heard there, Kids in America, because we were talking about America. Well done, Amanda. No, very good. Hillary Clinton is American, and we are British, and Kim Wilde is British. It all fits. It's marvellous. But yes, Kim Wilde, who is a presenter on Magic FM, and for Evelyn, the benefit of Evelyn Mock, our studio guest, raised in Sweden. Again, probably not familiar with the work of Kim Wilde.
3: No, not.
1: I love the way I'm assuming you know none of our cultural icons, and I will talk you through all of them.
3: The thing is, I've been here for 2.5 years. I should.
1: No, Kim Wilde, I mean, you know, Kim Wilde was the 1980s. She was the sort of sex kitten, sort of the cool pop star to be in the early 1980s. And I have loved her as long as I can remember, because she did that song, Kids in America, and various other, which we may play another one before the evening's out, you never know. But she was just the coolest woman, and then she went on to be a gardener. She's now a gardening expert.
3: Oh.
1: And there's a lovely YouTube clip of her that you must find, which is her drunk on a train at Christmas.
2: That.
1: And somebody starts singing one of her songs, and she just joins in because she's drunk and she's lovely. And
2: she's wearing reindeer antlers as well because it's Christmas.
1: Oh,
2: so
1: yeah,
2: it's proper
1: yeah,
2: office
1: yeah.
2: party style. They're a bit skew whiff, aren't they?
1: And she's just pleasantly tipsy and a very nice, like you or I, Evelyn, after one glass of wine. I absolutely adore her. So
2: yeah.
1: I'm glad you picked that record.
2: Thank you.
1: Very good. Anyway, yes, but where were we going before that? What was I going to talk about?
2: We're going to talk about. You've been looking up.
1: Oh, Helen Sharman, yep. Yes, another woman who was a formative influence on me. So Helen Sharman, who was not only the first British woman in space, but the first British person in space on the Juno mission, Project Juno, in 1989, which is why I remember it, because it was a very significant time for me. I was 16, I was thinking, what do I want to do with my life? Where am I going to go? And I looked at her and I thought, not into space. Not into space. I love what she's done, but it's not going to be for me. So, yeah, she was... and she went back. Isn't it... This is interesting. What we're coming up with now is that women who go into space, I guess people who go into space, they want to go back once you've been.
3: It must be a mighty, mighty thing to see... Yeah, because you appreciate how small Earth must be.
1: Yeah, and what else in your life could ever compare when you sort of go, well, I've been into space, you know, where could... I mean, you know, I'm sure Sweden's very nice. I've been all over the place. I've been to Hull. I love Hull. I mean, I think Hull is a really, really fine place, but compared
3: surely
1: to
3: Hull
1: space,
3: must be better than space.
1: Well, I mean, it's got a lot going for it. The drinks are cheaper and the people are friendlier, but no, it's, incredible that you would do that and then... But yeah, she worked... Oh, gosh. Her early life, Helen Sharman, the first British woman in space, she worked as an engineer for GEC in London and later as a chemist for Mars Incorporated, dealing with flavourant properties of chocolate.
2: Oh!
1: She worked with chocolate because she liked chocolate and wanted to explore the further flavours and scents of pure alpine chocolate.
3: Oh, that sounds like my dream career.
1: Exactly. Yeah, chocolate and space.
3: Chocolate.
1: Just the chocolate. Just the chocolate. That's just absolutely fine.
3: Chocolate and space too, as long as there's chocolate. I'd probably be fine.
1: And then she was on the Mir space station as well. She went back. Hang on.
3: Ooh.
1: Anyway, yes, I think she went back. Look at me scrolling through. So yes, women in space. I tell you what else I was going to set up actually during this show is I wanted to compile a list, and I haven't thought of any ideas for this, but I'm hoping that we in studio and our beloved listeners will come up with something. Was ways I have disappointed my mother. This is a list I would like to come up because it came out of a conversation that Amanda the producer and I were having after a show we did the other day, and we were talking about how amazingly competent at housekeeping our mothers are and how amazingly not competent at housekeeping we are. And in fact, I was discussing, because on last week's show with Tanya Edwards, I was discussing the fact that I used to work on a programme called Anthea Turner, Perfect Housewife, where I wrote the script for a show which was all about teaching people how to be amazing at housework, and I learned nothing. I know nothing. So I have been sort of, I mean, gently turning it over in my mind. And I think, you know, that sort of period when I was 16, when I was all into Helen Sharman and like this amazing, the potential that I have in my life. And I remember my mum sent off an application for me to do like a sort of law work experience thing, because I sort of said, I think I might quite like to be a lawyer, I don't know. And she sent off an application and I got accepted to do this sort of work experience placement thing, and I pretended to go and did not go.
3: Where no. did you go?
2: Where did you go?
1: I kicked about the park with my mates.
2: No.
1: And she would never have found out, except a few years ago, the weight of it became too much.
2: Really?
1: Yeah. Because she said, oh, it's a shame that, you know, when you did that law thing,
2: oh, no.
1: it never really worked out for you, and you didn't, you know, you didn't really get on with it. And I was like, yeah, I never tried it, mother.
3: Do you have regrets for not doing it?
1: No, I don't think it would have suited me.
2: What did you say when you came back from the park, though? So obviously you were asked about it.
1: Yes, and I made up incredible things about life. I think it did prepare me for
2: I got somebody off of a murder charge today.
3: Did so much filing.
1: Yeah. And then I realised towards the end of the week, I thought, well, I'm going to have to slightly talk it down, because otherwise she is going to think,
3: hang on,
1: my daughter is a genius at law and she's going to go on to become a lawyer. So it was like a sort of, you know, there's that old joke about someone's on holiday and they've got someone in to look after their cat, and they phone up and the person says, oh, sorry, your cat's dead. And they say, oh, well, you could have broken it a bit more gently, you know, you could have said the cat's on the roof, and then the next day you could have said, oh, the cat's still on the roof, and then eventually the cat's died. And and then they phone up again from holiday and they say, how are things? And the person looking after the house says, well, your mum's on the roof. Classic old gag.
2: But
1: so I kind of did that with my mum, where sort of towards day four I went, oh, actually, do you know what, things aren't as great as I said they were.
2: So wait, so this was a whole, how long did you have to loiter in the park?
1: 8 hours a day.
2: So
1: I
2: you were
1: put
2: like,
1: in a really good week at the park.
2: You were like one of those people that
1: working week at
2: that
1: park.
2: They pretend they've still got a job when they haven't. And
1: I know, and she'd make me sandwiches and everything, and I would sit and eat my sandwiches.
3: Did you get more and more tanned and come back?
1: Yeah. I was like, oh yeah, the law, it involves a lot of work outside. a lot of walking from case
2: you
1: to
2: wouldn't
1: case.
2: Understand, mother.
1: Yeah, the old Bailey has got no roof. Did you not know that, mum? Yeah, no, the old Bailey, all very open plan now. So yeah, that was a big one. That was big.
2: Yeah, that's quite. And how did she react when you told her then? Was she?
1: Oh, I mean, the same sense of sort of mild disappointment that I think she's become used to over the many years. It was sort of the culmination of sort of subsequently I've done a lot of things that have been quite disappointing, but I think that's the first one I can pinpoint as being a real kind of betrayal of her trust and expectations. So yeah, that's my. So if you can think, either of you guys and anyone at home.
2: Well, I mean, as I just said the other day, the fact that I don't change my bed sheets on a weekly basis.
1: Yeah,
2: I think she's.
1: When you say not weekly, Amanda?
2: Well, just say as in not every 7 days, Lucy.
1: So what, you leave it like 8 or 9 days, do you, Amanda?
2: I
1: a little bit longer than. Let's put a rough ballpark figure on how often you change your bed sheets.
2: It depends on the time of year, because in the winter you don't really sweat that much in bed. So
1: yeah, I mean, you know, exactly. I mean, I think 6 months, I think the whole of the winter is fine, and then, you know, you could have a winter set of bed linen and a summer.
2: I don't have a summer duvet and a winter duvet, that's probably, and I don't pack away my summer clothes and then get them in a vacuum pack thing, get them out, and then replace them with my winter clothes. I don't do that either, so I think
1: my idea of going from winter to summer is I remove my cardigan.
2: Yeah.
3: Yes.
1: That's it. And swap opaque tights for leggings.
3: Yeah.
1: Or on a very nice day, bare legs.
3: And open the window a bit more.
1: Yeah.
3: That's a bit winter design. That's about that.
1: How often do you change your bed sheets? Yeah.
3: I just changed them, actually.
1: Good work.
3: I did.
1: Is that since you arrived in the country? Yeah.
3: Exactly.
1: 2.5 years. I've been here long enough. I think I'll do
3: 2.5 years. They're starting to smell a bit. Let's change them. I changed my bed sheets, or I changed my duvet cover and my pillow covers, but I didn't change the sheet on the bed.
1: Yeah, I'd argue that's the most crucial bit to change.
3: Oh,
1: but, you know. far be it from me.
2: And also my bedding doesn't match as well. The pillowcases don't match the whatever duvet I'm covering.
1: No. You haven't got a valance.
2: Sadly not.
1: Who has a valance these days?
3: I have that valance.
1: Yay, okay.
3: I have to have it match because my mother didn't care about it matching. So I think that's where it came from.
2: Yes.
3: Yeah, exactly. I'm doing everything opposite.
1: That's from my mum. My grandmother wasn't particularly house proud. My mum was, and I'm not. And I think so. My daughter is already. She's only four, but she's showing signs of being a bit like, come on, can we just? Because we've got next door neighbours who are very clean. And she goes round to their house and then she comes back. And
2: she looks at how it could be for her.
1: Yeah, could we sort this whole thing out? Do you know, I used to have a bachelor friend of mine who confessed to me that instead of changing his sheets, when they got really too sort of waxy and hard to be comfortable anymore, he would turn them waxy.
3: That sounds gross.
1: You're not a boy, right? I don't even know wonder why they were waxy, but he would turn them. Instead of actually taking them off and washing them, he would go to the trouble of turning them around, because he was on his own and only slept on one side of the bed. He'd be like, oh, no, then I turn them around, then I can get another 6 months out of them that way. And
3: smart.
1: I just ignore the waxy side.
2: Wow.
3: It's like, this is going to sound terrible, but it's like when you're on a trip and you just turn the underwear inside out.
1: Yeah, oh, we've all done that.
2: Oh,
1: there's no shame. No shame in that at all.
2: Back to front, why not?
1: I had a bra that saw me through an entire summer of interrailing. I don't even want to know the microbes that were living in that by the end of the trip. But yeah, no, and washing your knickers out in the sink and then drying them.
2: Oh, yeah. Yeah, with a bit of washing up liquid as well.
1: Yeah. And the rubbing.
2: Rubbing the gusset.
1: Amanda's doing the gusset rubbing. The gusset rubbing. This has taken us into an area that I didn't think we were going to go down, but I'm quite happy to. In fact, and I tell you what, it reminded me of something that I was going to talk to you about, Evelyn, which is that although I have not been lucky enough to see you work, I only hear brilliant things about you, and particularly from my friend Viv, who I respect and love very much.
3: Yeah, Viv Graskov.
1: She's brilliant, and she said you are one of the funniest people that she's ever seen, and she says the commitment to the use of the word vagina is something that she can only marvel at and admire. So and I don't think we use the word vagina quite enough.
3: We need to use it more. I actually tweeted when I tweeted, can we say vagina on Fubar Radio?
2: Yes.
3: And people raged. They were like, of course you can.
1: Say nothing but.
3: Push the boundaries a bit more. But yes, I do. I do have a bit whole spiel about how I talk about my vagina a lot on the stage.
1: My vagina.
3: I like
1: the way you say it.
3: Because it doesn't get enough attention. So I need to direct focus there.
1: That's the only airing some vaginas get. These days.
3: Exactly.
1: How I feel.
3: But it's come to, because that's the thing that people remember most about me and my stand up. So not too long, I think 2 weeks ago, I was on the night bus and I was on my way back. And this couple were standing in front of me and we stopped at a stop. And all of a sudden, they just turn around, look at me, shout vagina, and then just run off.
1: Well, thank God it was you. I mean, you know, anyone else would have been taken aback, I would imagine. And
3: I was
1: did
3: like,
1: you
3: yep.
1: shout, thank you?
3: I
1: That's me, vagina. Yeah. Thanks, guys. That's very cool. That is the kind of public interaction that you want.
3: Exactly.
1: Awesome. Because I remember when I started doing comedy, there was a very much a sort of the sort of feeling was, oh, women shouldn't talk about vaginas and periods and all of that business. And it is quite nice that I think there's a new generation of comedy where we're kind of going, do you know what, we're probably going to talk about our vaginas. Thanks very much.
3: Yeah.
1: Probably quite a lot.
3: Probably only.
1: Yeah, well, that's, you know, that's all good. It's a funny old one, though, isn't it? Because you do, you see the squirm and you see the kind of, oh.
3: Yeah, exactly.
1: We're going there. Okay, fine. And then the embrace and the love of vagina.
3: Yeah, then it comes back. It seems to be the thing that gets me through.
1: Did you talk about your vagina in Sweden, or is this a Sinti variety?
3: I did. I did one bit. I have one bit that I've translated That's just a one-liner, really. No, did I? No, I didn't, maybe. Ah. I actually didn't. I came up with that in England.
1: Okay.
3: I think since coming to England, I've been more promiscuous with talking about my vagina.
1: Vagina chat has come into its own.
3: Yeah.
1: Well, see, I wonder whether, because mainland Europe, now, this is a theory that I'm going to throw at you, Evelyn, and you can bat it away and I will not be offended. But having done, now, I've only really, let me think where I've done. Holland mainly, where I have done sort of quite a few gigs in Holland actually, and the standard of English, similar to the Scandinavian countries, very, very good, and big appetite for comedy, and British comedy particularly, you know, a lot of people have seen stuff on telly, so you get a really good audience in Holland, and they come along. And after the show, you have incredible, incredible chats with people, and they're very knowledgeable, very informed. Their English is brilliant. They have insightful, witty, wise things to say about your comedy, which I, without wishing to sound like a traitor to my own nation, do not find so much to be the case over here. But I also think there is just a bit more of a relaxed attitude about... like, you will get a laugh in Britain talking about your vagina.
3: Yeah.
1: Because it's that kind of, oh, I can't believe you just said that. Yeah. Whereas I'm not sure. Like, I remember doing a gig with the legendary Daniel Kitson in Holland, and there was a row, the front row, there were some very attractive women, and he was chatting to them. And, you know, as you do during a gig and, you know, finding out a bit about them. And he said, oh, so, you know, in some way the subject of relationships came up. And two of these women went, oh, we're lesbians, we're a couple. In fact, they didn't say we're lesbians, they said, oh, we're a couple. And this blew Daniel Kitson's tiny British mind. So it was so hilarious to watch, because he kind of, like, you know, and he stutters, you know, that's his part of his thing. And he couldn't speak, like, for about 5 minutes. He just completely lost his shit. Just going, you're lesbians. And it was just amazing. And they were so... And it was so funny, because the Dutch audience kind of found it funny that this repressed Englishman was having such a hard time with it. But eventually, they were kind of like, Jesus, this is really a big deal for you, isn't it? This is kind of a big thing. And I wonder if we are... Do you find we are more repressed and giggly and... you know, prudish.
3: I that's why I fit in so well here. But definitely in Sweden, I remember this one time, it was so awkward, because I'm from a part of Gothenburg, which is sort of where all of the immigrants live. Mm-hmm. Yep. And so the kids of immigrants are a bit more uptight when it comes to sexuality and stuff. But our teachers in school were Swedish. So I remember this one time when we went to a bathhouse or a swimming house.
1: Yeah.
3: And our teacher was pretty much fully naked,
1: yes,
3: walking around.
1: They do, yes.
3: In the showers. And we were in the fitting rooms, coming up to talk to us even.
1: Whoa.
3: And we were amazed and felt so uncomfortable. So,
1: oh my God, I'm now picturing all of my teachers naked.
2: Well, when I was 8, I went on a school trip and had to... in the dormitory that we're in, one of our teachers was in there, and she got fully naked when she got ready for bed. And we were all really trying not to laugh. I mean, we were all, we were about 8, and she was, and she reprimanded. She was like, what's, you know, it's like, well, you're our teacher, and you're actually, I can see your vagina.
1: I mean, it's perfectly natural, but
2: of course.
1: I mean, it's even weird seeing your PE teacher wearing a dress on parents' evening.
3: Yeah, seeing them outside of
1: exactly. Yeah, you know,
3: of school.
1: Look, it's Miss Hartnell in the street. That's amazing. But yeah, the idea. Yeah, I mean, the public nudity, because a couple of years ago at the Edinburgh Festival, I enrolled in a gym, and this woman who was, it turns out, it transpires, she was Scandinavian. We were in the Bannatyne's gym in Edinburgh, and I mean, Edinburgh people, of all, I would say, of all the British, Edinburgh people are even more uptight than anywhere else.
2: Really?
1: And we were all swimming along, and this woman got out of the swimming pool, and you know, they have the showers at the side, and she removed her swimming costume and soaped herself in the corner. She soaked fully. She was not mucking about. She was lathering up. And the entire pool, I was there with my friend Wendy, and we just

0: Sweden is, as you say, this this haven of
1: unity,
0: yeah. and progression.
1: Yeah.
0: But it was very. If you make a comment about homosexuality or someone being maybe camp, it gets left. But in Sweden, that would be just. It would be a bit. You would think that was a bit hackish, maybe.
1: Yeah, exactly. You would think, as any right-thinking person would. It's 2015. Have we not moved on? But no, apparently we haven't. It's a source of great shame. Great shame. What about? And this? I don't know. I'm not.
0: Ask it, Lucy.
1: Oh, I can't.
2: You've kind of halfway done.
1: No, because I was going to say, what about being a woman and you walk on stage in Sweden? Do you get any sort of any reluctance towards female comedians? Or
0: I would say there's a debate, definitely, but I never felt more aware of being a woman until I came to Britain. But even in Sweden, because I guess this has happened to you too, where people come up after shows and, I don't usually like women, but
1: you
0: were so funny.
1: Even in Sweden.
0: Yeah, it's happened a few times in Sweden. But it's so, I think it's a, sexism in comedy is just a reflection of sexism in society.
1: Yeah.
0: So I would say Sweden is very progressive. But also, the industry isn't. I've always been received with open arms from people in the industry and here as well.
1: Yeah.
0: But it's more people who come as audiences
1: that might
0: have some comments afterwards that you find.
1: I suppose it is. Yeah, you just go, well, if people never go to live comedy, then they sort of. I mean, I have actually. Seen an audience member go up to a black comedian and say, oh, it's lovely to see one of you doing this. Which made us all laugh, luckily, as we all slightly clenched our buttocks. But, it was a funny one. Now, listen, while we were talking, I am a doodler, and I've just doodled what I can only describe as a picture of my vagina. Which I think we should tweet.
0: I thought it was a flower.
2: I thought it was a dandelion.
1: It's like a dandelion.
2: If you blow your vagina, do seeds come off? Can you do the clock with your vagina? You find out what time it is.
1: Yes. So during the next song, we're going to blow my vagina and see what time it is.
0: I'll doodle mine too.
1: And we'll do doodles of our vaginas. We can put those on. And I think we've used the word vagina quite a lot now. I think I'm happy with that.
2: Yeah.
1: I'm happy with our Swedish vagina chant. Thanks.
2: Yes.
1: Good. Do we have another record?
2: Yes.
1: Are you happy with that? What would you like to play now,
2: Amanda?
1: We're
2: going to play from the album of the week, Dusty Springfield, I Can't Make It Alone.
1: Oh, this is a lovely song. Yeah. I Can't Make It Alone.

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1: Oh, we've only had a tweet. We've only had a live tweet from Queen Bee, who is one of our live listeners, to say, my mum was aghast. This is on the subject of disappointing our mothers, which we've been talking about. My mum was aghast to learn that I spent the night sleeping in the park with a load of lads. Brackets was 15. That's a bad one. That is. Oh, do you know, that reminds me of... Oh, also, Harmonious Shrimp. Hello. My mother was horrified when I got my tongue pierced. As she might well be, and no child of mine. Thank you very much, Harmonious Shrimp. My mum. Okay, here's the way that I disappointed my mother. About when I was about 15, about a similar age to Queen Bee, with her sleeping in the park. I organised a New Year's Eve party at my house, and you know that way when you're a teenager, where you just think everything will be fine. And I had invited some girlfriends of mine, and then a few boys were coming, and I told my mum and dad this. I said, there's going to be about like 5 or 6 girls, and then some of them might be boys. And my mum said, yeah, but of course, you know, the boys will go, won't they? You know, the girls can stay over, but the boys will go. And I knew the boys were not going to go, that they were expecting to stay over on New Year's Eve. And I somehow thought, well, I'm sure it'll be fine, I'm sure it'll be absolutely fine. And cut to 1 in the morning, my mum, who is... my mum and dad are, you know, Catholics. And also, as I now appreciate, they had these other girls in their care with the trust of their parents. And there were these, you know, teenage boys lurking around, refusing to go home. And so my mum sat in the room with us all night on New Year's, seeing in New Year's Day with all of us. And, you know, people kept trying to sneak out and go and snog in the back garden. Even though it was New Year's Eve and freezing, people would go and try and snog, and my mum would go and track them down and then run back to the room we were in to try and stop us snogging. And I just, you know, that poor woman, how she put up with it, I have no idea. So, yeah, it was all about boys and snogging at that age. It's terrible behaviour.
2: Were you angry with her, though? For
1: Yeah, completely irrationally. Yeah. I was like, yeah, how dare you ruin our evening like this, you complete witch. And I did have my ears pierced twice. So similarly to the tweet I had, and that wasn't... She didn't want me to have my ears pierced. I had it done twice, and the universe wreaked its revenge because I was allergic to earrings and wept pus for a long time, and now cannot wear earrings and have holes in my ears to remind me how much I have disappointed my mum. It's like I've got stigmata there, just to occasionally my ears will weep to reflect the weeping of my mother. So there you go. Any piercings? Anyone pierced?
2: I have
1: vagina would be good.
2: Tweet in with a photo. My mom took me to pierce my ears, actually.
1: At what age?
2: I think I was 4. And no, I must have been... Yeah, I was 6 because my cousin, who's 4 years younger, was 1.
1: Oh, so I had a double piercing with her, did you?
2: Yeah, and she was crying. She was the first one to go up. So I was a chicken. Send the baby. And she was crying so bad.
1: Well, it does hurt.
2: That it scared me. Yeah. But it was... I don't think it was my mother's idea. I think it was her younger sister's. My younger aunt, sort of the cool aunt. So she was like, oh, I'm going to pierce my 1-year-old daughter. What are you going to do? Challenged my mum.
1: Well, I better get my daughter pierced. I better inflict this on my own child just so I don't look not cool. Oh, wow. And do you still wear earrings?
2: I don't wear earrings, actually. Yeah. But I have the holes, and I touch them occasionally to make sure they're still there. And I know that whenever I do put in an earring, which is maybe... once every 2 years, I go through a little slither of skin
1: that's grown over.
2: So it's like getting pierced all over again.
1: Yeah, just keep doing that pain to yourself.
2: It's, yeah.
1: Yeah, I had to wear earrings for a TV show that I did. I was acting as someone who wore earrings. It was a very challenging part. It was a very difficult part for me, the kind of person who'd wear earrings. And and that they had to eventually, because my ears got so red and angry.
2: Oh.
1: And I had to eventually, my character decided she was going to stop wearing earrings about halfway through the
3: film. Why don't they just give you clip-on earrings?
1: I know. We all learnt something that day on that production. The good thing is, though, actually, actually, I have got getting a tattoo to hold back. I've never had a tattoo. And my mum and dad would be so upset and appalled and furious if I did that I've got that. Even now in my early 40s, I still have something that I've got in reserve. If they ever really, really piss me off, I'll be able to get a tattoo, a prominent tattoo. And yeah, that would be brilliant.
2: Because that's what my father, he said two things to me when I was growing up. Never start smoking and never get a tattoo. That would upset him. And then everything else was fine. But he would be very upset if I got a tattoo. Oh,
1: it's nice to know we've still got somewhere to go, isn't it? Yes. I'm going to say to my children, I'm going to have a massive list, like a sort of 2 inches deep folder of things that they're not allowed to do, so that they'll at least then they can tick off the sort of milder ones, and then move on to. In fact, I wouldn't mind a tattoo, wouldn't mind piercings.
3: Where would you get the tattoo?
1: me now,
2: across your chest.
1: Yeah, I mean, it's got to be somewhere that prominent, hasn't it? Although somewhere like my wrist, because actually I don't mind. I quite like the look of wrist tattoos, but it would completely appall my parents. So yeah, I think I'd go for the wrist.
2: It would give you street cred.
1: I'd go for Catholics are twats on my wrist. that would be a way to ensure that I never see my parents again, which I don't want to do because I love them very much. Good. So anyway, now, listen, I should talk about our record of the week. I've just realised we have been playing songs from it and I have not discussed it at all. Dusty in Memphis. Now, so last week, Evelyn, we had Live Through This by Hole. Mm. So we've gone for a bit of a gear change to Dusty in Memphis. Now, and the reason I picked this, I love Dusty Springfield, A. And this was, they re-released this in about, I think, the early 90s in the UK. And it hadn't done very well. This album, Dusty in Memphis, she recorded it in 1968, released it in 69. And so Dusty Springfield had been like a great British pop star, You Don't Have to Say You Love Me, had a few hits, and then she decided in 68 to go to Memphis. She wanted to emulate the soul singers, the black soul singers that she loved, and she wanted to do a record with Atlantic Records because she loved Aretha Franklin, and Aretha was her idol and she was on Atlantic Records. So she went to Memphis and recorded this like incredible soul songs with incredible session musicians and the best producers, with Arif Mardin and Jerry Wexler and Tom Dowd from Atlantic. And what I love about Dusty Springfield is she was a true eccentric, and she hated recording, and she was such a perfectionist that she, although this album is called Dusty in Memphis, she actually ended up re-recording most of the vocals in New York afterwards because she was so insecure about her performance and she felt like she hadn't done it justice. And the producers said it was like the biggest nightmare, that she wouldn't approve anything, like she would sing it and she'd go, no, I'm going to do it again. So it was an album that was a nightmare to produce, and it only sold 100,000 copies when it was released. It was a complete flop, but it's come to be one of the classic albums of all time, and it's always on, list of top 100 albums and stuff. So it just goes to show that a bit of failure never hurt. Sometimes the things you do at the time aren't appreciated, but they come on to be recognised. And also just what a sort of very difficult and challenging life she had. She had, struggles with drugs and drink, and she was a lesbian, but she kind of was never properly out, and she had very difficult, troubled relationships. But created what I think is one of the most beautiful albums in the world. Mm-hmm. So, and also, as we discovered, one of those albums where all the songs are really short. This entire album lasts about 20 minutes because everything is less than 3 minutes, and a lot of them don't even make it to two. So it's a beautiful record, and I love Dusty Springfield. And also she was, her career was revived by the Pet Shop Boys, who I loved and love and adore. And so she's sort of, again, something I find quite inspiring in other people's careers is when they have a bit of time in the wilderness and then everything turns out all right in the end, because I feel I'm very much in my wilderness years. Have been my entire career, really, but I'm sure the good times are just around the corner.
2: The kids have come along.
1: Yeah, exactly.
2: And you're like,
1: Exactly, that's, this is my fallow period. But yeah, so we're going to have some more from that album in a bit. But shall we have, now, Evelyn, have you chosen us a song?
2: I have, actually.
1: Do we have that queued up, Amanda?
3: Yep.
1: because I would like to hear it. What have you chosen for us?
2: I've chosen a Slater Kinney song. Yeah. And it's off of their new album, because they've just reunited.
1: Yes, indeed. I've been playing some London Day. Well, probably all over the country, but I saw they were in London because all my friends went and I was really jealous.
2: And me too. I didn't get a ticket. Too late to get a ticket.
1: Let's listen to what we could have won.
2: A New Wave by Slater Kinney. Mm-hmm.

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1: Still too cheerful. I've got a mouthful of Smarties. That was good. We've cracked open the PIMS for the second hour of the show. Evelyn is bravely and gamely trying some first experience of PIMS, or you've had those a few times?
2: I've had one once before. Yeah. And it's very fruity and
1: it
2: nice.
1: Is. This one's just out of a can. You probably had it with all the accoutrements.
2: Before. Yeah, with the fancy stuff.
1: Thank you for picking Slater Kinney. That's really good. Do you know, I was going to tell you my Slater Kinney story?
2: Yes.
1: I didn't get to see them this time, but I did see them. And I'm trying to remember what year it was. It was at a festival called All Tomorrow's Parties, which must have been back in, the early part of this millennium. And it was amazing because they were curating. So every day of the festival was curated by a different act. So Dinosaur Jr. did the first day.
2: Oh, yeah.
1: And The Shine did the last day. And then Slater Kinney curated the Saturday of this festival. And they were incredible. And before them, for their support act, they had chosen to bring over David Cross, the brilliant, brilliant American comedian who you will all know from Arrested Development and
2: Mr. Show.
1: Anyway, and I was beyond excited about this, you know, seeing David Cross live, and I had one of his albums. I was like, it's going to be amazing, Slater Kinney, and David Cross. And the crowd at this music festival, of course, because I forget that not everyone is into comedy, and certainly at that point it wasn't quite as big as it is now even, and they did not give David Cross a chance, and I got absolutely furious. I'm a bit school marmish anyway at the best of times, and David Cross came on and no one was listening to him, no one was paying any attention. They were all a bit like, what is this, it's not music, and I went around telling people off and listen to him, he's amazing, shut up, he's brilliant. And he was brilliant, but what he did, which is, as another comedian, Evelyn, that you will really appreciate this, is he dealt with an unplayable... I mean, it was a completely unplayable gig. There was no way that this audience were going to listen to him. They weren't going to shut up. They were all furious. They were like, we want Slater Kinney, we don't want you. And he dealt with it with such brilliant fury. and I was trying to think, how would I deal with that? Because, I mean, I have dealt with situations similar, but, you know, you think, I never feel I've dealt with it as brilliantly as he did, because he was just furious and hilarious. And those of us who were listening absolutely loved it. And then Slater Kinney were amazing. So, you know, the whole thing turned out very nicely in the end.
2: Have you seen the video clip of Bill Burr on YouTube where he does the same thing, basically? He comes out to a stage, I don't know where it is, but he is booed. The audience is just, they're drunk and they're just booing him and heckling and everything. Mm. And he's supposed to do 10 or 20, and he stays for the whole time.
1: Good for him.
2: Just yelling.
1: I don't want me to be here, but I'm going to
2: exactly.
1: Stay.
2: Exactly.
1: I love
2: and
1: that.
2: Does his time.
1: If you're going to go down, amazing. Go down in flames.
2: Yeah.
1: Because it's quite a big thing in America. They do have comics opening for bands quite a lot.
2: Yeah.
1: And it seems to me like the most foolhardy enterprise, because I had a friend when I used to do comedy in Manchester when I first started out, and there was a guy called Bob Dillinger who was a very nice, quite gentle guitar act, and he did lovely songs, you know, sort of topical songs, but a very gentle soul. And he opened for Gloria Estefan. like this massive arena in Manchester, and we're all kind of going, this seems like an odd match. But I think, like, Gloria Estefan's people had kind of gone, well, you know, we have comedians opening, and I guess in the States she's probably got some, you know, there's some Hispanic comedian who's like that, and it was brilliant. And we all said to him, how did that go? And he said, not brilliantly, not amazing.
2: But also, is Gloria Estefan the kind of musical act who would have a comedian open for you?
1: You don't go. If I were going to see Gloria Estefan, I wouldn't think, I hope she's got some topical, whimsical comedy to get me in the mood for duck, duck, duck, duck, duck to beat.
2: That is so funny.
1: But yeah, it's a really bizarre thing. I mean, I have done. Have you done music festivals? Have you ever done any of those?
2: I've done Latitude. Yeah.
1: Because at least, even like there, at least you're on a comedy stage with other terms rather than sort of thrown to the wolves. I did once do a kind of battle of the bands competition thing where, but I was sort of emceeing it, so it was okay. I could just sort of, you know, not have to do anything. Oh dear, no. That's
2: go off.
1: Anyway, thank you for reminding me of that. With the Slater-Kinney.
2: You're welcome.
1: The Slater-Kinney track.
2: Yeah.
1: Now there was another news story from the week that I wanted to discuss, and the news story is that the wonderful Sue Perkins, and I will tell you now that there are very few people in the world of show business or the world of the world that I have more affection and respect for than Sue Perkins. I love her. And she got terrible abuse on Twitter for not for wanting to present Top Gear, but for somebody making up a story that she was going to present Top Gear. She had nothing. I love this, you know, where she had no input in this at all. No, at no point did she say, I'd like to present Top Gear. What do you think about that, guys? Why not tweet me and tell me what that's about? And just got horrific abuse for because somebody had suggested that she might be the next presenter of motoring programme Top Gear after the disgrace of Jeremy Clarkson. And it made me think, actually, I would like to present Top Gear. And I'm going to throw it out there now, and I'm prepared to take the abuse as it comes, because I think I would be a very good presenter for Top Gear, and I will tell you for why. Because I think all the people, and men and women, it wasn't just men, there were women as well, who were appalled at the idea of Sue Perkins taking over on Top Gear, and it did seem to be largely because she was a woman. I'm not sure if being a lesbian was even worse, or whether that ameliorated it slightly, or what the. But there was general disgust, and I think I would be a good replacement for Jeremy Clarkson because I am a woman, which they would not like. But I am a very bad driver. And this is the way around it, because I think all of these people who are like, oh, you can't have a woman presenting a motor show, I would be confirming their stereotypes about female drivers. Yeah.
2: And each episode would be very exciting.
1: Exactly. Who knows whether any of those cars would make it through to the end of the show. So I'm humbly putting my bid in to say, because I am a terrible driver, and I will admit this, and it isn't. I feel weird about saying it, because I do always feel like I'm a slight traitor to my gender, because, you know, the stereotype is that women can't drive, but it is nothing, I believe, to do with my gender or my sex that I cannot drive. It's pure, and because my sister, there is a control in this experiment. My sister is a brilliant driver, and we are from the same genetic stock, and we are very much both women. But and she can parallel park. She can do all of the stuff. I am utterly, utterly shit at driving, to the extent that I've often thought, if people buy a ticket to my show, and I will throw this out here, I'm on tour at the moment, if you go to my website you can find my dates, if you buy a ticket for my show, what I would advise you to do is turn up to the venue about an hour before showtime, get a drink, station yourself in the car park, and watch me attempting to park my car, because it will be funny. And I say that, I mean, I think the show is quite entertaining, but me attempting to park is funnier than anything I've ever managed to do on stage. And I often have, it's like I have a degree of a sort of lack of spatial awareness that I think is bordering on some kind of syndrome or, you know, condition. It's not normal. And I have been driving the current car that we have, which is, it was new to us about three and a half, four years ago. And still have absolutely no idea how big that car is. And cannot, for the life of me, every time I park it, anyway, even in our own driveway, I have to get out and look at the front of the car and see where it is in relation to walls, hedges and everything. And it's beyond. I mean, I have had to have people park cars for me on numerous occasions. I've had to get to venues, go in and say, listen, I'm terribly sorry, could you come out and park my car, because I have spent the last half hour getting really sweaty and annoyed. And
3: how disappointed your mother must be.
1: Oh, isn't she? She must be. Although, no, actually, I think she quite likes it. I think she'd think it's quite ladylike.
3: Oh, right.
1: I think that's fine. I think we're okay. I think, you know, this is why I think I'd be a good presenter for Top Gear, because I think a lot of people go, oh, that's all right. Oh, bless. You know, she is a typical woman who cannot drive, but I don't think I'm a typical woman. I think I am. There's something very badly wrong with me. But I also have no interest in any car that was made after about 1985, which I think would be another sterling asset on a show about contemporary cars. I think that would be a brilliant, just to watch. Basically, since the Ford Capri, There has been nothing that's excited me in the world of cars. Every week I would basically be on saying, why don't you just get an old Karmann Ghia or a Ford Corsair or something pretty and old and make it new? And that's don't buy one of the horrible new cars, because I think new cars are horrible.
2: Auntie Lucy.
1: Yeah, yeah. Nice Auntie Lucy.
3: Driving Miss Lucy.
1: I could just have a driver. This is a really good idea. I present the show without having to drive a car.
2: And then you interview the driver about what they think.
1: Yeah, exactly. How was that? Is that a good car? Did you like that? Because I didn't. I thought we went a bit close to the curb a few times. I did once, actually. I did appear on a programme called Stars in Fast Cars. And the title of that programme was misleading on a number of counts. Firstly, there were some genuine stars there. Carol Smiley, John Fashney, there were people there. But there was me and a few other people no one had ever heard of. And the fast cars bit was a slight misnomer in my case, because I drove around. It was Throxton, I think it was called, the racetrack. And I drove around very carefully. I was very careful in the fast car. And yes, it was, oh dear, that was a very long day in a boiler suit that I'll never get back. So, have you got any interest in presenting Top Gear, Evelyn? Are you
2: inclined? Top Gear, I like the idea of bad drivers presenting Top Gear. That was very good.
1: Are you, you don't drive in this country, do you?
2: I don't drive here, no, but I drive in Sweden, but I've heard that I drive like a thief. Like someone who's just stolen a car.
1: Great. Well, you're very much the opposite to me. I'm very careful. I sit at junctions for days sometimes. Yeah. So between us, we could drive badly in a variety of different ways. And also, you could drive on the wrong side of the road. That's always fun. That's always thrilling.
2: It's very good. Because I guess I'm a bad driver because I don't believe I'm a bad driver. But people tell me that I am.
1: It's nice that other people are very prepared to tell you that you're driving.
2: Exactly.
1: Nobody ever thinks they're a bad driver. This is why I, as much as I don't want to admit it because I'm a woman and I feel it does us all a disservice, on the other hand, I think it is good to admit, because I think nobody ever admits that they're not confident about driving. It's like sex, you know, people don't ever kind of, in fact, no, sex, more people I think would admit that they're not very good at sex than would admit that they're not very good at driving. I think it's a really cultural, again, maybe it's British, I don't know, or maybe it's a global thing, but nobody ever wants to say, oh, actually, I'm not very good at driving.
2: Nobody wants to be. Is it because it takes away your independence in a way?
1: Yes,
2: you have to wait for your mother to come and pick you up.
1: Also, I suppose I shouldn't really be admitting it, because if they do ever decide to change your insurance on the basis of your own assessment of your driving skills, I would be absolutely screwed, because I should be paying a lot more. I should be paying a lot more than other people. I don't. All of this stuff about, oh, women get lower. Generally, I mean, that is the thing as well, isn't it? All of this stuff about, oh, you know, women don't know about driving, super, and shouldn't be presenting a driving show, she's a woman. You know, I mean, statistically, how much more do we need to sort of be, have it proved to us that women are safer, better drivers? You know, women get, or used to get, lower insurance. I think now it's we can't anymore because of human rights.
3: That's
1: or something,
3: right. Yeah, because
1: it's
3: got
1: that, you know, like
2: human equality.
1: Rights, exactly.
3: He's
1: bloody
3: got
1: equality. But yeah, it's anyway. Yeah, it just.
2: But I would say the same thing. I'm not a bad driver because I'm a woman. I'm a bad driver because I'm Chinese.
1: Good. As long as it's racism and not sexism,
2: exactly.
1: I'm perfectly comfortable with that.
2: I'll do that intersectionality.
1: Yeah, well, I, you know, went to Italy and everyone was doing the Italians are such terrible drivers. And all of that shtick about, oh, God, Italian drivers, they're the worst. And I was driving around going, these people seem exemplary to me. I don't see anything wrong with it. The way they drive is confident and, you know, strong.
2: And they make up their own rules.
1: Yeah.
2: I think that's the key. They're actually very good drivers. They just don't give a damn about, like, the communal rules.
1: Yeah.
2: They drive a bit how they want.
1: Exactly, yeah. They've got the independence and wherewithal to do it properly. So, yeah. If anyone wants to tweet me and abuse me for having the audacity to say I'm going to present... I mean, I'm not really going to present Top Gear. I should make that point.
2: I actually know Zayn Malik, who just left One Direction, should go and present Top Gear.
1: That's a great idea.
2: Because he needs a job.
1: And he presumably likes... Does he like cars, or have you just... he probably does.
2: Yeah. He's ridden in a lot of them, I think. Yes. He's been driven around in them.
1: Was he one of the ones who they thought might be taking drugs?
2: Oh, I'm not sure, actually.
1: I mean, let's not go there, because it's probably libelous. But I'm sure, yeah. Oh, that's nice. I think what he really needs is a spell out of the limelight, isn't it?
2: Mm.
1: I think what he needs to do is...
3: he could be Stig. Because you don't know who
1: he is. Amanda, you're a genius.
3: There we go.
1: Well, he could be the guy who, yeah, he's the Stig who drives me around. So he is the anonymous driver in a gimp suit who takes me
3: around. To be driven around.
1: That's kind of what Stig is, isn't it? It's basically a sort of gimp suit.
2: Yeah.
1: So Zayn Malik in a gimp suit and me presenting Top Gear together.
3: I think this is, I think we should pitch this.
1: With Evelyn Mock. Doing the crazy Swedish Chinese driving school thing. Okay, good.
2: Today we learned to parallel park.
1: We never did that on my test. You see, I'm so old that we never... my driving test was basically just get in the car, try not to crash it. I had a friend who, on her way out of the test centre, drove into another car as someone was opening the door. And she failed, but that was pretty much... I mean, unlike my diving paddy and my grade one guitar, I actually passed my driving test. No, not the first time, because I was terrible, but the second time I was still terrible. The first time I had to do reversing around a corner and there were cones in the road and I hit a couple of them. which I think was fine. But yeah, the second time, which I really shouldn't have passed. I really shouldn't. I should really have to do it again. But I'll do my test again. There we go.
2: I forgot to put in the the handbrake when I parked. So the car still.
1: You didn't want your test to end. You were just carrying. I think driving test examiner must be a very interesting and stressful job. I'd never thought about it before today. But I wonder if my driving test examiner knows what he unleashed on the world. Who knows? Can we play the interview that I recorded with Carly Paradis?
3: Certainly.
1: Is that
3: going to
1: be doable? Yeah. I'll set this up for you. So Carly Paradis is a songwriter, a composer, and most recently has been doing soundtracks for television and film, and she is absolutely brilliant. And so I did an interview with her and talked to her about her career and the people who've inspired her and who she finds inspiring. I am here with Carly Paradis, who is an excellent film and television composer and is Canadian.
4: Yes, I am, eh?
1: Yes,
4: sorry.
1: But based in London now.
4: Yes.
1: And I was going to ask you to name a female composer who has inspired you.
4: Okay, well, there is a wonderful, brilliant composer named Jenny Musket, who's from London, actually. And when I first got to the UK, she was a great inspiration and very supportive and helpful. And has become a good friend. She did the theme tune to MI5, and she's done, you know, a ton of documentaries and won an Emmy Award and BAFTA nominated. So yeah, I think she was a special woman in the field that I was able to connect with.
1: And now you are doing incredible stuff, and you have been doing Line of Duty, which we all love.
4: Oh,
1: and
4: yeah.
1: And also an upcoming adaptation of Lady Chatterley's Lover, the BBC, Saucy. I like the fact you did a... Did you have to do lots of saucy music for that?
4: It's a period drama, but there's some saucy spots for sure that I had to really think about.
1: I sort of hope you just used old Carry On film music and a lot of Swanee Whistle. So your career is going brilliantly. And I wondered if there was anyone else you wanted to give a shout out to, newer up-and-coming composers that you think we should look out for.
4: Yeah, definitely. There's a really cool guitarist, actually, named Charlotte Hatherley, and she played in the band Ash.
1: Love great live band.
4: Yeah.
1: Amazing Northern Irish outfit.
4: Oh, yeah, amazing. And she's also played in some other really great bands as well, and she's there's actually a connection with, because I worked on the film Moon, which Duncan Jones
1: is
4: directed.
1: Amazing film.
4: Yeah.
1: It's brilliant.
4: Yeah, it was wonderful. Got to work with Clint Mansell, who I work with, and she... I think the guy who did all the design and graphics for that, he did a short film. She's just recently scored that. So she's starting to get into the film scoring world. So, and I just saw her at South Bank, and she did a live performance of the score. So, yeah, keep an eye out for Charlotte Hatherley.
1: Charlotte Hatherley. And Clint Mansell there, you mentioned. Would he be your token man who you feel you owe a debt of gratitude to?
4: Oh, yeah, big time. He's one of my top all-time composers. Awesome guy. And, you know, coming from a band, Pop Will Eat Itself, yeah. You know, and then to do all of Darren Aronofsky's film, like Requiem for a Dream, Black Swan, like his music is just out of this world. And he's been such an inspiration and friend and help to me. Yeah. Very lucky, yeah.
1: Oh, gosh. I mean, I remember seeing Pop Will Eat Itself at the World's End pub in Camden.
4: No.
1: In the 1990s, yeah. And delighted that he's broken out of the beer and sweat-soaked indie scene to such amazing, tremendous heights.
4: Did he have tape across his face and dreadlocks? And
1: Yeah. He looked like he smelled. Does he smell?
4: No, he's completely different now. He's like a man.
1: That's such good news. Well, thank you very much, Carly Paradis.
4: Oh, thank you so much for having me.
1: Does he smell? I don't know. Also, I've noticed what I have a tendency to do is just bang on about gigs I've been to. This is like the sort of the memories of an old lady who used to be on the indie scene. I don't get out much anymore, you know. It's been a while since I've been to a live show. But anyway, we're going to hear one of Carly's tracks at the end of the show, so hang around for that, and we're going to play out with it. But before that, now, Evelyn Mock, we were talking earlier on about women in space. And it's a nice, what you've done there is brought a theme.
2: Yeah.
1: Theme to the show, which I enjoy. We're not just picking a woman, but picking some women who have something in common. So tell us more about Women in Space.
2: Women in Space. Well, I'm very fond of Sally Ride, because she, being the first sort of American woman to go up into space, she got very interesting questions because of her gender. She some people asked her if going into space at a press conference, if going into space would affect her reproductive organs.
1: Wow.
2: And then also if if at work, if she found it tough or something wasn't going her way, if she would have a little cry.
1: Nice.
2: At her desk.
1: Yes.
2: So that's kind of fun. And I thought a quote that she, that I quite like, that she's known for. It's a little long, but I will read it.
1: Please do. You have a lovely voice.
2: Thank you. Suppose you came across a woman lying on the street with an elephant sitting on her chest. You noticed she is short of breath. Shortness of breath can be a symptom of heart problems. In her case, the much more likely cause is the elephant on her chest. For a long time, society put obstacles in the way of women who wanted to enter the sciences. That is the elephant. Until the playing field has been leveled and lingering stereotypes are gone, you can't even ask the question. And I guess she's referring to how is it to be
1: a
2: woman in science. And I feel, I guess you feel that too.
1: It's incredibly.
2: It relates to comedy.
1: It relates to almost every field
2: of endeavor. Exactly, yeah. Women,
1: well, in fact, and that reminded me of a story from last year, where again, Yelena Serova, the first Russian woman to go to the International Space Station, there's a clip of her getting visibly annoyed where they are asking, again, it's a press conference, despite being a flight engineer and the first Russian woman in space for 17 years, she is asked about makeup and how she will take care of her hair. When she's asked
2: in
1: about
2: space.
1: Her hair, Serova returns with a question of her own. Can I ask a question too? Aren't you interested in the hairstyles of my colleagues? And they also ask her about leaving her daughter behind and how that will affect their relationship. It is incredible, isn't it, that you sort of think, well, yes, a press conference, that your first thought would be, I'll tell you what I'll do. I'll ask the woman about the woman's, yes, about hair and makeup. It is.
2: If it's overwhelming, if she just cries a little.
1: And when I always get there, because, you know, having children, and it's not people, the problem is people often are coming from a good place where they say, oh, is it hard for you leaving your children, like when I'm away at a gig or something? And of course it really is, but then it's also equally hard for the men who are on the bill with me. But they don't get asked. And you feel arsy when someone's asking you a really nice question. You know, it's not like hair and makeup or something. It's a genuinely kind of heartfelt, emotional question. But I sort of feel like, well, yeah, but it's difficult for anyone who has to go away to work, isn't it?
2: Yeah.
1: You know, everyone makes those decisions and those sacrifices.
2: And anyway. It also, it feels like it could start with the questions, pretty much. Yeah, or yeah. One way is to kind of
1: exactly like the
2: rephrase the questions.
1: The sort of red carpet stuff where now women, and it only takes a few people, like, you know, recently Kate Blanchett and, you know, people who just go, do you know what, actually, I can't be asked to answer questions about my dress and my hair. And and Sarah Millican, the most brilliant thing, I don't know if you read her article about going to an awards ceremony just being slagged off for what she was wearing.
2: Yeah.
1: And saying, well, look, I'm a comedian, I'm not a model, I'm not putting myself out there as someone who's interested in hair and clothes. And I think that's... As soon as someone does it, you go, God, yeah, of course. How have we all spent all these years being fine with this? You know, I mean, it's it is incredible. But thank you for sharing your space, ladies.
2: Thank you for
1: she said immediately
2: listening.
1: Robbing them of the. I love the space. You know, space ladies with a lovely hair. That's all very good. And I was going to ask you about your general plans, life. Career. I feel like we haven't really. It's been so much your show, and you haven't even. You should have had a sting. I feel this every. I'm going to get on this because every week it's the Lucy Parnas show, and it's like, well, it's not really. It's half. I think we should. Should we do a live sting for you? Or do a live sting for Evelyn Mock?
2: That'd be wonderful.
1: What would you like your name to rhyme with? Doc, Rock, Bock, Bock? I don't even know what a Bock is.
2: Sock.
1: Sock. Okay, lovely. What kind of. What style? What musical style would you like your jingle to be in?
2: Reggae.
1: Reggae. Evelyn Mock. She wears a sock. It's not. I'm not an improviser, it turns out.
2: It was quite lovely.
1: Yeah, I could work on it. I really could. I could get that. But also, I wasn't quite sure how to do reggae.
3: Reggae. It's a tough one, isn't it?
1: Doop, doop, doop. With a backing track. Evelyn Mock wears a very nice sock. It's, no, she's not wearing socks because of a touch. Yeah, it hasn't really worked out, has it? Let's be honest. It will get the man who does the over-enthusiastic thing. Evelyn Mock! It's Evelyn Mock, ladies and gentlemen! Evelyn Mock!
2: Evelyn Mock!
1: Because you have been doing... Now, you were doing a podcast with Sophie Hagen.
2: Yes, I was.
1: A brilliant comedian.
2: Lovely lady. Yeah.
1: Who I have worked with and enjoyed very much. Mm. And are you still doing that?
2: We aren't, actually.
1: Well, good. I'm glad I brought that up. Well, you can still download it. It's still there, isn't it? It's still there.
2: It's still there. It's still on iTunes somewhere. We tried... Here's the thing with me and Sophie. We have very good intentions, and we tried... we had one podcast where we just chatted. We did 3 episodes. And then we had another podcast called Funny for a Girl, where we chatted with lady comedians. And we did... 10 episodes of that.
1: That's quite good. That's for comedians. That's quite a commitment. That's very good. I applaud you.
2: And then we stopped that and tried to resurrect the one where only us two were chatting. Mm-hmm. But we just wanted to sleep in instead.
1: Yeah. Who knew that comedians would lack commitment and focus? It's a shocker, isn't it? Would that have disappointed your mother, do you think, Evelyn?
2: My mother. I actually have a story about disappointing her where she came to see me in a swimming school thing when I went to swimming school, and I wanted to impress her so much. And I was so glad that she came that I just, at simultaneously as I was swimming, I was waving to her. But that meant that it affected my swimming. So
1: it would, yes.
2: I didn't swim too good. So afterwards she said, Why did you lag behind? So I think that disappointed her.
1: That's a heartbreaking story. That really is.
2: It's heartbreaking.
1: That's trying to please and disappoint. At least all my disappointing stories have been things I was doing that were actively shit.
2: Yeah.
1: Whereas yours was actually trying to be... I love the poignancy of that. That's what... If anyone wants to tweet in or write it... We've probably got an email. Have we got an email?
2: That's probably why I'm...
3: Lucy@foobarradio.com.
1: Yeah. If you can match that kind of poignancy, that's what I'm looking for in stories. It's not so much bad behaviour that's disappointed your mother, but desperately attempting to prize love from a parent. Could be your father, actually. Let's broaden it.
2: Probably most likely
1: or
2: your
1: anyone,
2: father.
1: Or a partner. Anyone you've ever tried to impress and found yourself failing miserably. That's the kind of dismal story that I enjoy. That's very good. But anyway, so the podcast that I very much enjoyed is No More, but that's only because you're very busy doing other things.
2: We are.
1: So tell me what you're up to.
2: Well, I washed my hair today.
1: Busy life. Well, you're off. In fact, for the people who are listening live, and we know there are some because you have been tweeting, if you can get yourself to the Cannonbury, you could see Evelyn Mock tonight, which I think would be
2: in Islington.
1: Amazing.
2: Yes,
1: yeah. Islington, London. By the way, I have no idea where people are listening.
2: Preliminary stage time is 9:40. So if you guys want to come,
1: the pims might have kicked in by then. I think you, me, and Amanda should all go drunk.
2: It'll be a very interesting show. Yeah. Well, I'm doing a 40-minute show for Edinburgh this year, and I'm previewing it next week.
1: What's it called? Does it have a title yet?
2: It's called Idiot.
1: I'm on your side already. Good. And what manifestations of idiocy will you be discussing in this show?
2: It's about finding a letter for myself as a child and realizing that I haven't achieved anything of what I wanted to.
1: Wow, so you haven't just disappointed your mother, you've disappointed yourself. Yeah, that's even
2: my child
1: better.
2: Me.
1: You have disappointed your past self.
2: It'll be me trying to figure out why, and also maybe if I could try to achieve something now.
1: Achieve some of those things that you're... How old were you when you wrote the letter?
2: It was 99, so I was 12.
1: 12. God,
2: 11, 12, yeah.
1: 12-year-old. You're very harsh on your future self at that age, aren't you? That was about the age where I would have said... I remember having a conversation on the school playing field with one of my friends and saying, well, of course, yeah, you know, by the time I'm 30, I mean, obviously I'll be married, probably have a couple of kids, and then I'll be like back into my career.
2: As a lawyer/movie star?
1: Yeah. I think by that stage of the lawyer thing, I already realised was a bit of a non-starter. But yeah, God, that's a very good subject area, because I'm sure a lot of people will be able to relate to having had those thoughts as a youth. And where are you going to be doing that in Edinburgh?
2: In Edinburgh, I'm at the Counting House on the Free Fringe.
1: Oh, that's lovely.
2: So, I'm quite excited. In a tiny, tiny room called the Studio at 5 p.m.
1: At 5 p.m. being an idiot.
2: Yeah, exactly.
1: I'm trying to think of all the ways in which... Now I'm making it all about myself again, but yes, all the ways in which... I think... Generally, the competence or the lack of competence that I've shown in almost all areas of my life would have disappointed me. But I think, most specifically, I think it would have been that I kind of thought I'd understand what it was all about and I would have some sense of being a grown-up. I think it's that, isn't it?
2: Yeah.
1: You feel like you will be a grown-up and you will know what being a grown-up feels like.
2: Exactly, yeah. And then you realise that you wake up one day and you're 27 and you're in a bedsit. With no kitchen.
1: With unwashed sheets.
2: With unwashed sheets.
1: Oh, do you live on your own?
2: Yes, I've been lucky enough to find a tiny, tiny bedsit, which is smaller than the studio, I must say.
1: Oh, yes.
2: But I have no kitchen.
1: Well, you don't need one. You're a young girl about town.
2: True.
1: You can find people to give you scraps.
2: Eat some hummus.
1: I've given you some Smarties tonight and some pims.
2: And pims.
1: So we're on our way.
2: This will keep me for a week.
1: Is that not illegal to rent a flat without a kitchen?
2: Oh, I have no idea.
1: I mean, I think in London now there's no...
3: I think it's anything goes, really.
1: God, it is. Well, you're lucky you're not sharing it. That is the kind of flat that, you know... I know I've got a friend whose 18-year-old son has just moved here to London. Sorry, we're recording this in London. I apologise for that. But we... this friend's 18-year-old has moved here and is sharing a room with three other people.
3: A room with three other people?
1: Yeah.
2: Yeah, that's very... I did that. Me and Sophie actually shared a room when we moved here the first time. And it was me, her and a rat.
1: Nice that you had some other company.
2: Exactly.
1: If one of you's out at a gig, then at least you know the rat will be there.
2: And the rat.
1: I know, you see, I look back on my... Because my sort of bedsit years in Elephant and Castle, you know, at the time I thought it was quite bleak, and now I realise that I was living in a paradise.
2: Yeah.
1: It's unbelievable. You know, you just get God? That to me seemed like, oh, well, this is pretty low, you know. I mean, but I had both a kitchen of sorts. I mean, you know, it was only a two-ring hob, but it was a kitchen and a bathroom. The toilet didn't always work, but it existed. Yeah. You know, and
2: my shower door is broken.
1: Yeah. So,
2: but I have a shower.
1: So yeah. Do you know what? I like having these kind of discussions because it makes everyone who is not in London realise how very lucky they are not to be here. So that's all very good.
2: Apparently, I've heard that it's only in London that people live in flats, and rest of England people live in houses.
1: Mansions. Yes. Yeah. You know Downton Abbey?
3: Yeah. Right,
1: that's kind that's of where England. Everybody else lives. You've picked the one place where people live in. I know, it's crazy. But we don't want to lose you. Don't go back to Sweden, please.
2: Ooh. I will stay.
1: Please okay. stay. Thank you very much. Okay, Lucy. That would be nice. Now, do we have any more? No, Amanda, I'm going to look at you. Do we have a bit of time before the...
3: We have 6 minutes.
1: Okay. Oh, my God. We've actually got age. Oh, do you know what? I've done that thing of actually winding up slightly prematurely. We can start a whole new thing.
3: Yeah, let's do a whole new thing.
1: Let's start a whole new thing. All right, perfect. Because, what I was going to talk about was sport.
3: Mm.
1: Because having tackled driving, which I know nothing about, I thought, what could be better than moving on to sport? Because, I don't know if you're aware of this, Sophie, there is an institution in Britain. Sophie? Evelyn.
2: That's the most common thing that happens.
1: Yeah, I know. We've been talking about her. It's like she's in the room.
2: Yeah.
1: So, Evelyn, we have been talking, we have a thing in Britain which is called the University Boat Race.
3: Yes.
1: Which is where Oxford and Cambridge, as you may know, go head-to-head. And for last weekend, for the first time, the women's boat race was performed. Is that what you call it? Performed? Run? Contested? Rowed at the same time as the men's?
3: Sailed?
1: And it was a big thing because the women's boat race has kind of, it existed and then it stopped because there was no money for it for a while, and then they kind of, and because there is now a renewed focus on women in sport, I think they've decided, right, we're going to bring this back and we're going to run it on the same day as the men's. Mm. They used to, and I think this is such a sweet touch, they used to, for the women's boat race, not actually allow the women to compete. Head to head.
3: So unladylike, they would both.
1: Well, this is, my mother would very much approve, because competition is not ladylike. They would run the two teams, so the Oxford and the Cambridge team would both row the course, but separately, so that they weren't in direct competition, and then the judges would award marks for style. As well as for speed.
3: Physical style or rowing style?
1: I don't know. I'm not entirely sure. I didn't go into that deeply. But I thought it just really, it tickled me, the idea that you could, you know, sort of have women competing but not directly, because that would be bad. the angle I was thinking of with that is that, because I do enjoy watching sport a bit more than I used to. I never had any interest in it as a younger person, but I quite enjoy watching sport. And in the same way that I'm going to be the new presenter of Top Gear, mm-hmm. I feel that I would quite like to do something to boost, mm-hmm. not necessarily women's sport, but just different sport.
3: Mm-hmm.
1: Because I think, it seems like, yes, football is, in this country, football is the dominant sport. But it seems quite arbitrary, because you go around the world and it's not like football is the only sport with kind of mass appeal, because you go to America and they have their own American football, they have baseball, you go to Spain and they play this weird thing that's kind of like squash meets tennis against a wall that nobody else plays, but they love it. And like Japan, they've got a world of kind of stuff, different, you know, sumo and all those sort of things. Also, they do like competitive long distance relay racing, which I was hearing about the other day, which sounds brilliant. It's like doing, so it's like a massive relay for thousands of miles. And that all sounds quite cool to me. And I do wonder whether the problem with sport in this country is that we are so dominated by football and rugby and cricket and those kind of
2: traditional
1: sports. I wonder if we could come up with something new, or I'm not entirely sure where I'm going with this, but I'd like to be Minister of Sport.
2: I had a terrible premise for a joke. Where I said that where I said to make sport more interesting for women, we could have different types of female sports. So it was also kind of, I was trying to be ironic, but I don't think it came through.
1: I often have that problem.
2: Where we would have female types of sports where women would have a competition where two women talk smack about a third woman behind her back.
1: Yeah.
2: And then the third woman comes in and she has to figure out what's going on.
1: Competitive bitching.
2: Exactly, competitive bitching.
1: Which I kind of say, that's the thing is, you sort of think of that and going, that's kind of because you're playing on the stereotypes about women and what we're good at, but then actually that will go down a bloody treat in front of an audience. I have to, what you've done there is you've inadvertently created

0: you're sort of describing there is bowls, essentially, isn't it? Cranberry
1: it was
0: bowling.
1: Bowls, but you had to hit a stick.
0: Oh. This sounds great.
1: It was.
0: Oh my God! No, newsflash: the Swedish game of Cub.
2: Yeah. You know Cub.
0: I love Cub.
2: Yeah.
0: It's the best. Oh my God! I actually feel like we have come to a conclusion. This is brilliant. The Swedish game of Cub, which is throwing sticks at other sticks.
2: Throwing sticks at other sticks, and then also trying to hit the king stick. Which is in the middle.
0: There's
2: which
0: a bigger
2: is
0: stick than all the other sticks.
2: Exactly, and has a tiny crown on it.
0: It's brilliant. Oh, yeah. Fab. Oh, well, there we go. Okay, so the solution is I'm going to present Top Gear with Evelyn, and we are going to introduce Cub as the British national sport.
2: And Zane Malik is going to be our stick. Was that?
0: Who's going to be our stick?
2: Zane
0: Malik. Yes, there we go. Yeah, brilliant. Nice. I'd forgotten about him, but yes, he's going to be our stick and our stig. So thank you very much, Evelyn, for coming. It's been such
2: a
0: pleasure.
2: Lucy.
0: And I look forward to seeing your Edinburgh show. And we are going to be back next week. We're going to play out with another song from Dusty Springfield and also Carly Paradis. See ya.
2: Bye.

0: Fielder, the affordable Richard and Judy.
1: Good afternoon. It is indeed Ellie Taylor and Simon Fielder on FUBAR Radio.
2: 100% true fact.
1: How are you today? We're very well on a very drizzly, soggy day in London.
2: Oh, it's shit-stained out there, isn't it?
1: It's horrible.
2: Dreadful. Absolutely hated coming in, but I was greeted by this. I'm pointing at your face.
1: Simon keeps from touching me in the kitchen.
2: I feel like you phrased that in a way that reflects
1: you can't
2: badly
1: really
2: on
1: win
2: me.
1: After yeah. that, can you?
2: Yeah, it was like nice touching. No, that doesn't help.
1: Doesn't sound. He just kept on touching my arm like I just had some kind of tragic
2: yes,
1: news.
2: It was like really nice.
1: And like I really didn't like it.
2: Really supportive touching.
1: Don't touch me.
2: That's your
1: catchphrase. That's the phrase of today. Don't touch me, Simon.
2: Don't touch me.
1: Didn't like it.
2: Come on.
1: I don't want to do it. He's reaching his hand. It's like Adam and God.
2: Which one am I?
1: Adam. I'm definitely God. What are you doing?
2: I'm being Adam.
1: My massive God hand.
2: It's Ooh. You.
3: Don't touch me.
1: Thank you so much for listening today. We've got a very exciting show coming up for you.
2: It is, and I've said it before, but I'm going to put it out there again.
1: Go on, Simon.
2: Feature bloody packed, isn't it?
1: Feature packed. We're going to be speaking. We've got two special guests coming in today.
2: Have. And that's not even counting the chipsticks.
1: Oh, well, chipsticks. He's coming in later.
2: Yeah.
1: Is he coming in later?
2: No, not coming in, but he's on.
1: He's on. I'm just checking the running order. He is.
2: Okay. Yeah, no, he is contractually obliged to appear.
1: So as you know, our show is all about showbiz and gossip. So we'll be speaking to Tim Chipping from Holy Moly, the UK's most influential gossip website.
2: Other gossip websites are available.
1: Thank you. And also we'll be speaking to Liz McLarnon, who is in Atomic Kitten. And I'm excited because I used to love Atomic Kitten. When I was like 17, 18, me and my friend Eloise and my friend, another girl called Ellie, we would all, in our politics class, pretend to be Atomic Kitten.
2: Wow.
1: And we would have a little special move that we would do, which was called this. You have to do it was like AK.
2: Oh, like it's like a hand
1: kitten.
2: Signal.
1: AK.
2: For like the shittest gang.
1: Shut up. We were very happy.
2: Wow.
1: If you see me walk down the street, laughing. It could mean I could go I on.
2: Is that whole again?
1: Yeah.
2: Okay, I don't know. Only know when it gets to the chorus.
1: An eternal
2: Looking
1: flame.
2: Looking back at where we first met.
1: Woo!
2: I could not escape. Can I forget?
1: Kerry Katona live in the studio.
2: Wow.
1: And we've also got, aside from Liz McLarnon, we've got Ashley James, who used to be in Made in Chelsea.
2: And she lives in Colindale now, or Hendon. She's relocated.
1: Have you just made that up?
2: Yeah.
1: All right. I was like, oh, does it say that on the bio where her address is?
2: I think once you start in Chelsea, it's very difficult to leave.
1: I'm interested to talk to her. I want to know how it works. She did a couple of seasons a while back.
2: Yeah.
1: And now she's like, you know, TV presenter and model and stuff.
2: Do you think
1: general
2: she'll
1: girl about town.
2: Accept us? Because we're not, you know.
1: She's definitely much too cooler for us.
2: Yeah.
1: Too cooler. She's too cooler.
2: She's too cooler. She's too cooler for us.
1: She's too cooler for us.
2: Yeah.
1: So I'm looking forward to talking to them.
2: We can be like a bit rough, though, can't we?
1: Together? Do we just do everything together?
2: I could be a bit rough.
1: Stop it.
2: You just could be a real woman.
1: Yeah. I'm always a real woman. I don't even need to try.
2: Not with that accent.
1: Mm-mm. So have you had a good week, young Simon?
2: I've had an absolutely delightful week.
1: What have you been up to?
2: That's a great question.
1: Is it one of those questions where you can't remember literally what you had for breakfast?
2: It's really... Is this a thing, do you think... It's the nature of being self-employed. It's the nature of sort of being a scatty comedian.
4: Because the days just merge into one.
2: Where you just go, I genuinely cannot... You just told me before we went on it was a bank holiday. I was like, oh, yeah.
1: Yeah.
2: I remember because I was working on Monday.
1: The days all like blur into one and then they're like just gin hazed.
2: It is mostly a gin haze.
1: We're so happy. Help us.
2: No, you keep pouring until I say when. Until I say when.
1: I've had a nice week. I had one of my friend's 30th birthdays.
2: Did you?
1: Went and had a barbecue in her mum's house in Essex.
2: What?
1: Her mum made cheese scones. Cheese scones all around.
2: Cheese scones.
1: And then there was the Barbie. And then we got apparently through 20 bottles of Prosecco.
2: How many of you? Just the two of you?
1: Just me and my other friend Ellie. That's all there was.
2: Goodness me.
1: It was really lovely.
2: And then drove back.
1: Oh, yeah. Of course.
2: Yeah.
1: That's how we always do that in Essex.
2: Yeah.
1: Her little niece was there and she...
2: Had to put a straw in her bottle of Prosecco.
1: Yes. Yeah.
2: Put it in the Tommy Tippy mug.
1: don't
2: spill it. That is the waste. They're £4.99 in Aldi. They don't grow on bloody trees.
1: We added a little bit of milk just to dilute it.
2: Sure.
1: Don't want to be ridiculous.
2: Make
1: for the
2: her
1: children.
2: A white Russian. Get her started.
1: So that was really nice.
2: That sounds delightful.
1: It was very, very nice.
2: I went onto the roof of an East London... I don't even know what you would call it. It's one of those sort of... places where you can go and do work, get a hot desk. It's called Nettle House.
1: Oh, I thought just thought you meant you were, you know, trespassing.
2: I just went on someone's roof. Yeah, I was just doing a bit of slating over the weekend. Didn't have much work on. They had an open day. They opened the roof. It was last Saturday.
1: Why did you do that for?
2: Because it was a really sunny day.
1: I want to go and see a desk.
2: No, there's no desks on the roof.
1: Oh, okay.
2: On the roof, there was a bloody barbecue and booze.
1: Oh, well, that was
2: and
1: nice.
2: And the sun was out.
4: That's lovely.
2: Glorious. Although it did get to about 6 o'clock and it was like, yeah. I mean, it's cold now. It's definitely cold. And I'm not wearing enough clothes.
1: Oh, God. It's a nightmare, isn't it?
2: I just went in just the Speedo.
1: A singular Speedo?
2: Just one Speedo. It just goes over one half.
1: Just cuts one ball.
2: Just goes over Eric, but it doesn't go over Ernie.
1: Oh, that's a really disgusting image. Dear, oh, yeah. Dear.
2: That was nice, though. It was a nice sunny day.
1: I
2: lulls you into that, like, summer's coming.
1: It is trying to come.
2: And then
1: not...
2: you leave the house today... And it's just like, well, what's the point of even doing my bloody hair to impress the Maiden Chelsea lady?
1: I don't think, no matter what you did with your hair, you can impress the Maiden Chelsea lady.
2: Why? Why?
1: Because I don't think she's into you.
2: Remember yesterday?
1: Yeah.
2: We had a little textual message
1: I said, Simon, you could totally get a girl like Ashley James.
2: Yes, you did, didn't you?
1: Yeah,
2: now,
1: I did.
2: Now, why have you changed your tune? Just because you're showing off
1: on the radio. It's what I do.
2: Unbelievable.
1: Don't touch me. And I would definitely don't touch Ashley when she comes in.
2: I will. I'm going to.
1: Or Liz McLaren for
2: I'm
1: that
2: trying
1: matter.
2: To be a bit more. I'm not a very tactile person.
1: Yeah, but you're
2: a bad person to talk to about this because
1: I
2: you
1: hate touching.
2: Don't hug.
1: No,
2: you don't do any of that.
1: I hate it. Unless I know you really well, I don't see why we need to touch. Why do I need to touch
2: but
1: you?
2: But you do know me pretty well now.
1: No, I don't. Like, I would happy just to see you and go, all right.
2: All right.
1: Unless you're my mum or my boyfriend.
2: They're the only people
1: I'm like,
2: who's
1: my sister? I just don't see the point. Why do I need to...
2: even hug your sister.
1: Well, not. We were just both a bit awkward, like, oh, we'll go through the motions. But I'd rather just go, all right.
2: You are
1: see you later.
2: Such damaged goods.
1: No, I just don't like it. It makes me feel really awkward.
2: Yeah, that's why I deliberately do it. Because I'm trying to make it... I'm breaking down the barriers.
1: And I hate it when you're going for the one kiss and they're going for two and you...
2: Well,
1: and then I always
2: question.
1: Go, oh, two kisses. And I have to reference this. Oh, we're so French. And then you pull back.
2: Do you know they do three in Holland?
1: And then I never know whether you look at the person. Like, when you say goodbye and hug someone, you say, okay, see you later, bye. And then you have to pull back and you're looking at them in the eye. And that I find really awkward. And I just have to make not have eye contact.
2: Maiden Chelsea's going to be all about the air kisses, though.
1: Mwah, mwah.
2: Do we have to go, mwah, mwah? Because I never know. Also, I never put my lips on people. I always just put my cheek on them. Sometimes girls kiss you directly on the cheek, don't they? I never put my lips
1: on. I'm practising with the microphone. I was... So like you get a half. You get a half. Yeah.
2: Do you have to make the noise? Mwah! Mwah!
1: That sounds
2: nice
1: scary.
2: To see you.
1: That's just you yelling in people's ears.
2: Right. So that's what I'll do. I'll practice on Liz McLaren because she's from Liverpool. She's probably a bit more grounded.
1: Right.
2: They don't have posh people there, do they? So
1: no,
2: it should be fine.
1: None of them.
2: I'll just. How do you greet a Scouser?
1: Ta-da!
2: Is that how you say hello?
1: That's goodbye, isn't it? I'm not fluent in Scouse. All right, our kid, Liz.
2: All right, la.
1: La, that's it.
2: Yeah.
1: All right, la, Liz, la.
2: So when she comes in, we'll both just go,
1: ah, all right,
2: da, da, da, da, da, da, da, da, da.
1: Your shoulders have gone up.
2: Your shoulders have gone up.
1: And that's whenever you do an impression, your shoulders go up.
2: Really?
1: And then your hands move. You look like a Muppet.
2: I'm basically like practicing to be a live spitting image puppet, but with like really bad impressions.
1: Right, let's get some music now, and then we'll come back and we'll start rounding up what's been going on in the celeb world.
2: All
1: this
2: right,
1: week.
2: Yeah. What have we got?
1: Eagles and nerve endings.
2: It just sounds like a selection of words
1: it does,
2: said
1: it?
2: In a row.
1: Let's give it a whirl.

0: Eagles, Nerve Endings.
1: You picked that one, an odd choice for you, that.
0: Yeah.
1: What sort of thing that you'd usually pick, is it?
0: It sounds like sort of something like punk from the 80s. I've no idea about it. What is that? No. Who picked it?
1: Don't know. You pressed the button.
0: Yeah, but I didn't... But I couldn't even pronounce it.
1: No.
0: I said Eagles.
1: Yeah.
0: Oh, it's Eagles.
1: Eagles.
0: Eagles.
1: I genuinely don't know. I've never heard it. That's how cutting edge and not a finger on the pulse we are.
0: We got through it, though, didn't we?
1: Yeah.
0: All together.
1: Yeah.
0: We would love to hear from you if you'd like to get in touch with us.
1: Yes, please.
0: So drop us a text or a tweet or anything.
1: Email.
0: Oh, yeah, that's the other one.
1: That's the other one they use, isn't it?
0: Ellie@foobarradio.com, or you can tweet us at foobarradio, or individually on our own little handles, at Ellie Jane Taylor or at Simon Fielder.
1: I like your use of the word handle.
0: I know,
1: there.
0: You've said that before. Just because I use the correct terminology.
1: On her Twitter bio, Ashley James from Made in Chelsea, what is coming on our show later on, describes herself as a dork.
0: Oh my god, you're such a dork.
1: I'm fully going to grill her on that.
0: Oh god, I wish I put my glasses on me and we could have a dork off.
1: Oh god, that would be so, right in the middle, just me doing my best face but still looking like the geekiest one.
0: You're just not
1: like,
0: geeky.
1: Oh yeah, because if you just put glasses on a fit girl, they're like, you're totally a dork.
0: Do you know
1: cool, what video games systems did you have when you were growing up? No.
0: Nintendo.
1: Yeah, that's good.
0: We had original Nintendo.
1: Did you? NES?
0: Yeah.
1: Do you have Duck Hunt?
0: Yeah, we had Duck Hunt. Solid. We had Mario.
1: Yes.
0: We had Mega Man.
1: Yeah, good one.
0: We used to ring up the Nintendo helpline, me and my sister.
1: We've talked about Nintendo Power in the past, haven't we?
0: I think we have.
1: Oh my
0: the
1: God.
0: Magazine.
1: I forget Dork. I actually quite like you.
0: Thank you. Do you know a comic called Dan Schreiber?
1: Yes.
0: And he works on QI. He's one of the elves on QI. Yeah. And he's quite geeky into science and stuff. And he once said that he thought I was a bit of a geek. And I was like, oh my God, this is
1: really
0: nice.
1: It's like the highest compliment from him.
0: I would like to be a geek.
1: Would you?
0: A little bit. Geeks are trendy though, isn't it?
1: I mean, if by geek you just mean like a girl in a cartoon t-shirt wearing glasses, but who's still really fit. Yeah, sure.
0: Probably a t-shirt saying geek usually as well.
1: Exactly. Yeah.
0: Get in touch if you're a geek. Now, what we do want to hear from you, we like to hear if you've seen any good celeb spots.
1: Yes, this is true.
0: That's what we want to hear from you.
1: Have you had any this
0: week? No, I haven't had any this week. Last week I had Kate Moss. That was a really good one, wasn't it?
1: It was maybe Kate Moss.
0: Well,
1: though,
0: it was at a Kate Moss signing, and there was a flash of blonde hair.
1: It was
0: I
1: a
0: put
1: blonde
0: two and two together
1: near a sign that said Kate Moss.
0: That's good enough for this show.
1: Sure.
0: I think you're fine.
1: We're claiming it.
0: So please do get in contact with us. But anyway, enough of that for now.
1: Yeah.
0: Let's hit... Wrong word. Let's start...
1: Delve
0: into the world of showbiz gossip.
1: Showbiz,
0: I feel
1: gossip,
0: like I want to play gossip. A jingle, but we don't really have anything.
1: Yeah, maybe...
0: I'll just do this instead. Good.
1: Here comes the foghorn of news.
0: We've randomly got some different old TV themes.
1: Well, maybe you could play one
0: board.
1: Of those as a bed for this bit of news.
0: Okay, I think you're going to like this a lot.
1: Okay. Sunday, Monday, happy day. What's this the theme tune from? Is it Art Attack?
0: Battleship Galactica or something?
1: Yes. It's not really a great bed, is it? Because it's very chatty.
0: All right.
1: Here we come. Again. The thing is about TV shows from this era is they
0: talk
1: didn't
0: a
1: have a lot of instrumentation, like, breaks.
0: But are you ready, though?
1: Mm-hmm.
0: Hey, we're the monkeys. People say... Okay, enough. This one?
1: I mean, you've... Quickly do the news, because he's coming in.
0: Do they... Oh, he's... Okay. He's going down.
1: He's down the dinosaur, yeah. They're a modern Stone Age family.
0: At least they're all really cutting edge. That's
1: yeah, I mean,
0: like
1: I
0: think.
1: Think what really shows our age is just playing playing the theme tunes of some things. I used to, as a child, have cassettes of TV theme tunes.
0: Oh, did you just record them?
1: You could buy them.
0: Really?
1: Yeah.
0: Of
1: I
0: what?
1: Love that.
0: What ones did you have?
1: The A-Team, Street Hawk, Hunter, all the Stephen J. Cannell stuff, all the sort of action shows.
0: Could you get the one
1: TJ
0: show?
1: TJ Hooker. The one show was
0: one,
1: not on there.
0: One! Thank you.
1: Is that...
0: That's the one show music.
1: The one show?
0: You know the one show.
1: That's on BBC One?
0: Yeah.
1: The one that Jason Manford used to host?
0: Yeah.
1: No.
0: One, and then there's some like trumpets.
1: Do you remember a cartoon called Watu Watu?
0: No.
1: Do the celeb news.
0: Okay. Britney Spears is sued by a backing dancer for recklessly breaking her nose in rehearsal for Work Bitch video.
1: Ouch.
0: Yeah, she accidentally broke a dancer's nose.
1: How do you recklessly break someone's nose?
0: I don't know. Well, that would be on purpose, wouldn't it?
1: Yeah, I suppose.
0: So yeah, she broke her nose and she's suing her.
1: She was like, I said pat a beret.
0: Britney said, sorry. That's it.
1: That's Brittany said, sorry.
0: Can you get in trouble for accidentally breaking someone something?
1: Yes, in America. They live in a very litigious land.
0: They do, right?
1: I don't know. Have you ever broken anyone?
0: I once played netball and I threw a ball and it went right into this girl's eye and she didn't blink to cover it, so it went into her open eye. But she didn't see me.
1: We used to.
0: She's blinded now, but you know. We won. We broke.
1: She couldn't
0: school.
1: Find me.
0: Yeah.
1: We used to have to do football on Saturday mornings at my school.
0: Posh school.
1: And one day, one of the bigger kids, a guy called Jacob Simmons, lovely lad. Still see him occasionally. Mm-hmm. He kicked a football as hard as he could from about 10 feet away from me on a freezing cold Saturday morning.
0: Oh.
1: And if you can imagine, it just sort of moulded around my face as it hit it.
0: Is that explains your face, doesn't it?
1: In a way, I suppose it explains why I've got such a sort of rugged, sporty.
0: That says Dunlop on the forehead.
1: But backwards, like a fire engine.
0: This is a good story. Lily Allen, did you hear this one about her immigration in the US?
1: No.
0: When she was asked at US immigration what she did, she put musician, and the guy said to her, are you going to be the next Ellie Goulding?
1: Wow. Was she really furious about that? Because she could be ever so snippy, can't she, in her puppets?
0: Oh, she can.
1: She's us.
0: She tweeted about it. I think she thought it was quite funny.
1: Mm-hmm.
0: Because Ellie Goulding's had like a number two hit over there, and yeah. Lil's hasn't had that.
1: Actually, quite famous.
0: Have you ever? Oh no, I was going to say, have you been mistaken for someone? But that's not what happened to Lily Allen.
1: What? No, I don't have a lot of. My flatmate gets mistaken for other comedians a lot.
0: Does he? Who does he get mistaken for?
1: My flatmate Si Thomas gets mistaken for Benny Boot.
0: Oh, okay. So I can kind of see that. Yeah.
1: Got like thinning hair and a beard.
0: Yeah.
1: That's it, really.
0: I often get mistaken for you, Simon, so.
1: Do you?
0: Yep, all the time.
1: I suppose it's my dead eyes.
0: Leave my dead shark eyes out of this. Thank you very much.
1: She has to keep moving, guys. Otherwise, she's done for. That's why she's got such good pins.
0: Well, another big story this week.
1: Yes.
0: Jordan, a.k.a. Katie Price.
1: I mean, I don't want to make fun of it because it's quite a sad situation.
0: It's really sad.
1: It's an easy target, isn't it?
0: It is a bit. So her third husband, apparently, has been cheating on with her best mate, and she's already had a kid by him. She's already, like,
1: five months pregnant
0: or something with his second kid. They've only been married 5 minutes, and he's apparently cheated on
1: you
0: her.
1: You never hear a story that starts her third husband and then is like, bought her a boat made of chocolate.
0: It's really sad.
1: Mm.
0: What's she doing?
1: Do you think if you get married, when it breaks up, you'll get another marriage?
0: 100%.
1: Straight back into it?
0: Yeah.
1: Because you'll have to have someone to provide once your looks go.
0: The dead, I'm just staring. Don't touch me. I'm staring at you with my shark eyes.
1: Wow. They are dead. I will bop you on the nose if you come at me.
0: Put your fingers in my gills. Don't say that. Don't say that to Ashley James.
1: Wow. Let's, if...
0: Oh, all the things Simon shouldn't say to Ashley.
1: Can you send in some suggestions of things that would be inappropriate for me to ask Liz McLennan or Ashley James? And I'll try and do them, but in a really winning, sort of upbeat, jaunty, always a little cheeky scamp and get away with it manner.
0: I would love to see this.
1: Or they'll just leave. And then you'll have to. Shall I see if I can get them both to shout, don't touch me?
0: Yeah.
1: That's not a great thing, is it? That's not a great thing to do.
0: Oh, my. That's a new feature. We definitely shouldn't do
1: Welcome
0: that.
1: Welcome to Don't Touch Me with Simon Fielder. Week two. Simon is currently being remanded in custody.
0: Oh, dear. Please do get in contact with us if you'd like to talk about anything.
1: Or if you'd like me
0: today,
1: to touch you.
0: Or if you'd like something. It's not Tinder, mate. Chill out.
1: Oh, right. Sorry. I always mistake Tinder for real life.
0: Swipe left. No. If you would, you'd like to get in contact, get in touch with us via Twitter Ellie Jane Taylor, at Football Radio, at Simon Fielder.
1: Yeah.
0: All
1: Jim in Newcastle's already been in touch.
0: What did he say?
1: He said, I'm married and I don't have many crushes. I like the way he started that. Nice. Keep the wife on side. But Liz McLennan is one. That megawatt smile always makes me go all soft. That's a great description, isn't it?
0: Megawatt smile.
1: That's like, instead of saying you've got like a horse face, I should say you've got a megawatt smile.
0: Nay.
1: Nay? Okay.
0: Nay. Spice Girls?
1: What's the question?
0: Well, I don't know. Just how you feel about them.
1: Yes, they are.
0: They are.
1: Yeah, I think they're all right. Jerry was always my favourite.
0: I saw Jerry jogging in Hampstead Heath.
1: Good Lord.
0: She was very little and wore a baseball cap.
1: I think she was always my favourite just because she was a bit pneumatic, wasn't she?
0: Boobies.
1: Boobage. And you could see pictures of them on the internet from when she posed on that weird foreign game show.
0: She was my heroine when I was younger.
1: What, you couldn't get enough of her?
0: And yeah, she and I tried to put her in my arm. Yeah. No, I did. I used to absolutely love her.
1: Oh.
0: I used to put red food colouring in my hair to try and be ginger.
1: Did you? Wow, how did that pan out?
0: Not very good when it rained.
1: Well, this white blouse is ruined.
0: Anyway, let's get some Spice Girls.
1: Oh, you're
0: going to
1: play
0: life.
1: Spice Girls?
0: Yeah, I'm just going to go with it.
1: Yeah, why not?
0: And then we'll come back and we'll talk about some more showbiz stories.
1: Spice up my life. Here are the world. Anybody, any girl.
0: Okay, you're ruining it.
1: Okay.

0: carnival.
1: Totally got into the mood for that.
0: Rio came to Caledonian Road.
1: God, the rhythm took a hold of me.
0: Arriba!
1: Is that sort of more Mexican?
0: Isn't it the same?
1: Yes, all that down that neck of the woods, isn't it?
0: Oh, they just love a burrito.
1: They absolutely adore quinoa.
0: Quinoa. Talking of sort of racism.
1: Okay, great. Racism news.
0: Well, I wasn't going to talk about this, but now we've vaguely touched on it. Mm. What do you think about Clarkson?
1: Well, I haven't watched the video.
0: I have.
1: Did you? What? And what does he?
0: He 100% says it.
1: Does he?
0: Not like with spite and hate and right. Yeah. And it's just it comes out because it's ingrained in his head.
1: To be fair, that song has that word in it in my head as well.
0: Oh, we didn't sing that at my school.
1: Right. Well, we said we had some very traditional racism there. They were like, listen, there's a reason for tradition.
0: We said, eeny, meeny, miny, moe, catch a fly by its toe.
1: Catch a fly?
0: Always a fly.
1: But that doesn't even scan.
0: They don't even have toes.
1: Catch a buster. Change it to something with two syllables, what, at least.
0: No, you don't need to. Fly.
1: Okay.
0: It
1: doesn't even have a toe.
0: I know. Catch a fly by its wing. If it falls off, then it dies.
1: Mm-hmm. Eeny, meeny, miny, mice.
0: Yeah,
1: I mean, obviously, it's an archaic and dated song. Is it a song? Rhyme. But I'm not a fan of Clarkson. But if you were like, sing that song, and then you were kind of, just as it came out, you were like, oh, it's got that word in it. I forgot. I don't know. I'm not trying to make excuses for him. Like, it's silly, isn't it?
0: But I spoke about this, actually.
1: I think it's been blown up massively out of proportion.
0: Well, I was... Russell Cain does a podcast that I was on the other day, and it was it's kind of, like, chatty about... we were talking about the stories of the week. And... Because I did homework for it and stuff. And
1: did
0: I was reading about it.
1: Done revisions.
0: Done revision about it.
1: Did you write a revision timetable?
0: Yeah, and I highlighted
1: 2 hours of jog, and then I'm allowed to watch Neighbours.
0: And an interesting thing that I found was this lady who works for a sort of racial equality kind of campaign, trying to get more ethnic minorities into the TV industry in the UK.
1: Yep.
0: And she said that basically the fact is if there were more ethnic minorities within working with TV, you know, on the Top Gear production team, he probably wouldn't have said it. And it's that, that maybe looking at that is the reason, like, this is sort of latent racism that is just there and embedded.
1: Right.
0: You should be more aware of it and stuff. Mm. You particularly, Simon
1: Particularly me.
0: You and Clarkson are the same
1: The massive racist Simon Fielder.
0: Interesting story, all that.
1: Yeah, it's something of a quagmire, isn't it? And I feel like almost... Are we qualified to talk about it? And does it fit with the remit of our bubbly piss radio show?
0: Hair news. Should we do that to counteract the seriousness?
1: Nicola Roberts highlights her stunning red hair with a green silk gown. Not a woman screaming, it's a hairdryer.
0: It's exceptional. Oh, God, I forgot
1: hair
0: it's
1: news,
0: on
1: hair news, hair news, hair news.
0: Incredible work.
1: Thanks.
0: One of our favourite headlights. That's amazing.
1: Good save on that one.
0: Ridiculous.
1: Which story should we do next? Eeny, meeny, miny...
0: Catcher Simon by...
1: Better!
0: I meant to give out the number as well. I haven't told anyone. If you'd like to ring in, you can call us on 0330... Not good at
1: If
0: numbers.
1: You could see... Ellie, now, you know when you learn to read and you have to move your finger along the words? The cat sat on... That's Ellie reading out a number.
0: 0330-223-0200.
1: That's me reading it backwards through a piece of paper.
0: But I just think there's so many numbers, you can't do it in like a rhymey way.
1: No, do it properly.
0: 0330-223-0200.
1: Single guys are waiting to take your call. Call us now if you want me to touch you. 0330-220-26.
0: Right.
1: Oh, no, you turned the bit of paper halfway through.
0: We've just given out
1: numbers, but no one knows the actual number.
0: Stick to Twitter, mate.
1: All right. We'd love to actually have some callers. We only really get about one person who's bothered calling in a week, don't we? But it'd be nice to.
0: But I like reading the messages.
1: Yeah. Well, luckily, Rachel from London's been in touch to say...
0: What did she say, Rachel?
1: I saw Jerry running in Hampstead Heath too, like you did, Ellie
0: Jerry
1: Taylor.
0: Halliwell?
1: Yes. She says, when did you see her, Ellie?
0: Well, what's her name?
1: Rachel.
0: Well, Rach. Probably,
1: Ray
0: maybe.
1: Ray.
0: 6 months ago.
1: And in what section of the Heath was it?
0: Near Kenwood House. Now you ask.
1: What's that section known for?
0: Wanky Tug Tug.
1: Wanky Tug Tug.
0: Yeah.
1: Okay. Okay. Yeah, I like that. It's nice up there, isn't it? Because you can have a little tugboat and then go for a nice latte in Kenwood House.
0: Beautiful grounds. Oh, I tell you, those roses are in bloom at the moment. Ooh! Absolutely stunning.
1: They're absolutely great for hiding in, but you've got to be careful with the thorns.
0: Let's crack on with the celebrity news.
1: Yeah.
0: Miley Cyrus is in town. She was doing some gigs. Mm-hmm. Have you heard about this?
1: Is it to do with her doing saying naughty things about druggy poos?
0: Yes. So she was playing at the O2, and she's just been, you know, Grizz and Miley.
1: She is a bloody nutcase.
0: Sticking her tongue out.
1: Oh, she loves to kiss girls, doesn't she?
0: Not wearing clothes.
1: Uh-oh.
0: She was drinking water and spitting on the crowd.
1: Good. Can you imagine such a thing?
0: I think Pat Monahan did that in Show Me the Funny, yeah. Actually.
1: Oh, Sid Vicious is turning in his grave.
0: But she got loads of people of the same sex to snog in the audience. She was just being like proper, like, I'm so crazy.
1: Yeah.
0: But then she's got in trouble because she was apparently saying things like, I hope you guys are all drunk and on loads of pills. And then people are complaining they've got kids in the audience.
1: Yes.
0: She's like, but to be fair, who is taking their kids to see Miley Cyrus?
1: The problem is, it's not full of 25-year-olds, that crowd, is it? It's definitely full of 14-year-olds.
0: But it can't be still. It's not the Hannah Montana crowd coming through.
1: Well, is it? They've grown up with her.
0: But who would take, like, Miley Cyrus is not the appropriate person to take your young girl to see, right?
1: After your young girl has been like, Mom, can we go see Miley Cyrus? Can we go see Miley Cyrus? Can we go see Miley Cyrus? Can we go see Miley Cyrus? For, like, 6 months, you're just going to have to go, yes. Yes, all right, we'll go and see Miley. What does she do? What does she do, this Miley Cyrus?
2: Oh, she just sings songs. No. Oh, she just sings songs.
0: I just think you'd be aware of it and you'd just say no. That's never going to end well.
1: Mm.
0: Plus, imagine seeing that when your mum's in the audience next to you.
1: I know, it'd be horrific.
0: Awkward.
1: Be like,
2: Mummy, I can see right up her when she leans over. It's like looking through a kaleidoscope.
0: her tongue's sticking out of her mouth at the other end.
1: She's like got an inside
0: vajazzle. Well, you never know.
1: That would be the new thing, wouldn't it?
0: Eminem is going to play Wembley Stadium this
1: summer. I saw an advert for that today.
0: That's going to be up your street, right?
1: Yeah, I've got him coming up later on the show, mate. So, well, I mean, he's not coming in, unfortunately, but I will be playing a song.
0: He hasn't performed in London since 2001.
1: Is that true?
0: That's what this bit of paper says.
1: Well, if that bit of paper says it, it's one of those things, isn't it, where it's like, I would like to see Eminem in my lifetime. But I don't know if I want to see him in a stadium.
0: What? When are you going to... You're never going to see him anywhere smaller than it now, are you?
1: No.
0: You missed it. Mr. Trick.
1: I remember some years ago when he played at, like, the Astoria or something. Didn't get to go. Oh,
0: that would have been cool.
1: Would have been good.
0: Very good.
1: Do you like stadium gigs? I think it maybe works with poppy pops.
0: No, I'm still like you. I prefer a smaller thing.
1: Like it to be a little bit more intimate.
0: Like, even intimate as in Hammersmith Apollo or Brixton Academy. Don't touch me.
1: Intimate.
0: He leached over again. Gross. You're so gross.
1: You're so gross.
0: I read a funny story.
1: Yeah.
0: Which is about Monica Lewinsky, current.
1: Okay, good one.
0: Monica Lewinsky versus Beyonce. Because apparently in Beyonce's new song, or a song of Beyonce, she says, oh, he Monica Lewinsky'd all over my gown.
1: Wow.
0: And Monica Lewinsky in Vanity Fair says, if we're verbing, is that a word? If we're verbing, I think you meant he Bill Clinton'd all over my gown.
1: Jizzed.
0: Yeah.
1: Jizzed.
0: Yeah.
1: I don't think Monica had
0: it. Does anyone ever say that? Oh, Bill Clinton on my boobs.
1: Where do you want it? Where do you want the Clinton? Tits or face? Harry on me boat.
0: What?
1: Harry on me boat.
0: What does that mean?
1: Boat race face.
0: Harry?
1: Yeah. Well, I don't know what the Harry part is.
0: What, did you just go mad?
1: It's Cockney rhyming slang.
0: Harry on my... But what does Harry mean?
1: Well, that's the bit I can't remember.
0: So you're asking someone Harry to do Crumb? Something you don't know?
1: Bruce just rhymes with cum, doesn't it?
0: Oh, I've never heard that.
1: Boat race face.
0: To Harry?
1: Yeah. Someone, let us know. We're going to write that
0: ask
1: down.
0: Ask Ashley James.
1: Your boyfriend's
0: if she knows
1: coming over,
0: is.
1: Isn't he? You can just teach him some Cockney rhyming slang.
0: Well, Ashley James is from Chelsea. They don't have Cockney rhyming slang then.
1: Oh, so we should.
0: That's
1: test
0: what we should do, a test on Cockney rhyming slang.
1: Okay. We've not got long to put this quiz together, and I've already worked up one excellently bullshit quiz for her.
0: Well, I'll play a song now that's at least 4 minutes and 54 seconds long.
1: Okay.
0: That's enough time.
1: Yeah.
0: How about Bombay Bicycle Club Feel?
1: Yeah.
0: You don't sound that excited.
1: Not that enthused.
0: I mean, we're going to have to pay at some point, so you need to go.
1: Do
0: on
1: we
0: board.
1: Have to? Okay.
0: Or do you want one of your ones? Ferro.
1: It'd be nice.
0: Ferro
1: be
0: Monk.
1: Nice, it's Ferro Monk featuring Black Thought.
0: That's not. Why do they have such ridiculous names? Ferro Monk.
1: Yeah, from the new Ferro Monk album.
0: Ferro Monk all over my face.
1: Play that. That's good.
0: All right, we'll do that then.
1: Wicked.

0: Pharaoh Munch.
1: Pharaoh Munch.
0: Featuring Black. It's gone off the screen.
1: Black Thought.
0: Something.
1: He's in The Roots. Part of The Roots crew. Do you know The Roots?
0: No, but you should go to the hairdresser if you've got them.
1: They're a live hip-hop band now. They're also the house band for Jimmy Fallon on his talk show.
0: That's nice.
1: It's very exciting, isn't it?
0: Haven't they done well for themselves?
1: Know, haven't they really? They've so really come
0: lovely,
1: up from the streets, haven't
0: kids,
1: they?
0: Aren't
1: and they've
0: they?
1: Done ever so well.
0: It's exciting.
1: Wonderful sense of rhythm.
0: Do you know what's exciting?
1: Clarkson.
0: That's so exciting. Liz McClana from Atomic Kitten is in the other room and she's going to come here in a little bit.
1: I can't see through the window.
0: I can't see it. She's there! She did a jump. She doesn't.
1: There's her. There's the megawatt smile we heard about.
0: Oh, yeah!
1: Oh, this is great.
0: That guy at home is so excited now.
1: So this is when I should like not talk about how I'm going to try and touch all the guests.
0: Don't touch them.
1: Because she'll be able to hear that.
0: Yeah.
1: Okay.
0: She at least she's pre-warned, is pre-armed.
1: That's true.
0: She's going to come in with a baton ready to go. Or a taser.
1: Oh, that would be horrible. Would you get tased?
0: What, just for a laugh?
1: Yeah, just to see what it's like. Not one where it blasts the
0: I don't think
1: hooks
0: so.
1: Into you, but maybe just one where you go and you fall.
0: I
1: down.
0: Think I was. If someone said, "Can I ping an elastic band at you?" I would say no. So I can't imagine why I'm going to go. Yeah,
1: yeah.
0: You know, just, electrocute like me. This. Don't touch me.
1: Don't tase me.
0: What would I prefer, to be tased or for you to touch me?
1: I would. If it was, I just had to touch you on the arm,
0: yeah,
1: in a comforting way, or I had to tase you. Which one? Yeah. Which one would you?
0: I'd go for tase.
1: You've got to go fuck yourself. Is it? So horrific.
0: Is the lingering way you do it in the sort of side head?
1: It's my new favourite game. It's really inappropriate.
0: If you'd like to get in contact with us, talk to us, tell us any celebs you've seen, or give us a question for Liz McLarnon. Maybe
1: yes.
0: you've got a burning question. Maybe you once spotted her in Hampstead Heath with Jerry Halliwell.
1: Yes.
0: That's got confusing.
1: That has got a very confusing.
0: Just get in contact with us. You can call us on 0330 223 0200, or you can tweet us at Foodbar Radio or at Ellie Jane Taylor or at Simon Fielder. All the ats.
1: Yeah, facts.
0: Get in contact with us.
1: Or email at ellie@foodbarradio.com.
0: All of that stuff,
1: yeah,
0: please.
1: But Liz is coming up, so let's get some good questions.
0: Okay.
1: Let's go deep on this one.
0: But for now, let's dive back into celeb world.
1: Yeah, okay.
0: I read this morning on the train.
1: Well done.
0: Shailene Woodley. I don't know if I'm saying her name right.
1: I don't know who that is.
0: Right, she was in The Descendants, and she was now the star of Divergent, that film out.
1: Oh, I have seen The Descendants.
0: Sort of brunette, kind of.
1: Is she the
0: late
1: child?
0: Teenies. She's the sort of older daughter.
1: Oh, no, she's really confusing.
0: She says, oh my God, you're such a twat.
1: I don't know what she's... I don't know how old she is in that film, meant to be in that film.
0: I think she's meant to be like 15, 16 in that film.
1: I actually think I might have Googled her after it.
0: Right, just to check. Are these feelings okay?
1: Thank Christ she's 19. It's fine. don't put her in a bikini so much.
0: So...
1: Yes, I like her. Good movie.
0: She did an interview and said that she eats clay.
1: I read that today as well. It's so mental.
0: That's weird, isn't it?
1: Yes, we all eat clay. Come on.
0: She says that loads of indigenous cultures do it and it's good for you because it cleanses you. Basically, it clings, all this crap sticks to it and then you shit it out.
1: I like the way you didn't say shit, you said crap and then said shit at the
0: shit,
1: end of the
0: thank
1: sentence.
0: You. I saved it.
1: It's good to put
0: don't
1: the joke
0: blow
1: to
0: my
1: the
0: load
1: end.
0: Too early.
1: Yeah. Don't want to Harry on the boat.
0: Don't analyse my jokes.
1: Yeah,
0: that's weird. I've never
1: would like to know the science behind that, please.
0: I've never eaten clay.
1: You probably have as a child. We all ate. I loved a good old cup of dirt.
0: Did you?
1: Yeah, handful of sand. Come on.
0: I remember being convinced that I'd brought a worm back to life because I breathed on it and I thought that was like mouth to mouth. I was like, I've saved a worm.
1: Wow. And what had you actually done?
0: I also remember putting a worm in a plastic bag and then and then pinning it to the washing line. So not always looking after the worms.
1: It's like when the worm...

0: Macbeth?
1: Yes.
0: Oh my
2: it was like
0: gosh.
2: My Petite
0: yeah.
2: Kitchen or something.
0: That's just coming to it. That's brilliant.
2: Why would you... I mean, it's not a combination. We should ask Liz about this. She's a chef.
0: She's a chef.
2: A maestro.
0: She won MasterChef.
2: Is Swiss roll on cold beans a delicacy? What would that bald one think of that?
0: Beans.
2: We'll find out. No, I can't eat cold baked beans. It's a salad thing, isn't it?
0: I just think it's a bit... I think it's because my mum's common, essentially.
2: What about cold potato salad?
0: Oh, yeah. Well, we kind of warm potato salad.
2: I don't like it.
0: What are you talking about?
2: I don't like cold potatoes. You like frozen chips, though.
0: I'll have a go at a frozen chicken nugget.
1: I eat them like ice lollies.
3: Suck off the saturated
2: fat. That's, what do you want from the ice cream man, kids?
1: A Calippo! I want 99!
2: Some McCain oven chips.
0: Potato waffle, please.
2: Just give Ellie the frozen chips. She'll
0: ketchup,
2: be happy.
0: Ketchup. I wonder if Liz McLennan has heard of a ketchup.
2: She could. She's probably listening to this Googling now.
0: Writing down. Ketchups.
2: About ketchups. Yeah, she's our age, isn't she?
0: God, we're going to Paxman her.
2: We are going to Paxman her. Paxman. Is that like Lewinsky-ing
0: her? Yeah. Paxman or love her a face.
2: I am going to Clinton the shit out of this interview. Oh, put your cigar away.
0: I've got some sad news for you.
2: Oh.
0: Jessica Alba says that she has a no nudity clause.
2: Were you drunk during that sentence?
0: Do you know, I was just thinking as I said that, where the S's come from, mate?
2: There's quite a lot going on in that one, wasn't there? Can someone top up a gin? Top up the gin. Keep pouring. I'll say when.
0: I think there was something in my gluten-free chicken sandwich earlier.
2: I think it was gluten.
0: Oh, right.
2: I am giddy after gluten.
0: That will explain the... Do it again.
2: Jessica Alba. I watched the film Don John last night, which features Scarlett Johansson looking mighty fine.
0: Yes.
2: And as I was watching it, I was thinking, she's never going to get him out, is she? She's missed the window for it now. No need. She's so, you know, big.
0: Would you get naked on film or for telly?
2: The thing is, I'd get half naked, but I don't know if I'd want to get out Eric and Ernie and Tabitha.
0: I think Tabitha would enjoy it. Well, you can't really get out one without the other, right?
2: No, it's tricky, isn't it? Love and marriage. Love and... That's what I call them, love and marriage. And the horse and carriage is the middle.
0: Touch my horse and carriage. I love it when you tickle my horse and carriage.
2: Don't touch me. Don't touch my horse and carriage.
0: I don't think I'd want to get naked. I mean, I would rather not get naked in front of anyone, ever.
2: Yeah, I mean, I'm not somebody who's super confident in my body enough to get it out in front of people until Shaun T entered my life, and now I'll happily take my top off.
1: Because your body's insane! Power squat! Mummy kicks!
2: Yeah, although I've had to put it to one side this week because I thought I had a hernia. It probably isn't a hernia. It might just be swollen lymph nodes. Oh, but I've had to put it to one side until I can have a doctor look at it.
0: Tell you what, Grandad, you've been sucking those Werther's originals too hard, too enthusiastically.
2: I really just, when I shit, I power shit. It's Shaun. I'm so used to power everything. Power push-ups, power squats. I'm like, let's do this shit in under 8 seconds. Ah!
0: Have you got a lumpy, sticky out bit then?
2: I've just got a little.
0: Is that Eric and Ernie?
2: Swollen groin. No, it could be Eric and Ernie. They might have just gone back up.
0: Maybe they've got a three-way involved. They've got a new one. Maybe you're growing a third testicle.
2: Maybe it's mini Elmo. Tickle me, Elmo.
1: Oh, you want to you got a tickle. You tickle me on the thing, I get all big.
2: And I turn into a big Elmo. Turn it into a grouch.
0: Don't touch me. Don't touch me.
2: You don't want to be naked?
0: No.
2: Ever?
0: No.
2: But on any film, would you do it for anything? Even if it's artfully rendered?
0: I can't... You never say never, but I would have to. I'd have to think it was really worth it. And also worth putting my boyfriend through that, and me, well, mostly
2: what,
0: not him
2: having
0: it.
2: To see you naked.
0: Yeah, well, no one deserves that.
2: I'd be like, listen, I think it's about time I've made a short video for you.
0: But that is, I don't know.
2: It's different for girls, isn't it? Because there's two levels.
0: Yeah.
2: With guys, they're just topless all the time, that's fine. But no one really wants to see your winkle, do they? It's not sexy.
0: No, yours isn't particularly.
2: Well, that's because the air conditioning is on and it is slightly chilly in here. But as soon as I put the carrot in front of the horse and carriage, it will rear up.
0: Yay!
2: Is that the sound of Liz McLennan leaving the building?
0: Yeah, she's gone.
2: She's gone. Men getting them out, it's not really a thing, is it? It happens...
0: Not in films that much.
2: Because
0: well, there's
2: two
0: films.
2: Stages it can be at as well.
0: Well, it was like that Oscar song that Seth...
2: MacFarlane.
0: Yes.

0: sang about I've seen your boobs.
1: Oh yeah.
0: And there was a lot of outrage about that.
1: Mm.
0: And I thought the next year what someone was going to have to do was going to be, we've seen your cock.
1: But how many celebrity cocks have you seen? Apart from Dappy's.
0: Fassbender.
1: Fassbender. Dappy. I haven't seen Fassbender's.
0: I haven't seen it, but I've heard that you see it.
1: Yeah, in the Shame one. The The Shameful film.
0: Is that what you just referred to as?
1: Yeah.
0: In the Shame one.
1: In the Shameful film.
0: There must be loads. Let's Google it.
1: Ewan McGregor. I think his tinkle comes out, doesn't it? In Velvet Goldmine, or one of those. I want to say Christian Bale's definitely got his on celluloid somewhere. That just feels right to say.
0: What about that film recently, Nymphomaniac? There's got to be some. Although I've hit a lot of them, bits and bobs
1: stunt
0: were prosthetics.
1: Stunt genitalia, yeah.
0: Or they had porn people in doing
1: like
0: it.
1: Like Fleshlight.
0: Can you imagine having a prosthetic vagina put over your vagina?
1: That'd be weird.
0: Yeah, really weird. And that's weird that makes it better. I don't know.
1: Yeah.
0: It's really odd.
1: I think, like, if you're a guy, if it was just like, look, I'm naked, it's sort of... It's still a bit of a taboo, isn't it? There's very little need to see the guy's tinkle. It just doesn't look as nice either. If it's one of those
0: scenes where it's all hanging out and ladies
1: like,
0: are all neat and tidy.
1: Where it's just like, oh, we've just like done a sex and I'm getting up in the morning. It's like a lady's just, it's all tidy, whereas guys is just like... Bruh!
0: Right, shall we get some music now and then we'll bring in Liz and we'll ask her if she's ever had a prosthetic vagina put on?
1: Yeah. And
0: it's a good opening question, I think, if in doubt.
1: If she wants to get naked on film.
0: Let's have a go.
1: We've got a webcam. Let's make it happen.
0: What we should have now...
1: Yeah.
0: How have I not done this?
1: Oh, no.
0: We should have Atomic Kitten to play.
1: Oh, yeah.
0: I'm going to sort that out. I'm going to play some Bombay Bicycle Club, which you didn't want, but I'm going to do it anyway.
1: Okay.
0: Find some Atomic Kitten.
1: Look, you make a way for me.
0: And then we're going to come back with Liz McCannon. If you have any questions for her, I'm going to have to fade someone out. If you can get in contact with... He's getting all sensual now.
1: Me, all again.
0: That's beautiful. If you'd like to get in contact with us, please tweet us at FooBarRadio, Ellie, Jane, Taylor, all that. You know it.
1: Don't touch me.
0: Stop it.

0: Bombay Bicycle Club.
1: I'm still
0: drunk.
1: Love those guys. Keep topping up her gin. We'll make it through. Come on.
0: Sack the researcher who hasn't bought me gin. This instant.
1: Sack whoever wrote Bombay Bicycle Club.
0: Stop talking nonsense. We've got exciting people in the studio, Simon Fielder.
1: Yes.
0: It's Ellie Taylor and Simon Fielder
1: They're
0: on Food Bar Radio.
1: Sure.
0: But the nearly most exciting person who is also in the studio is Liz McClanahan. Hello, Miss Liz. How are you?
2: I'm fine, thank you. How are you?
0: I'm good. Thank you very much for joining us today.
2: I'm a bit scared.
1: Why
0: are you scared?
2: Because I was in the other room and I could hear like swear words and all sorts.
0: It's weird, isn't it?
2: Is this acceptable behaviour?
1: Whatever we blooming well want.
0: Go on, say
2: no.
0: Say
1: you
0: it.
1: You can start the interview with a swear if you fancy it.
0: Say it.
1: Okay. You start small.
2: No,
1: with
2: I'm
1: a
2: not.
1: Build.
2: Start small. Okay. Yeah. Bums, tits, willies. I can't believe I just said that on live radio.
0: Raise it, Simon.
2: No, don't.
1: Nipple fist.
2: I'm really. What is that?
1: I'll explain later. Yeah, okay. I'll send you the link to the website.
0: It's all the
2: is
0: rage.
2: Is it something that you still wouldn't like, Ellie? Because
0: Oh no, I don't like that.
1: She pretends to be very innocent.
0: Some nights on Hampstead Heath.
2: No,
0: things happen.
1: Near Kenwood House.
2: Apparently, you don't. You're not very
0: touchy.
2: Yeah.
0: No, I don't like touching.
2: Oh really?
0: Stop it! He did it. He went in for a lunge. You made me poke myself in the tit with my pencil. Then
1: we made her say tit as well. So this is going absolutely great.
0: No, I've got bloody pencil on my silks.
1: Are you giving yourself tit pencil?
0: Unbelievable.
1: Oh, no.
2: Tit pencil
1: is
2: another
1: the worst.
2: One. That's good.
1: That's the
0: worst. Do you not mind? Because I suppose doing your line of work, there's lots of mwah, mwah, darling,
2: yeah.
0: Mwah.
2: It's totally like that, darling.
0: Yeah, yeah.
2: Yeah. And just, no, I don't mind it at all.
0: Do you do the two kiss or the one kiss?
2: It depends where I am. Up north, one.
1: Is it?
2: Down south, two.
1: We did two on the way in.
2: Depends who
1: you're
2: with.
1: Yeah.
2: Oh, did we?
1: Yeah.
2: Oh, okay.
1: I was practicing because there's someone from Made in Chelsea coming in later, and I was like,
0: she's
1: so
0: definitely two.
2: Yeah.
1: So,
2: amazing. Yeah.
1: Don't even, it's just more just air with that.
2: Yeah, yeah, yeah.
1: Don't
2: you
1: even have to touch.
2: So yeah. It's not, no kissing.
1: Because she doesn't want to catch anything off us commoners.
0: Now, Liz, you were saying that you went to a party yesterday, so you're a bit hungover.
2: I am slightly hungover. I've got that sort of voice, haven't I?
1: Husky.
2: Sort of, yeah.
1: A little bit frost up.
2: Yeah. Yeah, I'm a little bit hungover. I am the football team I support had their end of awards dinner last night. And I went with my brother. And yes, I'm a little bit rough.
1: And what position do you play? Left back.
2: Yeah, that one. Yeah.
1: Left back in the changing room. Yeah. Good stuff. That's a dad joke.
0: It is totally. Well, you have got a hernia, so he's got a hernia.
1: Oh, show your hernia
0: to Liz.
2: No, Joe, please. If I'm hungover,
1: you're awful.
2: If I'm hungover, I will actually vomit.
1: It hasn't been diagnosed.
0: Mate, Liz, vomit.
1: Might just be swollen lymph node.
0: Okay.
2: Ooh.
0: Fingers crossed.
1: I mean, let's bring this up with all the guests.
2: I know. When you said that, you sort of had this look of like desperation on your face.
1: Yeah.
2: Hopefully,
1: it's because I haven't been to the doctor, so I've only noticed it like a day or so ago. I'm glad we could talk about this.
2: Yeah, it's nice.
1: On there.
0: We'll get Dr. Christian
1: Thanks
0: in.
1: Thanks so much for coming in. That would be good. I would show him my twig and berries.
0: Your what?
1: My twig and berries.
0: Twig and berries. Eric and Ernie and Tabitha.
1: He looks at them all the time, doesn't he?
0: For many reasons.
1: Yeah. Well, yeah. He does it as a hobby and for work.
0: Liz, how did you end up going to an Everton football dinner?
2: Because I'm just a big fan. And they said I could go.
0: That's nice. Mm.
1: From the area?
2: Yes, from the area,
1: Roots.
2: Obviously. Yes.
1: Sure.
2: Oh, yeah, we're massive Evertonians, so I was there and it was really good fun. It was huge, a huge do, but it was really good.
1: Now, how did they do this season? Because
2: I think we're going to be fifth.
1: Okay.
2: Yeah, hopefully, really.
0: That sounds quite good to me.
1: My flatmate supports Liverpool and he was very disappointed about
2: last night.
1: Something happening the other day.
2: Yeah, yes. Oh, yeah, the other day and also last night, Man City won 4-0.
1: So does that mean they're going to get nudged down
2: a bit
1: more?
2: Well, I think if Man City lose on Sunday, then Liverpool will go top. But if a Man City draw or win...
1: So out of our depth.
0: Oh, gosh.
1: This is ridiculous.
2: Yeah, but if Man City draw or win, then they're top of the league.
0: We tried, Si. We really tried.
1: I really tried a
0: Sorry,
1: little
0: Liz. We
2: oh, you're not into football?
1: Not at all, no.
0: No.
2: Oh, I'm off.
1: No.
0: Oh, no.
2: Soz.
1: Get her back with a good question, Ellie, quick.
0: You won MasterChef. It's not a question.
1: It's a statement.
0: Just
1: you shouted at her.
0: Flatter her. Yeah. When did you do that?
2: That was in 2008. It was ages ago. But, I mean, I feel a bit... I'm qualified now and everything, so I'm quite...
1: What are you qualified in? Chefery?
2: Chefering? Oh,
1: that's incredible.
2: Chefing?
1: You and Calice should get together and like bloody do a...
2: Calice?
1: Yeah, she's over at the moment promoting a new album, but she's also like a qualified chef.
2: Oh, really?
1: Yeah.
2: I didn't know that.
1: I read a very interesting article in Time Out magazine.
2: Is that why she's singing about milkshakes and things?
1: No, I don't think she likes it when you bring those up.
2: Oh, really?
1: No, not unless it's like on a bed of rockets or you're drizzled. It's a milkshake jus.
2: Right. Milkshake jus.
0: Yeah. So where did you train then?
2: In a school called Ashburton Cookery School. It's it's fab. It's
1: was
2: in this little village in
1: Devon.
2: Postmaster chef. It was this January.
0: Oh wow!
2: Yeah. So yeah.
0: And how long did that take? Did that training?
2: Took me just about a month.
1: That's amazing.
2: So it's in Devon, in this tiny little village, for a whole month. It's brilliant.
1: Just eating food and
2: just
1: cooking.
2: Just eating food and drinking a lot.
0: Do you have a chef white top thing with your name on it?
2: I do. Oh. I've got a few of them, actually.
1: Oh. Is that like what you get instead of like a certificate or a badge? They go like, we've embroidered this top for you.
2: No.
1: Oh.
2: No.
1: Do you get a certificate?
2: Yeah.
1: Yes. So you've got one Michelin star now. Is that how that works?
2: I would love. Imagine that. Oh my
1: Michelin
2: God.
1: Stars are things that people at McDonald's have on their badges.
0: Yes, that's exactly
2: that's
0: what
2: exactly,
0: it is.
2: Exactly. Okay. Yeah.
1: I've always wondered about that.
0: So do you have aspirations to like a book and stuff, like chef booky thing?
2: Well, I kind of, but you know what? It's really hard work. It's really, really hard work. And MasterChef was so... It's one of the hardest things I've done. I went in like a size 12 and came out like a stick. It's just honest.
0: Just say stressed.
2: Yeah, just stressed.
0: How did you cook him? Was that bad?
2: Initially, definitely.
1: Were you super into like cooking and stuff, and you were like, oh my God, I want to do it?
2: No, I'd never used an oven before.
1: What?
0: Oh, hang on a minute.
1: This is a rags to riches story.
0: I thought people who went on that show
1: had to be good already.
0: Yeah, like celeb MasterChef knew what they were doing.
2: Not really celeb MasterChef. Not
0: oh.
2: really. But I know I knew about food and I was a foodie anyway, but I just didn't know how it really got from
0: you ate it but you didn't cook it.
1: How do you make it go hot?
2: Yeah, exactly.
1: Right.
2: What does this button do here?
0: Okay. So you learn on the job sort of thing.
2: Yeah, basically.
1: That is incredible.
0: Bloody hell.
1: So did someone just teach you how to do one thing really well?
2: No, they just sort of put I was going to say shit, but just
0: you
2: okay.
0: Can't
2: I
0: know.
2: It's really weird.
0: She did it.
2: Yes. You just put shit in front of you, and you go, "Oh, this is so weird to him." Anyway, and then you just go for it, basically. And I taught myself all the way through. But I have to say, my mum is trained herself. So.
1: Oh, nice.
0: Okay.
2: So she's really good at food.
1: So you had a few family recipes, a few secrets.
0: Yeah. What's your signature thing?
2: Do you know what? I think in our family, it's kind of like a soup thing. We're a soup family. We just like. Chuck everything in and make these like fabulous soups, like create these masterpieces.
1: Wow. And what was the dish that you made that won the final?
2: The dish I made, I started with lemon and parsley butter with scallops, and then
0: good
1: sounds good
2: and
1: sounds
2: then
1: good. Sounds good. I'm in
2: deconstructed beef Wellington.
1: A what now?
2: With
1: deconstructed
2: beef Wellington with
1: I'm gonna have to call bullshit on that one. That's not a real thing. Deconstruct. You mean you took it out of the packet?
2: No. So beef Wellington, usually the meat's in the middle,
1: right.
2: And then the pastry's on the outside. But mine was on top of a pastry, and inside the pastry was mushrooms with truffle oil.
1: Okay, I'm back on board. I want it. I definitely
2: and
1: want this.
2: An oxtail jus, and then cream
1: there's
2: cabbage.
1: A jus.
2: Then for dessert, sticky toffee creme brulee.
1: Yes.
0: Oh, good God, that sounds good.
1: It's with filth. A blowtorch.
2: It's filth. Yeah.
1: Yes.
2: It's filth.
1: I've always wanted a blowtorch some food. We're just both going to take a minute for our mouths to stop watering now. Wish I hadn't eaten that gluten-free sandwich before we started.
2: Oh yeah,
0: give me some creme brulee.
2: So
0: that's exciting that that's a proper thing to hang your hat on. If you know you're qualified now as a chef.
2: Yeah, well, I mean, I don't have a hygiene certificate, so that's a big thing. So I can't work in a kitchen at the minute. But I can get one of those.
0: I can probably get one of those.
2: Yeah.
0: Just not one up on PowerPoint.
2: Yeah.
0: So it says on it, she washes her hands.
1: Easy.
2: Yeah.
0: Game on.
1: Chuck a Michelin star on it while you're at it.
0: Fair enough.
2: I would like one of those. Can I have a little thing with a Michelin star on?
0: Yes.
1: Yeah, get it framed.
0: We'll
1: get one of those.
0: You will
1: frames.
0: Do it out there right now.
1: You'll do it. Yeah. When you leave the room, there'll be a Michelin star waiting for
0: woo-hoo!
1: You.
0: Yeah. And the Michelin man ready to shake your hand.
1: He'll
0: to
1: just
0: give
1: be
0: it
1: there, but he's like one of those ones that you get in the forecourts of petrol stations like that.
0: Are you still doing stuff with Atomic Kitten then? What are you guys up to at the moment?
2: Oh, we've got loads of stuff over the summer. Really lots of stuff. But it's kind of at the minute, it's more a case of, you know, like timing, because Kerry's just had a baby.
0: Oh, yeah, of course.
2: Tasha's pregnant.
0: Oh gosh,
2: she's got loads of babies.
0: She's pregnant with Richie from Five.
2: Yeah.
0: Read about that, didn't I?
1: Goodness.
2: Didn't I?
0: The worlds collide.
1: News did not make it to my iPad.
0: I'm sorry. I'm sure we mentioned that on our previous show,
1: almost
0: actually.
1: Certainly,
0: you were not paying attention.
1: Yeah.
0: Fair
1: just
0: enough.
1: Just another one off the market, pointless. Richie is so dreamy though, seriously.
2: So do you have to work? So go there.
0: He has. You have to. Do you have to? So you got to work all around the babies.
2: Yeah.
0: And then
2: I don't have to wait around the babies. It's one extreme to the other. In a time of kitten, you either have about four or five, or you have none.
1: Wow.
2: So I'm the none.
1: You've currently got a zero.
2: Yes.
1: But there could, at any minute, five.
2: Oh, no, thank you.
1: No. Just abs from five, if he's available.
2: Yeah. I would so adopt him.
1: Would you? I would adopt him. Oh, that's brilliant. He's a cutesy, isn't he? What an odd little man.
0: So you were on the big reunion last year,
2: yeah.
0: And then you went on tour. That must have been fun, right?
2: It was really good fun. I mean, it was debaucherous.
1: Was it?
0: Yeah, who said that? Someone said that the other day, the one you had on.
1: Dane Bowers.
0: No, he hasn't been on it yet. Although, he's on the one now, isn't he?
2: He's on the boy one, yeah. No, that doesn't start yet. The boy tour, it's not on yet.
1: No, like, but they did the show.
0: Oh, no,
1: we had Anthony from
0: Blue on last week, and he was saying.
2: Yeah,
0: just really good fun, I bet.
2: It was just one big mess.
0: How many dates was it?
2: On the first one, we had about 18 dates.
1: Was it?
2: Yeah, and then 16 to 18. And then on the second one, we had about 7 dates, but we had matinees as well. So last year we sold out the O2 3 times.
0: I went to one of those.
2: Did you?
0: Saw you. It was really good. It was really good fun.
2: Do you know what? We had so much fun doing it. It was so good. So good.
0: Wasn't it weird though, when you initially had to get back together? I find those programmes fascinating.
2: Yeah, it was quite
0: knowing what people have been up to since.
2: Yeah.
0: Because you were
2: watching it for everyone else as well. This is forward in the Atomic Kitten bits going, don't need to know that.
1: You were like, what have honeys been up to?
2: Yeah.
0: But you had always done other stuff since you'd still been sort of visible. We'd seen what you were doing. Where some people would totally drop out of the loop, don't they?
2: Yeah, they do.
0: This year, I've said this before, but I found it astounding that Esther from Beyonce. Esther from Eternal was she was working as a nail technician, like a beautician. I'm like, she's got such an incredible voice. She got a cough.
2: Mm-hmm. Sorry.
0: It's all right. Do you want a drink?
2: No, I'm good, thank you.
0: We've killed her.
1: Do you want some gin?
2: Yay.
0: Yeah, gin.
2: No, she was a nail technician apparently, yeah.
0: But you'd sort of diversified, you're doing TV presenting and stuff.
2: I don't know. I think I just don't ever want to grow up.
0: Fair enough.
1: Yeah. Well, that's why we're all here, arguably, isn't
2: much,
1: it? Basically.
2: Yeah.
1: We're all
0: titting around on Thursday afternoon.
1: Fuck about in a studio. Yeah, I said fuck. I took it up a notch.
0: Me and Liz actually have something in common in that we both presented shows on BBC Three that if people are going to have a go at BBC Three, they always pick those two shows.
2: Oh, really?
0: Hotter Than My Daughter, Liz presented, and I presented Song Marry Your Voice.
2: Oh, wow. Yeah?
1: And who presented it before you?
0: Someone used to be an Atomic Kitten.
1: Wow. But small world.
0: It is a small world.
2: It is.
1: Two great shows, though.
2: I think they're great shows. That's my kind of stuff. I don't care. Have a go at it. I don't really give a shit.
0: I know.
2: I love it when people are just always a bit like, you know, oh my God, I mean, just so meaningless. Oh, get over it.
1: Yeah.
0: We need meaningless.
2: We do.
1: There's too much meaningful in this world.
2: There's so much crap in the world that we need something that just is so like, that's funny.
1: Yeah.
2: That's funny.
1: Sit down, put your feet up. Get a pint of gin.
0: It's much like this radio show, actually.
1: This radio show is the pinnacle of
0: a happy radio show.
1: We have a great time on it, don't we, Ellie?
0: Yes, why, Cheryl?
1: I'm much more comfortable doing this accent because I cannot do a Scouts one, and I think it would offend our guest.
2: Oh, we were going to. Why the voice? Yeah, he's offended. He's Geordie.
0: Oh, sorry.
2: Wait, but why?
1: That was me, Macam.
2: Why the funny like tone?
1: I don't really know.
0: He does it whenever he does an impression.
1: Sort of
0: the shoulders always go up.
2: Well. The shoulders and the chin.
1: A divanar, man.
0: Adivinar, man. This is brilliant, Simon. Just offend everyone with your impressions.
3: Oh, I love Essex. It's well brilliant up here, isn't it? Come up, Brentford.
0: It's Brentwood for the thousandth time. It's Brentwood.
3: Brentford FC.
2: I love that. For the thousandth time.
1: I went to drama school so I could leave those roots behind. Gosh darn you, Brentwood, Brentford.
0: I really do need a gin and tonic. Right, let's get some more music and then we'll be back with Liz. We've got a quiz for her.
2: Oh, no.
1: The Liz quiz.
0: And we'd love to hear from you if you've got any questions yourself. Get in contact
1: quiz
0: with us.
1: Quiz McLarnon.
2: Hey!
0: Oh,
1: God, it's taken us that long to think of that.
2: That was good.
1: Thanks very much.
2: And it was quick to... Well, you said it took long. Anyway, whatever.
0: Yeah. Let's get a bit of MIA now.

0: Big fan of her.
1: Two bad girls in this room.
0: Boom!
1: It's Ellie, Taylor and Simon Fielder. He's not the other girl. It's Liz McLaren!
0: Oh, I thought I was in the bad girls club there with Drew Barrymore and Andy McDowell. And
1: the other one.
0: The other one that's in that cowboy film. My head. That made sense.
2: Oh, that one, yes.
0: Remember that? Bad girls.
2: Drew Barrymore.
0: Barrymore. Andy McDowell. Who are the other two?
1: I've literally no idea what you're talking about.
0: You're out of the game.
1: Yeah.
0: It's just me and McLaren now. It's a bad girl off.
2: Four. Oh. I'd like a Spanishy one. Is there? Oh, I just
0: there
2: made
0: could
2: that one
0: be
2: up.
0: Like a Spanishy one. It's vague, isn't it? Oh, no.
1: Selma Hayek.
2: Oh, maybe. Yes, I think it is.
1: Thank you very much.
2: You're back in
1: can
2: the game.
1: Can we get on with the show
2: back
1: now? We've finished this really niche reference.
0: Yeah.
1: Okay, good.
0: Can we get back on with the really serious business of the show?
2: Yeah.
3: Serious business.
0: The situation in the Ukraine.
2: Oh dear.
0: No.
1: That's it, we've covered it. Covered. I think that's done.
0: Next.
1: So we were asking Liz before the music, we were just having a general chit chat, but I think it's probably time that we bust out the big guns.
0: Okay, Madeleine Stowe.
1: What?
0: One of the other bad girls.
1: All right. I thought that was rhyming slang again. Madeleine Stowe, let's get on with the show.
0: Mary Stuart Masterson.
1: I still don't know.
0: We wouldn't have got those,
2: I'm
0: would
2: gone.
0: We?
2: Yeah.
0: No.
1: Okay. Just stop.
2: I'm over it now. Yeah.
1: Yeah.
0: Oh, no, it just feels like a load off.
1: Have load you prepared?
0: Yeah, load off shit.
1: Well done, Liz.
0: Thank you very much. I like this one.
1: I like having another girl in the studio. We've only ever had bloke guests.
0: That's
2: oh, really?
0: True.
1: Yeah.
0: It's because just a couple of days ago, now I'm allowed back within 100 yards of them, and it's so that's
1: not women
0: should be,
1: in general.
0: Be fine. Yeah.
2: Oh right.
0: Yeah.
1: Don't touch them.
0: Not allowed to touch them.
1: She looks. Stop it. He's wafting nearer. Don't do that. Simon has prepared a quiz.
2: Uh-oh.
0: Quiz McLaren.
1: Have we got any questions from other people? Actually, maybe we should do that before we dive into our one.
0: Well, you could sort of pepper them.
1: Oh, pepper.
0: Do the pepper the emails because they're going to be nice questions.
1: Season it.
2: Are these really, really bad questions?
1: No, they're bad questions.
0: In that they're just awful questions.
2: Right, bad. Okay.
0: Basically, what we do is we compile questions from other quizzes.
2: Okay.
0: Like job interviews, and the other ones are from OkCupid, the internet dating site.
2: Oh, wicked. Oh, this is going to be fun.
0: Yeah, it could be fun. It could be.
2: Or
0: it could be horrific.
2: You.
0: Yeah.
2: Yeah.
0: Definitely within. Yeah. I mean, within arm's reach, aren't I, as well?
2: Yeah, you
0: That's
2: are.
0: The danger.
2: Yes, you are.
0: Don't kick me in the Eric and Ernie.
1: Do it.
0: Right. Well, this is quite a broad one, but it's quite an interesting one because I think it says a lot about the person.
2: Uh-huh.
0: Okay. How, if you're at a party or a gathering and you meet someone that you don't know and they go, "What do you do?" What's your answer?
2: Oh, yeah, that's a good question.
0: Yeah.
2: I've been in that situation a few times. What do I say?
0: What do you say?
2: Usually go this and that, but then they want
0: this
2: more
0: and that.
2: Yeah,
1: do you try and keep it vague because you don't want to chat about too much?
2: Sometimes in a taxi and they say, "Oh, what do you do?" And they go, "Oh, I work in television." And they go, "Oh, you know, you work at a channel." I was like, "Yeah,
0: say that."
2: But they usually just think you mean behind the camera, so that's quite good. Or they'll say, "Oh, you're in front of it," and you go, "And it depends on the day."
0: Let's go with that.
2: Yeah, depends on the day. I'm never really a. Well, actually, I was in Tonkin. I was selling like 40 million records, and it was just amazing. I'm never really that person.
0: Made a show for BBC Three about pensioners being evicted from their houses. I don't know if you saw that. It was actually quite socially insightful. Nope, nothing. Okay, great. Cheers. Good lead on question from that is would you be naked on camera? Just because we were chatting about it earlier.
2: No, I'm not into it.
0: Okay.
1: Do you ever want to do acting? Do you have acting aspirations?
2: Yeah, I'd love to. But more sort of, you know what it is? Wouldn't you just love to be in Game of Thrones?
1: Yeah.
2: But
1: you do have to basically
0: be naked in that, haven't you?
2: You've got to be. And your foo-foo.
1: Well, you get a merkin.
0: Do they?
2: Do they get yeah. That? Oh, that's good.
0: Do the chaps get there?
2: That's
0: generous. Game of Thrones?
1: A man merkin.
0: I haven't seen it. Do you see
2: I've seen Willy's. In Game of Thrones.
1: I always wonder.
2: I'm glad I just finished that sentence, by the way.
0: In Game of Thrones. Not in real life. That would be disgusting.
2: Of course it would.
1: I always wonder if the people in there who are naked, are they like actors, or are they extras, or are they porn actors? What are they?
0: Cock models.
1: Or maybe they're like, nudie models.
2: Is there such a thing?
0: I don't know.
1: Life models. You know, you just get the kit off.
0: When you sketch them.
1: Yeah.
0: Yeah.
2: Oh.
1: I think that'd be a really good hen do.
0: Well, just get a load of like Game of Thrones cock models to dance about the place.
1: And
0: one lady artfully draped over a chaise lounge.
1: Just to have the hen do.
2: Yeah, just have that hen do.
0: Do me like one of your French girls.
1: Go.
0: Next question. Okay, this is the job interview section.
2: Oh.
0: What are your weaknesses?
2: What are my weaknesses? I'm far too sensitive.
1: Okay. Oh,
2: right, wait, is
1: Liz.
2: This going to be in, like, is... If this was a job interview,
0: yeah.
2: I'd be like, I don't really have a problem, but that's probably weak at what
0: yeah,
2: the
0: weakness
2: is. Yeah,
0: you've got to offer up something. Yeah.
2: Okay, if this was a job interview, I would probably say, I'm a little bit sensitive, but of course that means I'm empathic too, so...
0: Great. Yeah.
1: Really good.
0: You've
1: really
0: put it up there
1: strong.
0: And then you've dashed it as well.
2: Yeah.
0: Very nice.
2: Yeah, thanks,
1: She's got the job.
0: Really strong, actually. Yeah, you've got the job.
1: I've got a question for you. Mm-hmm. You were in... It's not really a question. It's just me telling you that you were in one...
0: You're going to shout a statement at her again.
1: You were in one of my favourite musicals ever, Legally Blonde.
2: Oh, it's the best, isn't it?
1: Oh, Jesus Christ, I love that show.
2: I know, it's so...
1: It's the only musical I've been to see more than once. Like, I absolutely loved it.
2: I'd never seen it, and they said, oh, do you fancy being Paulette? And I was like, oh, I'll see. You know, I don't know. And then when I went to watch it, I was just like, she is my favourite character.
1: She's really good, isn't it?
2: She's just so funny. She's like the comedy part. It's just my...
1: Oh, my grandfather came from Ireland.
2: Hey!
1: That's your one, right?
2: Yeah, that's good.
1: See, I'm just waiting for it to happen, Simon. I'm just waiting for...
0: Someone to tell you that you're
1: a
0: good singer
1: voice.
0: Again.
1: It's just going to happen any minute.
0: Okay. So. I haven't seen that musical, and I don't know any... Are there any men in it? Are there good male parts
1: in
0: it?
1: Yeah.
0: Okay.
1: You could be
0: the
1: geeky man
2: or the
0: perfect
1: who sings Chip on Their Shoulder.
0: How does that go?
2: Yeah.
1: Chip on my shoulder, now I'm faster and bolder.
0: Okay.
2: Oh my god.
1: Liz is so excited. She's going to say any
0: really
1: minute now.
0: For,
1: she's going to say I'm
0: singer.
1: A really good singer.
2: Yeah. Oh, you
0: really
2: wanted me to
0: for
2: say
0: her.
2: It.
1: Oh, for God's sake, Liz.
0: Every time anyone comes in, Ridian said we both had great voices.
1: Thank you.
2: Right. Okay.
0: So.
2: She's still not singing.
0: Really tough, really tough. Maybe you have to say it first, Ellie.
2: Well, you know, just have a bit of patience.
0: I love you.
2: We've got a few, you know, a bit of time.
1: Liz, I'm extremely needy.
0: There's going to be a few more excuses to bust out something from a musical for no reason. Okay, this section of the Quiz McLarnon.
2: Yes.
1: So good, so good.
0: Under Pressure, it's when it comes out. Workshop it on stage. These questions are from... Have you ever done internet dating? This is a
2: no,
0: pre-question.
2: I
0: okay.
2: What have you... Oh, Tinder! What's that about?
1: Hey, Simon's all over it.
2: Are you?
0: Well,
1: literally.
0: I'm not all over it.
1: All over.
0: You can... If whatever you need, I'll sort you out. Awful. I know. What do you want? You want girls? You want guys? I've got it all. Yeah, you can play with my Tinder if you like. And that sounds weird, actually.
1: Oh, dear.
0: I meant on my phone. Pointed at my phone.
1: Stop it.
0: Okay.
1: Don't touch her.
0: So on OkCupid, they ask you to answer loads of questions, right, mm-hmm. to build a profile of your personality and that sort of thing.
1: Okay.
0: And so I've picked some of these out. They could kind of be rapid fire, I think, a lot of them.
2: Okay, go.
0: So this is my favourite one, and it suggests that maybe OkCupid is more popular in America. Would you date someone who kept a gun in the house?
2: Shit, no.
0: Shit, no. Put a cross next to that. We're going to draw a little turd. Okay.
2: I'll just wag my head.
0: What's
2: that made me laugh so hard?
0: So my favourite question.
2: I'm going to draw a little turn. Just go on, sorry.
0: So you're saying you're not on Tinder though?
2: I am not on Tinder.
0: Okay.
1: Have
2: I'm
1: you
2: so
1: noticed?
2: Tempted though. I'm
1: you
2: so tempted.
1: It's really good fun, if nothing else. My housemate's on it and we go through and play. We play Tinder.
2: Well, I do.
0: People just play
1: other
0: it.
1: People. It's
2: play
1: good
2: with
1: fun.
2: My gay friend's Tinder. That's just so
0: sounds. Is he in Game of Thrones?
2: That sounds so wrong.
1: Have you noticed, by the way, that Liz keeps on just dropping in really quite good accents from other places?
0: Mm-hmm.
1: I think she's probably angling for me to tell her that she's a good accent.
2: No,
1: she's
2: not.
1: Just going to have to wait. She's just going to have to wait.
2: Oh,
1: it's the way we play things.
0: The sexual tension in here is unbearable, guys. And I'm not even involved in it.
1: Show her
2: your
1: nose
2: to an accent then, but I can't. I feel like I'm doing it on purpose now. But I was going to say, I so want you right now. Oh, my God, I so...
1: Do Nelson Mandela. Show off to Liz.
0: I've got the shoulders have to go up, obviously. I'm very, very pleased to be here.
2: That is so good.
0: Fucking prawns.
2: Don't say that.
0: That's my South African. How you make it South African.
2: It's like that.
0: Yes, you have to, but fucking prawns.
1: Did you like how I was like a proud mum? Show her your Nelson Mandela.
2: That was very
1: good.
2: Go
1: on.
0: Like a pushy mum, aren't you?
1: Go on there. Get out the front.
0: It's not true.
1: She's not going to say you're a good singer.
2: Put you on stage and be like that behind, in front of you.
0: Yeah, go on. Do all like really overmade up, really orange. Okay, quick, back to the questions.
2: Too many highlights, sorry. Go on.
0: Let's bring it the tone back down.
2: Okay.
1: This might actually be our final one. We're running out of time.
0: Oh, we didn't even
2: no,
0: do any.
2: Like
0: maybe we'll do an email question
2: fun.
0: Then, because
2: okay. No,
0: people
2: I like
0: have
2: the,
0: something.
2: I like the dodgy questions.
0: All right, we'll do one dodge. Okay, this one is... I'm going to put this out there because I think we've built a good rapport.
2: Okay.
0: So I'm going to ruin it now.
2: We are looking at each other with pure fear, aren't we?
1: Yeah. What's he doing?
0: Ellie,
1: why is he going for his belt? What's happening?
0: Sorry, it's more of a physical round, this one. How do you think your sex drive compares to what is typical for other people of your age and gender?
2: Oh, my God. Is that on
0: that is on
1: OKCupid?
0: That is on
1: OKCupid. Disgusting.
0: Yep, definitely on OKCupid.
2: Oh, my God. Are you want me
0: to it's out there now, isn't it?
1: Is that, or is that just a question that you've written down?
0: No, that I just want to... And also, what is your phone number? That's just one of the OKCupid ones, if you just jot it down. No, that is a real one off OKCupid.
2: That is dodge.
0: What do you... Well, you can start. How about you?
1: I don't want to talk about my sex drive.
2: No, yeah.
0: Well, I'll say that mine is stuck in park.
1: Oh, that's an American thing. I didn't even understand that.
0: Can't take the handbrake off.
1: Better.
0: I've crashed into a snappy snaps like George Michael.
1: I find it really awkward when people would talk about their sex life like.
0: Yeah, like thanks for not getting behind me on that question though. It's really.
1: It's okay.
2: Let's chew through the tension. Do you know anyone that talks about their sex life like that?
1: I don't want to discuss it.
0: How do you even measure it?
2: Yeah, how do you know? How do you know what is like
1: normally
2: or highly sexed, and what do you
0: Well,
2: know?
0: Your boyfriend lives in a different country, so it's very difficult to gauge. My boyfriend doesn't exist, but my girlfriend doesn't exist.
1: Have you got a mister?
0: Do you have a mister?
2: Just become single.
1: Hey,
0: this
1: Simon's
0: is a great
1: single.
0: Time for me to do this.
2: He's touching her!
0: That's the perfect
2: Where's the touch klaxon?
0: The whole show. That's what I was practicing for the whole time. It's my
1: When she said something sad, you swooped in.
0: Really?
1: Opportunistic. Yeah. Well done.
0: I saw it.
1: That's my boy.
0: God. Go on, you go.
2: Yeah, she's there. She's
0: you go
2: again,
0: and get a
2: thun.
0: You go and get a thun. So you've messed up the dance routine. We practiced that.
1: Have we got some more more questions?
0: Yes. There's a few. I should have pre-screened these, really, shouldn't I?
1: Oh, dear.
2: There was one that said, you know a lot about football, but so I want to put a bet on it.
0: Oh, yeah. Do you want to... Let's see if I can find that one.
2: What was the bet?
0: Here we go. Liz, I'm clueless about football. This is from Jess, but you sound like you know your stuff. I want to put a bet on this weekend. Can you give me any tips?
2: No. I was just reeling off what somebody told me last night about Man City. But that's what you do.
0: That's what it is, isn't it? Yeah.
2: You know what I'm saying? That's what you do.
0: Yeah, 4-4-2, 4-5-1, lone striker, pack the midfield, run the channels.
2: You know what I mean? No, proper.
0: Absolutely no idea. I don't know what.
1: Sniff. Brilliant.
0: God, I have a pie. Any more emergency questions you want to bust out?
1: Well, apart from all our silly things that we've been chatting about, what are you up to at the moment then? What's going on in Liz's world?
2: I've got a new swimwear out, which is fabulous.
1: Have you designed it?
2: Mm-hmm. Yeah.
0: Wow.
2: And then we've got, for it.
1: Uh-huh.
2: We've got some lingerie coming out too.
0: I'm going to have to sit down for this part.
2: And a bit of loungewear as well. Ooh, so,
1: nice. So where's all this happening?
2: Online with fashionworld.co.uk. Ooh. I'm really excited. I mean, it's just going so well.
0: What don't you do, Liz McClark?
1: You do a lot of stuff.
2: I don't know.
0: Don't
2: know.
0: Don't have time.
2: No, do you know what I did do the other day?
1: What?
2: This is not dodgy, so don't worry about it. I was my first gay bridesmaid.
0: Gay bridesmaid?
2: Yeah, does that make sense? I was...
0: You had your first gay experience?
2: No.
0: Gay bridesmaid experience?
2: No.
0: Bridesmaid of a gay couple
2: I'm
0: experience?
2: I'm so confused right now.
1: So you're,
2: is that the point?
1: Yeah. A couple of your mates got married and they're gay and then you were bridesmaid for them.
0: Were they mans or ladies?
2: Manses.
0: Manses. Wow.
1: How many bridesmaids were there?
2: There were four for each man.
1: Oh.
2: Yeah. Oh. So there were two best men and six female bridesmaids.
1: Whoa. God.
0: That is
2: It was just, you know what?
1: Was
2: we all wore tuxedos.
1: Oh, did you?
0: Amazing.
2: It was so cool.
0: Aww.
2: It was just emotional and lovely.
1: She has got a story for everything, this one.
0: Incredible.
1: Please.
2: I like a story.
0: What a bloody life you've lived, eh? Hey?
1: Thank you so much for coming in,
2: thank
1: Liz.
2: Thank you for having me.
1: It's been
0: wonderful.
1: Really nice, isn't it?
0: An absolute bloody treat.
2: We've
0: been here for 6 hours.
2: You've been here for 6 hours?
0: No, we just...
1: Doing a marathon.
2: Oh.
1: No.
0: We run the station. It's just us, 24/7. We take nap breaks. And Ellie wee's in a cup.
2: Oh, that's nice. I hope it's not this one.
1: It's on the floor.
0: No.
1: Shall we... We ended it weirdly. It was a nice interview and then we went with the wing and the cup.
0: Yeah.
1: To get out of this, I think maybe Dancing in the Moonlight, top
0: yes,
1: loader.
0: Please.
2: Ooh.
1: Keeping it modern.
2: Yeah.
1: Liz, thank you so much for
2: joining
1: us. It's been
2: much.
1: Lovely to meet you.

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0: I like Top Loader.
1: Everyone likes Top Loader, right? Gail Porter liked Top Loader, didn't she?
0: Oh, well
1: they
0: done.
1: She married one of them.
0: Did marry one.
1: Yeah.
0: That was nice. We just had Liz McLarnon in.
1: That was an absolutely delightful chat. Big fan.
0: Big, she's lovely.
1: Oh, lovely egg. Good egg.
0: I don't like people who do lots of things and do them well. Do you know?
1: Yeah.
0: She didn't bloody left without telling me I was a good singer.
1: Oh, dear.
0: Card is marked.
1: I'll tweet her.
0: I'm trying to see if she's through the window in the other room.
1: For God's sake, she's going to be in a bloody huff all day now.
0: I'm going to tweet her.
1: I'm going to pre-warn Ashley James from Made in Chelsea.
0: Just tell her she's a
1: compliment
0: good
1: you on something. Yeah, you didn't really bust out one of your best, I have to say.
0: Bit like that.
1: Yeah, that's the marks that I give your singing.
0: Don't press my buttons now. You're not allowed to reach. Stop it. Don't hit my hand. Oh, I need some disinfectant.
1: All right. I would have liked to have read this out when Liz McLarnon was in here.
0: Yes.
1: But she's out now. But I think it's a good story.
0: Yes.
1: Phil has been in touch. And he's sent what I can only describe as a small essay.
0: Oh, geez Louise.
1: That just begins, please apologise to Liz.
0: Brilliant.
1: During V Festival 2001, me and my friends saw Atomic Kitten live. Brackets. We had mainly gone to the festival for Foo Fighters, Chili Peppers and Placebo to give you an idea of our music tastes. Good background. Thanks, Phil. Anyway, is this your Phil?
0: It could be.
1: Oh, okay. Continue.
0: Oh, God.
1: Anyway, back to the apology. Atomic Kitten were actually very good. Brackets. Especially enjoyed watching them all play each other's legs like guitars, which as a teenage boy, I enjoyed immensely. Tiny little teenage boner. My friend had met a girl, and she asked to sit on my friend's shoulders. He agreed. She hopped up to ride him Yoda style. Nice. Nice description. She then threw an egg at Atomic Kitten, jumped off his shoulders and ran, making it appear it was me and my friends. It genuinely wasn't, and I've literally only just remembered this story, but I also remember feeling bad about it despite our misgivings. Atomic Kitten had put on a hell of a show. Sorry, Phil.
0: I feel like we've relinquished him of this guilt that he's been carrying around.
1: Yes, I think he's unburdened himself. I would say five Hail Marys, five Lord's Prayers.
0: And you're not allowed to eat eggs anymore?
1: Yeah.
0: Who takes eggs into a festival?
1: Who throws a shoe? I know, who even brings an egg? You're not allowed to bring booze in. How on earth do you get eggs through security?
0: What do you need them for? Oh, just... protein.
1: Camping. People have got camping stoves and stuff.
0: Oh,
1: they?
0: I suppose so. I'm thinking if you get checked as you walk in,
1: yeah,
0: as a day
1: breakfast
0: person.
1: Breakfast eggs. Breggs. Probably, there's probably actually, you could probably buy them on site, I reckon, to cook for breakfast in your little Callagher stove.
0: Yeah.
1: Good story there, and I hope, I'm going to pretend that Liz is nodding her head and putting her thumbs up and saying, it's absolutely okay, Phil, you're forgiven.
0: She could be in the corner of the room. I can't see
1: if she is. Probably, we can't see her because she's gone out into the other room, but I'm going to say... She was lovely. I think she would have been okay with
0: that.
1: Unless that egg hit her directly in the face, in which case she would probably never.
0: She's a scouser. You would die.
1: Yeah. She would have probably clawed my throat out.
0: Shall we do some more celebrity news?
1: I'd like to hear some if there is any available.
0: Well, big news. Big news, Simon.
1: Okay, press the big news button. Tugboat news.
0: Harry Styles has a new tattoo. That's it.
1: Stop the press.
0: It looks like a bit like a fern leaf on his hip.
1: Oh, okay.
0: He's just covered in scribbles, that
1: he's
0: boy.
1: He's gone for it, hasn't he? But I suppose he's already probably very rich. He knows he's never going to have to do a job where you can't have a tattoo on your neck.
0: Oh, he's going to regret them, though. He's going to regret
1: You're
0: them.
1: You're
0: going to
1: look like just a mess of felt-tip pens when you get to the age of 70.
0: I'm not going to lie. Liz just left and she didn't wave at me.
1: Also, you're a good singer. She didn't give me a little sort of knowing
0: wink. I think she might.
1: Either.
0: I think she thought we were busy and working, so she didn't want to distract us. But I thought we'd build up a really good friendship.
1: I thought that her and I had shared a moment.
0: I thought you had, to be honest. Mm. You're totally going to tweet her later. I know.
1: Definitely
0: you are.
1: Gonna
0: You're going to follow that with a tweet. She's walking down the corridor. She can't hear it now, so it's fine.
1: She might be walking past the office where they're
0: she
1: playing
0: might
1: this
0: be.
1: Out loud.
0: Liz.
1: Liz, if you're listening,
0: Simon's definitely going to tweet you later and
1: I thought
0: ask
1: you were
0: if
1: lovely.
0: You want to go out for a little datey date.
1: Maybe you could take me to the football.
0: She could educate you.
1: Can you imagine if I went to a football game in Liverpool? I don't think they would accept me.
0: I don't think they would either. But you'd be with a localer, so it's okay. A localer.
1: A localer. I think that's what they're. A locust. A A locum? Locum doctor. Yeah, can you press the button that makes this happen, please?
0: I certainly can. News just in hair news, hair news, hair news.
1: Scarlett Johansson enjoys an ice cream while showing off new haircut in Paris.
0: It's an incredible one.
1: Oh, it always loops. It always loops, and we never learn to press the button. Never catch it. What else is happening in the bloody world of showbiz that isn't to do with hair? I know, it's a big world out there.
0: This could be a contender from our crap story of the week, actually, this one.
1: Okay.
0: But I just picked this up because it was one of the best headlines I'd seen. Pippa Middleton in heel hell at Ascot.
1: Heel hell?
0: She implores people to wear wedges, not heels.
1: Oh, my goodness.
0: When will they learn?
1: When will they learn?
0: Heel hell.
1: Heel hell. It's fun to say, isn't it? It looks better written down in a way.
0: She's got such a funny life now.
1: Pippa Middleton.
0: Don't you think so?
1: What do you think? What was her life before? It was just like just being a posh kid.
0: Yeah, but now what is her job? She writes a column a couple of times.
1: Yeah.
0: And
1: does she?
0: Yeah, she writes a column for, where did she? Might be in the Times or the Telegraph or something.
1: What about?
0: Don't know, doing stuff.
1: Having a sister who's gonna be a princess.
0: Is a princess.
1: Is she a princess now?
0: Do you know what I find really odd is that their brother is dating Donna Eyre.
1: What?
0: From Biker Grove.
1: Yeah. She used to be going out with some sort of zoo magnate,
0: yeah,
1: didn't she?
0: Well, yeah, a rich dude who had a zoo. Yeah. She's moved in good circles, that Donna Eyre, doesn't she?
1: She's classed it right up.
0: Jeez Louise.
1: Mm-hmm.
0: She's changed a lot since Jeff Mann. Jeff Mann, I'm blind.
1: Aye. She's a good egg. She's also a good egg.
0: What's that? You sound like a nun.
1: I sound like a very tired Geordie. I've had a hard day in the main, and I've come back. All I want to do is sit down and watch a bit of Biker Grove.
0: Do you know what I saw that was in the paper? That
1: I put my shoulders up for
0: you
1: that
0: didn't.
1: One.
0: Well done.
1: Thanks.
0: It's because you were tired.
1: I'm learning, yeah.
0: On the Angel of the North.
1: Morrison's.
0: Morrison's had projected a picture of a baguette on it.
1: I know, very random.
0: How upsetting must that be for Anthony Gormley, who made that piece of art?
1: Is it art now? Is it now art?
0: I think it is. If you read about when he created it, what the reasoning was, it was like, oh, it represents like
1: yeah,
0: the industrial nature of the city and the men working below. And then it's like, Morrison's baguette!
1: Yeah. Just like, so I know when I'm on the right bit of the year one. Did he do those figures on that beach?
0: Yes.
1: Is it in that in Liverpool?
0: No. I don't know. Aren't they all over? I don't know. It?
1: There's one beach where there's a shed load of them. They're all like facing into the sea or the other way.
0: I bet they get complaints that people are drowning a lot.
1: I wonder if they do. Are they still there? Is that like a permanent thing?
0: I think they might be.
1: God, if only there was a way to find out this.
0: If only there was like an engine we could search.
1: Welcome to Newsnight Review with the two most ill-informed presenters available
0: we have ever met.
1: Today we're going to be talking about some art that we don't know about. And then we're going to be talking about some music we don't know about. Have you been to the Martin Creed exhibition in...
0: Is that the balloon one?
1: The balloon one!
0: You wrote a funny thing on Twitter about that, didn't you, Simon? Do you want to say your funny thing?
1: I can't remember what it was.
0: It was something like that exhibition has become the new stroking a tiger on Tinder.
1: Oh, yeah. Because so many girls have a picture of them like, oh, I'm just having so much fun in the balloons! And previous to that, it was just like, oh, I'm having so much fun touching a tiger. But I think a lot of men touch tigers, but they don't come up on my Tinder.
0: Didn't you get a bloke up once by accident?
1: That sounds weird.
0: It wasn't by accident. Exactly.
1: If I wanted to do it, I could have got him up.
0: I like it.
1: Yeah, sometimes guys pop up on there. I don't know why. I think it's maybe they say they're a lady when they sign up.
0: Oh, sneaky.
1: So that they can look at what other men is doing on there.
0: Oh,
1: yeah.
0: Super sneaky.
1: Mucky business, isn't
0: 24
1: it?
0: Is back.
1: Yes, it is.
0: Do you watch? Are you a 24 partaker?
1: I have watched the first 7 series of 24.
0: Holy wowzers.
1: I have
0: wowzers.
1: Not watched series 8, so I don't know if I can watch the new one.
0: Do you need to watch them to make sense?
1: I would say probably not the new one. New one's more of a reboot, I think, because it's been like 4 years or something since the last one.
0: That one of the ladies is in it who does... She's an actress, but she does stand-up, and she's been doing stand-up gigs all over London.
1: Yes. The girl who plays Chloe is
0: right.
1: A comedian.
0: Yeah.
1: But now she's clearly much better known for being Chloe from 24.
0: Yeah, but
1: and probably much...
0: But she's doing quite a lot of stand-up.
1: Is she doing
0: London?
1: Gigs in London?
0: Well, probably not anymore, because I imagine they've finished filming.
1: They
0: but
1: have.
0: She has been.
1: Interesting.
0: Yeah. You missed out there.
1: Well, I could have said, hello, Chloe.
0: I saw the first series.
1: Good one. It's a good one.
0: But that it didn't really. I'm not really that bothered about it.
1: You didn't like it even back then.
0: Yeah, it was alright.
1: It was great when you had to record it on VHS.
0: Yeah, mate, got a box set about 5 years later.
1: Okay, it was good when you had to wait each week, and then it was like,
0: oh, I can't bear that.
1: It's so tense. It's before the days of Netflix and God, binge. I mean,
0: it hurts me just having to wait every day for Tenko, and
1: which was made in the
0: 1982.
1: Yeah, I mean, you've waited quite a lot of days,
0: the
1: haven't you?
0: Good news that the women are out of the prison camp now. They're in Singapore and they're going to be flying home next week on a boat.
1: Singapore.
0: Yes. Oh. But the but then that's it. Then the series is over in about 5 days, and then I will
1: and then
0: cry.
1: You've got to get a new life.
0: I might just get into The Bill.
1: Or Prisoner Cell Block H, or another really sort of modern.
0: Yeah, but it's like really retro and stuff. So whatever, I don't even care.
1: Okay. Or you could watch the new series of 24.
0: I don't have Sky. I don't know that it's on Sky. That's always my excuse. I haven't got Sky, mate.
1: I believe it is on Sky One, yeah. Have you got Virgin, though?
0: Yes.
1: Yeah, you get a Sky One on that.
0: Oh, no, I don't have BT.
1: Don't know if you get it on that. Other cable providers are available.
0: I have a telly.
1: Yeah.
0: There's Tenko on it.
1: You've got the internet. I reckon you could find it if you wanted to.
0: Shall we play some of your music?
1: Some of the music, what I have made?
0: Bad Meets Evil. That's one of your songs.
1: Well, we were talking about Eminem earlier, weren't we?
0: This is in Simon's quest to do education of Ellie.
1: Yes.
0: Educate Ellie.
1: The education of Eloise.
0: Not Eloise, you dickhead.
1: Ellie, educating Ellie, it's called.
0: Yes, yes it is.
1: This is a collaboration, right? Back in today.
0: Collaborate and listen.

0: Bad Meets Evil.
1: So as I was saying, it's Royster59 from Detroit. him and Eminem have been friends. They collaborated on a few tracks on Eminem's first album, the Slim Shady LP, and then there was a beef. They had a beef at one point. Proof from D12 fell out with Royster59. They pulled guns on each other.
2: Yeah, he's still
1: They actually spent the night in a cell together, and during that night they talked out their differences.
2: Still talking.
1: And then a couple of years ago Eminem did this album with him, which is good.
0: And now, Top Loader!
1: Yeah! Current.
0: Hello, lovely listeners. It's Ellie Taylor and Simon Fielder on FUBAR Radio.
1: Hello.
0: We are two-thirds of the way through the show.
1: Really gallivanting through it,
0: aren't we? We've got through a shed load of stories. Mm-hmm. We've spoken to Liz McLarnon.
1: In real life.
0: From Atomic Kitten. Mm-hmm. We still have to come Ashley James, who used to be Maiden Chelsea and is now a TV presenter, modelly lady.
1: Correct.
0: We'll be speaking to Tim Chipping from Holy Moly.
1: Correct.
0: Getting some professional

0: or gossipy type information.
1: Correct.
2: Boom.
0: Will you do something weird with your tongue when you do that, Pong?
2: Boom.
0: Plung.
2: Boom. Boom.
0: You don't. I don't think you need to do the tongue bit. I think it's unnecessary.
2: Boom.
0: See, told you.
2: Boom. Yeah, same noise, different mouth.
0: Yeah, I mean, this works really well on radio.
2: Good
0: I think.
2: Stuff
0: strong,
2: for radio,
0: strong
2: isn't
0: feature.
2: It? Good sounds.
0: Shall we do non-story of the week?
2: Non-story of the week.
0: What music is good for that?
2: Blip, bloop, bloop, blip, bloop, bloop, blip. Boom.
0: Non-story of the week, number one. Star of X on the Beach. Nobody's ever heard of that show, I don't think.
2: No, it's only just started on MTV.
0: Well, she's a star.
2: See if you can guess what happens in it.
0: Their exes are on the beach.
2: Correct.
0: Boom. Star of X on the Beach, Vicky Patterson, hints that she still has a crush on former lover Kirk Norcross.
2: Is Vicky Patterson the one off Geordie Shore Lake?
0: Well, I don't know. I thought they were just normal.
2: Yeah, I did as
0: I thought
2: well.
0: They were just normal people.
2: I did. But I recognise that name.
0: Oh, I don't know.
2: Or she's related to that vampire.
0: Dracula.
2: Robert Pattinson.
0: Oh, right. That's not really a story, is it? Girl may fancy your ex.
2: Nope. Isn't that the point of the show?
0: Yes, yeah, I'm discussing it.
2: Yeah. Non-story of the week.
0: Number two. Britain's Got Talent judge Amanda Holden showcases slender leds. Slender legs in tight white jeans as she dines out with friends.
2: Leg news.
0: Woman wears jeans and has dinner.
2: Yeah. Woman dresses appropriately for dinner.
0: Have you seen the app that's going around? The web thing, I mean, what's it?
2: Yeah. Post. Meme.
0: It's a thing where it just translates ridiculous headlines into what they actually say.
2: Yes, it's very funny. Look it up.
0: I mean, we started it basically because we did non-story of the week. So
2: I suppose in a way we should get some of the credolas.
0: Number three, non-story of the week. Someone call the dry cleaners.
2: Ooh.
0: Lily Allen gets sauce on her dress after picking up a late night pizza.
2: Hold the front page.
0: Woman spills ketchup.
2: Yeah.
0: Incredible.
2: Pizza. Causes spillage.
0: Oh, I'd love
2: on
0: pizza.
2: Clothing.
0: I'd love a pizza right now.
2: I would. I had a pizza. Oh, that's maybe what I did last weekend.
0: You finally remembered you had a pizza. Is that all you did all
2: for
0: weekend?
2: For 3 days.
0: Just had pizza, mate.
2: Yeah, me and my flatmate ordered a couple of Papa John's and watched a film.
0: I do like about Papa John's. Is they have.
2: It's my favourite delivery.
0: They
2: pizza.
0: Have excellent dip for one's crust.
2: It's about the fresh ingredients and the sauce, isn't it? Fresh ingredients, locally sourced, throw it together. What the fuck are you doing? That's my that's my Gordon Ramsay impression. I thought you would have got it at the beginning.
0: I did get it at the
2: that's
0: beginning.
2: That's the bit where it's quite good and then it goes.
0: But then I
2: shit.
0: Just saw you desperate to try and enforce it. But just say fuck. Just say fuck and she'll get who it is.
2: Yeah.
0: Well done, dear.
2: Thank you. Do I get a badge on my tiny shorts?
0: Yes, I do.
2: You're good the pushy mum. You're my pushy mum.
0: I am your pushy mum.
2: Oh, no.
0: And I've seen your tiny shorts. They really are tiny.
2: They are very tiny, aren't they?
0: Hey, Bruce Willis is a dad for the fifth time.
2: Yes. I don't feel like you've told me this four times already.
0: You. That's like a giraffe eating leaves and then not. I don't like hearing that, to be fair.
2: And then he accidentally crunches a koala.
0: Just why is a giraffe near a koala?
2: Don't they live in the same zoos? Feeding time!
0: Yeah, five babies.
2: Well, who's he put this one up?
0: A new one, a new wifelet, I guess.
2: Blimey.
0: Or girlfriendlet.
2: Wifelet.
0: I like the word wifelet.
2: Yeah. And do you know what? They really do clean you better than normal tissues.
0: Hey!
2: So that's it. He's just got someone pregnant. Is this a non-story or an actual story?
0: That's a story. Well, I don't know.
2: Any follow-ups? Who is it?
0: I didn't write it down.
2: You just
0: wrote
2: that.
0: Simon, I don't think we need to delve any further. I think it's pretty apparent what's happened. He's
2: yeah.
0: had five kids.
2: Skimming the top layer off of already fatuous stories. We are the curds and whey.
0: Absolutely.
2: Off radio.
0: This is a good story.
2: Well, I think I'll need to be the judge of that.
0: Ben Affleck.
2: Yeah.
0: Apparently got banned from a casino in Vegas
2: yep.
0: for card counting at blackjack.
2: What?
0: I didn't click on the headline, so I don't know what actually happened.
2: Oh, come on! I want to know more!
0: I don't know.
2: Well, his good buddy Matt Damon is in that movie Rounders, where he's really good at cards, right?
0: Right.
2: And also he's in Good Will Hunting, where Matt Damon plays someone else who's very good at counting. How do you like them apples? You're going. All right, we're going to take the burger. Boston accents are hard. We're going to put it on layaway. And then you can pay me in... it's like Joe Pesci. I don't know what... Can't do an impression of Ben Affleck in that movie.
0: This is... I like this. Simon just does potted versions of different films.
2: I gotta go see about a girl.
0: Gotta go see about a girl.
2: How do you like them apples? Ma! I packed the can half a yard! That's it. Now we're in Boston.
0: You've got the same chin as Ben Affleck.
2: Yeah?
0: Bum chin.
2: John Travolta chin. Affleck's probably better.
0: Yeah, I'd go with him.
2: Question. How much favour do you think it will curry if, when Ashley comes in, I'm eating a fruit corner with my fingers because there's no spoon?
0: It's not a fruit corner, is it?
2: It's vanilla chocolate balls.
0: And who bought that for you?
2: Vanilla chocolate balls.
0: I bought it for you as
2: yes,
0: a present.
2: That's my new nickname.
0: Vanilla chocolate balls.
2: Yes.
0: Oh, maraca.
2: Yeah. Just single maraca.
0: Why are we talking about crunchy corners on air?
2: I don't know.
0: Shall we get?
2: It's great radio.
0: Shall we maybe take a break?
2: Yeah, let's just
0: regroup.
2: Why don't we step back from this?
0: You can eat your yogurts, and then maybe we can get Ashley in.
2: Mm-hmm.
0: Ashley James, if anyone's got any questions for Ashley,
2: yes, please.
0: Maybe you can get in touch with us at Foobar Radio, Ellie at Foobar Radio, Ellie Jones,
2: or call in on 0330-223-0200. Operators are standing by to take your call.
0: God, we get better at that week by week. Should we play some music and then we'll get Ashley in?
2: Absolument.
0: Don't scare her or touch her. Stop it.

0: You're just chatting about headphones not fitting. It's Ellie Taylor and Simon Fielder.
1: The Liz McLennan.
0: And we're joined by Ashley James, who has got headphones that are too big for her.
2: Yeah, they're massive.
1: You've got a tiny head.
2: Do I?
1: I reckon. I mean, it looks like you're about to fly a plane in those headphones now. This is incredible.
0: They look quite big on you.
1: Yeah, I just flew in.
2: I wish I did come by plane because I feel less sick.
1: That you'd flown as well, like John Travolta.
0: What's happened? You've had quite a traumatic taxi ride in.
2: Yeah, I mean, first world problems and stuff. But
1: really?
2: My Addison Lee had
0: nightmare Addie Lee story.
2: My Addie Lee had so many magic trees in it. I feel like I've come out of some weird magical forest, and I might be sick at any time. So I'm glad this is the radio.
1: Yeah, I mean, if you're going to be sick though, it'll still go on us. Even if it's radio,
2: I'll project it as well.
1: Just blast it across. Like
0: she's
1: that thing
0: so kind.
2: I am.
3: You're gonna spew into this.
0: Ashley, thank you so much for coming in.
2: Thanks for having me.
0: How are you doing? Are you good?
2: Well, not
0: apart from the magic tree
2: experience. I'm very good.
0: What's going on? What's happening in Ashley's world?
2: In Ashley's world, well, I'm moving house, so that's like the thing that's taking up most of my time at the moment.
0: So where are you at the moment? Where are you living?
2: I live in Surrey.
0: What do you live there
2: and
0: for? Hang on. But you used to be made in Chelsea.
2: Yeah.
0: So didn't you have to live in Chelsea?
2: I'm not from Surrey. I lived in Fulham and then I moved out for a few months whilst I sorted stuff out. And then, I'm moving to Kilburn, a place called Shoot Up Lane. So it's really
1: Shoot Up Hill?
2: Shoot Up Hill. You know, do you live there?
1: Yes, I live there. Incredible scenes.
0: Do you really?
1: Yeah.
0: Oh my goodness!
1: That place
2: is
1: coming up in the world. Because it's where the king used to ride to go shooting to get his heroin. he did all his drive-bys there. It's one of those reasons.
2: Well, I'm really excited. I've always lived in South West London, or Surrey, and now...
0: Oh, North's quite cool, mate. Me and Simon
1: N-Dubs.
0: Both live in North.
1: Yeah. That's incredible scenes,
2: End up two.
1: I'm in N-Dub 2.
0: I mean, I'm in N-Dub 3, but don't worry about it. I mean, you can come round. You can't come round.
1: No, I'm never allowed round.
0: No, because you're that side
1: Ashley
0: of things.
1: Can come round.
0: Ashley probably could. You couldn't.
1: Unbelievable.
0: Ashley, but you were saying before we came on air, she reckons she's a Geordie.
1: Yeah.
2: I am, man.
1: That's worse than my Geordie accent.
2: No,
1: I have to put my shoulders up to
2: do
1: it.
0: Okay, do it. Do it Geordie now.
2: Yeah. What do you want me to
1: when
2: say?
1: When you go home.
0: Just all your chat in Geordie.
1: Say bath. Say book or book.
2: I say book, but my parents are proper like books.
1: Really?
0: So how did you end up speaking like that?
2: I'm not kidding. So my accent is the result of bullying at boarding school.
1: Sure.
2: So when I was
0: bullying's
2: 6 years
0: effective,
2: old.
0: Then.
1: That's why they send you there, isn't it?
2: When I was 6 years old, because my parents didn't like me, they sent me to boarding school and everyone was like, oh my God, have you heard the new Geordie girl? Go on, do something, say something.
0: It's basically what we've just
1: do
0: said.
1: Do some bloody mining.
2: Yeah, pretty much what you guys have just done now. This is so dramatic.
1: Ashley, it's going to be horrific for a few years, but when you come out, you will be able to talk proper.
2: You sound like the woman.
0: Sarah Millican.
1: Perfect. Yeah. Or Sarah Millican.
0: Or Sarah Millican.
2: I
1: take that as a compliment.
2: Welsh.
0: Ashley, I still haven't heard it. Say, explain... how long you lived in Newcastle.
3: Just make her say something.
2: So I was born in Northumberland. And actually, I know you were talking about Donna Air. And I used to get mistaken for Donna Air. And I used to get into nightclubs for free when I was underage. And it was
1: she has actually
2: brilliant.
1: Absolutely that. Smashed
2: She's
1: that.
2: Yeah, thank you. Boom. Made in Geordie Shore.
1: There you go. God. Oh, what about that? As for
0: how,
1: a collabo, that'd
0: how
1: be incredible.
0: Different your life could have been if that's where you ended up.
1: You could have ended up on the shore.
0: Pissing in a floor.
1: It would incredible, wouldn't it?
0: Brilliant. So
2: I think I'd rather piss on the floor than have sex on TV.
1: Yeah.
0: If there was a choice, I mean, sure, why not go for that one?
1: I feel like they do all of that in the Geordie Shore.
0: All at the same time.
1: Yeah, mainly.
2: But I think they're much funner. Like, I'd rather Charlotte be my best friend than, like, anyone from Maiden Charles.
1: So
2: were you I'm not saying I don't like them, but I just really like Charlotte from Geordie Shore. She's
1: now,
2: a legend.
1: Without sort of sounding too ill-informed and stuff, because, like, we've done the research of... But can you give us a potted history of your time on Made in Chelsea? So you came in the middle, right? You were like...
2: Well, I came in at the very end of series four.
1: Right.
2: Kind of accidentally.
1: Uh-oh.
0: How come accidentally?
1: I was just shopping on the King's Road. So the next thing I knew...
2: Well, you know, it's quite a bit like that. So I was in Gloucester Road as opposed
0: to... Oh, right, yeah.
1: Okay, close.
0: Yeah.
2: And I'd been contacting producers about presenting, and they were like, oh, there's a posh girl. Well, we've got this show.
1: Oh, no.
2: And I wasn't really sure when I went along, and then... like to watch a scene, and then the ginger one, Francis.
1: When you say to watch a scene, you mean there were just people hanging out and they were filming what was actually happening?
2: Filming. Yeah.
0: So when did he ask you out on screen?
2: Yeah, so he
1: who
2: asked the producers who I was, Francis.
1: Francis
2: Boulet.
1: Yeah.
2: Your posh accent's much better than your Geordie accent.
1: Thanks very much. I'll take it as a compliment.
2: Yeah,
1: I went to a good school, but I've had it beaten out of me since.
2: Just like me then.
1: Yeah. The other way around.
0: So what happens when you move to Kilburn?
1: It's when you've been on Shoot Up Hill for a few years, you'll be dropping the T's.
2: So much to learn.
1: Yeah. Dropping T's, dropping E's. It all happens.
2: Oh no, I hope I don't turn into one of those people that say butter instead of butter.
0: Has she met me?
2: Oh, you're not, are you?
1: She's from
2: a tea dropper.
0: I'm quite common,
1: Essex.
0: Dear. Yeah, but
2: I mean, you said it in the poshest voice ever.
0: Yeah, I know, because I'm just trying to compete because I've got a chip on my shoulder. So when I'm with someone posh, suddenly I'm like, oh, no, that's only.
2: I've got so many chips on my shoulders. Shoulders? Yeah,
1: but hers are. yours are frozen chips because you like to eat them in the summer.
0: Yeah, because that's what us people who went to comprehensives do. Absolutely.
1: Oh no, literature degree from York University though. Turned it around, didn't you?
0: I do say when I'm tired or drunk, it does come out, and I'm a bit of like, oh, butter. Oh my god. Oh my god.
1: It sounds like you're putting it on though when you do it like that.
0: Well, it's not probably never that bad, but it's.
1: I think we've all sort of met in the middle of just a very RP sort of situation, haven't we?
0: Apart from Ashley, who kicks our asses.
1: Yeah, but she's let the Geordie out of the bag earlier, so we know it's in there. We can tap into it.
0: So you ended up. A dude asked you out, so you ended up on Made in Chelsea.
2: Yeah.
1: That's brilliant.
0: And is it weird? Is it like, go to this bar and you're going to be talking about frogs with this man?
2: It's a bit mental because it's so,
1: so much
2: real.
1: Frog chat on
2: like,
1: show.
2: People think it's so scripted, but it's so real that it's like quite unnerving. So they throw people and things
1: is
2: in the mix.
1: Is it real?
2: Yeah.
1: Like, so, I'm so intrigued. I just want to go on set and watch it happen one day. But when...
2: Well, if you improve your posh accent, then maybe you'll...
1: Thank you.
4: They could probably do with a little jovial jester to go along.
1: They'd be like, he's not that posh, but he is ever so funny. This is very entertaining for a limited amount of time. No, let's send him away and bring in the champers.
2: Everyone's funnier on champagne, aren't they?
1: Yeah, exactly, right? And I'm funnier when you've had champagne. So.
2: Well, I prefer Prosecco, I think. I'm very partial to a Prosecco.
1: Man of the people. She's a man of the people.
2: I'm too poor for champagne.
1: Right, that's it. I'll just like Saudi Prosecco, mate. Lovely Aldi on Shoot Up Hill. You'll be
2: Aldi.
1: Yeah.
2: Really?
0: Oh, I've read today in the paper they're meant to be the best wine. Them and Asda do best wine.
1: This is my finger, and that's it on the pulse.
0: There we go, mate.
1: Thank you.
0: There we go.
1: That's just how I talk.
0: So. Made in Chelsea, did it for two series?
2: Yes, I did it for two series, and then I...
1: Did you kiss Spencer Matthews?
2: I didn't, actually.
0: Well, I thought that was like the
2: I
0: law.
2: I wouldn't. That's probably why I'm not in it anymore. They were like, well...
1: They're like, he's the only one left, and he does everyone, so...
2: No, I wouldn't. I mean...
0: Can I ask a rude question?
2: Do you know what? I really like Spencer, but he's the... If someone said, describe a face that you'd want to punch... It's his face. Like, it's nothing against him. I like him, but he's so like. You just want to like punch it.
1: He knows.
2: And
1: he knows what he likes,
2: way,
1: doesn't he?
2: Like, yes.
1: Not a sex punch.
2: Yeah, not
1: right.
2: A sex punch.
1: Yeah. No, I totally know what you're talking about.
2: Yeah,
0: that's what happens after a few proseccos. The face punch.
1: She's a bit feisty. This one. Yikes.
0: Can I ask a question that you can say no to? I mean, you can't. But go on. Do you get paid to be on Made in Chelsea?
2: A little bit.
0: But not much.
2: It doesn't change, like, it's not life-changing amounts.
0: Okay, and do you get hair and makeup, or do you do it yourself?
2: No, do it yourself.
0: Interesting.
2: There's no airs and grace it. Well, there are, but...
1: There's some of them are actual heirs to, like, the throne.
2: Yeah, but no, it's like, you just do it
1: This is
2: yourself.
1: A great behind-the-scenes access world, isn't it? Are you still in contact with those folk? Are you still friends with them?
2: Yeah, some
1: still
2: of
1: hang
2: them.
1: Out on the
2: like,
1: Fulham Road?
2: Would like to punch in the face.
1: Well, yeah, sure. We touched on that.
2: You know, not Spencer. Like, it's only his face that I want to punch, not him as a person.
1: Right, not his chiselled body.
2: But yeah.
0: What about what's it? Who married Professor Green? Are you friends with her?
1: Millie Mack.
0: Millie, no.
2: Yeah, she's really nice.
0: Okay.
1: You are not a great actress, young lady. She's not in it anymore, though, is she?
0: Oh, is she not?
1: No.
0: So I mean, if anything,
1: that is an incredible story for the old bit of rough, you know, underdog type situation.
0: You just need a neck tattoo, mate, and you are in there.
1: Yeah, I just need someone to unbottle me in the neck and be a better rapper.
2: I mean, I've got a bottle of Prosecco.
1: You're willing. I'm already sort of taken on the guise of Spencer Matthews. She's going to belt me halfway through.
2: No, your face is all right.
1: Oh, well, do you know what?
0: That's
1: the nicest thing anyone's ever said today to me. Thanks. I really feel like we shared a moment there.
2: We're neighbours now, you know. We've got
1: That's true, actually, yeah. We probably should become BFFs.
0: Oh, my God, we could all go to Giraffe for brunch
2: on
0: Sunday.
2: Hey, you didn't even want us at your house a second ago.
0: No, well, it's, no, you're not at my house. We can meet at Giraffe. Neutral ground.
1: We can meet at G1 on
2: Hampstead
1: High Street.
2: Have you liked Giraffe? Is it Giraffe or Giraffe?
0: Giraffe. And this is the original. This is like ground zero Giraffe.
1: It's great Giraffe in Hampstead. Yeah, it's the first one. It's where they train up the staff, so everything's at a good value, a little bit cheaper.
0: This has got such a weird conversation.
1: It's all over the place, isn't it?
2: We're not quite finishing any conversation.
1: No.
2: We're just leaving everything.
0: But
2: open.
0: It's all so middle class. It's unbelievable.
1: Yeah, it is very much so. Should we do some of either my shit quiz or a couple of the generic ones? Actually, this.
2: Another quiz.
1: Well, we'll come to that in a second. This is the generic one, because I think this will be quite an interesting thing that we ask all of our guests.
0: She's reading it, she's cheating.
2: No, I can't actually read, so...
0: Don't call me, school didn't work.
2: Not that handwriting.
1: No, qualified doctor, thank you.
0: Yes, let's do that, Si.
1: So the generic one, because we always find it hard to answer as people who call themselves comedians, is when you meet someone at a party and they go, what do you do? What do you say?
2: Oh, my God, I hate this question.
1: I know,
0: it's
1: right?
0: It's a hard one, right?
2: Basically,
0: it's a tough
2: what
0: one.
2: I do is that I'm a model, a struggling presenter. I've got a YouTube channel, youtube.com, Ashley James.
0: Nice work,
1: Ashley James.
2: I've got a blog, and so when I say I'm a model presenter, I really panic that someone's either going to think that... Like,
1: dickhead.
2: No, it's like, well, I don't know who you are, so you're not really, are you? Or they're going to think, she works for Babe Station. Models and presenter, right?
0: No one like you works at Babe Station.
1: I suppose. I don't know. Some of them aren't as rough as you would think.
0: No one speaks like that and works on Babe Station.
2: I love watching Babe Station.
1: It is incredible.
2: And like some, the movements and everything.
1: I want to hear what they're saying in the phone, though. But I'm not.
2: You've got to call
1: I'm
2: up.
1: I'm not calling up. I'm not calling up. Also, they apparently like leave you on hold for ages so that you get.
0: There's a shocker. Yeah.
1: Ling ling ling ling ling. It's a great business model, isn't it?
2: I once
1: that's what you could describe yourself
2: Babe
1: as,
2: Station,
1: business model.
2: And a girl
1: model.
2: Had crinkly boobs. I've never seen anything like it.
0: Like crinkly chips when they're wiggly around the outside.
1: She'd been leaning on something and they'd been squashed
2: it's
1: into
2: a bit
1: something.
2: Of a botched job.
1: Oh.
2: But
1: hey,
2: anyway, so...
1: Speaking of which, I saw a picture of you
2: with
1: your... Not full boobs.
2: I was going to say.
1: There was some sort of tanning situation.
0: I saw that picture. Ashley, that was an incredible photo.
2: I mean, I'm like a freak. Who sleeps with their hands over their boobs?
0: So what had happened is Ashley had put on fake tan and then slept weirdly and literally woken up with handprints.
2: Yeah, handprints on my boobs. Oh. And it was the day that I was going for quite an important modelling casting.
0: Oh,
2: so
0: no.
2: I had... It looked like I'd...
0: Dirty protest Ryland all over it.
2: And then just
1: white
2: boobs.
1: You'd climbed
2: boobs.
1: Out of a clay quarry to get to the interview.
0: So how did you get it off?
2: Well, it just time. An exfoliation.
0: Yeah. Lemon juice. Top tip.
1: Really?
0: Lemon juice.
2: I tried everything.
0: Just bleach Domestos. Don't do that with Domestos.
1: Don't put Domestos on your boobs.
2: A little bit
0: in a scouring pad.
1: I don't think that's healthy. I don't think we can recommend that at all. Right. Do you want to do the mega quiz?
0: Let's go. Yeah, we need to crack on, mate.
1: This is a quiz I've prepared. To be fair, I mean, you're not on Made in Chelsea anymore, but that is ostensibly what you're known for. And so the quiz is called Chelsea or Fallacy.
2: Nice.
1: Thank you very much. Some of these are true facts about Chelsea, and some of them are made up. And I would like you to guess which is which. Okay. That's basically it. Yeah.
0: Get on with it. Go on.
1: Ellie's got the buttons that make the noises.
0: Oh, I do, yeah.
1: Okay. Here's the first one. King's Road was named after Charles II. Is that Chelsea or Fallacy?
0: She's doing counting.
2: So basically, I know a really good poem to get through the king, so I'm just trying to...
1: Oh, nice.
2: It goes like, Willy Willy, Harry Stee, Harry Dick, John, Harry 3, 1, 2, 3, Ned, Richard 2, but then I cheated in the rest of the test, so I don't know the rest, so this is
1: also,
2: not
1: it's not really a poem so much as just a list of all the names.
2: I like to call it a poem.
1: It's like how to remember the periodic table
2: I'm going
1: to
2: say Chelsea.
1: Correct! correct.
2: Yeah. Ooh.
1: Very good.
2: Nice.
1: Okay, follow-up question. Simon was once barred from the King's Road for the duration of Michaelmas term for not owning a gilet.
2: I'd love that to be Chelsea, but I reckon it's fallacy.
1: It is fallacy. It is fallacy. She's right. Two of Chelsea's famous export goods include Chelsea buns and Chelsea china.
2: Fallacy.
1: That is Chelsea. That's true.
2: Is it? What, Chelsea buns?
1: It's some sort of...
2: That's aggressive, isn't it?
4: Yeah. It's like a foghorn.
1: It's what you took a picture of yourself.
0: Amazing. It's like a big sort of rolled up, like, pastry with beautiful, like,
2: see, this is where I'm a Geordie, because I know a stotty.
1: A stotty? A cob or a balm.
2: Cob? We have a cob.
1: Other northern terms.
2: Do you have a cob?
1: No,
0: do you have a parmo? Isn't parmo? Parma?
1: I don't know.
0: Parmo things?
2: Ham.
0: No.
1: No,
0: isn't
1: that
0: parmo, like,
1: no,
0: something from Newcastle that you have? It's like a bit of chicken fried, and you put sauce on it and with chips, and then...
1: Chicken parmesan?
0: Yeah.
1: I don't know.
2: You're speaking to someone that's never had a kebab, so I'm probably not going to know that kind of stuff.
1: Unbelievable. All right, well, maybe this one. Another famous export is our Chelsea eggs, which are collected from posh girls called Henrietta and served like caviar.
2: I mean, I would love that to be true, but fallacy. It's got to be fallacy.
1: It is a fallacy.
0: Ding!
1: You're absolutely right. Okay, quick fire round. Which of these people are famous residents of Chelsea?
2: Go.
1: Honor Blackman.
2: Fallacy.
1: It's true, she is a resident.
2: I don't know.
1: She's an actress.
0: She was in The Upper Hand, yes. Top programme.
1: And the Avengers TV show.
0: And a Bond film.
1: And, yes, Goldfinger.
0: Yes.
1: Correct. Dirk Bogarde. He's another actor.
2: Okay. Fallacy.
1: No, he also lived there. Oh. Harold Macmillan. Ex-Prime Minister.
2: I mean, you could have picked some people I know.
1: Okay, we'll get there.
2: Fallacy.
1: No, he did live there as well. Paddy McGuinness.
2: Fallacy.
1: Yeah! Steve Coogan.
4: Still going.
2: Steve Coogan! I really like Steve Coogan, but I don't think he's from Chelsea.
1: Well, he has lived there!
2: What? Didn't you say from? You can't change the rules halfway
1: through. It was famous residents of Chelsea.
2: Oh, okay.
1: Okay, two more. J.R.R. Tolkien.
2: Oh, no, fallacy, but I would...
1: Oh, he did live
2: did
1: there!
2: He? I thought he must have been American.
1: Wigfield.
2: Saturday night and...
1: Yeah.
2: Fallacy.
1: It is a fallacy. Very
0: Yay!
1: Good.
0: Yay!
1: Very good.
0: The score is... You won! Yay!
1: You've absolutely won the quiz.
2: Do I get a magic tree, a ride home in a magic tree?
1: Oh, God, that would be incredible. In a car made out of magic tree. We have the whole thing upholstered in magic tree. Also, it's never cold in a cab that smells of magic trees. It's always hot. It's always like
0: Christmas.
1: Oh,
0: I've got a question, actually.
2: Yeah?
0: What have you ever met a royalty person on, like, a night out in Bougies or something?
1: A royalty person?
0: You know, one of them.
2: Yeah.
1: One of the princes?
0: Which one?
2: Harry.
0: How was it?
1: What did he smell like?
2: I mean, I didn't have anything to say to him, because, like, how does
1: a mere mortal
2: girl with the poshest voice in the world have anything to say to Harry?
1: Could have asked him if he enjoys a stotty.
0: He's a bit of a scamp, is Harry, isn't he?
2: Yeah, he's like, I think he's the one, like, that probably would.
1: He's the one out of those two who would do the fingering, whereas...
0: Excuse me?
1: The other one, Steve. What's the other one's name?
2: Steve.
1: Prince
0: King Steve yep.
1: would be more sort of like, oh, I'm so sorry. Whereas Harry would be like, come out this door, there's bins. No one will see us.
2: You've spent a lot of time thinking about this, haven't
1: I
2: you?
1: I love Prince Steve. He's going to make a great king one day.
0: Have you got a posh nickname?
2: No.
0: Like Caggy?
2: No, because my name isn't posh, is it?
0: No, Ashley.
2: No.
0: What's the posh... Have you got a friend with a really posh name?
2: Probably, yeah. I've got...
1: Ash... Can we just call you Ash? AJ.
2: AJ. I did get AJ, but I also... I used to get called Ashhole.
1: Oh, nice.
0: I'm trying to get the nickname Digger to stick with me.
1: Why?
0: I've always wanted to be called Digger.
1: She give me money?
0: No, just like Digger, like, oh, God.
2: That was really good.
1: Thanks very much. Good singer!
0: Unbelievable.
1: This is incredible.
0: Liz McCliner from Atomic Kitten was in earlier, and I sang for her.
2: Did she make you whole again?
0: We tried.
1: Oh.
0: She didn't say I was a good singer.
1: She's...
0: And I was angling for it, like, really,
1: really
0: obviously.
1: Really fishing to be told she's
0: Nothing.
1: A good singer every week.
0: He rocks up with one bloody line.
1: I mean, I nailed it, though, right?
2: You can sing for me, and I'll let you know.
0: Okay,
2: I'll
0: what should
2: you.
0: I sing?
1: A Disney song. She loves Disney songs.
0: Shall I do part of your world, right?
2: Yeah.
5: Look at this stuff. Isn't it neat? Wouldn't you think my collection's complete? Wouldn't you think the girl who has fuck you everything?
1: I don't remember. Was that the edit? Was that
5: Look
1: the album
5: at this
1: version?
5: Trove treasures untold. How many wonders can one cavern hold? Looking around here.
0: Right, you're ruining it.
2: You're all right.
1: You're all right.
2: We could be in a Disney tribute band.
0: I talk about Disney every show. And I will get in one. One way or another. By hook or by crook.
1: You and I one day will be in Disney on Ice.
0: Oh, yes.
2: I like to think I'm a really good singer. I did grade 8 singing at school,
1: but
2: I don't think I am. I think you don't have to be a good singer. As I get older, I realise like you just had to
1: marketing.
2: Do notes.
1: What's like, your go-to? What's your go-to in a karaoke sitch?
2: I can't remember the name of him, but you know, I love you, baby.
1: Oh, yes.
2: Yeah. Andy Murray, no.
1: I think it was Andy Murray.
0: Andy Murray.
1: He was like, No, it's not really going very well this season, so I've decided to
0: diversifying
1: a slightly upbeat single to combat my image as a dull tennis man.
0: So once we've been for Giraffe for brunch on Sunday, we'll go to karaoke. You can sing
1: perfect.
0: That.
2: Yeah, lucky voice.
1: Yes.
0: Happy days. I'll sing Fame from Fame. That's my one.
1: Okay. I'll sing Father and Son, the Ronan Keating version.
0: Of course. Ashley James, thank you so much for joining us today. We've had a lovely time.
2: So have I.
6: Thank
0: really
6: you for
0: nice
6: coming in. It was
0: you.
6: Lots of fun.
0: Shall we play some music and then we'll speak to Tim Chipping after this? Some holy
1: bloody
0: moly.
1: Hell, we've got loads more to fit in.
0: I know! Thanks, Ashley.

0: gone.
1: Editors, sugar.
2: Could you sound more enthused about that?
1: I think
2: that?
1: They played my university ball and they were quite boring then.
2: Yeah. They're fine, aren't they? They're fine.
1: Oh, that was lovely talking to Ashley James.
2: AJ, Ashhole, big fan of hers.
1: Ashhole, that's such a horrible nickname.
2: It's a very inventive
1: nickname.
2: She
1: deserves better than that, I think.
2: Yeah, she deserves better than that.
3: She has really beautiful skin. Mm. Like, it's like Snow White.
2: It was like someone had built a porcelain doll next to me that and had a Geordie accent secret inside it.
3: And liked Prosecco and face punches.
2: Big fan of her. Big fan. She wanted to punch Spencer Matthews' face off.
1: That's why you like her. I reckon this person we've got on the phone probably wants to punch Spencer Matthews' face off.
2: Okay.
1: It's bloody Tim Chipping.
2: Oh, Chipsix!
1: Hi, Tim. How are you?
4: I haven't punched anyone since 1984.
2: Really? What happened in 1984? Scott really angry about all the CCTV and stuff.
4: Gregory Mitchell was being really, really annoying in a French class.
2: Oh, bloody Mitchell.
1: Bet he deserved
2: classic
1: it.
2: Classic Greg.
4: He said, well, he went up to complain to the teacher and he said, Tim just punched me, and the teacher went, good.
2: Nice. They don't.
4: That was all that happened.
2: Schools aren't the same these days, are they?
4: They're not.
2: They cannot condone that sort of behaviour. How's your week been, Chipsticks?
4: It's been quite good.
2: Yeah, you sounding, you know, you
1: chipper.
2: Sound chipper.
1: Chipper.
2: Yeah. Chipperer.
1: Yeah.
4: Yeah, my name has the word chip in it. You've noticed.
2: Wait a minute. Hang on.
1: Oh,
2: let me
1: God.
2: Just, no, I'm just going to write it down.
1: Oh, it does. It does. Simon, it's got chip in.
2: We should do more. We should
1: do puns. More puns about
2: I bet
1: that.
4: That would be a good idea.
1: He
4: yeah.
1: would love that a
2: he
1: lot.
2: He would love that. Think and been to any good folk time. Launches recently or any traditional
4: music? I haven't.
2: Music
4: I've been going to kind of young people's music.
1: Oh, dear.
2: Good Lord. How was that for you?
4: I went to see Future Islands last night.
2: Oh, love those guys.
4: Amazing.
1: Is that what they
4: that was pretty accurate.
2: Did he
4: yeah.
2: do that?
4: He went, well, what was really great is that the first song, the first within like the first couple of like lines, he hit his chest yeah. and the whole audience cheered.
2: Went
4: like they were going, oh yeah, he's doing the chest hitting bit. And then he did his funny dance that he does and the audience went, yeah, he's
2: so
4: doing
2: good.
4: Us. And then he went, whoa! And they went, yeah, he's done the noise.
2: That's all
4: they
2: came for.
4: They were scared that he wouldn't do it. You know?
2: Seasons change.
4: Yeah, that's they are amazing though. They are really, they mean it. It's very sincere.
2: Yeah, no, I mean, that's... I guess that's what sort of lit the touch paper, isn't it? Just him. No one's seen anyone be actually in the music like that
4: no.
2: for so long.
1: I'm just going to interject here and say, I wonder if I could join a conversation that I know what you were talking about. I have no idea what's happening.
2: There's a band called Future Islands. They're on David Letterman performing a one of their new songs, and the lead singer does an amazing dance, and
1: well,
2: he sings
1: himself.
2: In an incredible way. I showed you the video live okay. on this show, I believe.
1: I don't pay attention to anything.
2: Don't
1: that
2: listen
1: you do.
2: When I'm talking.
1: Tim, what's been going on in the world of showbiz and celebrity? Top story,
4: well,
1: please.
4: Really, nothing else is there but Katie Price.
1: Oh, that is weird and sad.
2: Weird and sad,
4: and very modern. The fact that we should find out about it via Twitter.
2: I suppose, yeah. It's one of those things...
4: I think the tabloid phrase is she took to Twitter to announce the news.
2: She took to Twitter. Yeah, that sounds about right.
1: Has the woman he's accused of having a thing with said anything yet?
4: No, but her husband has.
1: Oh, her husband.
4: Which is always good.
1: What has he said?
4: Well, he seems to be... Because, you know, Katie claimed that it was a full-blown sexual affair.
1: Yeah.
2: Full-blown.
4: Which was nice to kind of clarify. But the woman, Derek Pountney, her husband, he says no, it wasn't. He says it was just a drunken kiss.
1: Oh.
4: And that he's known about it for 4 weeks.
2: Where was the kiss? And what made it full-blown?
4: Well, no, he thinks Casey's exaggerating.
1: Oh, well, maybe she's just looking for a way to ditch him. Although you probably wouldn't think that, bearing in mind she's 6 months pregnant with his second child.
2: Yeah. It's not the best timing, is it?
4: She does seem genuinely upset.
2: Yeah. Quick one. Has she got a new book out or anything?
4: Well, she's always... I don't even think she knows anymore. She's had so many books out.
2: Right.
4: Especially the ones about ponies. There are... It's kind of in the 30s now, the amount of books about ponies that she's apparently written.
2: Really?
4: Yeah.
2: Wow. Is she a pony expert?
1: She loves horses.
4: She does, actually. She does actually kind of ride and have stables, doesn't she?
1: She has a whole, like, horse riding kit of stuff you can buy. Like
4: wow.
1: pink horsey stuff.
2: Oh, my goodness.
4: What's worse now for Katie... is that Alex Reed has offered his help.
1: I saw that! Alex Reed, her ex.
2: Cage fighter?
1: Yes.
2: Yeah. Oh, good fun.
4: He says, I'm really sad for Casey. There's a terrible thing to happen, and I'm here for her if she needs me. No one needs you, Alex. There is not a situation on earth
2: well,
4: where
2: maybe
4: Alex
2: a
4: Reed
2: scuffle
4: would be
2: outside
4: needed.
2: A regional nightclub.
4: You know.
2: I'd call on him.
1: Now,
4: yeah.
1: What about, we were talking about this earlier, me and Simon, off air, about the Avril Lavigne thing. Is hilarious.
4: It is hilarious. We've gone a bit. We've had one of our rare cases where we go a bit serious and po-faced on Holy Moly about this, because the photos of Avril Lavigne meeting her fans are very amusing because they're incredibly awkward, and you can see all these people who've paid $400 to stand next to Avril Lavigne for however long it takes to take a photograph.
1: Yeah.
4: And everyone kind of made a big fuss because then there were pictures of Rihanna doing her meet and greets, which were I think, amazing. Free, and they seemed to be allowed to grab her tits.
2: You could do anything. It was incredible.
4: You could do anything. But it's a bit weird to kind of... That's not the norm, is it? The norm is that when you meet a stranger, you don't touch them, even if you've paid $400.
2: I suppose if you've paid, that introduces a very odd sort of, when this cigarette burns out, your time is up vibe. Because you do, like, you'll hug people or... You know, like today, we've had two people on our show and we've had pictures with them and we're all like hugging in them, even though we've just met them. So I feel like with celebrities, it's kind of like...
4: Yeah, maybe, you know, celebrities can hug other celebrities.
1: But it's not like hugging. It's like you're standing next to each other, and it's weird if you're just standing next to each other. So you just whack an arm around.
2: Also, thanks for calling us celebrities, Tim. That didn't go unnoticed.
1: Dear,
4: I didn't say where you were on the, you know,
2: it doesn't matter.
4: Alphabet.
2: It doesn't matter if I'm even on the alphabetical scale.
1: The diabetic scale, yes.
2: I'm on the spectrum.
4: You can compare Avril Lavigne's pictures where she's standing kind of a few inches apart to Justin Bieber's meet and greets, which were similarly awkward, but he did put his arm around them, but managed to kind of maintain a dead
2: the
4: eye look
2: face.
4: For all of them.
2: It was like a Wither Most Terrifying flip book.
1: $400 to meet Avril Lavigne?
2: If I paid $400, I would want a lot more than just to meet her.
1: I wonder how much...
4: She's not a prostitute.
2: I'd like to high-five her, at minimum. I'd like to do a kickflip.
1: What's that?
2: It's a skateboard trick. Because she's a really good skater, yeah? Is that not? No?
1: She is a skater boy. She Correct. Was a skater boy.
4: About a friend of mine went to see Little Richard in concert in America and wondered if he could kind of, you know, get to the stage door and see if, you know, he came out of the stage door. And there was a security guard there who basically just went £50, or $50 rather. And he said $50 to meet Little Richard, so he gave him $50, and the security guard opened the door, and Little Richard was just sitting behind the door at a table with a pile of money.
1: Wow.
2: That is a smart
4: And
2: move.
4: He just thought, well, you know, it's Little Richard, when am I going to get the chance to meet him again?
2: That's incredible. I bet he got to, like, hug him in a photo and whatever.
4: Yeah.
1: I don't think I would ever pay to... Would you ever pay to do that?
2: To meet a celebrity? No.
1: Yes.
2: No, I don't think so.
1: Tim doesn't need to, because he just meets them all anyway, because he's all better mates with them all.
2: Yeah. Well, we get them all through here now, don't we?
1: Best mates.
2: We're already BFFs with two new slebs today. It's great.
1: You're going to be tweeting at Simon. We had Liz McLarnon on from Atomic Kitten earlier.
4: The best member of Atomic Kitten, really.
1: Simon.
2: I knew Tim would have an opinion
1: Simon
2: about
1: Simon is a little bit in love with her.
2: No, I just think we got on really well.
1: He loves her.
4: That's the first stage. That's
2: we
4: important.
2: Could go to maybe get a glass of bubbling alcohol.
1: I think we found Simon a wife. I don't want to count my chickens, but...
4: She will make you whole again.
1: Don't say anything about her whole, Simon.
2: No.
1: Now, next,
2: how did you see in my eyes?
1: Pete Doherty, you were going to chat about him.
4: Yeah. Sometimes you think we should just leave him alone now to try and get better.
2: Yeah.
4: But he's made another film. We'd forgotten that he was an actor as well.
1: Right.
2: Oh, was he?
4: Well, yeah, he made an incredible film called Confessions of a Child of the Century.
2: Okay.
4: Which bears the amazing kind of achievement of having a 0% rating on Rotten Tomatoes.
2: That is incredible. That is
4: Which
2: actually
4: means
2: incredible.
4: No one thought it was worth even 1%.
2: Oh, no.
4: But he's made another film, and it looks like this one could be following it. It's a horror movie.
2: When you say he's made, like, has he...
4: Well, he's acted in it. He's starring in it. It's called The Second Watch.
2: Okay.
4: We don't know anything about it other than when you watch the trailer, which is on YouTube, or Second Coming, I think it's called, actually.
2: Okay. Oh,
4: you watch the trailer on YouTube. It looks like it was made on someone's phone.
1: Yes.
2: Wow. Well, that's modern technology for you.
1: Going to be YouTube.
4: Yeah,
1: that.
4: Not in a good way, not in a sort of, you know, Blair Witch Project way, just in a way of, like, this was someone's idea one afternoon, and it's all got a bit out of hand now.
1: In other weird men news... Justin Bieber's new girlfriend is called Yvanna Ventura.
2: Yvanna Ventura South?
4: I don't think
2: please.
4: That's a real name, is it?
1: Yvanna
4: it sounds
1: Ventura.
4: Like a pun name.
1: It does.
4: Yvanna Adventure?
1: Yeah.
2: Yeah. She sounds like someone out of a Bond film.
4: Yeah, and she looks like the kind of woman who would offer Justin Bieber an adventure.
2: Uh-oh.
1: Oh, what? Who is she? What does she do?
4: Oh, she's just one of those. She seems to be one of those women that just posts lots of pictures of herself on Instagram, wearing, you know, kind of things which reveal flesh.
2: An Instagram model.
4: Yeah, there are kind of, that's a sort of new breed of person now, isn't it?
2: Mm-hmm.
4: But yeah, that's literally the beginning and end of what they do.
2: Yeah, I guess. It's the sort of continuation of the MySpace generation.
4: Mm.
2: But they've taken all the boring stuff, like, you know, lists and music, and just made it about, like, saucy cleavage through a filter.
4: Yeah, instead of having to flick through loads of pictures to find the one of them on the beach, they just give you that one straight away.
2: It's just pictures of them on the beach. Perfect. Saves time. Saves
4: it. But, yeah, her and Bieber went on a date, a rickshaw ride on Venice Beach, and Justin Bieber's bouncers ran along behind them.
1: Like little dogs.
2: Would have made more sense for them to run along in front of the rickshaw, presumably, put themselves to good use.
4: Maybe it was going too fast.
2: Yeah, that's true.
1: Oh, well, I'm sure they'll be very happy together.
2: For the next couple of weeks.
1: Thank you very much for talking to us today,
4: no
1: Tim. Have you got any, are you going to any gigs next week or this week for the rest
4: I'm
1: of the
4: week? I'm going to gig tonight and tomorrow, and I'm always at gigs.
1: What are you going to see tonight?
4: Tonight, which I just haven't decided yet. It's either Phoebe Brown, if you remember her.
1: Yep.
4: She made an amazing album, which no one bought. So I kind of want to see her, but there's a traditional folk gig that I should probably go to.
2: Of course there bloody is.
1: He loves it.
2: I knew you were going to deliver in the end, T-Chips.
1: That's what he's trying
4: some
1: to...
4: clog dancing at that as well.
1: We're coming.
2: Oh,
1: that
2: God,
1: sounds amazing.
2: There's some swords on the floor and some Kaylee action. That would be the best as well.
1: Thanks, Tim. Have a lovely night with your clogs.
4: Bye-bye.
1: See ya. Clog dancing?
2: That man has got so many strings to his bow, I don't even know.
1: How does he know about clog dancing?
2: Someone needs to wife him
1: Justin
2: right up.
1: Bieber. Justin.
2: Imagine, he'd be great at a dinner party. Someone's like, oh, what's this Justin Bieber news? Bang, got it. Oh, I've discovered a wonderful new album by Claire de Lochloy. And yes, actually, their first album was wonderful. But when they changed their fiddle player, it's a real new direction. He'd absolutely nail it.
1: Shall we play some music?
2: Yeah.
1: Have we got any of your songs left?
2: Yeah, we've got one.
1: What one's that
2: I'd
1: called?
2: Like to play it because it's some nice sort of... You know how I like to support up-and-coming British bands?
1: I absolutely know that.
2: Well, this is a band called I Divide. And they've been around for a few years. They're from the southwest Exeter region, originally. They won the Red Bull big old... I forget what it's called. It's Red Bull have a new bands competition,
1: right?
2: A couple of years ago. They released their debut album just recently. And this is a song off it. It's quite good.

0: I Divide, I'm Not Leaving.
1: Mm, did you like that one?
0: It was okay.
1: Anthemic.
0: Yeah, it's okay.
1: Yeah.
0: I didn't really notice it, to be honest. I was just sort of pottering on Instagram.
1: I was just tending to the petunias. Means it's not too heavy for you. That's good.
0: We've got to that point in the show where Simon's tried to put in too...
1: It's so claggy.
0: Too bigger of a piece of protein bar. That's
1: really
0: what's happened.
1: Difficult to eat.
0: They are something, those
1: things.
0: It's
1: like chewing through a bit of road.
0: But they make you big and strong.
1: Really, the tarmac, Adam, is a bloody nightmare.
0: I can't believe the amount of stuff that we've half discussed this week.
1: It's been incredible. It's our new thing. It's like we've gone from, have we got enough to talk about? To we've basically started talking about 1,700 different things and didn't finish any of them. Didn't do my favourite of the Chelsea or fallacy facts as well. I should have squeezed it in earlier, right? Mm. I'll do it on you.
0: Oh, we were going to do some Cockney rhyming stuff as
1: oh,
0: well,
1: yeah.
0: weren't we?
1: Oh, okay. I can test those on you as well.
0: Oh, go on then.
1: Well, Harry on the boat.
0: Yes.
1: We've got that one.
0: That it's means...
1: Harry Monk. Boat race.
0: Harry Monk.
1: Harry on a boat, mate. I harried on a boat.
0: Harry the moat.
1: Harry Monk.
0: Harry on the monk is a skunk.
1: Nearly. Yeah. One letter difference.
0: Yep. He's a skunk.
1: Boat race face. Okay, here's a new one. You'll like this.
0: Yeah, will I?
1: Hampstead Heath.
0: Teeth!
1: Yeah! Did you actually know that one?
0: Yes, I think I did.
1: Got to go, dentist, get me old Hampsteads looked at. Okay. Dawn French.
0: Oh my gosh, I've just had intel about Ashley come through.
1: Yeah? Is it on
0: Does she
1: intel?
0: Know royalty? Well, I don't know, it's going to be now. Well, I don't know, maybe I can't say it.
1: Have you, we've been got... Incredible. We can't.
0: I don't know.
1: We neither say the information or who provided the information.
0: Man, that's a really good story.
1: Oh, Martin.
0: Stop it.
1: Dawn French. Stench.
0: Oh, that's not very
1: what
0: nice.
1: What a Dawn French coming out of them drains. Here's my Chelsea or fallacy to round this off, right?
0: Yeah.
1: To round off our talking about Ashley when she's not in the room in a rude okay. way while her boyfriend listens. Hello. Love you. You're going to be my neighbours soon. Let's hang out all the time. Yay. 6.53% of Chelsea residents were born in the US.
0: I reckon that is...
1: Correct. It is Chelsea.
0: That's loads.
1: In Chelsea... When a dog becomes too large to fit in a handbag, it's turned into one.

0: So sort of it's a twofold approach. However, one of them is going out with a friend of ours, and the other one is just too successful, I would say.
1: She sold 40 million records, Liz McLaren.
0: 40?
1: Well, I think that's what she said earlier. I can't remember.
0: Okay.
1: She dropped a fact.
0: Yeah, I thought it was 4.
1: You've got a bit of protein in your teeth.
0: Yeah, I think I probably still couldn't even go out with somebody who sold 4 million records.
1: No.
0: I've sold 0 records. Not true. My band's EP flogged a few of those when I was at uni.
1: Collector's items now, I imagine.
0: I think it's about confidence, isn't it? It's about how you enter the situation. I could easily do that.
1: You could do it, mate.
0: If we had good bants, it would be absolutely fine.
1: I think
0: it's intimidating, isn't it, sometimes?
1: I think you could really... I think you could snare a really good one.
0: Mm-hmm.
1: I've got real faith in you.
0: Let's make it happen.
1: I think we're on the road today. I think you've made progress.
0: Well, maybe if it's not going to be McLaren, if it's not going to be Ashley James, I mean, it can't currently be Ashley James for the time being.
1: For the time being.
0: I'm just saying it in case he's listening. But maybe she's going to introduce me to her friends when we're hanging out in Kilburn.
1: Oh, yeah, because they do need a jester.
0: They do. They will need someone to taste the food to make sure it's not been poisoned for the king. And when things get a little bit dull... Jester, will you pop down to Aldi and get us some Prosecco, bring it back and do that thing where you walk in carrying all the glasses and you pretend to trip, but you never do. If you spilt it on this rug, I would have you beheaded.
1: Oh, lovely, delightful.
0: It has been an absolute delight.
1: What are you up to this weekend? Anything interesting?
0: Got a gig tomorrow in somewhere near Ipswich or Norwich, I believe. And then on Saturday, I'm doing something for the Moonwalk. The old, big old nighttime walk for breast cancer.
1: Oh, that's exciting. Are you doing the walk or
0: I'm hosting something or other.
1: Oh.
0: Yeah.
1: You can wear your bra?
0: I might have to, yeah. Or maybe just a T-shirt with a bra on it.
1: Yes.
0: But hopefully I'll get to see loads of tits.
1: What's your opening line to the women?
0: Tops off! I don't know.
1: We do love that. That or hello, bitches. That's always a good option, yeah, as well.
0: Sup, sluts?
1: Yeah.
0: Is that a good one?
1: Or maybe combine them all. Sluts, tops off.
0: Am I right, bitches? No, so that should be good fun. That's going to be, I don't know, I sort of just hosting the thing, I think, and, you know, doing a bit of the old chat, talking to people, getting people when they start ready on your marks, get set, start walking in the moonlight.
1: Oh, that's exciting.
0: If only Top Loader were there.
1: Dancing in the moonlight.
0: So that'll be fun, and that's obviously for a wonderful cause, so that's good.
1: Very
0: what
1: nice.
0: Are you doing?
1: Nothing that exciting, really.
0: Oh.
1: I have a...
0: Do you want to get brunch?
1: No. The boy... Stop, don't do it. He went for the hand again. The old boyfriend from afar is coming over to visit.
0: Oh, so you'll be getting some brunch, brackets sausages, brackets... Eric and Ernie, brackets, the horse and carriage, will be entering the palace, brackets.
1: We've been going out for 3,000 years.
0: Oh, so
1: honestly, we have a handshake and we...
0: You hate hugging people anyway.
1: We sit on different sides of the sofa.
0: Sit on different sides of the bed.
1: Yes.
0: Yeah.
1: Well, no, we don't sleep in the same bed.
0: No, that would be disgusting, actually.
1: Yeah, he sleeps on the floor because we're not married.
0: So. Is he allowed in your house after 8 p.m.?
1: Only if we keep the bedroom door open.
0: That's a thing that used to happen to my friends when we were younger.
1: Right, on that bombshell.
0: Yeah.
1: It's not a bombshell.
0: Not really a bombshell, is it?
1: We all knew
0: you were frigid.
1: You can't really top ending a show on the word frigid, so I'm just going to leave it there. Thank you so much for joining us.
0: It's been great.
1: We've had a lovely time this week. We'll be back same time next week, Thursday, between 1 to 4, doing all the showbiz stuff.
0: Hopefully we're going to have some excellent guests that I can ruthlessly flirt with.
1: Jordan would probably have married and divorced somebody else by then.
0: Well, if we could get her in, I could probably
1: have
0: wrap
1: a go.
0: Her up.
1: Yeah. Oh, my God. Husband number 4 on the cards.
0: Good Lord.
1: Thank you very much. We've been Ellie Taylor and Simon Filter on FooBar Radio. Stay tuned.
0: Love you.

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5: I'm Joel Dommett, and we're here with Nish Kumar on FUBAR Radio for the next 3 hours. We are your agony uncles.
6: Good afternoon, FUBAR.
5: How's it blooming going?
6: Yeah, it's good, Joel.
5: Licky Lee sounds dirty, doesn't it? I never heard that before.
6: No rest for the wicked.
5: No. Yep.
6: That's all of those songs. I liked it.
5: Yeah.
6: But a lot of songs are starting to sound the same now, which is a lady with an echo singing words that don't make sense.
5: And with a plinky plonk in the background.
6: I liked it.
5: Plonk, plonk.
6: It was a bit like Lordy, which is somebody who I heard about yesterday. I'm not so up to date on the old...
5: He's been around for 2,000 years.
6: Oh, yeah, that's true. Yeah. Is it pronounced? It's L-O-R-D-E. The New Zealand guy is very fashionable.
5: It's Lord, isn't it?
6: So it's not pronounced the same as those weird Scandinavian guys that won Eurovision.
5: I don't know.
6: There's a group called Lordy who won Eurovision, and they were all dressed up as monsters, and it was as good as it sounds.
5: You don't look like you'd be a massive fan of Eurovision, Nish, but, you know, quite the contrary.
6: No, quite the contrary. I'm a massive fan of Eurovision. I'm not. I hate it. But I just remember Lordy from 1 year that somebody made me watch it.
5: You look slightly similar to the lady who won this year.
6: I do, actually, yeah. That felt like a real blow for people with beards. It was a really good moment for us all. A lot of people are talking about how it helped the transgender community, which obviously it did. But what about the sadly underrepresented beard community? We have nothing, Joel. All we have is every male model on every hipster advert for the last 2 years. That's all we've got, Joel.
5: It's true. Yeah. I felt like
6: also Al Qaeda. That's all we've got, Joel.
5: I mean,
6: hipsters and Al Qaeda.
5: I mean, they did. I mean, back in the Al Qaeda days. I don't know whether they're still going. Are they still? Is it still happening?
6: The Al Qaeda days. It's like one of those clip shows that you're always on television, Joel. I love Al Qaeda.
5: Al Qaeda days with a Z.
6: Yeah. I remember back in the old Al Qaeda days when we were all sitting on space hoppers, watching Timmy Mallet on the television. Remember that? Timmy Mallet on the television before we all went out and fought Holy Jihad?
5: Crikey, crikey. We've gone awry so early.
6: We've got into some right dodgy territory early on.
5: Welcome, everyone. Welcome. So we're going to be solving your problems for the next 3 hours. If anyone has any problems at all they want me and Nish Kumar to solve, just get on the Twitter at FUBAR Radio. You can also contact us in the studio if you bloody fancy it. You can call us, you can text us. The number is, I'm getting my sheet, it's laminated because it's very exciting.
6: Yeah.
5: 0330 223 0200. That's 0330 223 0200. Very memorable. You can text us if you want. We don't really ever get texts. I think maybe the world's moved past that now.
6: Has the world moved past
5: text? Yeah, yeah. 07860 017 300.
6: I feel like I send a lot of texts, but I don't get a lot of replies. But I thought that's just people just hated me.
5: Well,
6: I didn't realise that's because people had moved on beyond text messages.
5: This is an agony that I was going to talk to you about, Nish Kumar.
6: Okay.
5: I had a argument with my girlfriend.
6: Oh, Joel's got a girlfriend.
5: Right, yeah, don't mean to brag. And she has a beard, it's amazing. So
6: she's me, Joel's girlfriend is me.
5: That's why we got on so well on the radio. We live together. Oh my god, it feels so great to just let it out. Oh, I've held it in for so long. Woo!
6: Joel and I are together.
5: So basically, we had an argument a couple of days ago.
2: Right.
5: And my phone was in the bathroom. We've got a shelf in the bathroom. Right. And it was just there, right?
6: Bloody hell, mate. You're so flash. Girlfriend, so. Shelf in the bathroom. Good lord.
5: Good lordy. It's a lordy. So basically, she sort of stormed off, as you do in a casual argument.
6: Right, okay.
5: She went, and we... But
6: wait, no, that's not what you do in a casual argument. That's what you do in a high-stakes argument. The storm-off is... that's a high-stakes argument.
5: Well, the
6: job.
5: Main problem with this, Nish, is that we don't... We live like a studio apartment.
6: Right, okay.
5: It's kind of like... It's got a mezzanine as the bedroom.
6: Studio apartment, I always find a misleading term, because I always think if somebody said, do you want to live in a studio? You'd be like, yeah, it's probably massive with cameras in it. It's not.
5: Cameras in it?
6: Studio.
5: Why'd you have cameras? Oh, studios in the air.
6: Yeah. I thought it was going to be huge. It's terrible. Anyway, sorry, carry on.
5: You go into your bedroom girlfriend, and it is tiny with cameras in it.
6: Yeah, and there's a toilet there. Carry on.
5: So basically, she's not, so that makes storming off hard because there's nothing to, there's no rooms. So you've got to go into the bathroom if you're going to storm off, which is just a bit isolating, if anything. So she stormed off into the bathroom and my phone was there.
6: Yeah.
5: And it was nicely on the shelf.
6: Yeah.
5: And she... moved my phone into a puddle.
6: That is great.
5: And then she left it there, and she says to me, and then I came down in the morning and I was like, oh, my phone's broken. Did you do something to my phone last night? She was like, no. And then I was like, oh, my phone's definitely broken. Sort of carried on throughout the day and realised that it got water damage. I popped it in like rice.
6: You put it in rice? Yeah, that's the thing that everyone
5: did,
6: says.
5: I did that.
6: Yeah, here's somebody suggested that to me. I thought they were being racist. Carry on.
5: Why? Because you're Chinese.
6: You're an Asian man and you don't know the context and someone said, my phone's not working. Oh, why don't you put it in rice? Oh, why don't you go vote for UKIP? Didn't realise they were giving me genuinely helpful advice. Yeah.
5: You're like, go away!
6: Yeah.
5: How dare you? So yeah, is it okay to reuse the rice after you've
6: cooked? I don't think so.
5: No.
6: Rice has been phoned, I think that it is a rice off.
5: I don't
6: know. That's
5: it. It's a rice
6: yeah,
5: off.
6: Yeah, it's when rice is a write off. It's a rice off.
5: So yeah, I mean I made a cracking bit of rice afterwards.
6: Oh really?
5: Tasted a tiny bit of magnesium. So yeah,
6: that's what gives it that broken. Extra. It's like a Heston Blumenthal recipe. Poison rice.
5: What is that taste? It's lead. Oh god, and it just dies.
6: What a way to go.
5: So yeah, basically, my phone's broken, and I was confronted on it. I was like, "Did you break my?" She was like, "Okay, I put it in a puddle, and I didn't. I just wanted to hurt it. I didn't." She was like, "I didn't want to kill it. I just wanted to hurt it." She's like, you're on Twitter too much. I just wanted to hurt. And honestly, for the next day, it's the happiest I've ever seen her.
6: Because I would have assumed... See, she could have gotten away with that scot-free.
5: Yeah.
6: Because I would have assumed that she had done... That was just an accident. Because if she was furious with you and she wanted to hurt your phone...
5: She would have put it down in the toilet.
6: She would have put it down the toilet.
5: Yeah, exactly.
6: There's a pretty big, significant puddle... in most people's bathrooms. And so I would have thought she could have so easily got away with that. I love the fact that she just wanted to just like dip it in.
5: Yeah, she just sort of put it in a puddle and went,
6: Yeah. I don't want to flush this guy's phone. I'm not a maniac. But I just want to dip it so that he learns the lesson. She does know that electronics don't tend to sort of bruise.
5: And it, you know, it was that thing of like, I was shaking it and it was going blah, blah, blah, blah, blah, blah, blah. I was shaking it. Oh, well. And I did a really big lie back to her.
6: What
5: as
6: did
5: well.
6: You... What?
5: I feel like I'll talk about that later. No, I'll talk about it now.
6: Okay.
5: I'll talk about it now. And okay. Then we'll go to a song, right?
6: Great.
5: So basically what happened is that she was like, you need to cancel this gig tonight.
6: Right.
5: Because we need to chat this out, right? And I was like...
6: Okay. This really feels like, just for the listeners' benefit, to give some context, I was supposed to meet Joel for lunch, but I turned up half an hour late because of an important medical reason, overslept, close brackets. And I really feel like this is the conversation we should have been having in our lunch. Before we went on the publicly accessible radio, yeah, I feel like this is my fault now because we didn't get to have our social discussion. We're now filling in with that on air.
5: You're half an hour late. That's not lateness. That's cancellation. And it was that unbelievable thing. I was sat down in the lovely restaurant downstairs, and I was sat there, and every time someone would walk in, I'd be like, it's not Nish.
6: I'm really sorry, Joel.
5: It just reminded me of like when I was in school, when my mum would like fail to pick me up. When there would be another person turn up for another kid, and it would never be me. I'd just be sat there by myself.
6: That was always the day I knew my dad. It was my dad coming to pick me up when it would get to like 3:45, and no one had shown up. I'd be like, is someone coming for you? And I'd be like, yeah, don't worry, it's my dad.
5: And you'd be like, oh god,
6: he doesn't really know where my school is.
5: And the teacher would come up to you and be like, have you tried having some rice?
6: So she said, cancel. You got to cancel this gig tonight.
5: She said, you got to cancel this gig tonight. And I was like, okay, all right, I'll cancel it. And
6: I'll just give him a call. Oh, no, wait, you hurt my phone.
5: Yeah, exactly. And so then I realised that I'd cancelled a gig with these people about 2 weeks ago.
6: Right.
5: Really last minute.
6: Right.
5: If I cancelled this one as well, they'd be really angry at me.
6: Right, okay.
5: So I texted her and I went, tried to cancel it.
6: Yeah.
5: And they seem pretty angry about it.
6: They seem pretty angry about it.
5: So
6: yeah.
5: Is it okay if I do the gig? We'll go out for a meal before and then I'll go to the gig.
6: Yeah.
5: And she was like, okay, went to the meal. It's amazing. Next day, brilliant. Oh my god, we're so happy.
6: Yeah.
5: And then we sat down after the lovely meal in the evening. She sat down and she went, just out of interest, how did you try and cancel that gig? And I went, email? I just went out and said email. I just went for it. I didn't try and cancel it.
6: Just for the benefit of listeners, there was an actual gasp from the producer's booth.
5: I went, email. I went straight in. I thought, you know what? I'm going to lie, and I'm going to lie with commitment.
6: Yeah.
5: And I went, email?
6: That's the way you lie. That's the perfect lie. With commitment, short. Keep it short.
5: Bang.
6: Short. And conviction.
5: Yeah.
6: Those are the two most important ingredients in life.
5: If I went, I sent a letter to my MP, would have been, it's too long. It's too long.
6: I Bebo'd them.
5: Friends reunited. And so basically I went, email, right, expecting that was the end of it.
6: Yeah.
5: And then she went, can you show me?
6: Oh.
5: And I felt like I was on, you know, Who Wants to Be a Millionaire? I was like, da-da-da-da-da.
6: Or if that was an episode of EastEnders, she'd have gone, can you show me? And it would have gone,
5: oh god. And so she would show me, right? At this point I know that there is no email on my phone that says, can I cancel this gig? Yet still my body is going into my pocket to pick up my phone to look on it for an email to continue the lie. So I get my phone out. I'm still getting my phone out, and in my brain, I'm still going, there's no email, what are you doing?
6: Everyone does that. Don't you ever have that moment where you just go, maybe a miracle?
5: Yeah. I was hoping that Lord with an E on the end. And so I was looking at my phone, and this was for about a minute and a half, this was the noise that I was making.

0: No email. There's no
1: just
0: email.
1: Just scrolling and scrolling.
0: I know there's no email.
1: Here's what you should have done, mate. You should have said, oh, it must have got deleted when you threw it in the fucking puddle.
0: Because the puddle was was post-lie.
1: Was the puddle post-lie?
0: Puddle was post-lie.
1: Lie puddle.
0: Lie argument puddle.
1: Lie argument puddle. Wow. Oh, so the lie was what precipitated the argument?
0: Yes.
1: Oh, it interesting.
0: Would have made more sense to do it that way around. Imagine that. And then I went, she was, then after about a minute and a half.
1: I love the narrative of this story. It's unfolding like a Christopher Nolan film. Yeah. I love it. We started at the end of your girlfriend being mad at you. Now we're working like backwards, this split timeline. This is like Memento.
0: This is a Tarantino movie.
1: Tarantino, yeah. Tarantino. This is a Tarantino movie, yeah.
0: You know, like Tarantino?
1: Django Unfettered, yeah.
0: Right, so yeah, and then I basically went, she was like, are you lying to me?
1: I love the mental image of you just scrolling. What are you hoping to find?
0: There was nothing on there. There was nothing. And I wasn't even, she was like away from me. So I wasn't even looking at emails. I was like going into different apps. Just looking like I was
1: just
0: scrolling.
1: Checking your Twitter, which really wound her up even more.
0: So she was like, are you lying? And I just went, yeah, yeah, yeah. And then she put my phone in a puddle. Which I think I deserved, really. I kind of deserved it.
1: Yeah, I think you got you. I think that was... listen, I'm no expert, but I think that is what we in the Indian business call karma.
0: It's pronounced korma. So, yeah, we're going to have a song now. If anyone has any agonies like mine, you can email us. It's just joel@foobarradio.com. It might be .co.uk, probably best to do both. And obviously got email, and we've got your call in 0330-223-0200 or at Foobar Radio on Twitter. Get in touch and we will speak to you and solve your problemos.

0: giving radio the finger.
1: Apparently so. Apparently we are giving radio the finger.
2: Yeah, right in its stupid face.
3: Yeah.
1: Doesn't say which finger.
2: Just the little finger.
1: Just the tiny finger.
2: Just waving our tiny finger at radio.
1: Yeah. As if to say, come on, make a promise with me. A pinky promise.
2: As if to say, be childhood friends with me in an American film.
1: We are on Fubar Radio for the next 3 hours. Me and Nish Kumar, me being Joel Dommett, and Nish Kumar being...
2: Nish Kumar,
1: the bearded lady.
2: The great guy.
1: And so basically we're just solving your problems. Get in touch if you have any problems. We've got a few on the Twitter, first of all. Also, I should address before we go to Twitter that if anyone has any boring tweets for Nish to tweet... We're going to be doing that feature later, so we're going to see how many followers we can lose him by doing an ultimately boring tweet. So get in touch, and we will try and do some boring tweets for Nish later on, maybe in the last hour. Also, this is another feature I'm going to try out. Shout-outs.
2: Shout-outs. I love a shout-out.
1: If anyone wants to do a shout-out, because what I've figured out is that people, you know, they always do shout-outs on radio, but no one ever actually shouts.
2: Okay, we can literally shout into the microphone.
1: So when someone wants a shout out, I'll just be like, you know, say like, oh, we've got a shout out request from Laura. Laura!
2: We're going to shout out of the window.
1: Yes.
2: Onto the Caledonian Road.
1: Yes.
2: Yeah, I'm 100% behind this scheme.
1: Good.
2: I love the idea.
1: So if anyone wants a shout out, if anyone's got any boring tweets or anyone has any problems, get in touch. You know the details, probably. Have you got any stuff, any problems?
2: Yeah, I've got a problem, mate.
1: Have you got a problem with, mate?
2: I've got a problem, mate. Yeah.
1: What?
2: My friend, I've had to change the names in this story because I don't want to cause any offence. My friend, Dole Jommett and I were doing a radio show on Bufar Radio. And then I had to go to Australia for 5 weeks. When I come back,
1: boo-hoo,
2: I found out that Dole Jommett has replaced me. Who has he replaced you with, Nish? We are asking.
1: You're confusing
2: yourself.
1: Is it yourself.
2: Someone who you don't really know, or is it your stupid flatmate?
1: Okay.
2: Jed Gamble.
1: Okay, right.
2: You replaced me, Joel. How could you do that? All I did was go to a different hemisphere for 6 weeks and not really tell you when I was coming back.
1: Okay. All right, let me address this.
2: Yeah.
1: So what happened?
2: We need to address this, the elephant in the room.
1: My girlfriend put my phone in a puddle. So I couldn't
2: concentrate. I can't believe it, man. The Rock Show, and I'm Captain Johnny Rock. I'm always listening to Linkin Park. I'm always listening to Linkin Park and the Limp Biscuits. I'm always listening to them.
1: Yeah.
2: Keep rolling. Bleh. I'm always listening to that song. Yeah, the one that goes
1: It's a really funny image to see. I mean, so basically, if you don't know, me and Ed Gamble, we now do a show, a rock show. We do the Fubar Radio Rock Show, and it's actually...
2: Brackets, the betrayal hour.
1: 3 hours. It's 3 hours brackets of betrayal.
2: Brackets, the betrayal 3 hours.
1: And, you know, it's proving rather successful. Everyone at Fubar Radio really loves it.
2: Yeah.
1: And Ed Gamble's away today.
2: Yeah.
1: So I thought I'd get you back in, you know.
2: Basically, second choice.
1: Because, you know, we thought we both like rock music and we'd like to do that. So we did it.
2: I like rock music, mate.
1: Yeah, well, you know, you're off being successful. You know, I bet you've had your offers from other radios.
2: Yeah, mate, Australia's offered to make me its king.
1: Yeah,
2: good. And how will you all like that? And you won't even be invited to do my new radio show, The
1: I'm
2: King
1: really
2: of Australia.
1: I'm really sorry. I'm really sorry that I replaced you. Basically, what I wanted to do is I wanted to cause a sort of a flat rift. I wanted to turn you against each other. And so you just fight so much that you'd kill each other and then I can move into your flat. That's what I was planning. That's what I was secretly planning. I apologise.
2: Anyway, if anyone wants to replace Joel and Ed as my two best friends, you can tweet me at Mr. Nish Kumar. If you want to be my best friend.
1: Oh, that's nice, mate.
2: Yeah, it is nice.
1: I'd like to be your best friend.
2: Too late, mate.
1: Oh, gosh. What's happening on the Twits?
2: We've got a couple of people who need help. The comedian Chris Martin, who you may know from his stint as the frontman of Coldplay, has tweeted us in saying, I have a problem in that I'm doing a long journey to Swansea today instead of being on Fubar Radio. Chris obviously does a show on this radio station as well. He said, do you know any fun car games? This is the thing we do as comedians a lot. What sort of fun car games do you play?
1: I play the one where I look at the road and don't die.
2: Oh, right, okay. You're bloody square. That's a car game classic.
1: I watched the film £7 the other day and I will never text while driving ever again because...
2: Is that the movie with Will Smith?
1: Yes.
2: Why is it called £7?
1: I don't know, but I think it's something to do with... Is it £7 of flesh? Is that what it's to do with?
2: £7 of flesh?
1: Is it a pound of flesh?
2: There's a pound of flesh in The Merchant of Venice.
1: But maybe there's £7. that times seven.
2: So you don't know what the significance of it is,
1: no.
2: Even though you've seen it.
1: But basically, right, if you haven't seen Seven...
2: £7.
1: Pounds. Seven is a different film.
2: Yep, different movie. Different movie. Different black guy, Joel. I suppose you can't tell the difference between Morgan Freeman and Will Smith. Absolutely unbelievable.
1: Oh, okay. Right. So, what happened is that in £7... He basically... It's like a film where you're constantly going, what's happening? And then at the end you go, oh!
2: Oh, that was what it was about.
1: It's like none of the film makes sense, but it's nice to watch.
2: Right, okay.
1: Like none of it until the last 5 minutes. Right, okay. And then you're like, oh, great movie.
2: Right, okay.
1: Right? It's going to be very similar to my Edinburgh show. So so basically, right, that's... And I missed the first 4 minutes. 4 minutes. And the whole movie, I didn't think, what's happening? But it's going to reveal itself. I spent the whole movie going, what the fuck happened in those 4 minutes? Really ruined it for me.
2: I went to see Tinker Tailor with my dad. My dad and I always go and see movies together. And my dad occasionally will fall a little bit asleep. And in Tinker Tailor, he came up, but he refuses to acknowledge that he's ever fallen asleep. So we came out of Tinker Tailor, he was like, that movie didn't even make any sense. I was sort of saying, what do you mean it didn't make any sense? And we sort of talked for about 15 minutes, and he kept saying, they never told you who did it. And I was saying, no, there's a whole scene where they tell you who did it. That's the whole point of the movie. There's a whole long scene. And he was going, no, that scene didn't happen. And it turned out he had fallen asleep and just woken up after the scene where they explained the whole plot of the film. And instead of, like, taking the blame on board for him, he just thought it was a flaw of the storytelling.
1: Oh, that is bloody brilliant. That is unbelievable. Also, this is another thing that I found out last week. Do not, under any circumstances, watch Game of Thrones with your mum.
2: Well,
1: so...
2: I haven't seen Game of Thrones, but the only thing I know about it is tits.
1: Tits.
2: That's all I know about Game
1: tits
2: of Thrones.
1: Tits and death.
2: Yeah, tits and our friend Gemma Whelan's in it.
1: Yeah.
2: That's all I know. That's all I know about
1: tits,
2: Game of
1: death
2: Thrones.
1: And Gemma Whelan. And once you've just seen tits, it doesn't sort of get past it when you go, oh, I know that lady. That doesn't make it any better.
2: Yeah, you can't just bring up, oh, look, there's my friend Gemma. It doesn't erase the memory of the tits.
1: Oh, God. So what car games should Chris Martin play? And we'll tweet him back.
2: You could play a car game favourite amongst comedians. Whose career do you resent and why? That's a real solid favourite. Solid favourite of the comedian card games. When I go on journeys, we don't end up playing car games. I enjoy... One of my favourite car journeys was when I had a long trip with... Have you ever met John Gordillo?
1: Yes.
2: John Gordillo's a brilliant comedian, really nice man. And we were coming back from Essex. And I sat down in his car, and I'd never met John before. And he sort of started the car, because this is what, when you're a comedian, you just accept lifts from complete strangers because they're going near your house. You don't really think about your own personal
1: safety.
2: We sat in the car. John lit a cigarette. This is back when I still smoked. So he gave me a cigarette because he could smoke in his car. And we both lit a cigarette and he just went, right, tell me everything that's ever happened in your life. And I sort of looked confused and he went, we've got 3 hours. What else do you want to talk about? So and that is really fun. I know
1: he's
2: there
1: very
2: are certain
1: generous.
2: People I've met. Yeah,
1: like,
2: he's very generous.
1: He's a very lovely man.
2: Yeah.
1: He gave me a lift home once and it was no problems to him, even though it wasn't that close to his house. He's a very generous man. Here's something that I started doing recently on topic with that. Right. Actually, I wrote a list yesterday of... Basically, right, I've become a little bit addicted to something which isn't technically addictive.
2: Right.
1: So you know people smoke. I've never smoked. Right.
2: I've given it up. In many ways, that makes me braver than a fireman.
1: Did you smoke?
2: Yeah.
1: You don't look like you smoked.
2: Yeah, I know. That's part of why I gave it up. That was a huge factor in me giving up. Because people sort of saw me smoking and were like, ah, this doesn't really
1: fit. It doesn't suit your head.
2: No, it doesn't suit my face. It
1: doesn't suit your head or your black lungs.
2: It just didn't suit my head.
1: It just doesn't. So, basically, right, I don't smoke, and then I, you know, people now smoke electronic cigarettes to get away from the fact, you know, that the tobacco kills you.
2: Yeah.
1: And but it's still got nicotine in, right? I think that I've basically, my friend gave me a shisha cigarette.
2: Right, okay.
1: Like an indoor electric one.
2: A shisha cigarette?
1: Have you ever done it? Right, here's one. Here's one. Right.
2: Joel's holding up, for the benefit of the listeners, what looks like a barrel pen. Oh my God, it's an actual cigarette. The end went blue and he just produced some smoke out of his mouth.
1: Yes. And it tastes of strawberries.
2: Does it really?
1: Taste it, mate. Taste of strawberries.
2: I enjoy shisha.
1: And basically, shisha is bad for you. Apparently, like, one shisha session is worth, like, 200 cigarettes on your lungs.
2: Right.
1: That doesn't have any of this bad stuff in it. Mm. So it's utterly pointless. It's utterly pointless. There is no point to this at all. It's literally, there's no point to this. A taste of strawberries and you get to blow steam out of your mouth.
2: You're basically there's addicted to bubble gum and standing outside in the cold. That would achieve the same effect.
1: Basically, yeah, exactly. Just eat real strawberries and move somewhere cold.
2: I'll be honest with you, if I had to guess something that you were addicted to, it would absolutely be strawberry-flavoured shisha e-cigarettes.
1: But this is the best thing about it, Nish. This is the best thing about it. You know, like in the 80s and the 90s, right, comedians would use cigarettes on stage. And
2: correct.
1: It would just make them look more comfortable, make them look cooler, and it would punctuate their jokes. And it just is great. And so I'm just going to start using it on stage to punctuate my jokes and make me look cool and, like, comfortable.
2: I don't think it's going to work for you, Joel, because part of the thing is, like, something like Bill Hicks, who sort of, he would build up to these big rants on quite a slow. But you're so excited, you'd just be, like, chain-smoking the entire time. Oh, my God, I'm Joel! I missed Tony Hawk's for this!
1: But that's the thing, it's just going to chill me out and make me such a chilled-out sort of, like, you know, imagine me just on stage, just, like, occasionally just, like, it must be so disappointing to find out that you're not the only King Prawn.
2: Stuff like that. That was that's a very good joke, and it did help that it was punctuated with a shisha cigarette.
3: It
2: did help. That was really great.
1: Can't wait for this. Right.
2: This is really opening a new chapter up for you.
1: Thanks, mate.
2: I think you should start wearing a tuxedo, sort of Sinatra style, but have a bow tie, like, you know, the undone bow tie.
1: Yes.
2: But instead of that, it's an undone clip-on bow tie.
1: Oh.
2: Because the tuxedo with the undone clip-on bow tie is the sartorial equivalent of the shisha e-cigarette. It's that combined image.
1: My brother, right, me and my brother are very different people, right? Also, I'll point out, I was quite overdramatic as a child, and I remember being 10 and saying to my brother, when he was annoying me, I went, "Oh, 10 years I've enjoyed this. 10 years." That as a child. So basically, right, my brother, when he goes to, like, a dinner jacket, black tie thing, he will wear one that's like a clip-on one.
2: Yeah.
1: And he'll have a proper one in his pocket.
2: Yes.
1: For when it's gone casual.
2: That is a classic trick. I love that trick.
1: What a prick.
2: That's I love that trick. I absolutely love it. That's such a good trick.
1: Oh, I love my brother. Should we have another song, mate?
2: Yeah.
1: We're gonna have the Eels.
2: I love the Eels.
1: They are electric.
2: Are
1: they?
2: You're an idiot, mate.
1: I don't know. It's quite slippery. Long intro. Sounds old school.
4: Great one.
1: Enjoy. This is the Eels. Novocaine for the Soul.

0: giving radio the finger.
1: There you go, just ruined a good song with a nice big explosion at the end.
2: I love that song.
1: There we go. It's a lovely song, Novocaine for the Soul by the Eels. Well great. Done. Well done, Eels.
2: Well done, Eels.
1: You've done yourself well done. They've done all right with that song.
2: They've done all right. They've done well for themselves.
1: No, I think they're going to go far in this business. So we've got a caller on the line, Nish Kumar. It's a caller named Paula.
2: A caller called Paula.
1: Caller called Paula. Hello, Paula.
3: Hello.
1: Hello, how are you?
3: I am struggling, I've got to say. I'm finding it difficult.
1: What are you struggling with, Paula?
2: We can help.
1: Is there something that we can address?
3: I hope so. I have no Sky, I have no internet. I have no means of getting to Game of Thrones. I'm the last person in the world, it feels like. But
2: and your mum's coming round.
1: I made this mistake. I don't know whether you heard. I watched Game of Thrones last week with my mum. Terrible mistake. Has so many boobies.
2: So much boobs.
3: Yeah.
1: And just full sex.
3: I wouldn't watch that with my mum.
1: Just full sex. And you're just watching it and you're like, oh, yeah, that's full sex. You know? Like dongs, just hanging out, just dongs.
2: This is just some of the fun you currently don't have access to.
1: Something you don't have access to right now, Paula, is dongs.
3: You don't.
1: But do you realise that Game of Thrones isn't on this week?
3: I do, because I keep getting spoilers off Facebook. But at least it tells me that isn't happening this week. Whereas it normally tells me everything that is happening that I'm missing out on.
2: Right, I'll tell you what, Paula, this is what you do. You want to avoid spoilers? Delete all of your friends from Facebook.
1: Yeah.
2: You've got to delete yourself from Facebook. Cut everything off. The only channel of communication you should have is Sky Television so you can watch Game of Thrones.
1: Mm.
2: That is what I do every time I get into a television show. I cut off all my ties to the world and I just live in a box.
1: On the Daily Mail website the other day, there was this thing where it said in capital letters, spoiler alert, and then the title gave away what the spoiler was. Like, oh, well, thanks very much for warning me with two words before saying what
2: that
1: happened.
2: That is one of the least reprehensible things on the Daily Mail website,
1: well,
2: let's be honest.
1: That's true, there is worse. So you've got no internet, you've got no TV as well?
3: No, just...
2: How are you accessing FUBAR?
3: On my phone.
1: On your phone.
2: Wow.
3: The internet's crap, so, yeah.
1: Yeah, I mean, this is problematic in this day and age, isn't it? I mean, the internet is really good for stuff.
2: Might I suggest picking up a book? Now, it's a bit like the internet, but it lived in a magic little box. Mm. It's like a magic little box that had all the internet on it.
1: Yeah.
2: That's my suggestion.
1: Yeah, my favourite book is probably Google. It's true, it's my favourite book. I don't read one of those. What are they called? Books?
2: Box?
1: I don't really do those. So I just, you know, I'm fully with you, Paula. This is really tough.
3: I could get a Game of Thrones book.
2: Yeah,
1: you could.
2: Yeah.
1: That is a really good. You know what? You've solved your own problem there, Paula. That is perfect. You mean they've got lots of books and lots of people are actually really enjoying the fact that you know, then you can trump your friends when they're like, "Oh, spoiler alert! This week, and you could be like, spoiler alert! In three series time, everyone dies." So you can trump.
2: That's a great idea. Yeah.
1: You can spoil their spoiler.
2: Yeah.
1: Just bamboozle them.
2: How close are the books to the TV show?
1: Apparently quite close.
2: Well.
1: Yeah, but they're changing a few things. And the guy who's writing them apparently is really ill. And so the producers are actually like sort of talking to him about how he is going to end it because he hasn't ended it yet.
2: My God.
1: And so because they think if a horrible thing of him dying before it ends.
2: Right.
1: Then obviously people would be like, oh my God, it's sad he dies, but we do need an ending. Sorry, guys. Sorry to interrupt the funeral, but does anyone know
2: how he would have ended this?
1: Yeah. Does Arya Stark make it? So I think that is a really good solving of your problem. It was a real good workshop situation, Paula.
2: Yeah.
1: I think you should just read the old books. It is a problem, the internet.
3: Thank you for letting me get it out there and talk my problem through.
1: Yeah, it was really good. I mean, I find the internet is very important. The other day, I went to buy a balaclava on the internet.
2: Oh my God, Joel, you need to explain why you did that.
1: So,
2: just because I just dropped that truth bomb in conversation.
1: Well, I'm using it for my Edinburgh show. I'm using it, so I bought balaclava. on the internet. But just do you remember, like, you know, if you wanted to buy a balaclava right now, Paula, you'd have to go to a shop to do it.
2: Yeah, the balaclava shop.
1: Like, how does that even work? How do you go to a shop and buy a balaclava? Imagine back in the day before the internet and you wanted to buy a balaclava, you can't be anonymous.
2: That was one of the hardest things about being in the IRA.
1: Yeah. You had to wear a balaclava.
2: Where do you get the balaclava from?
1: You had to wear a balaclava to go and buy a balaclava. Like, it doesn't make any sense. So I feel your pain. Paula, I feel like we're getting on like a treat. So shall we play What Am I Eating with you?
3: What am I eating?
1: Yeah, basically, right, what happens, Paula, is it's a feature that we do on this show where Nish Kumar is going to eat something.
2: Yep.
1: And close to the microphone, and then we're just going to go through a sort of a series of questions and see whether you can guess what he's eating. Do you want to do it?
3: I'll give it a whirl.
1: Yep. Yes,
2: thank
1: mate.
2: God, Paula, because I've not had any breakfast.
1: Oh, right, okay.
2: I've been waiting for this feature for the whole of the entire show.
1: Right, okay, so I'm going to go away from the microphone, grab the thing that we're going to eat. Okay, it's going to be very exciting. Imagine there's a jingle right now. It'll be something like what Nish is about to do now. Jingle, go jingle.
2: What is Nish eating?
1: What are
2: you eating? Is it a dog? Or maybe it's some grout?
1: Good. Right, that was the jingle. Wait, don't open it yet, because that's part of the game.
2: Okay.
1: Right, okay. Right, we're about to play What Am I Eating with Paula the Caller and Nish the Dish.
2: The great guy.
1: So, here we go. Right. So, you just have to guess what he's eating. It's in a packet currently, and we will open that packet now.
2: Okay, I'm opening the packet, Paula.
1: Oh, any guesses first on the packet?
3: Cereal.
1: Cereal, not cereal.
2: It's not cereal, but it's a great guess.
1: Continue. Oh, crunchy. Take us through your thoughts. Sorry? Take us through your thoughts.
3: Do I get animal, vegetable, or mineral?
1: What?
2: I mean,
3: do I get a clue? Like animal, vegetable, mineral?
2: I'm reading the ingredients, and I'll be honest with you, Paula, they're all on there.
1: Literally
2: managing
1: everything.
2: To be all three simultaneously.
1: It has. I mean, it's not a healthy thing.
2: Yeah. But it's so good.
3: It has to be crisp.
1: In the right realm. You're in the right realm.
2: We're really in the right realm.
1: Do you want to guess at what shape are these crisps? I mean, Nish is really going for it. He must be really hungry. That is the result of him being half an hour late for our lunch date.
2: Half an hour late and I missed lunch with Doc.
1: Yeah, missed it.
3: Hoops
1: is not, but that is nostalgic, but it's not right.
2: I wish they were hoops, mate. I bloody love hula hoops.
1: Well, hula hoops are great. You can put them on your fingers. You cannot put this on anybody part.
2: You'll probably insert it into one.
1: You could probably put it in you.
2: Mm-hmm.
3: Wow, that's killed my thought process.
1: It's not a Twiglet. Well, the crisps are there.
2: If I was wearing an item of clothing while I was eating this, it would probably be a sombrero.
1: The Illuminati love these crisps.
2: Yep.
1: Yes.
3: Doritos.
1: Congratulations, Paula the Caller. You win a half-eaten packet of Doritos, which we will leave here in the studio, and you're welcome to pick up at any time.
2: We win a quarter-eaten packet of Doritos. You win a quarter of a pack of Doritos.
1: Nish is very hungry.
2: Mm-hmm.
1: I hope we solved your problems, Paula. Thank you so much for calling in. How do you feel? Do you feel relieved?
3: Yeah, I do. It was good to get it out there.
1: Oh, thank you so much for calling in,
2: Paula.
1: It's an absolute pleasure to meet you, and I hope you go and enjoy the rest of your day. Thanks, Paula.
3: Thank you.
2: Bye. Thanks, Paula. Bye.
1: That was Paula the Caller. That was lovely. Well done, Nish. And you can stop eating those now.
2: No, I'm just making sure they're crisps.
1: And making sure they're definitely...
2: Yeah, they're definitely crisps.
1: You're
2: correct.
1: You're putting like four in at a time, mate.
2: Mm-hmm.
1: What happens when you're late for lunch date with Joel Dommett? There was so much good stuff I had to tell you. So much good stuff. So we are the Agni Uncles on FUBAR Radio. If you have any problems, get in touch and we shall address them. Right now we've got an incredible tune. This is Daft Punk, Digital Love.

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1: That was Daft Punk, Digital Love.
2: Silly, silly punk.
1: Oh, you.
2: Such silly punks.
1: That reminds me of, I remember Daft Punk coming out when I was on a football tour in Lorette de Mar in 1999.
2: Where's that?
1: I think so.
2: Where's Lorette de Mar?
1: Lorette de Mar. It's in Spain.
2: Oh, I think. I know.
1: Yeah.
2: What position did you play in football?
1: Substitute.
2: That's one up for me. I was commentator.
1: Commentator. Can you commentate? Can you commentate?
2: You can if no one stops you.
1: There we go.
2: Oh, man. I've got a really peerless tactical insight and a capacity for unbelievable banality. That's the prime combination for a football commentator.
1: Oh, that's funny. Oh, the commentator. Yeah, I went all the way to Lorette de Mar for the football tour and then just didn't play.
2: You didn't play once?
1: They got me in. They got me on like the end 5 minutes of like a one game.
2: Oh my god! And did you? It would have been great if you'd scored the winning goal. Like that would have been a great narrative.
1: Of course I didn't. I don't think I even touched the football. The game ended before I touched it.
2: Why did they take you?
1: The game ended before I touched it.
3: It's what all the ladies say, right? You're with me? Or you're without me? I said. The game ended before I touched it. The game is sex. And I mean, I'm talking about blowing your load before I go. Oh, my God.
2: I tell you, we are really giving radio the finger in this segment.
1: To be honest,
2: really giving the finger to the concept of good radio.
1: ironically, if you give me the finger, it does help the game end before the. Oh, never mind.
2: Oh, good Lord, Joel. Yeah,
1: good Lord, Lord with an E.
2: You are about to do a bum fingering joke. You're about to do one of Dommett's classic bum fingering jokes.
1: When you said bum finger, I spat everywhere.
2: That's what she said.
1: Oh God! Damn it, we're on four.
2: God, it's good to be alive.
1: Oh God, it feels great. I've got a problem in the way that I watched Frozen yesterday, and I cannot
2: let
1: stop
2: it go. Cold never bothered me anyway.
3: Oh, fuck, I love it so much.
2: That song was sung by the wickedly talented Adele Dazeem. Have you seen the John Travolta clip on the Oscars?
1: No.
2: Oh, my God, Joel. All of the listeners will have seen this. When Idina Menzel is the lady who sang that song, and when she was singing it as part of the Best Original Song package at the Oscars, John Travolta came out to introduce it. And he says everything with absolute confidence until the last two words, which are her name, which is clear he has no idea. And he starts out and he just stands there and he gives this long speech about, I have a certain passion for musical films. And then he talks, sort of talks, blah, blah, blah. And then he gets to it and he goes, now, sing. Let It Go from the film Frozen.

0: of the headline act, right? And
1: of the headline act.
2: Headline
1: as well.
2: Act.
1: That's bad.
2: And it was packed.
1: Is this someone we know?
2: Called High Wycombe, in High Wycombe, called Hellfire, and it was packed. It was like 300 people there.
1: Yeah, Hellfire. That's a big room.
2: It's a big room. And
1: do we know the headliner?
2: Yeah, I that's the weird thing. I know him. I've gigged him many, many times. It's fine. It's his name's Mike Gunn, right? Right.
1: I think
2: simple
1: Mike
2: name.
1: Closed it when I did it.
2: And basically. I just couldn't. I knew his name. I know him. I know him well. He's a great comic, and but he's been on tour a lot with Sean Collins.
1: Right. Okay.
2: And so, in my mind, I kept on thinking it's Sean Collins, but I know it's not Sean Collins. And so, I was having a really nice gig, and it was really fun. And I got to the end of it, and I was like, I'm gonna go. And then I was like, what is the name of the headliner? I cannot think of his name. And I was just like, shit. What is it? What am I gonna do? So I was like, okay, I'll do another bit. So I did another bit. I thought, oh, it'll come to me. So I did another bit. The end of the bit, I was like, okay, I still don't know his name. Oh, in my mind, I was just thinking, oh, God.
1: Oh, no.
2: At that point, I was thinking of going and pretending to scroll through my emails.
1: Mike Gunn throw your microphone in a puddle?
2: yeah, exactly. So this is what I went with. I just got to it. I was like, guys, are you ready for your headline act? They're like, yeah. And I was like, okay, after 1, 2, 3, clap, cheer, go up to see mental. 1, 2, 3, go. Everyone, welcome to the stage, your headline act. Gave it way too many syllables.
1: I have done that on 3 separate occasions. And I can remember all of them. It's really bad. But did Mike pick up on it?
2: I don't think he did.
1: Oh, that's good.
2: Because I just moved away from the microphone so much. Like,
1: but also,
2: the thought that I basically pronounced his name as the longest thing ever. Please welcome. It's like crazy frog.
1: Well, I mean, because Mike Gunn is a great comic and he's really well known.
2: Mm.
1: Particularly among his comedians, I would say, as well. And also, his name is Mike fucking Gunn, Joel.
2: It's simple. It's two things.
1: Even if you've never heard of him before...
2: Which... I've got a mic in front of me.
1: Yeah, exactly. You're looking at
2: and
1: one
2: I'm
1: of the things.
2: Holding a gun.
1: Yeah. It's an interesting comparing style, but God save me, no one checks your phone when Dom is comparing. No one checks their phone. It's an aggressive style... But he gets results.
2: Who the fuck had it on me?
1: Yeah. I miss Tollyoaks for this. I'm going to kill you.
2: It's funny. So that was what happened.
1: I've done that a few times. It's the classic trick. Please just clap, cheer, and come on. Please welcome to the stage. Adele Dazeem. The wickedly talented.
2: I just can't get the Frozen songs out of my head.
1: It's a good movie, right? I saw it on the plane.
2: So good.
1: I think that I had it slightly overhyped to me a lot because I saw it very recently. Lots of people have been telling me how great it was.
2: But I thought the film was fine. When I watched it, I was like, well, that was fine.
1: Yeah.
2: And then I can't get the songs out of my head, which means that's why it's a good movie, is because the songs are just
1: The
2: like,
1: songs are very memorable, yeah. I didn't find it as... I really love the Lego movie, and I haven't found it as difficult to... The theme song for the Lego movie is called Everything Is Awesome.
2: Yeah.
1: And it's this quite a trendy Canadian duo called Tegan and Sarah with The Lonely Island, and they've kind of come up with this song that's unbelievably catchy, and it's called Everything Is Awesome. And I went to see it with my girlfriend and my two young cousins in Australia, and all four of us came out going, everything is awesome, everything is cool when you put it for tea.
2: Which ironically makes you really uncool.
1: Which makes you profoundly uncool, yeah. It's amazing how context changes things. A 9-year-old and a 6-year-old, very cool singing Lego songs. Two people in their mid to late 20s, not cool. Not cool when they're singing the theme for the Lego song. What song are you singing? Oh, don't worry. It's just the theme from the Lego movie. Don't worry about it. Lego movie was great, though.
2: Oh, I just... The first time in forever.
1: Do you want to build a snowman?
2: It's so good.
1: Next time we do a radio show when Ed Gamble is too busy, we can just have it as you and me doing the songs of Frozen.
2: That's it. 3 hours.
1: Yeah.
2: The first time in forever.
1: But what are the others? As much as two songs were catchy, the Do You Want to Build a Snowman and Let It Go, I can really not get out of my head. What are the other songs? I can't really remember.
2: The main one is the one that's that went viral, is the... was it Frozen? I'm just typing it in now. Frozen, and then there's that one where they sing together, the man and the lady.

0: that called?
1: I can only remember Let It Go and Can You Help Me Build a Snowman.
2: Can you help me build a snowman?
1: What I would say is, a couple of months ago I went to see Book of Mormon. Oh. And if you have those songs stuck in your head and you sing them on the tube, people will look at you. And those people will be the police, because those songs are obscene beyond belief.
2: Oh, it's so good.
1: Just sat on the tube going, don't fuck this frog. It's not a good scene.
2: Did you cry when you watched it on the flight? Because I
1: frozen. No, because I knew what was going to happen at the end, and had the ending explained to me. I think I probably would have blubbed if I'm an easy
2: a small tear, and then it turns to ice.
1: I mean, yeah. Oh my god, I've caught Frozen. I've caught the Frozen disease. No, I didn't, but I had been prepared. I'd been forewarned to the ending. I'd love to be a situation where I could go, no, I didn't cry, Joel, because I'm a fucking 28-year-old man and it's an animated movie. But at the same time, I've cried at every single Pixar movie. I think now when I see that fucking lamp jump around, I start weeping from
2: you're like,
1: Pavlov's
2: its mother?
1: Weeping dog. Yeah.
2: I watched the Katy Perry documentary on a flight on the way back from New York. And I was crying my dick off.
1: Why were you crying your dick off at the Katy Perry documentary?
2: And it was like, really, it was like, so like a stewardess came past and sort of saw me and was like, oh, and then walked past, looked at my screen and went, ah. It was a horrific situation.
1: I got on the flight to Australia with your friend of mine, comedian James Acaster. For the benefit of radio listeners, I did air quotes over the word comedian. James and I were on the plane to Australia, and he hadn't seen 12 Years a Slave. So he was watching 12 Years a Slave. But I was sat next to him watching Veep, which is a very hilarious comedy show starring Julia Louis-Dreyfus. And so somebody walked past and for whatever reason, a trick of perspective, thought I was watching James's screen, they would have just seen me watching 12 Years a Slave going, this is brilliant! This is amazing! It really ruined it for Acaster, I think.
2: That is really, really funny.
1: What do you think of 12 Years a Slave? Oh, it's brilliant. It's hilarious.
2: Ooh, so
1: absolutely
2: funny.
1: Hilarious.
2: Wow. Right, we're going to go to a tune, mate.
1: What's the next
2: tune? What would you like? Beach Boys, The Wonder Stuff, LCD Sound System, or Elvis Costello?
1: What LCD Sound System song is it?
2: Drunk Girls.
1: Yes, Drunk Girls.
2: There we go, mate. It's bloody happening. Your wish is my command. Just like the top row.

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1: That was LCD Sound System and Drunk Girls.
2: Absolutely love them.
1: Oh, what, Drunk Girls?
2: Both.
1: Oh,
2: LCD Sound System and Drunk Girls.
1: Probably drunk girls listening to LCD
2: Sound System.
1: Yeah. Oh, what a night that produces. we are Nish Kumar and Joel Dommett.
2: Great guys.
1: Just classic lads. And so we are your agony uncles. If anyone has any problems at all, get in touch with us. 0330 223 0200 or at Foo Bar Radio on Twitter. We have a caller. This is Terry. Hello, Terry. How you doing, mate? You all right?
3: All right, Joel. Yeah, I'm sound fella, yeah, sir.
1: Yeah, wicked. What are you up to, man?
3: Well, basically, I'm not actually up to that much because I've broken a bone at the top of my arm.
1: Oh, my gosh.
3: Like the bottom of my shoulder, but the top of my arm. I think it's called my hummus or my humus, but I can't get it right. People keep asking me, like...
1: I think, don't want to get it confused with hummus, because that is delicious with carrots.
3: I think it's pronounced, like, humus, like, not hummus, humus.
1: It's one of those bones. Either way, you've broken something.
3: Yeah, mate, so I can't really move, like, can't really get out the house.
1: Really?
3: It's a bit of a pain, like, can't really, you know, get up and do stuff. I feel, like, a little bit useless, like, you know, I'm just sitting there in front of the computer, like, going through, like... news sites and going on BuzzFeed and like looking at what's going on.
1: Have you thought about reading like writing some sort of novel?
2: Yeah, get off the internet, Terry. That stuff will mess with your head.
1: Yeah, I mean, it's really massive.
3: I don't know about that, Lisa. I don't know about that.
1: What do you do for a living, Terry?
3: Well, normally, like, I'm a plasterer, so.
1: Oh, no.
2: Quite an active job.
3: A little bit restrictive, like, you know what I mean? When you've broken your arm, so can't really get out.
2: What does the doctor say? How long are you going to be immobile?
3: Well, the problem is, lads, is that what's wrong is because it's in the joint, you can't put a plaster on it. You know, like, you can't actually get it in a sling. So I've basically just got my arm in a sling, like.
2: Right.
3: I can't move it, so I can't put a plaster on it. But at the same time, I need to be careful. I don't move it, so I don't break it some more. You know what I mean? Like, I did it on Saturday after a few bevvies, so it's my own fault. Like,
1: yeah, how did you do it?
3: I mean?
1: Did you just fall over?
3: I slipped on some ice. Like, I was...
1: Mate, it's July.
3: Yeah,
1: what's going on?
3: Some ice, yeah.
1: I'm aware that it's May, but, like... Where was some ice?
2: Where do you live?
3: It wasn't like that cold.
1: I mean, I could be wrong, but it sounds like you're from Liverpool. But maybe this is an Icelandic accent.
2: Were you partying with some Eskimos, Terry?
3: I was basically just sound like, Johnny's like, that's me, mate. And he was like, had one of them like bevy coolers on the floor.
2: Right.
3: You know, like, you know where if you haven't got enough room in the fridge, like your mates around. You whack them some, like tinnies and, like, a big pot. You get them from B&Q.
1: I think I will do that, mate.
2: I've only got three friends, Terry, so I never have that problem.
1: I can fit all the beer in the fridge in one of those tiny little Red Bull fridges.
2: I could use the extra cooler for the nights I drink alone, but anyway.
1: Well, I don't know.
3: So it was like ice, so it spilled over the side, like the cold water that went onto the floor, and then basically all over the place. And then when I did it, I was like, I heard this like a tiny crack.
2: Ooh.
3: And then I was like, oh, you know what? I'm going to have to go home. So I said to my skirt, my bed, I was like, I'm going to have to go home, love. Like, and so we left. Like, so we were back in bed by like course one, which is not like me for Saturday.
1: But right. I mean, this is a really horrific
2: thing
1: to happen to you, Terry. But you know what? There's a shining light of this situation. It's the fact that I just got to hear a Liverpudlian say the word crack, and it was just great. It sounded great, Terry.
3: I'll tell you what, you know what I mean? When I did it, I was like, that's 6 weeks.
2: Well, I'll tell you what, Terry, you got to be all about the upside. This is the perfect opportunity for you to get into meditation. How are you a big fan of Test cricket?
3: Well, I do like the cricket. Yeah.
2: Yeah. This is a great time. This is a great time for you to. No, you don't. This is the joy of it. Just go on YouTube, find some full Test matches.
3: Right.
2: And what else? This is also a great time to get into a box set. How are you fixed for box sets, Terry?
3: Well, I do like that Breaking Bad.
2: Yeah, this is a good time.
3: Who's that fella in Breaking Bad? Is it Jared Leto? No, it's not, is it?
1: No, he just won the Oscar for Dallas Buyers Club.
2: Brian Cranston. He's the Breaking Bad guy, more famously known
3: that's
2: as
3: the
2: Malcolm
3: with the tash, isn't it?
2: Malcolm in the Middle's dad.
1: Have you? I'm going to pitch something to you now, Terry. Have you seen the film Frozen?
2: Yeah.
1: You need to see the film. If you haven't seen the film Frozen, mate, go watch the film Frozen. That
2: this
1: will keep you occupied
2: for days.
1: This is
2: a great opportunity for you to catch up on some of the classics of cinema.
1: Yes.
2: Your Citizen Kanes, your Frozen. These are the great times. Have you seen all three of the Godfather movies, Terry?
3: No.
2: Mate, you want to get on it straight away. Weirdly,
3: No, I haven't seen any of them. Like,
2: being completely unable to move is one of the few things I am somewhat an expert in due to my chronic laziness. All three of the Godfather movies, you want to bash through those. Then you want to start on the special features.
1: Special
2: features are amazing.
1: So watch all three Godfather movies. You want to watch Frozen. You want to watch Tangled. You want to watch all three Shreks.
2: Also, you could watch the movies that aren't cartoons.
3: Shrek. I'm not watching Shrek.
1: You know what? People would watch Shrek and they're like, oh, this isn't for me. If you watch them all back to back, they make a lot more sense.
2: They do make a lot more sense.
1: Just like the Matrix movies.
3: That's some good ideas back there, actually, you know.
1: Because have you ever done a Lord of the Rings marathon?
2: Yeah.
3: I like that Lord of the Rings.
1: Really fun.
2: You got three Lord of the Rings. You got two Hobbit movies.
1: Yes.
2: By the time you watched all five of those films, your shoulder will be pretty much healed. That's about 6 weeks worth of stuff in of itself.
1: Yeah. Yeah, I've done
3: I'll send you a picture of me humus, if you like. I should pour it off on your website.
1: Yeah, mate, it's perfect. You know, you get some friends around to watch Lord of the Rings, get them to bring carrots, and they can dip it in your shoulder. It's perfect, mate.
3: That's great.
1: It's perfect.
3: Hey, lads, thanks very much for that. Mate, you've been dead helpful.
1: Terry, it's an absolute pleasure.
3: Where do I get them from? Do I download them? Yeah, I suppose I can.
2: Just download them off iTunes.
1: Yeah, download
2: those movies
1: them
2: are available on
1: entirely
2: iTunes.
1: Legally off the internet, Terry.
3: I only do things legally, me. Only legally. Thank
1: you so much for calling in, Terry. I'm still trying to sort of work out whether actually you're putting on your accent, but I think you're an absolutely lovely man. You're a lovely man. I hope you get back to your plastering very soon.
2: Good luck, Terry. Godspeed.
3: 6 weeks, innit? All right, lads. Pure speaking.
1: Good luck, Tezza. See you soon, mate.
3: Cheers.
1: Bye.
2: Take care, mate.
1: That was Terry from where I expect, Liverpool, probably.
2: What a great guy.
1: What a lovely man. What a lovely man. Another problem solved. Tick it off the list, Nish.
2: Tick.
1: Done. Let's have a Beach Boys song, mate. This is the one you wanted.
2: That'd be nice.
1: That's exactly what it's called.

0: That is The Beach Boys, Wouldn't It Be Nice. Do you enjoy that, Nish?
1: Yep, one of those surreptitiously dirty songs.
0: What do you mean by that?
1: Well, the lyrics are, wouldn't it be nice if we were older, then we wouldn't have to wait so long. I know it's going to make it that much better when we could say goodnight and stay together. They're not talking about sleeping, Joel!
2: What?
1: They're talking about sweet fucking.
0: What? Don't ruin the Beach Boys songs for me.
1: That's what they're talking about, mate.
0: You can't say the Beach Boys songs that are all like,
1: say that's
0: about boning.
1: We could have sex with each other.
0: No, I'm going to refuse to acknowledge that. Next, you're going to say that Frozen is about the budget. One of which I have no idea about. The other of which.
2: It's absolutely incredible.
1: One is sugarcoating a fairy tale for the benefit of children, and the other is Frozen.
0: Yeah!
1: Come on.
0: Satire. Is that what satire is?
1: Sorry about that, Rory Bremner.
0: Oh, crikey. So, basically, we're here. I should probably tell you, me and Nish Kumar are here. We are Agony Uncles. If you have any problems, email in and Twitter in. We will solve them. We just solved Terry's problem. He's broken his arm.
1: Or MySpace us in, because I didn't tell you this, but during that song, I received an email from MySpace reminding me that I have a MySpace account. It's really weird. It says, MySpace, your photos are back. Here are some of your classic pics. And there's some pictures of me there.
0: Oh, my God.
1: When I was 19 years old.
0: Oh, my God.
1: Wearing sunglasses, pointing an AK-47 to the sky. I don't really remember what the context of that photo is, but it does not look good.
0: Oh my God.
1: I will absolutely tweet that.
0: Wow, that's amazing when you get an email from MySpace saying,
1: from
0: hey, just
1: MySpace.
0: Reminding you that we've got these pictures of you which will be damning if you ever were to do anything.
1: This is just an email from MySpace reminding you that you can never run for public office.
0: Oh, brilliant. Well done, MySpace. We've had an email from Philip Broadbent.
1: What's up, Philly?
0: What's up, Philzos?
1: Philzos.
0: The vision of Joel smoking an e-cigarette with a slow-paced set reminds me so much of that episode of The Simpsons where Krusty switches to a George Carlin stroke Bill Hicks parody.
1: Great episode.
0: I imagine Joel
1: Canyonero.
0: In all that. I think I remember that.
1: It's a really good episode.
0: I imagine Joel all in black on a stool with a stage with a ponytail. Then someone mentions Hollyoaks and his hair pings out of his ponytail back to normal.
1: That whoever sent that email is an absolute legend. Phil Broadbent, you are an absolute legend, because your email was, I was literally about to make a Hollyoaks joke. That is fantastic.
0: You also said the prawn joke was solid gold, though.
1: Yeah, that prawn joke is solid gold.
0: Thanks, mate. Do you want me to do another one? Ready? Here we go.
1: Yeah, here we go.
0: Oh, no, I'm supposed to do it afterwards, aren't I? I'm supposed to punctuate it with a...
1: I think either way it works.
0: Okay, right, I'll do one before and one after. Okay,
1: yeah. Yeah, that's the way it is, yeah.
0: Stayed in a hotel the other day and called down to reception and I was like, hey, do you do internet in this hotel? And he said, I'll bring it up to you.
1: It wasn't as good as the
0: first one. Wasn't as good as the first one? Okay, let me try. Okay, I'll try another one. Wait a minute,
1: okay. Joel, they're just laughing at his own hypothetical joke. Just to be clear, that's what was happening.
0: Okay, here we go. I'm ready for it. Why do people who like dance music... Why... Let me start.
1: God, it's like...
0: This is so tense.
1: I tell you, it's like watching George Carlin if he'd sustained a major brain injury.
0: People have said that to me before when I do my angle. So, okay, right, ready. Okay, here we go. Why are people who like dance music so persistent? They don't techno for an answer.
1: Oh, badum and indeed tish.
0: Badum nish.
1: Badum nish.
0: There we go. That's just a couple of jokes there, mate. Couple of jokes.
1: I liked him.
0: Thanks, Phil Broadbent. Bloody love you. Bloody love you, mate. Bloody
1: You're an absolute legend, mate.
0: I've got another problem, Nish.
1: What's your problem, Joe?
0: My granny hates me.
1: Oh, man. That is an advert for us pre-planning those segments. Because you can't say something like that to me and not immediately expect me to immediately burst out in laughter. My granny hates me.
2: Oh my god, he hates
1: fucking
2: me.
1: Hell, why does your granny hate you?
0: Well, there's no reason. Like, there's other cousins. There's like six cousins or something.
1: Yeah.
0: And she loves them, talks about them constantly. They're like managers in Dixons. She loves them. She's constantly
1: maybe they give her discounts on electronic goods, Joel. What are you going to do? Tell her that King Prawn joke and blow a fucking strawberry shisha smoke in her face?
0: She's constantly just talking about them.
1: She's got more practical. Like, she's got more practical cousin. You got more practical cousins, Joel. That's the problem. So what, she actually doesn't like you at all?
0: I mean, like, she... So basically, yeah. You know, I'll be... Like, it's a perfect example, right? So yeah. I was the first of the cousins to buy a house.
1: Right, okay.
0: Right, I thought...
1: Yeah,
0: this is
1: I know about it. It's got a shelf in the bathroom.
0: Yeah. I thought this would finally make her really proud.
1: Yeah.
0: You know, I'm showing that maybe I'm the cousin that's doing all right.
1: Yeah.
0: I'm doing okay, you know?
1: Yeah. Did she not see you on the telly and stuff?
0: Well, no, that's another thing. I was you know, I did a tour date in Bristol. Sold out, 300 people. Quite a proud sort of achievement at the Colston Hall.
1: Hometown hero, yeah, Colston Hall, great venue.
0: Come on, that's Matt Richardson's show name. The Hometown Hero.
1: Hometown Hero, is that Matt Richardson's show name? Okay.
0: So I was like, Granny, do you want to come and see my show? I'm doing a live tour date and it's you know, it's going to sell out, it's going to be really great. She then went, oh no, I saw you on that Russell Howard thing and I don't think you're very funny.
1: No way. Oh my god, your granny said that to you.
0: Zing.
1: That, I mean, zing, zing-a-ling. That is, and so, that is a haymaker delivered straight from a World War II survivor. That is incredible. What, I can't believe that.
0: And so I was telling her about my house and I was trying to sort of make her proud of me over the house. And I've got this sort of speaker system where it's got like, you know, it's got a speaker in each room.
1: Yeah.
0: That's like, that's wireless from your phone.
1: Yeah.
0: And I was telling Granny about this.
1: Oh my god, Joel! You live in like a classic rich guy house. Oh, you should present your own episode of MTV Cribs.
0: I'd be like, guys, this is the main room.
1: Yeah,
0: that's it, guys. This is the main room.
1: Welcome to London. My studio flat. I've got speakers in every room. I have one room,
0: but that's it.
1: Yeah,
0: because I said to my Granny,
1: if you'll notice over here, there's a puddle with my phone in it. Oh my god, what did I do now?
0: I said to Granny, I was like, oh, Granny, I've bought a house and I've got speakers, you know.
1: Yeah.
0: It's got this amazing wireless thing where I've got speakers in every room. She went, oh, I can't imagine you've got many rooms.
1: Oh, my God. Is this your dad's mum or your mum's mum?
0: My dad's mum.
1: What does your dad say?
0: My dad's just kind of like, oh, you know, that's what she's like.
1: What did you wrong her when you were a child?
0: I don't know. I feel like maybe I did.
1: That's incredible. Is your grandmother in Hollyoaks and she's furious you keep missing it to do your gigs?
0: Once I gave her a Red Bull and it was amazing.
1: Right, okay. I honestly don't know how to help you on this, Joel, because I am the absolute apple of my grandmother's eye. And my problem is no one else in my family likes me. I have the opposite issue. Only my grandmother likes me. Only my poor grandmother is the only one who like tolerates me. I showed her a clip of me doing stand up that's on a little television channel called YouTube. I don't know whether you've heard of it. I showed her a clip of me doing stand up and just like forgot that I swore throughout the entire bit because it was a TV thing. So normally I think it's fine because you're not allowed to say it. But this was like one of those shows, a thing I did in Australia where you were allowed to say whatever you want.
0: Yeah,
1: and about 2 minutes in, I've dropped a couple of F-bombs.
0: Oh, God.
1: And I just looked at my grandma and she went, I forgot about that. And she went, oh, yeah, I see. This is what she did. She went, I see you're using all the words then. Don't even know what that means.
0: All the words.
1: She's absolutely living with me. But I don't know how to help you, mate. My grandmother's the only person in my family that likes me. Everyone else regards me as an inconvenience at best.
0: She hates me. I feel like she's the only one who sees me for who I really am.
1: How do you change your mind?
0: Well, at that point, they're pretty set.
1: Yeah, they're pretty set in their ways.
0: They're set in their ways. You know, they don't really. You know, they're like, well, I'm just gonna. you know, not like you.
1: Yeah.
0: It's kind of fine.
1: It's like my my friend, I was never able to go over my friend's house when his nan was visiting because we used to call his nan FRN, which is short for Fat Racist Nan. She did not like the coloureds, I think it's fair to say. I would always never go around his house when Fat Racist Nan was over. And I would always go, well, maybe I should come round, maybe you'll change your mind. And he went, Nish, come on. She knows we call her Fat Racist Nan, and she doesn't have a problem with it.
0: Oh
1: so
0: God.
1: She's not exactly about to. No, she's not exactly about to be like, "Oh my God, this is the Rainbow Nation."
0: You should walk in. Just be like, "Heya, how's it going?" Just singing
1: or
0: Frozen songs.
1: I was
0: songs.
1: Just outside smoking the reefer. Just conformed to all of her stereotypes. Just counting up my benefits money and smoking the reefer.
0: Let it go, let it go.
1: I think you should have it out with your grandmother, mate.
0: Yeah?
1: Yeah, because your only other option is wait for her to die. I think you should have it out with her and be like, look, Nan, why don't you like me?
0: I don't like me.
1: What did I do? What is it about me? Maybe it's like one of these weird things where you like... is your grandfather still around?
0: No.
1: Maybe you really look like your grandfather and she's reminded of the person that she lost. Maybe you were just a cunt when you were a kid.
0: Yeah, I think that's probably a possibility.
1: Our producer is going, yeah, maybe.
0: Yeah. Yeah, I mean, that's definitely... I mean, it looks like I probably...
1: I can't remember... I can't think I've ever heard of anyone saying... Almost everyone I know is the apple of their grandmother's eye.
0: Grandmom hates me.
1: That's amazing. That is absolutely incredible. Something quietly impressive about that. I'm sort of slightly impressed by it. Because almost everyone I know that's become... Even people who were shitty parents are amazing, doting grandparents.
0: Yeah.
1: I know a couple of people who were... I mean, let's be honest, not in line for any parenting awards.
0: Mm.
1: But now that they're grandparents, they're like, they're so involved in their kids' life. And it's almost like they're so, like, it's like a second chance for them to be grandparents. It's also funny that she only dislikes you.
0: It's just me.
1: And she loves all her other
0: All the other cousins are fine. Absolutely fine. Love them all. It's a bit like, oh... I'll be like, oh, I'm on a TV show on tonight. Granny, if you want to watch it, she's like, oh no. But have you heard? Fraser got a promotion in Dixon's.
1: Why do all of your family work for Dixon's?
0: All of them.
1: That's weird. Do your family own Dixon's?
0: Yeah, we are.
1: Maybe
0: the Dixon's.
1: That's why she's like, yeah. I mean, Joel, you're on television, but these guys are pulling in six figures selling washing machines.
0: That's a double barrel name.
1: Dixon.
0: People used to bully me in school and be like, oh, there's Dicks on Domit.
1: There he is. Fridge boy.
0: There's Dicks on Domit.
1: Dicks on Domit.
0: I feel like we're just making ourselves laugh and no one else right now.
1: That's how I feel every day of the week. And you know what? I'm okay with it.
0: Let's read another email, mate. Let's help some more people.
1: Yeah.
0: This says, I was babysitting. This is from Anonymous. This is it is.
1: Already know it's going to be brilliant.
0: Okay. I was babysitting. Might be from my girlfriend, potentially. Or my granny. I just hate my grandson.
1: Joel, I don't know what to do. Oh, sorry. This email's addressed to Nish and Nish only. Capital letters.
0: Right. Where do you want this person to be from, Nish? I can do some accents.
1: The Shire.
0: The Shire? What's that?
1: The place that everyone lives in Lord of the Rings.
0: Okay. I was babysitting for my little cousins.
1: Outstanding.
0: Oh, is that good?
1: Yeah, it was good.
0: Should we change it to a different one?
1: Scotland.
0: I was babysitting for my little cousins.
1: I didn't realise I'd said Shrek.
0: I was actually basing it on Fat Bastard from the Austin Powers movies.
1: So the only Scottish people you know were voiced by Mike Myers.
0: Yes, yeah, that's true. It's true. Watched it the other day. I was watching the Goldmember movie, and that's the worst one, but it's so good.
1: That is one of the worst movies I've ever paid to see. Goldmember was so bad.
0: Oh,
1: two good bits in Goldmember. There's a bit where Michael Caine teaches the henchman how to fight with
0: Fall
1: him
0: over.
1: So that he can immediately lose. And there's one good joke in it, and that's when Austin Powers says, there are only two things I can't stand: people who are intolerant of other people's cultures and the Dutch. And that is the only good joke. The rest of that movie is an absolute steaming turd.
0: Whatever, mate. Whatevs. So basically, right, here we go.
1: Anonymous.
0: And what accent? Scottish?
1: Scottish. Yeah. Let's stick with whatever
0: that was. You're right. I did Scotland Marathon on Sunday.
1: Yeah, I know. That's what I was hoping we would segue into.
0: Right, doing Edinburgh Marathon. And yeah. It was... I went to watch London Marathon.
1: Yeah.
0: Is
1: there a reason you've dropped the definite article from all of these marathons? You keep going, I went to Edinburgh Marathon and I watched London Marathon. Is that sort of marathon etiquette that I don't know about? Once you've run a marathon, at the end they go, whatever you do, don't ever refer to it as the marathon again. Yeah. Because that's for bell ends.
0: Yeah. It's a place.
1: So you were watching Edinburgh Marathon.
0: I watched London Marathon and did Edinburgh Marathon.
1: Right, okay.
0: And when I watched London Marathon, it was so emotional. It was like loads of people constantly just clapping and going, like, come on, you can do it, yeah!
1: Yeah.
0: Constantly, the whole way around.
1: It's one of my gigs,
0: mate. Amazing. Like one of your gigs.
1: Come on, you can make it!
0: You can make it to the end of
1: this. Oh, no, he's not going to make it. Yeah. Why did he wear that costume?
0: Oh, God, just get up. Just get up.
1: Yeah, just get up. Oh, no, he's pissed and shat at the same time. Oh, no, this is awful. He's not going to raise any money.
0: Oh, Malcolm Hardy Award for you.
1: Yeah. So, Spirit of the Fringe, mate.
0: Spirit of the Fringe. So basically, they were like all over it. It's crazy in London. And I went to Edinburgh. And I really appreciate all of the support that was there.
1: Yeah.
0: But basically, the entire way around, it was just like people just stood outside their houses just looking at you like... Why are you doing this? Why would you run without someone chasing you?
1: In fairness to the people of Edinburgh, once a year their city gets taken over by comedians and student theatre companies. So they probably just thought, oh God, this is probably another one of these fucking plays again.
0: Yes.
1: It's probably, if we get closer, it'll turn out it's Macbeth on the run.
0: Yeah. Everyone dies at the end. So it's like, was that Macbeth or was that Hamlet?
1: I don't know, mate. I don't think there's a play where everyone dies at the end.
0: There is. There's a legendary one where everyone dies. What's one where everyone dies? At Hamlet or Macbeth? It's one of those
1: loads
0: two.
1: Of people die at the end of Hamlet. Oh. The end of Hamlet is an absolute bloodbath.
0: Yes.
1: I mean, the end of both of them are a bloodbath, but everyone... Neither of those plays end with the apocalypse, Joel. That's a very different tone of play.
0: Thinking of
1: to be
0: Legend.
1: Or not to be. Oh, it's to not be. Yeah. I see. That's that question answered.
0: Totally thinking of I Am Legend.
1: I like that movie. A lot of people do like it.
0: I like it as well. It's got Will Smith in it. He's a very charismatic man.
1: Do you only watch films that are either animated movies or films starring Will Smith? That's the tone that I'm getting from Joel. Let it go. Let it go. In West Philadelphia, born and raised.
0: I like it. I like it a lot. Right. Okay, let's get back to the email.
1: Yeah, let's go back
0: Scottish.
1: To the email.
0: Sounds
1: just read it in your normal accent, Joel, because I feel like every time you bring up another accent, it's going to launch us into another fucking monologue.
0: Okay. I feel like I don't know what my own accent is.
1: Just, I'll get you started. Ladies and gentlemen, I've missed Hollyoaks for this. Go.
0: I was babysitting for my little cousins, and after the kids were safely tucked up in bed, my boyfriend came round. He had scored some very nice hashish.
1: Oh my god, now we know why this is anonymous.
0: This is anonymous. We decided to get baked. It was raining, so we sat in the conservatory to spark up the reefer. After an enjoyable smoke, my boyfriend and I had a cuddle. It was then that we noticed that... It doesn't say this, but at that point I thought I was going to be like, oh, the babies were dead. No. It was then we noticed that the two gerbils in the cage beside us were frozen stiff. We had managed to get the critters stoned. I feel so guilty. They seemed okay for about an hour. But what if I turned them into droggies? Should I confess?
1: Well, I mean, I definitely think you should not confess. I think at this point, if you still have an interest in continuing to be a babysitter, I would not confess.
0: And also, if you're worried about maybe getting them, turning them into druggies, they don't have access to more drugs. There is no way that they could be like, oh, go out and get a dealer.
1: Where are the gerbils gone? I don't know, I just saw one of them under a bridge listening to Iggy Pop.
0: Oh, I think he's moved to Camden. That's so weird. No need for you to confess. I don't think you should confess, mate.
1: I don't think you should confess, but I also don't think you should be a babysitter anymore.
0: No.
1: If you can't be responsible for children and not resist the urge to indulge in smoking Darifa, I don't think babysitting is the correct career for you. Might I suggest being the keyboard player in a prog rock band?
0: Yeah.
1: That might be a more appropriate...
0: Unless, maybe, you were so stoned that you thought the little kids that you were babysitting for were gerbils.
1: She did say they got really baked.
0: Yeah, they got really baked. And they were like, oh my God, they're on some sort of wheel.
1: Oh my God, these hairy, hairy children.
2: They're so small.
1: Yeah, they're so tiny. Oh, man, it really makes me think. Are all colours the same for everybody?
2: The world is so big, we're so small and
1: insignificant. I'm so baked. Oh, man, God. I'm so baked. Dude, where's my sense of responsibility?
0: We've had a tweet from James Acaster saying, not cool, guys. Nish, reply to my text.
1: Oh, right. Yeah, we're meeting James Acaster later, and he's being a little bitch about it.
0: Oh, text him back.
1: I refuse to.
0: Just give him what he wants, mate. Just give him what he wants. And right now we're going to play... Oh, I tell you what, we're going to play this, mate. We're just gonna take it up a notch. That's what we're gonna bloody do, right?
1: What's gonna happen here?
0: It's a perfect song to get, you know, baked to. Is that what I'm
1: get back to your strawberry shisha, mate. Where's
0: your head at? My head's in some bloody drugs. That's what it is.

0: There we go. That was Basement Jack's Where Is Your Hat At?
1: In some drugs.
0: In some drugs, mate.
1: If you're the person who just emailed us.
0: I also accidentally pressed the boo button. Got a boo button.
1: That's us saying a boo to drugs.
0: Boo drugs.
1: Boo drugs.
0: Yeah, boo drugs. Drugs are bad and...
1: Drugs suck. Stay in school, kids.
0: Drugs are bad. What's good?
1: Friendship.
2: Yay!
1: Drugs. Togetherness.
2: Yay!
1: Drugs. This will be the rest of the show, ladies and gentlemen, so set your expectations accordingly.
0: Love it! So much fun having buttons. It just makes you feel like it's all proper.
1: Yeah, it is proper, mate.
0: Yeah, I know. I should probably tell you this problem as well, Nish. I've got a new problem.
1: Uh-oh.
0: I get some hate on Twitter sometimes.
1: Mainly from your grandmother.
0: Mainly from my grandmother. Mainly from my grandmother. Right, now... Basically, I'm gonna drop a bad word in here, Nish.
1: Uh-oh.
0: I got one the other day that said, to at Joel Dommett.
1: Right.
0: You are so unfunny.
1: Right. Strong start. Strong opening.
0: You are so unfunny, I actually want to stab you.
1: Right.
0: Hashtag cunt. Just in case that a death threat wasn't enough.
1: Sorry about that, mate. I was really baked. I was really baked with my girlfriend. We were supposed to be babysitting.
0: We were watching Frozen.
1: We were watching Frozen and babysitting some hamsters. I got proper baked and I was like, hashtag can't Joel Dommett. That's awful.
0: Yeah.
1: I think it's because there's a level of anonymity on the internet. People feel like they can just say whatever they want to you.
0: But this is the problem, Nish, is that... I don't reply to these because I think they've given the attention that they deserve. Now, this is the problem.
1: Block them. You should block them immediately. That guy you should definitely block.
0: Okay. But the problem is my mum has started replying on my behalf.
1: Oh, no. You're not the only person I know whose mum replies on their behalf. Because it's just a problem. My mum is not on Twitter. And there's a reason for that, because I think if she did, she would spend all her time... Of course, if your child is being abused, people are threatening to stab your child, it's a natural... No mother's going to look at that and go, I can probably handle that himself.
0: So, like, my mum replied and was just like, oh, I think you'll find it's your, not your. Mom.
1: Classic Mrs. D.
0: Reply to that with grammar issues. We're going to be talking to my mum later.
1: Can't wait.
0: If anyone has any gardening problems, get in touch. Because she is a gardener and she is amazing at it. So if you have any problems with your petunias or your ivy or your... Any other flowers in particular? You know?
1: Red flowers?
0: Red ones. Any of the red ones?
1: Red flowers.
0: Get in touch. Also, we will be doing the boring tweet... about 3:15. So we're going to try and lose Nish some followers, basically.
1: Yeah,
0: so.
1: I mean, the problem is, for anyone who follows me on Twitter, this is going to be indistinguishable from most of my tweets. Most of my tweets tend to be things like, really just thinking about crisps. Like, they're not, my Twitter is not a hive of interesting
0: activity. Did you just say that because you've got a bag of crisps?
1: Literally, that is exactly how my thought process works, and that is how my Twitter process works, Joel.
0: So just send in, if you have any boring tweets, we're looking for literally, like... Base level boring. Try and lose Nish some followers. Send in your suggestions and we will go with one of them and send it out. And
1: the things that lose me followers are, what's it, anytime I tweet anything about politics, once I tweeted that people who bought the, because do you remember Compare the Meerkat released those dolls?
0: Yes.
1: I tweeted that anyone who buys those dolls should not be allowed to vote in a general election, and 10 people immediately unfollowed me.
0: Wow.
1: It was amazing. It was like I was being followed by the head office of Compare the Market. Yeah. It was incredible.
0: I should probably follow you back.
1: The same joke back at you. Come on.
0: Here we go.
1: Who knew this dynamic could still be fresh in hour three?
0: That was me doing finger guns.
1: Yeah.
0: There's nothing worse than a finger gun than you have to explain.
1: Yeah, you're right.
0: So, yeah.
1: I imagine you did a lot of finger guns when you forgot my gun's name. Ladies and gentlemen, please welcome to the stage the great actor. What is his name?
0: Hundreds of guns, we've got an email problem, Nish.
1: Great.
0: Hello, Joel and Nish.
1: Both hello.
0: This is from Kerry in Lancaster. What's a Lancaster accent?
1: I don't
0: Lancaster.
1: Know.
0: I feel like it's northern.
1: Lancaster.
0: Yeah, I have a real problem. I need your help with. I've been with my boyfriend for 6 months and he's lovely. Yeah. The problem is, I can't stand his family, and I think the feeling might be pretty mutual. The thing is, he seems to think that they're bloody great, and seems to think that we should spend as much time with them as possible. How can I get him to dump his family for me? After all, I'm much more fun and generally a better person than all of them put together. So he should probably pick me, shouldn't he? Kerry Lancaster. There we go. That was from Kerry in Lancaster. She's got a real problem. See, basically, he doesn't like her boyfriend's family niche. What should she do? Answer.
1: Kerry, I think, I mean, this is a big claim for us. I really feel like we can't really make a value judgment unless Kerry's family emails in as well. Because at the moment, all we're getting is the pros, Kerry. Fun and interesting. But what are Kerry's cons? What are your downsides, Kerry? Why don't we try and heal this bridge before you blow it up? That's what I think. I think
0: we should. Classic Dam Busters quote.
1: Yeah, the classic Dam Busters. The classic Dam Busters quote, let's heal this bridge before you blow it up. It's only been 6 months. Most people don't like me for the first 6 months.
0: Yeah, I mean, it took us a while.
1: You and I are still on thin ice 4 years in. But, I mean, I really feel like you've got to try and work through this. Because I think in terms of sheer weight of numbers, Kerry, I'm sure you're a very nice person. I'm sure you're very charismatic. Just in sheer weight of numbers, it is so much easier to break up with one person than a group of 10 of them.
0: Yes.
1: It is so much easier.
0: Who have been with you since birth.
1: Yeah, and especially, presumably, one of them fired you out of their vagina at some point.
0: Yeah.
1: And you were the byproduct of the other one's sperm. It is very... People really
0: fired
1: don't
0: you
1: like...
0: Out of the vagina. Yeah. That's classic Dam Busters quote.
1: Yeah. It's a very Dam Busters heavy section, this.
0: Never seen it, mate. Never seen it. Don't know whether that's showing with my Dam Busters knowledge.
1: Yeah.
0: All I've seen is Frozen and Tangled.
1: Let it go, let it go. That's what they ask all expectant mothers to sing.
0: that was another Dam Busters song. Talking about the bomb, which was going to go into the bridge. I've never seen the movie.
1: Kerry, I think you need to try and repair these fences.
0: Yes.
1: At least give it a shot before you try. But I would never try and make somebody choose between one person and a load of people. Just through sheer weight of numbers, he's probably more likely to dump you because it's just less admin. So
0: yes.
1: I would try and be real nice. And if they're real dicks, if you really don't get on with them, let's think about this rationally. Your boyfriend is of that same genetic material.
0: Yeah.
1: So there is every chance he is going to turn into one of them when he grows up. So if you don't like them, you're probably not going to like him in about 20 years' time. Break up with him. So my solution is either be nice or break up with him.
2: Yay!
0: I love the buttons! I think that's great advice, Nish, for Kerry Lancaster. That's really good advice. I mean, I'll try and give you advice coming from someone where my granny absolutely hates me.
1: Joel's trying to break up with his own family.
0: Yes. Yeah. What you're just saying, this is very important because I have doubted relationships in the past because I don't like the look of the mother. Where you kind of look at the mother and you go, well, they're probably going to turn out like that.
1: Probably
0: best jump ship.
1: That is true. I'm finding it very difficult. Even though my instinct tells me I should argue against it, I'm finding it very difficult to... I can't argue against the logic of that, Joel.
0: I've looked at the model, and it's like the first meeting, and you just go, damn it, this isn't going to work out. Oh, damn it. Hopefully we've solved your problem, Kerry from Lancaster. I have no idea what Lancaster accent sounds like.
1: I have no idea, but we solved your problem, Kerry. Have sex with his dad. See what it's like.
0: There we go.
1: Problem
0: sorted.
1: Problem solved.
0: Absolutely sorted. Have you got any more problems you want to solve, Nish?
1: Have I got any more problems
0: I want to solve your problems.
1: Well, I've got a lot of problems, Joel.
0: Yeah.
1: I've been thinking about since you talked about your grandmother. Here's a problem that can't really be solved, but it's an interesting thing to think about anyway. What do you do when someone takes an instant disliking to you at your grandfather's funeral? How do you solve that problem? I was at my granddad's funeral.
0: Was my granny there?
1: yeah, it was
0: Are we
1: your
0: related?
1: Granny. Yeah, we're related. At my grandfather's funeral, I met a bunch of people, like family friends, who I'd never really met before, because they all turned up to pay their respects. And one of them was this guy. Now, before I tell you his name, you need to understand something about the part of India that I'm from. Kerala is the part of India that my family comes from. And very often, people have names, and then they'll have nicknames that their family call them. And a lot of these are just kind of just irrelevant names. But a lot of the time, with the youngest child, they will call the youngest child baby. As a kid, it's classic. Basically the equivalent of, like, in American, the deep South of America, they call kids junior in that way, and yeah. That becomes that person's nickname. Now, the weird thing about Kerala families is that very often that nickname will stick with them into adulthood, and people who are younger than them will refer to them as that nickname, which is why I was introduced to a man and my mum said, "Nish, this is Uncle Baby."
0: Wow.
1: Which makes absolutely no sense. It also sounds like the name of a genuinely terrible sitcom. But he took an instant dislike to me, my grandfather's friend. He looked really weird to begin with, because he was an Indian guy and he had a white beard that joined up with his white hair. But he looked like a Bollywood version of Captain Birdseye. It was absolutely insane. And he came up to me, and I was with my uncle, and my uncle said, "Hi, Uncle Baby." And I was really like, this is a brilliant conversation. Well, it's a hi, Uncle Baby. This is Nish. This is his Methil's grandson. And he went, "Ugh." Like that.
0: Wow.
1: Just meeting me.
0: Wow.
1: Bear in mind, I don't want to get things too heavy. My grandfather and I were very close. So I was very profoundly affected by his death. And this guy immediately is just disgusted. And he turned to my uncle, he refused to speak to me directly. He just went, "And what does he do?"
0: Oh my God.
1: But it was amazing because it went from, and he was so aggressive. Like at one point he said, he was talking to my uncle and he said, "And what's he studying?" Because I was at university at the time. My uncle said he studies English and history. And he went, "English history?" And my uncle went, "No, English and history." And he went, "English history? What's wrong with Indian history?" And my uncle's like, "I don't know what you're talking about, mate." But,
0: Oh, my God.
1: I don't know what you would have done in that situation, but what we all did...
0: English history does involve Indian history. Does, so,
1: yeah.
0: You know, it's very closely related.
1: I don't know what you would have done under that situation or how you would have solved that problem, but what we did was find it so hysterically funny. My whole family just absolutely lost our shit. And my uncle was just, like, crying with laughter, just going, "Uncle Baby hates Nish." Just for about 20 minutes. At one point, we were just all in the kitchen because no one could go outside, because every time anyone saw him, they would just burst out laughing.
0: Yeah.
1: And that's not the done thing at a funeral.
0: We share a common thread. We are hated by various family members. Absolutely hated. I've got a problem in the way that I've got very small feet.
1: Right.
0: Size 6.
1: Size 6?
0: I've got size 6 feet, Nish.
1: My God, Joel, I wear size 9 and you're shorter than me.
0: Yes.
1: You know what they say about men with big feet, Joel? They have big feet.
0: Yep. But I, you know what? I'm quite proud of my small feet.
1: Yeah.
0: It's officially child size.
1: Yeah, I know. You're like Joey in Friends.
0: Has he got a small
1: feet?
0: Yeah,
1: Joey, there's a whole episode revolving around Joey having
0: really?
1: Small feet. Yeah, it was towards the end of Friends when they couldn't really think of stuff. It's like, oh, maybe Joey could have small feet. Maybe Gunther could live in space. They were really running out of ideas.
0: So, I've got really small feet, but I think it's actually fine. People, you know, they're like, "Oh, you're like, oh, small feet. Well, that's rubbish." Like, you know.
1: Are you friends with Brian Blessed?
0: Yes. I think it's a good thing. I think it's amazing. I have a choice of, you know...
1: Children's shoes.
0: Children's

0: wheeling around
1: with a shisha cigarette,
0: throwing women in his sack,
1: singing Frozen songs.
2: Let it go, let it go.
1: Syndrome of Healy's is going across the nightclub
0: with his cock and balls completely out.
1: What an image! What an absolutely beautiful image, Nish. Let's go to a song. This is the Wonder Stuff. Can't Shape Up.

0: giving radio the finger.
1: That was a lovely song. I enjoyed that very much.
2: What a great song.
1: What a great song. That was the worst coming back from a song ever.
2: Yeah, what a great song. I just found out Maya Angelou died. That's really sad.
1: Who?
2: Maya Angelou.
1: Who's that?
2: She's an American writer.
1: Oh. That's important. Just coming back from a really happy song. Oh, Maya Angelou died.
2: Really sad. She's a really great person.
1: Welcome back to Fubar Radio. Yes. Oh, okay. Well, you know what? It's going to be all right. You can go to a funeral and their relatives.
2: Uncle Baby can take a dislike to me, yeah.
1: There we go. We've had some boring tweets coming in for you, Nish Kumar.
2: Oh, God.
1: Very exciting.
2: If this is going to turn out that these are people just quoting my own tweets, I'm going to be fucking pissed off.
1: So, this is a great one. It just says, I wonder when I can put the summer duvet on.
2: But that is something loads of people really have tweeted.
1: Yeah. How many baked beans are in a can?
2: That's a great one. Like I'm a big fan of that one. That's the front runner so far.
1: Like that one. I think I will head to Waitrose and wait for the baked goods to be reduced.
2: I mean, that is something I do anyway, so that's another good one.
1: I got a big dick. That's it.
2: That's a great one. That is a great one.
1: I mean, I really want you to do that. I think that's one. I don't think it's going to be any others. If you can beat I Got a Big Dick.
2: Yeah.
1: Send it in.
2: I mean,

0: It's not boring tweet. I got a big dick.
1: I think there may be too much butter in my scrambled eggs. Should I complain?
0: Really good, but not as good as I got a big dick.
1: Am I right to be intimidated by microwaves?
0: That's quite a funny tweet.
1: Off to the Disney shop to buy a sweater.
0: Again, that's something I have done, but I was buying a present for you, so...
1: Let it go! What a film.
0: The cold never bothered me anyway. I think we need to make this clear. Because you didn't seem to have enjoyed the film. You just love the songs.
1: I actually was like, oh, this film was like, ugh.
0: Yeah.
1: And then the day after, cannot get the songs out of my head.
0: Josh Gad is the voice of the snowman, and he's basically playing a cleaned up version of the part he played in Book of Mormon. The snowman's very much similar to that.
1: So I think I got a big dick. The fact is, I got a big dick. And also...
0: I think the problem is, we're all a big fan of the boring tweets game, and we're all excited about it, but I think the real problem is, we all want to see what the response would be on my Twitter feed if I tweeted the words, I got a big dick.
1: Oh, wait.
0: Something's coming, listeners. Something's coming that's making Joel laugh so much, his head has gone under the desk.
1: I just realised, it's actually, I got a dig bick.
0: I got a dig bick.
1: That's it.
0: I got
1: a dig bick.
0: Okay.
1: Which one do you want to do? I got a big dick is just... I think you just got to do that one.
0: I got a big dick?
1: Let's do it now and let's see how many followers
0: you have. Okay, I'm going to tweet the phrase, I got a big dick. So let's...
1: How many followers do you have now?
0: I'm just bringing it up
1: now. I think you're going to have more followers.
0: Yeah, but of what sort?
1: Big dick lovers.
0: Yeah. People who love big dicks. Right. I currently have 3,750 followers as of 1,500. Now I'm tweeting the words, I got a big dick.
1: No exclamation mark. No punctuation.
0: And I is not even going to be capitalised. Just, I got a big dick. 1,500 hours, it is being tweeted.
1: There we go. Not allowed to delete it.
0: And as such, it has been twite.
1: There we go, mate.
0: Let us see what the response is.
1: Let it be.
0: Different song, Joel.
1: Okay. Is that the Beatles song? There we go. That's tweeted. That's the legendary game that is boring tweets, but I don't think that's boring at all.
0: I don't think that's boring at all.
1: I think that's great. I think it's a great tweet. If anyone has any problems, get in touch with me and Nish Kumar. We are your agony uncles. We're here for the last hour. We've got 1 hour left, Nish. We're going to talk to my mum in about 15 minutes.
0: Can't wait.
1: So if you have any gardening problems...
0: Can I ask her about what it was like kissing Marek Larwood in that episode of Impractical Jokers?
1: There we go. That's a classic one.
0: Can't wait.
1: It's a classic. So do you have any... Do you have a garden-ish?
0: My parents do.
1: It's not the question I asked.
0: I do not have a garden, Joel.
1: Okay.
0: Someone called Lady Stardust on Twitter has favourited I Got a Big Dick.
1: Yes!
0: It started, people. What? It's already started.
1: Lady Stardust.
0: It's already started.
1: There we go. Let's see.
0: She listens to Fubar Radio. I think she gets... So she knows that it's a joke.
1: Oh, damn it!
0: She listens to Fubar Radio, people.
1: We need people who are not in on it.
0: She's in on the joke, and she's favourited it, and I appreciate that.
1: Crikey, alright. I've
0: gained two followers, Josh.
1: Oh my god. I've gained two followers
0: since tweeting the phrase I got a big dick.
1: You've gained 2 inches.
0: That's gone up
1: as well,
0: to two
1: mate.
0: Favourites.
1: Crikey. I'm not going to favourite it.
0: Someone called Phil Broadbent, who I've spoken to him before, very nice man, has tweeted, or is it, which is a reference to my catchphrase from a different radio show. Which is great.
1: There we go. Oh, this is so exciting.
0: This is an exciting time. The interesting thing about this is, for some reason, I am followed by an account called BritAsia, who retweet every single thing I tweet.
1: Everything.
0: And their Twitter, including conversations that I have with my friends, I retweet all of it. And their remit is to retweet the tweets of prominent British Asians. So our friend, comedian Alfie Brown, has tweeted, "Are you doing this to test BritAsia's result?" And let's find out. We're going to find out whether BritAsia, who retweets every single thing that I tweet, will they retweet me saying I got a big dick? really I am still a prominent British Asian.
1: Yes. You know what? You know, you are really flying the flag.
0: Yeah, I'm a prominent British Asian with a big dick.
1: You're flying the flag at, like, on your own flagpole.
0: Yeah. Yeah, only on my disappointingly misrepresented flagpole.
1: Well, at least you haven't got size 6 feet, mate. So, let's have another tune, mate. Let's have another tune, see whether you miss any followers, and you lose any followers, and we'll come back after some Elvis Costello. Classic, lovely lad. Massive dick.

0: giving radio the finger.
1: We are indeed. This is the Agony Uncles for the last hour. Joel Dommett and Big Dick Nish Kumar. legendarily so. It says on the internet, so it must be true.
2: The responses are flying in, Joel. At so fucking truffed has just tweeted, same. Which is nice, good to know, good to hear from you. Lady Stardust has tweeted in to say, I am a boy.
1: Okay.
2: Because I think I referred to Lady Stardust as a girl. And I, subsequently looking into his Twitter account, his Twitter bio says, the man who sold the world, which makes me think Lady Stardust is a Bowie reference, in which case, I salute you. I'm a massive Bowie fan. With a big
1: also,
2: dick.
1: I mean, he has, you know, Lady Star. He has Lady written in his Twitter name, and he's got a lady in the Twitter.
2: There is a lady in the Twitter
1: in
2: photo.
1: The Twitter
2: that's
1: photo.
2: The, that's
1: so
2: the,
1: you know, can't blame us for getting confused.
2: Still,
1: you
2: gotta
1: know,
2: salute the Bowie.
1: Gotta salute the Bowser.
2: Still two. Still up two followers.
1: Right.
2: But. What crucially, no word from Britasia. No word from Britasia. They have not favourited this tweet. Is Alfie Brown right? Have I tested Britasia's resolve?
1: I mean, that is the best thing about this, is the fact that they retweet everything.
2: They retweet
1: like,
2: everything.
1: Everything.
2: Yeah.
1: Everything.
2: Like, conversations that we have.
1: But, like, you... So that means it's not, like, an automated thing. There's actually someone...
2: So that
1: someone,
2: means somebody is sat there...
1: The staff.
2: ...hitting retweet.
1: There's actually a staff of Britasia.
2: Come on, Britasia. Retweet, I got a big dick. The Asians need to know. Come on, Britasia. Just retweet it, please. Come on. Come on, guys.
1: Come on, guys.
2: Come on, guys.
1: This would be so nice.
2: That's it. The tweet has just received a retweet from comedian Chris Coltrane.
1: There we go. Classic Chris Coltrane. Absolute classic.
2: Chris is getting involved. Yeah. It's a very exciting time, but come on, Britasia's the one we want. I want Britasia. I want to have that screenshot of Britasia retweeting me saying, I got a big dick. And then I want to print that out, frame it, and give it to my mum for her birthday. Look, mum, I'm a prominent British Asian, and they think I've got a big dick.
1: And the rest of the British Asians also now know the legendary information.
2: That I got a big dick.
1: Indeed, indeed. So we're going to talk to my mum and probably in about 5 minutes.
2: Are you going to tell her about my dick?
1: No, I'd rather you didn't mention at all the dick.
2: I won't be mentioning my dick. Don't worry about it.
1: Can I trust you not to mention the dick to my
2: mum? You can trust me not to mention the dick to your mum, Joel. I'm a nice lad, fundamentally.
1: Fundamentally.
2: Yeah.
1: I'm fundamentally
2: I've got,
1: a nice
2: I've got
1: man.
2: My demons. Who doesn't in this day and age? But...
1: The demon being your big dick.
2: I mean, anyone who has seen my dick knows that we are. But let's just say both of those people are currently really laughing into their coffee.
1: One of them works for Britasia. Unbelievable, mate. Unbelievable. So, yeah, so we'll talk to my... If anyone needs any gardening advice, get in touch, because my mum can help you, because she's a bloody gardener, mate, and she's a garden designer, and she can help you out with any sort of... If you're having problems with your herbs...
2: Yeah.
1: You got herbs, Nish?
2: Yeah, you know I have, mate. The herbs I use to get baked when I'm babysitting. Drugs. I've never... I do not take a lot of drugs.
1: I realised the other day that I don't... Because I don't do the drugs, because it's like... I call them the drugs. I think that's probably a really good example of one.
2: That is almost word for word a joke from my 2012 Edinburgh show.
1: Really?
2: Yeah.
1: Is that actually?
2: Yeah, it is. Yeah, yeah.
1: Sweet!
2: We're so on a level, Joel.
1: Oh, mate, just me and you.
2: So you don't really... You don't even drink that much.
1: Well, no, mainly just because I'm just working.
2: Yeah, that's right, yeah.
1: I just can't be bothered.
2: Yeah.
1: Sometimes I really have a desire to drink.
2: Yeah, yeah, yeah. I've seen you drunk a couple of times. I remember once we were all pretty drunk and we did a gig in a shed at the Latitude Festival.
1: Oh, yes.
2: And there was some pretty sexually aggressive brunette women in there, two of whom are my friends. It was a pretty rowdy evening.
1: Crikey, crikey. That's my main problem, is I don't like myself when I'm drunk.
2: Right.
1: I don't like myself. I feel like
2: I only
1: decisions.
2: Like myself when I'm drunk. That feels like one of the forms that you tick on the AA thing. Do you only like yourself when you're drunk?
1: Yes. Do you have a big dick?
2: Yes.
1: Come to AA.
2: Retweeted by British
1: Asia. Absolutely massive Cox Anonymous. My girlfriend told me that I should talk less on the radio about dicks.
2: Oh, really?
1: Honestly. So, because I did a show with Marek Larwood a couple of weeks ago and just constantly talked about goat sticks, mainly.
2: Unbelievable show. Absolutely classic Larwood.
1: So, basically, yeah, so we're going to talk to my mum. I think we're going to call her, or should we? We'll put on a song and we'll call my mum.
2: Dial her up.
1: That's all I want to say.
2: So what song are we putting on?
1: They're putting on a proper depressing one.
2: Uh oh.
1: Put their mics down real slow. If anyone's out there and having problems with their massive dick, get in touch.
2: Please retweet me, Brit Asher.
1: Thanks, guys.

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1: There's nothing funnier than secretly faking up the microphones when Nish Kumar is singing.
2: There's nothing funnier than that.
1: Of
2: the songs. I'm a huge Radiohead fan, so of course I was going to be singing along to Creep.
1: He was probably getting into it.
2: So, I love that last minute of Creep. I absolutely love it. Part of the reason I didn't realise Joel was fading things up was because I had my eyes closed. I was that into it. I was drumming on the desk.
1: You were in a field in the middle of nowhere with your eyes closed with a camera just rotating around
2: I was back at the Meadowbank Stadium 2006, 3 days before my 21st birthday, watching Radiohead play that. Oh my God, it was incredible.
1: Wow. Unbelievable. That was Radiohead and Creep.
2: A true Radiohead gasm. Great song.
1: We're going to speak to my mum in like 2 seconds.
2: I can't wait. I've never actually met your mum before.
1: Have you really not?
2: No, I'm not.
1: Lots of comedians have met my mum. Lots of comedians need to follow her on Twitter.
2: Well, I'm definitely going to start following her on Twitter now.
1: Yes, she's a legend.
2: Hopefully she will not follow me because my last tweet was, I got a big dick.
1: Oh, God. I told you not to mention it, Nish.
2: Sorry.
1: She's on the line now. Hello, mum. Hello?
3: Hello?
1: Mum. Oh, God, it's like my childhood all over again. Is it not working? Start again? My mum has left me. My mum, terrible. She said, I mean, you know, it's the same problem I have with my granny.
2: Yeah. I think the two of them might have been talking, Joel.
1: Oh, God.
2: I think that's the problem. I think in between our conversation, your gran's rang up my mum and gone, I tell you, he's a dick, your son.
1: I think I'm going to talk to my mum about the fact that my granny doesn't quite like me.
2: Have you talked to her about it before?
1: I'm going to talk to her now on the radio.
2: Yeah, I really want to talk to her about it. That was going to be my first question. Are you aware that Joel's grandma hates it?
1: We've got an email in. Let's help with this person first, and then we'll try and get my mum on the line, and we'll see whether...
2: Ace of spades.
1: She can put some retrospect on my granny hating me.
2: Yeah.
1: Hello! Exclamation mark. Where do you want this person to be from, Nish?
2: I want this person to be from the United States of Australia, mate.
1: Okay. Hello?
2: Hello.
1: Perhaps you might be able to help me with something. Australia. Australia.
2: Famously, Australians do just say the name of the country they're from every so often.
1: I love Australians because they think everything happens for a reason. Hello?
2: Where was your shisha cigarette? Where was your e-cigarette to punctuate one of your terrible zingers?
1: It was absolute.
2: Here we go.
1: Let me do it again.
2: Okay.
1: I like Australians because they think everything happens for a reason.
2: That's the first time I've had the cans on when you've been smoking, exhaling, and it's a horrible sound to hear.
1: Oh,
2: apologise
1: really?
2: To all the listeners that Joel has been like exhaling in your ear.
1: Sounds like I'm comfortable on stage. Hello? Perhaps you might be able to help me with something. I've been a vegetarian for 15 years.
2: Ooh,
1: I've
2: sorry
1: recently
2: about that.
1: Started to secretly eat meat.
2: Oh, no.
1: It just started with a sausage roll here and there and a chicken thigh there. I really don't think I'll be eating the flesh for much longer. So should I continue to keep shtum or should I come out?
2: Oh, no. You've backslid from vegetarianism. I've never heard of anyone going 15 years without it and then backsliding.
1: 15 years.
2: 15 years is a long time to suddenly decide that you need meat back in your life.
1: 15 years.
2: That's so bad. I don't know what you do. I mean, my friends a couple of my friends are quite sort of militant about their vegetarianism, and they would say, you are out of the community.
1: Militant for them.
2: Yeah, they would say, you are out of the community.
1: Yeah.
2: My friend's quite a prominent... I just had a coffee with her yesterday, and she went for this... she volunteered for this food bank. It's like an all-vegetarian food bank in Glasgow. But they started bringing in pakoras, which are Indian snack foods, but they were fried in meat oil. So she kind of said, guys, I don't think we should do that. I think this is, you know, it's against the sort of vegetarian ethos. And they sort of said, oh, I think we are going to do it. Is this a deal breaker for you? And she sort of said, yeah, I think this is kind of against the principles of what we're set up to do. So the guy who runs it went, okay, well, I'll tell you how we'll sort this out. We'll put it to a vote. So it's either you or the pakoras. And she lost the vote unanimously.
1: Brilliant.
2: She lost the vote unanimously to some fried snacks. If that's not a metaphor for everything that's wrong with democracy, I don't know what is. But anyway.
1: And they were delicious.
2: And they were delicious.
1: Mmm, sweet, sweet meat.
2: I think you should keep stum about it because I think people would be really angry. I think if you're going to come out, that's it. That's the end of your vegetarianism. I think you can keep stum about it, stop eating it, or just if you feel like eating meat, just start eating meat, mate.
1: Yeah. My friend recently stopped being a vegetarian because he was kind of embarrassed to say he was a vegetarian nowadays.
2: What? Vegetarianism is not something we're growing out of as a society. It's actually getting easier to be a vegetarian, if anything.
1: It just felt like people were jumping on a bandwagon and he didn't want to be seem like one of those people. So he jumped off the bandwagon.
2: I love that. Well, this bandwagon seems to be a little bit lame. This bandwagon is not killing animals. I think I need to get off this bandwagon.
1: Later!
2: Yeah, and get on the one that's about to run over that cow.
1: Yes, exactly. Are you a feverish meat eater?
2: No, I'm a meat eater, but I'm somebody who's embarrassed about it. It's bad. It is bad to eat meat. It's because it causes all sorts of environmental problems. So I'm embarrassed about it. But what can I say? Lamb burgers are delicious.
1: They just are, aren't they?
2: They just are delicious.
1: Oh, I had a bit of duck before I came up and did this radio show. I
2: absolutely love a bit of duck, mate.
1: Love it. Dauphinoise potatoes, which of course are just a vegetable.
2: Yeah, which are just a vegetable. But you know, at the same time, you're a vegetarian. All you're doing is having cheesy potatoes. That's all that dinner is, Joel.
1: Yeah, it's just it.
2: Throw a bit of duck on it, mate.
1: Throw that duck on it. It's just rubbish. Just Dauphinoise potatoes.
2: Cheesy potatoes.
1: Disgusting, right? Duck. What a meal.
2: I think it's... I'm surprised at this that your friend thinks that it's getting... Because I think it's getting sort of... It's getting more and more sort of cooler to be a vegetarian.
1: Well, that was the reason why he jumped
2: shit. Oh, is that why? Right, okay.
1: Because he didn't like the fact it was cool. He did it when it was uncool. He's like one of those people who liked Green Day before they were big.
2: Right, he's a contrarian. Yeah.
1: Yeah.
2: Yeah, yeah, you know? Yeah, yeah, yeah.
1: He's like, oh, I liked him before Nimrod.
2: Yeah. Green Day didn't like Green Day before Nimrod. Even Green Day were a bit on the fence with this whole Green Day thing. Then Nimrod came out and they were like, no, we're okay with it.
1: No, what a great album. That was the album of my childhood. What was the album of your childhood, Nish?
2: Probably... Well, I mean, I had slightly different... I got stuck in a time warp when I was 15 years old musically.
1: I mean, that's a great song.
2: The album... The album of my childhood was probably Highway 61 Revisited by Bob Dylan.
1: Crikey, mate.
2: Oh, the first album I bought was... I bought The Great Escape by Blur and What's the Story of Morning Glory by Oasis on the same day from W.A. Smith and Croydon.
1: Was that the first ever album that you bought?
2: First ever. I bought them both at the same time, so first albums. Wasn't picking sides in the Blur versus Oasis dispute.
1: I mean, that's fairly cool.
2: Sat on the fence.
1: And this is very apt to what we've been talking about a lot throughout this show. My first ever album was Big Willie Style by Will Smith.
2: Was it really?
1: Yeah.
2: That's incredible.
1: Yeah.
2: I'm ashamed to say that I also own that album.
1: What an album.
2: Got some classics on
1: Miami.
2: Miami, Getting Jiggy With It.
1: Getting Jiggy... We get ready, set, let's go. A dance floor pro. I know you know I go psycho when my new joint hit. Just get sit. Gotta get jiggy with it. Yeah, that's it. Your honey, come ride. DKMY.
2: Let it go. Well, Big Willie Style also had included Men in Black as a bonus track.
1: Oh, Big Willie Style is also your anthem.
2: It's my new Twitter profile.
1: It's your new Twitter profile. Oh, my mum's on the line. My mum's on the line. Damn it, keep talking about stuff, bad stuff before I speak. Hello, mother.
0: Hello, how are
1: you? There we go. I'm sorry it went wrong before.
0: That's okay. That's not a problem at all. I thought I was left hanging engaged.
1: That's radio. Classic radio.
2: Hello, Mr. Tommy.
0: Hello, how are you? I don't think we've met before.
2: No, we've not met before. I've spent a lot of time with your son. You've...
0: Yes.
2: I've got increasing sympathy for you.
0: Yeah, but unfortunately it's a family trait. So watch out. We outnumber you now.
1: What are you up to today, Mum?
0: Pardon?
1: What are you up to today?
0: Well, it's been quite exciting in our household because, as you know, nothing ever runs smoothly at our house. So I've been sitting in waiting for the Sky Man.
1: Oh, that's
0: because our TV went wrong.
2: Well, oh, thank God. I thought you'd gone insane and were waiting for a visit from God or something.
1: The man from the sky.
2: Waiting from the man from the sky.
0: The man from the sky. Yeah, but so he arrived and I swear to God, he was 12.
1: Really?
0: I mean, he really was. He had short trousers and everything. It was a little worrying, but so it was fine. He mended everything and then had to do something to the aerial, but unfortunately, health and safety meant he wasn't allowed to go on the roof to actually get anywhere near the aerial.
2: Because he was 12?
0: Because apparently he didn't have the right type of ladder. Yeah. So I waved goodbye to the Sky Man and had to ring an aerial man who had to come out and connect the cable to the aerial. I mean, how ridiculous is that?
1: Ironically, the Sky Man can't go anywhere near the sky. Unbelievable.
0: Mind you, I was quite pleased he didn't, because, you know, I was ready to give him his milk at break time and so to see him go up a ladder might have just been one step too far.
1: What was I like as a 12-year-old mother?
0: You were unfortunately a little like me, very unadventurous. Yeah. You didn't really do anything that meant that you would be liable to injure yourself.
1: Crikey, crikey.
2: Yeah, and look at him now, he's running marathons, hanging out with Asians.
0: I mean, amazing is all I can say. How wrong can a mother be?
1: Wow.
0: I mean, I just never anticipated that he'd be doing daredevil stunts like being on the radio.
1: Yeah. Still, anything that doesn't put my life in jeopardy, I don't really like that stuff. I used to just like spending time in my room, didn't I, Mum?
0: You did. Unfortunately, when you were little, the sort of your older brother, the best form of deterrent to stop him doing anything was the threat of being sent to his bedroom. And he would beg me, please, please don't send me to my bedroom to have to be on my own. And when you came along, that was just brilliant. You used to say, right, if you do that again, I'm going to send you to your bedroom. And you'd say, lovely, thank you, and be off. And I would have to knock on his door 2 hours later and say, can you come out now, please? Please come out. And he would say no. He would say, no, I'm happy in here, thank you. So you see, it's true. All that time spent on your own, you see, that's why you've become a comedian.
1: There we go. That was when I was 3 years old. I was in that bedroom planning my 2010 Edinburgh show.
2: I love the idea that the ultimate punishment was, right, Joel, if you misbehave, I'm going to send you outside to play with the other children, okay?
0: Yes, exactly. So with Joel, the best deterrent was stopping his pocket money. That was the best deterrent. Because that really meant
1: very
0: a lot.
1: True.
0: Whereas, you see, for Benjamin, it was keeping him away from the rest of society.
1: Benjamin's my brother, for the listeners at home. Didn't Benjamin used to go mental when you gave him orange juice?
0: Yes. He was one of these children that if you gave him anything, you know, unusual or with E numbers in it, he would literally climb the walls. So birthday parties were quite an event in our house. You know, I was practically having to redecorate after every annual birthday party.
1: Oh, crikey. Also, I should probably... we talked about this earlier, Mum. The fact that I think that Granny hates me.
0: No, she doesn't at all. It's just she doesn't... She has difficulty understanding your sense of humour. Which, you know, it's not everybody's bag.
1: But she just really loves all the other cousins, you know?
0: This is turning into a therapy session.
1: But this is exactly what this radio station is.
2: I don't
1: is.
2: Know how long you've been listening, Miss Dobbit, but that ship may have sailed about 2.5 hours ago. I wasn't of any help because I'm the opposite. My grandmother is the only person in my family who likes me.
1: Hmm.
0: Oh, now I can't believe that at all. I think the point is, you see, as a mother, you have to sort of, whatever happens, you love them anyway, you see. Whatever happens.
1: Yeah.
2: But as a grandmother, you're like, I don't really like that one.
1: She can make decisions. She's got a few of them. So.
2: I've only got brain space to like 3 of these people.
1: Yeah. Got to prioritise. And some of them work in Dixon's. So.
0: Yeah.
1: Unbelievable.
0: Yeah. But actually, I was just thinking, going back to our previous conversation, I remember something very adventurous that you did once.
1: Well, what was that?
0: Do you remember when you used to work in Virgin Megastore?
1: I do remember that, yes, yeah.
0: And you chased a thief. You chased a burglar out of the store.
1: Yeah.
0: Who had stolen some CDs.
1: Yeah, yeah.
2: And chased a burglar?
0: And how stupid was that? I mean, he could have attacked you. I mean, that
2: with
0: was
2: the CDs.
0: Really
1: well, this was the main thing with this mother, is that basically what happened is that I saw him steal it, and I made the decision in my mind to chase him. But I knew full well that if I was to catch up with him, I did not have the means to stop him in any way from destroying my head. So, well, basically, all I thought about was the chasing part. I hadn't thought about the catching part. So I chased him through the mall, and then we got to the end of the mall where there was a door, and he stopped at the door. I stopped about 3 foot away from him. He then slowly opened the door, went through the door, and then I carried on chasing him. And that happened for about 4 miles.
0: I think you were sort of hoping that there was there would be CCTV that would catch you heroically chasing after the thief.
1: Well, in the end, I he got tackled by a man who worked in Route 1.
0: Oh, well, there you go. There you go.
1: He saw us run past the shop.
0: Yeah, obviously hired a different type of person.
1: I just remember running and just going, just stop, just stop. And he kept to turn around and go, stop chasing me. And I was like, just stop and give me the CDs.
2: What CDs did he steal?
1: Well, that's the thing, right? Because at Virgin Megastores, we used to have CDs on the front and then we used to have filler behind.
2: Right.
1: Because if it was on a stand, it would sell lots. So basically, in his bag, he had like 3 CDs and loads of empty cases of CDs. He was an idiot. What an idiot. Absolute idiot. For anyone listening who wants any gardening advice, Mum, what is the time of year now for gardening advice? Right, what should people do with their gardens?
0: As I am sitting here, looking out of the window, and the rain is lashing down. My gardening advice for today would be, get on the internet and have a look and see what plants and seeds you'd like to buy.
1: that's your advice, Mum. Your advice is to go on the internet. That's terrible advice.
0: I'd stay indoors and because the point is you shouldn't really, when it's really wet soil like this, you shouldn't be standing on your beds. Because if you stand on the soil when it's really, really wet, you compact them down, and it means that, the quality of the soil gets destroyed. So the best thing is forget the weeding, forget, being outside at all, really, in this weather. Stay in and learn something on the radio.
1: Stay inside and fix the sky.
0: I should
1: never stand on the beds because I have very small feet, so I am more liable to sink.
0: You do have very small feet.
1: My body mass compared to my feet means that I actually sink quite easily. Someone with a size 11 feet, they're quite well spaced out across the soil.
2: That's right, yeah, they've distributed their weight effectively.
1: Exactly, I've got more of a hoof.
0: But in actual fact, I mean, what your listeners don't realise is that before you were busy doing funny comedy things, you used to help me plant for the gardens that I had built, and you were actually not bad at it.
1: I'm pretty good at laying
0: of your
1: a slab.
0: Very small feet.
1: Pretty good at it. I can make a good batch of concrete. Is that what you call it? A batch?
0: A load.
1: Load. There you go.
0: Yeah.
1: I was pretty good at it. I was pretty good at the old gardening.
0: You were good.
2: Do you ever feel like your granny wished you'd stayed as a gardener?
1: Yeah, I think my granny wishes that I was still a gardener.
0: Well, yeah, she does like gardens, after all.
1: She does. Yeah. That would have been that's why we could have connected. We could have connected over gardening.
0: I think the trouble is you have to do something. She was quite impressed when you were on that cookery programme.
1: Yeah,
2: there you go.
1: Cookery programme.
2: Which cookery programme?
1: Cooking with Channel 4 or something like that.
0: What's Cooking
1: or Cook With Us or Cook A Time. Yeah.
2: Well, that's the thing. We just need to get you on more sort of practical television shows.
1: Yeah, I think that's what I need to do.
0: Yeah, okay. I think that's what it is.
1: I'll work on that. I've just got to stop doing radio where we constantly talk about dicks. Oh, well. Thanks, Mum. It's nice to speak to you.
0: It's a pleasure. It's lovely to speak to you, and it's very nice to meet you, Mr.
2: Kumar.
1: For a second there,
2: nice to meet you, Mr. Stubbett.
1: No idea what his name is. Thanks, Mum. I will speak to you very soon. We're going to have some little dragons now.
0: Okay.

0: That was Tiny Little Dragons. Little Dragons.
1: Lady, singing, mysterious echoes.
0: Yeah, it's just like that, isn't it? It's very.
2: I mean, I like it. I'm not averse to it. I prefer it to the previous trend of music, which seemed to be songs about being in the club with my friends, and then the keyboard goes terrible. Absolutely dreadful.
0: Actually, I get
2: basically everything that David Guetta has done for the last 5 years. Is really, I do not enjoy.
0: It's true, but it just makes you move your hips, doesn't it?
2: It doesn't. I find it terrible. It's so weird. All the music that was fashionable when we were sort of teenagers, the kind of trance music and the garage stuff, now seems to have come back into fashion.
0: What do people who like dance music, why are they so persistent? Because they don't techno for an answer.
2: Boo! And no, that wasn't the sound effects button. There we go.
3: Yay!
0: So much fun. Do you want to do some more boos and yays, Nish?
2: Drugs.
3: Boo!
2: Having a great time talking to Joel's mum.
3: Yay!
2: Drugs.
3: Boo!
2: Tweeting about having a big dick.
3: Boo!
2: Oh, come on, mate.
3: Yay!
0: Dick update.
2: Still,
0: like a full
2: I'm still
0: word.
2: Two followers up. We've now shifted to 3 retweets.
0: Great.
2: From comedians Liam Withnail and Ramesh Ranganathan. And a couple more favourites from comedian Steve McNeil and Daniel Sloss. Somebody called Stammers, he's got involved as well.
0: Right, mate.
2: And Michael Spear has tweeted he prefers to be called Richard. So, a lot of people, the most worrying thing about this, apart from the fact that British still haven't retweeted it.
0: I can't believe that they haven't.
2: They haven't retweeted it. The biggest thing to come out of this is people do not seem particularly surprised that I have tweeted the words, I got a big dick.
0: I'm retweeting it now. Let's have a look at the power of my followers.
2: Let's have a look at the power of the Domit retweet.
0: Okay, so I'm going to do it. But the trouble is, my followers don't think it's ironic.
2: Right, okay.
0: So, is it ironic? I just went straight in and was like, it's ironic.
2: It's ironic, yeah. Yeah.
0: Ironic. And so, basically, like, we'll see whether my followers
2: we'll see,
0: have any
2: we'll see
0: followers.
2: We'll see what the power of the Domit retweet. It's got an instant favourite from someone called Burn. That's instantly... Added to that.
0: That's funny. There we go. It's gone up to 7 retweets already. Immediately.
2: Fubar Radio has finally retweeted, I got a big dick. I mean, it's going to go viral. My big dick tweet is going to be this year's Charlie Bit My Finger.
0: I've heard your big dick's already gone viral.
2: STD burn! Don't make that sound after you made a joke about my dick job. Jesus Christ, man.
0: We've got an email.
2: Hit me up with some emails.
0: Where do you want to be from, mate? Where do you want to be from?
2: Where have you done so far? Welsh, because I've heard your Welsh accent.
0: I'm bad at
2: genuinely
0: Welsh.
2: Genuinely dreadful.
0: I'm bad at Welsh. I'm bad at Welsh.
2: Try and channel comedian Ellis James.
0: Hello. I can only do Rod Gilbert. I can't
2: okay,
0: do
2: yeah,
0: Ellis James.
2: Do Rod.
0: Hello, fellas. I've just lost my job, and now I've a lot of spare time on my hands. Any suggestions of good hobbies to fill in the time between the employment? Richie from Norwich.
2: So we actually had the place there.
0: We had the place, but no one knows what Norwich is like. What's the accent for Norwich?
4: Aha! I've lost my job, animal.
0: Is that a Norwich accent?
2: I don't know where that in the world that could possibly be from.
0: Norwich, mate. That's where Norwich.
2: Same advice to the guy who's broken his arm, really. Get yourself into box sets. Have you heard of masturbating? Because that is great. When you're unemployed, absolutely go to town on that thing.
0: When you're unemployed and you've got a big dick.
2: When you're unemployed, regardless of dick size,
0: if you are unemployed and you've got a
2: bathroom with a shelf, you don't even need a shelf. We never established what that puddle was of that your girlfriend dropped your phone. Rice ain't gonna help that. Just take up reading, because that's cheap.
0: Yeah.
2: Wanking, very inexpensive.
0: Where's Tinder?
2: What is Tinder really a hobby? Because you presumably have to go on dates with people that you need money for.
0: Yeah.
2: Unless you say up front, look, I just want to have sex.
0: Yeah.
2: Because to quote Jenny from the Block, my love don't cost a thing.
0: Yeah.
5: Yeah, and it does.
2: Start charging people to have sex with you. Yeah. Become a prostitute.
5: That's advice.
2: The perfect thing.
5: Become a prostitute.
2: That's getting your hobbies and your interests and exercise.
5: And
2: you have to walk to it
5: those.
2: And all the pushing and the sex.
5: And you're meeting people. You're making friends.
2: Making connections.
5: You know what? I think that's fine.
2: I watched a couple of episodes of Secret Diary of a Call Girl, and it made being a prostitute look like an absolute bloody giggle.
5: It looks great, doesn't it?
2: Just really get involved with it.
5: I don't think anyone else has retweeted it, mate.
2: I mean, I've picked up another 2 followers, Joel.
5: There you go, 8 retweets. We've gone up to 8 retweets.
2: Still no word from BritAsia. What has happened, BritAsia?
5: We've got...
2: Why don't you like me anymore?
5: This is from... what accent do you want this one? This is from Jeff.
2: I want a Scandinavian. Give me something Scandinavian.
5: Oh, that's hard, isn't it?
2: Yeah.
5: I don't know what...
2: Sarah Lund. Think about Sarah Lund from The Killing. Or Daniel Simonson.
5: Yeah. A toot.
2: Pretty cool. Yeah.
5: Pretty cool.
2: Yeah.
5: I really want a job. I really do. But my dilemma is, I really fancy Jane, who is my work advisor at the local job centre plus. I am in danger of being sanctioned and having my paltry dole money stopped. What should I do, chaps? Jeff, North London.
2: I didn't listen to any of that. I couldn't hear any of the content. All I could hear was whatever that was. At one point, it sounded like you were about to represent Jamaica in the bobsled Olympics.
5: I really wanted... Oh, no.
2: Well, don't do that.
5: I mean, I could do that.
2: What is the problem again?
5: I can do it Jamaican. Ready?
2: Don't do it Jamaican. Don't do it in any accent. Tell me the problem.
5: I really want a job. I really do. Right.
1: I really want a job. I really do. But my dilemma is I really fancy Jane, who is my work advisor at the local job centre plus. I'm in danger of being sanctioned and having my paltry dole money stopped. What should I do, chaps? Jeff in North London.
2: Jeff, I say, get a job. And then go back in, like the end of Officer and a Gentleman, only it's the Dole office. And just come in, get a job, preferably like in the Navy, and just like walk in and be like, love lifts us up where we belong. Go up to Jane in the Dole office, sweep her off her feet. Be careful. Lift from the knees, remember. It's very important when you're lifting. So lift from the knees, lift her up. Make sure you're wearing a hat so that as you're walking out, she can like take the hat and put it on her head,
5: yeah.
2: And you'll be like, duh, duh, duh, duh, duh. Try and do it on a lunch break so that you can sort of take her out, because otherwise you just have to put her straight back in. She's got to finish her work, don't
5: she?
2: Yeah. So yeah, my advice is take the job and use the money from that job to land Jane.
5: Yeah, that's the perfect advice.
2: Or
5: use that money.
2: Or masturbate.
5: That's, again, another perfect bit of advice. Just watch Frozen and masturbate. There we go. We've got one more email, and then we'll have another song, and then we'll talk for a bit, and then we'll go home. Home time.
2: We've got to get home. We've got to do my laundry before we go out tonight, Joel.
5: Oh, yes, we have. We have got to do that. Where do you want this one from?
2: I would like this one from... Here's an interesting one. I'd like this one from India, Joel.
5: Oh, I'm allowed to do this because I'm with someone who's from that place.
2: I've sanctioned it.
5: I don't think I can do it.
2: No, I don't think I can do it.
5: It's quite similar to my Welsh.
2: Yeah, I think it will end up being quite similar to Welsh. Let's have a little bit of Italian.
5: Oh, it's a hard one. It's a hard one.
2: Remember, guys, racism's funny when it's white people.
5: Hey, I'm Italian. No.
2: Why is that Welsh again?
5: I find it hard. I am obsessed with a Lego. How was that? I'm thinking about Mario.
2: Yeah, well,
5: I'm obsessed.
2: Mario's not obsessed with Lego.
5: Yeah, but that's what it said.
2: I thought you were trying to channel an Italian that you knew, and you were like, well, here's my Mario impression. I love a Lego.
5: I love a Lego. I am obsessed with Lego. And my boyfriend has moved out and moved back in with a sister. He says he won't return until I remove 90% of my Lego. His compromise is that I can keep the Lego train set. But what about the fantasy castle Lego diorama or the space Lego diorama and my Lego technique, even if the old fever do do... I mean, that accent's gone.
2: I don't know what has happened, mate.
5: I love my boyfriend, and I accept as a 28-year-old gay man I should find another hobby. But I've devoted my life to the bank balance top Lego.
2: Right.
5: Help! Joel in Brighton. His name is Joel!
2: His name's Joel!
5: I get so excited when I meet another Joel.
2: Oh, really? I get really excited when I meet another Nish, but it's less frequent, to be honest.
5: Mate. I meet Joel. It's quite uncommon.
2: There was a
5: MySpace page called Joel, and they all used to get together and go to parties.
2: No!
5: Yeah, in New York.
2: That's weird.
5: I really imagine just going, oh, what's your name? Yeah. I know it!
2: Yeah, it's like I'm friends with the... When Facebook first started, I got added by a couple of people called Nishan Kumar.
5: Oh.
2: And one of them was... his About Me section just said Bongmaster, so...
5: Did I tell you the story of me... Basically, there's one other Joel Dommett in the country.
2: Right.
5: And so I found him on Twitter.
2: Sure.
5: Because that's what you do.
2: Yeah.
5: And...
2: If you're you.
5: I messaged him and I was like, oh my God, your name's Joel Dommett. My name's Joel Dommett. Let's totally meet up.
2: He could have been crazy.
5: And he was like, oh my God, no. And and I was like, oh, come on, man. It would be really interesting. Your name, we're the only two Joel Dommetts in the country. It'd be really interesting. And then he replied, he went, it would only be interesting if we both had the same face. Which is true. I mean, that would be really interesting.
2: I have to say, I'm siding with Joel number two here.
5: But then I realised, because I kept on messaging him and he wasn't replying. So I kept on messaging
2: him. You were insane.
5: Well, then I realised that I think he thinks that I'm going to kill him, so I'm the only Joel Dommett.
2: Yeah, that's exactly what I would think. If I was in his position and someone called Joel Dommett said, let's meet up.
5: We've got to meet up.
2: I would assume that guy was going to kill me, eat my insides, and then wear my skin and be like, I'm twice the Joel Dommett.
5: Wear my skin and be like, I'm still Joel Dommett.
2: But more. Yes. Yeah, I'm with JD number two here.
5: Oh, crikey. All right, so with this Lego, what should we do with this Lego?
2: I love the fact that he's included the detail that he's a gay man. Because as a 28-year-old gay man, if I was heterosexual, Lego until you're 50. That is absolutely fine. Either if you're a heterosexual man or woman or a lesbian, Lego ad infinitum. I don't know. There's part of me that thinks you should get rid of it. There's another part of me that thinks... if it's really in your boyfriend's way. Otherwise, I think you should tell your boyfriend to chill the fuck out.
5: I mean, it sounds like it is in a way, because everyone knows there's nothing worse than standing on a bit of Lego.
2: That's true. Yeah, there is. Yeah, that's, you know? That is bad. Well, maybe you've got a dislike.
5: Like, it's the only thing that's more painful than having gay sex for the first time.
2: Well, I don't know why you said that.
5: It's the best kind of laughter.
2: It's the best kind of laughter.
5: When you laugh for ages, it's just,
2: I
5: don't know why you said that.
2: This is an important moment for your relationship. At this point, you've got to decide. Lego or boyfriend?
5: Yes.
2: And if you are leaning towards the Lego, I think that is a worrying sign for the future.
5: Well, at least you've got a really interesting way of saying I prefer Lego. You can make a really massive sign out of Lego.
2: It's not me. It's not you. It's Lego.
5: It's Lego.
2: That's a new slogan for Lego if they want to use that. If they want to use that as well.
5: Maybe some sort of phrase involving Lego.
2: Did you say it's time to let go? No, I said it's time to Lego.
5: Yes. That's a better one. That's way better than mine.
2: That's a better one.
5: That's way better than mine.
2: I love the fact that we've really got...
5: Oh, that was for me.
3: Yay!
5: For me.
2: I love the fact that we've got into a situation now where we're trying to advise someone how to dump their partner because of a Lego fixation.
5: Yeah. I was genuinely thinking about getting a tattoo of just an O on my leg.
2: Leg-O. That's one of the worst ideas you've ever had.
5: Thanks, man.
2: And this is from a guy who's got pi tattooed on his bicep. So how many digits, Joel?
5: 106.
2: 106 digits of pi on his bicep.
5: That was pretty cool, kid.
2: Yep, pretty cool, kid.
5: 3.14159265358970. Get out, Joel.
2: Yeah.
5: That's my math teacher, Mrs. Braddy Gaggers.
2: I thought that's your mum trying to get you out of your room.
5: Yeah, exactly. Let's have a bloody tune, mate. And
2: what
5: then we'll
2: got?
5: Come back and then we'll leave.
2: What do we got?
5: What should we have? Let's have Talking Heads. Or Hot... No, let's have Hot Chip. I'm going to have Hot Chip. Sorry to any Talking Heads fans.

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1: That was Hot Chip. And we're basically done. This has been the Agony Uncles show on Fubar Radio with Joel Dommett and Nish Kumar.
2: Back once again for the Renegade Master.
1: Yeah. I hope you've enjoyed yourselves. We've solved many problems.
2: So many problems.
1: So many. We've done so many problems. We've done so many accents.
2: The only problem they couldn't solve was themselves. That'd be the tagline if this was a really hokey American comedy movie.
1: I like it. Let's do it. Basically, what we're going to do is we're going to say that together. And then we're gonna go to a song, and then we've got JLC for the drive time. So basically, let's just do our catchphrase. Ready? I can't remember what it was, but I'm gonna try it.
2: Okay. The only problem.
1: Thanks very much for joining us on the advice show with Joel Dommett and Nish Kumar.
2: Thanks for listening.
1: The only problem
2: they couldn't solve.
1: I just said listening. I should probably point that out.
3: Sean Connery.
1: Thank you very much for listening, guys.
3: Welcome to Fubar Radio. 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
1: But that's not. We're supposed to be doing our catchphrase. Right. Thanks very much for listening.
2: Thank you very much for listening to the
1: advice show. Remember,
2: the only problem they couldn't solve was themselves.
3: Starring Vince Vaughn and Owen Wilson.
1: I think this is perfect music. Thank you very much for joining us. We will not be here next week. We'll be back to the rock show to replace Nish with his own flatmate, Ed Gamble.
2: I hate you.

0: 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This is The Rock Show with me, Joel Dommett, and Ed Gamble. And to rock the start off...
1: Ruined it.
0: Damn it! I was going so well, Ed!
1: Put a song on, you idiot.
2: You know, when you start a sentence, you have no idea how it's going to... Finish. That was the finish.
1: You're an idiot. Put Joel Priest on. This is the worst show ever! Put Judas Priest on.
2: It's on, mate.

0: Some Judas Priest there, just slowing down towards the end, just like me and you, Ed.
1: We slow down from the beginning and then just wind it down to a grinding halt for the next 3 hours. Welcome to The Rock Show on Fubar Radio with me, Ed Gamble.
0: And Joel Dommett.
1: That's you, right?
0: Yeah.
1: Yeah, I know. We're just checking. That was Judas Priest, All Guns Blazing.
0: We started All Guns Blazing, right, Ed?
1: I think we have, by playing that song, in a way.
0: You were like, Joel, I was like, Ed, can I do the intro today? And you were like, yeah, Joel, don't mess it up.
1: Don't mess it up. And you screwed it up straight away.
0: Straight away. It's because I had the pressure of you saying, don't mess it up, Ed. Do you know what I mean?
1: Don't mess it up.
0: I just don't see that's the pressure.
1: Even the sentence referring to it, you
0: Damn
1: managed
0: it!
1: To mess up. You're ridiculous, mate.
0: So much pressure on my shoulders, Ed.
1: On your shoulders? I'm really tired. We're both very tired. This is the build-up to Edinburgh, which means we've both decided to really overwork ourselves in preparation for a month of the hardest work of our lives. So we're going slightly mad, but that was from one of the best metal albums ever.
0: Oh,
1: Painkiller.
0: I can hear a truck.
1: Yeah, we've got all the windows open. It's absolutely boiling in here, so for today, we're going to have all the windows open. If a truck goes by, you'll just hear that truck. Trucks happen in real life, guys.
0: Embrace it.
1: Let's imagine we're out.
0: It's just pulling off.
1: It's just there it goes.
0: I feel like I'm on the Archers.
1: Someone might get killed outside. This is a dodgy part of London, so...
0: It's just like, we should make it like a little Radio 4 play.
1: Yeah, every time a truck goes by, we'll do a play called The Truckers.
0: Okay.
1: Right, what do you want your character name to be?
0: My name's Johnny Priest.
1: Johnny Priest, that's a good name.
0: Because it goes. Yeah,
1: I know,
0: because
1: you're literally connecting things that are happening in your head.
0: That's the way my brain works.
1: My name's Tony Microphone. So Johnny Priest and Tony Microphone. Where's Johnny Priest from?
0: He's from North.
1: Oh, can't think of a place, Joe. That's weird, isn't
0: it? North, because I was going to go London, but I thought that's too obvious because I'm in it.
1: North.
0: He's from North.
1: Right. North.
0: From above, you know, past the wall.
1: Scotland?
0: No, not that far north.
1: Not that wall?
0: No, it's just...
1: Which wall?
0: The wall Game of Thrones. It was a reference to Game of Thrones, Ed.
1: Well, that is technically Scotland. I mean, I know everyone thinks, oh, what a brilliant imagination George R.R. Martin's got, right? But all he's done is just, he's got England, and then he's put a wall, Hadrian's Wall, and then wildlings live above it. Scotland. So that's all it is. It's anti-Scottish propaganda.
0: Is Hadrian or Adrian's?
1: It's not Adrian's Wall, mate.
0: Just for checking.
1: I mean,
0: know.
1: We find out new things about you every week now. Adrian's Wall.
0: I thought maybe
1: Adrian's Wall. What? Sorry, it just sounds like someone's got an allotment. Your cousin Adrian. He's only gone and got an allotment, started building a wall.
0: I thought maybe like the BBC World Cup coverage, or the ITV's World Cup coverage bought it, and it was an Adrian Charles sort of advertisement.
1: Yeah. Well, it's not a thing anymore, Joe.
0: No. Oh, so it isn't just completely not there anymore? This is what I was going to ask.
1: There are like chunks of it, I think.
0: Oh, wait, trucks going past.
1: Hello, Johnny.
0: Hello,
1: Tony. You can't even remember my name.
0: Hello, Tony.
1: No, fuck, the play's over.
0: Shit.
1: You just... I mean, this shows you... I'm a little bit quieter now. This shows you the quality of the equipment at Fubar. Joel thumped the tape, which you shouldn't do as a radio presenter. And my microphone just went... and fell down. Back on mic.
0: This is going to be a really fun show, Ed.
1: It's going to be really fun. I don't think we're going to remember it straight after we've done it. I mean, we're pre-recording, but I might actually listen back to this one.
0: Yeah.
1: I'm excited about it. We've got some genuinely good music from me.
0: Got some good ones from me as well, Ed.
1: Look, I thought we'd taught you so much over the previous, like, how many have we done? 6 or 7 weeks? 8 weeks? Right, I thought, Joel's learning, we're teaching him, he's investigating new music. You've put Static X and Mudvayne in the same week.
0: Third tier
1: early 2000s metal bands.
0: It's getting to that point, though, isn't it?
1: What point? Where you've run out of music?
0: Yeah.
1: There's so much new music out there, mate. I've been discovering new bands all week.
0: Well, I'm really excited. I was really excited about it. But it's because I mentioned Static X last week on our music feature with the music and food thing.
1: Look, I used to love Static X. I've seen them live three times. Yeah. I saw them in America in a casino when I was on a school trip.
0: Why not?
1: Right. And then I saw them at the LA 2, supported by Raging Speedhorn.
0: Incredible.
1: Yeah.
0: Raging Speedhorn on the cob.
1: Right. This brings us to our other feature, right, which is... metal foods and drinks. Some great puns coming in last week. We've got a few more this week.
0: We've got so many. The reaction. Oh, there's another truck going past. I think we. Oh, Tony.
1: Yeah.
0: You where are you driving from?
1: Somerset.
0: Somerset.
1: Yes.
0: Oh, it's a long drive that.
1: Well, no, I'm only going to just outside Somerset.
0: Oh, just outside. Whereabouts? At Crewkerne.
1: Yes.
0: Yes. Nelson Mandela.
1: I am driving to Crewkerne. I am a trucker now. I drive from Somerset to just outside Somerset. I am a free man.
0: Listen, welcome to The Rock Show. What we do is we parody dead people.
1: Oh, he's not dead, is he?
0: I'm sorry.
1: That bombshell, I think we should probably play a track.
0: Absolutely. What should we go? Oh, I'm very excited that you picked this track, Ed. Very excited indeed. One of my faves, one of your faves, one of everyone's faves. Here we go. This is Korn, spelled K-O-R-N, Korn on the Cop.

0: Summit. They've got massive rock.
1: Doesn't make sense.
2: I saw David Morgan at Latitude Festival last weekend. The man who does...
1: The man of the voices.
2: The man of the voices. He is quite embarrassed to do a lot of those.
1: I didn't realise they were making him. You know, like with a sort of a weapon.
2: Yeah, they have a weapon right behind them, which only encourages it.
1: Pointed a gun to his head, just like, say, getting their massive rocks off. I don't want to. It's just not actually, it doesn't make sense. It's a joke.
2: If I was doing that, I would go, this doesn't make sense. Maybe we could change it a little bit. Maybe they're not paying him enough for that.
1: Yeah, that's true.
2: Latitude was fun though, man.
1: Yeah,
2: not
1: myself.
2: A very metal festival.
1: No.
2: Literally no bands on that I wanted to see.
1: None at all.
2: In fact, the only one bringing any sort of rock or metal was you, Joel Dommett.
1: Thanks, mate.
2: Playing Korn on the main stage.
1: I know.
2: It's not on the main stage, on the comedy stage.
1: Comedy stage. It's pretty main though, isn't it?
2: Can I just say, anyone going to Edinburgh and listeners of The Rock Show should go and see Joel Dommett, because it's brilliant and it's funny. And also, if you were into new metal in the 2000s, you've got an extra little treat.
1: Oh, just little nuggets of stuff that people might not get in the general population. But if you do get it, oh, sweet, sweet love.
2: Yeah, but it's just a little extra bit. I thought it was very funny anyway.
1: Thank you, mate.
2: I tweeted about how good you were. I didn't get any love back from you.
1: Did you?
2: Yeah. You were still at the festival, mate.
1: I don't know whether I got this.
2: Right, well, I'm fine. I'm going to now find the tweet.
1: I don't remember getting it.
2: Look, I'm well aware.
1: I texted you and said you were really good. You didn't text me back.
2: Well, that's because I didn't get any...
1: Yeah, fumble.
2: Well, then you wouldn't do it in public, though, would you?
1: I would do it in public, actually.
2: Right, let's find this tweet. And I know, I'm well aware that it's not gracious to compliment someone and then tell everyone that you've done it, right? And then demand something back. But that's what's going to be happening right now while I scroll back through my tweets.
1: Yeah, well, I'll tell you the text that I said you made that you didn't text back to. Let's have a compliment.
2: At Joel Dommett, so I've tagged you in. If at Joel Dommett at Latitude is any indicator of how good his Fringe show will be, you need to go and see it in August. Oh, utterly brilliant. I mean, utterly brilliant.
1: That is a really nice thing to say.
2: And I got two retweets, one from someone who I don't know, and one from Penny Dommett, aka your mother.
1: She's a big fan.
2: Yeah.
1: I'm sorry. See, this is the thing. Would it be acceptable
2: for me to retweet that?
1: Thank you, Amanda, for our drinks.
2: Would it be acceptable for you to retweet that?
1: I think not.
2: No.
1: But I'd favourite it.
2: Yeah, you can favourite it all you like.
1: I would. I text you, didn't I? Nicely.
2: Did you?
1: I said... Good job. Great job today, mate. Everyone backstage was saying great things when you were on. Really nice. Thanks for the nice intro.
2: Yeah, but I probably got it after I left Latitude, didn't I? Because there was no 3G. This isn't interesting to anyone.
1: I think it is, mate. I think it's interesting to know.
2: But anyway, you use Korn in your show.
1: I did.
2: You talk about Papa Roach. It's exciting, mate.
1: It is exciting.
2: I can't wait for the show.
1: It's really exciting. It gets everyone on board just to play some really loud music.
2: Yeah.
1: It's really nice.
2: I love it.
1: Wish I did it earlier in my set, actually. But yeah, I really enjoyed Latitude.
2: You were very good. You were very good indeed.
1: Thank you. So are you, mate.
2: But it's good to get back to a bit of rock and metal, isn't it?
1: You gave me a nice... Your intro, I should probably address that.
2: Yeah. Do you want me to repeat what my intro was?
1: Right. Pretend we're actually doing it.
2: Romesh Ranganathan had just been on stage.
1: Yeah.
2: So Romesh came off. I basically had to talk for about 5 minutes while everyone left. Because they were like, who's this? Who's Joel Dommett? I'm not into this guy.
1: Who's this guy?
2: They actually they were good as gold. They all kind of sat there. So I just talked as they milled around a little bit. And I said, it's nice. It's a nice contrast. Latitude have booked a nice contrast because we've just had Romesh, who's grumpy as fuck. And now I get to bring on the polar opposite. It's Joel Dommett, who's who's enthusiastic to the to the point of disability.
1: Yeah, that's what you said, Ed.
2: They went into it. I could hear you laughing from backstage.
1: There was a fairly muted response from the audience.
2: 4,000 people, not really into the old gamble.
1: Just me backstage pissing
2: screaming
1: myself
2: with laughter.
1: And then I decided, well, you know what? I'm going to comment on that. Again, terrible.
2: I don't think I even heard you comment on it.
1: Oh, terrible error.
2: Oh, yeah, you went on and went, you just repeated it, didn't you?
1: Enthusiastic to the point of disability. I was like, and you know, it's a bit of a shit joke. I was like, enthusiastic to the point of disability. Imagine me being in a hospital and then someone is just like, oh, what are you in here for? And they're like, rickets. And like, what are you in here for? I just really love Lily Allen.
2: It's a great joke, and it was topical because she was playing at Latitude.
1: She is there. It's got everything in it.
2: The thing is, they're pretty right on at Latitude, right, as a crowd.
1: Yeah.
2: If you say the word disability, Well, you should be allowed to say the word disability.
1: That just shows that I'm not the latitude crowd because you just said disability
2: and you laughed. Yeah, you've taken it too far. That's not what I was aiming
1: that's
2: for.
1: That's all it takes to me. Not even a joke. Just have to go, all right, disability. Yeah.
2: They get so awkward in that sort of situation.
1: They really
2: they go, like, really tense. They almost disable themselves. Yeah. Oh, God.
1: Oh, no.
2: Get me a chair. Yeah, it was all a laugh, innit?
1: Yeah, I mean, it was all fun. All fun, mate. All fun. To tell you what I did all weekend, Ed. I spent the entire weekend coming up with food puns.
2: Did you? I didn't.
1: I've got a few.
2: So this is our banned food. Not as in, like, food that's banned, like foie gras or child's ears. I mean, like...
1: The two classics. Those two French delicacies.
2: That's not banned in France, mate. Oof, you want to watch out if you're going to school in France. I mean, it's your first day. When you have signed in, please put your ear through this hole. We are playing a listening game. Shing. Don't worry about that. That's normal for school.
1: Is that Nelson Mandela again?
2: Please put your ear through this listening hole.
1: Why do you always start off with a horn?
2: Because you know when you do impressions of people, you have to get into it.
1: Yeah, we talked about this last week.
2: Yeah, you need a noise to get into it. It's helpful to have a noise to get into it. I was actually listening to Tina Fey's autobiography. She was talking about that. And it's good to have like a broad noise to get into it. And my Nelson Mandela one is...
1: Like a clown nose. Is
2: that what you're saying? Nelson Mandela.
1: Like Noddy's car.
2: Invictus.
1: And then I'd be Matt Damon coming along going, yes, bro, this is pretty sick.
2: Yes. That's how you get into that when you do it like a bee buzz. Yes.
1: I'm set every count.
2: Yes.
1: Pretty good at the accent.
2: Please
1: mate.
2: Pass me my bag of dried meats.
1: Give me an accent and I'll let you know how I get into it.
2: Right, Spanish. That's French.
1: Siesta.
2: Racist. So, I mean, this is what this is just racist, isn't it?
1: Is it?
2: Yeah. So you've just defined the whole Spanish culture as having a nap after lunch.
1: I mean, it's made a big impact on their finances. Oh God, Ed.
2: Getting political now, are we, mate?
1: Ed, I have no idea what I'm talking about, mate.
2: Right, let's have some banned foods. If you come up with some, let's hear it.
1: Okay, right, here we go. Right. We were really good last week.
2: We were, mate, but there was always going to be a payoff, wasn't there?
1: Right.
2: These ones that you've written, yeah?
1: Yeah. Yeah. Right. Black veal brides.
2: Right. It's good.
1: It's not great.
2: I just don't like the band, I think, is the problem.
1: Yeah, it's really getting in the way, isn't
2: Black veal brides. Black veal as well, that sounds absolutely awful.
1: Worse than black veil brides
2: on
1: themselves.
2: On the menu today, we have black veal. That's actually what the French call children's ears to get around the smuggling.
1: Black veal would taste disgusting, but look amazing.
2: Do you think black veal would look amazing?
1: Yeah, because of black veil brides. They're so good. Oh,
2: right. I didn't realise we were still on that.
1: Very clever.
2: We were talking about foods.
1: Very clever.
2: Very clever, mate.
1: Five fish finger death punch.
2: Love it. Yeah.
1: Like that one?
2: Because last week, I believe I came up with Sponge Finger Death Punch.
1: Yeah.
2: Yeah. Or Five Finger Kit Kat Death Punch. I've noticed you've included some Five Finger Death Punch on your playlist.
1: Yes, mate. Do you enjoy that? We'll go
2: no, because I'm annoyed that I've held off by letter to... I didn't know you knew about them.
1: Yeah, I do.
2: But I just knew that you'd absolutely love them if you discovered them. So I've deliberately not been telling you about Five Finger Death Punch because I knew we'd be having it every fucking week. Soon it's just going to be Beartooth, Five Finger Death Punch, Static X. Have we got any of Mice and Men today?
1: We have got Mice and Men today.
2: Of course we have, yeah.
1: What a great collection of bands, mate.
2: What a predictable person.
1: Glass Coleslaw.
2: That's bad. Glass Coleslaw for Glass Jaw.
1: Hey, lad, get on the bus.
2: Get on the bus?
1: It's a
2: Why?
1: Bus.
2: Why? You're a truck driver.
1: I know, yeah, but my truck's broken down.
2: Oh, I'm...
1: It'd be really embarrassing if nobody could actually hear the buses outside.
2: Amanda, can you hear
1: can
2: the,
1: you hear
2: can
1: the
2: you
1: buses?
2: Pick up on,
1: you can hear the buses, right? Yeah, okay. I thought it'd be really embarrassing suddenly just going into various places. Here we go. Cavella Tackle...
2: Right, hang on. You found a band that you know I like, so you're trying to impress me straight away.
1: I just want you to like me, Ed.
2: All right, come on, Cavella.
1: Kavala tikka masala.
2: That's brilliant. You've impressed me.
1: Yes.
2: Kavala tikka masala.
1: That might be
2: my favourite one. That's in there. That's in there for my favourite.
1: I'll tell you a few through. You know, I had a thing with corn on the cob last week.
2: Yeah, so last week, if you didn't listen last week...
1: It was a really good one. Probably best stop
2: watching
1: this
2: shame one. On you. And this probably makes absolutely no sense to you as a show. Joel came up with a load of banned foods.
1: Yeah.
2: And he just used corn on the cob for every single one. We had Raging Speed corn on the cob. Just corn on the cob.
1: Raging Speed
2: corn on the cob. I've just
1: P-O-D.
2: Said that. Raging Speed.
1: Oh, Oh, no. This is going so wrong.
2: Already?
1: Corn on the POD.
2: That corn on the POD. Yeah, that was probably the low light.
1: Right, okay. This week. Thanks, mate. That was a reference to my set.
2: Yeah. You need to be a big Joel Dommett fan to really get into the show.
1: Yeah, it's very niche Joel Dommett references.
2: Yeah.
1: That's why we include my mum on it.
2: Yeah. Hey, guys, who remembers when Joel went on a school trip to Ilfracombe and didn't do a poo for 10 days? Very niche references.
1: It was really great. What a holiday. Did I tell you? I don't know whether I told you this.
2: Joel, now what's happening here, and I know how these shows go, you get very distracted from doing what you're doing, and we get a story, a little insight into your life. Now, let's put a peg in those puns, right? Okay. We're coming back to those next.
1: Peg in puns.
2: Peg in puns.
1: On that holiday as well, basically, I got a toy gun. My mum wouldn't let me have toy guns.
2: Yeah.
1: But I bought like a plastic shotgun.
2: Right.
1: I was really excited because I never had a gun before, so I was really like excited. Yeah. And she let me have it because we were on holiday. And I had to go to hospital because I put the shotgun in my mouth and then I tripped up and then hit like the top of my mouth and it sort of bruised the top of my mouth.
2: I think you did tell me this, mate, and there's sort of Kurt Cobain.
1: The worst suicide attempt of all time.
2: You tried to stab yourself in the brain with a plastic shotgun.
1: Oh my God, is it a failed suicide attempt? I've still got the gun in my mouth, it's stuck.
2: Me and my cousin got fake toy machine guns once on holiday in Bridlington, and my mum looked over on the beach and we were running around the outside of the beach mission, which was the youth Christian thing, and they were preaching about peace, and there were loads of kids listening. We were just running round and round going...
1: Amazing.
2: Yeah.
1: I once, right, there was in the town centre...
2: We still got a peg in those puns, right?
1: Peg in the puns, mate. There was a new shop opened, and it had a toy gun section of, like, you know those ones that have those, like, luminescent darts that stuck to stuff?
2: Yeah.
1: Right, and so I bought. My friends all bought ones which didn't look like real guns. So right. I was like, I'm gonna have the one that looks like a real gun. Yeah. So I bought that. Right, and this was just after 9/11. Very important part of the story.
2: Yeah,
1: right, like literally a week.
2: Right, so this was 9/12.
1: This is 9/12, and I was in the centre of the town. Right, yeah. In like the big centre bit, and we were all just hanging out, and with these fun guns, like shooting each other and stuff. I saw a security camera that was just on the wall, and I thought, what I'll try and do is try and shoot the dart
2: onto the
1: screen of the security camera.
2: Pretty awesome James Bond style thing to do.
1: Really, really fun thing to do. So I spent a lot of time trying to do that, pointing it at that, doing that. Fun. Mm. Started walking back to school, fine. Went to school in the afternoon, all good. And then I got pulled out of my lesson by a police officer. And I went to the headmaster's office and I was like, what's going on? He then showed me loads of pictures that the security camera had taken of me holding a really realistic gun, pointing it towards the
2: security camera.
1: Just like this proper mental case. Like I'd just run riot in the centre of a town on, like just after 9/11.
2: But I love that their reaction to that was, all right, so we've just seen him with the gun. We think it might be real, right? Don't tackle him now. Let's take a lot of pictures of him with the gun and then go and confront him at his school.
1: You know what? He can suspend a bit of art and design for this. That's his punishment will be not learning how to...
2: War. Sorry, I'm just getting back into that voice. War.
1: That's classic. Back to the puns. Pegging the puns, mate. Here we go.
2: I have seen a man with a gun in the town centre.
1: Ozzy Oz brown rice.
2: Awful. Absolutely awful. Ozzy Oz brown rice.
1: Yeah. It's like Ozzy Osbourne.
2: I know what brown it is, rice. Mate. I mean, we've had some from listeners that are worse than that.
3: We'll go into some listeners' stuff in a second. Insane brown rice brossy?
2: Before you carry on, is brown rice the new corn on the cob?
3: It is, I mean, so.
2: It says a lot about you and how healthy you are that the two foods that are touching points are corn on the cob, getting your fibres, and brown rice.
3: You know, turns out, right, that the foods that are actually best for you are the foods that are actually best for puns as well. That's how it works. That's how it works, guys.
2: All right.
3: Brown thrice.
2: Better.
3: Brown ricing pool.
2: Is that instead of drowning pool?
3: Brown ricing pool.
2: Right. Joel, put a song on, mate.
3: Really?
2: Brown ricing pool. I want you to put a song on, and while that song's on, I want you to go into the toilet, and I want you to commit suicide.
3: Mate, I thought that was strong.
2: Okay. I want you to... I was going to say something really bad there. Put a song on.
3: Okay, you know what's next?
2: No.
3: Hey up, lad. Get on that bus.
2: What's on now? Let's put a song on and help us all the way to the next truck stop. God, this is awful
3: next,
2: radio.
3: Mate? You
2: go
3: know what's
2: on.
3: Next?
2: What?
3: Of brown rice and men.

0: That was Off Brown Rice and Men with Second and Sebring. Classic tune.
1: It's not a classic tune, mate.
0: Classic tune, mate.
1: You can't call it. What year was that released?
0: It's a classic tune for me.
1: It's, mate, why? You can't call it a classic tune. That that Judas Priest track we played earlier, that was a classic tune.
0: Mmm.
1: Foodus Priest. Foodus Cheesed.
0: Brown Judas Priest.
1: No. Why is it? Why are you obsessed with brown rice?
0: Because I had some.
1: Right. And that's. So you thought, then I'm going to make everything about brown rice.
0: Yeah.
1: Right.
0: Brown of Osiris.
1: I hate you. I think I hate you.
0: Do you like that one?
1: No, I think it's really bad.
0: I've got a few more.
1: We've got a few more in from actual people who don't just obsess over brown rice all the time. Right?
0: Born of Osiris. Brown of Osiris.
1: Now, I put out a call for food bands today. I didn't specifically say rock, so we got in a lot of just general food bands, which is all right, because people are trying to engage with the show, but they don't necessarily like the same sort of music, which has been, while we've been at Food Bar, has been difficult, I think, because they're not necessarily into this. I think if we were on, but I think if we were on a rock station, then people get annoyed with our horsing around in between songs.
0: I think
1: songs.
0: They would, wouldn't they?
1: Because there was an awful lot of horsing around.
0: I went on to a radio station called Team Rock Radio. Yeah. I did a little spot on it.
1: Yeah.
0: And I went in, and they are really like, you really get used to talking for 15 minutes between songs, don't we?
1: Yeah.
0: And then, you know, I went on that, and they were like, I said a little anecdote about, I was like, yeah. So I went to a festival the other day, and it was nice. They're like, okay, cool, right. So we're playing some Hoobastank up next. And I was like, what? That's it? What about chatting?
1: What about chatting for 20 minutes until we grind the art of conversation into a fine powder and have to put a song on? What we do is we just pummel the notion of conversation into absolute dust, and then we're just like, we've got to put a song on just to reboot, just to have a little rest from talking.
0: I was just like, where are the accents?
1: Yeah, why is no... I'd been here for 2 hours and no one has done a Nelson Mandela accent yet.
0: Unbelievable. I tried to shoehorn it in. This is Hoobastank.
1: So we've got general stuff. Zoe Fell's tweeted, King of Lion Bars? Kings of Leon.
0: Yeah.
1: Bars.
0: Got it. Like it.
1: Johnny Something's tweeted, Anthrax. You can eat anthrax.
0: I mean, you can. I mean, it's true with everything.
1: That doubles
0: really.
1: Up. That doubles up there quite nicely as a suggestion for the show and also a threat. You can eat anthrax.
0: Someone's tweeted in Ozzy Osbourne on the cob.
1: Right. Well, they're obviously some sort of idiot friend that you've got.
0: No.
1: Do you know that person? Do
0: no,
1: they go
0: I don't.
1: To the same school as you?
0: No.
1: Were
0: he's
1: they
0: just
1: in
0: a
1: the
0: fan.
1: Same special swimming
0: Fallows.
1: Class?
0: Glenn Fallows.
1: You both grew up having to be in the shallow end in swimming lessons.
0: We used to go on holiday and stay in a tent together. Did I tell you that story about me staying in a tent?
1: Right. Put a peg in the puns, mate. Come on.
0: Peg in the puns. I think I told you about this.
1: Tell me the story.
0: I just forget what I've told you. I've yarned so many tales.
1: You don't yarn a tale, mate. A yarn is the tale itself.
0: So I went, again, Ilfracombe. When I was there,
1: really getting out, seeing the world.
0: I think we talked about this in the masturbating thing.
1: What you need to do is you need to write down all the little stories that you told me from your life.
0: Got so many little trinkets.
1: Because you're one of a few people that I know who have so many stories that you lose track of what you've told me and what you haven't. But also, you seem like a bottomless well of stories. It's you. It's people who've grown up in villages, right?
0: That's so true.
1: It's you, or like small towns. You, Ellis James... and Greg Davies are the three people who I know who just have constant stories. And Acaster as well.
0: I feel like I'm an esteemed... It's an esteemed company. It's lovely.
1: You are.
0: I
1: absolutely.
0: Feel lovely.
1: Yeah.
0: You're just really nice, Ed.
1: Yeah, I know. I grew up in a city. I've seen... I can't talk about the things I've seen, guys.
0: I've seen too many things.
1: You got all these funny stories about being in a tent in Ilfracombe. I've seen a pigeon eat a dead crackhead's eye out.
0: I'm just like, oh yeah, one time I went to Gloucester and the circus wasn't open, so I went to Fred West's house. Ha ha ha. It's like, I just saw a crackhead kill a prostitute and then in front of me.
1: I've seen a gun fuck a whore. Grew up in Wimbledon. So, there was another one from Oliver Topple. Great name, mate. Oliver Topple, great name. Don't know if he's a stand up. He should be. So many titles he could do there. Top of the pile.
0: Topple the pile.
1: Ace of Weirbase. Lovely work. Great. Very posh. Lovely posh work.
0: Great, great work.
1: Seth Trollins has tweeted it. This is I really like this. And he was asking it as a question if it would work, but it definitely worked. Would the tiramisu work instead of the who? The tiramisu.
0: I think it does, mate. I think it does. If you know, if brown ricing pool is
1: oh, fuck off.
0: Brown ricing pool.
1: The Peach Boys. Rage Against the Sardine from Gemma Eccleston.
0: I like it.
1: Russ Haynes says Bruce Mangosteen, which makes absolutely no sense.
0: Russ Haynes has done one of my favourites.
1: What?
0: Pickleback.
1: Pickleback's good. That's also a thing, a pickleback. You know?
0: Really?
1: I'm going to take you out. We're going to have a pickleback. Right. We need to have a... When we get back from Edinburgh, we're going for a night out. Right?
0: What
1: we're going
0: it?
1: For a rock night out.
0: It's when you eat a pickle whilst in a piggyback.
1: No, it's... what you do is... you have a shot of bourbon.
0: Crikey.
1: Followed by a shot of pickle juice. The stuff they keep pickles in.
0: Crikey.
1: It's awesome, mate.
0: I went to a wedding the other day. Right?
1: Right? I don't know how that link happened in your head.
0: I'll get into it.
1: Right.
0: I'm getting to it. You'll see the reason.
1: Right. Were they, unless they were called the Pickles. Unless it was the family that Rugrats was based on.
0: Basically, what happened? What was the Rugrats theme tune?
1: Rugrats. Rugrats.
0: All I remember is I could play on the piano. That.
1: This is our new section. Joel tries to remember the Rugrats theme tune.
0: I could play that and no limits on the piano. Right. That was the only two things. No limits was
1: Can I tell you what I want to do right now? I want to take a pen and
0: throw it at my face.
1: Pry my own fingernails off so I've got something to concentrate on.
0: Thanks, mate.
1: What? What were you going to say, mate?
0: No.
1: You were at a wedding.
0: Oh yeah, I forgot. So I was at a wedding. Right?
1: It was 4 seconds ago.
0: So I was at the wedding, right? Yeah. And they had this thing. They were like, the whole way through the wedding, they were like, "Oh, get yourself ready for this bit," and it had a title, but I can't remember it.
1: Right.
0: And then we all got to it, and basically it was this guy cutting raw meat, right? And then you had mustard, right. And then what you do is you lick the mustard, and then. Do a shot of tequila and then
1: what?
0: Then eat the raw meat.
1: Are you sure this was a wedding? Sounds like some sort of cannibal holocaust. That sounds awful.
0: And then we all sat around and they told us to kill ourselves and I was like,
1: yeah, no,
0: what?
1: It's a cult, mate.
0: Oh,
1: there's a cult
0: it.
1: Is what's going on there.
0: Well, some might consider religion a cult.
1: Only you could go along for the whole cult day and then forget to kill yourself at the end.
0: I was like, oh.
1: The producer's nodding. You go, as if that's something she's noticed about Joel. Joel would forget to kill himself in a cult.
0: everyone would shoot themselves and be like, oh, I didn't take the safety off, everyone. Oh, I might as well just go.
1: No, you'd forget. You'd get there and everyone would be like drinking the Kool-Aid. And you'd be going, guys, there's this time I went to Ilfracombe. What are we doing again? Anyway, I'll see you later.
0: Everyone
1: Stop
0: else,
1: dribbling, you.
0: Everyone else would take their guns and I'd have my gun with my little sort of plastic dart
1: They'd all
0: in
1: be
0: the end.
1: Shooting themselves in the head and you'd be trying to get the screen of a security camera.
0: Right, okay, ready?
1: Ready for, oh, you got more puns, have you?
0: More puns. I don't think I went into my story about
1: the
0: wedding. Right.
1: See, this is the thing. This whole show ends up just like Russian dolls of Joel's stories.
0: Oh, I'll tell you, this is a funny thing about Russians.
1: No! No! No! We are going to keep you on track. We've done the wedding story. We've got an Ilfracombe story. We are not doing we will do the Russian story later on. You tell this story about the tent, then after this next song, we're gonna do the story about the Russians, and then after that, we're gonna have an update of you at the barbers.
0: Oh yes, there's been a definite update.
1: Right,
0: but
1: for now,
0: story.
1: What's the Ilfracombe story? You
0: okay.
1: better fucking stay
0: the
1: on track, Joel.
0: Story. Me and my friend Vince, we went to Ilfracombe, and we had to stay in the tent outside because my mum had the static caravan. Right. We stayed in the tent outside.
1: This you talked about last week. You were wanking a lot.
0: Yes,
1: in the tent.
0: Talked about it already, mate. Covered.
1: So this was last week?
0: Yeah.
1: So it's the story about you and your friend Vince wanking in a tent into
0: the
1: a cup.
0: Greatest thing and then putting it in the cup.
1: Putting it in a cup and leaving
0: maybe
1: it to
0: I didn't
1: the
0: tell it.
1: There's someone shouting outside.
0: That's so. Nice. Maybe it's just telling us to just wrap it up.
1: Just doing the radio, mate! Cheers! Whack a song on,
0: sorted.
1: Mate.
0: Sorted. Bloody sorted. Okay, what would you like? I know what I'd want.
1: Well, just do it then. We don't have to hear your whole thought process.
0: Ready?
1: Yeah.
0: That was one.
1: Yep.
0: This is 5 Fish Finger Death Punch, mate.

0: There we go, some Five Finger Death Punch.
1: Five Finger Death Punch. I'm not totally into them musically, but what I think is there's a dearth of sort of potential...
0: A dearth of potential
1: arena-filling acts out there, like new acts.
0: Yeah.
1: You fill arenas, and I think they're getting there.
0: Dearth? Great name for a band.
1: Not really, because it means lack of.
0: Oh, does it?
1: Yeah.
0: I don't really know what it means.
1: Could you not understand it in context, though?
0: Yeah.
1: Yeah.
0: Yeah. I mean, I've just got a bit of a dearth of intelligence. Sometimes it just fails me, mate.
1: You're a very clever lad, mate. Don't let anyone tell you any different.
0: Well, sometimes I play it up.
1: What, how clever you are?
0: How, you know, stupid I am. And then I wow people with a random fact.
1: You kind of do that on stage. That's sort of your persona a little bit, isn't it?
0: Like, you reckon?
1: Giddy.
0: What is my persona? This is an interesting thing, Ed. What is my thing?
1: You're one of the people, I think, who is closest... on stage
0: to death
1: to how you are off stage and to death upsettingly. By the way, just to let you know, this is going to sound disgusting, but I'm eating some apple.
0: I'm eating an apple
1: and grape bag while this is happening. Fucking rock and roll.
0: So rock and roll.
1: And it is rock and roll because there's a sign over there saying food and drink not allowed.
0: Yeah
1: food, but I thought this was supposed to be uncensored radio.
0: And the apple's not even brown.
1: Yeah, exactly.
0: It's really like tight and taut.
1: All the DJs eat during their shows.
0: Yeah,
1: that's right. I call myself a DJ. Everyone eats during their shows, right? No one sticks to that food and drink not allowed rule.
0: No, mate. Usually, I mean, they do it during the songs, though, Ed. That's...
1: Yeah, but a lot of them haven't injected their insulin and they need to eat.
0: Because, I mean, you know, being a DJ is partly sort of, you know, talking is quite a...
1: You're not telling me John Gaunt's not eating all the time through his show. How the fuck do you think he got like that?
0: He's got, like, a constant, like, he's got a tube that goes into him so he can just talk.
1: It's a tube and it's mixed with protein and hatred.
0: It's amazing. It's amazing.
1: Apple. He'd go mental if he heard this. Oh, you're not going to win a Sony Award if you eat Apple. We're no one going to win one anyway. We're all on the same. This is an app, mate. Get used to it. Don't get too big for your boots. You're down here with the rest of us, mate.
0: Yeah.
1: We all float down here.
0: Don't pretend that you're of a different dearth.
1: No, wrong use.
0: Okay. I'll keep trying to slot it in and then one day I'll fucking smash it.
1: What I want you to do while I eat my apple, I want you to update everyone. I want you to give a quick summary of what's been happening at your local barbers.
0: Okay.
1: If there's first time listeners. And then I want you to tell me and the listeners what's the newest news. I'm so bad at the radio.
0: Okay. Right. What happens, right? I've got a barber next to my house. Went in for the first time, probably, I'm going to say, a month and a half ago now.
1: Don't go too quickly, it's a big bag of apple.
0: Okay, and he's basically the scariest man I've ever met. He's like probably a 70-year-old, knows like the craze and stuff. And this is another new advancement, right? So he cut my hair and then basically started asking, I told him that I was on BBC Three and he asked me for signed photos in frames. Keep taking them to him and he keeps asking for more. That's carried on for about a month and a half.
1: The key is that he's got your address, so you can't just never go
0: in
1: there.
0: He's got my address. Also, here's another advancement. He's got my number as well, Ed. He started leaving voicemails.
1: What the shivering fuck?
0: He started leaving voicemails. Whilst you're eating your apple, Ed...
1: Oh, please, God, play these voicemails.
0: I don't know whether I can play them on the radio. I feel bad. This is the thing.
1: He's left you this voicemail. You can definitely play it on the radio.
0: I don't know whether I can.
1: Joel Dommett, please play
0: it. Wait. First of all, you listen to it yourself, and then you choose, right? That's his number there, right? That's his number there, the one that's a number, right? See, he's left quite a few. There's about four there.
1: Oh, my God. The one that's not...
0: So just listen to a couple of them and see whether you think it's acceptable.
1: Right, while you talk. Are you going to talk?
0: Yeah. Right. So I went in, keep taking the photos, keeps asking him for more, it's absolutely fine. The weird thing is he's a really nice guy. He's a really, really nice guy. And so I just really like him. And then what happened this time, I went in for a haircut and he has told everyone about my video online, my videos on Russell Howard Good News, and he told me that he's told at least 800 people, so he's going to have 800 more hits, and then by the end of the year, probably be about 2,000.
1: Mate, we've got to play those.
0: Is it allowed, do you think?
1: I'm going to listen to another one. Carry on.
0: Okay, how is it? Just give me a summary of the first one, Ed. Oh, God, this is so tense. This is just tense radio. It's very exciting. And so I went back in, got a hair. This is the thing as well, Ed.
1: No, the thing... Best haircut I've ever had. The thing is, hearing those, and we've been having a lot of fun. He's He's just an old man, isn't he? And he clearly just wants a bit of interaction.
0: He's a really nice guy. Again,
1: we can play them. Because they're not like, fuck you, come here, I'll cut your balls off. No, there's none of that, is there? But that's quite a good impression.
0: Shall I play it?
1: Yeah, I think you should play that first one.
0: Okay.
1: That ends with him calling you sweetie.
0: Okay, right. This is him. What a lovely man. I just want to say, before I say anything, what a lovely man. What a lovely man.
1: He is.
0: Scary. Clearly got a past. Told me.
1: Dropped a bit of apple on the floor. This is an unmitigated disaster.
0: Mate, I wouldn't have dropped it. That's why you're a dearth other than me.
1: Yep.
0: Did that work?
1: Yep, perfect, mate.
0: Okay. Okay, right. Okay, I'm just going to play it through the microphone, see whether it works. I feel bad playing it.
1: You've got to play it now you said it.
0: He's
1: up,
0: a
1: mate.
0: Really lovely man. Just point that out. Really lovely man.
1: Put it
0: very
1: on speaker.
0: Sweet.
2: Hello, Joe. Sorry to bother you, but you forgot your conditioner, mate. I said, I'll be here till about 4:15. You want to come in?
1: Again? I think that's too quiet, Joel.
0: Is it too quiet?
1: Yeah.
0: Okay, right.
1: Have you got it on speaker?
0: I have got it on speaker.
1: Right.
0: I've turned it right up. Close the window, Ed. Close the window. It's
1: no,
0: very
1: I'm
0: loud.
1: Not.
0: Close the window, Ed.
1: Right.
0: I mean, that is so much more quiet, isn't it?
1: Yeah, go on.
0: Okay, right, let's play another one.
1: We're now playing a voicemail from Joel's pub. Welcome to the Rock Show on Food.

0: cut.
1: Well, you're wearing a hat. Oh, I'm wearing a hat. Good.
0: Well, it's nice. It's a really nice man. I need to point this out. If anyone's
1: listening.
0: Yeah,
1: he sounds lovely.
0: He's now, I feel like he's treating me
1: I mean,
0: me
1: I've
0: like,
1: got no problem with him. It's used.
0: I invited you to come and get your haircut there with us.
1: Yeah, but it was my girlfriend's birthday, mate. I can't go...
0: Priorities, mate.
1: Sorry, I can't come to your birthday lunch because I've got to go with Joel Dommett from Impractical Jokers to have my hair cut at an old gangster's place.
0: This is the thing, right? Because they... Right, here's two more advancements. Firstly, right.
1: Oh, there's more advancements other than he started leaving you voicemails.
0: I mean, that's quite a big advancement.
1: Yeah.
0: Secondly, he... there's the new Tom Hardy Craze film.
1: Right.
0: Right, and they filmed it round the corner from my house at
1: right.
0: this pub.
1: Ah, so this is in one of his messages. They want him to be on screen, do they?
0: Yes, they wanted to. Yeah, exactly. Yeah. So they interviewed him and stuff because yeah. they'd heard about him. Apparently, he went on set, and then he was telling me that he spoke to Tom Hardy and right. said that he said, said to Tom Hardy, like, "You are nothing. You are not. You are nothing." Amazing. And then, so that's really interesting. Also, this is the point, right? When I go for a haircut, no. he always points out how bad my previous haircuts are.
1: Even when the previous haircut was one that he did?
0: But then the one before, he's like, look at these chunks out of hair. Terrible, take ages to grow back. Who did this hair before?
1: Yeah.
0: And it's like, it's a friend of mine.
1: Right.
0: But I used to cut it myself, so it's mainly that, right? And so now, I can't go anywhere else, because he'll know.
1: Yeah, because he'll...
0: I can't.
1: I bet he's got like a photographic memory.
0: Honestly, I cannot get my hair cut anywhere else. Otherwise, he will be really upset.
1: Oh shit! And when he's upset, shit gets done. You are nothing.
0: He told me that that I'm almost in his sort of thing, and like, but he said it takes
1: almost
0: a lot,
1: in what
0: takes a lot to sort of be in with him
1: in his confidence.
0: Yeah,
1: yeah.
0: But I think probably talking about him on the radio probably isn't. Probably would mean I'm not in.
1: Yeah, I think this might be the end of
0: shit.
1: The end of you being in, or indeed your life, Joel.
0: I'm really scared, but I've really... Great guy. What a guy. Lovely man. Keep getting photos. He gives me free haircuts now.
1: Where are all these photos going, though, man?
0: I don't know. He said he gave them to some people at the hospital.
1: What do you mean, he's some people at the hospital? What do you mean, mate?
0: That's what he said. He's just giving it to people at the hospital.
1: It's weird what he's doing, and it's weird that you're just accepting it.
0: But
1: I don't want to go in there in case he cuts my hair and I have to keep going.
0: Every time
1: that.
0: I pop in, this is the nicest thing. Every time I pop in, there'll be people in there, and he's like, "This is the person I tell you about."
1: So he's been.
0: He's literally been telling everybody about me.
1: Joel Dommett.
0: He is better than my agent. I'm thinking of getting him as my PR for Edinburgh.
1: You should.
0: He told me that he's got at least 800 more hits on my YouTube clip.
1: Individual hits.
0: And he's like, by the end of the year, he'll probably have 2,000.
1: Absolutely amazing. Whack a song on. This guy's a hero.
0: He's an absolute legend. Oh, imagine if we could get him on the show. Get him on the show.
1: I'm not getting involved. Don't get me involved in that,
0: man. We could get him on the show.
1: If I get involved in some sort of signed photo thing, it's not happening.
0: I could get him on the show, you know.
1: But when's the next show? Because we're not doing them in Edinburgh. This is the
0: after
1: last show
0: Edinburgh,
1: for a
0: mate.
1: Month.
0: Is this the last show for a month?
1: Yeah, man.
0: Well, I'll go out on a bang, innit? Eat apples during the songs. Why not? This is
1: Brilliant Radio.
0: How do you say it? It's one of yours. What?

0: Touché Amore there.
1: Did you like it?
0: Very much, actually. Very short song.
1: Is that why you liked it?
0: No. Actually, I think short songs should be sort of shorter these days.
1: I don't like it on our radio show because that means we have to come up with content again really quickly.
0: Hey, this is an absolute joy talking on the radio to you.
1: Right.
0: I enjoy every time. If we could have no songs like John Gaughan, I'd bloody do it. If they'd let us, I'd go for it.
1: It wouldn't. I mean, we can't really do the Fubar Rock Show and then not play any music whatsoever.
0: That is true.
1: Because the way we talk and the things we do don't necessarily scream rock, do they? That's what's nice as a sort of little contrast.
0: I just go talking about me and my barbers.
1: Yeah, you at your barbers and you going on one of your many sort of holidays to Ilfracombe where you had your first homosexual enlightenings.
0: Is that homosexual?
1: Wanking in a tent with another lad?
0: Yeah.
1: Yeah.
0: Oh.
1: Well, I suppose, you know, it's not, is it? There's nothing wrong with it. You go for it, mate, discovering your body. You're a teenager, little child.
0: No, it's fine. Like, I don't think I saw his penis.
1: Oh, that's what counts, is it?
0: Yeah.
1: So it's not gay if you're blindfolded?
0: It's not gay if you're blind.
1: Well, I mean, it took a long time for this show to get a catchphrase, didn't it? But finally, from the mouth of Joel Dommett, it's not gay if you're blind. Because you need to see the penis for it to be considered homosexual. Obviously, we've had this before where Joel suddenly panics that he's said something that sounds homophobic or against the gay community, and he'll spend the rest of the show trying to claw it back. Obviously, we're not homophobic, but Joel has just come out with the sentence, it's not gay if you're blind. So if you did think you're a gay blind man, firstly, get in touch with the show. We'd love to hear from you.
0: If you're a gay blind man, are you?
1: But surely, if it's not straight, if you don't see a fanny?
0: Yeah.
1: So if you're blind, you're completely asexual, are you?
0: Yeah.
1: That's you said that now. That's confirmed.
0: Done.
1: Are we going to do a band fake out?
0: Yes. Right, you ready?
1: So explain it, Joel.
0: Yes, we are. What happens is we have three names. Two are fake.
1: You've gone really tired, I can tell. I can see that you've dropped off.
0: What?
1: Yeah, there you go. You're saying what, just to try and wake yourself up.
0: I don't know what you're talking about, Ed. I am no more dirt than you are.
1: Stop saying dirt because you've learned a new word. It doesn't make sense in the context you're using it in.
0: Dirt off.
2: Give you three names, two are fake. We give you three names, two are fake.
3: Dirt!
1: I've also just realised, Joel, look where we put the fan and look where the guest microphone is. Let me just tell you, the guest microphone is literally next to a fan.
0: You can probably listen to it.
1: Absolutely ridiculous. Right. So this feature, Joel is going to read out three band names. Two of them will be real. One of them will be fake. I pretty much have a 100% record in getting these right. Joel never gets mine right, even when I come up with them. I'm going to do it again to give you an advantage. I'm going to come up with them off the cuff with the book. All right?
0: Off the cuff. OTC.
1: So tired.
0: That took me a while to work that out. Yeah. Okay, here we go.
1: Yeah.
0: Here we go. I've gone for abbreviations.
1: Right.
0: On this one, okay? So bear in mind there is a full stop between each letter.
1: Okay.
0: T-I-T. Tit. Tit.
1: Do we know what it stands for or just...
0: No.
1: No.
0: Okay. No. B-E-N-T.
1: Bent.
0: Bent.
1: Only if you can see it. Not if you're blind.
0: No. Grot. Grot. G-R-O-T. Grot.
1: Right.
0: Tit, bent or grot.
1: Sounds like some sort of 70s kids TV show.
0: Yeah, on the BBC.
1: Tit, bent. Welcome to Tit Benton Grot. I don't know, man. I don't know. That's a tricky one. I think tits, fake tits. Fake tits, fake? Yeah.
0: Grot is fake.
1: That was a good one,
0: yes!
1: Man.
0: Yes! Abbreviations are my thing, man.
1: Right. Pass me the book. I'm going to do one off the cuff right now.
0: OTC.
1: OTC. I'm going to do it. OTC, T-I-T, right now. Whose band is called Tit?
0: What do you think it stands for?
1: That's not acceptable, is it?
0: Well, I mean, it's funny because it'd probably be like thrown in trousers. or something like epic.
1: Right.
0: And then they're like, oh, it's tit. What does POD stand for?
1: Payable on death.
0: Ah, that's fair enough. It's fair enough, isn't it?
1: Is it?
0: I mean, it is.
1: You've got to keep going, mate, because I'm looking for stuff in a
0: payable
1: book.
0: Payable on death. I wonder whether they have never been paid for the single alive, because when their family will get it when they die. Funny idea, right?
1: Right, Joel.
0: Yes, Ed.
1: Bullshit mama.
0: Bullshit mama.
1: Bullshit mama.
0: Bullshit mama.
1: Bullshit mama.
0: All one word?
1: No, two word. Bullshit.
0: How many words?
1: New word. Two. Mama.
0: Bullshit
1: mama.
0: Okay, carry on.
1: Alright. Bum snogger. Bum snogger, all one word.
0: Okay. Yeah, bum snogger. Bullshit. Okay, interesting. Looking straight in your eyes. Oh, someone's just gone past in a loud car.
1: Oh, this is ridiculous.
0: Come on out with your head before another. Oh, is it?
1: Buccaneers.
0: I mean, that's a really loud.
1: I mean, that is ridiculous, isn't it?
0: What is that? Is that a tractor head? Have a look. What is it?
1: Buccaneers balls. Buccaneers balls. Bullshit mama, bum snogger, or Buccaneers balls.
0: They are three really good ones. Buccaneers balls. It's fake.
1: I can't believe this. Yeah.
0: Yes!
1: This is not my day, guys.
0: I'm smashing this. You are so much more Darth than me.
1: You're saying Darth now. You're saying like Darth Vader.
0: I can't remember what it was.
1: You're the worst at language. You really are.
0: I am Darth than you.
1: Put some metal on.
0: Okie dokie. We're going to shut that window.
1: This is the slowest, noisiest show we have ever done in our lives. I can't emphasise how warm it is in here, guys, and how warm it is in London. My dick's just a pool.
0: Your dick's just a pool?
1: Yeah, it's just melted. It's just a big mush of blood and veins down there. It's just melting off.
0: Is that what happens?
1: And sweat. Yeah, my dick... Well, not normally. No, it's like my dick's made of chocolate at the moment.
0: I really like it when my penis is sweaty, because it kind of just, like, slops against the testicle.
1: Right, well, let's put a song on, because that's really upsetting.
0: It just kind of slides, you know?
1: Yeah.
0: It feels nice.

0: Really like that song, Ed.
1: Thanks, mate.
0: Really liked
1: it. Tell everyone who it was.
0: Who was it? It was Astro. It was between the buried and me. Astral Body.
1: Astral Bodies, yeah.
0: I like it a lot, mate.
1: Thanks, mate. Last week I did a brilliant food pun for them, between the berries and meat.
0: Yeah, pretended so I knew who they were.
1: I thought I'd play them this week. Good band. I'm just sort of getting into them, really. A little bit sort of experimental metal, a little bit proggy. If you're into the ocean, they're another good band in that sort of vein.
0: Oh, what is in the actual thing?
1: If you're into the sea, then get into Between the Berries and Meat. Have a listen to them while you're bobbing. If you're one of those river guys, why don't you just stick to your Black Veil Brides if you like rivers? But if you like the ocean,
0: if you like the open water.
1: If you love the open water, you love bobbing around in Mother Nature's boobs.
0: I like how sometimes music says different things to you when you listen to it.
1: And what did that one say to you?
0: Oceans.
1: Oh, did it?
0: Yeah.
1: Yeah.
0: Makes me think of oceans.
1: Yeah, and what else
0: makes
1: you think of?
0: Clutch makes me think of, like, walking up a mountain.
1: Right.
0: You know?
1: Yeah.
0: And, like, different things. I've got some more food puns, mate.
1: That was you being distracted in action, that.
0: Yeah.
1: You know, it just makes you think of different things. And then you looked at your phone and went, oh, I've got some more food puns. Just the brain just trundling. Just like, your brain is about four different hamster wheels all going at once, and every so often a hamster will just die.
0: Oh, that's nice.
1: Let's hear them, food puns. And then I've got some news from around the world.
0: Really?
1: Yeah.
0: I had two guinea pigs when I was a kid.
1: Right, there it goes. There's another one.
0: They both died in the same night.
1: Oh.
0: In a thunderstorm.
1: In a thunderstorm? What do you mean in a thunderstorm?
0: Because they were just outside.
1: Well, they went out, they had to go out and fix a slate on the barn roof.
0: They were just really scared, I think.
1: They were both really scared, so they died.
0: I assume so.
1: What do you mean you assume so?
0: It wasn't like a suicide pact.
1: You wake up and one had used your toy gun to spear itself through the brain.
0: They were like both really evil and did it in sort of a Hitler Eva Braun sort of way.
1: Yeah. We're going to have to shut the window.
0: We're going to have to shut the window, mate.
1: This is ridiculous. I can't tell you how fucking... I mean, there goes the mic again. Whoop, down it goes. I can't tell you how hot it is in here, right? Fubar have built a radio studio inside a fucking oven. And now it's a heat wave and we have to shut the windows or just not do a proper radio show.
0: I know.
1: We've done an hour and 20 of basically sounding like we're in the middle of the street or on a roundabout, and now I've got to shut the window, and I've got to do a preview later, and I've got to sweat my ass off.
0: Oh, mate, it's going right. At least we're not, you know. Imagine I feel like we're two guinea pigs in a hut right now in a thunderstorm.
1: Yeah,
0: that's what I feel like.
1: Why don't we just kill each other?
0: They were called Bubble and Squeak.
1: Were they?
0: Yeah.
1: Oh,
0: I never told my Russian story.
1: No, you didn't. So at the moment, put a peg in the puns. Tell the Russian story.
0: Papa John's roach.
1: Awful, awful. Papa John's roach.
0: Yeah. Like,
1: is this
0: pizza.
1: Is this you?
0: Yeah.
1: Who's done this? Yeah. It sounds like you. Go on.
0: Papa John's roach.
1: Yeah.
0: Slip hot pot.
1: Slip hot pot. Slip hot pot.
0: I didn't realise how bad.
1: What about chip knot?
0: Chip knot is better.
1: Yeah, way better, isn't it?
0: Way better. Slip hot pot.
1: Slip hot pot. You laughed halfway through saying that because don't thump the table. You're a professional broadcaster.
0: It was only when I started to say it that I realised how bad it was.
1: Slip hot pot.
0: Yeah.
1: God, imagine doing it slipping on a hot pot.
0: There's one worse one in here.
1: Go on.
0: There's a few worse ones in here.
1: Right, I want to hear all of them, and then I want to hear a story about some Russians.
0: Pie and machine head.
1: Oh, kill yourself. What are you talking about?
0: Pie and machine head.
1: That's all right. It's better than slip hot pot. Pie and machine head.
0: This is probably the worst one.
1: Go on.
0: American food head charge.
1: Oh, so you've just... American food.
0: American head charge. American,
1: so why don't you go for a specific American can of peas head charge? Oh, that's bad as well.
0: Worse, mate. Below that is peas OD.
1: That's better than American food head charge.
0: This is probably the worst one.
1: Oh, God. Well, that's a promise after those two.
0: Seafood KY?
1: I don't know what that is.
0: Is it CKY?
1: I don't know. Was that Bam Margera's band or something? Seafood KY.
2: I mean, that sounds disgusting. That sounds like someone's looped up a prawn and popped it up your ass. Seafood KY.
0: Seafood KY.
2: I mean, that is really dreadful, mate.
0: So I was in Spain, right?
2: Is this the Russian story?
0: Yeah.
2: Right. It's odd that it starts in Spain.
0: I've never really told anyone this before.
2: It's like a Carmen San Diego game. Go on.
0: Right. I was in Spain and I was in Italy, actually.
2: Oh, here we go. Globetrotting. Last week, you'd only been to Ilfracombe.
0: I thought it was Spain because they have similar temperate wise.
2: Yeah. But and the accent, how would you do the Italian? How do you get into it? What noise would you?
0: This is funny, actually. When I was in Italy,
2: yeah.
0: When I was trying to talk to Italian people, my girlfriend pointed out that I always do the Italian gesture.
2: The hand, yeah.
0: But, like, in stuff that doesn't make... Like, once I was in a restaurant...
2: That doesn't demand passion.
0: Doesn't... Yeah. You know, there's if you're listening on the radio and you're not the producer...
2: Yeah.
0: Basically, when you do, you know, the Italian thing where you put your thumb and your finger together,
2: yeah, and
0: you
2: then just sort of flick it, like almost like you're going to flick a bogey.
0: So,
2: yeah,
0: exactly.
2: Yeah. Oh.
0: And so people often do it.
2: I'm very snotty man.
0: This is a beautiful fish.
2: Yeah.
0: That was what we probably
2: your
0: do
2: it. Seafood KY is
0: beautiful.
2: Oh, it stinks, but it's so slippy.
0: So you start talking like Italian people to try and make them understand you more.
2: Right. So you thought, I'll add some of the passion, I'll add some of the gestures.
0: And I went to the restaurant and I was like, do you know where the bathroom is?
2: I need a piece of so much.
0: Like doing the hand gesture.
2: Yeah, that's amazing.
0: Doesn't work.
2: Because the hand gesture...
0: Doesn't look like you're holding a penis.
2: It looks like it's like a little wanker.
0: Yeah.
2: Do you know where the bathroom is? I need to wank it myself so hard.
0: Do you remember, was it last week when we finished the show and we went to the toilet together?
2: No, it was 2 weeks ago.
0: It was 2 weeks ago.
2: And we stood in cubicles next to each other going for a piss. In fact, there was...
0: This is the exciting thing, right.
2: We were in two cubicles.
0: This happened and then we were like, got to talk about that on the show next week.
2: We were in two cubicles and we started talking about how good our pisses were. Right.
0: it was
2: really loud. Like, how's that going, mate? Oh yeah, really good. Having a really nice piss, right? And then we discovered that there was someone in the cubicle in between us.
0: How did we discover it, Ed?
2: He farted.
0: It was so funny. We and Ed were like, so let's do it. Let's do it as if we're in, yeah. Right? We're in a different cubicle. There's three cubicles in the thing. We assume the other one was completely vacated, yeah. Right? So it's like,
2: how you doing, mate?
0: Wait, I'll try and make the noise.
2: Okay. I mean, this is incredible. Joel just tried to make the noise of it. Stop it, because you're going to laugh the liquid out. He's got his mouth full of water and trying to make a piss noise, but dribble it back into the glass. He missed the glass. Right. Oh, how's that going for you, mate? You're not going to be able to talk if you're doing that.
3: Oh, yeah, it feels really good.
2: Yeah. Out of 10, how good's the piss?
3: Well, 10. 10.
2: 10. Cool, yeah, I'm having a
0: really good piss, mate.
2: Probably having an 8 or so.
0: Oh, really great, isn't it? Great show today, mate. Really,
2: yeah, you too,
0: this,
2: mate.
0: Really enjoying this piss.
2: Yeah.
0: Oh, there we go.
2: But the thing is, we should have been embarrassed because we'd been talking about having a piss in public, right, out loud. But the way he announced himself made him the low-status character. If he just shuffled around, I would have been like, oh God, I'm so embarrassed. But the fact that he just went... It was like, right, well, that guy just farted. He butt-announced himself.
0: As if to say, just like, I don't think these guys realise I'm here.
2: Yeah. How am I going to let these guys know that I'm here without saying anything out loud? Ah, in swings my anus to help me.
0: I like it as if like it was something we said and he was really shocked.
2: Yeah.
0: And he just had to just let out some air.
2: It was great.
0: I can't believe it. Unbelievable. Like I said something really shocking. Just like, oh, did you hear that Katie Price is now on Food Bar Radio? What?
2: Right. Now, Joel.
0: What?
2: You know what's happened here?
0: What have we done?
2: Right. You've still not told your story about the Russians.
0: Oh, yeah.
2: We got trapped in it being... In Italy, didn't we? And not Spain. So we talked about you asking where the toilet was in Italian accent. And we've still not done your story about the Russians.
0: Yeah, okay.
2: Let's do the story about the Russians. Then we're going to play Meshuggah, right? And then we're going to speak to your mum about Meshuggah. Okay?
0: Absolutely.
2: Let's do this.
0: This is going to be great. We should actually talk about there's a holiday that I went with my mum. talk about that. And I remember meeting a girl that I really fancied, and I told her I loved her underwater.
2: Is this the Russian story?
0: No.
2: Then we don't want to hear it.
0: Okay, okay. So basically what happened, right?
2: Honestly, like a child. Oh, oh, look over there, a balloon. No, Joel, we're not. Oh, funfair ride.
0: Right now, it's just two grown men laughing at a fart on the radio.
2: I mean, and that's exactly what it was when it happened. Because that guy wasn't laughing. If he laughed, it would have gone...
0: Oh, there's nothing funnier than the idea of someone sort of inhaling and then the exhale doing a fart and just uncontrollably.
2: Oh, I'm storming this toilet.
0: In like an asthma attack sort of way. Staccato farts, stickafartos. I don't know how that works.
2: No, it's weird that you can't pun on that because you're so good at the food ones.
0: Thanks, mate. Thanks. So, right, what happened? I was in Italy. And we were sent this bed and breakfast. It only has two bedrooms. It's really nice.
2: Yeah.
0: It's really lovely and quaint. And the first three nights we were there, nobody else was there. And it was like a joy.
2: Yeah.
0: A joy. We were there by ourselves in the mountains.
2: Yeah.
0: It's beautiful. And the guy who was like running the B&B was so nice. And he was just tended to and we were really polite. And then some bloody Russians arrived.
2: Right. So is this a piece of racism you're about to do now?
0: No. But I like Russians as a general thing, apart from obviously what's happening in the news at the moment.
2: Yeah.
0: Probably. And so what I tend to do is I add probably on the end just in case I'm wrong.
2: Yeah.
0: It's good.
2: It's good, yeah. Not confident about the news. I like it.
0: No, it's nice. So basically, then they were really rude. And we were kind of like, I can't believe... Like I couldn't even imagine myself being rude to this man. He was so nice,
2: right.
0: And his home was so lovely.
2: Yeah,
0: and they were just really, just kind of, really rude and messy, and like it was just really weird,
2: disrespectful. Yeah,
0: yeah. And we were just kind of like a bit like weirded out by them. They were just a bit weird.
2: Yeah,
0: a bit strange. They'd driven from Russia. That's a long way. First
2: of all,
0: but
2: they're
0: strange.
2: Nice holidays.
0: Nice
2: fine.
0: Holiday, Russians.
2: Yeah,
0: you know, it's nice.
2: That is a long way to drive.
0: It is a long way to drive. Yeah. Felt like they were trying to get away from something. It was the whole family.
2: And Russia's big.
0: It's real big.
2: So unless they came from just that, the border of Russia,
0: yeah,
2: which
0: exactly.
2: would still be a long drive.
0: Yeah.
2: There's a lot of driving through Russia.
0: Yeah.
2: And I've been on a train through Russia and it took a long ass time.
0: Really?
2: Mm.
0: And that was a train.
2: Yeah.
0: Yeah. They weren't Russian, that's for sure. As in rushing. But they were actually Russian. So at one point we were sat down for a meal.
2: I'm not going to say anything about that. Carry on.
0: Oh, okay. Okay. So we were sat there, and we were eating our meal. Right?
2: Yeah.
0: It's very nice.
2: Yeah.
0: Enjoying ourselves.
2: Yeah.
0: And then we were sort of sat there. They were a bit annoying as usual. And then suddenly something flew from where they were.
2: Yeah.
0: Flew this green thing. Flew at me.
2: Right.
0: Just flew at me, and then hit me.
2: Right.
0: And my girlfriend was just looked at me and was like, "Oh my god." And I was like, did the Russians just throw something at me? And she was like, oh my God. And I was like, how rude is that? The Russians just threw. This is unbelievable. I can't believe how rude they are. They're not even addressing it. The Russians just threw something at me. This is really. And my girlfriend was like, no, oh my God, look. And I was like, can't believe the Russians just threw something at me. She was like, no, look. And a massive cricket had basically gone past them from the window, past the Russians, flew straight at me and landed on my T-shirt. It was on my T-shirt. Just on my T-shirt. And I was like, these bloody Russians. So rude, just throwing things at me. And I looked up, it was this massive cricket just looking up at me. I was like, ah!
2: Did you get a nosebleed?
0: Yeah, flicked it off.
2: Yeah. Ooh. Oh, lucky cricket.
0: Burr. And then the Russians started taking photos of it.
2: So that story teaches a lesson, doesn't it?
0: What?
2: You shouldn't be so racist
0: shouldn't
2: and think that
0: the Russians
2: have thrown something at you because it might be a cricket.
0: Yeah. So Ukraine, listen to that story.
2: Yeah.
0: And
2: yeah. Why don't you have a look?
0: Maybe it wasn't the Russians that threw
2: maybe
0: it.
2: Maybe it was
0: out,
2: a big cricket.
0: Maybe it was an animal.
2: Bit of politics. Right, song. Let's have Meshuggah. What song is it, Joel?
0: It's Meshuggah, A Perpetual Black Second.
2: Yeah, and so
0: brackets, Live in Tokyo.
2: No.
0: We've got a Live in Tokyo version.
2: No, why? Why?
0: Because it's live.
2: But I didn't ask for Live in Tokyo. We can't play a live track.
0: Why not?
2: Because that's not what... Oh, for fuck's sake.
0: Ed.
2: It's on a really big album. It's on nothing. Let's...
0: at control
1: absolutely
0: it.
1: No. What live other songs have we got? We're fine. Not having Live in Tokyo.
0: Live in Tokyo is
1: I
0: nice.
1: Bet your mum's found the correct version. I bet your mum's found the fucking correct version. We're not playing a live track on this rock show.
0: It'd be nice. Everyone would really enjoy it.
1: It won't be nice.
0: It'd be nice because at the start you'll have clapping. At the end you'll have clapping. That's the live version, isn't it?
1: Fine, put it on, but I'm livid.
0: And people would be like...
1: Put it on, Joel.
0: This is the Live in Tokyo version. Just imagine this. Just know that it's in Tokyo, so just imagine it with lots of people from Tokyo watching it. It's got a ramping of 140. Have you got anything to say, Ed?
1: No, it shouldn't have a ramping of 140 because the song just kicks in.
0: People enjoying it, though.
1: I don't care. Go on.
0: It doesn't sound live.
1: Turn the mics off.
0: It's nice. I like it, mate.
1: Turn the mics off.
0: This is my sugar.

0: There we go. That was beautiful. Meshuggah.
1: Right. Meshuggah.
0: I mean, I think my mum's going to not like this.
1: Right, I don't think she'll like it either, but I've just started listening to them again. I've not listened to them in a while, and I think they're absolutely awesome.
0: I quite like
1: proper crushing.
0: It is like proper, like, energetic.
1: Like a machine, just run away, just...
0: Like, you know, we were talking about, like, songs that make you think of you are somewhere. That
1: yeah, what's, where do you think you are when you hear that?
0: In a mine.
1: In a mine? Like, what are you mining? Like some sort of future mineral?
0: Just like, oh, just some, just rock. I'm just really like.
1: Well, it's sort of it does drill into your brain.
0: Just
1: that
0: like,
1: sort.
0: You know.
1: We had Meshuggah Puffs last week. Was a good pun for Meshuggah. And weirdly, as we played that, pretty much we got a Meshuggah pun.
0: Oh, really?
1: In from someone.
0: Is it just Meshuggah?
1: It's not Meshuggah, but that would work absolutely fine.
0: Meshuggah cane, just to make it more. Specific.
1: Meshuggah cane. That's good as well, Joel. Look at you. You've got all going on.
0: Meat sugar.
1: Meat sugar. What's that?
0: Meat. It's just meat.
1: Ben and Summerfield has said, how about a rational, I'm not, glazed meshuggah donut?
0: I like that. Yeah, I like that. Again, well. More specific.
1: Dave Bird got in contact and suggested Frank Turnover.
0: Like that a lot.
1: Do you know who it relates to?
0: Frank Turner?
1: Yeah, well done, mate.
0: Yes! On fire today.
1: Do we have your mum on the line, Joel?
0: I don't know whether we do, have we?
2: Sorry, can I get your mum's phone number?
0: Oh, if you get my mum's phone number, mate. Bloody heck.
1: Sorry, that's...
0: No, you won't. You don't have to write it.
1: Well, I've got to go...
2: Sounds very
0: keep
2: very
0: it in.
1: No, this is staying in because I've got to go at 5, so we're not spinning it over any time.
0: This is golden, Amanda.
1: This is all in, Amanda. It doesn't matter. Amanda's on the line. Sorry. We don't have Joel's mum on the line. Look, this is an absolute disaster. We're supposed to be speaking to Joel's mum.
0: Now
1: about
0: I'm
1: going
0: to have to give my mum's number on. Right, I think.
1: Write it down for Amanda.
2: If you wouldn't mind.
1: I'll keep going.
0: I'll just give it to you. I wonder how many texts my mum will get.
2: Don't do that.
1: Is Joel.
0: That bad?
1: Yeah, no, that is bad.
0: Why?
1: You can't give your mum's number out on the air. You can't give your mum's number out on the air.
0: Right.
1: Write it down for Amanda.
0: Okay.
2: Could you?
1: And then we'll get on with the radio show properly. This isn't being edited out, Amanda. Don't walk away from the microphone to cough. You spoiled it already. It doesn't matter if we hear you cough.
2: I don't think I spoiled it.
1: Look, we've all come in the right mood this morning.
2: Window open.
1: Look, it's boiling in here otherwise.
0: We're like two little guinea pigs.
1: You haven't got a fan. Fine.
0: Okay, my mum will be on the line very soon to
1: we're not just gonna...
0: sugar.
1: What else have you got to tell us, Joel?
0: I
1: mean, this is the worst radio show we've ever done.
0: Oh, here's a story that I forgot to... tell you
1: that
0: I was going to tell you the other day.
1: Go on, mate.
0: And I forgot, and then I remembered that I forgot to tell you.
1: Terry Green's tweeted and said Mallory Chocks instead of Mallory Knox.
0: Like it a lot.
1: I don't know who Mallory Knox is. Restaurant Consultants tweeted in to say the Peach Boys. Someone else said that earlier.
0: I said that earlier. Double it up, mate.
1: Gwyn Davis has tweeted in to say Hamthrax.
0: Hamthrax?
1: At the Cordial Devil, otherwise known as David, has tweeted in Led Zeppelin. Buns and Roses. A lot of people have been tweeting Buns and Roses.
0: Buns and Roses is a classic.
1: Rolling Scones. Oven Halen.
0: Do you know the band Carbonized?
1: Mint Aerosmith. I don't know Carbonized. No.
0: Do you know, like, there's a band called Carbonized? Carbrown Roast.
1: Fuck you.
0: Huh?
1: I didn't even know the band existed. I think you've invented a band so you could do another brown rice pun.
0: Do you know the band?
1: My manager's calling me. My manager's calling me. I think I might take it.
0: Take it on the radio.
1: Right, you keep going.
0: It's got to be on the radio, mate.
1: Yeah. Hi, James. I'm just recording the rock show for Foo Bar Radio. It's all right. No, it's all going in this week. We're
0: all right. I'll tell you a story.
1: Is it anything exciting? Am I in this film? Am I quite Foo Bar yet?
0: My mum's on the line. Should we speak to my mum?
1: Great. Ace. All right then.
0: Right.
1: That's ideal.
0: We're gonna speak.
1: Should I give you a little call back afterwards? That's all right. It's all right. All right, cool. Speak to you in a bit. Bye.
0: That's the most unprofessional thing that's ever happened in this radio show.
1: Right. I think I'm going to have to keep doing the show, mate.
0: Damn it.
1: It didn't sound like a promising career phone call.
0: Here's my mum on the line. Hello, Mother.
3: Hello.
0: Hello.
1: Hello, Mrs. Dommett.
3: Hello, Ed. How are you?
1: I'm fine, thank you. Should I call you Mrs. Dommett, or am I at the stage where I can call you Penny yet?
3: I think you could even call me Mum.
1: Oh, brilliant. I think my mum might
0: Whoa,
1: be a bit...
0: Mum, wait.
1: A little distraught if I...
0: Wait.
3: No, Penny's fine.
1: All right, brilliant. Penny.
0: Does anyone still call you Penelope?
3: No, my French teacher used to call me Penelope.
1: Are you still in contact with your French teacher?
3: No.
4: No.
1: No.
3: No.
4: No. No. What have you been up to, Mum?
3: What I've been up to, I have been out visiting a beautiful garden that we're busy building in a nearby town.
4: Oh, that sounds lovely.
3: Yes, it's very lovely, actually.
4: Oh, Mum's garden.
3: Is anything I have to moan a bit because the weather is so hot that it's made the
4: ground
3: soil
4: very hard.
3: A bit like concrete.
4: Yeah, very hard.
1: This is
4: hard.
1: The thing, isn't it? Is it? Everyone complains when it's bad weather, and as soon as it's good weather, there's downsides to that as well. I just don't think we'll ever be happy.
3: I'm not complaining.
4: I mean, it's bad. It's bad for garden. It's also bad for radio.
1: It's very bad for radio.
4: We really realised that today.
1: It's been a terrible show today.
4: It's not been a great show, Penny Domit.
3: Oh dear.
4: It's not been a great show. I think what's mainly missing is that Ed isn't laughing that much, so it's really denting my confidence.
1: I think it's 'cause I'm just in a bit of a mood. It's very warm, and also that track that we've asked you to listen to, I asked Fubar to get it, and they got a live version for seemingly no reason.
4: It didn't sound very live.
3: It's very interesting you should say that, Ed. Oh. And I'm directing this at you, Ed, because I feel it's a lost cause with Joel, really.
4: Why?
3: Because I feel your rock knowledge is probably a little bit sort of reduced.
1: Yeah. Well, his knowledge is reduced in general, isn't it?
3: Yeah. But talking as someone who is a complete novice, I can't say very much, can I?
1: Well, no, you now own a Gojira song. Which I think is more than Joel does.
3: Well, that could be true. But going back to what you originally just said about the live version, I have listened to both.
1: This is the sort of research.
3: Is nowhere near as good.
1: The live version's nowhere near as good. There
3: I
1: we go.
3: I think so.
1: Do you want a job at Fubar? Our producer's livid with me. but that's great. I'm glad you just... We didn't ask you to go and listen to both versions. You've just done the extra research. That's the sort of effort that me and Joel don't put in.
3: Even more, did you know on YouTube there is Brush Your Teeth to...
1: To Meshuggah?
3: Meshuggah, yes.
1: Is there?
4: What?
1: So it's like a sort of... You play Meshuggah and it's a technique to brush your teeth to them?
3: Yes. Well, and there is a video of a small child brushing her teeth whilst headbanging to Meshuggah. Well, and this is true. This is no word of a lie.
1: Well, we're going to have to check that out. I'd imagine it's quite good because they're quite a sort of mechanical, very heavy band. I guess it's the right sort of rhythms to be brushing their teeth to.
4: And also, it's good to brush your teeth to songs because it makes you do it for the right length of time.
3: Apparently so.
4: You know, because if you were to just do it to like a Nails track, for instance, you'd just brush your teeth for like 41 seconds.
1: For 41 seconds.
4: And that would be done. But whereas if you to brush your teeth to, you know, it's like some sort of long prog rock craziness.
1: Yeah. How long are you supposed to brush your teeth for? Do you know, Penny?
3: Well, I think it is. Isn't it something like 3 minutes or something?
1: Well, I don't know. You've done Joel's got lovely teeth, so you've done a lovely job bringing him up, making sure
3: he
1: brushes
3: him a lot.
4: Shout to me.
3: Yeah.
4: Really? To make me brush my teeth?
3: Well, and tell you horrible stories, like your teeth would fall out.
4: You used to tell me. This is a thing that my mother did. Very clever. Very clever, Penny Domit. What she would do, she would lie.
1: Right.
4: Lie all the time, right? It was really good.
3: Right,
4: it's quite clever. Like, I remember you'd spout facts. I remember once I wanted to get my ear pierced, right? And you were like, "Doll, don't do that." And I was like, Why? And you were like, well, 30% of people who get their ears pierced get infected and they die. So I didn't get my ears pierced.
1: No, that's good. You got lovely ears. You shouldn't be piercing them.
4: I did pierce them in the end.
1: Yeah, he did.
3: Yeah.
1: Ruined his face, hasn't it?
3: Yeah.
4: Didn't
3: and
4: die,
3: do you remember, Joel, the incident? Because I should explain to you, Ed, that
1: go on.
3: Poor Joel, similar to his mother...
4: Say that a lot.
3: Used to have always terrible trouble getting to sleep.
1: Oh.
3: And he really had trouble. And he was slightly sort of overactive brain, I think.
1: Yeah.
3: And he would always have terrible trouble. And this was a theme that went through all his young years. And so what I used to do was I used to give him, this is a terrible thing to admit as a mother, I used to give him half a Rennie and tell him it was a sleeping tablet.
4: And I used to go straight to sleep.
3: It used to be completely psychosomatic and he used to go to sleep.
1: Wow, and he never had indigestion as a child either, did he?
4: Yeah, I wondered why. That was how I could go to Ilfcream and not poo for 10 days.
1: Yeah. half a Rennie a night.
3: Yeah.
1: That's amazing. I think you'd still fall for that now.
3: Well, and do you know, actually, now we're talking about Joel not being able to go to sleep.
1: Yeah.
3: He used to really worry about this, apart from worrying about having to use a different toilet. He used to worry about not getting to sleep. And that's why he didn't used to like going on school trips.
1: Right, yeah.
4: Your other phone's ringing, Mum. Your other phone's ringing.
1: I'm so popular.
3: Switch it off.
4: Okay,
3: it's that is work,
1: XFM
3: actually.
4: Again. It's XFM
3: call to
4: do again.
3: That I'm busy.
4: That's maybe why. That's why I'm so chirpy. Is because like I think I'm on antidepressants, but really it's a Barocca.
1: There you go. I'm laughing again, Joel.
4: There we go. Yes.
3: Going back to the not being able to get to sleep.
1: Yeah.
3: I actually have here in front of me an A4 sheet of paper.
1: Yeah.
3: Torn out of a drawing, a writing book. And he must have written it when he was about 7. And it says, "To Mummy, I am very sorry I stayed up late, but I cannot help it. But everyone has trouble getting to sleep sometimes. Love from Joel."
1: Oh, that's so sweet.
3: Isn't that just the sweetest thing you've ever heard?
4: How did I spell trouble, Mum?
3: Trouble is C-H-R-A-B-L.
1: What?
4: C-H-R. Yeah.
1: C-H-R-A-B-L. Shrubble.
4: Yes. Trouble. It makes sense when you say it.
3: Trouble. See?
1: That's an impressive misspelling. You had to go out of your way to deliberately do that as wrong as possible.
3: I stayed up late is S-D-A-Y-T.
4: Stayed. It makes sense. Stayed. S-D.
1: No wonder you like new metal. That's like a new metal misspelling.
4: Yeah, stained.
1: Yeah, it's like corn stained. So you listen to Meshuggah.
4: Have you got any food puns first, Mum?
1: You got any food puns?
4: Have you got any food puns?
3: I have got some food puns.
4: Yeah.
1: Right, let's hear them. We always look forward to
3: yours. Okay, now, if this doesn't make you laugh, Ed, you have no funny bone.
4: Oh, okay. Right. That's a lot of pressure.
3: Okay. Do you want the best one first?
1: No. Let's build up to
4: build
1: it.
3: Let's build up. Okay.
1: Yeah.
3: Napalm Sugar Death.
4: Good.
3: Palm sugar.
1: Right. I'm glad you explained that. I wasn't on that.
4: Yeah, I like it though. I like what the kind of bands you're going for, Mum. Yeah.
3: Okay, next one.
1: Straight away, napalm death.
3: Rindbow.
4: What?
3: Rindbow.
4: Who's that?
3: Rainbow.
1: Rindbow?
3: Yeah.
4: I like it a lot, Mum.
1: This is
4: cheese based.
1: Definitely from the
3: Dommett
1: School of Planning.
3: Rindbow. Okay.
4: This is great.
3: We're going a bit more cheesy now.
4: Okay. Go on.
3: Gouda Jira.
4: Great. It's a great one, Mum. It's a great one.
3: Do you like that one?
4: Gouda Jira is a really strong one, Mum. Really strong. Okay. I mean, cheese is not in terms of cheese, it's actually quite a sort of
1: mild cheese.
3: Here's a posh one. Motley Krug.
1: Nice. That's really good.
4: Motley Krug is great.
1: Lovely in this weather as well.
3: Mm. Yeah. I thought you'd like that one. We're nearing the top now.
1: Okay,
4: all right.
3: Sorry. Papa Roast.
4: Papa Roast.
1: Papa Roast. Way better than Joel's attempts, Papa John's wrote earlier. Papa Roast is lovely.
4: Papa Roast is nice, isn't it? I mean, it sounds lovely. Sounds like a lovely thing on a Sunday.
3: Yeah, Papa Roast. Okay, and my favourite...
4: It's actually just having a roast with your dad.
3: And my favourite... Okay,
1: oh, ice cream. Sorry, Penny, an ice cream vat. We've got the window shut, but there is an ice cream vat.
4: Open the window and let it in, Ed. Right. Just let it in.
3: Okay, my favourite...
4: Wait 2 seconds, Mum.
1: There we go.
4: Does anyone want an ice cream? Because I could really do with one, Ed. Do you want to go down again?
1: Just... Get the producer to go down and get us an ice cream.
4: Right, carry on. This is your final one, right, Mum?
3: Okay, this is my final one.
4: This is the one you're ending on.
3: Yeah. Are you ready for this?
1: You've really built this one up.
3: If you don't say anything, then I'll know that it's really terrible. Ready?
1: Yeah.
3: Spinal tapas.
4: That's great.
1: That's great.
3: That was a good one.
1: It's a great one. You nailed it. But all of them were better than Joel's efforts today.
3: Well, I thought Joel just didn't put in enough homework.
1: No, he didn't.
4: No, but you ended on a bang. Unlike my latitude set, as was said by a reviewer, that said, "With stories that hang on youthful awkwardness and his lack of typical laddishness, Dommett's tortured lack of hardships bequeath us tales that purposely end with a fizzle rather than a bang."
1: Who said that?
4: "Such is life," Dommett states. "Perhaps that's what the canon is for." Self-confession. Giggle beats.
1: You shouldn't be reading reviews of yourself.
4: Nah, mate.
1: It only upsets you, mate.
4: I only listen to what Ed Gamble says, and he says great things.
3: You upset your mother now.
4: Oh, it's fine, Mum. It's fine.
1: Get on Twitter and defend him.
4: Yeah.
1: So you listened to that Meshuggah track. What did you think of it, first of all?
3: Well, the first thing that hit me, I have to say, was you might not understand this because I bet you don't use records anymore.
1: I use records, actually.
4: Really?
3: Okay.
1: Yeah.
3: Well, do you remember? Well, no, you won't remember. But in my day, when you put records on your turntable thingy, your record player.
4: I use a record. The only reason I use a record is when I'm having sushi, so it feels like I'm in Yo Sushi.
3: All right. That's quite funny.
4: Just pop them on there.
1: That's like lovely. Your mum just went, that's quite funny.
3: You put your record on your record player.
1: Yeah.
3: And after a while, your records used to get a bit scratched.
1: Mm.
3: And so they used to sort of stick. And what we used to do was we used to always stamp our feet on the floor, which would make the record jump.
1: Sure.
3: Now, when I first listened to this, for the first sort of 30 seconds, I thought, oh, that stuck somewhere. Realised that it was on YouTube and it couldn't possibly be stuck.
1: Were you jumping up and down?
3: I was. But it is a little sort of, you know, repetitive.
4: Yeah.
1: Yeah.
3: For the first 35, 40 seconds.
4: Well, it does. It's got a long sort of bed in, really. It's got a long sort of ramp, as they say in the biz.
3: Interestingly, it's a syncopated rhythm.
4: Oh.
3: Because instead of going 1, 2, 3, 4, 1, 2, 3, 4, it's on the offbeat instead.
1: Yeah, that's kind of how they do things.
3: Well,
4: reggae.
3: And I've decided, whoever decided heavy metal was a good thing thought it was good to include the children in the class who couldn't sing.
4: Yeah.
3: Because basically, this man just shouts it. There are no changes of notes anywhere.
1: Very intense, isn't it?
3: And it just means that anybody can join in with a song.
1: Well, that's kind of, you know, metal's about sort of, to an extent, being an outsider and not being normal.
4: Like, everyone can shout, you know?
3: Exactly.
1: Not to that level of intensity, I don't think.
3: It's shouting in rhythm, though, isn't it?
1: Yeah. So he's got some rhythm.
3: It's not shouting tonefully, it's shouting in rhythm.
4: It's good, Mum.
1: That was a genuinely good deconstruction of Meshuggah.
3: See? Even I can do that.
4: It's true, Mum. I mean, you don't get very angry very often, do you?
3: It does take a lot to get me cross, but when I do, stand back.
4: Crikey.
1: There'll be a trowel flying in your
3: direction. Have I been really, really, really cross with you ever?
4: I remember once when I was driving me to school, and my brother was waiting on the end of the drive for the school bus, and we were went to pick someone up and then went past the drive. My brother was waiting there. And when we drove past my brother, I put two V's up at him. Right. And then carried on driving. And you got really angry.
3: Really?
4: Because you were like, John, no, that is not acceptable. No two V's.
1: Just the one.
3: I think the answer, that could have been because it was early in the morning. You know me, early in the morning, I just don't do mornings. So it could have just been that I hadn't had a cup of coffee.
4: Yeah, I remember you got angry at me with the two Vs. That's all I can remember you getting angry at me. Do you ever remember?
1: Can I just say, what a lovely family who can only remember one occasion where there was a true moment of anger.
4: Oh, that was the two Vs. It wasn't not even a proper swear word.
3: Well, I think it's what, Ed, have you got brothers or sisters?
1: I've got a half brother and a half sister.
3: Right.
1: Which means that we don't really argue because we don't see each other enough to either get to that point of argument, and we don't want to.
3: It's quite interesting because Joel and his brother, I have never, ever had to separate them from a fisticuff fight.
1: And ever. Joel, is that because you don't fight, or is that because you just wait till your mum's out of the room?
4: Yeah, I remember he's just annoy me more than anything. I just get really annoyed.
3: Annoy,
4: I remember when I was 10 saying to my, I remember as clear as day, just going, oh, 10 years I've endured this! 10 years! So the word endured when I was 10.
1: Your vocabulary was much broader than it is now.
4: Yeah.
1: I taught Joel the word dearth today, and he's been using it. Yeah, a dearth of something. If there's a dearth.
3: Oh, a dearth. Yeah. Good word.
1: Yeah, he's been using it in every sentence, regardless of context.
4: Yeah.
3: I was wondering whether anybody had picked up the word reiteration in Perpetual Black thing.
1: Not no, really. I didn't pick up many words in there, actually.
3: No, it's quite hard, isn't it? But do I take from this the Hagstrom, Morton, Huck, Thomas, the fact that they're not English?
1: They are Swedish.
3: There you go.
4: I mean, that's why they need to reiterate it, because you can't hear it the first time.
5: Reiteration!
3: That's exactly it. That's exactly... See, now, you didn't have to do that in any sort of, you know, note formation. You could just shout it.
4: Yeah.
1: Can you... So do you think you'd... If Meshuggah called up and said... Oh, I did come. I'm just going to try and do my Swedish.
3: Hello,
1: Penny Domit. We'd like you to come and sing in Meshuggah. Can you give us a quick shout down the phone to show you can do it?
3: Right. I would say yes.
1: Okay, let's hear it.
3: I would say... I'm not very good at shouting. As Joel told you, I don't shout very often.
1: No, but we still like to hear shouting. Maybe just one growl or shout, so to see if you could be...
3: Grab you.
1: You've got the job.
4: That was the best thing I've ever heard, Mom. You're incredible.
1: So out of five guitars, what are we giving Meshuggah?
3: I've just thought of another one. Meshuggah Mice.
1: Meshuggah Mice!
4: Meshuggah Mice
1: is brilliant.
4: Great.
1: Yeah.
3: Perfect, you see. Perfect.
4: Good work, Mum.
3: I think I would probably only give them two.
1: Two
4: guitars. Gojira is still your favourite.
3: Very much, yeah. Yeah, very much so.
4: Crikey. Well, yeah. Thanks very much for being on the show, Mum.
1: Thanks for being on the show. Because we're going to Edinburgh, we're not doing the show in Edinburgh, so it'll be a while until we speak to you again.
3: Well, perhaps I'll get to meet you in Edinburgh, Ed.
1: You

0: Okay.
1: You came up with it.
0: I mean, it was off the hoof. Is that the phrase?
1: Nope. Your mum is utterly delightful.
0: Penny gets her rocks off.
1: Gets
0: that was
1: good.
0: Some Eric Levitt. Yeah. How about Penny Rock for the feature?
1: Penny Rock.
0: Penny Rock.
1: Is that a thing, Penny Rock?
0: I don't really know.
1: I think Penny for Your Thoughts is...
0: Penny for Your Thoughts is great.
1: Yeah.
0: I don't think we're going to get better than that, if I'm honest.
1: No.
0: But I've got some other... Oh, did I tell you that Tesco's texted us, tweeted us last
1: Did they?
0: Time? Tesco's.
1: Why?
0: They with the game.
1: With the game?
0: Right, Tesco's. They have nearly 200,000...
1: Stop saying Tesco's.
0: They have nearly...
1: Evil place.
0: 200,000 followers. Yeah. They tweeted us. Right, I was like, oh, the rock game thing.
1: Yeah.
0: They tweeted us, we're up for a game. We'll start with Manic Street Peaches.
1: Right.
0: That's from Tesco's.
1: That's because they're trying to, on social media, evil corporations try and seem fun, like they've got a fun side.
0: Oh, really?
1: And it's just one loser they've got sat in a little room.
0: It would have been really fun if they actually managed to get a horse in. It would have been really sort of meta.
1: Yeah, definitely.
0: That would have been very good. Bread Zeppelin was a great one.
1: Was that from Tesco?
0: That was from Jay Cowell.
1: Yeah.
0: Bell Peppers and Sebastian.
1: Fucking hell. I mean, it's not appropriate for the rock show, but that is contrived to the point of nosebleed. That's amazing. Bell Peppers and Sebastian. TN. And a TN is a way of shaping food, isn't it? I'm so posh. But let's put a song on, Joel. Let's shake it out. That was a brilliant... Your mum's brilliant again.
0: Thanks, mate.
1: What are we going to have?
0: She outshines us, doesn't she?
1: She really does. Let's have one of your tracks.
0: Let's have one of my tracks. I've used up all my new stuff. So I've just got old school new metal stuff now.
1: Yeah.
0: This is left. So this is Audio Vent. Do you know Audio Vent?
1: I remember the name. I'd probably never listened to them.
0: It was one of those bands where it was in the tail end of new metal where every band was like, oh yeah, it's like the second cousin of like the guy who's in Korn. I think this guy was like a cousin of Hoobastank or like Incubus or something.
1: Fieldy's second cousin who he fingered behind a bus.
0: Here we go. This is Audio Vent.

0: we go. Just some old school. I mean, that's old school for me. 2001.
1: Yeah, well, that's old school for you. That's fine. I've decided I'm going to be more positive in the last hour, mate.
0: Yes, come on, Ed.
1: We're going to pull it back. I'm going to be positive.
0: You're going to pull you out of that little ditch that you've been hanging out in?
1: I've been hanging out in a ditch. It's before Edinburgh. I stressed out so much. Last week, I had my full breakdown day. I smashed a lampshade on the kitchen floor.
0: What, on purpose?
1: On purpose.
0: Like, I angry?
1: It came away in my hands when I was trying to put a new bulb in. And I couldn't get it back on for like 15 minutes. I pulled three muscles in my arm. I've talked about this in the Peacock and Gamble show already. Calmly walked into the kitchen, because the floor was harder, lifted it above my head and smashed it to smithereens on the floor. And in one movement, swept it all up, put it in the bin, put the bin bag outside. Calmly, just like a psychopath, just cold eyes.
0: Oh my God.
1: It was awful, mate. Absolutely awful. But I think I feel like I'm back on track now.
0: Yeah.
1: Until I get to, I reckon, first week of Edinburgh, I'm going to have another full breakdown.
0: You're all right, mate. You got me.
1: Are you going to be looking out for me in Edinburgh?
0: I'm going to be looking out for you, mate.
1: We got to go for coffees and stuff.
0: I'd really enjoy
1: mate.
0: That.
1: Yeah. I need to set up, because it was Jimmy McGee last year. I went for coffees with him like every 3 days. We just sit there and drink coffees, right? And Alfie Brown. But he's not going to be there. So I feel
0: me and
1: like
0: Alfie Brown.
1: Yeah, you and Alfie
0: Steve,
1: Brown.
0: And Steve, who was on the show last week.
1: Yeah.
0: He can bloody come along. He's in Edinburgh.
1: Thank you, Amanda, for my coffee.
0: Thanks very much, Amanda, for the coffee.
1: I've got some actual news, international news, metal-based news from around the world. The Indonesian presidential race is over, Joel. I know we've all been on tenterhooks.
0: I have really have.
1: We've all been waiting to see who's going to win.
0: Tenterhooks. My friend.
1: Right. Now what, you know what's happening here.
0: My friend at school, more of a friend of a friend,
1: right.
0: He blinded himself for life with his right eye, blinded himself.
1: Right. When he went, not a nice story.
0: When he went camping.
1: Yeah.
0: And you know when you go camping, you have those tent pegs that you put in the
1: the
0: ground.
1: Hold your tent down.
0: Yeah, with the little sort of slight hook on the other eye.
1: Yep.
0: This is a fun thing that we all do.
1: I mean, I hate this story already.
0: Pop on your finger.
1: Right.
0: And you spin it around. It's really fun,
1: isn't
0: it?
1: Oh, my God.
0: You spin it around. You're like, well, it's just so much fun spinning this around. Gravity is the best. And he did that, and it flicked off his finger and went straight into his eye.
1: Oh, no!
0: Blind, mate.
1: So now, can't be gay now, can he?
0: Can't be gay.
1: Can't be gay. Thank you, Amanda, for our
0: Thanks
1: water.
0: Thanks very much for our water.
1: I feel like I've been negative about the station today, and I just want to let everyone know that I'm not including Amanda because she works very hard and she's a great producer.
0: Really lovely lady. Good right? hustle.
1: Unless it was she was responsible for getting that live track, in which case I want her fired now.
0: Oh, there we go. Really there you loud go. Motorbike going past.
1: Yeah, even though the window's shut, we're just popping a motorbike. But
0: that was Amanda
1: anyway,
0: leaving.
1: So, oh, but bye bye. I'm just going to get them one more water. And then I'm going to get on my motorbike and I'm going to drive away. Now, Joel, why were you telling me about your friend who speared himself in the eye with a tent peg?
0: Something about a tent peg, didn't you?
1: No, I'm talking about the presidential race in Indonesia.
0: No. You said tenterhooks.
1: I can't believe that that's all it takes. Tenterhooks. Right.
0: What is that phrase?
1: The new Indonesian president is Joko Widodo.
0: Lad.
1: And he is a metalhead. Publicly a metalhead. His favourite bands are Metallica, Megadeth, Napalm Death. That's pretty awesome, isn't
0: it? That's great.
1: He wears like t-shirts and stuff, and he's the new president.
0: Oh my God.
1: His rival is appealing it. Subianto is appealing it. But as of now, he is the new president. Yeah, Metallica, Megadeth, Lamb of God and Napalm Death.
0: Is he appealing the fact that he's a metal fan, or is he appealing the sort of the leadership?
1: Yeah, he's going, well, I know he's the president, but I really think he should change his musical taste. Yeah. Widodo has been quoted as saying, rock music gives me motivation, gives me spirit about the environment, about corruption and about justice. The beat of the drum, boom, boom, gives me spirit.
0: Yes!
1: Now that's a fucking politician, isn't it?
0: Oh, clearly a fan of Blackstone Cherry. Blame it on the boom boom.
1: Yeah. Blame it on the boom boom. It gives me boom boom. That's awesome. I think that's awesome. I just think our politicians should show a little bit more of that side.
0: Yeah.
1: I'd trust them more if they were
0: True, actually. You really would, wouldn't you?
1: Because it's things like Michael Gove doing that rap and all. It's just embarrassing.
0: Like, you know when Tony Blair was like, things will only get better.
1: Yeah, is it D-Ream?
0: Came out to that. I would trust, you know, David Cameron more if it just came out to, like, you know, proper. It's like, ladies and gentlemen, please welcome leader of the Conservative Party,
2: David Cameron.
1: And he came out in a pig destroyer t-shirt with no trousers or pants on.
2: Imagine this, right, ladies and gentlemen. Ladies and gentlemen, welcome to the Conservative Party conference. We now have the final of the conference. I've never been to a
1: performance. The final! The final.
2: I don't even know what goes down to these things. We now have the moment you've all been waiting for. The leader of the party, the legend that is David Cameron.
3: Crazy legs.
2: Yeah. Well done, David. David, he mugs along. I'm coming to your house, make love to your spouse. Fuck her in the mouth, then I'm out. You're trying to get yours, but I'm a kill for my political.
1: Oh, God, I'm so sorry. Oh, God. Turn the music off.
2: I'm so sorry, everyone. That was the wrong track. I cannot believe.
1: I do not stand by what that gentleman just said. I'm very much behind the coming to your house and fuck her in the mouth. But the N-word is simply not acceptable. I do apologise. I mean, that is absolutely amazing.
2: Imagine that.
1: That should be a new section of this show. Tracks for politicians to come out to. What song was that?
2: That was Head PE, Crazy Legs.
1: Crazy Legs, yeah. I mean, could we play the whole thing? Could we start that again?
2: Because I wanted. Were you enjoying that?
1: I was quite enjoying it.
2: Are you allowed to say the N-word in a song?
1: It's on censored radio.
2: Is that allowed? That's fine, isn't it? I mean, he's saying it like it's fine.
1: He is a black man, right? Yeah, so...
2: Yes, he is. Yeah. Yes, he is.
1: I mean, Head PE, Head Planet Earth.
2: Yeah. Yeah,
1: of course it's acceptable. I saw them. As soon as you start saying to black singers, you're not allowed to say that.
2: Yeah,
1: that is
2: weird, doesn't it? Yeah, he's a very tall black guy.
1: Oh, as long as he's tall. the thing is, if he was below 5.5 foot, I would have to censor what he says.
2: Not allowed.
1: Not allowed.
2: Not allowed.
1: You come to me every time you want to say a new word, young man.
2: He's a very tall black guy with long dreadlocks, lots of piercings in his face, and blind and gay.
1: Proves you wrong.
2: Very wrong. Yeah. They supported Papa Roach in Birmingham, went to see them, and he
1: you,
2: signed.
1: You went all the way to Birmingham?
2: Went all the way to Birmingham, yeah, to see Papa Roast. And I saw him, and he signed a Head PE beer mat.
1: Have you still got that beer mat?
2: I had it for a really long time.
1: So the answer to my question? No. Yep.
2: I once I went down to my local cricket club. Great start to a
1: Thornbury
2: story.
1: Cricket Pavilion.
2: Went down there.
1: Where you did the gig with psoriasis.
2: To play with my friend Will Tyler, football.
1: All right, good. I'm going to say football because at the moment it was just play with
2: just
1: him.
2: Just to play with
1: just
2: him.
1: Just get in your tent, flop his little knob around for
2: you
1: a bit.
2: You have to do it in a tent. It's not gay in a tent, all right?
1: Yeah, and if you've got your eyes closed.
2: Right. And so went down with him and we were playing football. And then there was a famous cricketer called, like, Willie something. And
1: this sounds like it's going down that road again. Do you want to come and meet the famous cricketer, Willie? He lives in my trousers. Ignore the big red balls.
2: Oh, massive wicket. So.
1: Oh, you've knocked my bails off.
2: That is such a good phrase.
1: Well, there's grass on the wicket.
2: Hey,
1: let's play cricket.
2: Oh, that's great. I think if I was to ever just go, if I was to go to like Lords.
1: Yeah.
2: And try and pull.
1: Yeah.
2: That would be what I'd bring out of the bag. I'd just go up to a lady and be like, do you want to come back and I'll... do you want to knock my bails off?
1: Yeah, unless she's got her pads on.
2: This is great stuff. This is great stuff. Knock it for sex! You're on fire, mate.
1: Oh, hit it out for four.
2: I mean, keep them coming, because this is great. This has been the highlight so far, I think.
1: Cox.
2: Okie doke, so we... there we go.
1: That's rowing. That's rowing!
2: What's that?
1: Cox, rowing. Sorry.
2: Oh, yeah, it's rowing. Yeah, yeah. Oh. So we were like, oh, let's get him to sign a football. We were like, got to get him to sign something.
1: Who was this?
2: His name was Jack Russell.
1: No, it fucking wasn't.
2: It was Jack Russell. His name was Jack Russell because he's a famous cricketer.
1: And he's famous for that name.
2: He's famous for that name because it's like a dog.
1: Yeah.
2: Dog could have been named after him. Not sure. But
1: I am. Definitely wasn't.
2: Did it, right?
1: Yeah.
2: And then we were like, oh, can you sign? Because he used to paint pictures of cricket pavilions. That was his thing. That was his bag.
1: What, the cricketer?
2: Yeah, yeah.
1: That is a sad life.
2: He's a really good painter as well.
1: Right.
2: And so,
1: but if you're a really good painter, maybe go outside your remit. Don't go, I'm going to paint cricket pavilions.
2: Yeah, but do what you know, you know? Go with what you know. There's no point in him going to do football stadiums. Too many seats. Really annoying. Annoying to paint.
1: Yeah.
2: Really annoying to paint. And then, so we were like, oh, get him to sign the football. So we got him to sign our football. And he was like, thanks for it. Oh, thank you. Nice to meet you.
1: He signed your football?
2: He signed our football.
1: How did he compute that? He can only paint cricket pavilions. Sorry, lads, have you got a cricket ball for me to sign? Or a pavilion? Do you own this pavilion? I'll sign the pavilion. I'll sign your balls.
2: What I'll do is I will paint you a cricket ball and then I'll sign the cricket ball.
1: Yeah, I'll paint this football here. I will paint to look like a cricket ball. Then I will sign it. Or I will... Let's put your testicles in the sun until they are bright red. Then I will stretch the skin and I will sign it with this Sharpie.
2: I agree, right?
1: Right.
2: And then he signed the football and then we just got there. So he signed the football and then we just played football right next to him. And then it clearly rubbed off the signature. It was so pointless.
1: That's amazing. What, like in front of him? You're like, I'll sign that, mate.
2: We were like, oh, thanks very much, and thank you. And then just played football.
1: That's fucking incredible.
2: We just like playing football.
1: That's like getting a CD signed by a band and then immediately just putting it on in the car.
2: Yeah,
1: just couldn't give a fuck.
2: Just play football. Football was
1: more
2: important.
1: Poor Jack Russell.
2: Poor Jack Russell. And so,
1: I bet his next painting of a cricket pavilion was very sad. Oh dear. Let's put on that. Can we start that Head PE track again? Because
2: we can, mate. We absolutely can.
1: Let's do it. I was quite enjoying that.
2: Really?
1: A bit of rap rock. Lovely stuff.
2: I really enjoy. I've been playing this album a lot in my car recently. It's really good.
1: Let's hear it.
2: Crazy Legs. I should point out, I know all the words of this song.
1: Do you sing all of them out loud?
2: I block out a few of them. Just a few.
1: Don't

0: track on. Turn our mics off.
1: What?
0: Joel.
1: Did we not join that?
0: Right, turn our mics off and start the track again. I don't want a gentleman saying the N-word with you going, over the top of it.
1: Didn't say it.
0: Just put the song on. He's well within his rights to say it.
1: He is, because he's tall.
2: Crazy legs. Yeah.

0: Wow, that took me by surprise, Ed.
1: Come on, we're entering the last 40 minutes of the show. The energy's up.
0: Yeah!
1: Uber!
0: You know what? It's going to continue this energetic rise. Simon Fielder's on the phone.
1: Fuck off, what?
0: Here's Simon Fielder.
2: Hello, you pricks.
1: Oh, mate, we've been really energetic there and you just brought it right down.
0: Ruined it.
1: How are you doing, you little tinker?
2: I'm very well, thanks.
1: What are you up to right now? What are you wearing?
2: My mankini.
0: Nice.
1: Tell truth, Simon. Yep.
0: Bow tie.
2: All right, no mankini.
1: And that's so you're naked. You got a cock and balls out?
2: No.
1: Take us through the ensemble, Simon.
0: You seem embarrassed about what you're wearing. Why are you embarrassed?
2: Got some socks on, got a pair of shorts on and a t-shirt.
0: Nice.
1: What does a t-shirt say?
2: It says KRZBRG in the style of the Run DMC logo, but denoting the borough of Kreuzberg in Berlin.
1: That is the most hipster t-shirt of all time. Yeah. Fucking hell.
0: Well done, Simon Fielder.
1: Well done.
0: Well done. That's a field of dreams. So, Simon Fielder, we just played Crazy Legs by Head PE. I thought I'd call you because we both have talked about this song many a time. Both know the words.
2: Endlessly. Yeah.
0: Both know the
2: it's
0: words.
2: It's very difficult because I'm in a coffee shop right now, so I can't shout.
0: Go on, do it.
2: Out, like,
0: do it.
2: I come into your house and take your daughter for a ride at like full volume.
0: You do it.
2: The children around.
0: Dealing with the microphone crusher. I'm just falling under pressure.
1: Well, Joel tried to sing along for a bit and got about 30 seconds.
2: Album.
1: 30 seconds in before we had to turn our microphones off because we got to the sticky issue of the N-word.
0: Can I replace it with cracker? Can I do that?
2: Very strong.
0: Is that what
2: you
0: I would do?
2: You replace it with ninja. Ninja's
0: a great one.
1: Yeah. Ninja.
0: Yeah. Replace it with Nathaniel, just a name.
2: Yeah, that's also for Nigel.
0: Nigel. I mean, that's better, isn't it?
1: I just feel like if you're starting to replace it with words, I think it's about intent, isn't it? So if you're starting to replace it with words, those words still have the same intent, if you know what you're meaning. So I just don't like the idea of gangs of racist youths roaming around going, oh, someone punched that ninja.
2: Yeah, true.
0: Yeah.
2: But I don't like the idea of having to explain why I'm shouting racial epithets out of my car window.
0: But also, you know, like if you were to replace it with, you know, say Nigel, when people are actually annoyed with a man called Nigel, it'd be very confusing. You know,
2: well, that is also true. Yeah.
0: Nigel, please. Nigel, please.
1: Tell me if this is acceptable.
0: What's up, Nigel?
1: I may have told this story on the radio before. I once went to a theme park in Durham called Diggerland, which which you get to drive diggers around. They have games where you drive. It's pretty awesome.
0: Mm.
1: And in the guest book, I signed the guest book and wrote, "What's up, my diggers?"
2: Very strong.
1: Is that acceptable?
2: Well, I mean, I think we could debate it till the end of time.
1: A weird debate to finish the world on, wouldn't it, if we're just nearing the apocalypse?
2: It would be tricky, wouldn't it? It's very tricky.
1: And I'm still going, I'm talking about diggers, guys!
0: And then finally, it was just like, guys, okay, so we've come to the conclusion that digger is not allowed.
2: Exactly. Done. Anything that sounds a bit like it can cause problems.
0: Yeah, I mean, it really does,
2: doesn't
0: it?
2: I watched a YouTube video the other day where a guy, like at one of those awful, tedious YouTube prank videos where he walked around a sort of sketchy urban neighbourhood.
1: I saw this as well.
2: Neighbour instead.
1: Oh, maybe I didn't see this.
2: It's just like saying, hey, what's up, my neighbour? And people got very, very angry with him very quickly because they just assumed he was being rude to them.
1: Yeah, well, what's he expecting?
2: A subsection of YouTube devoted to white people going into the hood to try and get punched in the face.
1: Yeah, baiting. The one I watched where they were taking people's phones out of their hands to check the time.
2: Absolutely incredible.
1: And then going, oh, they punched me. It's like, well, yeah, of course they did. Yeah. You're going into a really dangerous area.
2: Yeah.
1: Where they're on the lookout for their lives all day, right?
2: Yeah.
1: And then stealing stuff off them. What the fuck do you think's going to happen?
2: Idiots.
0: Yeah. Idiots, mate.
1: And what have you been up to? What have you been up to since we last spoke to you, Simon? Any gigs? Anything to report from the live music scene?
2: Do you know what? I haven't been to any live music shows. It's like we're all in, as you know, that horrible sort of
1: Edinburgh preview period.
2: Place,
1: yeah,
2: so everyone's a bit up to their eyeballs. Just been doing previews, really.
1: And how have the previews been going?
2: Previews are going all right. Yeah, I think we're getting there. A couple more left, and then Edinburgh next week.
1: don't say that.
2: Yeah, room buddy.
1: Yeah, room buddy. Simon's...
0: Are you guys living together?
1: No, oh. Room buddy actually Venue performing buddy. In. Simon is the show before me.
0: Oh.
1: No pressure, mate.
2: The baton.
1: No pressure. That's if you overrun trade. On that first night, you are going to see the most stressed man of all time.
2: The Crazy. Furious Ed Gamble.
1: Like, genuinely, like, red-faced, sweating, angry.
0: I'd really like that. I've got a lot of bellends in my venue.
1: Right. Well, we're going to have to find out who they are.
2: I think, I hope we can still all be friends at the end.
0: There's some really nice people in my venue too. So, you know, if you listen to this, decide who you are.
1: I want you to plug your show. I want you to say, let's do this like a proper bit of press.
0: Yes.
1: Like, to make it great. Worth you actually phoning in rather than us just phoning you to fill time. All right.
0: Yeah, so good time, though, guys.
1: It is always great time. Simon, you're going up to the Edinburgh Festival this year.
2: Yes, that's absolutely right, Edward.
1: With your show, Simon Fielder.
0: Simon
2: correct.
0: Fielder Dreams.
2: My show is called Simon Fielder.
1: Fieldy's Dreams.
2: All the things I'm not.
1: All the things I'm not.
2: And it's on at the Pleasant Courtyard in the venue called This. And it's at 8:30 every single day of the Edinburgh Fringe, bracket, not 11.
1: Are you not doing the 11th?
2: No, are you not either?
1: No, I'm doing the 11th, mate. I'm doing every day. Doing every day.
0: I'm going to sweep up the sales from your bad boys not been doing it.
1: My day off is I don't do the bank holiday Monday at the end.
0: Right. No, me neither. No point in doing it, mate. Done it a few
2: that
0: years.
2: Makes more sense.
0: Doesn't make any sense. There's nobody there.
1: So just go straight through.
2: Makes sense.
0: There's so many things that you could have
2: really
0: called your show.
2: At the end.
0: There's so many things.
2: I know, mate, but I thought I'd save the puns. I thought I'd save the
0: so
2: puns
0: many things.
2: For another year.
0: Should we go through some?
1: Yeah. But then I'm in the same situation where my name lends itself to a pun.
0: Yeah.
1: But I've not done a pun because it's too...
2: Exactly.
0: I think Gamble Responsibly would be great.
1: Yeah, that's nice.
2: Yeah, that's quite good.
1: That is good, actually.
0: Gamble Responsibly is nice because then it's also like, this is my Ed Gamble and I'm responsibly
1: taking
0: doing
1: a pun.
0: Things. It's nice. Yeah. I like that. So think about that next year.
1: Yeah.
0: Simon Fielder.
2: Yeah, equally strong. Well done. You've really pulled that out of the bag there, Joel. Solid.
1: Simon Fielder.
0: Simon Fielder.
1: Just We've been doing a lot of food band puns.
2: I see.
1: And one of Joel's was Black Veal Brides.
2: That's actually very strong.
0: Thanks, mate.
1: Can you come up with any off the top of your head?
2: Oh, good Lord.
1: Don't worry.
2: Nope.
1: Have you got any more titles for... For Simon, Joel?
0: Simon Field.
2: Field of Dreams.
1: Field of Dreams.
2: Field of Cold.
1: Yeah.
0: Simon
1: Field of Cold.
2: Field of Heat.
1: Field of Heat. That's right.
2: Field of Power.
1: I'm sorry.
2: Et cetera.
1: Simon Fielder, Field of Heat.
0: Simon Fielder Dick.
1: Nope. Offensive.
2: I'm doing that at a different fringe.
1: Yeah. tell us what the show's about, Simon.
0: Simon Fielder Length.
2: Edward, how would you describe your style of comedy?
1: I'm going to do all the I'm now going to ask you all the terrible questions that you get from like all these student publications, right?
0: Just like Google Beats. What fucking idiots.
1: What's your show about, Simon?
2: It's about an hour.
0: Great.
1: It better be. It better fucking be,
0: better
1: mate.
0: Better be.
2: Hopefully it'll be under an hour.
1: Yeah, it better be under an hour. If you come in at 45, I'll be happy.
2: Oh, there's no chance of that, mate, unless I forget 15 minutes.
1: what sort of style of humour do you do?
2: I do mostly racial-based stuff, and I do some music hall stuff.
1: Musical race-based stuff?
0: Do you open with a head PE song?
2: No, music hall. Music hall.
1: Like
2: from the 20s and 30s.
1: Ah, okay, so it's in context.
2: Yeah.
1: It's acceptable because it's about the past.
2: It's absolutely fine.
1: Good. I'm glad to hear. I'm really looking forward to hanging out with you for the month, mate, because we'll see each other every day.
2: We're going to have a bloody... we're going to have a dreamy old time, aren't we, I hope?
1: We are. I get to see what you're wearing every day.
2: Yeah.
1: Or do you have a specific costume?
2: Fun making fun of it.
1: Yeah, I'm going to make so much fun of it, mate.
2: Yeah, don't worry about it.
1: Do you have a specific costume for your show?
2: I'm keeping it pretty simple, actually. I'm just going the jeans. And thus far, I've been wearing just a plain white T-shirt, but they're going to run out pretty quickly, I reckon. So.
1: Yeah. You could wash them.
2: White T-shirt, black jeans. Kind of what I'm going for.
1: Cool. Bow tie. Yeah. Nice.
2: Okay.
1: Yeah, so what song do you want us to play now? What song do you want us to play now, Simon?
2: You just play anything.
1: Yeah, anything you want out of these four choices.
2: Out of these three that you've got left. Okay, give me the option.
0: We've got Behemoth. We've got Static X.
2: Oh, God.
0: We've got Blackstone Cherry.
2: Yeah.
0: We've got Black Crown Initiate.
2: Okay.
0: And Black Cobra.
2: Lot of racial stuff today.
1: We've got a lot of. I mean, we've got three bands that start with black. That
0: we really do.
2: Are you fulfilling some sort of criteria?
1: I don't know what. I mean, I know that I picked Black Cobra and Black Crown Initiate.
0: Right,
1: because obviously, because we got an email through from Amanda last night saying you still haven't sent us the song choices. So I panicked and my iPod was on B.
0: The I said Blackstone Cherry. Yeah. I mean, Static X.
2: You just need Black Veil Brides in there and you'll be all set.
1: We will never play that on this show.
0: Well, we do have Black Veil Brides, actually, so maybe we could pop that back.
1: Let's have Blackstone Cherry, Joel, because we're going to have to play Behemoth.
2: Yeah, I would come for Blackstone Cherry. That's a nice in-between, isn't it?
1: Thank you so much for speaking to us, Simon Fielder. Your show, All the Things I'm Not, is 8:30 every night, starting on the 30th of July, right through to the 25th of August.
2: Correct.
0: Simon Feel My Dirk.
2: Wow.
0: About that?
1: Right, perfect. I'll see you up in Edinburgh, mate.
2: Love you guys.
1: Bye, mate. Love you. Bye.
0: What about...
2: Bye.
0: Simon, I'm hungry. No?
2: Goodbye.
1: Bye, mate.
0: Oh, kiddoke. The Static X.
1: No. Blackstone Cherry. Oh,
0: okay. All right, mate. All right. I didn't hear what you were talking about because I was trying to think of Simon, I'm hungry.
1: Right, come on, mate. Simon, I'm
2: Blackstone hungry. Cherry, that's a good food one, isn't it?
0: Yeah, yeah. It is.
1: Yeah.
2: Don't even need to do anything with it.
1: You could say Black Scone Cherry.
0: Yes.
1: Or Big Mac Stone Cherry.
0: Yeah. It's all great.
1: Put the fucking song on, Joel. Put really? The fucking song on, mate. I'm okay, serious. Nice.
0: Simon, it's been an absolute pleasure talking to you.
1: I've got £4 here in change. I'm going to throw this at you. Put the song on.
2: Make it rain, Ed.
1: Make it hail, that's what they should say.
0: Yeah.
1: I'm making it hail.
0: Right, here we go. It's Blackstone.
1: Not here we go. We don't need a here we go and to say the song again. Just put it on.
0: Why?
1: Put it on, mate.
3: Me and Mary Jane got a thing going on.
0: Whoa, Simon, wait.
1: Turn Simon off. Right? But this is so frustrating. You're putting my blood sugar up.
2: I'll just start singing all the...
0: Ed's going to die.
1: Honestly, you're reducing the lifespan of my kidneys now. You're stressing me out. My blood sugar's going to go above 10. This isn't good.
2: Well, I think we're going to fall out on day 3 of the festival, Ed.
1: You better not fucking overrun. Put on Blackstone Cherry, you cunt.
2: I'm going to be playing Blackstone Cherry every day when you come in.
0: See you later, Simon.

0: just me brushing my teeth there with my electric toothbrush at the end.
1: Blackstone Cherry, White Trash Millionaire. It's a good song.
0: I'm sorry there's so much black in the
1: I beg order. Your pardon, Joel Dommett.
0: In the running order. I love that there's...
1: Yeah, them. Blackstone Cherry, Black Crowd Initiate. Who else? Black Cobra. Yeah, we've got a lot of black. We've got a lot of black somethings.
0: And Behemoth, which of course is
1: another B.
0: It's another B in Italian. That means
1: black moth. Who are another band that I nearly put in today. Genuinely, Black Moth are a band.
0: Really?
1: Band from Leeds. They're fucking awesome. Great. Well, Joel Dommett, we are entering the last 25 minutes of this here radio show.
0: Exciting.
1: Which I almost don't want it to end because that means that it's Edinburgh really soon.
0: I feel like this radio show improved a lot when we closed the window.
1: Do you think? Sound-wise, definitely. Do you think content-wise?
0: Content-wise, for me personally, I'm really sorry. I felt during the first maybe couple of hours.
1: Yeah.
0: Irish.
1: Yeah.
0: That I was sort of just... I just get distracted by noises.
1: Yeah, no, I wasn't on good form either, mate.
0: I feel like...
1: I mean, this is exceptional radio. I don't know anyone else who would apologise for the first 2 hours of a radio show in the final hour. You know what I think the turning point was?
0: What?
1: And this is the only time this has ever been said in a nice complimentary way. Your mum.
0: You know what? Your mum. Thanks very much. Thank you so much.
1: What a lovely thing to say.
0: Oh, really great.
1: Yeah, she's great, and she really brought some energy to the show. Cy Fielder was good as well.
0: He was great, wasn't he?
1: We need more guests, really. I think when we come back from Edinburgh, come back afresh, we're going to book more guests. I want to speak to people from some independent festivals. I want to speak to people from Heavy Fest, which is happening while we're away.
0: Yeah.
1: We can speak to them, see how it went. Temples. I want to speak to someone from Damnation Fest in Leeds. Yeah. I want to speak to all these people. I want to speak to people from record labels. I want to speak to new, young, exciting, vibrant bands.
0: Yeah. We'll be really credible, and then we'll ruin it by playing Static X.
1: Yeah, exactly. We'll go, well, that sounds really interesting that you're doing a prog shoegaze black metal festival. Here's Mudvayne.
0: Where is Mudvayne? Where did Mudvayne go?
1: Joel's asked for Mudvayne on the playlist, and it's not been put on there.
0: Mudvayne is not there, guys!
1: I quit, FUBAR.
0: They didn't put it on because it hasn't got black at the beginning.
1: Yeah. Imagine if we quit FUBAR over Mudvayne. Any story you have to tell that involves the word Mudvayne is not a good anecdote. Someone says, why did you leave FUBAR? You go, they didn't get my Mudvayne track in time.
0: Oh, so angry.
1: They didn't get Dig. Is that what you picked?
0: Didn't know. It was Not Falling, which is from the...
1: Is it an album track?
0: It was...
1: Is it a deep cut?
0: It was a B-side.
1: A Mudvayne B-side. It's for all the really hardcore Mudvayne fans out there.
0: Exactly. Vayners, as we call them. Yeah.
1: They must call them Vayners, mustn't they?
0: Something. Or like Muddies. That's worse, isn't it?
1: Right. Here's an experiment. I really need to fart.
0: See whether... Oh.
1: Right. Now I've got a fan blowing down here. I just and then the window is shut. Joel, are you alright? Explain your thought process because you're not near the mic.
0: I didn't feel like we picked it up because you were talking over it.
1: Yeah, well, I didn't want people to hear it necessarily.
0: I wanted people to hear it. I wanted to put the microphone down to it.
1: My farts are I've just, I, if people don't know this, I've just filmed a TV show called... TV
0: the
1: show
0: fan
1: called,
0: is blowing it this way!
1: Called Almost Royal. I went around the States pretending to be a member of the royal family, right? And I farted during a thing with a shaman.
0: Shame on you.
1: I'm trying to do a showbiz story, mate, and you're ruining it with...
0: Okay, carry on.
1: And he went mental. He got really annoyed. He called
0: Did
1: it,
0: he really?
1: He called it out. Only one person, two people called it out as a joke because we were fooling people. And he was one of them because we went in too hard too early because I drank loads of Pepsi Max before the hit. And then we went and met him. And he's weird, like absolute shyster. A horrible bloke. Right. And there's a bit where he's going, okay, close your eyes and deep breaths. We're just going to rid the poison from your body.
0: Oh my
1: and
0: God.
1: When he said that, I did the biggest fart. Ice cream van's going by again. Right, we have a section on this radio show called I Beg Your Pardon. One of us listens to a track. We'll play a track of a sort of heavy band, normally a death metal band, black metal band, that sort of thing. And one of us will try and write down all the lyrics that we can make. What are you laughing at the farts, Joel? Yeah, you're laughing about the farts. I then burp straight afterwards.
0: I haven't been talking much because I've been trying to fart.
1: Have you been trying to fart? Joel can't try and fart and talk at the same time. He will shit himself out his mouth.
0: I can't do loud ones. Right, I really can't. Never been able to do it.
1: I do a loud one every morning when I wake up. Genuinely. Like, I wake up, I walk into the toilet to go for a piss, right? And then I've got a system where I go, and do it, and it'll go, just literally like that. It's like a morning wild.
0: As a result, because I can't do loud ones, never been able to do it, I feel like my whistle's just the wrong shape.
1: You feel like your whistle's the wrong shape? That's incredible. You feel like you've got a weird, like, wide anus. Does yours sound like someone blowing across the top of a bottle?
0: It just is like...
1: It's like your soul's leaving you every time.
0: I just haven't got the right reed. I assume that's how the noise is made. It's just got a reed in there.
1: Yeah.
0: And subsequently, as you all notice, because I can't do loud ones, as soon as you talk about farts, it makes me piss with laughter.
1: Yeah.
0: Like, so much.
1: So, because you don't hear them that often, if you hear someone do a fart, you just go insane, right?
0: Yeah, I go absolutely mental, like insane, because that doesn't happen to myself. And then I was back at Bristol the other day, and we've got like a breakfast bar in the kitchen, of course. Yep. And I was sat on a stool, and the way that I was sat on the stool, my bum was off the back of the stool.
1: Sure.
0: And so, obviously, like, say with a balloon. Like, when you have a balloon, you let the air out, it does nothing really. But if you have the balloon,
1: if you pull
0: and
1: it
0: you
1: tight,
0: stretch it...
1: So, your reed reed was stretched flat.
0: I was honestly... You know those videos on the internet where it's like they put like a hearing aid on the baby for the first time and they're really excited?
1: Well done on reducing all the emotion of that down to nothing.
0: It was like
1: you did a loud fart for the first time and the whole world opened up to you. That's absolutely amazing.
0: You should see my face as soon as didn't expect anything to come out in terms of noise because it stretched my reed. And so I did it and it was just like, and my face was just lighted up.
1: like a
0: baby with a hearing aid.
1: That's fucking funny, man. You should say that on stage.
0: Oh,
1: I love
0: so
1: fart
0: excited.
1: Jokes. So I beg your pardon. We are now going to play Behemoth, Blow Your Trumpets, Gabriel, and I'm going to attempt to write down as many lyrics as I can make out. If Joel, you pass me that pad,
0: absolutely.
1: Please. While the song is on, Joel will get out the actual lyrics for that song, and we will see how I've done.
0: Absolutely.
1: So, Joel, let's stick it on Behemoth, which I think many people are shouting for this to be album of the year. Already.
0: Really?
1: Yeah.
0: I mean, we saw them live, didn't we?
1: We saw them live at the Golden Gods. They were very good. An impressive show, a lot of pyrotechnics, that sort of thing. I can tell by your face you're still thinking about farts. and it's a very good album. It's not in my top... It's probably not in my top five, but it is very good. I've listened to it quite a lot. So let's have Blow Your Trumpets, Gabriel by Behemoth.
0: I mean, this is a perfect link.
1: There's someone called Gabriel out there who's just had a korma. You blow your trumpet, Gabriel.
0: Blow your trumpet, Ed.
1: I hope your reed is the right one.
0: That's what the song is about.
1: Yeah.
0: So think about that when you write down the lyrics.
1: Yeah.
0: I popped in the kitchen because I stretched my reed.
1: Yeah. Now all I'm imagining is Nurgle from Behemoth sat on a stool at a breakfast bar in Bristol, stretching his reed flat.
0: Oh, my God.
1: Let's hear it.
0: Here is Behemoth with Stretch Your Reed.

0: There we go, that was Behemoth. How did you get on, Ed?
1: Right. You know when you do it, when you're writing down lyrics and stuff,
0: yeah.
1: What's quite good is you're quite fun and yeah. You put in silly things that you think you hear.
0: Yeah.
1: I take this so seriously.
0: I mean, you're a very competitive man, Ed.
1: I am.
0: Something I've noticed about you.
1: It's ridiculous, right? But there's a few ridiculous things that I don't... I thought that was going to be easy. It wasn't at all.
0: I mean, it's easier than usual, I thought. But then that's the weird thing of this
1: Once
0: game.
1: Once you've got it in front of you...
0: If you've got it in front of you, it's simple.
1: Right.
0: It's simple, mate.
1: Now, if this is not the first few words of this...
0: I mean, the lyrics to this, such point, are absolutely incredible.
1: We're going to read out the full thing afterwards, aren't we?
0: Yeah.
1: Can I just say, if this isn't the first line of this song, I am going to sound like an absolute perv.
0: Okay.
1: Right. You ready? This is what I think the first...
0: I think you might be right. You write down how much you've got in terms of points as well.
1: Right. I saw the virgin's cunt.
0: Absolutely, mate.
1: Yeah, bang!
0: Congrats.
1: Bang, I'm in.
0: Straight in.
1: Right.
0: That's five.
1: That's
0: one,
1: five.
0: One, two, three, four, five. How many is that? Does that mean that's...
1: That's 1 point... 5 points.
0: We've got really bad scoring.
1: 30 points. 60 points.
0: Okay.
1: 60 points for seeing the virgin's cunt.
0: Uncensored radio here at Virgin.
1: Right. Oh. Now, this is this is a little bit more mixed up now. I've just got the word snake.
0: Yeah.
1: Bang, 1 point.
0: Spawning forth the snake. That's what it comes from.
1: Right. Is that from the Virgin's Cup?
0: Yeah.
1: Right.
0: Yeah.
1: Lovely stuff.
0: Absolutely beautiful.
1: I watched Disciples.
0: Congratulations, Ed. That's another.
1: I'm so excited. I mean, this isn't fun anymore. It's literally just me trying my absolute hardest. 10
0: this
1: points.
0: This is a fun game. See whether Ed can listen.
1: Flame. The word flame. Completely out of context. Flame.
0: Yes, yes.
1: Boom, 1 point.
0: I watched Disciples 12 dissolved by flame. That was...
1: Look down on Son of God.
0: Absolutely, Ed.
1: Oh, fuck me, I'm ruling this.
0: All of them. I should also point out, of is spelt O-V. As in text to speak.
1: Ah.
0: Don't really know.
1: Well, that's sort of like a Scandinavian-like thing.
0: Maybe.
1: As well. So that's 1, 5, 10, 20... For 80 points.
0: You might eclipse next week. I mean, this game isn't much fun when you can't hear them.
1: No, sorry. Breaking Bad.
0: We can actually... Okay.
1: Breaking Bad?
0: I mean, it was very close.
2: I like Breaking Bad.
0: Very... It's Break the Bread. It's real close.
1: I'd love it if you were singing about Breaking Bad.
2: Breaking
1: So many
2: Bad.
1: People are into it these days. All right, so that's not...
2: Not as good as The Wire.
1: Hail My Return.
0: Hail My Return's in there, mate.
1: Boom. 20 points. I'm not listening to the scoring system. I'm not going to score this. I'm angry with myself that I've not been more fun. I'm not having any points.
0: No, you're great, mate. You're really fun in life.
1: David.
0: Do it whilst farting and make it all much easier.
1: David.
0: Wait.
1: Look, have you got one coming?
0: I'll shoot an example. I'll try and
1: right,
0: stretch
1: so he's
0: my
1: off
0: reed.
1: The back of the stool. Get the mic on it.
0: I think I might shit myself.
1: Right. Hang on. I'm putting my mic on it. Go. Right, my mic is right down by your butt.
0: I think I'm just gonna shit.
1: Do it. Shit yourself on the radio. Shit yourself, Joel. We've got 5 minutes left of the show. Shit yourself, Joel.
0: God.
1: Yes. He's
0: yes!
1: So happy.
0: Yes.
1: I've never seen a happier yes! man, and now I've yes! realised I'm now speaking into the fart microphone.
0: Yes.
1: What a bombshell.
0: Yes.
1: What a bombshell!
0: What a bombshell!
1: And on that bombshell!
0: Oh my god! That is the happiest I've ever been! Just because I didn't shit! Oh my god! I can't wait.
1: John Gaunt, if you're listening, this is the future of radio, this is the future of comedy!
0: Oh, I can't wait till Olivia Lee needs to come into this studio in 20 minutes' time!
1: Yeah, you don't need a psychic to work out what's happening here! Fucking stinks!
0: She'd be like, am I looking into the stars? Someone's eaten beef.
1: Ah, the ghost of a cow.
0: Oh my god, that was so fun.
1: And my last guess was wine of Fulham, Wine of Fulham, but I don't think that was in there. Oh, and another one, but you won't have heard that one because my microphone wasn't rammed into Joel's reed.
0: I've never had so much fun in my life.
1: How long have we got, Amanda? Because Joel's 10. Fuck me.
0: Let's
1: put a song on, Joel. What have you got left?
0: Mudvayne, I found it.
1: If you found it, let's put Mudvayne on and come back in five. We'll have a quick track to round up and we'll close on Black Crowd Initiate.
0: Oh, God, after that, I think I might have a Mudvayne just dripping down my neck.

0: Mudvayne with I'm Not Falling in the final little section before
1: I'm
0: we
1: not
0: go
1: falling
0: away.
1: For that.
0: Hey-oh.
1: That's pretty much all we got time for, man. And this is gonna, it's going to be us for a while because we're off to Edinburgh. We're not doing these bad boys from Edinburgh. So you're going to have to get your rock fix from elsewhere.
0: There'll be repeating shows, I believe. So
1: if you can bear that.
0: You know, I would like to think that they pick the best ones, but I don't know whether they
1: I
0: really...
1: I think it's just whatever
0: just
1: we've
0: whatever's
1: done.
0: Happening.
1: Yeah.
0: We should really mark down the better ones so they get replayed, so it makes us look better.
1: Essentially, you won't be hearing this again.
0: No.
1: Look, we've had a lot of fun today, though. It's been a lot of fun. Your mum was awesome.
0: We
1: did. We're ending with a bang. It's nice. But let's plug our Edinburgh shows, Joel, because that's what we're going to be doing.
0: Let's do it, mate.
1: Go on.
0: My Edinburgh show is called Finding Emo. Funny title. So 9 o'clock.
1: Yeah, there we go.
0: 9 o'clock at the Counting House in Edinburgh.
1: And it's free, yeah?
0: And it's free. So, I mean, I think you might as well. You can, if you don't like it, just leave.
1: This is a terrible plug. My show is called Ed Gamble, Gambletron 5000. It's
0: great.
1: On the Pleasance Courtyard in the Pleasance this at 9:45 every night from the 30th of July to the 24th of August. You do have to pay for it, but I feel that's a guarantee of quality.
0: Yeah.
1: No, but both shows would be great. So make sure you come along. Tell us you like the rock show. Give us some requests. While we're away, send in requests, send in some puns. By the time we get back, it's just going to be a festival of content.
0: It'll be absolutely lovely. I've had quite a few little rock show people, listeners, come to my previews. It's been quite lovely.
1: That's lovely. Well, hopefully we'll see a fair few of them up in Edinburgh. We're going to close out on a track by a band called Black Crown Initiate, who've currently only released one EP. I think they're releasing their full length debut this year, and I think it's going to be something very special.
0: Yes.
1: So let's hear it.
0: Let's hear it.
1: We'll see you up in Edinburgh. Thanks very much for listening. Goodbye.
0: Take care, guys. I'm fired and I'm really excited.
1: Yeah, it's great.

0: coming to you live from a ship.
1: I pressed that by accident.
0: Yeah, but the show's got to start sometime, Barry.
1: It's got to start sometime. What were you just saying? The chair. It's
0: listen
1: got a wobbly chair.
0: Yeah. Look at that.
1: Oh, that takes
0: Fubar
1: me back.
0: Radio. Coming to you live from a ship.
1: It's the boat that rocks, isn't it?
0: Certainly is.

0: Oh, what a show we've got. Oh, my giddy godfather.
1: One of the best shows in history, I think.
0: One of the best shows in history. Yeah. We've got Dave Gibson and Beck. That's it. Keep going on that.
1: There's nothing I can do about it. This is what I'm talking to you about, it, isn't it, Barry? Because here we are at Fubar. Yeah. I mean, let's paint the picture for the listeners. This place is a multi-million pound,
0: enterprise.
1: It's on 16 stories of a high-rise block of tower block, skyscrapers.
0: Yeah.
1: Right, in the middle of London's West End. I mean, this really is the real deal.
0: State of the art.
1: And when you get in the lift and go all the way up to the top floor, which you would normally think was the bee's knees, thinking, oh, yeah, no, I'm really in the heart of things here. This is where the money is, etc. Yeah. Right? Then you come in the studio and you sit on the chair, and it bloody rocks, and it breaks, and it can only cost about £5, and you're thinking, oh, that's how they can afford to be in the skyscraper.
0: That's it.
1: Because they're spending bugger all on the chairs.
0: Yeah, they spend a lot on the pot plants and the palm trees in the reception.
1: Oh, it smells nice in here.
0: It smells nice.
1: Oh, yes, gorgeous,
0: And they're not spending much on the turns, are they? Because it's you and me. And what do you get, a can of Fanta and...
1: I've got a can of Fanta. One of them. A cup of tea, which I brought myself in a flask.
0: You brought yourself in a flask.
1: Packet of Golden Wonder.
0: He's got some Golden Wonder. I've got some Walker Sensations.
1: Yeah, they're nice,
0: in my pigeonhole, but...
1: A little bit more than the Golden Wonder.
0: Yeah, a little bit more, but it's a question of...
1: Oh, the sixpence status,
0: more. Really.
1: No, it's satisfying.
0: But...
1: I'm happy about you.
0: In terms of the furniture, the equipment, you know, nothing's
1: been... it's like, how can I squeeze you? It's like Russia in about 1989.
0: Yeah.
1: You know, when it was all, like, falling to bits,
0: and
1: there was rust everywhere, and things was breaking down, and the whole society and system was just breaking down.
0: And they've followed that theme through by employing all the women who look like a load of shot putters.
1: That's right.
0: Hairy upper lip, massive bollocks.
1: Yeah.
0: But the thing is, what I think is when we started this thing...
1: What?
0: Funny enough, the woman through the glass didn't laugh at that.
1: No, she did laugh. She's laughing.
0: She's laughing. She's laughing, turning, scratching her nuts.
1: Yeah.
0: But the thing is, when I started here, and when we started here a few months ago...
1: Yeah. All them months ago.
0: It was wonderful. Now, I mean, it's all fallen... There's two yoghurt pots and a piece of string if you want to phone in.
1: Yeah, that's right. Yeah, you've got to put a glass... If you want to talk to someone in the other room, you've got to put a glass against the wall...
0: Yeah.
1: That's all right, isn't
0: it? You know, I mean, if you want to, you know, communicate with the outside world, there's no internet as such. There's a fibre and you do smoke signals with a blanket.
1: Or just shout out the window.
0: Yeah.
1: If you want to put a record on, that's exactly what you've got to do. You've got to put a record on, on a vinyl blinking thing. It takes hours.
0: Wind it up. It's
1: like
0: his master's voice, a gramophone. But the only thing that's saving the station is next door, isn't it?
1: Yeah, what, Jordan?
0: Jordan is
1: We've got Jordan on here. This is the home of Jordan, you know.
0: Fubar, the home of Jordan.
1: Fubar. I wonder what she talks about all day.
0: Well, I don't know. We should have a little listen, though.
1: Should have a little listen in, shouldn't we? She's going there today. What are you talking about today, Jordan?
0: She's probably talking about... What does she normally talk about? Pregnancy... Marriages.
1: Yeah. Heat magazine.
0: Heat magazine. The thing she's...
1: Past boyfriends.
0: That Dutchie's had a few of them.
1: Yes, we've had a few of them in here.
0: We've had a number of her ex-queens.
1: Yeah, we've had Dane Bowers in here.
0: Yeah.
1: He didn't have a bad word to say about
0: George.
1: No, said she was lovely. He was a lovely bird, he said. Is she currently married or is
0: she's,
1: she...
0: This week she is. I think
1: married,
0: she
1: but
0: is.
1: Last week she was... No,
0: she got divorced last week. She's married this week.
1: Did that night make the front cover of The Sun?
0: It was on the front of the Daily Telegraph. The broadsheet.
1: Yeah, that and England going out the World Cup, wasn't it?
0: England went out the World Cup.
1: Jordan
0: got married.
1: Yeah.
0: But, what I will say is it's bumping up the ratings in a way
1: I don't give a shit who comes on this station, mate.
0: Look.
1: As long as people are listening.
0: Listen, if Nick Griffin wants to come on here and have a show,
1: welcome.
0: If that's going to bump up
1: If it's going to mean people listen to me, And honestly, I don't care who listens.
0: You know, if we had an entire show dedicated to the plans of ISIS in Iraq...
1: Yeah, you'd be more than welcome.
0: You'd be more than welcome.
1: More than welcome.
0: I dare say they wouldn't have the bacon sandwiches that...
1: Knocking around. That's right. I don't know why Jewish people and the Muslims fight each other. I don't know why they do it, Barry. Neither of them like pigs. So no, you'd have thought they got on. They could just talk about that over the garden wall.
0: But what I will say about Jordan, just getting back,
1: get off that one immediately.
0: It's a hot potato. Mm. Whether they eat hot potatoes, I don't know.
1: Not with bacon in.
0: Not with bacon. Listen, if anyone's still listening,
1: A different sort of audience we've got now.
0: Different sort of audience we can, you know, I dare say we can, you know,
1: probably
0: come
1: got
0: out
1: John Gaunt's audience now.
0: If John Gaunt's audience is listening, you're very
1: that
0: welcome.
1: That listening thing was for you.
0: It was for you. In the meantime, is Dizzy. Oh! Rascal.
1: Who are you?
0: Dance with me. And you wonder why the youth can't get any jobs, can't even spell.
1: Dizzy.
0: Dizzy Rascal,
1: here
0: join us after.
1: I like this boy.
0: 3 minutes and 11 seconds

0: dance with me. Barry and Angelos on FUBAR Radio.
1: That was...
2: That's not bad, you know.
1: That's what?
2: It's not bad, that.
1: No, you say that. We were talking all the way through it, so presumably you've heard it before.
2: I heard the last 5 seconds and I thought, I reckon that wasn't bad. Based on the last 5 seconds of that...
1: Well, I normally cheer up the last few seconds of any of these songs, so I think there's a bit more gold to come.
2: I agree.
1: There's a bit more magic.
2: What other songs have we got coming on?
1: Later on, we've got, I don't like this one.
2: What is it?
1: Gonna pop down to
2: Eddie Grant
1: Avenue.
2: Oh, I like that.
1: I think We're Alone Now, which is something I think most times when we're doing this show.
2: Definitely.
1: I don't know it's out there.
2: Definitely.
1: Poison, Belle Div DeVoe, don't know what that is.
2: Oh, no, I like that.
1: One Step Beyond
2: Madness. Yes, good.
1: The Ace of Base, All That She Wants.
2: Oh, very good. Old
1: is
2: school.
1: Another Baby.
2: Yeah.
1: Which is the no wonder so many people...
2: No, don't say all of them. I just thought a little...
1: Oh, well, I'll tell
2: you
1: what...
2: Otherwise people will listen to the songs you're about to play and switch off.
1: Well, I'll tell you what is a nice...
2: Yes.
1: I'll tell you what is a nice...
2: Go ahead.
1: Good Vibrations.
2: Oh, that's by the
1: And that's not by... No, it's
2: no,
1: by a song called
2: boys.
1: Marky Bark. Marky
2: and the
1: Mark
2: Funky Bunch.
1: And the Funky Bunch.
2: You know
1: bunch.
2: That is, don't you?
1: Mark Wahlberg.
2: It's Mark Wahlberg.
1: And the Funky Bunch is...
2: Right,
1: who
2: 3 points. 3 points if you can tell me who his brother is.
1: Donny Wahlberg.
2: Oh, piss off.
1: Was he in the Fun Boy 3, what they called?
2: New Kids on the Block, and like NKOTB.
1: Yeah, the New
2: Kids on the Block.
1: NKOTB.
2: He's now in Blue Bridge on Sky Atlantic.
1: Listen, all you kids out there, if you think I ain't got my finger on the pulse of things,
2: he has got his finger on the pulse.
1: I can tell you all
2: but
1: about...
2: But he's got his finger on the pulse because at any minute he might keel over.
1: It might stop.
2: So he needs to know exactly what his beats per minute are.
1: I have got my fingers on the pulse, but there is a defibrillator also handy here.
2: That's right.
1: A monitor.
2: And statins all over the place.
1: I can't believe for statins.
2: Pills everywhere. Make sure that his finger remains on the pulse and not on just a load of flesh on his wrist.
1: Well, it's very difficult to find my pulse. But what I will say is for any kids who don't think I'm up with the current pulse.
2: He is on the pulse.
1: I am. I can tell you all the latest news on Lee John out of imagination.
2: Who? Yes, Al Jones.
1: Al Jones.
2: Yeah, Nick Kershaw. What's he up to at the moment?
1: He's started a plumbing course.
2: Oh, right. What about Alvin Stardust? My cookie-choo.
1: Corgi registered.
2: Oh, good.
1: My Corgi cookie-choo. He does. Corgi registered it. He does it. He doesn't put on, you know, manual.
2: His gloves.
1: He puts on a velvet glove to tighten up your ball cock.
2: Oh, right. Yeah. Right, okay. Yeah.
1: He was married to Lisa Goddard, wasn't he, for a while?
2: Was he?
1: Yeah, Stardust.
2: I met him the other day.
1: Did you?
2: Yeah.
1: What was he doing?
2: He was playing some music, but he was trying to get a load of other musicians to sign his guitar, which I thought was... A bit strange for someone
1: dignity,
2: that was, a world-famous musician. Do you know, here's a funny thing.
1: Go on.
2: Someone told me this. Do you know how he ended up with his look, his specific look of black gloves? This is one for the kids.
1: Was it polio?
2: No, it wasn't, but it was the injury. He had black gloves on, didn't he, and there was big sideburns.
1: And a ring on his glove.
2: That doesn't include it in the story. So he's standing there and goes, my cuckoo, with his gloves on, right? And what it was is this, right? When he was first asked to go on Top of the Pops, his manager says, you're right, you're going to go on Top of the Pops. We need to make you look like a rocker. Go and dye your hair, right?
1: Oh, that's it.
2: So he goes and dyes his hair at the morning of Top of the Pops, right?
1: Yeah.
2: And then when he's doing rehearsal for Top of the Pops, the hair dye is so shit, it starts dripping down the side of his face. So they run off to the makeup department in the BBC, right, and get him a great big pair of sideburns.
1: Really?
2: Yes. And they stick the sideburns on the side of his face to cover up the hair dye, which has now coloured his cheeks.
1: Bloody hell.
2: He had it all over his hands, so they gave him a pair of black gloves and stuck them on. It was hair dye that contributed to the final stage look of Alvin Stardust.
1: Oh, my giddy God.
2: If you don't know what I'm talking about, kids, go and look at Alvin Stardust on the YouTubes and look at specifically my cookie-choo.
1: Well, it's funny you should say that because I heard a similar story. You know Madonna
2: when she done
1: the cone bra?
2: Yes, I do.
1: Both of her knockers had fallen off that morning.
2: That's what I heard.
1: And she spoke to the manager and said, it's it's embarrassing,
2: yeah.
1: You know, I'm a sex symbol.
2: Oh, yeah.
1: What can I replace them with?
2: Yeah.
1: And due to the cuts at the BBC, she was going to go on top of the pot.
2: Yeah.
1: Tony Hart was doing his show, and he went, well, I don't know what to suggest, and he folded up some paper into a cone and stuck them on her knockers.
2: See, that's not what I heard.
1: Oh, what did you think?
2: I heard that, her breast knockers had fallen off, yes, but she still had this, like, designed bra by John Paul Scotia.
1: Oh,
2: right?
1: Yes.
2: But she had nothing to fill them, right?
1: I see.
2: So what they done, they got a bit of fishing wire. And they attach it to the end. And someone stood at the other end of the studio. And while she's singing, they're pulling on the fishing wire. And pulling her knockers into a point.
1: That's
2: right. It was a really tough job because you had to follow her around the stage like a kite.
1: I heard that. And on Material Girl, if you watch the video, you can just make out that the cones are going up and down.
2: Yeah, exactly.
1: One goes up, one goes down.
2: Yeah, because that was union problems. They had to get two different people to operate the fishing wire, otherwise it was tools down, out
1: brothers,
2: you go.
1: Brothers, tools down. Someone's operating both of Madonna's knockers at the same time.
2: That is not right. Right, we're part of the union, together, that is a two-man job.
1: Yeah.
2: But it didn't work, you know.
1: But that's how it went, didn't it? It was like Papa, because they got Gerry Anderson off of Thunderbirds to design it.
2: Papa, don't preach.
1: Up, down. I've seen the manual for it.
2: Yeah, no, Papa, yeah, exactly.
1: Up, you know, with every syllable.
2: How it goes, up and down.
1: But knockers up and down. Yeah, it was
2: she employed a couple of Frenchmen to go around the world with her eventually in the end.
1: With
2: on
1: the
2: her,
1: wire.
2: On her, yeah, on a blonde tour, whatever it was called.
1: Yes.
2: Yeah, no, that's the
1: truth of it.
2: That's the truth of it.
1: Oh, bloody hell.
2: If you don't know what we're talking about, read that. Go on YouTube and look up Madonna, and what would she be dressed in that?
1: She would have two cones.
2: Two cones on her knockers.
1: On her knockers.
2: Although if you type that into YouTube, I don't know what you'd get.
1: Yeah, and a couple of fellas with BBC brown work coats in the background.
2: A pair of hobnail boots and gloves and flat caps operating Madonna's knockers. Okay, coming up on the show.
1: Coming up on the show today, on the floor.
2: We have got for you. Ah, what a show.
1: Oh, my God, what a show.
2: We've been away for a little while, as you may know.
1: We have been away, but we are determined to come back with a bang.
2: Come back fighting.
1: Fighting. This week, our guests are Dave Gibson and Beck Hill from Control Freaks.
2: Now, Control Freaks is a thing on the London Live channel.
1: Yes.
2: Well, we'll leave it up to them to describe the London Live channel, and we'll see how far we can go with that.
1: We've also got magician turned actor Ali Cook.
2: He's good.
1: On the phone.
2: He's good, this one.
1: On the phone, magician turned actor Ali Cook. Do you know him, Ali Cook?
2: I've done a gig with him. He's got a really nice motor.
1: Has he?
2: Yeah.
1: Well, why didn't he get in his motor and come up instead of letting us phone him?
2: I don't know why he didn't do that. We'll ask him that. That'd be our first question.
1: Magic on the phone is never very good, is it?
2: No, not in past experience.
1: So that's
2: never worked.
1: Not going to work.
2: Mind
1: that
2: you, it's
1: well,
2: no
1: but
2: different from
1: true.
2: Magic on the bloody radio.
1: No, that's true.
2: It's exactly the same.
1: Well, that actually, you're right.
2: Yeah.
1: So it doesn't really matter.
2: Yeah,
1: it's on
2: it all requires good faith by the listener.
1: Exactly. And let's face it, if we had a magician in here and the trick failed, we wouldn't say, would we?
2: Look,
1: there's a couple of doves are flying around the room.
2: But
1: we
2: feel empty.
1: Yeah. And comedy sketch crew.
2: Looking forward to this.
1: Four Screws Loose, who will be in giving some of their funny comedy.
2: They'll probably do some sketches, but then when we ask them, they'll say, no, we're more visual.
1: And we'll go, well, thanks for coming on a radio show.
2: We're more visual.
1: More visual.
2: Yeah.
1: But listen, we're going to be back in just a minute after this one, which he liked. He liked this one, didn't he? Eddie Grant.
2: Oh, I do like this. I've been to Electric Avenue in Brixton.
1: Have you?
2: Yeah, it's basically just parked cars now, but I'm sure at the time it was
1: a great. What I like is the bit at the start where it goes.
2: Oh, here he goes. Yeah.
1: No, it comes up.

0: That's a good song, isn't it?
1: It wasn't bad, was it?
0: For reggae.
1: For reggae.
0: It's not. It's sort of it's a reggae not, crossover, that, isn't it?
1: It's a reggae crossover.
0: Like Musical Youth. Like
1: Musical Youth, and it was Eddie Grant with Electric Avenue.
0: If you get the chance to go to Electric Avenue in Brixton, don't bother. There's not much there now. It's just a car park, I think.
1: You know why?
0: Brick walls.
1: What?
0: What's happened?
1: Meddling Brussels bureaucrats.
0: Oh, yes,
1: the
0: awkward
1: squad.
0: It's your government.
1: They've gone at low energy Electric Avenue, isn't it now? You have to have a power saving
0: When you turn the light on Electric Avenue, it takes about an hour and a half to come on.
1: By which time the song's finished, no one can remember why they're there in the first place.
0: And the sun's come up again, she ain't turn it off.
1: What a joke. Bunch of jokers.
0: Gosh, I'm ruining that song.
1: Yeah.
0: We are joined now by Dave Gibson and Beck Hill, who are otherwise, who are two-thirds of the group. Well, they're not really a group. Two-thirds of a programme. Is that fair to say?
2: I'd say so, yeah.
0: Control Freaks, although it's spelled CTRL like what you get on the computer.
1: Trendy.
0: Bald. Well, no, just computer.
1: Computer thing.
0: Hello, guys.
2: Hi, nice to meet you guys. Thanks for having us in.
0: Nice to have you here. Nice to have you. Very nice of you to come into us. Have you come far?
2: No, I've walked, and she's come on a scooter.
0: Hold on a minute. Where have you come from? What's your scooter, like an electric scooter? Or
3: no, I had a little push one, like the kids have.
0: Where'd she come from on that?
3: Like just Camden.
0: Bristol?
3: Up the hill. Yeah.
0: How's that on a scooter?
3: I've got powerful calves.
0: You have now?
3: Yeah.
1: Oh, God. I used to have that. My calves are so old, they're cows.
0: Yeah.
1: And there'll be more jokes like that over the next hour. Yes, powerful calves. Let's have a look. Bloody hell.
0: Oh, my God.
3: Like a swimmer.
2: Wow.
0: Nice, okay. So that's the calves out of the way. You're known for your calves, but you're better known for Control Freaks.
2: I'd say she's better known for the calves. But she is also known for Control Freaks.
0: All right.
3: Yeah. So that's how I got the role on Control Freaks. Yeah. They saw the calves in a magazine. They went, let's get that on television.
0: Oh, yeah, she's a strong woman. We could do with her.
3: Yeah. Oh, let's get something where she's not jumping at all.
2: Yeah.
0: Okay, yeah. So we can really see the calves. So tell us about Control Freaks.
2: Control Freaks is a show on London Live, so I presume everyone watches it.
0: Everyone's across this.
2: Everyone's across that. So it's on Freeview, but it's only in London. I'm not even from London.
3: Neither
2: am I. There we go.
0: Yeah.
2: So you can watch it on there. It's kind of like a prank show, apart from it's two people who've applied to be on the show. And we take over their social media feeds and get them to do things that they don't really want to do. They've got to convince their friends. And whoever does a better job of convincing their friends wins a holiday.
0: Where to?
2: Ooh, somewhere twinned with London in Europe.
1: Pretty
2: classy.
0: Krakow.
2: Yeah, that sort of thing.
0: Lovely. Oh,
1: lovely.
0: It's worth the effort, isn't it?
2: Yeah.
0: So it keeps them motivated.
2: Oh, yeah. Well, hey, you know, after 3 days, if there is an £89 return flight waiting for you at the end of the show, you're going to give your all.
1: Absolutely, you're going to
0: push it right over the line. Yeah.
1: And so, had any nightmares happen with that? Has anyone said, look, I've got involved with this, I've started it, I'm not sure I want to do that?
3: I think we had that sort of in last week's episode. We had a contender called Greg, who has never looked more like he wanted to vomit after being asked to do something.
0: What was he asked to do?
2: He had to go and do a stand-up gig.
1: Oh, yeah.
2: Right. Which he'd never done before.
3: No.
2: But he was given 1 hour's notice.
0: Oh, no!
2: Yeah. And to make it more difficult, we just put
0: more
2: it on...
0: More difficult?
2: We invited his friends on his Facebook page.
0: How much more difficult could it be?
1: And kicked him in the bollocks.
2: And then we said he was also going to do it as a character act.
1: Oh, God. Who
2: did that? And then we basically had to go on stage as Jesus.
0: Oh,
3: he did all right.
2: He did.
3: He had a couple of ad-libs at the beginning. They were very good.
0: Did you give him material or did he just, like...
2: No, but that would be easy, wouldn't it?
0: Yeah, you want to make it a little bit harder for him.
2: Yeah.
0: How did he get on?
2: I mean, it was... It's very difficult to watch the show anyway, I think, because it's on London Live. But it was also more difficult to watch it, like, because it was so cringeworthy.
1: Oh, God.
2: But, you know, this guy's applied to do it. He knew what was coming.
3: If you feel like watching something between your fingers, you can probably watch a rerun on the London Live website.
1: Don't tell me he died on his arse, was crucified, but rose 2 days later.
4: You know what? Go to Krakow.
2: In a way, he did, because he did end up winning the show in the end.
4: Surprised,
2: I think for effort more than
1: skill.
0: Is that the hardest thing you've asked someone to do, or have there been other things that are worse than that?
2: Ooh, it's up there. Also, in last week's episode, there was a guy who loved Radio 1 DJ. What's his name?
3: Scott Mills.
2: Yeah,
3: yeah.
1: Scott Mills.
3: And he got to interview Scott Mills because he wants to be a presenter.
4: Oh.
3: And he's very good, but we tweeted him the questions that he had to ask Scott Mills.
1: Which
3: just got worse and worse as time went on.
4: Yeah.
2: My favourite of them was, he said, "So, Scott, why am I a better radio presenter than you?" That was my favourite.
3: I liked, "Why are you so shit?"
1: And what did Scott Mills... So Scott Mills doesn't know in on it.
3: At first, he seemed to be quite entertained, and then the insults kept coming in, he was a bit...
1: Yeah. Oh, my God.
0: And did you explain at the end to Scott Mills what had been happening to him?
2: We did,
0: good. Because you could have wrecked this bloke's career if he wanted to be in... Not Scott Mills, is the other one.
2: Yeah. It's all right. He's got his own internet TV show.
0: Oh, good. He's fine. We know people listen to that stuff. London Live, how's he doing? Any ideas?
2: I don't know.
1: A ringing endorsement. No, go on.
2: I imagine it's probably quite difficult. It's a new station. People have got to retune their radio, their TVs and stuff.
1: That's it.
2: But you know what? I think if this show had been on any other, if it had been on, let's say, BBC Three or ITV Two, we wouldn't have got the job to do it. So in that sense, perfect.
3: In that way, I think it's done a really good job of getting comics of our level up to that next step.
4: Right.
3: And also, they're kind of doing that same thing that Dave did, where they're showing reruns of really funny shows, like Peep Show and Coupling stuff you haven't seen in ages. Yeah, that you go, oh, yeah, that was really good.
2: It's actually good. I just don't think a lot of people have retuned in. So retune your TV to London Live.
1: People like your show, watching it through their fingers, are doing it with all the other shows on there as well. That's not... good quality.
2: You know what I think it is? I think it's got a few really good shows.
1: Yes.
2: But I don't think it's got... I don't think everything is of that good quality. But there are some really good shows on there.
0: Hold on, let's just... A lot of pressure in evening standard.
1: Hello, the phone's just... Oh, sorry, you've just been sacked for that. Sorry about that. Okay, goodbye.
3: We're going to have to pay them that 50 quid back.
1: Joking. Listen, but you know, it's nice, though, because you alluded to it just now that you're both stand up comedians. Mm. We've done a bit of that, me and him. A little bit. It's hellish, isn't it, doing stand up? I hate it. That's why I'm doing this now.
2: Do you prefer this than doing stand up?
1: What? Sitting here with a bacon sandwich? Playing No, I much prefer driving round the M25, going above a pub to Jonglers and taking my life in my hand. Yeah, having a load of drunken bitches shouting at me. Yeah. No, I love that. In fact, why don't we go now? I might... The car's outside. There's nothing I like more than coming home on my own with LBC on the radio, crying silently to myself and stopping off.
0: The difference between you and Barry is you can tell what sort of stand-up career he's had.
1: I had a lot of good gigs. But anyway, so you still do the circuit. You're not doing Edinburgh this year, are you?
3: I am.
1: Here she is.
3: Yeah, they let anyone in nowadays.
1: Where are you on, my darling?
3: I'll be at Gilda Balloon at 5:30.
1: Oh, top quality.
0: And what's your show about?
3: It's about the fact that last year I promised... Well, I told a celebrity that I was an award-winning comedian and I'm not, and they've threatened to come and see my show in Edinburgh, I have to win an award before Edinburgh.
0: Who was the comedian that you told that to?
3: It was a Hollywood celebrity.
1: Oh, my
3: wasn't
1: gosh.
3: A comedian.
2: Who was it?
3: It was 90s TV super hunk Dean Cain.
0: Oh!
2: Superman.
3: Yeah, the one and only.
0: He's a good Christian, that boy.
3: Is he?
0: Yeah, so if he came, he wouldn't say anything bad anyway. So he'd be absolutely
1: fine. But he won't
0: fine.
1: Like lying, will
0: no,
1: he?
0: No, he won't like
1: lying. He won't lie. Like untruths.
0: No, but what I'll do is I'll come up, present an award to you before the show starts. That way you've got your cover.
3: Brilliant.
0: You are an award-winning comedian.
1: Yeah, I tell you what, let's give her an award now.
3: Yeah. Oh, excellent.
0: Got any of that sandwich left?
1: This is the...
0: Foobar Award.
1: Tea foobar lid with a tea bag in it for nicest calves we've seen today. Congratulations.
3: I just don't know what to say. It's too late for me to put it on my posters.
2: I think we can get a pencil and
0: sort
2: it.
0: I'll write it in pen for you.
2: Beck had a really interesting Edinburgh last year. Why didn't you tell them what happened to you at Edinburgh last year?
0: Yes,
2: you.
3: Had my own prank play. Yeah. Well, it wasn't really a prank. I was proposed to during my show. During my show. And then had to finish it by my now fiancé.
1: Oh, no.
3: Yeah. So that backfired for him, didn't it?
2: He just bought a ticket, potluck. He said he was going to propose to whoever was on.
0: Yeah.
2: No, it was her boyfriend.
3: Is he
1: a stand-up comedian?
3: No, he's a writer.
1: Oh, very fancy.
3: Yeah, so just steal all his jokes, basically.
0: Oh, and you said yes. I mean, thanks God.
2: Did you finish the show?
0: That would have been awful.
3: I did. He wouldn't let me. He showed me the ring, and then he said, "You can't have it. You have to finish the show now." And
2: it
3: was very surreal.
0: It's a shame there was no reviewers in that day.
3: There were no reviewers and no judges. It was the worst show to do it in.
0: Yeah.
3: In fact, it wasn't even the best of the shows. It was one of those fairly quiet ones with Smilers in.
0: Really?
3: And then, because that was the climax, then the ending just didn't quite...
0: No, you can't chop that, mate.
2: If anything, he's ruined your show.
0: Yeah, exactly.
2: I
0: give him a good for doing that.
3: That's
0: for wrecking your show.
3: Yeah. Well, I've threatened to propose back to him at any point now.
0: Dave,
1: can I just? I just noticed a couple of things on there. I think you two, first of all, are hiding your light under a bushel.
0: Somewhat.
1: We keep a bushel in here, and you've got to stop hiding lights.
0: There's
1: a light coming out of it. God knows.
3: Safety issue.
1: Anyway. Preston-born Dave. First of all, I've done a gig. You know the Preston Guild?
2: Yeah.
1: I've done it. It happens every 20 years.
2: You gigged at the Preston Guild?
1: Gigged at it? I was a joint headliner with Tony Christie last year.
2: Really?
1: Yes.
2: In the avenues and alleyways.
1: Yes. And I've done that. I know how much he got. It was a lot more than me. But the thing is...
2: I was at Preston Guild. I was fucking around then.
1: That was nice to make an impression. Did you notice me?
2: There was lots going on. I was probably at a lamb judging thing.
1: I was saying like £5,000.
0: How much did you get for that?
1: Not that much.
0: 50 quid. Like
1: 50 quid, something like that.
0: Cool.
2: Second largest bus garage in Europe.
0: Preston. Is it? What's the largest?
2: Don't know. It's somewhere like Berlin.
0: Yeah, probably Berlin, yeah.
2: Yeah, I imagine.
0: Sounds about right, doesn't it?
1: But there was a girl on and she'd done a bit of a dance to Live and Let Die.
0: James Bond.
1: Singing. No, she'd done Singing to Live and Let Die, which was a terrible choice, because when you start, you know, it's got a bit of singing. There was young flies and an open book. You know you did. And then it goes, bap, bap, bap, bap, bap, bap. So there's a lot of standing there with a mic going... Just another 16 bars of this, and I can sing again.
0: Oh, she's saying, oh, she's
1: It was a terrible choice. But what do I ask you to hide in your light under a bushel?
0: What's she doing? What's she done?
1: He reached the finals of the... No, he hid a knife under a bush. That's different. He's reached the finals of the Hackney Empire. Finals.
0: Dave?
1: And Oxford Fringe New Act of the Year competition.
0: Dave?
1: You really are... Dark horse.
0: What's your character you do?
2: I do a character called Ray Green.
0: Ray Green?
2: Yeah.
0: What's his thing?
2: I once overheard someone after a show in Edinburgh, and they were talking to a friend, and they said, I really like Ray Green, but that character, Dave Gibson, that he does, is really unbelievable. It's actually
1: Good
2: a genuine
1: God.
2: Thing I once heard.
1: Good
2: in
1: God.
2: Edinburgh. Absolutely true.
0: Well, yeah, I'd say that's a compliment, mate.
2: I think I did, yeah. Yeah, yeah. Yeah.
0: Absolutely. So what is Ray Green?
2: Ray Green is, he used to host a sort of celebrity show early 80s, and is kind of trying his hand at stand-up now.
5: Oh, yeah.
2: It's a sort of vibe.
5: And is he a little bit inappropriate?
2: No, I think he doesn't quite understand how stand-up works. He sort of still thinks it's kind of early 80s.
5: I think that's
2: where the comedy comes from. And just brilliant puns. There's lots of funny puns.
5: Yeah, a lot of puns. Yeah.
3: Come do Pun Run.
1: Now, I was going to say that. Beck runs... Yeah. A night called Pun Run.
5: Pun Run?
1: It's London's only pun-based comedy night.
5: Oh, my God, I bet you get chilled.
3: As far as I'm aware, it's the only one in Europe, as far as I know.
2: Is it not the second largest in Europe?
3: The first one's in Berlin.
1: Right.
5: Yeah, I bet you get Chin Vine down there all the time, Pun Run.
3: You'd think that.
5: You would.
3: But it's mainly comics who don't normally do puns who are the ones that want to do it. Because the audience goes specifically to hear puns. It's the only chance they get to purge themselves of those terrible jokes.
2: What's your favourite pun?
5: Divide and conquer.
3: Oh, geez. There's loads.
5: You've got a few of them, haven't you, Barry?
2: Come on, what's your favourite pun, Barry?
1: Puns?
2: Mm. Yeah.
1: Oh, God.
5: I've got one. Divide and conquer.
3: Oh, that's nice.
1: Divide and conquer.
5: Yeah, that was your name of an Edinburgh show. Most Edinburgh show titles are puns, aren't they?
2: Mm.
1: The one I liked, the Edinburgh show I liked, was by a sketch group a few years ago called The Jammy Tarts. Four women, and the name of their title of their show was, get this, You Fingered It, So Now You Better Eat It.
5: Ow!
3: Oh, wow.
5: That's a bit on the nose, isn't it?
1: It did, but it can be, if you don't aim right. But the thing is, the one I like is one of my neighbours. I'll tell you what. I've got an Irish neighbour, Mr Dave O'Reilly. I've started following him round the supermarket.
5: Let's see where this goes.
1: And wash his car for him on a Sunday.
5: Yeah.
1: When he's got to go to work, I get up early, get on the tube, do his job for him. I tell you what, I'm living the life of Riley.
2: I'd like to give you this award.
1: We were talking about Beck. So is it still running, the pun?
5: The pun run.
3: It is, yeah. It's once every 2 months at the Phoenix in Cavendish Square, where they hold old Roper Mondays. Yeah.
1: Oh, yes, I know. Yes. I've done it.
5: Can I ask how you ended up doing Control Freaks Pair of You on London Live? Can I ask how that happened, please?
2: There was a comedian called Lee Kern.
1: Do you know Lee?
5: Celebrity Bedlam.
2: Excellent. And he just gave a few of us a call because he was involved in the production of it. And we came down and we just clicked, right from the first minute. We just went, this just feels natural.
3: When he first asked me if I'd be interested in doing it, I misread the details he sent me and thought he was asking me to be one of the contestants and looked at it and went, no, who would want to be a contestant on this? This is horrible. And then I got to be one of the people tricking them.
2: And the thing as well, it's because Lee Kern put me forward for it. It was a full three weeks into filming it. Only at that point did I think I wasn't actually being pranked. Because he just pranked, so I was thinking, This is actually rubbish, isn't it? He's taking the mickey out of here. The whole time I didn't think it was true.
1: I have to say, Lee Kern is one of the few genuinely, he's a genuine... in it for the art, isn't he? He's a proper performance artist.
5: Oh, yes.
1: And I like him. And when he's a little bit dangerous and he'll put little silly art pieces of work on Facebook and that sort of thing.
5: Yes.
1: And also he's done my show at the 100 Club for not much money as well, which is a bonus.
5: Which is nice, isn't it? Anyway, that's your biggest mention.
1: Now, listen, you've got to go, or can you hang around till after this song?
2: We can hang around if you like.
1: Fantastic. This is the sound from the 80s of Tiffany. I think we're alone now.
5: Oh,
1: is
5: I
1: it
5: like
1: the 80s?
5: This one. Yeah, it is the 80s.
1: So listen, this is 8 seconds
5: relax,
1: to say. Dave Gibson, Beck Hill are on the show now, and Jacob Edwards didn't turn up, but then
5: they've got.

0: You're alone now.
1: That sounds rather creepy and sinister, doesn't it?
2: Yeah, oh, doesn't
1: you
2: it?
1: Think you're alone?
0: I wonder. I think we're alone.
3: What's the next lyric after that?
0: I'm gonna come up behind you, give you a scare.
3: I've bolted the door now.
0: There's no one in the house, and no one for miles around. The phones don't work. I've cut the wire running up the wall. My car is running, and there's a shovel in the back of it. The boots are open.
3: Drink this round here. No.
0: Do as I say, or I shall be trouble.
3: It's lovely lyrics.
0: Number one. Number one single.
3: Lovely. I like her follow up, which was Shallow Grave. Anyway, we have got with us. If you haven't been following,
0: where have you been?
3: Where have you been?
0: But if you have, you all know.
3: We're here with Dave Gibson
0: and Beck Hill from London Lodge Control Free. Now, I would like to just mention London Lodge.
3: Yes.
0: I've watched a couple of shows on there. I've watched not the one show.
2: You've not watched the
0: one show. Have you seen
1: He's not
0: that
1: watched
0: one?
1: The one show.
2: You've not watched...
0: I've not watched the one show.
3: It's called
0: I've watched not the one show.
2: Oh, not the one show.
3: Yes.
2: Yeah, but you have watched it.
0: Yes, I've watched not the one show. I've not watched the one show, but I've watched not the one show.
1: Wait, who's on first?
0: Who's on second? Anyway... And it looks like it's been filmed on a mobile phone.
2: Yeah. I don't think they've got a lot of money, right? What I do know is the woman who hosts it is fantastic. She does a brilliant job.
0: Great job.
2: But she's also...
0: Are you going out with her?
2: No, I'm not.
0: Okay, do you want to?
1: He wants to.
2: No. Are
0: you
2: married, Dave? I think she's that good. No, I'm not.
0: Are you fancy her?
2: No, she's...
0: I think you do.
2: Oh, hang on. It's slightly awkward, actually, because straight after this, I'm going to be on the show. That's why.
3: On that show?
2: I'm going to have to go on that later.
0: They won't be listening to this.
2: You don't
0: have to worry.
2: No, but I do think she does a good job. But she books everyone on it. She does all the job. And under the table, she's running her own auto queue with a pedal. So as well as like,
0: that's exactly how I thought that channel was operated.
2: Yeah.
1: I bet she's got really good carbs.
2: And she probably goes and presses record. She's got great carbs.
3: Hold on, she runs it with a pedal.
2: Yeah.
3: She taps it and what the
0: down it comes.
3: And it down's come in front of her.
2: Yeah.
3: Or she has to look down under the table.
0: She knows where the pedal is. She's just like, okay, coming up on the show.
3: We've got Ronan
0: Keating, I wish. Oof, we've got Trevor McDonald, that sort of thing.
3: But
1: Do you want to be a good prank? As if we hooked the table up to some wheels, so as she started pedalling, the table just went away.
0: Out of camera.
3: You know, you knock it, but these out of little acorns.
0: Oh, I don't knock
3: oak
0: it.
3: Trees,
0: just pointing out what I've seen.
3: But you know, like things like TalkSport. For example, when they started off, I was told that they would be watching the football on the telly and just playing out ambient crowd noise
0: and
3: in the background.
0: Talking over
3: and they weren't there. And they never actually said, we're at the match.
0: No.
3: Everyone went, In fact, some people used to say,
0: it
3: sounded better at TalkSport because the crowd were more lively.
0: Yeah.
3: The crowd were cheering the 1966 World Cup.
0: They were just commenting on the television, weren't they? Yeah,
3: sitting there in someone's bedroom, virtually.
0: I don't think much has changed at TalkSport. I think that's still...
3: Pretty much
0: it
3: the
0: goes
3: case.
0: On like that. Yeah.
3: No.
0: Would you ever work on TalkSport?
2: Yeah, I do. Yeah, whatever.
0: Okay.
2: Yeah,
0: no problem.
1: Okay, you're on London Live, you'll do anything.
0: What is it you want to do? Do you want to be on live at the Apollo?
2: No.
0: Okay.
2: I mean, can you sort that out?
0: I was asking you if you wanted to do it, I'll make a call.
2: Yes, please.
0: All right.
2: No, I mean, I don't know. I don't speak for Beck here, but I want to sort of write and perform.
0: Yes.
2: Not necessarily stand up, but like, more the acting-y kind of comedy stuff.
0: Did you train anywhere?
2: I trained at the prestigious University of Surrey.
0: In Guildford?
2: It's actually the Roehampton campus.
0: I know it.
2: There you go.
0: I know, near Richmond Park.
2: Yes,
0: beautiful,
2: that's right.
0: Beautiful.
2: Have you done the gigs there?
0: No.
2: They do some nice gigs there. After I left, they started doing some nice gigs. Daniel Kitson went there.
3: Oh, my goodness. Well, there you were. Yeah, you see, and you know. Bex, where are you from, Bex?
0: You're from
3: Australia.
1: I am, yeah.
0: That by your skin's very white because you lot like to cover up, didn't you?
1: I was sent here because I didn't fit in with everyone else over there. So okay, like, right.
2: I know this is a radio show, but she does look weird.
1: I get likened to a small Chinese boy a lot.
2: Oh, sorry?
1: Yeah.
2: Oh, likened.
1: Yeah, what do you think?
2: I thought you said I climb into.
0: I get likened.
2: Yes. That makes no sense. Yeah. Yeah, no sense, but I sort of went with it.
3: I've done that. 20 minutes later, you fancy another one. That's the problem then.
2: Yeah, and there's another one. It's not just us two on Control Freaks. I would like to point out that there is meant to be Jacob.
0: Yeah, where is Jacob? What's Jacob?
3: I know him. I've done gigs with him.
0: I know him as well, but I'd like to find
2: Jacob
0: out
2: Edwards.
0: Where he is.
2: But I do know he went out and got a little bit messy last night.
1: I think he's snorting coke off a hooker.
2: It's
1: about 11 a.m.
2: Yeah, probably that. He
1: coke
2: does
1: and
2: that
1: prostitute
2: a little
1: time.
2: Bit. He's a horrible man, dead inside. And he's awful. Do you know him? He's horrible.
3: I do know him. Well, he could have been. The stuff we could have offered it, this business about the Apollo, getting a job, we're going to get these. When you say getting a job at the Apollo, is it your Uncle Sid?
0: No, like cleaner.
3: That's
0: he runs the cleaning.
3: Do you want to? He does the cleaning out the back at the Apollo.
0: Is that like the bins.
1: Like in Leon? Is he like a assassin?
0: Yeah, not an assassin. He's a cleaner. Cleaning with brooms.
1: So if you're going to get rid of Michael McIntyre, get a replacement in.
0: Shoot him
3: right
0: in the back of the head.
3: We've got to let these people go because like Tiffany,
0: in the shallow graves.
3: Like Tiffany, he wrote that song, didn't
0: Boot
3: he?
0: The car.
3: we've got to
0: burying him at Epping Forest.
3: Okay. So we've got to say,
0: let's get away from that now.
3: Now we're
0: going to
3: say goodbye to.
0: Bye-bye, Beck.
2: See you later. Thank you.
0: We wish you all the best with Control Freaks.
2: Oh, thank you very much.
0: How do you know if it's done all right? I mean, does it mean you'll get another go at it? Or
2: I don't know. I find the viewing figures so depressing.
0: Yeah, well, they all are on
2: you know what people
0: any
2: go,
0: of those cable
2: don't,
0: channels.
2: Don't read your reviews. Don't read your bad reviews. Read your good ones. Yeah. I'm just staying clear of the viewing figures first because I know it's not going to be good.
0: Well, can I just tell you this?
2: Yeah.
0: Just to give you some, I don't know what it'll give you, but it might help you. You know Mad Men?
2: Yeah.
0: Right? Huge show.
3: Yes.
0: It's on Sky Atlantic.
1: Started on London Live, didn't it?
0: It's just on. Yeah.
3: Go on.
0: Sky Atlantic, right? Mad Men, Series 6, where it is. I think the first episode of Mad Men got about 25,000 viewers.
3: Oh, bloody hell.
1: There you go.
0: That's nothing.
1: Yeah.
2: That's nothing.
1: We're basically the next Mad Men.
3: Watch out, HBO.
0: That's what I'm trying to tell you.
2: I've got an interesting fact about Mad Men.
0: It's not about
2: the
0: TV,
2: the first
0: it's about
2: episode.
0: A box set.
2: They were filming it at exactly the same time as Revolutionary Road, which is another film set in a similar time.
0: Oh, yeah,
2: so
0: yes.
2: All the full-size suits of that era were sold out. So they had to get short people to play all the background
3: bloody
2: artists.
3: Hell.
2: So if you watch the first ever episode, the pilot episode of it, everyone's about 4'6" in the background, and that's why Don Draper looks so big, and actually kind of helped it.
0: Yeah.
2: When I say I've got an interesting fact about it...
3: No, it's interesting. Yeah. So bear that in mind. 25,000 people watch that show. You just need to times your audience by about 1,000%, and you will be there.
0: You'll be there, mate.
3: Bex, one final time, where will you be on at Edinburgh? And just in this my own health, if anyone's out there, you should go and see her. She's very funny.
0: Go
3: on, Bex. When is it?
1: It's 5:30 at the Gilded Balloon.
0: Okay.
1: And my name is Beck Hill.
0: Beck
1: for
0: Hill.
1: Anyone needing to remember.
3: Beck Hill. Listen, Beck Hill. Thank
0: and
3: you
0: Dave,
3: very much.
0: And Dave, what are you doing in August?
2: I'm just having a month off.
0: Okay. Are you going on holiday?
2: Rewatch Mad Men.
0: Going on holiday.
2: Going on holiday. No, I'll be back up in Preston, though. If
3: if anyone wants to see him, Dave will be
0: in
3: his living room

0: Belle Biv DeVoe with their celebration of 80s perfumes.
1: Mm. Oh, yeah.
0: Poison.
1: Big old advert.
0: Lontharic, yeah. Panache by Lontharic and Charlie. You want to
1: Fahrenheit 451.
0: That's it.
1: Oh, yeah.
0: Pierre Cardin's. What was that other one? Blue Stratos. My wife.
1: Blue 33.
0: You should have had a whiff of my wife, Charlie, in the 80s. Ooh, oh, yeah. Blimey.
1: Oh, we'd like to have
0: my,
1: done that.
0: One whiff of my wife, Charlie, yeah, and it sent me berserk.
1: I had a whiff of her Charlie the other day. And,
0: it's the weather, yeah.
1: Yeah, no, she's out in the bush next time.
0: Yeah, she. I mean, the thing is, it's quite pungent, my wife's Charlie.
1: I know. She should wear something, though.
0: She should wear a perfume. She should do, yeah. Anyway, Observer, in this week's Watford Observer, get this. Pond, this is a municipal pond.
1: Okay.
0: Up at the end of Watford High Street. Pond ready after £4 million parade revamp. Now, anyone who's been...
1: Am I hearing that correctly?
0: Yes, you are. I'm playing it wrong. £4 million.
1: Am I hearing that correctly?
0: I'm afraid you are, Angelos. It's a four...
1: Barry.
0: Yeah.
1: Am I hearing that correct?
0: I'm afraid you are, Angelos. It's a £4 million.
1: Barry.
0: Yes.
1: Am I hearing that correctly?
0: Sorry, it's... No, it's 3.4 million. Yeah. It's a £4.3 million revamp of the parade in Watford.
1: Yes.
0: And basically...
1: What is the parade? Talk me through that so I can get a picture in my mind's
0: eye.
1: Well,
0: if you imagine Magaluf in the rain a drizzly Tuesday afternoon, that's pretty much Watford with all its drinking holes and puddles of vomit up and down the upper end.

0: And as a variety of Wiltshire youngsters and drug addicts
1: shrugging over their benefits money drinking themselves to death,
0: dropping bits of doner kebab on the
1: table. Cool. If I was getting me benefits money,
0: yes,
1: I wouldn't go in a pub, Barry.
0: Why not?
1: Because you can go straight into the off licence and get 3 litres of Ice Dragon for about £3, mate.
0: Absolutely.
1: That is why.
0: And you don't have the...
1: And that'll last you till lunchtime anyway.
0: Yeah.
1: So you're spending like £6. I mean, you have two of them, 2 3-litre bowls of Ice Dragon. You are good for nothing.
0: Yeah.
1: I mean,
0: it does
1: a
0: trick. It's
1: pissed out of your face, right?
0: Out of your phone.
1: That's £6.
0: Yeah.
1: You go in a pub, you're looking at £3 a pint.
0: Yes.
1: So you have 2 pints, don't even touch the sides.
0: Right.
1: And you're already £6 in the hole.
0: I know. Right, let me tell you something.
1: Cool.
0: This is absolutely true. Saturday night,
1: This is how to spend your benefits money properly.
0: This is how you spend your... I was up west with...
1: I'll call you.
0: Margaret. Up west, like London.
1: The kids?
0: Not west London. No.
1: Kids, just a pair of
0: them. And we went to a bar... And it's just near the Haymarket.
1: Oh, yes,
0: down
1: yes.
0: And it's quite a nice, flashy bar, sort of thing. They want to charge, on top of the exorbitant prices, a service charge. That is for the man to literally hand the drinks.
1: What do you mean for the man to do his job?
0: To do his job.
1: Oh, right, so you're paying for the man to do his job.
0: And this is true. I had a Peruvian lager at £4.98 for a half.
1: What did you have that for?
0: I was trying to be South
1: American.
0: I think I've
1: been quite clear about my Ice Dragon.
0: Well,
1: put that in a flask.
0: I was showing Margaret a nice time.
1: Peruvian
0: lagers, Greg's chicken and mushroom slice.
1: Yes.
0: No, we pulled all the stops out, basically.
1: Yes.
0: And he wants to charge a service charge for the acts of lifting his hand, using his motor neuron skills.
1: Hand-eye coordination
0: and grip sensation to hand over a half of very expensive drink.
1: Okay, just paint the picture. How far has he got to lift this glass?
0: Let's say about 6 inches,
1: right.
0: And I'd say about a foot to me
1: And on top of his wage, which he already gets, how much does he want to do that?
0: I think it was about another 23 pence for that. Now, if you get around the drink, the more drinks you buy, the more lifting he has to do. Now, this Peruvian lager, so-called, didn't come from Peru, did it?
1: No.
0: Did it come from Peru? No, it came from an industrial site.
1: In Brentford.
0: Exactly.
1: Yeah.
0: And so, I said to Margaret, we're having a lovely night out. I tell you what, let's cut our losses, let's go home. And I cheered up, I bought a topic on the way home.
1: Yeah, that's it.
0: And we
1: went
0: home, we had a cup of tea.
1: And did the news agent charge your service charge for handing it over at the till?
0: No.
1: Did he not? Oh, no.
0: I mean, the difference was at W.H. Smith at Euston, they didn't go, and sir, for the topic, there's another 17 pence.
1: Charge on top.
0: And I said, I'll have a chat magazine for Margaret to read on the train. Another 40p for me to lift this light. As a feather, few pages of shite.
1: Push it towards you across the Daily Express. Yeah.
0: But what they do at those places, try to flog you. And would, sir, like an industrial sized dairy milk?
1: Yeah, that's how they do
0: that.
1: That's
0: how they get you.
1: Yeah. And you always say yes.
0: Of course I do.
1: And then
0: I
1: say, will there be another 10 pence, please, on top of that for me to pass it to you? And to type the money into the till so I can take your money. Mm. Oh, right.
0: Oh,
1: really?
0: Last time I looked, your job wasn't voluntary, was it?
1: No. You are getting paid for this, aren't you? You are employed by Judge
0: Hitchness.
1: Yeah,
0: exactly.
1: Anyway, I think we should bring that up with the barman at next time.
0: I'm going to.
1: Have a word with him.
0: I'm going to.
1: He said, are you getting paid to do this job, sir? Are you getting paid? Right, yeah. Okay, yeah. Oh, you are getting paid. Oh, oh, you are getting paid.
0: Oh, you are. Oh, I said,
1: oh, oh, you are getting paid.
0: Oh, there's been some mistake.
1: So what is this? What is this thing at the bottom then? What is that for exactly?
0: One doesn't, though, does one?
1: No, one never does.
0: Well, listen, getting back to this pond, the pond. £4 million.
1: £4.3 million.
0: Now, let me tell you something.
1: Go on.
0: In a time of austerity, when we are saving money,
1: yes,
0: we're supposed to be cutting
1: our
0: cloth.
1: We're all in it together.
0: Apparently, we're all in it together.
1: Yes.
0: What the blazes is Watford Council and their mayoress, Dorothy Flipping Thornhill, doing sticking a pond at the top end of is it just for all the, you know, the kids to do a wee in and chuck up in?
1: So.
0: Probably it's a massive communal toilet.
1: So, let me get this straight. In a time of austerity,
0: yes,
1: and belt tightening,
0: and
1: the all in it togetherness,
0: yes, apparently, yeah.
1: The Watford Council have got a spare £4.3 million quid that they're going to dig an hole and stick a load of water in.
0: 1,500 cubic metres of water. The rest they'll top up with vomit and teenage wee wee.
1: That's right.
0: Yeah.
1: Tenant super.
0: Yeah. And fag butts.
1: Oh, right.
0: And they've got money. Well, I mean, why not go the whole hog and just get, you know, tons of money.
1: Yeah.
0: KLF style.
1: Yeah, that's right.
0: Empty the pond
1: of
0: water.
1: Take it out to the forest.
0: Take it out.
1: Yeah. Or else just wait until November the 5th.
0: Yes.
1: And say, everyone, Watford here, we were going to spend this money on a park, but what we'll do is we'll build it all into a lovely big bonfire. Stick George Osborne on the top of it and set fire to the bloody lot.
0: No, stick on the top of it hard-working pensioners like me and burners.
1: Well, I know there are hard-working pensioners like you. But, you know, put yourself in the hard-working category.
0: No, definitely not.
1: No.
0: But, you know, it would be symbolic, wouldn't it?
1: Mm-hmm.
0: You know, a big...
1: Representative.
0: And just set light. Oh, where do you want these pallets for this year's November the 5th bonfire? Don't need those.
1: How much did they... Well, this is 12,000 quid worth of pallets here. No, just... Go, I tell you what, go and bung them in the sea, because we're going to burn £4.5 million.
0: Lovely firework display, you know.
1: Yeah, that's right. No, we won't be needing the firework display this year, because the money we're going to use from the fireworks, the £1.3 million quid, we're just going to stick that on the fire.
0: Out the middle, man.
1: We're going to burn that as well.
0: Yeah, what would you like to see Neasden Council spend its money on?
1: I would like Neasden Council to spend its money wisely and with great care and great thought, especially in the middle of summer.
0: Yes.
1: A great big ice sculpture of Bradley Wiggins.
0: That's right. That would be about the size of it, wouldn't it?
1: Because he's a local lad. He's from Kilburn.
0: That's it.
1: And I'd like to see, because he's not on the radar anymore. His star has waned.
0: Yes.
1: And I'd like to see a 20-foot ice sculpture of him in the middle of Neasden Town Square by the clock. And just let that melt over the course. And I might want to spend some serious money on it.
0: Yes,
1: so I want some,
0: money.
1: You know, I want Damien Hirst to come and do it.
0: Well, it would be nice if all the people who would otherwise...
1: he always goes over budget.
0: He goes way over budget.
1: Yeah.
0: Be nice if Damien Hirst and his Wiggins sculpture, you know, there'd be so many homeless people because they wouldn't have spent the money on housing.
1: No, that's right.
0: Just for this massive thing. And then maybe as a gesture, one of the poor people in Neasden, Damien Hirst could cut him in half, shoving him formaldehyde.
1: That's right.
0: So we could all
1: have a good
0: rub their noses in it.
1: Yeah,
0: lovely. That'd be nice.
1: Lovely, yeah. So that's what I'd like. An ice sculpture. I mean, it can't last any more than about 2 or 3 days, this thing. You know, it's got to be gone in two or three days. Otherwise the moment is past.
0: Yes.
1: You know, because otherwise you just keep wandering around it going, oh, that thing's still up there. But I want to see it after a day with the egg melted. And it's just like shoulders and he's standing his bike, so you wouldn't actually know who he was.
0: It was, yeah. Well, that would be the path of the course at Watford.
1: Yeah.
0: I mean, what they'd probably do is put it in the pond with no water in it, but it would be too much to have the Wiggins sculpture turn into the pond water.
1: Oh, no,
0: that would be too
1: convenient.
0: They'd siphon that out and then spend more
1: too
0: money.
1: Too well thought through.
0: That's
1: what would you like to see £4.3 million?
0: I'd like to see... much nicer offices for all those people who are spending our money, maybe a foot spa.
1: I agree. I agree.
0: You know, I'd like them carried into work on a sedan chair.
1: Because if they're making these tough decisions, they need a really nice environment in which to make them. Because you're clearly, the decisions they're currently making are a load of old bullshit. And we must put that down to the surrounding in which they're making those decisions.
0: I'd like them to be sitting on a solid gold chair.
1: Yes.
0: A variety of prostitutes come in, entertain them, you know, maybe, you know, do their typing for them.
1: Yes.
0: While some of the hard-bitten, you know, ratepayers come in and massage their feet, bring them some sandwiches, and occasionally get a clip round the ear from some of these apparatchiks who are providing a massive pond whilst there's a whole lot of other things in Watford. That's a little bit of satire.
1: Shod the hospital.
0: Let's have nicer sandwiches for the council.
1: We want 4.3 million quid pound.
0: Yeah, absolutely.
1: Oh, but what for council? I mean, what about beds in the hospital? What about a new machine? What about a wing? There's an hole in the ground over there, and there's water in it.
0: He
1: needs a pond.
0: What about the schools? What about the lack of home? The terrible state of the roads? We're going to send is a solid gold statue of the mayoress Dorothy in Holmesville.
1: That's what we need.
0: It'll
1: boost morale.
0: Yeah, boost morale in the council offices. Well, there's satire for you. Don't say we don't ever give you anything.
1: We covered a lot here.
0: And talking of the madness of, you'll like this, talking of the madness of council spending, this is...
2: Hey, you.
1: Very good,
0: yes,
1: Barry. Very
0: it's
1: good.
0: It's madness.
1: This is your best saxophone song.
0: Best saxophone song ever.
1: Ever. Here we go. This is where he just introduces
0: it. He introduces it.
1: One step beyond the stairs and then they start playing the saxophone.
0: Your feet. Then this.
1: One step beyond. Nutty boys.

0: Short but sweet. But that was the live showstopper whenever you saw Madness play live around the Camden area about 1981. When they played that song, the crowd went wild.
1: Absolutely bonkers. They're still calling that they Madness.
0: Oh, they're still going. I mean, they're
1: not allowed to call it Madness probably now.
0: Oh, yeah, political correct.
1: Special needs.
0: Special needs or depression.
1: Depression with,
0: schizophrenia.
1: Schizophrenia.
0: One step along. they play Finsbury Park, A-Turn, Madstock.
1: Madstock, all that sort of thing.
0: Live.
1: Now, it's terrible, this political correctness.
0: Mm.
1: I mean, my...
0: Gone madness.
1: It's gone special needs, isn't it? My wife, Margaret, there was nothing she liked more than listening to the Gypsy Kings with some Gypsy Creams. You can't have either of them now. The Traveller Kings.
0: What happened to them since the political correctness?
1: I think they got moved on by the council.
0: The Travelling Community Kings.
1: The Travelling Community Kings. Roma Culture Kings.
0: It hasn't got quite the same ring to
1: love the Gypsy Kings. They had that lovely song, Burning Tyres in a Field.
0: That's right, Nicking Washing Machines.
1: Nicking
0: bikes from round the back of the garden.
1: Would you like some Lucky Heather? Lovely.
0: If you don't have it, it'll be cursed for the rest of your life. Okay.
1: Apologies to anyone out there.
0: Straying into the racist area.
1: Have we got on the line? We got someone who's going to magic away all that nastiness. Hello, are you there, Ali Cook?
2: Now then, you're right.
1: It's Jimmy Savile.
0: Was that now then?
2: Now then, no, it's me.
1: You can't. Now then, you cannot do then, that you, impression listen, anymore. You're not allowed.
0: Listen, son, you'll be careful with that.
2: It's just me.
0: Now then, it's Ali Cook.
1: Listen, now then, Ali Cook. I love that. Are you allowed to do that? Take people's catchphrases in retrospect?
0: Yes, you can, especially here. You can say what you like.
1: On the line is Ali Cook. Ali Cook is on the line. Higher, lower.
0: To be fair, you can plunder whatever you like from Savile. I don't think anyone's going to worry.
1: No, but he's still alive, Bruce Forsyth.
0: Oh, yeah, don't take his stuff.
1: You're going to like this. Not a lot.
0: That's
1: Paul Davids.
0: Have you ever met Paul Daniels, Ali?
2: I have met him, a few times, He was in Edinburgh a couple of years ago,
1: Whose catchphrase you doing now? Who was that?
2: He
1: was in Edinburgh a couple of years ago he was in Edinburgh.
0: Philip Schofield.
1: Philip Schofield, isn't it?
0: Yeah.
1: That's a lovely...
0: Ali, have I done a gig with you?
2: I've definitely done one with Angelos. But I'm not sure I've done one with you, Barry.
1: No, that was Angelos speaking, Ali.
0: Thank you.
2: Was it?
0: Yes, it was, mate. It was. Now, as I recall,
2: it was memorable.
0: You got a nice motor, haven't you?
2: I did at that time. We went up to
0: like Stevenage or somewhere like that, and it was a nightclub, and it was a disaster.
2: It was a horrible show.
0: It was awful, wasn't it? Awful.
2: It was. It was a really horrible gig. It was me, you, and James Mullinger, wasn't it? I think.
0: Was it? I thought it was Lee Kern was there, wasn't he?
2: It was a disaster.
0: It was a disaster.
2: Yeah.
0: Yeah, okay. Well, we've all come out a bit unscathed.
1: Yes.
0: So that's the main thing. So, what are you currently doing, Ali?
2: I'm about to be in a film which comes out soon.
1: Oh, very nice.
0: Do you want to tell us the film?
2: It's a film's called The Anomaly and comes out on the 4th of July. And I play an American Secret Service agent.
0: Good stuff.
1: I mean, for those people who aren't aware of Ali, he's an English magician. He's an actor originating from Yorkshire. And you've made the leap then into film. How did that happen, for goodness sake?
2: I was doing a comedy club, the Comedy Cafe, actually, you know, on Rivington Street.
1: I know it.
2: And originally, there was a director came in there one night called Andrew Saunders, and he was a student of Stephen Frears, and he saw me then, and he put me in a short film. And then from there, I got an agent, and then that was it, really. It was a very, very weird way to get involved, actually.
0: Really strange, isn't it?
1: And I noticed that the movie's directed movie, I call it a film.
0: Movie.
1: It's direct movie. It's directed by Noel Clarke. And he's famously off Doctor Who, and he done that military program.
0: Kid Alhood. Kid Alhood. He was in, yeah, that's his big one, wasn't it?
1: That's
0: Kid
1: it.
0: Alhood.
2: It is his hit, yeah.
1: I've always quite admired him, Noel Clarke. He puts his money where his mouth is, doesn't he? How was it to work
0: with? He gets things done.
2: He does get things done, actually, yeah. He's unbelievable. He's just one of them people who were just like a proper grafter. He does try to do everything, but he sort of does do it.
0: So,
2: he really just, like, goes for it. And it is quite impressive, actually,
0: yeah.
2: Because a lot of people talk about doing films and that, and he's the one who actually goes and does it.
0: Yeah. Now, you've been doing magic on our tellies for, like, years, haven't you?
2: Yeah, I've done it for a long, long time,
0: Channel 4, Channel 5, Sky 1, all produced by Objective Productions. You must have been keeping their offices afloat, you and Darren Brown, mustn't you?
2: I think Darren Moore.
0: Keeping the lights on.
2: Yeah, I think I kept one room going.
0: They like a bit of magic there at Objective Productions, don't they?
1: They do, don't they?
0: Yeah, they love a bit of magic.
2: They're the only production company. They've got a head of magic department.
0: Wow. Do you ever see him? Was he standing in a box?
1: No, he's always disappearing. Yeah,
2: He's always vanishing.
1: Really?
2: His name's Anthony, and he's just magic mad. He does is pitch magic shows all the time.
1: You're kidding. Yeah. Is he one of these irritating people who's always got a trick? Pick a card. You know, one of them. Don't like that. It gets on my nerves.
2: He's a little bit like that, yeah.
0: When you ask him to do a trick, they go, "Oh no, well, I can't do one for you now." You know, it's all on their terms, isn't it, Ali? The magicians,
2: it all has on to their be. Bloody terms. Always on their terms. You have to pick your battlegrounds when you're a magician. Oh. You can't do it when you're in a t-shirt, you know.
0: No, exactly. You've got to have stuff up your sleeve.
1: You know, I used to have an agent, Eric Reynolds. And he sawed a woman in half. It wasn't his act. He'd done 15 years in Broadmoor for that.
0: He's a psychopath.
1: But do you still... You keep your hand in, do you, with the old magic, do you?
2: No, definitely, all the time, yeah. I think sort of doing the films is like a lucky thing that comes along once in a while. And I've had quite a good run recently, but I'm always doing gigs all the time, yeah.
1: Oh, that's
2: good. I'm doing Selby Town Hall Edinburgh preview there on Wednesday.
0: You're going out to Edinburgh again? You're going out to Edinburgh again, Ali?
2: I'm not doing Edinburgh this year, but I'm working towards it for next year, yeah.
1: Hold on, you're doing warm-up gigs now for a year come August.
2: Yeah.
1: That's keen, isn't it?
0: Keen as mustard.
1: God, that is keen.
0: My warm-up gigs thing were the day before.
2: The tricks are a nightmare. Because you've got to sort of, be mildly amusing, but then just getting the tricks made and making sure the tricks work, it takes forever.
0: What was the name of that mentalist we had in here, Barrow?
1: Who was he? Do you remember through the glass? What was the one? And he's a mentalist fella.
0: Do you know any mentalists, Sally, on the circuit?
2: Derek Acora. TV show.
0: I've been trying to get hold of Derek Acora, like, on any format for years, but he won't come near me.
2: Well, I did his TV show years ago, and he got me thrown off his show because he said, "It's clear I'm using trickery," and he's not.
0: Well, now, he's a witch doctor, as we know.
1: Any magical mysticism from Mr. Acorda was dispelled by me when I saw him standing outside Euston Station, huffing and puffing that his train was late, pulling on a Benson and Edges. I thought, he's not that mystic, is he?
0: Didn't he
1: used to be a professional footballer?
0: Yeah, Liverpool. He's in Liverpool.
2: Yeah, he was.
0: Wasn't he?
1: Yeah. Really? God almighty.
2: And he has a spirit guide called Sam, doesn't he?
0: That's Sammy, the African spirit guide, yeah.
1: You don't have anything like that, do you, Ali? Anyone who appears on your shoulder and advises you whether or not to take
0: an agent,
1: a mystical agent, still takes 15% in this world or the other, you know.
2: You used to have a little owl.
1: A little owl.
2: A little owl and as lowly as a child.
0: Oh, blimey. Yeah, all right. Have you ever seen Derek Acora's tweets?
1: No.
0: Do you follow him on Twitter?
2: I have not seen his tweets.
0: Oh, my God.
2: He used to wear those jumpers, didn't he, like Giles Brandreth?
0: Yeah.
2: I don't know if you ever saw that when he went through that phase.
0: Try and, you know, make him like an everyman and stuff. But, I mean, for someone that's got a lot going on in his head, Derek Acora, all he ever tweets is like, off to Swansea, headlight broken. Who the hell wants to know that? Well, but I retweet it like mad.
1: But you know when, you know when people say, "Oh no, it wasn't me." Twitter somehow my Twitter
0: got
1: was hacked. Well, in his case, that could well it, a whole
0: could
1: well, thousands well. Of people from hundreds of years past could easily
0: hack in,
1: and you know, plague is about to, you know, Pudding Lane, plague coming.
0: Yeah,
1: you know,
0: yeah,
1: could
0: yeah.
1: be that fire coming in London.
0: Historical events,
1: you know, that's a call.
0: I know.
2: They're strangely not that good, are they? And they've got all the technology that they could do it.
0: They don't bother.
2: Mind you, they could just read everyone else's tweet before they come to his show, and then he'd know probably more information about them, wouldn't he?
0: Well, look, you would think
1: that Sam, the spirit guide, could advise whether his train from Euston to Liverpool had been delayed.
0: Well, you'd think you'd know.
2: You would have thought.
1: You know, Sam, can you tell us if the spirit, the Virgin seen?
0: I cannot tell you this. But what I can tell you is, if you keep sucking on them Benson and Edges, you will keel over.
1: Sam,
2: that accent's bang on.
0: Not bad, is it? That is what he sounds like.
1: Sam, can you tell me? Are there pork pies going cheap in Marks and Spencers before I get on the train?
0: I don't know it.
1: Sam, I've seen the sushi is past its sell-by date in Marx's.
0: Why don't you piss off?
1: You know, it's, I suppose it's handy having that.
0: Yeah, but he'd overrun him with questions, and Sony and Sam would get pissed off with him.
1: Where is the buffet carriage on this train, Sam, to Liverpool?
0: Anyway, Ali, so you've done private parties for Damien Hirst. What's he like?
2: He's quite a Dantworth bloke, actually, considering you would have thought...
1: Yes.
0: Member of the Lucky Club.
1: Another member of the Lucky Club,
0: that one. Member of the Lucky Club.
1: Of course
0: he
1: is.
0: Anyone could have done that. Yeah, go on.
2: He was really... he had quite a northern sense of humour, and he was a bit blokey. He was quite blokey.
0: Oh,
2: I was really surprised.
0: Hangs around with Blur and Keith Allen and all that, didn't he? Damien Hirst.
1: They're all in the pub going, "What have you done this week, Dad? Oh, I've got
0: listen,
1: a pig's head."
0: Listen
1: and
0: to
1: I
0: this,
1: shut...
0: right? Listen,
1: yeah, you'll never.
0: This. I went down to the market.
1: Smithfield.
0: Borough Market.
1: Borough Market.
0: I bought a shark, right? Yeah. I went down to HSS, got myself a chainsaw, sliced the thing up, right, and then shoved it in a fish tank and froze the fucker.
1: And who turns up? Old Punchy himself, Sartre, turned up.
0: Right, he's only gone and bolted it. And I thought, I was pissed when I made that.
1: Yes. Do you remember when Charles Sartre had that head in his freezer?
0: Yeah,
1: made of blood, and the freezer got switched off.
0: Yeah, disgusting.
1: Disgusting. I've got...
2: When I went to Damien Hirst's thing, he had cabinets just full of glasses, and that was meant to represent the 12 disciples.
0: You say what you like, can't you? I mean, you say that.
2: Where he used to live,
0: he used to be Specsavers.
1: I mean, see over here, I've got... That there is a crust from a bacon sandwich I had earlier.
0: Oh, right.
1: If you hold it up to the light like that...
0: Gandhi, yeah, you're right, yeah.
1: Now, in many ways, that crust represents the peaceful protest that we all experience.
0: The salt marches.
1: The salt marches, and that represents the future of mankind. That'll be £15,000, please.
2: Yeah.
0: You know what I mean? Moving on. J.K. Rowling, she seems nice. She seems nice.
1: How nice she is.
0: She seems nice.
2: Remember
0: that?
2: I've done it.
0: You've done
2: did a few shows for her. Oh, yeah, long, long,
0: thank
2: quite
0: you.
2: A long time ago.
1: Her house?
0: Yes.
2: She, I did a show for her, right, and she'd hired Stirling Castle.
0: She got a few quid.
2: There was like
0: quid,
2: about 300 people there. It was an amazing event, actually.
1: Lovely.
2: Pretty amazing. And Ian Hislop was the after dinner speaker. Ian Hislop was doing it.
0: My God.
1: Good God. Was it free buffet and all that?
0: Probably.
2: Yeah.
1: A paying bar or anything.
2: No.
1: She said,
2: amazing event.
0: She's got a few quid.
1: I've chucked 50 quid behind the bar. Once that's gone, it's up to you.
0: But kill that point.
1: I've got drumsticks.
2: It was a bit like that.
1: There are some Scotch eggs.
0: Yeah.
1: You know.
0: And chalk me through Minnie Driver's jaw, because she's got quite a big jaw, hasn't she?
2: That was a...
0: We've got it all down here, mate. We've got it all down here.
1: What happened with her jaw?
2: Yeah.
0: She's got a massive jaw.
2: I did a show for Minnie Driver's sister's hen do,
0: What's her sister called? Minnie Driver and...
1: Minnie Cooper.
0: Range Rover. What's her name? What's her name? Sister's name?
2: I can't remember. They didn't look anything like each other, though. That's all I really remember.
0: Oh.
2: And, it was a very civilised affair, to be honest. It was quite a straightforward sort of show, really. Very pleasant.
1: I bet they paid you a few bob, didn't they?
0: How much you get for that?
1: I bet that was
2: his Christmas party.
0: We're talking a lot of money.
1: I bet that was an arm and a leg, literally. Yeah,
0: probably was.
2: What was cool about his party is everyone had to come dressed as a terrible accident. That was quite cool.
0: God.
2: That was quite funny.
1: Did you come dressed as one of his art pieces?
0: Yeah. What did you go as?
2: I just was magician. I didn't know I was unaware until I got there. Everyone had like blood and axes and stuff coming out of them. And stuff.
0: Do you know, I went to a Wild West party not long ago. Someone turned up as Fred and Rose.
1: I don't know that.
0: No.
1: I'll tell you what was awful. Do you hear about Rose West when she's on the way to prison?
0: I liked it at the time. I thought it was very funny.
1: She was in the van and she turned to the prison officer looking after her. She said, look, before I go to prison, I'm going away for a long time. Could you stop at the off license? I could murder a couple of tenants. And that concludes this evening's tasteless joke section.
0: How much money did you get paid for doing Damien Hirst's party, Ali, if you're still there?
2: I'm still here. I don't remember. Talk about fees. It's a bit.
0: You've been very good up till now.
1: Now spill the beans.
2: Yeah.
0: Been really good up till now, and now we've come across in this Mexican standoff where you won't tell us how much you get paid for a party.
1: Let yourself down.
0: What a shame. It's been going really well up until now. But here we go.
1: I'll tell you what, if you want to go with the catchphrases, we'll name a price and you go higher, lower, freeze. I'm the leader of the pack that makes me such a jolly jack. Here's the girls who are so appealing. Come on, dollies, do your dealing.
0: £10,000. Higher, lower.
2: £5,000
1: Freeze. £6,000.
0: That's not bad for a
1: That's
0: nice
1: not
0: word,
1: bad
0: Ali.
1: For pulling a nice rabbit out of your anus, isn't it?
2: I know. Magic's ridiculous. It's ridiculous.
1: Telling me.
2: So well do magic.
0: I know. But people like to be tricked and fooled. They're idiots.
1: Yeah.
0: And you can rip them off for the rest of your life, Ali.
1: £1,000.
0: What would you do with that, Barry?
1: Do you know what I'd do with it? What would you do?
0: I'd build a great big pond.
1: So would I.
0: Fill it with stagnant water.
1: So would I. Look, Ali, we got to go.
0: We've enjoyed this
1: very much.
0: We've had some dickheads on this show, Ali.
1: We really have.
0: And it's so nice to have someone that's talented.
1: You wouldn't believe.
0: And funny and engaging.
1: That's it. We've had some rubbish on this show, haven't we?
3: Yeah.
1: Actually, jeez.
3: Awful. Awful.
1: God, awful. We're not naming awful. Names.
3: No, no.
1: But you've been one of the best, mate, and you're very welcome again.
3: Yeah, come back. And
1: come
3: the
1: back.
3: Oh,
2: I'd
3: show
2: to come down. I'd love to come down and do some checks for
3: we
2: you.
3: We would love that.
1: We'd love it.
3: Bring your suitcase.
2: Yeah.
1: Lovely. Not sure we can afford him at £6,000
3: bring
1: a pop,
3: your
1: glass. But there you
3: no,
1: are.
3: You'd have to come and do it
2: I'll
3: for
2: come
3: free.
2: Down. You're only down the road.
3: Well, why didn't you come in today, then? Why are we talking to you on a blinking phone?
2: I know. I had to. I've got to rush off of. I've got something I can't get out of.
3: Yeah. Well, you could have got out of
1: well,
3: it.
1: Well, you're
3: from
1: not
3: here.
1: Much of a magician if you can't get out of it.
3: Nice
1: what is
3: one, Barry. Nice one. Put the boot in, mate.
1: Cool. Blimey, he's got something he can't get out of. I won't be going
2: I
1: to see your show.
2: I've just got something more
1: yeah.
2: important. That's all. That's
1: what
2: all
1: is
2: it?
1: It
2: is. Not
1: what?
2: A big deal.
3: You're doing Britain's Got Talent.
2: Not again.
1: It's not.
3: Oh, he's done Britain. Have you done Britain's Got Talent, Ali?
2: I have not got done it, no. Well, it's
3: wanna,
2: not hounding wanna, me, though.
3: You want to think
2: you
3: about
2: know,
3: it doing it,
2: you.
3: Mate.
2: You know, on that show, they ring everyone up. They ring all the people who actually do it for a living, and they hound them. They
3: do you know what? You shouldn't go near
1: shall
3: that.
1: Shall I tell you,
3: you
1: something?
3: You shouldn't go near that
1: shall
3: show.
1: Shall I tell you something?
2: No.
1: They did that with me.
3: And they did it with me.
1: Oh, did they
3: yeah,
1: really?
3: Yeah, they did.
1: And I had a lady phoned up, this is true, and yeah. we had a long discussion on the phone, and I said, but I do Steve Wright show on radio too.
3: Yeah.
1: It needn't matter. I said, I have certain requirements. Don't worry, we can get through all that. And I did and ah about it because, like everyone, I was flattered by the attention.
3: Well,
1: it was only my wife who threatened to hit me with a cricket bat if I went anywhere
3: it.
1: Near it who stopped me doing it. And I'm awfully glad I didn't.
3: Oh, I think you're mad, Barry.
2: But yeah, no, it's
3: well,
2: a,
3: I was asked
2: it's a funny
3: to do
2: one.
3: It. And I was then declined when I and they said, what would you do if you came on? I said, I will fry an egg to Chas and Dave.
1: That's right.
3: You
1: I remember you say the
3: yeah.
1: bell.
2: And they didn't go for it.
3: No, they didn't want me to do that.
2: They didn't want the old chocolate
1: No,
2: that's the killer bit. That's
3: said,
2: like
3: I'd have
2: killer.
3: My Calagas lamp on there, little tilt pan, Chas and Dave, and I'd fry an egg, but they said,
1: It's a lovely idea.
3: It's a nice act, isn't it?
1: It's a great act.
3: I could make some money out of that.
1: Oh, blimey, lovely. A few
3: Ali,
1: yolks.
3: Don't you go near British Got Talent. You come down
1: Ali,
3: here. You Ali, come down here
1: you
3: with your suitcase, and you'll be more than welcome. Good luck with whatever it is you're doing
1: whatever
3: today.
1: It is you're
3: you can't
1: doing,
3: get out of.
1: And you can have them removed, scraped out, probably. So good luck with that. And keep taking the ointment, Ali. Lots of love to you.
3: Yeah, lots of love, mate.
2: Cheers.
3: Have a nice
2: have
3: day.
2: You guys.
1: Bye-bye.
2: See you later. Bye-bye.
1: Bloody hell. $6,000.
3: Ace your face.

0: at the end of that song.
1: Yeah, all that she wants is another baby.
0: Well, all she has to do is get out of the clinic, right, fill a few forms in.
1: Yes.
0: And then get on with it.
1: I'd imagine.
0: You don't need a bloke these days, do you?
1: You don't need one, do you?
0: No, you don't. All you have to do is prove that you've got a few quid in the bank.
1: Yes.
0: Right, and you can do that easily by lying.
1: Yes.
0: Then you have to go to Switzerland or somewhere. If you want, you want a really good looking bloke, you go to Switzerland or Netherlands, where, like, they've got the spunk there from really, like, good genes and good looking fellas.
1: Right.
0: You know, because if you go to Burnley, or if
1: the
0: you go out, you don't know what you're getting. You know, you've seen some of them around and you think, oh my God. Yeah, so go make it, make sure it's safe. Get yourself over to, like, the Netherlands.
1: Get some they all
0: look,
1: spunk.
0: Yeah, because they look like, you know, them. They got that sort of Aryan Nazi look about
1: that's
0: them.
1: That's right, that's
0: and
1: nice.
0: Although they've got a bad reputation, those people, they are quite good looking.
1: They are, yes.
0: So get over you there. And get a test tube out of the fridge, and then a syringe. I think someone will take care of all the nitty gritty for you.
1: Yes.
0: And then I think they call it IBS.
1: IBS.
0: IBS.
1: Yes. And what do they do? Squirt it up you, sort of thing.
0: Yeah, I think so. I think
1: right,
0: so.
1: Right.
0: Yeah, but you can only do it if you're a woman because it doesn't work if you're a bloke.
1: Oh, I see.
0: Oh.
1: But what?
0: Excuse me?
1: That is gross unprofessionalism to bring your phone in here.
0: Yeah, I know. And leave it on. Should have answered it.
1: Curiously enough, is that the IBF clinic? You've got to provide a bit more of your business.
0: I must have fathered about 40 or 50, 60 kids.
1: Do they have a picture of your face on the test tube? Do you want this as the father?
0: Yeah, exactly. Good at maths.
1: But you've done a nice picture of you with your hair combed over.
0: Yeah,
1: and
0: I look nice. Should be glasses.
1: A moustache on your chin, you
0: that's
1: know.
0: That's it, yeah.
1: And well, it was when you had the glasses, the nice, you know, tinted glasses,
0: yeah,
1: and that
0: like,
1: nice shirt.
0: I had the reactor lights on.
1: The reactor lights.
0: You know, where like you go out in the sun and they turn into shades.
1: It was familiar, a friendly thing. You had the two thumbs up, giving
0: that's
1: the
0: it.
1: Thumbs up. And two fingers pointing down to your genitals, saying, "Have some of that.
0: Do you want some of this?
1: Do you want some of this?
0: Love juice.
1: You filled. How much do you fill up? Do they have just the one
0: bucket?
1: A bucket.
0: Yeah.
1: So there's a picture of you on the bucket.
0: Yeah.
1: And has it got all your credentials?
0: Yeah.
1: Underneath your face.
0: You know, like what I've done for a living.
1: Yeah.
0: How many benefits I've claimed?
1: Yes. Favourite TV programme.
0: Degree, favourite colour.
1: Favourite colour.
0: Sort of things I'm into.
1: Yeah.
0: Yeah.
1: What's that? You've got all them leather-bound Royal Tournament programmes you've got. Because some women would like that, wouldn't they?
0: They do. They like
1: Volume 3, 1975.
0: Like, all in order, in sequence on the shelf.
1: Yeah.
0: Because they see that as like, organised.
1: So they go along the shelf, they go, well, this fella, the Aryan one, there's a Dutch one. Oh, what's this? It's a Greek fella, Angelos Epithemia.
0: Yeah, nice.
1: Oh, he looks friendly.
0: He looks nice,
1: He's
0: yeah.
1: got a pair of reactor-like repeats
0: really?
1: On.
0: Yes.
1: Thumbs up.
0: Two fingers down.
1: Two fingers down.
0: And what does he like doing?
1: Oh.
0: Okay, go-karting.
1: Go-karting.
0: Yeah.
1: Well.
0: So what, bowling?
1: Bowling,
0: going
1: go-karting.
0: On the arcade.
1: Nights like Out.
0: Assassin's Creed 3.
1: Yeah, open brackets, Witherspoons.
0: Oh, okay.
1: Pictures.
0: Chaz and Dave.
1: Favourite films, anything with a car chase
0: in
1: it.
0: Jackie Chan. Jackie Chan in it.
1: Special
0: Funny
1: interests,
0: fella.
1: Hula hoops.
0: Yeah, that's it.
1: Yeah.
0: That's it.
1: Favourite sweet.
0: Favourite, Haribo. Anything by Haribo.
1: Anything.
0: He's European.
1: Stylish.
0: Oh.
1: Anything from the Haribo canon.
0: Yeah.
1: Yeah.
0: Yeah.
1: What do you have, your favourite drinks and that?
0: Fanta,
1: etc.
0: Greg's.
1: Chris
0: pasties. Wild bean pasties.
1: What about places travelled, that sort of thing?
0: Neasden, Kilburn.
1: Neasden, Kilburn area. Wilsdon.
0: Yeah.
1: What do you have to have about your background and that sort of thing so they know?
0: Well, you have to say where you're from and stuff, but I lied across the board to that. So
1: what's it got? Mum's maiden name, not applicable. Phone's going off again. They're desperate for your spunk, aren't they?
0: They really are, mate. I'm going to have to.
1: God, there must be. Is there a list? Is there a queue?
0: Point. Yeah. Well, there's a few birds that want me.
1: There was a queue outside your house for ladies who want to be impregnated, wasn't there?
0: Yeah, there was.
1: Did you just have a sort of... You just had... hanging up like a hanging basket, just reach out, help yourself sort of thing.
0: Yeah, like, it was like swingers in the 70s when you put pamphagrass. Yeah. Pamphagrass, you know?
1: Pamphagrass. Yeah, it's, I know, there's a swing inside of a monkey puzzle like, tree as well.
0: They know that, you know.
1: You're up for fathering children.
0: For a bit of that. Yeah. And if you have like a swinging basket outside your door a bucket hanging off it with your face on it, it means the same thing. I'm up for fathering your kids. Step inside and see what I've got.
1: And then they used to come into a room and you had a sort of a lamp on, one of them lava lamps. Yeah. And you'd be reclining.
0: Hi,
1: in the
0: how are you?
1: Hi.
0: Do you like a spliff?
1: See anything you like.
0: Anything
1: and your dingle
0: you like?
1: Dangle will be out under your robe.
0: Is this the sort of father for your child that you want?
1: Yeah. You could have turned the telly off at the time, but you quite like Emmerdale, didn't you?
0: Emmerdale, I was watching it.
1: Yeah. And then what do they do? They say,
0: gives you an idea of my character.
1: Yeah.
0: Yeah.
1: What, culturally
0: diverse? All the athletics he's on.
1: Yeah, that's it. Yeah. And then what they do then, well, look, I'm interested in
0: you.
1: Oh,
0: are you?
1: Father. Oh, listen. Hello there. Are you the donator? Donor?
0: I am. Did you see the bucket on the wall with my face?
1: Yeah, I saw it. I wonder if I could. Do I take it or?
0: No, you don't take it. I will provide a new sample for you.
1: Okay. What
0: now, would you like that direct or would you like it via
1: through the post?
0: Through the post.
1: I'll have it direct, please.
0: Oh, direct. Okay, well, you just pop yourself down on there.
1: Okie dokie.
0: Help yourself to spliff or a bong.
1: Nice.
0: Now, I've got Emmerdale on. If you want to switch it over to the athletics, you can, but don't switch it to anything else, please. I'm going to pop up...
1: pop upstairs? Yeah.
0: I'm going to pop upstairs into the bog. I'm going to just take this...
1: What was a cup, wasn't it? A mug?
0: I'm going to just take this egg cup, which I've rinsed out with fairy liquid.
1: Yeah.
0: I'm going up to the bog. I'm going to just slip my caftan off.
1: Let's give her a look at the goods.
0: By the end of part one of Emmerdale...
1: You'll be in the family way.
0: You will have what you need.
1: Oh, okay. Can I help myself to these curly whirlies?
0: Yeah, have a curly whirly, please.
1: Yes.
0: But don't have too many of them, because I've got a few more customers coming through.
1: Okay.
0: Later on. Put 250 quid on the top of the cardboard box.
1: Ignore the smell.
0: Yeah. Or don't ignore the smell if you like it.
1: Gets the pheromones going.
0: That's right. And just relax. Make yourself comfortable. I'll be going through, as I say, to your
1: process,
0: door.
1: Yeah.
0: And I'll leave the door open so you can hear exactly what I'm doing to make you feel part of the whole process.
1: And what did you have up there as a stimulant?
0: I had a picture of Linda Lusciardi. Sam Fox.
1: And Suzanne Mitzi.
0: Yeah, and what's that other one I like?
1: Oh, I know. That lovely one who used to be on Dallas.
0: Angela Merkel. I like her.
1: Angela Merkel.
0: Yeah.
1: Yeah. So what did you... How many did you father in the end?
0: Oh, God, I don't know.
1: Something in the region of what?
0: Well, I mean, there's a lot of episodes of Emmerdale Farm, isn't there?
1: So, if anyone is interested in you being a donor, surrogate...
0: Well, if they want me to donate, then, you know, they know where to find me.
1: So send an email to FUBAR Radio/AngeloSpunk.
0: Yes.
1: And don't forget, there will be a 25p post and packaging.
0: Yeah, yeah, sure.
1: We will provide the Jiffy bag.
0: Yeah, and the egg cup, which I want back.
1: He does want it back. He'll give it a ring. And you can only do what... couple of days, I suppose, he takes it out of you, doesn't he?
0: Yeah, you can't go mad because it gets weaker and weaker.
1: Of course it does. It gets weaker and weaker. In the end, it's like passing sand, isn't it? Well, that's that. Dr. Robert Winston will be on with us later, but in the meantime... this is Echo and the Flipping Bunnymen with the Cutter.
0: Good lads.

0: Kinwag!
1: Love it!
0: That was that kind of Bunnyman there from the 80s, I think.
1: Oh, they don't write them like that no more,
0: thank
1: do they?
0: God. Okay, we're joined now by Comedy Edinburgh Sensations.
2: Have you been to Edinburgh?
1: Yeah,
2: a few times.
3: Fifth year.
0: Yeah, been a few
1: times.
0: Fifth year.
1: Listen, they're called Four Screws Loose, yes. And I've done a show with them last year, Mervyn Stutter's Pick of the Fringe.
0: Oh, yeah, you were going to tell us about Mervyn, weren't you?
1: Well, I can't say that now. That was for when the mics go down.
0: He won't be listening.
1: Who is... All right, I'm not going to quite say...
0: He's not going to...
1: What I was going to say... Do you know a show called The Seven Ages of Man?
0: Oh, no.
2: No, I don't think I do either.
1: I'm going to tell you about it during the next song. I can't say now.
0: Can't give it on the
2: radio. Oh, little tease.
1: No.
0: Well, anyway, that's by the bye.
1: That's by the bye.
0: We're here with four screws loose. One of them's called Conan.
1: Oh, blimey, what a name.
2: Hello.
0: There's Conan there.
2: That's what Conan sounds like.
0: That's what Conan sounds
4: me
0: like.
4: Me, Conan.
0: Then,
2: that's what
0: Conan.
2: Conan should sound
5: that's
2: like.
5: The real voice.
0: Fella that wants to be Conan.
5: Yeah.
0: That's Richard.
5: That's me.
0: And then we've got...
2: Oh, no, I'm Conan.
0: There we go. That's the other version of Conan. That's Joseph.
2: Very good.
5: Yeah.
1: They're lovely.
2: Smashed it.
1: Sorry, there's only three screws here, aren't
0: Where's
1: there?
0: The fourth screw?
3: We have to give a big shout-out to Tom. Who's rightly figured out isn't here.
1: Tom.
2: He lives in Yeovil and he had an accident with some sheep.
0: Is that true? He hasn't really had an accident with sheep, is he?
2: Yeah.
1: What? How? What?
0: He tripped over one.
3: Something to do with a Prius.
0: He got something stuck in it.
2: We just went down the level of the show. Yeah. That's great.
1: These fellas were the new act of the year finalists. Where was that? New act, what, in your flat? Or new act of the year where?
2: All our mums were on the panel.
1: Yes.
2: We were highly commended.
0: Yes.
2: We didn't win.
3: Yeah.
2: Because
3: we still didn't win.
5: Yeah. But you have to do that thing where you have to stand on stage and then the winner gets announced and then we all just stay there and just smile.
0: Oh, right. Oh, I see. Oh. Yeah.

0: Clever as well.
1: Clever Peter,
0: he's Clever Peter, and he stands there like he's like neutral, like on a stage like that. Nice, mature. Learn it from drama school.
2: The four screws loose deliver wildly exuberant. That's so annoying. That chair, wildly exuberant.
0: No, isn't.
2: Pop.
0: No, what are you talking about?
2: Culture. Pop culture obsessed silliness.
0: What does wildly...
2: Someone tried to do an impression then of a squeaking bed and sex.
3: That would be me.
2: Bloody
0: what
2: hell.
0: What does wildly exuberant mean?
4: Don't know, someone wrote that for us.
5: Ask our PR, hasn't it?
2: Wildly exuberant.
0: Wild, can we look that up, please?
2: Wildly exuberant.
0: So we know what we're dealing
2: pop
0: with.
2: Pop culture obsessed silliness intercut. This sounds like a melange of delights. Culture-obsessed silliness intercut with high-energy songs and musical mashups. Bloody exhausting.
0: Now, what is your culture? You're culturally obsessed? Is that what you describe
2: pop
0: yourself
2: culture.
0: As culturally, pop-culturally obsessed?
4: Yeah, we got, like, you know, a rap about Primark and a sketch about Jeremy Kyle and all that.
0: Oh, I see. Finger on the pulse.
2: Care to share with us now?
0: Oh, nice one, Barry.
4: Oh, yeah. Oh, you do the Primark rap,
5: don't
4: you?
5: What's the swearing?
0: Say what you bloody like, mate. Honestly.
5: I've not done this for a couple of years, so this is probably going to come out.
0: No,
5: all
0: that's what we want. We want a little bit of like edge.
5: Go on then. Okay, well, you start off.
0: Potentially, he could forget the words. This could be great.
2: Here we go.
6: Just gonna stand there and watch you stress, but it's all right because this shop is such a mess. Just gonna stand there and watch you screw, but it's alright because it's what I'm paid to do. It's what we're paid to do.
7: You ever come a shop at Primark, you can barely breathe. When you're in there, you scream. All those chavs, all you wanna do is hit one. Stop that kid from screaming, those shit clothes, gotta get them. Wait, what you doing? It's mine. No, it ain't. Give it back. I gotta get it back.
6: Here we go again.
7: It's so insane, cause I don't want those flip-flops anyway. They're bright green, they don't fit, and they're pretty rank. But they're only £2, so gotta get them while I can. That's what happens when you're too cheap for H&M. Should've gone to Topshop, there's hangers there and everything. Go outside, get some fresh air from the sidewalk. Can't you see the apathy of workers there when they talk?
8: I ain't covering Raffoli. Raffoli's a dick, man.
7: There's anarchy in aisle 3. Someone's dead in childwear. A pissed man is pissed on the mannequin in lingerie. I gotta get away. Being in Primark is such a suicidal way to spend a day.
6: Just go.

0: Does this shop so fucking shite?
1: This shop's a fucking shite.
2: Ooh, AG.
3: Very good, lad.
2: Apologies to our sponsors, Primark. Well, fantastic. Oh, it's nice to have people with a bit of talent.
4: That's what I was going to say, man.
5: We've had some dickheads. Honestly, absolute rubbish on here.
0: That's what you say to everyone.
5: Real twats on here we've had. But it's nice that you come on with something to do.
2: Now, you boys have performed with Ardlow Hanlon, Patrick Kilty, Alex, Frisky and Manish. I've done them.
0: Well, one of them's our director.
5: Who? Frisky and Manish?
0: Matthew.
2: Oh, is that right?
5: Manish.
2: He's very good, didn't he?
6: He's a very talented man.
2: I done a show with them at a school in Tring. And we all turned up very, very early to get ready and had a nice chit-chat.
5: What about?
2: Was that Frisky and Manish? Yeah, I think it was.
6: What were you doing at school? What kind of show?
5: Talking to the microphone.
2: Talking to the microphone, son. Come on.
0: Amateur.
2: That's page one.
7: What kind of show are you doing at school?
5: What kind of shows are you doing at school, babe?
2: Mind your own business. Now, they're currently preparing for their 5th Edinburgh Festival. And what do you do the rest of the time? You're all actors, are you, performers?
6: We are, yeah. Me and Rich are on Kids TV.
2: Woo! Are you?
6: Yeah, we're pirates.
2: In what?
6: A show called Swashbuckle.
2: Oh, we'll have to look that. Is that on ITV or
5: Swashbuckle?
6: Yeah, on CBeebies.
2: Oh, nice.
5: Are you all in it?
6: Me and Rich.
5: Conan.
8: I was in a musical.
6: It's become a rivalry now.
5: The musical of Swashbuckle.
8: No, I did. I was in Monty Python's Spamalot.
2: You're joking. What was that like?
8: No, it was amazing.
2: Did they come and see it, the Monty Python people?
6: One of them,
5: Eric Idle. Barry.

0: Michael Palin did.
1: Yes.
0: I was kind of hoping that through that we'd ourselves a supporting role in their new O2 show.
2: But it hasn't happened.
1: Hasn't happened yet.
3: Hasn't happened yet.
1: Mm. But you might get a walk on swashbuckle. It's a close second. Yeah. It's a close second.
2: And where did you free off? And as well, are you missing? But where did you free? Mate, shot him if he can't be bothered to be here.
1: He
2: stuck himself in the sheep.
1: Or not.
2: He doesn't get involved. Where did you free, mate?
4: Well, we all went to uni together. No, three of us did, and met you. And then he's kind of the organised one, so he kind of whips us into shape.
2: Put it all together.
4: We were all just getting drunk and, you know, writing things. And he was like, okay,
3: I'm the boss.
4: Now I'm involved. Yeah. I love what you're doing. But let's make an organisation.
2: Let's organise it. Yeah.
3: I don't talk like that.
2: Which uni were you at?
3: I went to Manchester.
0: We went to drama school.
4: Oh, yeah.
2: Which one was you?
1: Yes.
2: Oh,
1: Mount View.
2: The road, isn't it?
1: Mount View. It's Crouch Hill, isn't it?
0: Yeah. Yeah.
1: Is it still on Crouch Hill or not?
0: It's Wood Green now.
2: Wood Green.
4: Our PR's like, don't say drama school because it makes you seem a bit pretentious. Say uni.
2: Shut it, mate. No one gives a shit.
5: You're actually like classically trained actors.
1: Yeah. No, that's all right. It just makes a change from Oxbridge.
2: That's what we were looking for.
1: That's what we were looking for. We're just waiting for Oxbridge to come out, and then we've got an injector seat and we just fly out the ceiling.
2: Yeah. Were you altered before you went to Mount View?
4: Yes.
1: Yeah, I thought so.
0: No.
4: I ain't taking. It's comedy, isn't it?
2: Are you London boys, or where are you from?
4: So, I'm London.
3: I'm in Bristol.
1: Oh, nice.
3: Yeah.
0: I'm from Reading.
2: So Londoner, Bristol, edgy.
3: Yeah.
2: London. Whereabouts in London?
4: I'm from Ruislip.
2: Where my nan used to live. There used to be a ski slope there years ago.
4: And the ice ages.
2: And Reading.
0: Yeah.
2: Reading. Lovely Reading. There's nothing in Reading, is there? Nothing there.
1: Let's quickly go through Reading because I want to get back to Ruislip.
2: Yeah, I know you do.
1: The Hexagon Reading.
0: Mm-hmm.
1: Yeah. That's done. Yeah. And
2: Snooker.
1: Yeah. Very good. Now, Ruislip.
4: Right.
1: Have you ever played at that golf club? Have you ever
2: Ruislip Golf Club?
4: Yeah,
1: and it's called. What's it called? The Bunker. The Comedy Bunker.
4: I've done that as well a few times. It was the worst gig of our life. We were rubbish.
3: Really? So one of our first ever gigs.
2: We've never
3: spoken of it since.
1: It used to be run by, and God bless him if he's listening, he gave me a few gigs when I was starting. Joel Sanders.
4: And he used to be my English teacher at school.
2: Oh, my God.
1: Bloody hell. Was he funnier in the lessons? I'm joking, Joel.
2: You're not.
1: No, I knew he used to be. Anyway, he used to do a thing where he'd go on and switch the tape on the stage, then walk off, then come on again.
2: Oh, God.
1: Which was...
2: depressing.
1: Depressing.
2: Very depressing. And who came to watch this? Like people did come.
1: I mean, there's some good acts.
2: Oh, right.
1: You know, it's packed out.
2: But we were badly organised. We were awful.
4: We were terrible.
1: This is when you first started.
4: We first set out and we were like, oh, how do we find a link in between sketches? So we were like, okay, we'll ask the audience a style of music and then we'll improvise that style of music whilst changing a scene. So they were like, opera or reggae. And we were like, we're changing the scene.
1: And it was just really silent.
4: It was so cringe.
1: Sounds terrible.
0: We've got the whole gig on DVD.
4: Yeah, that was our payment for that.
1: Oh, that's right. It does a DVD, doesn't it? I remember.
2: Oh, we've never watched it.
1: Now, look, fellas, where are you on? Can you tell anyone?
2: Are you allowed to tell us?
1: Are you allowed to tell us?
3: Oh, yeah.
1: In the style of opera, please.
2: We will be on at the...
3: I was quite impressed with that.
4: No, I was quite impressed with that.
1: I was being ironic. Where are you on?
2: Say it normally.
3: So we've got some previews in London on the 9th, 23rd and 25th of July at the Hen and Chickens.
2: Oh, good. Good old Hen and Chickens. Supported Edinburgh for 20 years.
3: Yes. And then, up in Edinburgh, we're on at 6:20.
2: Oh, thank you, Conan.
1: Thanks for that contribution.
2: Yeah. Thanks, Conan.
3: Just to spoil it, I was on a run then.
1: Sorry. Yeah, where are you on?
3: Yeah, we're on at 6:20.
2: Good time.
3: The, Assembly George Square.
1: Oh, nice.
3: In the Bosco tent. Assembly circus tent.
2: Have you got your material together? Got it all done?
4: Some
3: of it.
4: Yeah,
3: we're about three quarters.
4: We're almost finished our massive 80s medley finale.
2: So that should be cool.
4: Okay. Got a bit of ABBA in there. Nudity is standard. That's just always what you do.
2: Got to do that. Conan, is it getting his kid?
4: No, it's Tom.
0: It's Tom.
1: Oh.
0: Tom's turn this year.
3: You get your legs out, Rich.
4: I do.
3: Yeah.
4: So if you want to see these legs, well, you can't see them now. But
2: Audience, I'm not showing anything.
1: Oh, they're nice.
2: Not bad legs.
4: Thanks.
1: Nice legs.
2: Not bad.
1: What about
2: pins,
1: not bad
2: pipes?
1: Not very nice. What? What? When you say nudity, is it fully nude, dingle dangle, and all that?
2: Bums.
4: Well, we can't possibly tell you. Last year was. Apart from a little sock.
0: I was completely naked, but I had a sock with an elastic band around it.
4: Which he didn't wash once through the whole run.
1: Bloody hell.
2: Well, you can't, can you?
4: I just slap that in our face.
3: You can, honey.
1: Oh, dear.
0: You had to get really close, didn't you?
3: I had to get way too close. And smelt of vinegar by about week 2. By week 4. It was
2: vinegar?
3: Yeah. There's something.
2: What do you think? What are you making of this, ladies?
1: What do you reckon, ladies? Go and see that. You should go and see their show. That would be a slap in the face for you. With a bit of luck. Anyway, the thing is, they're wonderful fellas. They're called
2: Four Screws Loose. Now, what about this Power Rangers business? All things funny. You probably haven't read any of this, but let me tell you. Let me tell you what it says.
4: You haven't read it. We haven't written it. Let's just see what goes
2: on. The Power Rangers of all things funny. Each screw comes in their own colour, combining their comedy superpowers to combat the evils of the world with laughter. Have you written this?
1: Who wrote that?
2: Who wrote this? Come on, one of you's written it.
3: I think that is about 4 years old.
1: We probably need
3: to update our website if that's where that's come from.
2: Update the website.
3: We used to, when we first started, we all did the sketch group thing and we all had a different coloured shirt. The original. And then, that's gone.
2: No, but I think there's no other way of doing it. There's no other way
3: of starting. We still have shoes.
2: Oh, good. I'm glad you still got shoes.
3: Yeah.
1: Yes.
3: No, everyone needs shoes.
4: With our own colour.
2: Oh, your own colour.
1: You've got to have a gimmick.
2: Because when you become successful, you don't abandon your shoes. You know that, don't you?
3: You have
2: to wear shoes at all times. But people are mad.
1: Talking of having a gimmick and something to, pin it on, what is the overriding theme of your show?
2: Well, I'm about to tell you.
1: Oh, sorry.
2: Richard, the Black Screw.
1: Oh, sorry, yes. This is all old.
2: Is this old? Still old.
4: But I don't want to interrupt you.
2: Okay, thank you.
1: Andrew Loss is now going to read the press release of a show from 4 years ago that's no longer...
2: It's still relevant.
1: Apparently it's still relevant.
2: It says a bit about the boys,
1: okay?
2: Right, if this is all wrong, blame them out there. Richard, the Black Screw, is also, I hope you don't mind, you wrote it, also the Jew Screw.
4: Richard.
2: He's that guy from the Moonpig advert.
4: Moonpig.com.
2: There you go. Thank you, Joseph. Yes. Does a lot of writing for the group. That's what he says here. Is that true?
4: Yeah.
0: Yes.
2: Pulling his weight.
0: Oh, no,
2: this is nice. He is often mistaken for a terrorist and or Borat. That's true.
4: Yes.
2: Yeah, I can see that as soon as you come in. Joseph!
3: Hey!
2: Purple Screw. Is that your favourite colour?
3: I do like purple, actually.
2: Because it's a similar colour to your skin.
3: Yeah.
2: Now, Joseph is infamous for having a ridiculous laugh.
1: Yes, I noticed that.
2: Yeah. It was once featured as part of an internet viral for Skype.
3: True.
2: Are you famous for having a ridiculous laugh?
1: Yeah.
4: Do the laugh.
2: Oh, I thought you meant as in for having... You're such a laugh.
3: No.
4: As we've discovered, that's not the case.
2: That's not true. Excuse me. Right, the other screw is bully Joseph for having such a small nose.
3: Yeah, I don't think it's that small, but they've got really big noses.
2: Yeah,
3: So it's small.
4: Anti-Semitism. We've just discovered that.
2: No,
3: it's small in contrast.
2: It's just
1: we've run the gamut of racial stereotypes today, haven't we? So we might as well keep up the quotient.
2: Yeah. Oh, he's a vegetarian.
3: Yeah. Sorry.
2: Up to you, Conan, the red screw. Conan is also billed as the short, fat screw.
3: Oh.
2: Well, you're not short, and you're not fat.
0: Thank you.
3: Okay, oh, come on. We've been working on that for years.
4: Yeah.
3: Oh,
4: right. And the disposable one.
2: Oh.
0: Yes.
2: Yeah. Disposable screw.
4: Yeah.
0: Is that written there?
2: Wait a minute.
0: Oh, sorry.
2: Apparently, if you ask him, he'd rather live in a world without beer or pizza. It will consume his brain. What does that mean Conan?
4: Exactly. What does that mean?
2: What does that mean, Conan? What's wrong with you?
0: I've never heard that ever.
2: Rubbish. You've written it.
4: Yeah.
2: What does it mean? Four years ago or not?
1: He likes a drink.
3: So you couldn't choose between beer or pizza.
0: Oh, yeah. We played a game when we were at the Latitude Festival.
2: I like Latitude.
0: Like, what do you prefer, beer or pizza? They're like my two favourite things, and I couldn't decide, so my head imploded.
2: Oh, I see.
4: What, comedy.
2: Have you made a decision about that yet? Beer or pizza? She's dead air.
1: Say something.
4: You know this is radio. There's just silence.
0: Of these. Beer.
2: All right.
3: No Domino's.
0: Yep.
2: What about a pizza with a crust stuffed with cheese?
0: Oh, yeah.
2: Not beer. For you? No.
1: There is one that's stuffed with a Frankfurt. Have you seen that?
2: Yeah, there's one with pizza crust with hamburgers in it.
1: I heard that as well.
4: You would think that you're vegetarian.
3: Well, yeah, but still, no.
0: I'm vegetarian too.
2: What's your favourite food? Aubergines.
3: You know what? I do like aubergines.
4: You know he's taking the mick out of you, yeah?
2: Stuffed aubergines.
3: Yeah. Oh, it's stuffed aubergines. Yeah, stuffed aubergines. No,
4: Literally taking the mick out of you.
2: My girlfriend's vegetarian. I haven't got a girlfriend.
1: Ladies and gentlemen, they're called Four Screws Loose. They're a lot of fun. And much as they pretend they didn't write any of that, it's all on their website.
3: Busted.
1: Nah, come on. Anyway, listen, fellas, best of luck.
3: Thank you very much.
1: One last time. Where are you on in Edinburgh?
3: The Assembly George Square Gardens at 6:20.
1: I know. Is it the one opposite the Assembly Rooms?
2: We've got to go. I want to ask him some more questions.
1: We can go to a song and come back.
2: Well, you mind saying
3: that? Yeah, why not?
1: Yeah. This is
3: we're here.
1: What is love? Hadaway.
2: Oh, brilliant.

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1: Come on, mate, turn the blinking microphone,
2: Sorry, we are joined by Four Screws Loose. They wanted to stay. Well, have you got anything to go on to today, fellas? What you got to do today?
3: Oh, no, we're unemployed, so...
1: Are you?
3: Yeah, we can stick around for as long as you like.
1: Fantastic.
4: Going for a swim.
2: Well, where are you going to go? Nice.
4: Well, we live next to the London Aquatic Centre.
2: It's lovely. It's dead posh in there.
1: Where is that?
3: We're in Stratford.
4: Yeah,
3: the Olympic
4: pool.
2: Oh, lovely.
1: With the whale,
4: chum. Yeah, with the whale. Yeah.
3: You just literally go away and have a little swim. It's nice.
1: How much?
4: £3.50 for a guest.
2: That's brilliant, good, isn't it? And is it packs or can you get a proper swim? There's nothing I like less than chugging up and down behind.
4: Well, no, during unemployed time, it's great. Yeah. It's just you and the biddies.
2: But is it the full like Olympic size?
3: Yeah, 50 metres.
2: Is there anything else there? Is it just the big pool?
4: There's the dive pool. Yes.
1: Could you have jumped off the top of that?
4: No, I've got a bit better to go.
1: Do that, mate.
4: No.
1: Okay.
4: So that's our day.
1: Yeah, going swimming.
4: Yeah.
3: keep busy, aren't you?
2: When you go up to Edinburgh, will you keep yourselves physically fit, or is it that thing that all you young comedy wags do, go out to late and live and getting off your face? And
1: you get drunk and smashed up.
2: You know.
4: I reckon we're not as hardcore as a lot of other groups out there.
2: Right.
4: I think. Like, we recently went...
1: You're disciplined.
4: Yeah.
3: It's boring.
4: Well, yeah. Disciplined is a nice way of putting it, though. Like, we recently did the Adelaide Fringe, and we were doing kind of touristy stuff all through the day. We did our show, and then we kind of went to bed, and everyone did the opposite. So we got lots of nice photos.
3: Yeah. Playing with the kangaroos in a nice
1: Have you
3: way.
1: Ever been over there, Barry?
2: To Australia?
1: Yeah.
2: No.
1: No, me neither.
2: I wouldn't go over there.
1: Oh, no, neither. You don't like the weather and the food.
2: I don't like the weather.
1: And the people.
2: The food, the people, the spiders.
1: No.
2: The television.
1: Yeah.
2: The beer.
1: No.
2: Any form of culture, but especially the people, I find.
1: People.
2: Now, I've met some nice Australians, a bit... crude, and
1: I don't like the people.
2: The people,
1: you're like fifth Edinburgh. I mean, you are like old, you know, old hands.
4: Yeah,
1: what's the best review you've ever had?
3: Someone said we were better than a turd.
1: Oh, that's not bad.
3: Yeah. Which, in context, was actually quite positive.
1: Yeah, okay. All right, well, what's the worst review you've ever read? Let's start there.
4: Better than the turd.
1: Yeah.
4: No, what was the worst? We've had a couple of...
1: Oh, yes, some stinkers.
4: Yeah.
1: We've all had stinkers.
2: No, we've all had that. We've
4: never had a one-star.
1: Barry, what's your worst?
2: I do,
1: but I want you to say it again, because I quite like it.
2: I like hearing this story.
1: It's wonderful.
2: A charity event.
1: Imagine that. He's getting asked to a charity event. He goes to a charity event.
2: And what do I say next? What happens? I spoke to... who was that comedian? Kevin Eldon. And he went, "Oh, don't worry."
1: Yeah.
2: He says, "Don't worry. A charity event. You're 4-0 up before you start," is what he said. I said, "All right."
1: And who's in the audience?
2: Steve Bennett off of Chortle. Right,
1: bear in mind, this bloke's got a physics degree from Oxford, right? So he doesn't know what he's talking about.
2: Right.
1: And secondly, bear in mind, it's a charity event. You're 4-0 up before you start.
2: So, well, if it was 4-0 up before I start, I certainly, half time, I was 2-0 down,
1: They scored 6.
2: I don't remember it going that badly. I thought it was all right, you know, and I got a lot of laughs on my ventriloquism thing with Ronald Duff.
1: Ronald Duff, who's a very good actor.
2: And he gave me a review that said...
1: Did he say?
2: His ancient jokes fell on stony ground. But the ventriloquist stuff was the work of genius. Now,
1: did he say that?
2: Yes,
1: Hold on, you've added that in. Never said the stone.
2: To be honest,
1: never added the ventriloquist.
2: I don't add the ventriloquist thing because it sort of negates the horror I felt about the first. Yeah. However, that does not adjust the fact that he was...
1: Well, it's lessening the impact for me slightly. Yes, I wish you hadn't have said that.
2: Well, all right, forget the thing about the ventriloquist. That
1: I
2: is
1: like
2: just me with a doll.
1: Falling on stony ground.
2: It's a charity event. And do you know what? I like to do stuff for charity. As
1: yeah,
2: a rule,
1: I know you do.
2: I've done something with the Saturdays. Yeah. The Saturdays were campaigning for Save the Children. I don't know about you, but you see the Saturdays something. I'll certainly have my hand in my pocket.
1: Oh, for sure.
2: Yeah, makes you feel good. It's a nice feeling to do that every now and then.
1: Yeah, gives you a warm feeling.
2: Gives you a warm sensation to do that, really.
1: So, there you go. That's his worship of you.
2: So, Steve Bennett, if you're listening, you're entitled to your opinion.
1: But shut up. Now, what about you guys? Can you match that review-wise?
3: Then we kind of buried them.
0: Probably what? From Steve Bennett, wasn't it?
3: No, the Scotsman gave us a pretty awful one.
1: Oh, did it give you a lampooning?
2: Kate Copstick? Yeah. No, who was it?
1: Oh, she can dig the knife in.
3: I don't think it was her. It was one of her underlings.
1: One of her people.
3: Yeah.
1: One of her
4: people. It was just kind of like, I don't know what the audience were laughing at, but I didn't find it
1: funny. Oh, one of them.
2: Famously, Jason Wood, who is no longer with us, sadly, but he done famously a show.
1: He?
2: He's a comedian. You'd know him.
1: Oh,
2: right. Jason Wood, and he got...
1: And yet I don't.
2: Okay, I'll show you a picture of him later. He got absolutely slammed by someone at the Scotsman. And do you know what he did? He went out, used it to his advantage. Yeah. He got one star. Yeah. And he went out with a placard that said, Jason Wood, a star, Scotsman.
3: Nice, clever.
2: And I admire that. Yeah, I admire that. That's nice.
3: See, they gave us two, so that wouldn't have worked for us.
2: Two stars. That's down
3: in
2: with faint praise.
1: So, what keeps you going back? Five Edinburghs. What keeps you going back?
4: Our agent.
2: Yes.
4: I mean. No, because it's great fun. It is. It's a month of performing. If we don't like performing, then why are we doing it?
2: Do something.
3: It's hard. Like this, the
1: How
3: month before Edinburgh.
1: How much money does it cost you to do this over the year? Quite a lot of money, isn't it? It's quite a lot of money.
3: It's expensive. They're all kind of like, you know, balances out ticket sales-wise. As long as you sell enough tickets.
1: Yeah, well, this is it, isn't it? Because normally a young pretender comes to me and says, Angus, what advice do you have for me about going to Edinburgh? What advice do you have? And I say, well, look, here's some advice for you. Why don't you go to the bank, draw out £10,000, and then set fire to it?
3: And then spend the month trying to get a real job.
2: Exactly. Look, fellas, all joking aside, best of luck. We're going to have to deal with a few problems. People are queuing up on the phones. But listen, good luck. One last time, where are you at?
3: The Assembly, George Square Gardens at 6:20 every day.
1: Brilliant.
2: Well done, fellas. Thanks so much for coming. You'll like this.
1: I like this
2: one. It's Ice Ice Baby.
1: I'm

0: Yo, man, let's get out of here. Word to your mother.
1: Ice, ice, baby, take off. Yeah, yeah. Dum dum dum dum dum dum dum dum dum dum dum dum dum dum dum. Ironically, Vanilla Ice is now he's got a van.
2: Are you?
1: Yeah, 99s, yeah, witches, right. Hats.
2: Yeah, vanilla. None of them are vanilla.
1: None of them are vanilla. It doesn't like to be reminded of them,
2: no,
1: does it?
2: Chocolate ice, he's yeah. Now called.
1: I tell you what, though, we earned hundreds and thousands. Oh! Da-da-da-da-da-da! Now we've got to go to the phones where some lovely people want to speak to us. Who's on line one?
2: Hello?
1: Hello?
2: Hello?
3: Hello?
1: Hello, who are we speaking
2: Hello.
1: To, please?
2: Who are you?
3: My name's Bobby.
1: Hello, Bobby.
2: Hello, Bobby. So nice. Finally, we get to speak to you. Are you all right?
3: I don't know. What can you do? That's a good question.
2: Yeah, no, it's one we're asking
1: that
2: you.
1: That is That's such right. a good question. It's why we asked you
2: it. To you.
1: So the answer would, yeah,
2: would be... Bobby. What do you think, Bobby?
3: I don't really know.
1: Well, it's been a pleasure.
2: Lovely choice.
1: Have a lovely...
2: old are you, Bobby?
3: How old am I? I'm 25.
2: Oh, you're getting on a bit, aren't you, now? Yeah, what do you think you're going to do for the rest of your life? What are you going to do with the rest of your life, mate?
3: I want to write, but I'm not very, very good.
2: No,
3: so I
2: can tell by the way you're stuttering and by the way you can't form sentences.
1: You come on the phone with nothing to say.
2: You come on to say that you want to be a writer.
1: What do you want to write?
2: Write about?
1: What do you want to write about, son?
3: I like writing, working on TV dramas and stuff.
2: All right.
1: Oh, yes.
2: Okay. What's your favourite TV drama? Is it like Lewis, Midsummer Murders, Cracker, or
1: Wallander?
2: Poldark.
3: I like the Last David Tennant one, the Broadchurch one. That was good.
1: Oh, that was good, wasn't it? Broadchurch.
2: Yeah, it went on a bit, though.
3: Yeah, it did.
1: But what is that the sort of thing you write? Is it a crime drama?
2: Is that what you want to write, Bobby?
3: I could work on crime drama, yeah. That'd be good. That'd
2: have
3: be
2: you
3: fun.
2: Written anything?
3: Yeah, I've written anything.
1: What have you written? We're finally getting to the meat of the conversation. It's been going on for a while. What do you write, Bobby?
2: He's offering us nothing.
3: At the minute, I'm working on a time travel pilot.
2: Time travel pilot?
3: Yeah, yeah.
1: Right. Yeah, could you use those skills to go back to the start of this phone call, perhaps, and inject it with something interesting? What
2: come
1: happened
2: on,
1: to... Come on, Bobby, stay with it. Come on, son.
2: Mate, come on.
1: Keep
2: we'll
1: going.
2: Pull you out of your shell.
1: Come on, son, we're all in this together, the
2: come
1: three
2: on,
1: of us.
2: Mate.
1: Let's all help each other.
2: Come on.
1: What happens in the time drama?
2: Time drama.
3: Oh, well, it's crime as well, and they use time travel as a... like a tool to steal things.
1: Oh, yes, that sounds
2: promising.
1: What
2: have they stolen, like Mona Lisa?
3: Not the Mona Lisa,
2: well,
3: no.
2: They could steal the Mona Lisa, couldn't they?
3: They could well do.
2: Maybe you could make that episode two.
3: Yeah, that's a good idea.
2: It's like Time Bandits with the dwarfs going around nicking stuff.
3: Yeah.
1: where have you sent this time travel drama to, Bobby?
3: Well, I'm not sent this one. I've sent stuff to, like, the BBC writers' room and stuff like that.
1: Oh, yes,
2: what did you send to them? The shopping list?
3: Oh, it was like a... Yeah.
2: Shopping list.
3: There was an attempt at a sitcom, but it obviously weren't very good.
2: Well, you don't know
1: you
2: that.
1: You don't know
2: you
1: that.
2: You know, Bobby, I think you are suffering from a lack of confidence. Would you agree with that?
3: Probably, yeah.
1: Oh, Bobby, mate, we like the sound of you.
2: We do like the sound of you. We want to help you as much as you can.
1: Yes.
2: But you have to help yourself. First of all, how many... Do you mix with other people ever?
3: Yeah, I've worked with other people.
2: Who do you write with?
3: Just a friend of mine. He's very good at what he does as well. He's good at writing.
2: Are you good at writing?
1: That's it.
3: I'm technically, my idea is probably aren't as good as his, though.
2: Okay, but technically, you've got the dialogue, you know how to structure a programme, etc.
3: Yeah. Yeah.
1: Good lad, that was the first step. You said yes to that.
2: That's right, that's what you need to do.
1: It would be, would you like to write some jokes for us to say on this programme? Your not jokes aren't really your thing, I suppose.
2: No, but would you like to write some sort of drama?
3: That's too much responsibility.
2: It is a lot of responsibility. What about some drama? What about some drama for us? Can you do that for us?
3: Not right now.
2: Okay, mate. Where are you currently calling us from?
1: Heathrow.
3: At the minute, I'm in Hastings. I've gone
2: on the beach
3: to sort some stuff. No, not on the beach right now. I am planning on going a bit later, though.
2: All right. Are you having fish and chips?
3: Maybe. Maybe I'll have some fish and chips. It's a bit predictable. She's coming down here and eat fish and chips.
2: Yeah, but it's nice, though.
1: It is nice. Is that a crime now to have fish and chips?
2: Fish and chips.
1: If it's a crime to have fish and chips in Hastings, Kent's very own Garden of England. Is that wrong? What is it? A chicken tikka masala, is it?
2: Oh, these days, yeah.
1: If it's wrong to have a Scotch egg, bang me up, mate.
2: If it's wrong to have
1: a ploughman's lunch, put me in the stocks and throw onion barges at me.
2: Yeah, that's right.
1: Is that wrong now? Is that wrong, Bobby?
2: Yeah, what you're saying?
1: Is that what you're saying?
2: Is it too cliché to go down to Hastings and it's a stick of rock?
1: Is that wrong? Is that a bit...
2: Passage. What they used to do in the 70s, mate.
1: Is that wrong? Yeah.
2: Right, well, it's been lovely talking to you, mate. Absolutely lovely. It's been a real pleasure, real experience.
1: Do you listen to our show at all, Bobby, or...?
3: Occasionally when I can.
1: Do you laugh or...?
3: I do laugh, yeah.
1: Yeah, okay. Good.
2: Well, now you're part of it, mate. Now you're part of it.
1: Do you laugh at me more than Angelos?
3: Yeah. I don't know. I think Angelos might be my favourite.
1: Shut up!
2: Nice one, Bobby!
1: Shut up, Bobby!
2: Nice one, Bobby!
1: Bobby, you got anything else you want to say?
2: What do you want?
3: No.
1: Right, well, that's enough of it. Angelos is funnier than me.
2: I liked him. Oh, what a lovely boy.
1: He say you're funnier than me.
2: Yeah. Move a song. Oh, this is
1: nice. Astounded. Brand Van 3000.
2: Never heard of him.
1: If anyone else wants to phone in and tell me how much funnier I am than Angelos, please.
2: Yeah, we've been waiting a long time.
1: Anyway, join us off this when there'll be some more gold.
2: Gold.
1: Here we go. I love the sound of this.
2: Yeah, it goes on a bit, the old intro.
1: Here we go. And here they come now, the vocals.

0: I don't know.
1: That's enough. No, turn out. I am knackered.
0: Oh, I know you are.
1: I'm knackered, mate. I'm knackered.
0: Is it because you've, what?
1: Cause well, I've been up all weekend, you know.
0: What you been doing?
1: I had to climb through the fence at Glastonbury.
0: Oh, that's right. I never bumped into you at Glastonbury.
1: Oh, you was there,
0: there,
1: was you?
0: Yeah. I had a ticket, though.
1: I could see you from the other side of the field on your mobility scooter.
0: That's it.
1: Stuck in the mud.
0: I had the mobility scooter and I had a few crystals hanging off it.
1: Yeah, that's it.
0: A big sort of, you know, pendant, tie-dye pendant
1: that you
0: thing.
1: Had on.
0: Yeah, I had them on. Yeah. And Margaret in the sidecar.
1: Yeah, naked.
0: Naked with a massive spliff on the car.
1: Shit, mate. That's
0: and
1: shit.
0: It was just like the 1970s.
1: Yeah.
0: Except the worst thing was I caught one of my testicles in, because I was naked as well, in one of the spokes of my motorbike and had to reverse it to get it out.
1: Oh, God.
0: God, it's hellish.
1: Well, they do hang low now, don't they?
0: They do. I tripped over them coming in here early.
1: Oh.
0: What did you enjoy so much about Glastonbury then?
1: Well, I like breaking in.
0: Yeah.
1: That was
0: what did
1: good
0: you do?
1: Fun.
0: Climb under or just go over the top?
1: I channeled under the fence.
0: Yeah.
1: I got my mate that works for a channeling firm.
0: Yes.
1: And he had a load of equipment and we just wheeled it up to one of the most remote parts of
0: yes.
1: the farm.
0: Right.
1: And it's like he's got an Archimedes screw.
0: That's it.
1: And we just tunnelled underneath there, turned it on wallop. You know, it took a couple of days.
0: Were you trying to avoid the security the whole time? I mean,
1: well, round the part of the fence that we was at, there wasn't hardly any security at all.
0: Yeah.
1: But it turns out that when we come up the other side,
0: yes,
1: we was in some nuclear power plant. We weren't in Glastonbury
0: at all.
1: So we'd gone through the wrong fence.
0: Oh,
1: so, we left the machinery there, and we packed up our tent and all the rest of it, and climbed over the fence.
0: Yes.
1: At Glastonbury.
0: Right. I suppose the
1: got
0: first...
1: Got my nuts caught on the top of it.
0: Oh, my God. What happened there?
1: Well, I caught my nuts on the top of the fence.
0: And did you have to be helped down, or did
1: No, I just sat there for a bit thinking, this is nice. And then I climbed off when I'd had enough.
0: Yeah.
1: I'm gone in a festival.
0: I suppose you got quite a good view from the top of that fence. I mean, apart from the excruciating pain and blood poisoning from rust around
1: tetanus.
0: The testicle area.
1: Tetanus, yeah.
0: I expect if you could avoid that, and apart from the tears streaming down your face, it was quite pleasurable.
1: Yeah, it's quite nice.
0: It's
1: I mean, life affirming.
0: Yes.
1: I think they call it.
0: Life affirming. We, of course, I mean, I'm an old hand at the festivals. I was at the Isle of Wight 1970. I didn't actually see the show. Stayed at the wife's sister's.
1: Oh, right, yeah.
0: But
1: you heard it.
0: We heard it from up the road.
1: A bloody racket.
0: And I said,
1: Jimi Hendrix.
0: Jimi Hendrix was there, all the greats.
1: Yes.
0: And there was a lot of hippies in them days. But my wife, Mark, she had a caftan and all that in the 70s.
1: Well, you've got to have a caftan, haven't you?
0: She was like Demis Roussos. With the beard and that, she was the spit of Demis Roussos.
1: Yeah.
0: Forever.

0: Joanne. And we had a lovely time in
1: Glastonbury. Did you camp at Glastonbury?
0: Yes, we... I kid you not, something has just dripped on my head.
1: Oh, I wonder who that was.
0: Do you think that's condensation in it? Because we've had so many men.
1: Bird chicks.
0: The hell is that? Something has just dripped on my head in here. I cannot work in these conditions.
1: Well, you're going to have
0: to. Christ's sake!
1: You're going to have to, Barry. You're going to have to.
0: What a shithole this place is. When I started here, it was a state of the art. Now the bogs are leaking.
1: Millions of pounds worth of damage has been done to the roof.
0: That has. It's all them paps trying to get in here to see Jordan next door.
1: The bloke that works in the office above.
0: Oh, he's got incontinent.
1: No, he's about 23 stone.
0: Oh, is that it?
1: He's huge. He's huge. He's huge.
0: Well, whatever he's doing, and what's this caused a crack in the infrastructure, and what's happened? Something's dripped on me.
1: Something's dripped off. He's leaking. It's his sweat.
0: Bloody hell, it's awful.
1: He's sweating through the floor.
0: The point is,
1: I think,
0: we had a lovely time at Glastonbury.
1: Oh,
0: went there to see Prince.
1: Yeah, that's nice, isn't it? No show.
0: But we went to all sorts of workshops.
1: But you're Margaret's a big Metallica fan.
0: Oh, massive Metallica fan.
1: She must have loved that.
0: And she likes them even more than the lead guitarist was caught shooting that elephant.
1: Yeah.
0: Wasn't that true recently?
1: He shot an elephant. Yeah. Or in his garden?
0: Presumably.
1: Or the zoo.
0: Yeah, I mean, we had to be very careful when they was on not to put Margaret too near the front of the stage in case he got a 4-bore out, 12-bore rifle. Yeah. But we had lovely time, love that. We had all manner of vegetarian food.
1: Foreign muck.
0: And then we all sat around and all held hands, a load of hippies in a big circle.
1: You get spliffed up and bonged and all that.
0: I did. I like to do that. And it's funny our time.
1: Oh, yeah.
0: You know, our last caller would have probably enjoyed something like that. Time shifts, you know.
1: Stoned out of his face.
0: But what we did, we all stood around, a load of hippies in the field, holding hands, all of us.
1: Naked.
0: Yeah. And then all chanting, you know, the address.
1: You're going to get your kitchen.
0: It's not what it used to be,
1: the hippie life.
0: It's
1: a sort of place, isn't it?
0: It's a different message. You know, and we all started chanting, you know, the phone number for John Gaunt show.
1: Oh, right,
0: That's how things are changing.
1: Yeah, a bit of advertising.
0: Yeah, we did that, and then we'd have a mantra which went, get a job, be a useful member of society.
1: Stop punching off the system.
0: Get your head cut, get a trade.
1: Why don't you wash for a change?
0: I mean, things got so bad with the hippie community then, you know, with rioting, the police turned up and fired us all with soap and water cannon,
1: that's what they were waiting for.
0: That's what they're waiting for. What about you?
1: I thought the long drop toilets were a success.
0: I think so.
1: Yes, he spent £600,000 on new bogs.
0: Yeah.
1: Which is what they want to do here, if you're asking me, because I think something just leaked
0: on
1: your
0: head. Something has leaked on my head.
1: But, yeah, they've got them new bogs there now that when you shit in them, like all your
0: feces,
1: all your business goes right down, miles.
0: No one wants to sit there with that sort of thing.
1: So it's supposed to not smell, but it can stink.
0: Yeah.
1: And it turns all your poo pee into compost. It's very clever.
0: Is it?
1: Yeah, very clever. Very clever. And then you stick it on your geraniums.
0: That's right.
1: And your cucumbers. But if you think, I'm going to go and eat some cucumbers where some hippies shat on them, then you have got another thing coming, Michael Leavis. If you think I'm going to be eating any produce out of your farm, because I know what you have fertilised it with, forget it.
0: Never mind courgettes, it's froggettes.
1: Blimey.
0: You know.
1: Ooh, well, there's some Chinese noodles in that fertiliser, mate.
0: Oh, God, it's disgusting, isn't it? Disgusting. So who did you enjoy? Which bands?
1: Fiddly Me, Fiddly Dee, which is in one of the outside tents. The Irish folk singing sensation electro pop funksters. Yeah, they were on at about 1 o'clock in the morning in the field that he's farthest from.
0: That's it. I went to see a lot of comedy. Dave Student.
1: Oh, yeah, Dave
0: Jack Sweary.
1: Yeah.
0: Susan Woman.
1: Yeah, yeah,
0: you know, doing all their effing and jeffing. Fucking disgusting.
1: Pan.
0: A lot of all that. I'm a student, you know. I tell you what, my girlfriend wants to get married. What's it all about? I took some drugs.
1: All right, yeah.
0: Did you really?
1: Yeah, yeah. Hey, guys, I'm an American over here in Glastonbury, and, you know, things are really different. What I've noticed about you here in Glastonbury, and it's completely different to what it's like over in America, where I come from. And here's the differences, and I'm going to tell you what they are right now for 20 minutes.
0: Okay.
1: Ah, well done, mate.
0: Yeah, well done.
1: I could have gone on the internet and found out all the differences.
0: Here's my take. I'm a little bit surreal. There's some fish in the biscuit tin. Brilliant. A fish.
1: Mate.
0: I'm really glad I paid
1: 200 quid to get in a Glastonbury to watch you.
0: Yeah. Here's my deadpan comedy. One joke every 10 minutes.
1: I'm depressed.
0: Oh, God. So I'm glad I saw that in the comedy tent.
1: That's nice. See any bands that you like?
0: I was hoping to see Demis Roussos.
1: Yeah.
0: There was a rumour he was going to do that, but he's so enormous now, I thought I could see him from the top field, and I got down, and it turned out to be the Pyramid Stage.
1: I thought it was Demis. Rolf Harris wasn't on this year, was he?
0: I don't know why. I don't know what happened there. But the one I like, some of my relations are going to Cornbury.
1: That's a festival
0: for middle-class people. It's a bit like a festival, but a bit like a pretend one. And I done the comedy tent. And this is true. Jared Christmas, who was in here earlier, this is absolutely true.
1: Yeah.
0: He was comparing a gig I done at the Absolute Radio comedy tent there. And he said, this is so embarrassing.
1: Yeah.
0: He went and bought, you know those, like it's a marshmallow, I know, what is it called? Like a marshmallow pink thing you can get in shops, and it looks like a dingle dangle willy. And he got one of that, and before I came on, he got one of my neighbours who was there to see me to fillet it.
1: Oh, no!
0: And she knew I was coming on the stage and thought it was, strangely, something to do with my act.
1: Oh, geez.
0: And now I can't actually...
1: look in the face.
0: I cannot without remembering that.
1: That's a terrible thing.
0: And I must remind him about that.
1: The
0: poor woman, it was embarrassing.
1: Oh, that's a terrible thing to get
0: Yeah,
1: done
0: but that's Cornbury, and that's the first time anything as crude as that has happened.
1: It's never happened to Cornbury. Yeah. Yeah, you think you're safe when you go somewhere like that, don't you? You don't expect to go down there and have to suck off a marshmallow.
0: No, you don't. You want to go there and have some couscous.
1: Yeah, that's right.
0: Get some pims.
1: Could I have a vegetarian burger, please?
0: Yes, it has been grown in some shit that was from the long form toilet.
1: Oh, has it?
0: And it's got, yes, there's a bean burger.
1: Oh.
0: I don't know where the beans came from, but I'm only assuming they came from someone's redigested.
1: Well, I'll just add the noodles.
0: Oh, noodles have passed through three people prior to getting here.
1: Oh.
0: And, I'll just have the organic bread.
1: Unfortunately,
0: that's got some corn niblets in it.
1: Right. It's all been sicked up.
0: I don't hold much. You know when you get a
1: recycling food, but I think that's going... They should clean it first.
0: Definitely. You know when people go and they want chickens?
1: Yes.
0: Do you know what? I know it's cruel, but I can't bear a free-range chicken. It's all sinewy. It's too real.
1: Yeah, you want battery
0: farms. I like something that's...
1: Like something that's been cooped up.
0: Well, that's a terrible thing to say, but I don't like the thought, but I like the taste of it more. Is that wrong?
1: No, it's not wrong. I like processed food.
0: I love
1: processed food.
0: Oh, yes.
1: Because I find that when you have the organic food, you know, the healthy, there's not enough salt in it.
0: That's right.
1: I like stuff that's really packed full of salt.
0: I do.
1: You know?
0: Yeah.
1: And brine. And that sort of weird jelly you get around pork pies. I do like
0: that. I like something that went like a chicken. It's been in the oven. When it comes out, it's literally doing a backstroke in about six inches of water.
1: That's what I like.
0: Some bacon.
1: The ones that have, like, because your organic chickens are still very well.
0: Still very well.
1: Like, the ones you get from Sainsbury's are cheap.
0: Yes.
1: They have been pumped full of steroids. And you are getting your money's worth.
0: I like it when you get some bacon,
1: you
0: put it under the grill, and it doesn't so much grill it, it boils it, because there's so much liquid.
1: Water in it.
0: Water in it, that's what I like. But the one I always think is funny, you go to one of the posher supermarkets, and they ha- I'll stop talking in a minute. And they have and they they have a chicken, because we all know apparently everyone prefers Angelos to me on this tummer.
1: Yeah, it has been said.
0: Less is more, Bobby. Bobby, you're free to phone again. And you get on the packaging, you know, this chicken was raised in.
1: It can wander around.
0: It can wander around.
1: You can do what it's like, right up to the point we slit its throat.
0: And then it's got things like, you know, it'll have something like, oh, it was reared by this farm. It'll tell you its parents, you know, the farmer's name, its hobbies. This £4 Norfolk chicken was educated at a minor public school. I was thinking, you know, I wasn't going to adopt it. I was going to eat it.
1: I don't want to know,
0: you know that.
1: I don't need to know that information.
0: Do you know, we've been I've been talking so much, we nearly run out of time. Angelos. What do you like to eat?
1: Nothing. Hot noodles, processed meats, and bread from Subway.
0: You like those hams you get, which have got a face, a clown's face in it, don't you?
1: I do like that. I like chinned ham, like where it's not like ham, it's just like a lump of ham. Like a lump of it, you know.
0: Yeah, that's it.
1: And you think, I don't know how they stuck that together or made it like that fat, you know.
0: Oh, the fat.
1: Oh, I love it.
0: I
1: can chop bits off of that and eat it all day.
0: I like it when you've got some of that and it's not been in the fridge and the jelly, pork jelly. So you get a porky liquid.
1: Yeah.
0: And I like to suck it up with a straw.
1: Oh, that's nice.
0: It's like a porky cocktail.
1: Oh, it's lovely. I tell you what, though. Like, you go to France and they have the chaussichon and sausages, you know, and everyone goes, oh, it's so nice to eat the chaussichon and the sausages like that, and it's so sophisticated and nice meat. Well, let me tell you, mate, it doesn't arrive like that out of pig.
0: No.
1: It has to have been processed into that way, right? Because it's not like, that's not natural. There isn't a part of the pig which is the sausage.
0: No, exactly.
1: They have to get bits off the pig and squash it all together and wrap it in, like, string.
0: That's it. A French garlicky muck.
1: Yeah, muck in it. They put muck in it. Nuts and muck in it.
0: We've run out of time.
1: No.
0: Yes, we can continue this debate about food next time.
1: Yeah, we're in the kitchen.
0: Ladies and gentlemen, Thank you for listening.
1: It's been a pleasure.
0: It's been an absolute pleasure.
1: It's been a pleasure to have you with us.
0: We love each and every one of
1: you. All of you. Merry Christmas.
0: Merry Christmas. And

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0: If you are offended by words like shit, bitch, fuck, dick,
1: baby,
0: ass, hoe, cum,
1: Batvestite,
0: low motherfucker,
1: Kurt Russell,
0: hooker, slut, tramp, dirty low slut tramp,
1: Batvestite,
0: hoe,
1: Kurt Russell,
0: fuck, shit, whatever. Take the
1: headphones
0: out now. This is not
1: Nick Grimshaw.
0: And by the way, suck
1: Rich and Andy's
0: motherfucking dick.
1: Baby. Yo, yo, yo, yo.
2: Yo, that's cool.
1: How you doing?
2: Wow. Cheers, Ice-T, for that.
1: Yeah, yeah, yeah.
2: Little shout out.
1: Little collaboration.
2: Wow.
1: Is that a collaboration if the other person doesn't know about it?
2: I think it is, actually.
1: Okay.
2: Just, you know, it's like we've sort of kidnapped their voice.
1: Yeah.
2: You don't have to get there. Is that illegal, what we just did?
1: I don't know.
2: Sod it.
1: This is Fubar Radio, by the way.
2: Oh, it's Hardest in Needle on Fubar Radio. Welcome. How are you doing?
1: I'm
2: we should probably play the proper jingle as well.
1: Yeah, shall we?
2: So get down there, yeah.
1: All right.
2: Some guy.
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2: Hello. Right, welcome back again. It's already, we've been gone and come back in a space of like 30 seconds.
1: Yeah.
2: It's Hardest in Needle and Ice-T on Fubar Radio.
1: How are you all doing?
2: You all good out there? Well, like really weird. No one ever gets back to us when we ask that, do they?
1: Response to that.
2: It's so annoying. So we got a mad show today. I say mad. Good. Got drugs. Talking about drugs.
1: Yeah.
2: Psychedelic drugs. Blowing your mind. We've got Dick Baby coming up. Yeah. Not sure if that's going to be carrying on, but we'll see.
1: Well, I was going to mention that later, but yeah, that's
2: Okay, fine. That's my notes here. We got a new lad coming on called Trent. Bit of an urban youth, you know. Do you want to get down with... down with the kids. Me and Anna, we're sort of, but we're not, I don't know, we're a bit...
1: Not fully down, are we?
2: No, we're sort of like half down.
1: Yeah,
2: we're sort of squatting.
1: Down. Half-mast.
2: Yeah, we're squatting.
1: Yeah, yeah.
2: We don't, you know, we go there, we think we're cool, but, you know, people think otherwise.
1: Yeah.
2: And they shout out in the street.
1: Yeah, but Ice-T's on Bubba, isn't he?
2: Yeah, he's all right. We should set him onto them.
1: Yeah.
2: He's great.
1: He's up and coming, isn't he?
2: He's an up and coming young 50-year-old dude.
1: Yeah. Oh, by the way, just a little shout out to Ice-T. He's a father.
2: Oh, well done, Ice-T.
1: He's expecting a baby with Coco, whatever her name is.
2: Who?
1: His bird, Coco.
2: Coco
1: his
2: the monkey?
1: Wife, woman. What?
2: Coco the monkey.
1: What do you mean?
2: The guy,

0: Coco Pops advert.
1: Why are you expecting to pay with him?
0: I don't know. Who's Coco?
1: His wife.
0: Oh, well, congratulations, Ice.
1: There's more than one Coco.
0: Ice and Coco.
1: Not just some of my...
0: Weird.
1: Yeah.
0: Make a nice little baby milkshake.
1: Yeah, there was.
0: Well, good luck. Like, please send us in, if you're listening, Ice, a picture of your baby so we can slag it off.
1: Oh, it's not actually being produced yet.
0: What do you mean?
1: I think he's just expecting one.
0: We kind of sit there expecting one. Everyone
1: I think he's like done something like to expect it.
0: He's had sex.
1: Yeah, he's had sex.
0: He's
1: with
0: not
1: a woman.
0: Just sat there next to her waiting for it to come out.
1: No, he's just looking at his watch.
0: God damn
1: every
0: it.
1: 5 minutes.
0: Where is this son of a little...
1: Yeah.
0: No. Okay, fine. Well, yep, that's great. IMD Bollocks. Little game called IMD Bollocks.
1: Yeah, sorry about that. But that's not happening.
0: Why?
1: Because it's never happened, does it?
0: No, but this is not happening.
1: No, it's actually not, because I literally forgot my notes.
0: Well, that's...
1: You know what? I can maybe try and remember what I wrote, and maybe we'll play IMD Bollocks.
0: Okay, so possibly coming up in the show, possibly IMD Bollocks. We've got Stalking Kurt Russell. Obviously, I called in an estate agent a couple of weeks ago and pretended to be Kurt's son, Wyatt, and one of the estate agents actually called back in a bit of a narky mood, so I'm going to be... Well, actually, I'm going to call him later on and try my bartering skills on him. Yeah. All right, I'm going to get Kurt's address out of him. By hell or high water.
1: Yeah, water, yeah.
0: Hell or high... high water, what's that?
1: It's just water that's
0: really
1: high.
0: Put like a glass on a shelf.
1: Well, ask the psychedelics guy that's coming on later about that.
0: What does that mean? Yeah. We've got a guy coming in called Dave King, who is the founder of Breaking Convention. That is the interdisciplinary British the Interdisciplinary British Conference on Psychedelic Consciousness. So he's going to be blowing our minds with chat about acid, mushrooms, ayahuasca, all the things that can set you free and break your ego down and get you out of this stupid world we live in.
1: Mm.
0: It's going to be beautiful. You love Annie, don't you?
1: What?
0: You don't want to go on these mad little rants about ego death.
1: Well, I don't like the ego death stuff.
0: Why do you like that?
1: About the psychedelic stuff, because it's all like keywords. You sound like a religious nut.
0: But ego is like a massive, massive word that everyone uses.
1: Yeah, but ego death is a term that not everyone's familiar with.
0: Learn what ego death is later from me. Your spiritual guru.
1: But also you say it and you don't actually explain it. So you just go, ego death.
0: Ego death.
1: I'm like, what is that? And you don't actually, you're like, it's just ego death, isn't it? And I'm
0: okay,
1: like, what is it though?
0: For our listeners out there, an ego death is, everyone has an ego, like a personality. You know, for instance, you come out of your mum's womb and you are the universe. That's how it works. Like a baby comes out, it doesn't know what it is. It's looking around going, oh, blah, looking at the wall. And then your mum goes, you're Andy or you're Richard. And then you go, am I? You're like 0.1 years old, so you go, okay. Then you start to like develop a personality. Maybe you'll like try some clothes on, go, is this me? Then your mum will go, that's not like you, Richard. And you go, isn't that? I don't know what this Richard thing is. So we start to develop personalities and egos, but we don't know what this thing is. And we start to act in the way that we think we should. Like, our peers dictate who we are. We'll tell a joke. If no one laughs, we'll go, oh, you know, no one, I'm not very funny. Or if maybe the girls like something, oh, I'm a confident, outgoing guy. And then that thing starts to rule our life. Like, I should be, you know, you go to school, I'm good at math, I'll be a mathematician. Then you don't get into college, into university, and you go, oh no, I'm dying. But like, you weren't ever supposed to do that. This is all in your head. These things aren't real. So you need to just let go of the idea of your personality, because you don't exist. There is nothing to you. You're a figment of your own imagination.
1: Yeah. We've also got
0: get it, Andy?
1: We've got what else we got?
0: That's it. So we've actually rich information. Where I'm gonna call us now.
1: Oh yeah.
0: I was actually, I had a new word for this actually. Rich information, where I give you some information that is rich in quality from me. Rich. But actually, I should have a better word for it. It's called, enriched.
1: Okay, well, let's just see if you're going to be enriched,
0: yeah?
1: Because normally we're not.
0: Enriched, so normally it should be called... Okay, basically, you know how I come into your house, don't I, right? And I just sort of kick doors open and I make it the temperature I need.
1: Yeah, you don't kick a door open, but yeah.
0: Well, I sort of go into, like, when we're doing... I sometimes have to, if we were writing in our producers, I sometimes have to hang out of a window.
1: Yeah.
0: Or I'll have to get some oxygen. I need to let the... It has to be warm. I have to get the right temperature.
1: Mm.
0: And here is why. You slag me down, yeah? But listen, this is a scientific fact. This is something... I am ill. I am disabled. And you, awful, slagging me off, right? So researchers at Louisville University in Kentucky have discovered that people with... And I shouldn't be saying this. I've actually got auburn sort of strawberry blonde hair. But ginger hair are more sensitive than most. A study released yesterday shows that the presence of the ginger gene, means many redheads need extra doses of anaesthetic during surgery because they suffer pain more acutely. So, you know, you may call me a fanny, but no.
1: So that's why you're drama queen?
0: Yeah, I'm not even a drama queen. I'm just being how I should be. Like, this isn't like... I feel pain. Do you know what I mean? And then they listen, look, the redheads begin to feel pain around 6 Celsius. Unlike the volunteers with dark hair, you, the bastards, right, who did not begin to flinch, no feelings, not sensitive, until the temperature got down to freezing. So there you are. So if you think you're harder than me...
1: That doesn't work. I'm get well cold.
0: But you're just weird. You've broken science, you see.
1: Well, so okay, we need to test that. Like, let's get you and James Acaster in the room.
0: Yeah.
1: Turn the thing down
0: and see who
1: dies
0: first.
1: Which everyone freaks out and runs out of the room.
0: That's a good idea.
1: Well, you should just be the same thing. Okay, get me, you, and James Acaster in a room
0: and see. It's like a Jackass style sort of challenge.
1: Sort of, yeah.
0: Wow, that'd be quite good.
1: Mm.
0: And whoever wins gets money.
1: Or just we'll get a little like I was saying last week. Get some little like ice cube waistcoats.
0: Yeah.
1: And then the first one to like freak out and put their hand up and say, no, I can't take it.
0: The first one to get pneumonia
1: loses. Most sensitive. What? I don't know. What is this game? I don't know.
0: Is the one who gets the first ride in the ambulance.
1: Right, okay, sure.
0: How's that? Yeah. But researchers think that the ginger gene, known as MC1R, may cause the temperature-detecting gene to become an overactive, making redheads more sensitive to cold. Yeah. Simon Cheetham of Red and Proud. Yeah, that's a website. Claims to represent redheads, welcomed the Scottish research, but said it shattered the myth of the tough ginger Scottish male. The stereotype of a Celt, mate, is a wild, kilted man with red hair who takes no notice of temperature. So, you know, I may look like a wild, hard son of a gun.
1: You look like a Celt.
0: Don't I?
1: No.
0: I think I've got, like, sort of Viking Celt in me.
1: No.
0: What about when I wear that little skirt I wear sometimes?
1: What skirt?
0: That little sort of, like, tartany skirt.
1: When did you play the bagpipes?
0: Yeah.
1: You don't do that.
0: No, but if I did,
1: you'd still wouldn't look like a Celt.
0: Wouldn't I? What do I look like?
1: Like a who was? What was that? Our mate said you look a bit like a Tudor woman.
0: Yeah, you're right.
1: That's the closest.
0: Sort of like cross-dressing.
1: Or Matt Smith if he had some eyebrows.
0: If Matt Smith had some eyebrows, yeah. Where are his eyebrows? If you've seen Matt Smith's eyebrows anywhere, please call in.
1: He'd be a very good Robocop.
0: He would.
1: Yeah.
0: All you'd have to do is put a helmet on him.
1: Yeah, because Robocop had no eyebrows. Glenn Close.
0: Oh my
1: god. She'd be another good Robocop.
0: Yeah, she hasn't quite got the buff body for it. Mind you, I'm not sure. I'm not seeing Matt's body, so I don't know. But yeah, he'd be good, wouldn't he?
1: Yeah.
0: He's got that. Yeah, if you just like put a swimming cap on him, sprayed it skin colour, boom. They could save a lot of the budget. I mean, God knows how much of the budget on Robocop went on shaving his eyebrows off.
1: Probably quite a lot.
0: Probably quite a lot, you're right. So what have you been up to, Andy?
1: Well, I started, there's quite a few. Okay, look.
0: Yeah.
1: I suddenly realised, right, I was on Netflix.
0: Right.
1: And do you ever had sort of something when something just clicks and you realise why it's called what it's called, or just something staring in your face and you never realised it before?
0: Okay, go on.
1: Right, Netflix is like internet flicks, internet films.
0: Oh, yeah, it's just that, isn't it? Net movies, yeah.
1: Yeah, internet movies, basically.
0: Yeah,
1: I never realised it before.
0: Yeah,
1: it stared me right in the face. Then there's some other things I realised. Like,
0: on.
1: I made a big list of all things that I'd never realised before. Because I had another one as well this week.
0: Right.
1: Right, you know, what's that film with all the spotted dogs in it?
0: Oh, Dalmatians. 101 Dalmatians.
1: Yeah, right? Yeah. You know Cruella de Vil?
0: Yeah.
1: Her name is just like Cruella Devil. Cruel Devil. Cruella de Vil.
0: Is that really what it is?
1: Yeah. It's like foreign for Cruel Devil, maybe.
0: Cruella Devil. That's really lazy writing, isn't it?
1: Yeah.
0: That's like saying, having a body called, like, the Ultimate Bastard. Or, like, the Ultimate Bastard. No, I don't want to work that, does it?
1: I don't know what he's... No.
0: That'd be like the... trying to think of an evil baddie. That'd be called Evil Badman, but, like...
1: Yeah.
0: Mr. Evil Badman. Mr. Yeah. Evil Badman.
1: Yeah.
0: So
1: Mr.
0: Like,
1: Evil.
0: Mr. Evil Bad Monday.
1: Mr. D... Anyway, right, anyway, those...
0: Well,
1: those
0: good observation.
1: Listen, but there's another good observation I found out, right? You can contest this because... basically, I had this drink, right?
0: Yeah.
1: And I was like, I never realised what the drink was flavoured, right, before...
0: Right.
1: Suddenly realised. It's like, there's another little, what's it called? My mind was blown.
0: What,
1: you know, Red Bull?
0: Yeah.
1: Do you know what flavour it is?
0: Go on.
1: Bubblegum.
0: Is it?
1: Yes. Taste some next time. It's bubblegum flavoured.
0: Weird.
1: I just suddenly realised, like, hang on, this is bubblegum. And then I looked on the internet and other people have said the same thing, but I just never knew.
0: What does it say on the package, though?
1: It didn't say anything.
0: So who's saying yes, this is true?
1: Just some bloke on the internet agreed with me, basically.
0: Oh, someone else. He might have bad taste buds, though.
1: Yeah, like mine.
0: We should get Heston Blumenthal to taste it.
1: Why? Is he some sort of authority on flavours?
0: Of course he is. He's got like the best tongue in the world.
1: Maybe, yeah, he has, hasn't he?
0: Yeah, he's got like the... He probably should insure that for about $1 million.
1: Yeah. Because it falls out.
0: Someone chops it off, he's going to be screwed, isn't he?
1: Yeah.
0: That'd be the worst thing to put him through, him or Gordon Ramsay.
1: What?
0: If you had to taste them, what would you rather lose? Both arms or your tongue? What do you reckon they'd go for?
1: But also, they need arms to cook, don't they?
0: Yeah.
1: But they can just sort of nod orders to people, like, do that.
0: Yeah, yeah, you're right. Yes. Oh, you do. Yeah, you get someone else.
1: Yeah.
0: You can get bionic arms now.
1: Yeah, yeah,
0: can you
1: exactly.
0: get bionic tongue, though?
1: Probably not.
0: We should get... That'd be interesting. A little robo-tongue. You sort of unclip it, like, put that down there. Put that one on there.
1: Yeah. When Matt Smith becomes Robocop, we can add a little thing.
0: Yeah.
1: Tongue to him. Also, there's a few other things, but like they're getting more and more stupid because there's a lot of just stupid stuff that go on.
0: I've actually got some to go with this as well. So it's
1: all
0: good.
1: Right. All right, go on.
0: Is this stuff like you'd not notice? Go on. This is good.
1: No. I mean, just remembering actually like stupid stuff that I didn't realise.
0: Go on.
1: Well, basically, I didn't realise my granddad was from Birmingham until about last year. He's got a Birmingham accent, really bad one. But I just thought that's how like granddad spoke.
0: Do you think he'd had this?
1: I never questioned it.
0: Really?
1: Yeah.
0: But you've met my granddad, haven't you? Or have you not?
1: No.
0: Because he sounds like he's from Wales. Well, he's from Wales, that's why.
1: Yeah, but I just think my brain zones off or something when I hear...
0: When old people speak, I do that.
1: No. I just thought like they just speak in a different way. Since a child, I'm not saying now.
0: Yeah, okay, fine. You're just all used to it. It's just thing is, you get that as your kid, you just think, oh, it's just granddad.
1: Yeah, that's just granddad waffling on.
0: They're from granddad land.
1: Yeah, no, to be fair, I really like him, he's a nice guy.
0: But then you get two granddads and you think, hang on, you don't sound right.
1: Yeah, because my grandma's from Wales, my granddad's from Birmingham.
0: It's like men are from Mars, like granddad's from... Birmingham and grandmas are from Wales. Yeah.
1: But when they get together, they're always together, but it just sounds like they're singing at each other.
0: Hang on. Who's their son or daughter? Your mum or dad?
1: Dad.
0: Your dad's dad is from Birmingham?
1: Yeah.
0: But your dad, he could have had the worst accent in the world.
1: Yeah, Welsh and Birminghamish.
0: Good eye, mate.
1: Good day, mate.
0: Yeah, I don't know. Is that what? That's where Australians come from.
1: Get Australian.
0: You got Australian. It's a hybrid. Hey, something I realised, very quickly. Actually, not realise, but you know, as you're saying, there's things where you sort of don't realise rage and suddenly you go, oh my God. When I was watching the general election, I swear to God, I'm not trying to be like funny here, I only just realised at the general election that Ed Balls is a real person. I thought Ed Balls was a nickname for Ed Miliband.
1: What?
0: I thought it was like, hey, there's Ed Balls. Hey, Ed Balls. Yo, Ed Balls.
1: Oh, right.
0: And I saw them together, I was like, hang on, there's Ed Miliband, there's Ed Moore. What's going on?
1: Oh, right.
0: Someone said, no, that's Ed Balls. I'm like, Ed Balls is real.
1: I'd get my name changed. Wouldn't you?
0: Yeah. School must have been awful.
1: Yeah.
0: Edward Balls?
1: Get it changed to...
0: Yeah.
1: Bollocks or... I don't know.
0: What? Imagine if it was Richard Balls, Dick Balls.
1: Oh, fucking hell.
0: Fucking flipping heck. I just swore.
1: Yeah?
0: Wait, I just swore after saying Dick Balls. Didn't matter, it's fine. Yeah, can do that. Just had a massive intro from Ice-T. And another thing, swearing. I said Dick Balls. Do you remember when you were a kid and you suddenly realised that Ghostbusters was a comedy?
1: Yeah.
0: That was weird.
1: Ghostbusters seems to come up a lot in this show.
0: I know. Let's stop it. Carry on with your thing, Andy.
1: Also, we both keep sort of like tapping our bits
0: it's
1: of papers
0: we're
1: if we're in a news program.
0: Hello.
1: Right. Sorry. I just highlights my stupidity, really. Like, I thought for...
0: Please go on.
1: I didn't realise about 5 years ago that Canada was... I thought Canada was above America.
0: Where is it?
1: It's above it. Below it. I just think it's below it.
0: And now it's gone where?
1: It's gone above.
0: Why is it doing that?
1: It moved around, didn't it?
0: Oh, God.
1: The little hobo. Right.
0: Should we have a song?
1: Yeah, also another one, sorry.
0: Go on.
1: I just wonder if you email in as well, if you had the same thing as me, because I don't want to feel stupid here.
0: Right.
1: But I didn't realise, maybe it's about 4 years ago, that like women had like two holes at the front.
0: Oh, God.
1: I thought it's the same thing. I thought
0: everything comes out like that?
1: Everything comes out the same.
0: What, baby's way?
1: Yeah.
0: And that's where you go in as well?
1: Yeah.
0: That's mad, isn't it?
1: Well, I didn't realise there's another way.
0: It's like there's another bit.
1: Yeah.
0: A little sort of woman's willy.
1: But please,
0: God,
1: if you don't, that's, you don't ruin it.
0: Don't ruin
1: a woman's...
0: Yeah, okay. Don't, it's a sacred bear little thing, isn't it?
1: Yeah.
0: Little mollusk.
1: What?
0: What? Should we go?
1: What are you talking about?
0: I don't know.
1: Oh, yeah, do you know what? Actually, like, I went to my friend's house not so long ago.
0: Yeah.
1: And, she had a really weird house. But anyway, I was just looking at this picture on the wall.
0: Yeah.
1: And there was, it's like this framed picture, right? And like, it was sort of like loads of little, what's it called? Like line drawings and stuff.
0: Yeah.
1: And I looked a bit closer. I was like, what's that? Seafood? I went and she just had loads of pictures of fannies on the wall. Like
0: Why?
1: About 12 fannies lined up.
0: Why?
1: I don't know. I asked her and she said she just liked the design, or liked the look of them,
0: Does she like... Men, what? I don't understand.
1: I think she finds it sexually. I don't know.
0: Sexually arousing?
1: I know she's straight and stuff, but she just likes the.
0: But like,
1: to be fair, she just had a load of dicks above it as well.
0: Okay, fine. Phew.
1: 12 dicks. But 12.
0: 12 things. Nice. Equal. Both. All men are equal. All women are equal. But the thing is, like, I like them. I think they're great, and I think also all the parts of the body are great, but they have to be attached to the body.
1: Yeah, they were just like floating about.
0: It's hovering like a little sort of spectre.
1: Yeah, look like some sort of like. Jellyfish or something.
0: Yeah, like a little sort of like a face of predator.
1: Yeah, I just thought she really liked seafood.
0: So she got some little doodles of it and stuck it on a wall.
1: Yeah.
0: Seafood and salami or whatever the one above it was.
1: Yeah.
0: What is that? Right, should we have a song?
1: Yeah, we should. Yeah.
0: Please email in if you've got any things that you didn't notice for longer than you should have.
1: Yeah.
0: That'd be great. Speak to you soon.

0: Okay, that was Double Dragon. This is Fubar Radio.
1: Well, that was very cool.
0: Yeah?
1: That song, Double Dragon?
0: Yeah.
1: Is that something to do with the game?
0: No, I don't think so. I mean, they might have got the name off the game, but... Anyway, we got an email in from a woman called Becky.
1: Okay.
0: Who says, I've only just realised that Humpty Dumpty was an egg.
1: What, just now? She just had that revelation now.
0: Just literally just the last 10 seconds worked out.
1: She'd been listening to the nursery rhyme or something and thought, hang on a minute.
0: Yeah, and also, what did you think it was? Just like a cartoon version of Phil Mitchell?
1: A bloke, yeah. Look in the nursery rhyme books. It's there as plain as I can see. There's a drawing of it.
0: Doesn't it? Well, hang on, what happens in the thing?
1: Humpty Dumpty.
0: Didn't he crack his shell or something?
1: Had a great fall. All the king's horses came and picked him up and put him back together again and sent him on his way.
0: No, you're right. There's no mention of him being an egg.
1: Humpty Dumpty sat on the wall. Humpty had a great fall. All the king's men, come with you. Oh yeah.
0: If you haven't got any, like, if you're like a blind person, for example,
1: Jesus,
0: you'd never know. I mean, like Becky, maybe Becky, if you've got eyes, we're not sure, but
1: yeah. Please email in if you've got. Yeah, she's emailed us. How would you do that?
0: Yeah, she might have got like a translator.
1: Yeah, good point. Wow, that's insane.
0: But well, Becky, unless you can't see.
1: No, but how would you realise he's an egg anyway?
0: Maybe just someone told her or something, don't know, in passing.
1: It's been a very strange day for her today.
0: Yeah. Becky having a pretty crazy day. But yeah, email back in and let us know what the hell was going on.
1: Let us know if you've got eyes.
0: Yeah.
1: That'd be great.
0: But, yeah. That was it, really.
1: Onto the news now.
0: Right,
1: so it's news.
0: Right, could you do a little jingle you did last week?
1: What was my news?
0: I don't know, you said news in a really weird way.
1: News!
0: That'll do.
1: All right. I sound like a sort of camp wasp.
0: Yeah.
1: That's weird.
0: You did.
1: News. it's Lord Sewell. You know this Lord Sewell guy?
0: Oh, yeah.
1: I was just looking at that. Basically, I've not read the story. I've just seen him on every front of every paper. And I've got that thing where, you know how, like, say if someone says, say, Coldplay, they're so big that you can't be asked to, like, listen to them because everyone likes them. Like, because he's on the front of every paper. I can't be asked to read the story. Well, I just think he's getting enough attention and I just can't be bothered to, like, look into it.
0: So you don't want, like, an extra person giving him attention?
1: No, what's the point? I feel like enough people got this, fine, but the thing that everyone seems to be getting on at him, right, I know he's, like, he's done drugs and like, everyone's having a go at him, obviously, he's done drugs and slept with prostitutes. Yeah, that's awful, isn't it?
0: Mm.
1: But I always think it's weird, like, could you look at it from a different... Isn't there, like, another side to this where you go, like, the poor sod is so sad that he has to put drugs on his face to get happy and he can't even get laid properly, so he has to pay for it.
0: Yeah.
1: That's like, in a film, you could be like, the story of a man who is so lonely, he has to... And you'd be like, oh, the poor sod, even though he's got all the riches and he's got all this power, he still can't do it. You'd be like, yeah, it's a shame, isn't it?
0: But yeah, it'd be like Richie Rich or something, wouldn't it?
1: Yeah, exactly. He's like Richie Rich.
0: Yeah, it's like a 69-year-old... Coke-addled Richie Rich.
1: He's like a 69-year-old coke-addled Macaulay Culkin.
0: Yeah.
1: Yeah. But what is going on there?
0: What do you mean?
1: I was wondering if you had any thoughts
0: on it. Yeah, no. Well, I feel the same way as you. Like, why is he...
1: It's weird, isn't it?
0: It is weird, yeah. I mean, but I think everyone's getting annoyed because, A, he sets the standards and stuff like that, and he's being a hypocrite because he's not living by his own standard.
1: Okay.
0: But I think, like, basically in society, we need to look up to, like, certain figures and stuff like that. I'm not saying everyone looks up to Lord Sewell.
1: Yeah.
0: Like, clearly he's wearing a bra and a leather jacket.
1: Some people were like, maybe, what's her name? Dame Edna.
0: Yeah, maybe, yeah.
1: Yeah. Okay.
0: But the thing is, like, you know, like, as human beings, we need to have, like, some ideal, as a like, an icon to look up to and stuff. And a lot of the time, like, we have these sort of, we assume that someone's going to be, like, superhuman, or they're going to have, like Beyonce or whatever, going to have no... Like, all human
1: no
0: beings
1: flaws.
0: Are fallible. All human beings have got flaws and stuff like that.
1: Okay.
0: But then we don't seem to accept that because we need to have, like, a sort of beacon of what sort of person we should follow.
1: What, are you saying, like a Jesus, the reason we had Jesus and stuff in the first place? So we don't know how to be, so we need someone to show us how to be. Is that what you're saying?
0: Yeah,
1: and when that person messes up, we get annoyed at them for it.
0: Yeah, but Jesus might have been fallible as well. He might have had his faults. He might have, like, I don't know, like...
1: Yeah, he would have...
0: Sniffed bike seats or... I don't know.
1: Yeah, who knows? God knows what he did behind closed doors.
0: Yeah.
1: Might have a sandal fetish.
0: Exactly.
1: You never know. Do you know what I mean? He might have had stuff stashed in that beard.
0: But do you know what? Someone told me the other day...
1: Yeah.
0: He actually did have a weird thing.
1: Go on.
0: He made prostitutes... Wash his, dry his feet with their hair.
1: No, he didn't.
0: Yeah. It's in the Bible.
1: That's like in something from Coming to America.
0: It is, isn't it?
1: Do you know what I mean? The royal shoes are clean, the royal shoes are clean, your highness.
0: Yeah.
1: Do you know what I mean? When she cleans his penis with a mouse.
0: Yeah, with a mouse.
1: With a mouse, sorry. With a mouse. She's scrubbing someone's penis with a mouse. Oh, sorry. Oh, wow. So give me your news, Andy. What have you got?
0: I've got a lot of animal-based news this week.
1: What is this animal thing you've got going on here?
0: Do you know what? I can tell you, but it'd be boring.
1: Yeah,
0: I'm doing an animation about a Vietnam vet who's an actual vet.
1: Okay, right.
0: Who saves animals in the Vietnam War. So since then, I've become quite interested in animals.
1: Okay, fine.
0: And all the stuff they get up to.
1: Okay, cool. Right, go on and give us some.
0: Right. So okay,
1: this is an animal fact.
0: No, it's not facts. That's another part of the show.
1: Okay, right. Okay, fine.
0: Right. Okay, so a dolphin had to be put down after it got sunburn.
1: Why? How? What's it doing?
0: I don't know. It just misloved the sun.
1: Well, what? Go on. Go further.
0: I didn't have any much for that because I was rushed this morning.
1: What do you mean?
0: That's it for that one.
1: Well, how did it get burned?
0: I don't know. I have to find out. I didn't read that much further down.
1: Can someone of our listeners please go online now and just check and Google? Is that real? Yeah.
0: Yeah, yeah, yeah.
1: And Google dolphin got sunburned.
0: Yeah.
1: And tell us.
0: It had to be put down.
1: It's an interactive show. You tell us the news that we have to read out because we can't be bothered, or Andy can't bother to like go beyond the headline.
0: You did hard work for us.
1: Yeah.
0: Okay, another one.
1: Hardest in Needle on Fubo Radio, lazy as shit. So go on.
0: I've got another one. Okay, I've got another one,
1: go
0: which
1: on.
0: Is very similar. Didn't read too far into it.
1: Go on.
0: But I've got the last one I've got more information about.
1: Okay, go on.
0: Right, this one. A guy ran over 9 ducks with his lawnmower.
1: Why?
0: I don't know, but do you know what?
1: What are you reading? Sorry, what are you reading?
0: I don't know. I just saw it on the internet, but he was actually feeding them before he ran them over.
1: What, so he like, what, luring them with it? Like, here, come
0: yeah,
1: here.
0: Yeah, and then he literally got on his lawnmower, one of those sort of like straight story ones, you know, of a...
1: Go on you go.
0: That you sit on, ran them over.
1: Get the seeds, get...
0: Yeah.
1: Did he, like, kill them all?
0: Yeah, they died. His neighbour saw it, and he's got the title of Bastard of the Year.
1: Bastard of the Year?
0: Yeah.
1: Wow. That's, you put that on your CV.
0: Yeah.
1: I was Bastard of the Year 2015 for running over some ducklings.
0: Yeah.
1: Maybe he was behind the dolphin getting sunburn.
0: Yeah.
1: If he's got a sunbed, maybe he sort of went and got one and just sort of... Popped it on there. Come here. What did they do? Yes, there you go. Ah, I got you.
0: And then there's another one as well. This is pretty good one. I've got more information on this one.
1: Yeah.
0: A killer whale got stranded on some rocks and some seals laughed at it.
1: Really?
0: Yeah.
1: They're quite intelligent, aren't they?
0: Yeah, yeah. But I'll read it out, okay? A killer... no, I've read that bit. She got into the awkward and deadly predicament after trying to snare a seal on the north coast of British Columbia on Wednesday. Lucky for her, Cetacea lab scientists and other volunteers were alerted to her situation and came to help. After creating a MacGyver-type water pump...
1: Who did? The whale?
0: The scientists.
1: Right. Okay, fine.
0: Hopefully they all have the same hair as MacGyver. They were able to prevent the 9-year-old from drowning during a low tide. She cried often, which tore at her hearts. But as the time came up, there were many cheers as this whale was finally free. The Whale Point Environmental Group wrote in a message on Facebook. The whale got away in the end.
1: Yeah, go on. Wait, but where's this?
0: Wait. It ended with the whale swimming off to a pod after being stuck on a rock for 8 hours. Not everyone was concerned for her safety, though, as a bunch of seals she was hunting were apparently laughing at her.
1: Really?
0: Yeah.
1: Evil little sods.
0: But they were about to get eaten and stuff, and you know, so you would.
1: Yeah, you'd be ha-ha.
0: If someone was, like, your predator was coming after you and got stuck on a rock, you'd laugh, wouldn't you?
1: Yeah, come on then. Come on, big boy. Come on then.
0: Yeah.
1: Come get us if you can. I'll get you. Help, help. Ha-ha, there you go. Look at you.
0: Taunting
1: stupid.
0: It.
1: Mr. Free Willy, whatever you call it. Hey, that dolphin thing. Dolphins are supposed to be smart.
0: Yeah.
1: I don't know, how did it get sunburned?
0: Should have put sun cream on, shouldn't it?
1: Yeah.
0: It should have known to put sun cream on.
1: I wonder if there's, like, if you're a really lazy journalist, you could then do a story the next day. Some dolphin gets suntan.
0: What?
1: Because it calms down, doesn't it?
0: Oh, yeah. After applying some after sun lotion,
1: it's now
0: a nice, healthy tan.
1: It's now bronzed up to shit.
0: Yeah.
1: And it's swimming about the ocean.
0: Have you got any news?
1: Yeah, I have, actually. You thought yours was big. Check this out.
0: Go on.
1: There's been a new Earth. There's been a new Earth found.
0: Really?
1: I didn't really, again, didn't look into like yours, but yeah, this is actually a true thing. It's called Kepler, like, 5 or something. It's basically a new planet that's got all the stuff that we've got, like, I don't know, land, water. Mm. But, like, so? We've got that here. I don't understand what the big deal is.
0: I think it's because in the future we might possibly have to travel there, or we can maybe communicate with them.
1: But, like, what, are they going to be alien? Imagine, I wish we'd found something where it's not like ours. That seems more exciting.
0: Yeah.
1: Hey, you know what we've got here, yeah? There's that, but more. Really? Wow, look at this water. Jesus.
0: It might be exactly the same. But apparently it's 1.5 times bigger than ours. So maybe everything's the same, just a little bit bigger.
1: Whoa!
0: Like Monster Munch grab packs would be massive.
1: Oh my god, you're right. Wow, imagine seeing a slightly bigger version of us.
0: Yeah.
1: A normal sized version of you.
0: Imagine having to play basketball against
1: buff.
0: Them.
1: Oh my god, yeah, you'd never win him, would you?
0: No, it'd be well annoying.
1: I was thinking about this, actually. I was thinking about, like, how will it be, like, say, okay, what will the laws do? Because in America, it's illegal to touch an alien, isn't it? That's, like, in the law.
0: Yeah, or to even talk to it.
1: You'd have to go, no, I can't, I'm sorry, no. No, listen, don't, I'm going to get arrested, I can't have this.
0: Even that's too much.
1: You can't go, no.
0: Just shake your head and with your hands folded.
1: But even that's communicating with it.
0: Are you right?
1: You've got to just turn your... You've got to be arrogant as hell to it.
0: Yeah. No. You probably think that Earth guys are well arrogant.
1: I'm out of here. Yeah. But imagine, because you know we've just found it now. Can you imagine? I wouldn't be surprised if, like, we flew out there. I reckon they're all, if there is another, like, creatures like us who understand us, do you reckon they looked at us and go, nah, they found us. Yeah, they found us. The game's up. I can't believe this. I reckon they look down at us because we're, like, messing this planet up.
0: Mm.
1: Shit, they found, yeah, they're coming. Damn it.
0: But they might be worse than us, I think. They could be worse.
1: No way.
0: They might be even more evil and messed up.
1: Do you reckon?
0: Yeah.
1: Like, doing what?
0: I don't know, like... Ooh, fox, I don't know, like fox hunting with a...
1: Yeah, but like, what's the worst thing we could do?
0: Hey, do you know what? I had an idea, basically. I thought, like, I was thinking this, but it's because, like, this planet's kind of got some evil aspects to it, hasn't it?
1: Yeah,
0: but,
1: yeah, loads.
0: You know, like, but I thought of a foolproof way to escape a pack of dogs. Right?
1: Okay.
0: Say a pack of dogs were chasing me.
1: Yeah.
0: I was simply going to sellotape some foxes to me.
1: Yeah.
0: Just walk out there. They'd be wanting to touch me.
1: Oh, yeah, that's a good
0: fox
1: idea.
0: Fox hunting ban. But now, David, what's he called?
1: Cameron.
0: I said David Blaine then. David Cameron's like, what's it called? He's trying to put the hunting ban back on, isn't he?
1: What do you mean? He's trying to what? Saying that we can hunt foxes?
0: They reintroduce the hunting of foxes.
1: What? Say,
0: you
1: so
0: haven't heard
1: what?
0: This?
1: I know, you're saying they lift the ban.
0: The ban on the hunting of foxes.
1: Yeah.
0: David Blaine. Going to unban it.
1: That's what I'm saying, lift the ban.
0: Yeah.
1: Why? He likes it.
0: Well, it's quite complicated, and it's not going to sound interesting.
1: That's ridiculous.
0: To talk about it.
1: I was thinking of another thing about this other planet, yeah, with these aliens. What is it going to happen, right? Because there's going to have to be new laws introduced. If they look like us and they sound like us, but they are aliens, if one of them comes over here, yeah, and you sleep with one of the aliens, like a woman, but it's an alien, what happens? Because, like, it's out of your species. So if you were to do it, would you be done for having sex with it? Because, like, you know when a dog tries to hump you?
0: Yeah.
1: What's that? That's like another species having sex with you. If you have sex with a dog, yeah, in this country, that's bestiality. It's illegal, right?
0: Yeah, but but people try, don't they? And nothing gets produced.
1: No, what I'm saying, but that is bestiality, and that's illegal.
0: Yeah.
1: So having sex with an alien, would you go down for it?
0: Yeah, probably.
1: Would the alien be seen as a victim, even though it's got? How do we define when it's they? Because how do we know that, like,
0: they might have laws as well at their thing.
1: Yeah, but we're going to have to meet in the middle. Like, look, how's that going to work?
0: Yeah.
1: Like, if dogs hump our leg, yeah, we say that's fine. But they could know what they're doing. But if we do the same to a dog, we go down to prison.
0: Yeah. Dude, what you're saying is you reckon a dog should be arrested as well?
1: Yeah, get dogs in jail.
0: Yeah.
1: Stop them all this hunting.
0: Exactly.
1: It's out of order. But what will happen? Also, fame. What will happen there? Like, because they could be like us, but better. So all our achievements throughout all of history could just be like...
0: Nothing.
1: In the Olympics this year, it'd be like, and he's jumped 10 metres, which is good for this world. But, you know, it's not as good as a wang-a-wing-a-wang from the other thing. But, you know, well done to him. Not bad for a human.
0: Yeah, exactly. We'll get condescended upon.
1: Yeah.
0: I was going to say, like, Kanye West and, like, Madonna. I reckon they feel like we've conquered this planet.
1: Yeah.
0: Like, everyone knows this. Justin Bieber, 65 million hits or whatever, or followers on Twitter. Like, they're a bit well pissed off if, like, they found out there's a load of famous people there. They'll have to conquer that planet now.
1: Yeah. The race will be on to be famous there.
0: Yeah, and also, I bet you'll get hipsters going, oh, I don't like music on this planet. I only like it on Kelpa 45.2.
1: Yeah.
0: What it's called.
1: But the thing is, I don't think I would be that bothered. I don't know why. Because, like, say if a lot of dogs loved you, yeah? You wouldn't sort of get arrogant about that. It's the same thing. Or, like, if someone says, oh, I'm really big in Japan, I go, I don't care. It's like that's like an alien thing. Do you know what I mean? I'm not. Does that sound bad? But, like,
0: no.
1: I'd like to be sort of known in my. In your sort of. At least your species, for God's sakes.
0: Yeah.
1: Do you know what I mean? But, like, to be famous, like, in another country is like. If someone famous at a party said, I'm really big in Germany, like Tasselhoff.
0: Yeah, yeah, yeah.
1: It's like, so?
0: Yeah.
1: It doesn't mean anything here. It's got no power here.
0: No, that's true.
1: It'd be, you don't want to give a hoot.
0: No, you wouldn't. Right, I'm going to have a song now.
1: It's weird, sure. Right, it's a song. What is it?
0: It's Enola Gay by OMD.
1: Ooh.

0: That was nice, wasn't it?
1: That was lovely. What was that?
0: OMD.
1: OMD?
0: Yep.
1: What does that mean?
0: I think it's all Orchestral Manoeuvres in the Dark.
1: Oh, right. I thought it was OMG.
0: What?
1: OMG.
0: That's Oh My God.
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1: Hello there. Welcome back to Hardesty and Needle on FUBAR Radio, as you heard. Now, what are you going to say, Andy?
0: I was going to say what we've got coming up next is a man called Trent.
1: A man called Trent. Now, I've been out in the streets of Hackney recently, and I met a lovely man called Trent, right? And as you know, I'm a bit of a sort of saviour figure, aren't I, you know? Bit of a sort of Jesus type.
0: Like Jesus, yeah. Getting prostitutes to dry your feet with the hair.
1: Well, no, not so much that. I might get him to do that later if this doesn't work. But, you know, I've gone out there. The thing that annoys me is there's a lot of youths out there. We all like to be cool, but we're not, are we? You know, we're 32.
0: Why do you keep bringing us down, mate?
1: Because, like, we need to be honest with ourselves. Look at you. Look at me.
0: You pathetic man.
1: Pathetic hair, silly little clothes, you silly little man. So basically, I've been out there. I thought, basically, I want these guys to get their voices heard. You know, he's young, he's lived he's been in London for his whole life, he's never got out of there. So I thought, this guy needs to have his voice heard. You know, I want to be the new Rick Edwards. Why? Yeah. You know what I mean?
0: That's what aspire to, isn't it?
1: Yes, exactly.
0: He
1: is a big chunky man who can, like, you know, get these youth voices heard on issues that matter. So I said, come on here. I've given him a little foot on the ladder to show business.
0: Oh, yeah? That's good
1: of you. Isn't it nice of me?
0: Very nice, yeah.
1: Any ladies listening? That's the sort of thing I do. So I've thought he can come on here and he can tell us what's been going on, the word on the street. It's Trent. How you doing, Trent?
3: What's up, guys? What's up, Andy?
1: How's it going, man? You good?
3: Yeah, it's good. By the way, you're both cool. You are both cool.
0: Oh, yes, mate. Thank you.
1: Yes. So, and how old are you?
0: I knew it.
3: I'm 25. I'm getting a bit old now, but I'm 25, yeah.
1: Sick. So, I said a cool word there. Sick.
3: Yeah, sort of. Like, last year it was good, but not now. You're getting me.
1: Yeah. So Trent.
0: What's good to say this year?
3: Oh, well, it changes all the time. Every week there's a different thing to say, really. So, but, I don't know, they used to say heavy back in the day.
1: Heavy.
3: And they'd say sick. Heavy, yes, thanks, heavy.
1: You could not describe Andy Needle as heavy. He's about 6'9".
0: No, I'm heavy, mate. I'm heavy.
3: Yeah, I know. Well, basically, anything that's bad is usually good, so you can just make one up now. Like, you could just say anything you want.
1: Could you just say, oh, that is hummus, dude? I just looked at some hummus and that's sort of stuck in my head.
0: That's terrible.
1: Because hummus sort of divides people, does it, or not?
0: No,
3: it does divide people, but it's not technically bad, man. I wouldn't say, oh, I saw that hummus today. You know?
1: Yeah, you're right.
3: I'd say I feel crap, I feel bad, you know?
1: Because sometimes people go past me and go, you're shit, mate. Are they secretly saying you're wicked?
3: Probably not. Probably just saying you're shit, which is a bit harsh.
1: Right.
3: But, you know,
1: okay.
3: You can't please everyone.
1: When they shout out, goon, lanky goon, oi, idiot. What are they saying? Sexy man, cool.
3: Yeah, that's what they're saying.
1: Yes.
3: If anyone says that to you, give them a hug. Just go and just stand for love, man.
1: Give him a hug with my fist. No, I'm joking.
0: Hey, look, when I walk down the street, like, because a lot of people, like, go like this.
1: Yes, they love
0: you. Do
1: you
0: get
1: Andy.
0: That?
1: I get it. When I went to Notting Hill Carnival, all the guys and the girls were both all kissing at me.
0: Just as I go past, they go.
1: I think they worship me.
0: But it doesn't feel as if they're being nice.
1: Does it?
3: It's complete opposite. In fact, actually, they just find you annoying. That's what it means.
1: What?
3: Like, what's this guy doing here? Why is he here? He's so annoying.
1: People find me annoying.
3: Surprisingly, I know. I don't think you're annoying though. It's fine. It's called kissing your teeth.
1: That's like looking in your own eye.
3: It's a bit weird. You can't technically kiss your teeth, but that's what it's called, yeah.
1: So they try and get... So in a way to show me that I'm annoying, they try and get off with themselves, with their own teeth.
3: Yeah, it's like... That's basically what they're saying. So it's very, very weird. It's a complicated game out here, man. Both of you need to learn. Things are moving so quick, you need to stay in touch, you know?
0: It's like a handbook or something.
1: The world moves on, doesn't it? People... In my day, they used to say, oi, knobhead, but now they start kissing themselves to, like, show you their annoyance. It's really
0: people annoying. We're just wanking off in the street to show they're annoyed.
1: Yeah, he's really annoyed that man with his pants on his ankles. Look at him.
3: If someone does that, that's not a good sign.
0: That's something else,
3: isn't it? Actually. Yeah, I wouldn't want to get involved with that.
1: Right.
3: But yeah.
1: Okay, well, listen, Trent, what do you want to call this show? I'm not going to lie to you. So you have come up with a name for this, haven't you? For this little section.
3: It's ingenious. Ingenious.
1: Your name's Trent. What did you want to call this section? We're taking your view on certain topics. What is it called?
3: We're going to go for 2020 vision. It's important that we...
1: 2020 vision. That is really good. 2020 vision.
3: Yeah, I've got to shout out Jamie. Jamie's the guy called Jamie made up that. He's that great at thinking the name. So, yeah, I've got to shout him out for that one.
1: Jamie, big up yourself.
3: Yeah, big up to Jamie. But, yeah, it's basically looking through the world through unpleasant eyes.
4: Through Trent.
5: So
4: tell us, what big stuff has been going on this week? Blow our heads off, Trent. Not, you know, in a nice way.
5: Well, not much has happened this week, but there's something I do think I need to explain to all of you, because I don't... Are you from London?
0: No.
4: No, we're from Leeds.
0: North, so, mate.
5: Outsiders. Yeah. I know you're crazy up there as well, but...
4: Oh,
5: London,
4: we're mad. You couldn't...
0: Harrogate is mental.
4: You'd be lucky if someone kisses a teeth fighter, you get... I don't know. It's not worse, but go on.
5: Yeah, sorry, I was ridiculed at work by everyone at work for something that I thought was quite a normal thing, and I just want to say that to everybody. I've never seen a pig. Not in real life, I hadn't seen a pig. I think that's a normal thing.
4: You met a pig? Hang on, let's just slow this down. You met a pig?
0: No, wait, he hasn't seen one yet. I have met one,
5: but I was ridiculed at work for not seeing one, which I thought was quite out of order.
4: What sort of ridicules are going on at your work for not seeing pigs? You haven't seen a pig! That's a bit weird.
0: But also, are they talking about in the flesh, or are they talking about, like, you haven't seen Babe Pig in the City? You haven't seen this, literally, haven't seen one.
5: He ain't seen Babe. Everyone's seen Babe. Babe all the time.
4: You're aware what a pig was?
0: Yeah, you didn't meet one face to face, sort of thing.
5: I met one face to face. I did. So, and that was basically... I was ridiculed at work. They laughed at me. They called me all sorts of names because I hadn't seen a pig. So I went to the farm and I saw a pig.
4: Right. What, you thought, I'm not having this?
0: Yeah,
4: right, I'll
0: I'm
4: show
0: sick
4: you.
0: Of this.
4: Yes, you idiots. Right, I'll be back in an hour. I'm going to look at a pig. Right, I've just gone and seen one, so screw you lot.
5: It had to be done, so, yeah.
4: So what do you learn? What was the pig saying?
0: Yeah, what did he get on?
5: Well, the pig was the minor thing, because I've been to a farm before, but it was just disgusting. It smelled like, it smelled of things I can't even explain. There was pigeons all over the shop, just getting a free meal.
4: There was what?
5: Pigeons. Flocking.
4: Oh, really?
5: Pigeons all... Yeah, it wasn't a farm. It was more like, sort of like, I don't know, it's like a tramp's world. Like, it was just animals everywhere eating
0: Hang on.
5: People.
0: Where was this?
5: Oh, only Hackney City Farm, but...
4: The rural landscape of Hackney City Farm.
5: Exactly, and you know, no disrespect to Hackney City Farm. Maybe it's just how farms are, but it wasn't for me.
4: So did you go in and say, look, this place is a mess. Mm. There's a bloody poo everywhere.
5: I did. I thought,
4: kicked
5: they're
4: off.
5: There to clean up. You know, surely farm people, they clean up poo and stuff, but there's just poo lying all over the shop, you know, like, animals running for their dear lives. It was a mess.
4: That's and ridiculous.
5: Yeah, basically.
4: So do you feel better now for meeting a pig?
5: Well, it was an experience, to be honest, because I've never knew how big they were. That shocked me quite a lot.
4: Right.
5: You know, and scary as well. You see, like, Peppa Pig... You seem so innocent, but that's not really what a pig's like, is it, really? So,
0: no.
5: And also, other pigs... I just didn't expect it to be like that. It was quite an experience for me.
4: Did you expect to talk like Babe and you were sort of slightly disappointed? Because I get that. I think my mind's been warped by Disney films, and when they don't talk to me, I think, arrogant.
0: Mm.
5: Well, I didn't want to talk... I thought if it talked to me, it'd probably be rude. You see, they're quite aggressive animals, so I was just like, I want it to talk to me, I don't want to look at me. It was looking at me as well, in quite an aggressive way.
4: You went all the way to the farm and said, don't look at me.
5: Yeah, I tell you what, they were giving me. This is how it is in the hood. You don't let people look at you like that.
0: No, he was looking at you too.
4: Even pigs.
0: I've had this before, like with a goat. It seemed as if the goat was coming onto me. Like, it was giving me like a weird look in its eye. Honestly,
4: really,
0: I really felt as if it was like.
4: Well, you got like sexual. What, really?
0: I didn't get aroused, but I felt as if it was coming on to me.
4: How did it suggest that?
0: No, I wasn't aroused myself, but like what I'm saying is like I can see why a farmer would think it's coming on to me. I'm going to do something with this.
4: Would the farmers do that?
0: No, they might think it's a consensual relationship. Not all farmers. I'm just saying like some people. There's people who do bestiality, isn't there?
4: Yeah, of course.
0: I can see why if a goat's looking at a guy, he's like, wait a second, what's going on here? And I can see, you know.
4: Okay, you basically felt the pull.
0: There was a weird connection between me and that goat.
4: Right, was it charismatic?
5: It's not just about the look. You don't just get the eye. They need to consent properly. You know, you can't just see someone looking at you they want to have sex.
0: No, you're absolutely right, Trent. Yeah, you're absolutely right. You need to have a little conversation, see if you get on.
4: Yeah.
0: Then see where things go.
4: Take it slow.
5: Wait, get some food, take it out, you know, stroke it. Too bad, just a nice stroke.
0: I wasn't up for it, so it didn't happen.
4: Oh, God. Listen.
5: The goat is missing out.
4: Right, okay. So, listen, Trent, we've well done on meeting a pig. It's not exactly what I thought was going to... I thought we were going to have some sort of, like, hard-hitting street talk about, I don't know, the government, about how they're getting you down. But no, we've had that. So I'm going to quiz you about... Have you heard that there's a new planet, Trent? They've found a new planet like Earth.
5: I've heard about it, but I don't know much. You know,
4: what do you think about that?
5: I
4: I'm putting you on a spot.
5: I think it's a lie, and I don't believe in it.
4: Really? Conspiracy theorist?
5: I need to see proof. I need a person from that planet to come and see me and say, look, I live on a planet, it's called this, and, you know, have a conversation with me. I don't believe in just pictures.
4: Would you like to meet, like, a pig from outer space?
5: Yeah, I would, actually. Hopefully they're not as rude as the ones on our Earth, to be honest. Because
0: maybe they're a bit
4: more friendly, yeah.
0: Yeah.
5: Exactly. And maybe they're a bit more sexier because, you know...
4: sexy pigs? Did you say sexy?
5: Well, yeah, because these are the ones who fight the animals. You've got goats after you, pigs after you,
0: pop up maybe they've lipstick. Got...
4: Yeah.
5: Out of international look, you know?
4: A horny space pig.
0: Yeah, might have just looked a nice way about him.
4: Yeah, it's a nice little... Yeah, could Babe have a nice little hairdo? Also, what do you think about... Have you seen this Lord Sewell? He'd been sniffing drugs and dressing in a biker jacket and a bra. Have you seen him?
5: To be honest, I have seen it. And
4: have you ever done that? Have you ever done that?
5: I've never done it, but if I had the money to, I'd think about it, you know?
4: I'd love it if you had an excuse like, listen, this looks bad. I was literally on my motorbike on the way home when my jacket popped open. I realised my bra had fallen on and some coke had blown in my nose. Yeah. Oh, no.
5: you never tried a bra on before?
0: Yeah, we all have, mate.
4: We all dressed as women and walked around our room. Yeah.
5: No, I haven't gone that far, but I'm just saying, you've always been, you know, sometimes you wonder these things, and
0: yeah.
5: I don't blame us for trying on a bra.
0: I don't either. It seems like he's up for a laugh.
4: I'd really like to, honestly, if someone gave me the opportunity, I'd like to, like, change race and change gender for a day. I've always said, if I had the amount of money and power that Michael Jackson had, it's dangerous, because I go on a whim, I will end up with a vagina.
0: Yeah, you will.
4: I swear down.
5: What do you want to be, like a big black woman?
4: Yeah, maybe. I'd like to be a multiracial big black man woman.
5: What would your name be?
4: Oh, God. It would probably have to be something like... I like androgynous names like Stevie, but for a girl.
0: Oh, yeah. I love that, like Jean. Or like... Jean.
5: You've not got enough attitude. That's not a black girl's name.
4: Billy for a girl. Not Billy Piper, but like a street...
0: With like an eye.
4: Yeah, Billy.
5: Not you. It needs to be a bit more, you know, in your face.
0: What, sort of like Chantel?
4: Now
5: we're getting there. Sexy, you know.
4: Yeah. Sexy. Things, no one's going to go for that. But I just like that. Honestly, do you ever have that? I have whims so much that, like, I couldn't be trusted because sometimes I think I'd like a vagina today. I'd like have a look at it, go for a walk. But the next day I think I don't want it anymore.
0: Yeah, I'm sick of this.
4: I'm sick of this vagina. I wish it would just go away.
0: Yeah. But
5: you can't be sick of a vagina. A vagina's a vagina, aren't they? You can't.
4: Yeah,
0: but you might miss the willy. You might miss the, you know.
4: Yeah. Well, this is a grown up conversation.
0: Yeah,
4: you can't miss the willy. You can't miss the vagina. I love the vagina.
5: I just feel like willies sometimes get in the way.
4: Yeah, they do.
0: Yeah, if you're doing like aggressive
5: sports. It's not very neat, is it?
4: It's not. No. There's some way to tuck it in. Yeah, mine's all over the shop.
0: I'm not being disrespectful to anyone here, but say if you're hermaphrodite.
4: Yeah.
0: And you have like a willy and a vagina.
4: Yeah.
0: If like you're doing like sports, you could sort of put the thing into the vagina, just keep it safe.
4: Yeah, it's like your own little pocket.
0: Yeah.
4: Yeah, that's quite clever.
5: It's not clever. It's just wrong.
4: Yeah.
5: I don't know.
4: What if you got
0: you could have impregnate yourself by accident.
4: Whoa! Imagine it'd have all your genes. You could have your own baby.
0: But it might be like
5: for it to go inside you to the point where you can impregnate yourself, it'd have to be, you know, in a different form than you'd expect. It'd have to be, you couldn't bend it, basically. You couldn't drop
0: No, you're right, because then it goes all stiff. This is getting pure.
4: Listen, Trent, thanks for that. I hope the listener's been enlightened by that. So we've had a man who's met a pig, and that's and you've learned that, you know, maybe we might get a vagina one day.
5: And you like goats and pigs as well.
4: If we come, so
0: that's right, mate. Yeah. Well, we're gonna have a song now.
4: We're gonna have a song now, Trent. But thanks so much for calling in.
5: Yeah.
4: And
5: thank you so much.
4: Thank me later.
0: Yeah,
5: I will.
4: Nice work.
0: Cheers, Trent.
4: Seriously, get me a pint.
5: See you later, guys.
0: See you later, mate.

0: What are you doing, Richard?
1: Sorry, I'm floundering around trying to find my little seat that I'd put in the corner. I went to sit down, nearly fell over. Like right. A Burke. I can still hear the music, is that alright?
0: Yeah, it's fade enough, mate. It's fade enough. Professional, isn't it?
1: It's gone!
0: Yeah.
1: Welcome back to How to See a Needle on Fubar Radio.
0: Yeah, we've got some emails here.
1: Oh, go on.
0: Not going to lie to you, I don't understand some of them.
1: Okay, cool, we've got some
0: but
1: weird
0: maybe listeners. You can make some sense of them.
1: Okay.
0: All right, so, hey, Richard and Andy, I was thinking, if the devil punishes bad guys, doesn't that make him good?
1: The devil punishes bad...
0: Does he punish bad guys?
1: Oh, my God. Hang on, yeah, because that Hitler goes there, doesn't he? So he's sort of like, yeah.
0: Yeah, so he's doing a good job, isn't he?
1: Yeah, he's all right. Hang on, yeah.
0: Or no, maybe God punishes bad guys and sends him to the devil.
1: And then what does the devil? Well, the devil should be
0: the
1: like.
0: The devil's just there, and you're like, oh,
1: yeah, if the devil
0: hell,
1: was like, if the devil was like, you know, a badder, he'd like get back to Earth, mate. Send him back up.
0: Yeah, you're right. Yeah.
1: To spite God.
0: Yeah, or it's like, no, I think it's been a mistake. I think you're up there, mate.
1: Surely God, would say like, come on in and like, what have you been doing?
0: Try and help him. This is the thing, basically. Like, if we, I'm meant to have empathy for other human beings and try and help people who've got problems, like Lord Sewell does coke and stuff. Yeah. Like, clearly, maybe he's not happy. Like, why is God just going, no, get him down? Yeah. God, no, I'm not happy. I can't be asked for that. Go on down.
1: You've been looking at that porn. Get down there.
0: Yeah, you wouldn't go. Look, just maybe there's a reason why you're doing this. Let's talk it through.
1: Yeah, you can't just be like, you shouldn't be putting that into a man. Get down there. You should be like, oh, you're all welcome.
0: Yeah, welcome one and all.
1: More emails, please.
0: Yep. All right. Did you know it takes longer to say www than World Wide Web? From Paul.
1: Yes.
0: I did know that.
1: Yeah, weird. Did you know that?
0: Yeah, but thanks for asking.
1: So what do you say? Do you say find us at World Wide Web or Fubar Radio? Or do you say www?
0: That's either. I say FubarRadio.com.
1: Okay, good idea. Yeah, I don't even say it anymore.
0: No.
1: Yeah.
0: By the way, if you want to email us, it's hardestinandneedle@foodbarradio.com.
1: Yes, there we go.
0: www at the start.
1: Oh, a waste of time.
0: Yeah.
1: Waste of time. Go on, and what else we got?
0: I've got another one.
1: Go on.
0: This one, I can't be bothered to think of the answer.
1: Go on.
0: But thanks for emailing in anyway. I was thinking the

0: go?
1: Yeah, well, 20.
0: Oh, my God. Oh, my God, that is depressing. Listen, I'm going to have to move on. So, we've got an amazing guest in today.
1: Yeah.
0: Me and Andy have got so many questions, or at least I've got loads.
1: Yeah.
0: Andy's got one as well. Joke. No, I'm so excited. I basically contacted you on Facebook, didn't I, the other day?
2: That's right, yeah.
0: Sorry, it's David King.
1: Yeah.
0: Welcome. He runs a thing called... It's called Breaking Convention.
2: That's right, yeah. We're a UK charity that's primarily responsible for putting on a biennial conference. That's every 2 years on psychedelic consciousness, culture and clinical science.
0: Amazing. Cool. So that's like... So what does that mean, just for people at home? That's like mushrooms, LSD...
2: Yeah, that's right. We're interested in the ways in which different cultures around the world use these altered states, how they conceptualize them, how they fit them into their medical models, and how they're really going to fit into the future of our own society.
0: Amazing. And so obviously everyone knows over here they're illegal, aren't they?
2: So yeah,
0: LSD.
2: Presently.
0: Mm-hmm. Yeah. Why? That really infuriates me, annoys me. It's like this is a thing that grows out of the ground. And it's like... And it helps people. So tell us, why are they illegal in this country?
2: Well, it's a shame that you have so many questions, because they've all got very long answers.
0: Okay. in the smallest possible way, but also whatever you need to do to explain.
2: Well, it's difficult. I mean, if you look at the psychedelics, it's interesting, because what you're looking at is a sort of anti-drug machine that has been running for more than 50 years. It's had millions of people involved, politicians, doctors, media, the military, law enforcement, and you've had so many different motives that people that are driving people to participate in this anti-drug rhetoric, that it's difficult to give a particular answer as to why they're illegal. What we can say out of many things is that the Nixon administration believed that demonization of these drugs, the psychedelics and cannabis, was an effective way of causing mass distrust and disempowerment of the groups, causing that administration the most stress. Those who are challenging the conventional hierarchies of power upon which government and large-scale societies depend.
0: Yeah.
2: So these groups were the anti-Vietnam activists,
0: black
2: right activists and stuff like this. So by sort of mass banning something that all of these people participated in, it was an effective tool to suppress those...
0: To demonise those people.
2: Yeah, pretty much. I mean, cannabis had a long history, decades before that, of being used, or cannabis prohibition being used as a sort of act of racial oppression in terms of black jazz musicians and Mexican migrants and so forth.
0: Sure. Because these things seem to like bring us more together, things like psychedelics. So I don't understand why they wouldn't want that. What's the motive behind that? Demonising it, do you know what I mean?
2: Well, at this point, it's a different story to how it was 50 years ago. My colleague Ben Sesser often says that what we're looking at now is the result of the most virulent and persistent and effective propaganda campaign that the world has ever seen.
0: Right, okay.
2: For 50 years, we've been told absolute nonsense about psychedelics.
0: Yeah, shit, isn't it?
2: And people really believe this. You can train as a psychiatrist now and never once hear that for 20 years psychiatry was obsessed with psychedelics as the next big thing.
0: Yeah, I see. Like, they tried to cure schizophrenics and cure psychopaths as well.
2: Yeah.
0: Because if you're a psychopath and you don't really feel any emotion or anything like that, I'm pretty sure if you give them a whopping great hit of LSD, they're going to feel something.
1: Yeah, but that's thing about psychopaths. It's not that they don't feel emotion. They just have different, their brain receptors to different things than we do.
0: Okay, sure.
1: But yeah, yeah.
2: Psychopathy is an interesting one, actually. It's I've got tons of examples of how psychedelics can be incredibly useful at treating tons of different disorders. Sociopathy appears to be one where they're not very effective. There was a study done up in Canada where they had a whole bunch of sociopaths who came in, and they were there for many weeks, and they had these huge group LSD sessions, and everyone was participating together.
0: Loads of psychos off the heads on LSD.
2: That's right, all in a room together. I mean, would you feel comfortable supervising that?
0: Imagine that.
2: Not sure if I would.
0: It's in the corner, in loads of military gear. Right, stay back.
2: And at the end of it, they gave these people psychometric tests, and they said, hey, they're better. These people have empathy. They understand people's emotions. They're responding in the correct way. And then they went, they released them out into the public, and they started committing more crimes. Because what they had learned through LSD was how to mimic empathic behavior.
0: Oh, yeah, that's right. Psychopath test?
1: Yeah.
2: Is it mentioned in that?
1: Yeah, I think it's mentioned. Yeah, yeah, yeah. Because normally it's the people, the amount of reoffending that psychopaths go back into society is 60%.
0: Right.
1: But in that case, it was 80%.
2: Yeah.
0: Well, it's
2: interesting, isn't it?
1: Yeah.
0: Wowzers.
1: But also, do you think that's linked to... So do you think there's any link between, if someone's a psychopath and Well, basically, in that book, they say that

0: Psychopaths tend to rarely dream, and when they do, it's in black and white. Whereas schizophrenics, like, yep, for example, like dream, like really vivid dreams in colour and stuff.
1: There's two dreams, probably.
0: But I mean, what's the link there, do you think, between... Because obviously psychedelics, like, awaken some kind of, like...
1: Part of the mind.
0: Yeah.
2: Well, I think what psychedelics do, there are so many different models for describing precisely what they do.
1: Yeah, how do psychedelics work, and what is going on when we're tripping balls?
2: Well, it depends who you ask. If you ask a neuroscientist like Robin Carhart Harris or David Nutt at Imperial, what they'll say is that what you're seeing is it is a reduction of blood flow to a part of the brain called the default mode network, which is a connector hub that sort of it's kind of analogous to the psychological construct of the ego. Is what some people say.
1: So the ego breaks down. We're chatting about this earlier.
2: Exactly. Yeah, you get a reduction of activity in this default mode network, but you also get a concurrent increase in connectivity across the brain.
1: Okay, because the brain's in two parts, isn't it? The right hand part of your brain deals with your ego and your personality, right?
2: I think there's still a certain amount of debate as to how much difference there is between the two.
1: Okay, fine.
2: But I mean, there are lots of different ways of looking at it. For me, I think the most important and the most reliable thing that psychedelics do is cause a migration of material from ordinarily non-conscious domains into consciousness. So what I mean is that we become conscious of things that we cannot be conscious of ordinarily because we don't know how to pay attention to them.
1: Sure.
2: Or we aren't aware.
1: So are those visions we see, are they going on any now in this room and we tap into them? Or are they, you know what I mean, when you're seeing the walls breathing, you're seeing all this stuff, is that in your mind or in your eyes? Like, I don't understand
0: I think what you're saying is, like, are we tapping into like a spiritual plane, or do you feel as if there's just like all this stuff is like in our minds?
1: In our minds.
2: Well, I'm not sure what the difference is, really.
1: Yeah, it's a good point. Everything's in our minds, isn't it?
2: But there's an ayahuasca researcher called Steve Bayer, who I saw him give a talk years ago. And he was trying to remind everyone that we are in that visionary state now. And he gave a passage from a book. I can't remember the details. This talk hasn't popped into my head for many years. But in it, there's a king and there's a lowly servant. And the lowly servant is given all these visions by the angels. And the king says, "How come you get the angels? How come you get the visions? I'm the king." And this lowly servant says, "Well, they do speak to you. You just don't know how to listen."
1: Hmm. Okay. So if you can just tap into it. But like, say if you're blind,
2: Okay.
1: And you're seeing... what do you see if you're blind and you take really powerful hallucinogenics? Because are we seeing things from our past that we've seen before? Because you're not really, are you? When you take hallucinogenics, you see things that you've never seen before.
0: Yeah.
1: So what do they see if you're blind since birth and you take a hallucinogenic?
2: Blind from birth is an interesting one. The very early studies on psychedelics, especially LSD, were predominantly interested in the physiology. Mm-hmm. Some of them were. And so what they did were give people LSD and then try to correlate perceptual changes in the visual field with physiological changes in the eye.
1: Okay.
2: And so they hooked people up to something called an ERG, which is like an ECG, but it looks at the eye.
1: Okay.
2: And they found that there were these retinal changes that happened at the same time as people were having perceptual distortions. So this team called Krill... Well, not this team called Krill, but led by a guy called Krill in 1963, took 24 blind patients.
1: Yeah.
2: Four of them were congenitally blind, so they've been blind since they were born. And 20 of them they'd acquired blindness, blindness at some point in their life. And they gave them LSD to see if these guys would have visions. Mm. And the four that were congenitally blind, that had never been able to see, didn't have any.
1: Nothing at all. It didn't work.
2: Well, I mean, this is an interesting question, right? Because if you've never experienced vision, how do you know when you're seeing it?
0: Yeah.
2: It could well be that there was some information going on that they didn't understand as vision because they'd never experienced vision. That's very difficult to tell. But those people who had... experienced sight at some part of their lives, 14 out of those 20 reported complex visual hallucinations or visionary.
1: Is that because of our past memories that are coming back or something?
2: It's difficult to tell. I mean, you can break down that fairly enigmatic domain of the imagination into as many different subsections as you want, really.
1: Okay.
0: I thought that would kind of, not conclusively, but like probably prove that if a blind person was blind since birth and then they didn't see visions, that maybe we're not tapping into a spiritual domain, because why would the fact that someone, their eyes wouldn't work, they're
1: not able to see it.
0: What exclude them from being like part of that whole dimension? Well, but if you're saying that they're not like the king thing that you were saying and stuff, like maybe the people just haven't learned how to see those visions and things.
2: There is. I mean, I'm somewhat hesitant to speak about this one because, as far as I'm aware, it's just a single questionnaire based paper.
0: Right.
2: So there hasn't been extensive research on this next one. But they found that a lot of people who were congenitally blind had been blind since birth, and so didn't have all the neural architecture ordinarily associated with visual processing. Because that doesn't develop if you're blind.
1: Yeah,
2: it gets used
1: up
2: by other things. But these people, there were about 30 that were interviewed by Ring and Cooper. And they found that these people did have powerful visual phenomena during near-death experiences.
1: Wow. Mm.
2: So
1: okay, so it does activate.
2: That's
1: is that like DMT?
2: A different sort of element.
1: So DMT, DMT is illegal, right? That's the drug which is the most powerful thing. That's so powerful, isn't it? It's frightening.
0: Yeah.
1: It's like, you take a hit on that and you go somewhere else. You close your eyes and you're not even here. You're like in another dimension or whatever. But that is illegal to buy, but DMT is in all our brains, right?
0: Yeah.
1: It's also in plants and things. So why is it illegal? It's what, basically, if you're listening, it's what gets released when you dream. When you have a dream, yeah? Is that correct? Am I wrong?
2: That's been hypothesized. There's a lot of speculation about DMT, but it's quite possible that we know that it's that INMT, which is an enzyme responsible for the production and release of DMT, is higher at certain parts of the life, especially the first 6 weeks. Mm. It's been hypothesized that the pineal gland produces and releases it, and it's related to sleeping and near-death experiences.
1: But yeah, it gets activated when you die.
2: Well, the evidence is still very inconclusive on that.
1: Really? Because that's the common thing on the internet. Everyone says, don't they?
2: Yeah, it's somewhat of a myth still.
1: Because I read that the Egyptians used to, that's why they took their brain out through the nose and stuff, because of...
2: Right, and it looks like the Eye of Horus.
1: The Eye of Horus, which looks like the pineal gland, which is in the brain, exactly. Yeah.
0: But I was thinking, sometimes when you do DMT, the times I've done DMT, sometimes I've had quite positive experiences, and other times I've had quite, negative and, sort of scary, hellish ones.
1: Yeah.
0: But, sometimes people have near-death experiences and, they start repenting and feeling sorry for... Not sorry, but they're worried about all the things in their lives.
1: Yeah.
0: And other people said it was amazing, but it wasn't their time to go.
1: Yeah.
0: But maybe that's just, the result of the DMT, in their brains being released.
1: Yeah, the two different versions of a near-death experience.
0: Because, sometimes, if I'd had a near-death experience rather than just take it, of my own accord... If I had a bad trip or whatever you want to call it, if I was a near-death experience, I'd be kind of thinking, Jesus Christ, and I was a bad person.
1: Yeah.
0: I think, God, I need to I just saw hell then, basically.
1: Yeah, you're right, I don't want to go there. Yeah, true.
0: And maybe that's where the kind of heaven and hell... Well, but possibly, I don't
1: know. Comes from. Is that a possibility?
2: Yeah, it's a possibility, sure.
1: Okay. So tell us, what are... Can they help depression as well, psychedelics?
2: Sure, I think...
1: And not only depression, but also addictions.
2: Yeah.
1: Right?
2: Yeah, there's good evidence that especially some psychedelics seem to be particularly good for this.
1: Like ayahuasca and stuff.
2: Ayahuasca and ibogaine in particular, yeah.
1: So explain what these things are, in a way that people will understand. Yeah. Not stuff like compound 5, is that, you know what I mean? Stuff like, I was trying to explain, yeah.
2: Okay, so ibogaine is a compound that's extracted from a root that grows in Africa, in sort of central western Africa. And ayahuasca is a tea, it's a brew, containing at least two plants, one of which contains DMT, and the other one contains something called an MAOI, which breaks down the enzyme that usually destroys DMT in the gut.
1: So like an inhibitor, basically.
2: Yeah, so it basically allows DMT to be orally active.
1: Sure, and also DMT only lasts normally about 10 minutes.
2: Yeah, and ayahuasca about 4 hours.
1: 4 hours, yeah, I've done it. So go on, sorry. Yeah, and how can these things...
0: It helps people with... It also helps people with addictions, doesn't it, apparently?
2: Yeah, this year at Breaking Convention we had research showing that psychedelics could help with PTSD, depression, alcoholism, nicotine addiction, opiate addiction, sociopathy, although actually, interesting, that one came up earlier.
1: Yeah.
2: That talk, he couldn't make it in the end. I forget where I was up to. Post-traumatic stress disorder,
1: PTSD,
2: tons of different stuff, bipolar, autism,
1: I can totally get, I have bipolar disorder, I've been diagnosed, I've been on loads of antidepressants, loads of stuff like that, but this really helped. Last year I drank it and I basically got to all the sort of negative thoughts I had that were in my head, I got to go back to me as a kid and tell myself it's alright, it's nothing to worry about, it's okay. But I didn't just say it in words, if a doctor from an external source said to you, it's okay, you'll be okay, you're like, Yeah, I can't really take that on, to be honest. It's just words. But when your body speaks to you from the inside, it's like, oh my God, I am actually okay. It's like suddenly feeling okay because your body said, it's okay, you're fine. And you, obviously you listen to your own brain because it's you. So it's not like, you know, you'd have to trust, it's not like you'd have to distrust yourself. Like, yeah, but I've said I'm okay, but am I okay? You've just, do you know what I mean? You've said that you're okay, so therefore you are.
2: Yeah.
1: It's so powerful. I've got to like go back into the womb, like right from the beginning.
2: Mm-hmm.
1: It's, have you taken ayahuasca?
2: I have, yeah.
1: Yeah, and how did it, what's wrong with you? What's wrong with you? Did you get fixed? Were you a psychopath or something? What's happened?
2: There were a lot of things that I was hoping to sort of get through, and it broke things down into various pieces, and I started that that whole path.
1: Wow.
2: A long way to go still. I won't get into
1: everyone
2: it
1: everyone does, yeah, sorry, yeah. But it's like Jeremy Callan here. Come on, let it out. Come on. Come on.
0: Well, the thing I was going to ask, actually, because me and Richard had an argument yesterday.
1: Yeah, we did. It was getting quite heated, wasn't it?
0: There was an article on the internet which said that... There's an article which said that that psychedelics, there's no evidence to suggest that psychedelics affect mental illness or can cause mental illness.
2: Right.
0: To me, that just seems strange because I know lots of people in my life that have taken psychedelic drugs and they seem to be pretty messed up.
2: Yeah, so if you look at the statistics, then the general trend is that on average, people's psychological state doesn't get worse. And if you look at people on average, then suicidality goes down, then depressive symptoms go down, psychopathology generally becomes, you know, better, it's improved.
1: Okay.
2: But in individual cases, yes, you have people having negative reactions to these things.
0: Yeah.
2: Some of these people don't recover. Some of these people, it can trigger psychosis. Other people have incredibly frightening experiences and can be scarred for life or for many years. So in individual cases, yes, it can be very traumatic.
0: Because on average, you're saying like it's more beneficial.
2: Yeah, across the board, when you look at millions of patients, people are getting better.
0: Right, okay.
1: Because it's like, the thing is, say, I think it's, as long as you regulate it, it'd be okay. Because the thing that happens is, you might end up getting PTSD from it because it's so shocking. It's like being blasted to another room and you're going, you'd be scared because you're not used to that. So it's like the most horrific experience of your life. Even though if someone said, look, this is going to happen, don't worry about it. The walls are going to melt and you're going to, the idea of you won't know who you are. You'd be like, okay.
0: Yeah, but I mean, for example, let's say, like, I've done acid a few times.
1: Yeah.
0: And I thought, I'm like, I don't know, I've done it a few times, but then maybe like the fourth time.
1: Yeah.
0: Like it was fine, but then like everything was all right. Like, you know, I was coping with everything. But the next day when it wore off, I was depressed for like 2 months, like the most depressed I've ever been in my whole life.
1: How would you explain that? Just so we can, this is really interesting to us. What could cause things like that?
2: It's difficult to offer a simple answer, really, because it'll be such a personal, you know, it'll depend what happened in the experience, what was happening in your life at the time.
0: Yeah.
2: Any particular things that came up. The important things with psychedelics, obviously we're all aware of the importance of set and setting, which is what's going on outside and what's going inside during the experience.
0: Right.
2: But then there's also...
0: I was just watching Bottom with my mate.
2: Oh, really?
0: Yeah, yeah.
2: Well, that sounds like a pretty positive experience. But also, if difficult material comes up and then it's not integrated in a particular way, if you don't find a structure through which to, wrap coherence around that experience afterwards, then that can become troubling.
1: Yeah.
2: Can it sort of shake some beliefs.
1: It's sort of like, it's sort of like, that's why MDMA, that's obviously a big like street party drug, but like that should be used in therapy because it breaks down all your barriers. So because some people suffer and they go to therapy because they won't let any therapists in, but when you sort of let go of like the idea of you, then you can sort of like really say how you're feeling and say like, that's why we say I love you, mate. I think deep down we do love each other, don't we, really? Like underneath all this, underneath all the mess,
0: yeah,
1: and like,
0: we just have trouble accessing it.
1: Yeah,
0: sometimes.
1: So when you break down, you think, "Oh, I feel okay to say I love you now." And then when it wears off, you go, "Oh, I was being stupid." You weren't. You were being actually honest and authentic.
0: Yeah, but what? But like, say at the time, okay, you jammed in MT and you talked to a therapist. But what about the week later when you've got on a come down? What's the?
1: We get another therapist and just.
0: Oh,
1: say,
0: you just
1: look,
0: do, it, so do it again.
2: Yeah, you definitely need aftercare.
1: Yeah, that's the thing. Yeah, it's about having like, yeah, it's just being educated properly and like doing, yeah, being looked after.
2: Yeah. We had an MDMA debate at the first breaking convention. We had five clinicians who were all arguing whether or not MDMA was a suitable drug for psychotherapy. And one of the questions that came up was this. It's a really good point, you know. The data shows that about 3 days after the experience, people go into a bit of a dip. So there's the initial come down, which actually doesn't mm-hmm. seem to happen so much in clinical settings, but there is a bit of a dip in mood 3 days later. Mm. So if you're administering this in a therapeutic setting, you need to be aware of that and make sure that the patient is cared for.
0: Right. All right, we're just going to go to a song now.
1: Yeah,
0: we're going to come back.
1: Thank you. We'll be back in a second.
0: Yeah, 1 second. Exciting.

0: There we go, we're back.
1: Welcome back to Hardest in Needle on FUBAR Radio. We're here with David King from Breaking Convention, which is the psychedelic convention, right?
2: Yep, that's right.
1: That'll do. That rolled off the tongue, didn't it? So he's telling us about like acid, LSD, mushrooms, things that affect the brain and how they can be helped in a positive way, and how, you know, there's a lot of urban myths out there, how they are bad and they kill you. And you get, I was just chatting to him on the break there, we're just saying how Bill Hicks, like some kid basically taken acid and jumped off a building thinking he could fly, and Bill Hicks said, "You idiot, well, if you think you can fly, well, just stand on the ground first." Do you know what I mean? Why would you? What, some idiot goes, "No, I'm going straight to the top of a building, I'm going to do that." Well, just, well, Jimmy, wait, no, wait, trust me. Yeah, bang, done. So yeah, so just we were just saying about settings and everything, and what I wanted to ask you, I suppose, was when you take mushrooms, why is everything so funny? I don't understand what that is. Like, you say things where you think, "Oh my god, I'm some sort of like comedy genius," and everything is funny. Like a cup is funny, and you'll think, "God,
0: yeah." You've laughed at a twig for ages, weren't you? Last time you did it.
1: Yeah, well, I fell in love with a piece of parsley.
0: Oh, that was it. That was it.
1: Yeah, I fell in love with a piece of parsley. And everything is beautiful. Yeah. And a plane for your head. I went, "God, that plane is gorgeous."
0: Yeah.
1: Everyone, what are you on about?
0: You normally say everything's gorgeous, actually.
1: It is gorgeous. So, and also, my friend said something which was quite funny. You know how, like, your brain gets warped and you come out with things where you become sort of like a little wordsmith, but basically he was sat there in the corner and I think it was coming on really strong, and I went up behind him and went like this. Boo! And he turned around and went, "Oh my God, you just shat myself." When your brain gets confused, yeah. "You just shat myself." Amazing. So
2: that's quite an image.
1: It's quite an image, isn't it? Me shitting someone else. So tell us, because you're a campaigner, aren't you? What is the main message you want to get across from this? I want you to get that across. I think it's really important.
2: Right, sure. I'll try and answer very quickly in 30 seconds or so why I think things are really funny.
1: Okay, good. Yeah, please. First.
2: This is a really interesting one. I think primarily it's because the fundamental absurdity of things shines through. We get so used to seeing things that we stop paying attention to.
1: Yes, that's good.
2: You know, they're there. We've seen a hat a million times, and then suddenly under the influence of psychedelics.
1: Yeah, look at it. It's such a hat.
2: We really look at it again for the first time, like children, and we realise how fucking bizarre everything is, and it's hilarious.
1: It's amazing. You know? That's good. That's a good answer. Yeah, it's like
2: very
1: being a kid.
2: Funny. And another thing is that sometimes you get stories that follow a state of mind. So say I'm feeling depressed and I think it's because someone did something mean to me. And there's a different situation where someone does something mean to me and then I feel upset. So sometimes we can be tricked into thinking that something is funny and that's why we're laughing.
1: Right.
2: If mushrooms make us euphoric, then we're already in a state of joy and we're maybe just trying to find a reason to explain that.
1: Wow, yeah.
2: See what I mean?
1: Wait, so are you saying deep down underneath all this, we're laughing inside, we're laughing our heads off? Because it is, this world's ridiculous. Look at it. Look at you. Look at you on it. Look at this. Sometimes if you take acid, look at his hair and think, look at your big floppy hair and your beard.
0: Right,
1: no, and me. You look in the mirror at yourself and you think, look at me, I'm so me. Because you're like, you know when you see the ego, because you look at yourself and you can see.
0: I am so me.
1: But what you do is, we've all created these, like,
0: hell?
1: For instance, you're dressed like you. You've got a top that you probably always wear. And if your friends see you, they'll probably say, "Oh, that's a very David top." Because we've created these personas and they are ridiculous. Like Prince, imagine if he took acid, looked at himself. I look like an absolute Burke.
0: This is it though. This place, we've got a mate who's like crazy and he's pretty insane actually, but when he's like really like larger than life, anytime he does any drugs he just goes completely normal. He's like, "Oh yeah, you're right."
1: He goes back down.
0: Yeah, he goes completely back down. Yeah, it's really weird.
1: It's strange.
0: Yeah,
1: I love that.
0: And what I'm saying is, if Prince took psychedelics, how can he just become like work in an office?
1: Yeah, he probably would, wouldn't he? Yeah. Like David Brent. Because sometimes you look at, like, if you take shrooms or acid, you look at politicians, you think, you look like silly billies. That's what they are. They're silly, sat there in a suit. "Oh, the House of Commons." You think, what are you not playing at? Look at these stupid roles you're giving yourself. You look like idiots. Do you not think? You sit him and go, order, and you think, this is like a serious job.
0: Yeah, but that's the same of anything, though.
1: But that's what I'm saying.
0: Yeah,
1: everything, like, "Oh, I'm annoyed today." And you see someone who's annoyed, and like, you think, don't be annoyed. You're acting like you're annoyed. "I can't believe this has happened. I've just lost 50 grand or whatever." It's like, getting annoyed about this, like, silly paper money. And you realise how absurd the world is. "I've got 50 grand. I'm better than you." Damn. And people getting annoyed. Damn it. Look how much money he's got. It's weird, isn't it?
0: Yep. So what's is there anything to we can say to wrap up or
1: no he needs to get his point across. This is your thing.
2: Okay, yeah, to sum it up really quickly, the current drug laws we have are completely daft.
1: They're bullshit.
2: They're so far removed from any scientific evidence. And while we continue to have the prohibition of psychedelics in this culture and the public mentality that supports that position, because politicians behind the scenes know that these drug laws are daft. David Cameron in 2002 called for decriminalisation of drugs for personal use.
1: Really?
2: They all know it's complete nonsense.
1: Even him?
2: Yeah, I mean, they're really just sort of beholden to the Daily Mail, really. It's amazing how much...
1: Fuck those guys.
2: But, so what I'd like to say, really, is that while psychedelics are illegal, especially, the restrictions that places on clinical research, it's not only an insult to the personal freedoms and the personal developments of our citizens at large, it's a real injury to all of the patients out there, all of the people who are ill or depressed or, everyone who could really be benefiting from these treatments and who aren't allowed to...
1: Even though they're suffering, they're not even allowed access to these things, which could help them.
2: Yeah, based purely on these ideological, arbitrary,
1: it actually makes
2: acts of governance.
1: Laws, like stupid man-made laws that we can bend. It actually makes me angry. I feel my blood boil a little bit. Do you ever get that?
2: Oh, yeah.
1: I feel like it makes me want to just kick over the House of Parliament.
0: In Portugal and stuff, it's not legalised, but it's decriminalised, isn't it?
2: For personal use.
0: But, I mean, I guess if this was legalised, you're talking about, like, being used in therapy and just actually being a kind of controlled kind of, like,
2: wave. I guess I'm talking about 50 different policies, any of which are better than the current one. I mean, we have decriminalisation in Portugal, depenalisation, where you get rid of all civil penalties as well, would be a nice step. Eventually, a fully licensed, regulated, legal market that's taxed, where you have, detailed safety precautions, where you have quality control, you have labelling, you have age restrictions, licensing.
1: Can you imagine Tesco's doing that? It'd be so weird, wouldn't it? Like a bag of shrooms, some DMT and some milk, please.
0: Yeah, yeah.
2: But I prefer to see it in the pharmacy. But
1: Of course, yeah.
0: But ban Ribenas, it's not happened anytime soon, is it?
1: Yeah, good point. Do you think one of the reasons they don't want us to take them is because, as you were saying, when you take them, you see the world and see it for all its ridiculousness. So they need you to take this world seriously. You need to think that money matters. You need to think that there's adverts. You need to think that you need to look like that personal advert. When you don't, it's all bullshit. It's like a complete constriction to keep you working and making money and putting money into the pockets of other people. So that, do you think that scares them? Because you look at it and go, this is a joke. This world's a joke.
0: I think there's an order already, and I think people are scared about anything that's not order, and that will represent disorder because they won't know how to control it.
1: Yeah, people are like laughing at our rules, people are laughing at our prisons, like, because it's silly. They're laughing in my face. Imagine going, these are the rules, and go away, you silly man. Waft him away.
2: It's interesting, though, because there are a lot of people who've been thinking, people like Alan Piper. I'd recommend reading into him. A lot of people who have theorised that we are having these transgressive experiences through psychedelics, where we distance ourselves from the ideology that governs our states of mind ordinarily, because they're illegal, because they're pushed down into the counterculture. And if we had a sort of institutionalised use of psychedelics, like they do, for instance, in the Huichol in the Mexico, or the Kaikian of the ancient Greeks, perhaps it wouldn't have these same transgressive qualities.
0: Yeah.
2: If you take peyote amongst the Huichol in Mexico, you don't get this sense of abandonment of the ideology of that culture. You get an enhancement of the ideology of that culture.
1: Sure.
2: Because these things are integrated.
1: Thing. Yeah. You don't push it away and say, of course. Wow.
0: Cool.
1: Exciting. Right, well, thank you.
0: Thanks very much, David.
1: So much.
0: We're going to keep you here.
1: You're going to keep you there.
0: So we've got this new game called IMD Bollocks. We've been promising this for the last 4 weeks
1: four
0: now.
1: 4 weeks. Basically, IMD Bollocks. IMD, explain it.
0: Yeah, basically what happens is, I'm going to give you four facts.
1: IMDb, by the way, explain what that is.
0: Oh, yeah, IMDb is a movie data website.
1: Internet movie database.
0: And I've just got some facts off there. But three of them are IMD Bollocks. Only one of them is true.
2: Right.
0: So out of the four I'm going to give you, you've got to guess which is the true one.
2: Okay, there's only one true statement, is there?
1: One true movie-based, statement.
0: All right, so here's the first one. Tom Cruise mistakenly sold his soul to Tim Curry on the set of Legend, thinking he was the devil. Okay,
1: that's the first one.
0: Yep.
1: Got a poker face on, this is good.
0: Okay, number two.
1: Yeah.
0: Tom Cruise was suspended from school at age 15 for volleying a pencil case into a dinner lady's eyes.
1: Okay. Okay.
0: He came back from school, but he was flicking ink down the back of other kids' shirts. And he, you know that thing when you put your tie, like the small tie at the front, and you burn the end with a lighter. He's doing that.
1: This is
0: for IMDb.
1: What, it's written like that? Just sort of
0: doing this is that thing.
1: Okay, fine.
0: Number three, Tom Cruise tried to get Thorpe Park shut down after he's too small to get on the rides.
1: Okay, fine.
0: Number three.
1: Yeah.
0: Number four, Tom Cruise has a cat called Henry.
1: Okay. Which one of those do you think is true? Oh, which one is bollocks?
0: No. You always mess this up. What? And then you always complain it's too complicated.
1: Sorry.
0: Basically, one of them's true, right. Three of them are bollocks. Right. You just need to say which is a true one.
1: So just shout the word bollocks and you win. Is that how it works?
0: Nothing like no.
1: Right, sorry, go on.
2: Right, okay.
0: Okay. First one, he sold his soul to Tim Curry, thinking he was a devil.
2: I could buy that.
0: Also, second one, he got suspended for falling a pencil case into a dinner lady's eyes.
1: Right.
0: He was too small to get on the rides at Thorpe Park, so he tried to get it shut down.
1: Yeah.
0: And fourth one, he's got a cat called Henry.
2: Well, I'm going to say the Thorpe Park one.
0: Is he
2: that small?
0: He's pretty small. I think he's four foot two, isn't he? Something.
1: So that, go on then.
0: No, actually, it's the fourth one. He's got a cat called Henry.
1: What? That's the true one. Oh, I thought... Yeah. Oh, okay, fine.
0: What?
1: Oh, I see. I'm sorry, I just got it.
0: What?
1: I just realised I've got the game now.
0: For fuck's sake, every single time you...
1: So, did he win?
0: No, you said number three. Unfortunately,
2: that's
0: you didn't.
2: Such
0: I'm
2: a
0: sorry.
2: Shame. I was hoping you
0: were close, though.
2: Might actually be true.
0: Oh. You were close.
1: So, wow, he's got a cat called Henry.
0: Yep.
1: Wow, I'd love to know what he does
2: that's
1: that cat.
2: A game changer.
1: Yeah, probably does a little test on it where they... What they call e-meters. Where they ask it questions and check that it's, if it's depressed.
0: What's that?
1: Scientologists, they do that too. They sort of make you hold two metal things, metal rods, and then you sort of have to spill out your what you've been up to. Andy, look at me.
0: Yeah, no, I'm just going to go to a song because I don't know what you're talking about.
1: I know, because you're looking the other way. Right.
0: Because I'm trying to set the song up, aren't I?
1: Right, so right. Yeah. So the general consensus, everyone knows exactly what I'm talking about. David King.
0: He switched off as well.
1: No, he hasn't. David's he's switched on. He's tuned in, baby. That's the whole point of psychedelics.
0: Hey, Rich, we're going to play a song which is... do you remember, this is your song, actually.
1: Is it?
0: Yeah, yeah. Normally, I get to choose the songs because he's like, he'll choose Nickelback. So basically, yeah, do you want to set up the song?
1: I don't know what song it is.
0: Well, it's from Monster Squad.
1: Oh, my God, this is the best song ever, right? Anyone who's from the 80s, so it's 20 years ago since... Toy Story was on, but this was, how long ago was this? This was like 30 years now.
0: Yeah, probably about that,
1: 30
0: yeah.
1: years since Monster Squad. It was like, it was a song about these, a film about these young kids, and basically loads of monsters come back into town looking for an amulet. Dracula turns up, Frankenstein turns up, the mummy, and it's like the Goonies but with monsters. And this is one of the songs from the montage where they all sort of, they get ready for battle, like making stakes and stuff.
0: Yeah.
1: So enjoy this, guys. This is the...

0: Richard's selection.
1: Yes.
0: Off the film Monster Squad.
1: What a stoking song that is. Imagine when I was like 5 years old.
0: I used to love that film.
1: Yeah.
0: Yeah, it's stoking, wasn't it?
1: Making little sort of, you sort of like go around your house with like a little, making little maps and stuff, thinking you're one of them.
0: Yeah, no, just made a map. The map didn't go anywhere.
1: Yeah.
0: To make any sense.
1: Wasting your time. God, that is a stoking song.
0: Right, it's everyone's favourite. It is.
1: Oh, it's time for that time, is it?
0: It's time for that time. It's about that time. It's Dick Baby, and why is the hell is it not coming up?
1: Here it is, it's Dick Baby!
0: Yeah, but it's not queuing up for some reason.
1: Oh, God, this show... What is going on?
0: Take the pause down, I don't know.
1: Has someone given this bloody...
0: I don't know what it means.
1: Equipment anyway, never mushrooms mind. Or something.
0: Oh, here we go. Dick Baby. Right. It's not worked out, it just cut out all the bullshit at the start.
1: That's good, I actually prefer that version.
0: No, Dick Baby.
1: Dick Baby, as in, get on with it.
0: Yeah. Right. This is good. Basically, these Dick Babies I've got for you today. I've got some good ones, I think.
1: Okay.
0: Well, no, just interesting ones. I'm not going to try and sway you.
1: Okay.
0: But they've been printed out in black and white, which sort of makes it more sort of dickish in a way.
1: What?
0: So it looks... Or kind of more just... You'll see. I'll show you. Right. All right. So the first one.
1: Right.
0: This is a lovely little girl called Clara.
1: Okay.
0: Is she lovely? You decide.
1: Jesus. Nah, let's have a look. She looks... Annoyed. She looks annoyed.
0: Basically, there's a room full of people having some sort of party. She's ignoring everyone else talking to her and just staring right at the camera and really evil.
1: She's giving it dead eyes, isn't she? She's got a weird little haircut on her. It's sort of like shaved at the front and brushed forward. She looks like a little choir boy. I'm a bit scared. It looks a bit scared. You sort of like stifle the laugh then as if to say, I shouldn't be laughing at this.
0: No. It looks like a sort of like a like an evil Jacobean.
1: Yeah, Jacobean
0: princess
1: baby.
0: Or something, yeah. She's got like a little ruff on or something, isn't it?
1: Yeah, is this some sort of fancy dress party she's at?
0: I don't know. I didn't know.
1: Right. Okay. I'm a bit scared. Oh, hang on a minute. Oh.
0: I don't know.
1: Has someone sent in this?
0: No. I've had to start taking it from friends' Facebook posts, basically.
1: I've just realised who it is, and I'm going to say...
0: Don't say anything, because that person won't know.
1: No, but what I'm saying... So is this, like, Undercover Dick Baby?
0: Yes.
1: Well, this is terrible for viewers.
0: Basically what happened, right, was I wanted to... The way I got the idea for Dick Baby was one of my mate's babies looked her right dick, right? And I wanted to get that original baby, because that's the most Dick Baby that's ever happened. No, this isn't, right? So I was like, right, cool, sweet, I've got an amazing Dick Baby this week. Went on the person's Facebook thing last night, she blocked me. Or she deleted it or something.
1: She must have caught on to
0: what was going on.
1: She knew. Deep down, she knew. She had to get rid of the evidence.
0: Yeah. So basically, I've had to start going and like slyly pilfering it off other people's Facebook profiles.
1: So what you're saying is, Andy, you've gone to a friend of ours' Facebook with a child, and you've just taken the name, and you've just like printed it out, and you've accused it, and you're asking me. Well, in that case, do you know what I'm going to say? It's not.
0: Why?
1: Because I'm scared.
0: But no one will know what baby it is.
1: You give me the name.
0: Huh?
1: Just give me the name.
0: Huh?
1: You're just giving me the name.
0: Yeah, but there's loads of babies called Clara.
1: Is it called Clara, yeah?
0: Yeah, I think so.
1: Tell me what's going on here.
0: I told you, yes.
1: Yes. No, it's not.
0: Right, fine.
1: I'm scared. It's not.
0: Why are you wimping out?
1: Because I know the mother and the father and the big...
0: The mother's in the picture.
1: I know, I've just noticed. That's why it's a dead giveaway. You've put one of our friends on the left.
0: Okay, all right, okay, fine. Not Dick Baby then.
1: Right,
0: fine.
1: So that's all not. Right. And I'll be in contact with you, whoever you are, who I'm not going to say. I'm scared.
0: Well, don't, because they won't know. So don't get in contact, because I'll get done for that.
1: Okay, fine, fine.
0: Right, okay, this is another one. You don't know the person. Right. Honestly, don't worry. Here we go.
1: Oh, my God! That is... Wow. She's got...
0: That's not even a Dick Baby, that's like serial killer baby.
1: Yeah, that's just like Satan baby.
0: Yeah.
1: What the hell?
0: Do you want to know what the name is?
1: Go on.
0: Demon Spawn.
1: No, it's not.
0: It's Beatrix.
1: Beatrix, so Snooty probably.
0: Yeah.
1: Oh my God.
0: You need to explain to the listeners.
1: Can this be tweeted out then, this one?
0: No.
1: Why?
0: Because I know the person.
1: But these... You realise this is a completely pointless thing. I think we're going to have to drop Dick Baby from now on.
0: No, I thought Dick Baby's pointless. I only made it up as a joke.
1: No. But
0: you ran with it.
1: You either need to like print these off and get them blasted out.
0: Look, I thought you might say this because it's, you know... It's not really been working out, is it, this game?
1: Well, I'll tell you what, this is a Dick Baby. It's on a horse, for a start. It's on a big white horse. It's spoilt. It's got giraffes all over its top. It's dead-eyeing the camera. It's got a funky mohawk. And it's got some... Yeah, Dick Baby, quick.
0: Yeah?
1: Yeah, just get that.
0: Dick Baby. It's like, you don't want to look at it anymore.
1: Yeah, and that's the end of the Dick Baby as well. It's gone.
0: Right, okay, look, do you know what? I actually thought maybe that...
1: Well, do you know what? Sod it. It's the last one. Please, can you... Tweet that out to our listeners.
0: I can't tweet it unless I blow its face out, which is pointless.
1: Well, I'm going to do it then.
0: What?
1: I'm doing it. Nothing to do with you.
0: To be...
1: It's out of your hands, mate. I'm doing it.
0: Yeah?
1: I'm sorry. I've got to put my foot down. That's it. These right. listeners deserve more. We've not given them Stalking Kurt Russell this week.
0: No.
1: All right? We've run out of time.
0: Well, it's, another thing I thought as well was that maybe... Is Dick Baby... Oh, look. Right, okay. Email in, right? If you think Dick Baby should continue next week.
1: If you think it should stay.
0: If you get three emails... saying keep Dick Baby, we love it, we'll keep it. If I get literally nothing.
1: But what if we get three saying get rid of it, it's trite, we'll never get to see them.
0: We'll keep it because I've got three emails.
1: But what if three say look, no,
0: okay fair enough. If three say no, if I get an overwhelming no over a yes, yeah. I'll bin it.
1: It's in your hands, so
0: it's in your hands,
1: up to you. Yeah. Look at that, we're listening to you. You are our brain.
0: Rich and Hardesty at... No, not Rich and Hardesty.
1: Rich and Hardesty.
0: Well, HardestyNeedle@foodbyradio.com.
1: Yes.
0: All right? Okay, listen, I predicted that it's getting a bit dry, right? So I thought up some new games, just in case.
1: Okay, fine.
0: All right, so... okay, these are some ideas I've had of different games you can play on the radio.
1: Right.
0: Instead of Dick Baby.
1: Okay.
0: Okay, the first one's called Buckarooed, right?
1: Like Buckaroo, okay.
0: Yeah, yeah. But next time we get a guest on... We pile insults on them.
1: Yeah.
0: Basically, the insult that makes them cry, full on cry live on air, is the winner.
1: So we insult someone into the ground, breaking down their character.
0: Yeah, and then one that draws a tear.
1: When they hit breaking point, whoever goes first.
0: Yeah, me or you.
1: Buckarooed!
0: Yeah.
1: Okay, we shout that in their face and kick
0: them out. Explain what we're doing through so we're calming down a bit.
1: What, so like you shit, you close the shit, you saddy little sad man, sad loser boy, slapping a sunny.
0: You can't actively slap them.
1: Okay, what can you do? Jab them at the.
0: That's a different game altogether.
1: Okay. That's Booker. Ow.
0: Yeah.
1: Okay. So what do we do? It's like insult them until they finally go, why are you doing this? And then we go, Buckarooed!
0: Yeah.
1: And then we say, look,
0: we're only joking.
1: Yeah. Because, so, hang on.
0: Just hand them a tissue.
1: What happens in Buckaroo? Don't like the clothes fly off the horse.
0: Just all the insults fly off, don't they? All the insults will fly off them when we tell them we're only joking about the massive head.
1: Okay, fine, yeah.
0: Right, okay. Anyway, that's one.
1: Okay, Buckaroo. Okay, it's possible.
0: I think it's a bit mean, actually, but...
1: What do you think? Again, it's with the listeners.
0: No, it's not. No, this is you. You need to be telling me this.
1: Okay, fine. Well, it's a possibility.
0: All right, cool. All right, well, I'm not doing that one. It's a bit rude. I thought that was... Okay, right. Hungry, hungry hipsters.
1: Okay.
0: Right. We both just eat kale for a whole month, and the first one to be admitted to hospital with malnutrition is a loser.
1: I do that anyway.
0: Yeah, I guess so.
1: I'm going to win this.
0: We'll have that.
1: That's a good one.
0: All right. Okay, what about this one? Domino. I flick dominoes at your face until you shout no.
1: Okay. That could work.
0: Yeah?
1: Okay.
0: You're up for that one.
1: Domino. Okay. Can I do it back to you?
0: No. Just to you.
1: Right.
0: Me to you.
1: Well, I'll think about that one.
0: Okay. Okay, there's another one. Snakes and lads.
1: Okay. Right?
0: We both drink a six-pack of Stella, then get up a ladder and try and tile someone's roof with a live snake on our neck.
1: Snakes and lads. Okay. So
0: it's a bit complicated, and also I don't know where I'm going to get a snake from, but...
1: I've got to fix someone's roof with a snake around my neck.
0: Yes, after a six-pack of Stella.
1: Sod it, yeah, I'm up for that.
0: Okay, sure. But all these games are going a lot better than I expected.
1: Right, okay, I'm quite into these, actually.
0: Okay, and I've got one, I haven't really fully thought this one through, but it's called...
1: You thought the one's through, did you?
0: Yeah.
1: Okay.
0: This one's called Dingbacks.
1: Dingbacks?
0: Yeah, I don't exactly know what it is, but it involves you sellotaping a doorbell to your back.
1: Dingback. Okay. Right, okay. And what, you ring it, do you, and presumably get a point?
0: Yeah, something like that.
1: You ring my back?
0: Yeah.
1: Right. Okay. Well,
0: Well, those are the options anyway. Some other options there.
1: Right. This could be good, actually. Send us in any ideas you want. If you want us to play a game, then send them in, because...
0: What? No.
1: Why?
0: Well, I want to be the game master.
1: Yeah, but these are going to be... I'm not going to... I don't want to sellotape a bell to my back. I don't want to go up on a roof after some Stella's and a snake around my neck. I don't really want a domino in my face. And I don't mind insulting someone till they cry.
0: Right.
1: I like that. That's funny.
0: Yeah, that one,
1: see,
0: you?
1: That's funny.
0: And hungry hipsters, like, that's null and void, because you do that anyway.
1: Exactly. So any of the one that I can win, or the one that I can bully someone, great.
0: Okay, so it's out of Hungry Hungry Hipsters.
1: Yeah.
0: Or it's out of Buckarooed.
1: Buckarooed, yeah.
0: After I wrote Buckarooed, I felt mean, so I'm not up for that one. So you can just... Oh no, it's just one person can't play, can they?
1: Well, let's get a producer in there, Adam. Don't.
0: Okay, sure.
1: Is he listening?
0: Yeah.
1: Oh,
0: he's listening.
1: It.
0: Yeah, he's listening.
1: I knew he was good at his job. Okay, fine. Are you joking, Adam?
0: Right, we're going to have a song, we're going to come back, and I'm going to tell you a very exciting thing about a bit of a song I noticed.
1: Come back for an exciting thing about something he once saw once.

0: Pink Floyd with the Nile song. Yeah, all right, so this is a bit annoying. No emails.
1: Just killed that dead there.
0: Nothing.
1: Not one email?
0: Nope.
1: You evil sods, you just killed off Dick Baby.
0: Well, it's not my fault, the public have killed off Dick Baby.
1: That's what I said, sods.
0: Yeah, yeah, not, sods, yeah, yeah, yeah.
1: Not sod,
0: The only email I've got is from a guy which doesn't make any sense.
1: Go on.
0: Ken from London says, I just turned 30 and I realised that I've spent a month celebrating birthdays.
1: What does that mean?
0: I've got no idea, I don't know what it means.
1: Kent.
0: No, Ken.
1: Ken.
0: It's not a man called Kent.
1: Maybe it's the Ken from Street Fighter.
0: Maybe. Why is he from London, though? Ken from America, fine.
1: Oh, yeah, good point.
0: Yeah.
1: Ken, if you're Ken from Street Fighter and you've moved to London, please.
0: Also, Ken was about 30 when I was 15. He should be 45 now.
1: Yeah, good looking Ken, wasn't he?
0: Yeah.
1: Super cool.
0: Yeah.
1: Super, super cool.
0: Right, okay, this is... do you want a bit more Ken love or what? Or
1: super,
0: move
1: super,
0: on?
1: Super cool. Yeah, yeah, okay, fine, go on.
0: Okay, so, all right, this is something I noticed. I was listening to a song and I suddenly realised it sounds like the theme from... Okay, loads and loads of songs sound like the Big Breakfast theme.
1: Really?
0: Yeah. There's about four songs, right? So I'll play the Big Breakfast theme, then I'll play these other ones.
1: Okay.
0: Well, hang on then, wait a second. Okay, so this is the first one. Well, I'll play Big Breakfast first.
1: First of all, have people heard Big Breakfast? Okay, I was going to say.
0: Okay, look, okay, if you don't know what Big Breakfast is...
1: It's a show from the 90s.
0: Turn off, because you might be enlightening at all.
1: Yeah,
0: no, basically, it was a show from the 90s. It's a breakfast thing. It was on Channel 4 from 7 till 9. I only saw the first hour because I had to go to school.
1: Yeah, it was amazing.
0: At 8 o'clock, yeah, but Johnny Vaughan was on it, like Chris Evans.
1: An Arctic, wasn't it?
0: Yeah, yeah, yeah, it's a really good show. All right, so this is the theme tune to it.
1: Oh, nostalgia. Oh my god. Richard, wake up! That's all.
0: Well, that's what happened. Yeah, do you remember it?
1: Yeah, it was brilliant. Yeah. Welcome!
0: Well, listen to this, right? This is I Wanna Kill Tonight by Crocodiles.

0: It's the same, isn't it? Is it exactly the same? No, no. Right, but it's in loads of stuff, right? I don't know if Big Breakfast, like its tendrils reach into the past, but look, listen to this, right? This is the Crystals and Then You Kiss Me from the 60s.
1: Okay. Wow.
0: Yeah, do you remember the song?
1: Yeah, amazing.
0: Yeah, right, so that's mad, isn't it? Right. Another one, Ariel Pink. He goes a bit mad on this one, he goes all over the place, but it's the same, pretty much the same thing. Where is it? Alright, well, I haven't got that one. I don't know, that's one's not being loaded up. But never mind, yeah, fair enough. I mean, that's pretty much...
1: So that's it, two of them?
0: That's it, two of them.
1: It's good. Wow.
0: Going on to comics. But okay, there's another thing as well, I noticed, on the whole thing of themes and things like that, you know, like children's TV stuff, right? Okay, so listen to this, right? This is Smith's Cemetery Gates, right?
1: Same again.
0: What do you mean? This is a completely different thing, though.
1: So what is this?
0: This is the Smiths with Cemetery Gates.
1: But what am I listening for?
0: Nothing yet. Just let me play it.
1: Okay.

0: Do you know the song, yeah?
1: Yeah.
0: All right, okay. Well, this is what, this is why I was late this morning, right?
1: Right.
0: Because I spent ages putting this little riff from this children's TV program over it.
1: No way!
0: Yeah, look.
1: That is not real.
0: It's Rainbow.
1: No way. That's insane.
0: Yeah.
1: Well, hang on, wait.
0: What?
1: So who came first?
0: What?
1: Who came? Who's suing who here?
0: I think Bungle's going to sue Morrissey.
1: Is he?
0: Yeah.
1: Oh my god! That was wow. So.
0: Oh, maybe not. I don't know.
1: Who came first? Seriously?
0: No, I think George, George better get his lawsuit on.
1: Yeah, I'll tell you what was a funny thing that when you, I looked on your was on Facebook
0: what?
1: when everyone started changing their Facebook profiles to rainbow coloured flags because of gay rights, and someone had put that quote, "What's happened is Bungle died." Thought it was like everyone going to half good. Mast or something. What's going on? Bungle died.
0: Yeah, oh, but yeah, that was it. I just thought it was interesting.
1: Wow, that's amazing. So
0: let me just play it again. Listen to it. This is Cemetery Gates by Smiths with my little riff over it. Well, Rainbow's riff over it. Oh, shit.
1: Wow. Even the end bit.
0: Yeah.
1: Da-da-da-ding-a-ding. Wow. Weird. Yeah. You've heard it here first. Bungle, So Bungle's been ripping off Morrissey.
0: Yeah.
1: I'd say Morrissey would kill him, but he loves animals.
0: I know.
1: So he can't do anything about it.
0: Unless he just do, like, join up and do a duet.
1: Maybe if you just, like, if you
0: let's
1: see...
0: say Bungle with, like, a little gladioli hanging out
1: of his
0: pocket. If you
1: see Morrissey tuck into, like, some sort of bear burger in the next couple of weeks, you'll know what it is. He's just trying to get vengeance on Bungle.
0: Yeah, exactly.
1: Wow. Maybe we should try and get one of these guys in to try to settle out in some sort of fight, like Harry Hill style.
0: Yeah, we should do, shouldn't we?
1: Pretty wacky.
0: Yeah, I'm sure they'd come on. Okay, we've got 2 minutes left, so I've got 2 minutes to fill. But this, I was going to do animal facts, but there's not much time, so I'll just tell you this, right?
1: Go on.
0: This is pretty crazy. All right, so in the future, they're thinking they could, well, they've got the technology now, and they've been doing experiments, to be able to access a cockroach's nervous system and control it via remote control.
1: Remote control bugs?
0: Remote control cockroach. And what they're going to do is they're going to go down to like a Chernobyl or, you know, like nuclear test sites, you know, where it's too dangerous for humans or places that are too small or places that humans can't get to and get little cameras on cockroaches and just see what's going on with the cockroach.
1: Wow. Someone's going to think, is that all going to be tears? I reckon people like Heston Blumenthal and Gordon Ramsay will end up like getting them and sort of, you know, driving them into like their rivals' businesses and sort of like snooping around and then if someone catches it, oh, he's got cockroaches.
0: Yeah, he's got this thing.
1: Oh, no, it's dirty.
0: Yeah, get rid of that extra star for cleanliness.
1: Yeah, it's quite a good idea. I'd be annoyed if I sort of asked my mum for like a remote controlled car and got a cockroach.
0: Yeah, it'd be well annoying, wouldn't it?
1: A bug. You can't really sort of do a little cool skid with a cockroach.
0: No, check this out. Nothing.
1: Just a little sound.
0: Get trod on.
1: Weird. Even those little, they're quite hard to use. Have you ever like tried to use one of those remote control drones?
0: No.
1: So hard. So that you look at them, people use them and think, oh, it's quite fun. It's actually really hard to get the sort of the biting point in the air.
0: Is it?
1: Yeah.
0: Right. That's a weird place to end the show, but we're out of time, yeah.
1: Okay,
0: this
1: fine.
0: Is it.
1: Well, thank you so much. Yeah. Thanks to David King. Thanks to Trent.
0: Thanks so much, yeah. And also to hopefully to the segue into this song, the cockroach thing, future.
1: Thanks to Bungle for being a rip-off merchant.
0: Yeah. Well, that was about the future, and so is this song.
1: And thanks to all our emails. Thank you. Bye.

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1: Hey, Friday. Hey, Friday.
0: Hello, ladies and gentlemen. You are listening to The Jack Mate Show on FUBAR Radio. I think I'm going to do a Mexican accent today.
2: It's rank.
3: That was Mexican.
2: Yeah, I think.
0: What is that rank?
2: It just doesn't sound like it, man.
0: Hey, compre. Compre.
2: Compre. What's compre mean?
0: Friend. Comprade.
2: Yeah, you go.
0: Is that right?
2: Yeah,
0: comprade. Comprade. You're listening to The Jack Mate Show on... Can I roll with that?
2: No! Let's just watch Will. What do you think?
3: No!
2: There you go. There's two no!
0: That's not offensive, though, is it?
2: No.
3: I don't know anymore.
0: Yeah. Welcome to The Jack Mate Show on FUBAR Radio. It's Friday.
2: Why don't you do our accent we do, which isn't actually an accent. It's just a random accent that we just do on the show. For the Brazilian boy. Rafael.
0: It bit me, man.
2: Hey, man, come on.
0: Hello, guys. Welcome to The Jack Mate Show on FUBAR Radio. I am joined by my co-host, Tom Norris.
2: Hiya.
0: And my good producer, Will. My goofy producer. Goofy.
3: Hola, senor.
2: He's so goofy.
0: Out of all the Disney characters, you do look like Goofy the most.
3: Not today.
0: Go on. No, do Goofy.
3: What do you mean? Oh, I don't know what I said.
2: That wasn't bad. Put his hand down the trousers when he did it.
3: That's what he does.
2: Does he?
3: Yeah, he's a G, man. He's no G, Goof. That's what the G stands for.
0: Goof is not a G.
3: Yeah, it's old Joof.
2: Joof? Where's Joof?
0: El Hatch Goof. Today on the show, we're going to be talking about moving out and what it's like now that we've all flown the nest.
4: Oh,
0: we've not all flown the nest, have we, Tom?
2: Not me!
3: He has flown the nest in previous lives.
0: Oh, he has. But
2: I've been out of the nest. I didn't like it, so I went back in that nest.
0: Flew back to his mother's teeth.
2: Mother!
0: But we are going to be playing some...
2: Come on, man.
0: We're going to be playing some sick tunage.
2: I've already mentioned my mum's teeth.
0: 2 minutes in.
2: All right.
3: What?
2: You behave yourself.
3: Sorry, she's talking to myself.
2: Judith is listening to this.
0: We're going
2: to
0: be speaking...
3: You're the one to talk, fine, sir.
0: We're going to be speaking to somebody from Moon Sugar. Is that correct?
3: That's correct, Jack. Well read.
0: My heart dropped a bit because I thought it might have been Sugar Moon. But no. Sugar Moon would have been horrible. It'd be like Button Moon. But
3: oh,
0: worse.
3: No, it's Sugar Moon.
0: Sugar Moon.
3: No, I'm joking. It's Moon Sugar.
0: Moon Sugar. Moon Sugar.
3: Unsigned Act of the Week.
0: Moon Sugar.
2: Independent Act of the Week, like we discussed last week.
0: Oh, we're going to call it independent now, just because we're a bunch of pussies and we don't like to offend anyone.
2: We are what you eat, Jack.
0: Thomas.
2: Come on! I support England!
0: What
3: the fuck was that?
2: Don't know.
3: Dump that.
2: Nah, tick that section, Will.
0: Nah, give that a big cross.
3: Just that sentence.
2: In the podcast, just put that in.
3: This is actually a script that we're working to.
0: Plus, one of the guests we've got coming up later on.
3: I'm
0: I say
3: excited.
0: One of, it's only one.
2: The guest.
0: The Irish maverick himself, Mr. Sean Burke.
5: Thank you for having me. That I'm so really happy to be here.
0: How happy on a scale of 1 to 10?
5: More than 3. 8.
3: Backsplash.
5: 8.
0: That is more than a tree, to be fair.
5: Yes.
0: What was the commute from Ireland like?
5: The commute, it was very, it was very far.
3: And,
5: I just am really happy to be here. Je m'appelle.
3: I think what we've learned... What we've learned is accents are maybe not a strong point.
2: Accent. We should never do accents.
0: It depends what accent it is. I'm pretty good at some accents.
3: Yeah, well, maybe let's find out off air.
0: Apparently, if you say...

0: say, if you say space ghetto,
1: yeah, we ordered the internet. The other two,
0: I haven't heard of this.
1: We ordered the internet 2 weeks ago, Jack.
0: Well, if you say space ghetto, yeah, but I weren't doing a radio show 2 weeks ago. If you say space ghetto in an American accent,
2: yeah,
0: it sounds like a Scottish person saying Spice Girl. Ready?
2: Space ghetto.
1: Space ghetto.
2: No, but you're doing
1: space
2: it.
1: Space ghetto.
2: Yeah.
1: Space ghetto.
2: Space ghetto.
0: Space Gale. See, it sounds like Spice Girl, doesn't
2: you
0: it?
2: You didn't say the words then.
0: Ready?
1: Space ghetto.
0: Ready? Space ghetto.
2: No, it doesn't work for me.
3: It does a bit.
0: If you
2: space ghetto.
0: If you listen properly with your ears. Ready? Space ghetto.
1: Space ghetto.
2: Yeah, that worked.
1: Mine sounded more like it, though.
2: No, Jack's worked for me.
1: No, weird, if you listen to it like back in slow-mo, you think, oh my god, we're actually in Glasgow. I had to think really quickly. Anywhere in Scotland. I got nothing, Jack!
0: So, yeah, we've got all that coming up. We've got Moon Sugar, we've got Sean Burke, we're going to be talking about moving out. It's all good, it's all lovely, but we will go to the first song now. This is Catfish in the Bottom. Let me try that again. This is Catfish in the Bottlemen's new song.
1: Bottlemen.
0: Seven.

0: That was Catfish and the Bottlemen with Seven. Thoughts?
1: Yeah, lovely. I really like that.
0: Sweet.
2: Will was just saying how he thinks the next album's going to be massive.
1: Before I heard the single, and now I've changed my mind completely.
2: There's another one. I said massive then you just like it off.
1: Oh, digging my own grave. Just digging.
0: There was one they released before Seven, wasn't there?
1: Yeah, Soundcheck. Soundcheck.
3: Yeah, I like
1: Soundcheck. Check. I said it first.
0: Do you like it?
2: All right, mate.
0: Do you like it?
2: I did.
0: Did you like it, Will?
1: I did, yeah.
0: So that's two singles now. Yeah, two you've liked. Why are you judging?
1: No, Soundcheck. Soundcheck was okay.
0: No, Soundcheck was better than that one.
2: Yeah, I probably would agree with Jack on that. To be fair,
3: yeah, look, so, you know when you get bands where you know that you would really like, but you just haven't investigated them.
1: Who's that then?
3: That's them. That them for me. I've really got into them.
1: I'm going to see them.
3: I enjoy them.
0: No, you're not.
1: I literally completely. I think they're going to be the best band of 2016.
0: Are you going to go see them?
1: Yeah, I'm seeing them in 2 weeks on Monday.
0: How?
1: Emma got tickets.
0: No way.
1: Yeah.
3: How'd she get them?
0: I was trying to get tickets hard.
1: Well, you might have a spare one.
0: No.
3: I'll go.
0: No.
3: Sold. Bagsy. Shotgun.
0: Nah.
3: No returns.
0: Yeah, turn him down.
3: No returns.
1: You
0: go on.
1: Shotgun. She had a spare one in a ballot, but I don't know if it's gone. We'll talk offline.
3: Right, shotgun.
0: Sweet.
3: Oh, Matt, I'm seeing Catfish and the Bottom Man in a few weeks.
0: Oh, you're so boring.
3: I fucking love them. And
1: you were slacking them off earlier.
3: No. Yeah.
1: You said the lead singer looks like a lemon that hasn't been eaten.
0: Or washed.
3: Hasn't been eaten.
1: Yeah.
3: Just a lemon. Just a lemon.
0: As opposed to those lemons that have been eaten. Yeah. We know what that looks like.
1: Exactly. Matt, you're right.
0: What have you been up to?
3: Me and Will went out for a little night out last week after the show.
0: What was that like?
1: Crazy.
3: It was pretty crazy.
0: Why was it crazy? What happened?
3: Robbie Knox, who was on the show last week, was with his Norwegian friend, who we all have heard a little bit about, but we had never experienced.
0: Desi.
3: And Desi, we went to the pub and he was sitting there and talking away, and he's quite quiet, and he's like, I'm gonna get a round in. And then he came back to the came back. Was only about four of us there, was there, Bevy?
1: Yeah.
3: Came back with three Guinness, three pints of just beer, six shots of Jägermeister.
0: What?
3: Yeah, just came back with that. We were like, what? And Robbie was like, Desi, we're getting a taxi in 15 minutes.
0: Really?
3: Yeah, and then so we were like, okay. I mean, we weren't planning on going out, but we were like, a night with this guy, Desi, seems like it's going to be a...
1: I specifically texted you in the day saying, I'm not going out tonight.
3: Yeah.
1: But then that all changed when we met Desi.
3: And then the hilarious thing later on is we met up with them later on at the Groucho because they had like some food planned.
0: Yeah.
3: And we got there and Robbie was off his face.
0: Was he?
3: Yeah, he wasn't there long when we got there. He was very drunk.
0: Really?
3: And then so he left and it was just us lot and we got booted out because obviously Robbie wasn't there and he's the member. So we weren't there for long.
1: It's not happened before, has it?
0: What did they say? Well, they just come over until you got to go?
1: Robbie said to the woman he was leaving.
0: Yeah.
1: And the woman was like, oh, you finished your drinks.
3: Why did Robbie say that?
1: Pissed,
3: by the way, I'm leaving. Kick those anyway.
0: So yeah, because he probably didn't want you to fall asleep in the toilet again and ruin his rep.
1: Or be sick on the floor.
0: Yeah. So Desi.
3: Desi was there. We were left with Desi and this guy called Michael. Michael was a very nice guy, a very well spoken guy. And then we went to the next pub.
0: So I think. Has Desi already bought more rounds in than Will has in the whole year that we've known him?
1: By buying. Even half of that round was more than I've ever bought in my entire life.
0: That's true.
1: But he, Desi, the overall thing you should take away from this, owns a second division Norwegian football team called Vidar.
0: Oh.
1: And we were like, oh, we'd love to come over. He was like, Wednesday, we've got a game against our rivals. I'll pay for your hotel, your plane, you'll come over. I was like, well, I'm working, Desi, but we'll try and sort something.
3: But maybe you were trying to do it. Natalie was like, no, you can't do that because you've got to do this.
1: Yeah.
0: Maybe he was drunk, though.
1: Maybe he was, Jack.
0: Yeah.
3: But, later on, this place was mental. We went to the next place. It's like Shoreditch House, but it was Soho House.
0: Yeah.
3: And we were sitting there. We felt like a couple of twinks sitting there with two older guys just buying us drinks. And one round there for four beers was £53.
0: Oh, rank.
1: Remember that night when we went out and we were at the bar and you were like, how much do you reckon this is going to be? I was like, it's going to be like 25 tops. And you were like, yeah.
0: I bought a bottle of white in, didn't I, for Robbie and Saunders.
1: What was that, 45?
0: Yeah, 45.
3: Fuck me.
0: Yeah.
3: I wouldn't know what to do. I'd be like, can you put the lid back on and we'll call it quits?
0: Because Robbie had been buying me pints all night, and then I was like, do you want a drink? And he was like, oh, I'm only drinking wine.
1: That's
0: and
1: when
0: I
1: was Saunders like, was there, wasn't it?
0: Yeah, and because they were buying it by the bottle, I was like, oh, I can't just come and buy a glass of white wine when they're drinking bottles. So I was like,
3: I would have.
0: Yeah. Yeah. My pocket was telling me I should have. Like,
3: yeah, but the funny thing was at this place because it was Michael's membership, and You know when you like someone's offering to pay for something and you kind of act and you're like, oh no, don't do that.
0: Yeah.
3: So Desi was like, I'll get it. Michael's like, oh Desi, don't Desi, I'll get it. But Michael didn't go anywhere near his wallet the whole time.
0: Really?
3: Oh don't stop! Oh no, you got your car now. Oh Desi.
1: It was a good 2 minutes to stop the action, but yeah, didn't get involved.
3: They're really nice guys. It was a really good evening, but it kind of made me think.
1: Do you think he's? Yeah, both of them.
3: Oh yeah.
0: What big money?
1: Mega yeah. piece.
3: That round was nothing for them, I think.
1: Desi bought that round, like 18 drinks, and he was like, in Norway, this is five, worth the same equivalent as five lagers.
3: Which is mental.
1: That's the cost of living over there.
3: It is crazy. Desi died for 10 minutes before.
0: Did he?
3: Yeah, his heart stopped for 10 minutes.
1: Yeah.
3: And then, but he's got this thing in his heart now, so it reboots him.
1: Literally just presses F5 and he just refreshes like that.
3: No, but his heart can stop and then he can feel it reboot him. He told us all about it. He told during an intimate moment.
0: That
3: he
0: is
3: died.
0: Mental.
3: He died during an intimate moment, so his wife technically had sex with a corpse.
0: Really?
3: Yeah. So not him, just a corpse on the other side of the room. It's just a coincidence.
0: Is he kind of immortal then?
3: In a way, he's Iron Man.
1: In another way, he's not.
0: So
3: no, we can all if we all bring swords to Norway.
0: So let me get this right. Last Friday, I went back in the rain, yeah. right, to Norwich, and on the way back, a fizzy drink exploded in my backpack.
3: which makes me so happy.
0: So my brand new iPhone charger was broken, and on worse than that, my MacBook is now unusable. When I turn it on, it goes beep beep beep. I went out, had a terrible night. You guys met up with millionaire football tycoon. Had all your drinks bought for you all night.
3: Yeah.
0: And to top it off, the guy's fucking Iron Man.
3: Pretty much.
0: Yeah. He's not fucking Iron Man.
3: Well,
1: he's fucking Iron Man.
0: He could fuck Iron Man, and I'd respect him for it. I fancy him, and I haven't even seen him.
3: He was just he reminded me of Tony Soprano. Very chilled out, very chilled out. But he was, just, and he wasn't being flashy. He wasn't trying to be flashy.
0: He's Tony Soprano cross Roman Abramovich cross Iron Man.
3: Yeah,
1: cross Ian Beale.
3: No, Ian Beale.
1: Well, Ian Beale's an entrepreneur.
0: Well, I went to the waterfront with Westy, so I guess
1: there was Jason there.
0: Yeah, he was there.
1: Jason, get my bag. No one will get that. No. That's cool, man. And that was just a Friday. We haven't even got to the Saturday.
0: Oh, come on, then.
1: No, you go next. What was wrong with the waterfront?
0: That's terrible.
1: Why?
0: It's just boring, mate. That's why I'm doing this sober May. Not going out.
1: Save some pee?
0: Yeah, save some pee. Just save some liver. Do you know what I mean? Just keep it cool.
1: Big drinker, innit?
0: Yeah, but the thing is, I went out on Bank Holiday Sunday to a club called Mantra in Norwich.
1: Never heard of that before.
3: I've heard of it.
0: You've been there, haven't you?
3: I think so.
0: Yeah, you have.
3: Have I?
0: Yeah, that's
3: with you.
0: Yeah, that's when Lewis and Spencer Louis was in the garden smoking area and things were kicking off and we had that photo, didn't we, sitting up top on the sofa.
3: Yeah, I don't remember the kicking off bit.
0: Oh well, so Lewis being really lovely or some shit.
3: Oh yeah.
0: Know. Yeah, but
3: oh, and I really offended someone outside. I remember
0: was the waterfront.
1: But, moving on. Yeah.
3: Okay.
0: But anyway, moving on. Yeah, so I went there, and if anyone listening is from Norwich and gives a shit about recommendations and stuff like that, if this was TripAdvisor, I would begrudge giving it a one star.
1: That would be too much.
0: Horrific. And I used to live in this club, but it's just gone downhill. Like, I got a pint of Heineken.
1: Mm.
0: Now, you got a feel for me here, Will. Right, go back to Birmingham prices, yeah? You've lived in London, so you're kind of used to it now. Right? Yeah. So the sting's been taken out. But I got a pint, and they served it as a two-thirds in a two-thirds glass.
1: Oh, right.
0: Yeah, and it came to £4.90.
3: Me being an idiot, what is, like, a two-third glass?
0: Yeah.
3: I don't know what that is.
0: It looks...
3: Obviously, I know it has two-thirds of a pint.
0: It's the same height as a pint
3: just
0: glass.
3: A thin one.
0: But it's thinner.
3: Oh, yeah.
0: And, and Westy quickly did the math and told me that a pint of Heineken in there would cost £6.35. And that's Norwich.
3: Bloody
0: and it cost a tenner to get in. Doors opened at 9 o'clock, so we thought, we'll beat the queues. We'll get there 9:30. It was dead in there till about midnight, so we'd sobered up. We was like, we can't keep buying these prices. We're going to spend a fortune.
3: Did you go somewhere else afterwards?
0: No, went home.
3: Taxi driver?
0: Beep, beep! Beep, beep, beep, beep, beep! I was asleep by 12:30.
3: Oh.
0: Yeah, so my bank holiday was pretty mad. But then luckily, I'll tell a lie, I was going to go to sleep, but then my phone rang, and it was some millionaire tycoon Iron Man chap.
1: No way!
0: He was like, come to Norway. So I flew to Norway.
1: Yeah.
0: I got off the plane. Robbie Knox was there. Just like 10, 15 like supermodels with him.
1: What?
0: Robbie went, which one do you want? I went, none. My girlfriend's better than all of them. Thank you very much.
1: Yeah. Hey!
2: You had your fingers crossed.
1: Then? Oh, Jack, well played.
0: Yeah.
2: Scribs.
0: Cheers, man. Thank
1: Tom,
0: you.
1: Tom, don't.
2: Oh, get out of his arse, right, Will, every week.
0: Let's get out of the past and into the present.
1: Yeah.
0: What are you doing this week?
1: I haven't really got much planned, but I've got a little bit of flat roof next to my, you know, my flat set up. I might try it out tonight. So I'll teach you the details.
2: Got some flat roof.
1: I might treat it as a little hot spot, you know, get a few ciders out there.
0: You're going to hotbox it?
1: No, Jack, I don't
0: come
1: do
0: on,
1: that.
0: Come on,
1: stuff.
0: Will.
1: Don't start this.
2: You said that because he's doing dry May.
1: Oh, here we go. Yeah. Come on, then.
0: Will's doing green May, isn't he?
1: Every month's a green one for me.
0: No,
1: you know what I mean?
0: To be fair, though, Brian Will, just for your health and stuff, not so much for your mind, but for your body, if you are going to give up the fags and take weed up instead, I think that's a fair trade.
1: Yeah, why?
0: And I think Judith would be nothing but proud of you.
2: Will told me that he only smokes, he wants a gruff voice when he sings like Bryan Adams.
0: Oh, yeah.
1: Don't want to close my
2: eyes. Aerosmith. I said
1: Bryan Adams.
2: Adams
1: sing?
2: He sings Summer of 69.
1: Yeah, probably better doing Aerosmith.
2: Well, that's not
0: Will,
2: what I said.
0: Will told me that he was banned from Amsterdam because they'd sell out of stock if he went over there.
2: Oh, that is true. Afro Man based his first single on Will.
1: That's what me and Michael Payne get on. That's how me and Michael Payne used to deal for
2: him. Don't generalise people.
0: Yeah, come on.
1: No, he always fuck off.
0: No,
1: don't you dare.
0: Will.
1: Don't you dare. Don't start going down this one.
0: I asked Michael once and he told me to fuck off. He said, I'm not going to smoke that shit. Put that dirty, disgusting smoke into my lungs.
1: So look out the window. I can probably see him.
2: Was it what? Doing what?
1: Doing that.
2: Vandalising?
1: No. Having one.
2: Having what?
0: So having one.
1: Oh, I'm out of here.
2: Should we play a song? Because I feel a bit sick.
0: Yeah.
1: No, what are you two idiots doing at the weekend?
0: Well, not being racist for a start.
2: I'm going to the beach, you racist sod.
0: Yeah.
1: I'm done.
0: Yeah.
2: God.
1: Fucking bollocks this is.
0: There. What are you doing, white boy? Chewing tobacco?
2: Womanizing?
0: Yeah.
1: What?
0: Have you been on any dates this week?
1: Not this week, no.
2: Oh, Jesus.
0: Fuck me. How is he, alright?
2: Didn't go on the date.
0: What? What?
2: Doesn't work in any way. It's fun.
1: What are you two? Anyway, we need to talk about a major serious thing that happened this week for all of us, and we're very proud and pleased to announce
2: it. Oh, yeah!
0: I got 30k views on a video.
1: Yeah. Yeah. Jack's back in the game.
0: Hey, oi, oi. Here he is. Nah, we got a show, didn't we?
1: We got a show. We've been keeping it under wraps for a while.
2: Yeah.
0: And now I've been branding it as a TV show, when it is not a TV show.
1: I got told off by Tom for doing that as well.
0: Oh, really?
1: Yeah.
2: I didn't tell Jack off.
1: Oh.
2: I just said to you, I said, like, I feel, I was just very obvious with the online thing, but I understand the, guess more buzz.
0: If I'd have said I've got an online show, people would be like, you've had one for years, mate. It's called jackmate.youtube.pixo.com. Right, so...
1: No, but that was... It's been very good to go
2: out. Very well received. I've had a lot of nice and lovely comments, and I appreciate people being very supportive about it.
0: Yeah, I'm overwhelmed by the support that not just the Comedy Central show, but the YouTube channel's getting as well.
1: Yeah, it's very nice, isn't
2: it?
1: If
2: any of the listeners want to see it,
0: go to comedycentral.co.uk/jackmate. Remember the double A's every time there's an A in the name.
2: Is it the Jack Mates show?
0: It's just it is the Jack and Mates show, but the URL is /jackmate.
2: Okay, cool. And if let us know what you think about it. Tweet us in.
1: Yeah, man.
0: I think, like, people... I don't want to get cheesy, right? But I think...
2: Oh, you stink.
0: But I think... I think content creators in general take their viewers for advantage.
2: Take
0: advantage of the viewers is what I'm trying to say. Because
1: in what way?
0: When I get a tweet through and somebody says, like, oh yeah, just watched all of the clips on Comedy Central, they've tagged Comedy Central, they're like, quality, give Jack a show.
1: Yeah.
0: It's easy to take that as just, oh, another tweet, just saying good on the show. But what they've actually done is they've watched my YouTube video, clicked on the link, watched every single one, or the good majority
2: and
0: of them.
2: That's a long amount of time.
0: Yeah, that's a long amount of time. And then gone onto Twitter, typed it out, and tagged Comedy Central. So Comedy Central is seeing it and being like, oh, hello. And then using hashtags and all that stuff. And that takes a long, long time to do that.
2: At the end of the day, if enough of that happens and, like, there's enough interest in there, then we could be actually looking at a genuine...
0: If it wasn't for the build-up my YouTube channel got, then I wouldn't have a radio show. And if it wasn't for the success that the radio show has had, then we wouldn't have got Comedy Central things.
2: Exactly,
0: so.
2: Yes. It's all relative. Awesome.
1: I don't want to brag, but I actually got 30 shares.
0: Which is good.
2: That is a lot of shares.
0: Yeah.
2: I think I probably got less. But
1: no, yeah, I think you did, mate.
2: But in a way, didn't we all get 30 shares?
0: In our hearts.
2: Yeah. In a way... Didn't we all get 13,000 views on Jack's channel? In a way, didn't we all get 350 on my channel? Which for me, in a day, is very good. That's usually
3: end of the week.
0: I did think your video was slightly different to your normal ones, but much funnier.
1: I thought the intro was the best intro you've done.
0: The intro was well good.
3: Thank you.
1: Where can people watch it?
3: I was very much struggling to think of an idea, which I feel like I've kind of shot myself in the foot by doing intros.
0: There were certain things I would have moved and changed about. I think you had all the components. I think some things were put in strange orders, which I'll tell you about off air, but because it's boring for everyone else.
3: Basically, the bad thing was, well, I was very early days in terms of me doing vlogs and stuff, so I wasn't very confident about putting the camera everywhere and doing it in public as well. I didn't know a lot of the guests.
1: You left me in charge, didn't you? And that's never a good thing.
3: And that's why I was out of focus and very shaky. But the thing is, like, the guests I didn't know very well, so I didn't really want to be that guy who they didn't know either, who's now vlogging in their face, and I was just like, fuck it. And as well, we were very focused on getting...
1: It was a busy couple of days, wasn't it?
3: The second day was a lot more chilled out and seemed relaxed.
0: The first day was
3: relaxed.
0: Very...
3: But looking back on it, like, because it seems so long ago, it's kind of like, oh, that happened. And, like, I actually did genuinely laugh watching a lot of the videos, which...
1: And we wouldn't have met David, who had that big steak dinner.
3: True. Yeah. He's been ripped the shit out of every show ever since.
0: Yeah, but I feel bad for David, because Jacob's got his job now.
1: Yeah.
0: And I don't think David really did anything to lose that.
1: Isn't David... I think David actually got, you know, taken out back.
3: Really?
0: Oh, and sorted out.
3: Like, well, he's turned into glue.
0: Mm.
3: Oh! Right in the ghetto!
0: Yeah, do me a good spread at my funeral. Put it on Duncan.
3: Do the wake. Do the wake next door. Jack and Tom will do swaps in the corner.
0: Nah, if you're listening, David...
3: Rest in peace.
0: He's got massive speakers. Listen to this.
3: Look, I used to do a work experience for these people.
0: Yeah.
1: No, but I used to work there.
3: I ran the gaff.
1: Just food by now.
0: As and when, really.
1: Yeah. I went in when I wanted, really. It's freelance, so, you know. Just expenses. Boy, I talk about it. The lunch there was absolutely super.
0: Oh, okay. So coming up after this song, myself, Tom and Will are going to be dissecting... well, we're going to be reminiscing back on when we moved out.
3: What it was like moving out. This is an artist who I recently discovered. He used to be in a band that I supported once. It's called Barnes Courtney, and this song is called Hands.

0: very good, Noz. A very good choice.
1: Yeah, he's got a lot of...
0: Is he on Spotify?
1: I think he is, yeah. He's only got a few tracks out, but there's another one he's done that's very good as well. He's just got a nice voice. It's kind of a bit vintagey sounding, and yeah.
2: That was Barnes Courtney with Hands, for anyone that wants to.
0: It's nice, because normally you don't choose anything past 1995, so.
3: It's good. Bazinga!
1: That's strange.
0: No, that's good, that was.
1: No, that's cool, man.
2: So, moving out stories, please, if you don't mind.
0: Well, you start, Jack. You've only just recently moved out.
1: Well, you've moved out before that.
2: I think Tom should start, because he's the first person that moved out.
3: I first moved out.
1: I moved to London for work.
0: Oh, you had that amazing new gaff, didn't you?
1: The only way I can describe the house was a bit like... only in looks, not as in atmosphere. As, like, you know, Geordie Shore's house. Just a big fuck-off house.
2: Yeah.
1: Obviously not as big, because they got a million people living in there.
2: Yeah.
1: So it's an amazingly big house in a really nice part near Hammersmith. I moved in there, and strangely, like, I moved in... really weird. I met up with this girl who was looking. I knew she was looking for a house as well. And the only reason I knew this girl was my mate Harvey had chatted her up in an airport once, and he saw that she posted on Facebook saying she's looking to move somewhere in London. So I met up with this girl, Amy, and then we went to see a house together, and then we decided we'd move into this house, which was in Hammersmith.
2: Well, so she was pretty much a stranger when you met her.
1: Yeah, completely. And now, nice little fact, that day we went to see that house, she met her husband-to-be. Who's about moving into the house as well. Now they're getting married, and in January I'm going to their wedding in Sydney. This massive house, I couldn't afford a big house like that, so I was subletting. So I was in a little, like, tiny box room, a bit like a dollhouse room, which was a bit weird. But the house was so nice, I was willing to kind of be like, I don't care, I'm just literally sleeping in here and get to enjoy the rest of the house. And it was a nice house. It wasn't like weird atmosphere where I've lived in places before where it's I didn't really feel comfortable, and I very much shut myself away to avoid housemates.
0: Like we were talking about the other week, when you wait to go to the kitchen till it's free.
1: You can hear people doing things, and you wait, and then you kind of go... just the kind of weird anxiety of bumping into certain people.
2: Weird. Strangers. Yeah. Do you... what was the hardest part about moving out? Because obviously, at home, you've got all those creature comforts, haven't you? So
1: there's things you don't appreciate that your parents kind of do.
2: It's
1: little things like... having your washing done, that being ready and done.
0: Like toweling you off.
2: Come on,
0: putting
2: Will.
0: Talc on you.
2: Come on, Will.
1: Judith changing you.
0: Yeah.
1: Every time you want to... oh, I'm going to leave that there. And, yeah. But just that kind of thing, like things getting... washing getting done and things like that. It's just... it's like... And meals, like... My parents make a lot of homemade meals, and like... when you move out and you're like... should I make a meal from scratch? And you're like, nah, I'm probably not going to do that.
2: Yeah.
1: And then, like, you think that the amount of effort they went to every day to make food and stuff like that. Which now I'm back at home now, so I'm reaping those.
0: Now, are you finding it with your gammon soup and everything?
1: Yeah.
2: I don't know why people keep rinsing the gammon soup.
0: It sounds nice.
2: It wasn't gammon soup, it was gammon that was very fatty, so it bathed in its own filth.
1: That's like Will in a bath, isn't it?
2: Am I selling it to you?
1: I will fucking beat the shit out of
0: you. One punch.
1: One punch.
2: Don't nick my catchphrase.
1: Yeah,
0: I nick my own. You take rank. That was my catchphrase.
2: Oh, rank.
0: Oh, I know. Got you. Two big ones here, Mum. We're eating tonight.
2: Oh, God.
0: Chicken dinner.
2: After a ciggy. Right, so...
0: but how are you finding moving out? Calm down, dickhead.
2: Literally no fights today.
0: How are you finding it moving out? How's the independent nature?
2: It's good.
0: Food, what are we talking? What's on your weekly
2: So I'll make
0: meal
2: stuff
0: plan.
2: Like spaghetti bolognese.
0: Classic, everyone does that.
2: I'll make my own homemade chips and cod.
1: Do you like coconut?
0: Fish and chips, is it more complicated?
2: Yeah.
1: Jack, do you like coconut?
2: Yeah.
1: You should do, because you're on a bit of a health kick.
2: Yeah.
1: Make sweet potato fries with coconut oil.
2: I have done that.
1: Uh-huh.
2: Yeah, a little bit of garlic... garlic sprinkled over them.
1: Sprinkling the cloves.
2: No, not the cloves, but Westy's got all these spices. A little bit of oregano, a little bit of thyme. Maybe finished off with a little pinch of rosemary.
1: Oh, that sounds really like shit.
0: That sounds nice.
1: Jack, don't do that. Put that away. Oh.
0: So how are you getting on with the washing?
2: The washing is a struggle.
0: The worst of all is the sheets, the bed sheets.
1: After what you've been up to, you dirty sod.
0: Will you start? Not everything, Tom. All right,
1: man.
0: We've all got our own bit of privacy.
1: It looked like a murder scene.
2: I bet your bed sheets are covered in fag holes.
1: Fag holes.
0: I don't smoke in my bedroom.
1: Blood.
2: In your bedroom. Where do you smoke?
1: On the dance floor. Ow! It's on fire. You see him on there.
0: But don't. Have you judged the quilt changing yet. That's the worst one.
2: The quilt changing, right? Yeah. Everyone says that this is the hardest one. It's the easiest
0: no
2: one.
0: No way! You're upping me on.
2: Right, do you know how do you do it? You just try and put it in?
0: I have to get Emma in.
2: I will tell you a way to do it and it will change your lives forever.
0: Both hold the corners and then shake it down.
1: I mean,
2: turn the duvet cover inside out.
0: Yeah.
2: Put your hands in.
0: Yeah.
2: Grab the corners and then reverse. Like
0: yeah,
2: that,
0: but my I've got like
1: this
0: a king
1: is really
0: cutting quilt.
1: Edge radio. We're uncensored talking about how to change your duvet.
2: All right, let's edgy it up then.
1: Yes, please.
2: Right.
1: On. I don't think it was the case of it was hard to change your duvet. It's just the annoying. It's a long process.
2: To edgy this up and make this more FUBAR, because I feel like we've pandered to the majority right
0: now. The Alfie Days crowd.
2: Yeah, the Alfie Days crowd. You carry on asking me. You're doing a sterling job asking me house questions.
0: Yeah.
2: And I will just throw in little bits of offensive things every.
1: Yeah, please.
2: Everywhere.
1: That's all we want.
0: Yeah. What about hoovering and stuff like that and keeping all the dusting on top?
2: Hoovering, I've kept on top of, because you know I have my girlfriend around a lot.
0: Yeah.
2: And like, that's more of a girl's job, so like.
0: No, that's just offensive, Jack.
2: No. That's exactly the point, Will. That's exactly what I just
0: no,
2: said.
0: No, that's misogynistic.
2: Yeah.
0: Uncensored doesn't mean you have to be misogynistic.
2: Yep. Ask me another one. I've done sexist, so we've got plenty to go through it. Go on.
1: Oh, God, well, Will's already done the racist at the beginning of the show.
2: Yeah,
1: so
2: right, so racism's done. God, that's my best one. Next.
0: Got loads on that.
2: Yeah.
0: 2 pages of material.
2: Next. Who do I live with? Boys.
0: Yeah.
2: Yeah, fucking hell. Hear them bumming every night. Ugh. Right, next.
1: You've made out with both of them, haven't you, before?
2: Oh, fuck me, mate. No, why would I do that? That's disgusting.
1: But seriously.
2: I have made
0: for
2: out
0: anyone that's
2: with,
0: listening, no, Jack's playing your character.
1: Jason.
2: I ain't made out with a good looking one. I just made out with a weird looking one. Got next.
0: So we got your cooking, your cleaning.
2: Wait, so I've done sexism,
0: ironing.
2: Racism.
0: No, but seriously, do you do ironing? Or do you just.
1: I'm shit at ironing.
0: I had to get Jerry to iron my shirt last week, my other flatmate.
1: Yeah, that was embarrassing for
0: that
1: everyone.
0: That was.
1: Because Will was going to go out. We're going to the smart casual place, and he's going to wear. You know that video of Louis Theroux dancing with Adam and Joe in his big black jumper?
2: Yeah.
1: He's going to wear that.
2: Who was?
1: Will, to a night out in Mayfair. He's going to wear a stupid Louis Theroux jumper. He's like, what? I look alright. You look rank! And then he was like, no, it looks good.
0: Oi!
1: It looks good.
0: Yeah.
1: And then
0: he
1: took it off.
2: Did it look good or not?
0: Nah, in hindsight, Tom was right.
1: He borrowed my boots.
0: Yeah, and I put them on as a top, which was really weird.
1: Yeah,
0: so it didn't really fit.
1: Strange.
2: What was that song they danced to?
1: Oh,
2: what
1: was it?
0: I gotta make this money. It's all I need.
2: Gotta get this cheese.
0: It's all we need.
2: My money don't jiggle.
0: It folds.
1: Compact.
2: So wiggle wiggle for show. I'm 6'2" in a compact, but luckily the seats go back.
1: So good.
2: I'm riding in my Fiat. Don't know if you can see it. If you need a boyfriend, I can be it.
1: Feeling fine with my red.
2: Red wine.
1: Yes, Louis. Yes, Louis. You're doing it. I love that bit. It makes me so happy.
2: For anyone who doesn't get that reference, we're talking about Louis Theroux when he attempted to do a rap. So go on Netflix, watch Louis Theroux
0: on
2: rap
0: page.
2: Music.
1: It is the whitest thing you'll ever see.
2: Yeah, but it's also great. It's also
1: you're
2: great.
1: You're not saying white is bad.
2: Well, do what you want to do, buddy.
1: I shall. Yeah, for the thing I was going to say about living. What were we just talking about?
2: We're talking about like ironing or that shizney.
1: Ironing. Like once I was doing some temp work and I had to go to this place wearing a black shirt. And I bought the new black shirt because it didn't have one.
2: Could have been any colour.
1: But yeah, but it was black and I love it. And then I went to go iron it.
2: Mm.
1: And my dad was like, oh yeah, the iron's in the outside. So we both went outside and he was just standing over me telling me how to iron it. But I was just like,
2: who was
1: my dad? Because I don't know how to do it, but he just stood there and like he just like just watching me doing it. He's like, I'm not very good at ironing either. I was like, help! I don't know why he came.
0: See, when I first moved out of my house,
1: I went nowhere.
0: I had to move into a bedroom with two people. Well, me and another.
2: Yeah, boy or girl?
0: Another boy.
1: Wing.
2: Gutted.
0: No spoon.
2: That, fucking hell.
0: That barrel of laughs.
2: Did you move out with wing or spoon? It sounds like we're in a fucking World of Warcraft, mate.
1: When he went to uni, he lived with this guy called Spoon, who I had the pleasure of meeting last week.
2: What was he like?
1: The other week.
0: No, because I was trying to say, he was a good lad, but...
1: Full of beans.
0: He came back
1: full
0: from...
1: Full of beans.
0: He came back off of like a 24-hour coach trip, and he took a shitload of Valium as well.
2: Valium?
0: Yeah, he'd been not. He'd slept the whole way. Like 16 hours
1: straight. So you would have thought he'd be full of energy, but...
2: What, and he came to see...
0: Chili beers.
2: Straight away?
0: Yeah. Well, like 6 hours later.
2: So, was he boring?
1: Did you meet up with his friends later on?
0: Yeah.
1: What were they doing before?
0: No, he didn't. They stayed over.
1: What were they doing before?
0: Doing drugs, man.
1: What kind of drugs were they doing?
0: Bad drugs.
1: They were smoking...
2: What?
1: Can I say this, Will?
0: It's up to you. It's not me who's doing it.
1: Okay, well, Will was talking about his friend Spoon. Spoon? Is that his name?
0: Yeah.
1: Spoon was talking about his friends and they might meet up later on. He goes, oh, they might come out later. They're just smoking some crack.
2: No way.
0: Yeah. He was like, that's why I had to get out of the house.
1: That's what? So the kind of people you hang out in London now?
0: No, I don't hang out with them.
1: It's people that smoke
0: Spoon
1: crack.
0: Spoon came to me as a shelter, as a refuge for a night out.
1: And he's like, oh, God, and you were there smoking weed. Hey, Spoon! You heard this new reggae track?
2: Is he called Spoon because he burns him, or...?
0: No. You're very good, Jack.
1: I like that.
2: That's good.
1: That's why you're on here. Totally central like that. Hashtag
0: because I've never had a brother or sister, that whole experience was a bit strange for me to start with.
2: What, other mates smoke crack? Getting a crack, then? That would be strange.
1: Well, living in a room with someone was quite strange.
0: I tell you what, this is fastly turning out to be worse than that week when I thought you'd made them clips that were derogatory about me.
2: It's weird. When Spoon comes to see you, you say he's coming to you because you're like a safe haven.
0: He literally didn't even know he was until about 40 seconds ago.
2: Wait.
0: Weird that. And now you've got a back catalogue of references about him.
2: Wait, he's
1: really weird, man.
2: He's coming to see you as a safe haven.
0: Yeah.
2: But little does he know, you're smoking 20 a day of the Gateway Cigs. Do you know what I mean? Like, well, you're smoking Gateway Cigs
0: What's
2: one day.
0: Gateway
2: Cigs? You started
1: vaping before you started smoking.
2: Yeah,
1: that really lame thing people do sometimes.
2: Yeah, so you smoke, then you hang around with Michael, bun some splifters.
0: Oh, so it's all right for you to say it, and then
1: he knows Michael. That's the thing.
2: He knows
1: Michael does it.
2: Yeah.
1: Whereas you're just saying that you've never even hung out with Michael.
2: Yeah, you said I've never hung out with him, but I can tell you right now he smokes weed. It's like, don't be so judgmental. I know him. We've bunned.
1: Yeah.
2: We've bunned fatties. So I can say that.
0: Moving out.
2: Talking of.
1: Next, you're moving out. So yeah, you moved into a uni. The first, you obviously lived in a room by yourself.
0: Yeah, but I've got no brothers or sisters.
1: I'm
0: sharing.
1: Stop going on about it. I'm not giving Judith a hint. For Christmas, I want a baby sister. If you had a baby sister, what would you like her name to be?
0: Rosie.
2: Amy, after his idol, Amy Winehouse, rest in peace.
1: Would you have preferred?
2: You love crack cocaine.
1: Would you have preferred an older brother? Or younger brother, older sister, younger sister?
0: Older sister.
1: Why older sister?
0: Older brother.
2: Older sister, above 18.
1: Wow.
2: So that's older pedophilia. No, not pedophilia, that's incest then.
1: Older brother would I'm not just saying it, because I experienced as well, would have...
2: Probably touched
1: decked you, mate.
2: Probably
1: not touched you.
2: Right, that's incest. No, I've
1: done incest.
2: Paedophilia. So for the listeners that are now tuning in, we felt the radio show was getting a bit bland and not too foobar, so I've tried to spice it up a bit with a bit of offence. So I've pretty much ticked off everything. I've still got bestiality. I'll get that in.
0: If you're playing foobar bingo, let me tweet in your cards.
2: Will has fucked a goat. There we go. Shall we go to...
0: I mean, you're crowbarring him in now.
2: Whoa.
0: You fucked a crow!
2: We went from ironing and doing the washing up to how many times I can be offensive to loads of drugs.
1: I'll tell you what Will hasn't done, what he might do soon, though.
2: A pill?
1: He might take a pill in Ibiza.
2: Yeah, he might do.
1: I took a pill in Ibiza to show Avicii I was cool. And when I finally got sober, felt 10 years older, but fuck it, it was something new.

0: So producer Will's gone to the toilet, so Tom Norris has taken the opportunity.
1: There you go. Look at us go. Who'd have thought?
0: Oh, go on. And if I want a bit of tunage in the background,
1: just a little bit underneath it.
0: No one can. We can't use this in the podcast.
1: Oh God. There you go.
0: What should we talk about? Why don't we slag him off so when he listens to the podcast?
1: Let's say nice things about him.
0: Sure. All right.
1: God, I think he's coming. Oh, God. I haven't done anything.
0: Oh, dear.
1: Is that?
0: Yes.
1: There you go.
2: Okay, so...
1: Oh, God. He's back.
2: Well, we've just made a hash of that. So, Tom thought he'd be producer while you went to the toilet.
0: Still 14 seconds left.
2: Yeah, I know. So, he put the mics up and put the song down. So, we were, like, having a laugh. Like, yeah, we're fucking about with the buttons. But then we realised you couldn't hear us, so the song was just off.
3: So, I just, it just ruined it, if anything. Yeah.
2: You all right? Did you have a good wee?
3: You all right? Did you get it in the bowl?
2: Good night. How much did you get in the bowl?
4: All of it, man.
2: Oh, you're fucking quality.
1: How dark was it? Because if it's too dark, you need more water.
4: No, I'm all right. I think I had too much water.
2: It's just a luminous white.
4: I couldn't see it.
2: See-through.
4: See-through.
2: It's about loads of... It's all
1: right. You wish that was see-through. Or went on your trousers.
2: So that's what we got now.
1: I really wish that worked, what we tried to do then.
2: Will, you've got...
4: I don't get what you were trying to do.
1: We just thought, you know, pirate radio.
2: We're
1: like, just, you know...
2: We'll try next time.
1: Yeah,
2: next time we'll get you.
1: Next time you need a poo, we're going to do it.
2: Yeah.
1: Give us a bit longer.
2: Yeah. Right, so Will, what have you devised for this little segment?
4: I found a rather deep list on the Metro website, which ties in very well to our subject matter today about moving out.
2: Great.
4: Now, you and Tom are going to dissect this list.
1: Oh.
4: And we're just going to have a chat, man.
1: Okay, man, let's start at number 15.
4: 15 worst things about moving away from home.
1: Oh, no, let's start with number one.
4: Maybe that's a good place to start.
1: Yeah, the best place to start is always number one.
4: Now, you miss your family more than you realise. Now, has this been the case for you, Tom and Jack?
2: For me, not so much.
4: Why?
2: Because just really just been all right.
3: I'm not making jokes this week.
4: That's fine.
3: I'm being good.
2: Go on, you can try.
3: No, I don't want to.
2: Okay. Do you miss...
3: Good on you.
2: Okay.
3: I'm a bit of a mummy's boy. Didn't really thought... Well, I've got a mum tattoo, which kind of gives it away, but...
2: Mum.
4: Oh, right.
3: Do you never know that?
4: No.
3: Do you hate me a bit more now?
2: To be fair, I've got my mum's name tattooed on me.
3: Have you?
2: I actually have. Go I have, on. But it's in Greek.
3: Greek? It's not a name, it just says mother, doesn't it?
2: Huh?
3: Just says mother, doesn't it?
2: No, I'm...
3: No, a stranger.
2: I've got a meth head on my car. She's done. She don't do meth. She might do, I don't know. Haven't seen her in a while. Will? Well, don't laugh at that.
3: Well, come on, man. Don't support his mum's meth habit.
2: Yeah, Will, come on. I know you like your drugs. He'll be calling her up now, won't he? Oh, do you want to come and spliff some meth?
3: What's her name? What's her name?
2: That's not.
3: All right.
2: What do you want to know her name?
3: I'm not going to find her down. Friends reunited.
2: Deborah.
3: Deborah? Oh, Deb.
2: Debbie. Dabby Debbie, they call her. Nah. Her name's not even Deborah. I don't want to give her a real name away.
3: What am I going to do?
2: A lot of people are after her. Oh. What? You'll go, Will? You'll go? Family. What? Do you give a shit about your family? Essentially, what you're asking.
3: You're close to your family.
4: Yeah, well, it's just me, my mum, and my dad are a close unit.
1: Me and my mum and my dad. And me and my mum and my dad and my grand, we're off to Birmingham. We're off to Birmingham.
2: Where are you from? Exactly.
1: Worcester.
2: Bromsgrove. I'm banging my fucking thighs, mate.
3: When you have an uncensored radio station, you think anything you could do, like bang, kick things, break bins, but not this guy.
2: Nah.
3: He's got his little bare belly.
2: Get
3: some more pants. Judith, can you buy Will some more pants? His pants are rank.
2: Every week he comes in the same grotty ones.
3: They do, every week.
4: Same with that, authentic apparel. They're authentic, mate.
3: They don't look authentic.
2: They look like bin bags with apparel written on
4: it. Says it on the tin.
3: Hessian sack apparel.
2: Yeah.
3: Itchy nuts.
2: Big word.
4: No, I often go back to see my mum and dad even though I live in the big smoke.
3: What's the nickname for Birmingham? Is their nickname like the big smoke?
2: Brummy.
4: Just the big stink.
3: The big stink. Okay, I wasn't being derived, if I just wondered.
4: Brummies.
3: It was the culture city, wasn't it, for a while?
4: Nah.
3: City of culture?
4: You know, Hull was actually the city of culture in a couple of years ago.
3: Really?
2: That's rank. Norwich was for a while.
3: Really?
4: Oh, was it?
2: Yeah.
4: And Liverpool's been it as well.
2: Yeah, Liverpool's been it more than the other one, I think.
3: It's open to everybody.
1: Everyone's had it, so it means nothing.
3: Me and Jack did a little photo shoot earlier, Will.
4: Yeah.
3: Just in general. And we were made, which we're not sure how well it'll look, we were made to recreate the album for Abbey Road Beatles.
4: Who was doing the photos?
3: He was a cool guy, and the rest of the stuff that was just, it was a
2: that was a bit questionable, but the rest
4: it was all right.
2: Yeah,
3: his stuff, look, he's got a talent, that boy. What's his name? Jack, shout him out.
2: Aria Mark. Yeah, I think he's pushing his Instagram a lot. He was telling me that he went to the refugee camp in Calais in December, just rocked up, bought a ticket, rocked up, and stayed in almost, which were almost hut type things, with some Iranian. Iranian refugees.
3: He said on TripAdvisor he's going to score a very low. Kidding. Highly.
4: Number two, the loss of home cooking, Jack.
2: On suite, but this is just outside.
3: What? Nothing sweet about this.
4: The loss of home cooking. Now, your parents are there to provide.
3: I brought that up, haven't I?
4: Yeah.
2: Yeah.
3: Should have done this before.
2: Let's do the next one.
4: Number three, being in charge of your finances and bills, a very, very tough one, even for me.
2: It is tough.
3: Even for you.
4: Even for someone as intelligent as me.
2: It is tough.
4: How are you finding it?
2: Tough.
4: Yeah, how tough? On a scale of one to tough?
2: Literally.
4: Tough.
2: Tough.
4: Tom, how do you manage?
3: Well, how did I manage?
4: Did you manage?
3: I think one thing you don't take in consideration when you're at home, and I'm just assuming that you guys have, but your parents have like Sky and good internet, and then you move out.
2: Do they? Oh, that's why you fucking went back.
3: Sky Plus.
2: Lovely.
3: Two different bucks.
2: Sky Plus what?
3: Sky?
4: You got multi-room.
3: Well, my dad sits in one room, my mum sits in the other room, and they watch different TVs. That's normal, right?
4: Yeah, no, my mum and dad do that. Dad's on the iPad, mum's on the tablet.
2: My mum and dad does that, but the rooms are in different houses in different cities. No one knows where
3: your mum's not in a room.
2: She is.
3: Under a bridge.
2: She's got...
3: Kidding.
4: You said you were kidding.
2: How come my mum's... walls are made of curtain. They come back every now and then. Doctor, just check it. Nah. Wait, I'll see that, guys. I can't.
3: We're sorry, Deborah.
2: Well... Even Deborah. Oh, it may as well be.
4: Oh, stop it.
2: Right, we can't.
3: No, but like, that's one thing you don't take it like in consideration, how much things are paying for.
2: Imagine if she tuned in one week. Fuck it, me.
3: I want to reconnect. Oh, I don't. No, I don't. No, I don't. Goodbye.
2: I'm going to start making an effort.
4: She lives under a bridge.
3: I've turned my life.
2: She's a crack addict.
3: I've turned my life around. Now I've got millions of pounds. I want to reconnect with my son, maybe invest in him. She lives under a barney curtain. Oh, fuck them. Bye. Where's it Ben Phillips, cunt? Oh, mum.
2: Oh, mums.
4: But finances,
2: yes.
4: It's the little things that you always forget about, like buying 10 packs of stickers. Where's that money going to come from? I need that. Come on, get the money for the stickers.
3: That's funny for us, because we can see you slapping your arm like a crackhead.
4: No, no.
3: Well, you're just doing that anyway.
4: Yeah, just do that.
3: No, yeah, things like Sky and all that stuff, it all builds up, and phone bills, and then you just haven't got that.
4: Jack, do you budget? Do you budget yourself even for the little things in life?
2: I am honestly the worst at that.
4: Are you?
2: The worst at that, yeah.
4: So a food
3: How much
4: budget?
3: Do you spend like a week on food, roughly?
2: Too much.
3: How much do you eat out a week?
2: Not as much as I used to. Since I moved out of the house, into my own house, since I've been out, I do cook a lot more and I don't eat out as much as I do. But I won't think anything of like just going to Mackey's and just getting a tea.
3: Do you still go to the Whiffler? That's Jack's local Wetherspoons.
2: No, last time I went was with you.
3: Oh, Jesus Christ.
4: Oh, lads, there's a lovely Wetherspoons around the corner from me, which I saw on Monday, and I've thought of you two, so we'll have to go there.
3: I bloody love a Wetherspoons.
4: Yeah, we'll have to go there.
2: What makes it lovely?
4: It just looked very nice on the outside.
3: To be fair, though, your local pub anyway... It's bloody charming.
4: Oh, the Shaft?
3: Yeah.
4: Might go down there tonight if you fancy it. Get away from here.
3: I need to go to the gig.
4: Oh, yeah.
3: Oh, funny. Mm.
4: So, Jack, you not so good on the finance?
2: Not really, nah.
4: Missing occasions, that's a bit dark. Taking care of yourself is harder than you thought. I mean, that's the whole list, basically.
2: Do you know what? It's weird, right? Because our house is actually quite clean. Mm. So what will happen, it will get really bad in the space of a day. But then the next day, someone will just go ham on it and then it'll be fine.
4: Yeah.
2: But then there was, for some reason, in our bathroom, which is probably the cleanest room in the house, Jason's big on his, like, disinfectant. Like, there's always blue shit in the toilet and that. Do you know what I mean? Not blue,
4: blue shit.
2: No.
4: Oh, my God.
2: Yeah,
3: we
2: live in Avatar world.
3: My old manager from when I worked in Zara once drank so many WKDs that he actually did a blue shit.
2: Wow. But like little Papa Smurf coming out.
3: Yeah, it's like, oh, look after the other one.
2: I bet when it came out, it looked like he was birthing Marge Simpson. That'd be rank. Oh. Anyway, yeah, our bathroom's very clean, but I went in there the other day and I like had a little smell and it stunk like the most potent fish you can smell.
3: Wow.
2: Literally, it was so acidic
3: it was round,
2: in its smell that it gave me an instant headache. Literally. And then I came out, I was like, who's been in there? Like that. And Jason was like,
3: and then half your face was sad and no one could smell anything else.
2: Oh dear. And then Jason was like, oh yeah, it's this towel. He got this towel and it was just all like hard.
4: Crusty.
2: Yeah, no one knows how or why.
4: He does.
3: Slashed it against the floor and just broke into a million pieces.
2: Yeah, it did, yeah.
4: Just really menacing, right. Just staring at it.
2: And then it's just all like blood and stuff on it. Oh. Nah, I'm going too far. And then my mum crawled out and went, give me my towel back. That's my dinner. No.
3: Sorry, Dave.
2: Right.
4: Maybe we should just change the whole show to be based on your mum.
2: Nah, that's not. That's not.
4: No, I know.
3: And the Jack Mum Show.
4: Dealing with your landlord?
2: Guess who? What?
4: How's your landlord? Are you alright?
3: Guess who's back?
2: No, but we did have our first noise complaint. So.
4: Yeah! Come on!
3: Was that you playing Monopoly the other night?
2: Yeah.
3: I fucking love that reason.
2: Yeah, I've been smashing the Monopoly. No, we came back drunk from Waterfront last Friday.
4: Oh, right.
2: And I saw a friend that I hadn't seen so far this year. And I brought him back and was like, check out the place. But we were both very drunk. I was very silly drunk. Lewis Whelan.
3: Okay.
2: Yeah, he just started hibernating since December, but he came back out. Yeah, I got really silly drunk. I don't really get silly drunk. I was laughing a lot and shit like that. And then the next day, Jason was like, oh, yeah, the estate agents rang us up. They had a noise complaint from downstairs. But they said it sounded like heavy footwork on the floor. Well, and we have a football, which we often play in the house, so I think it might have been that.
3: I've got a question for both of you, which is it's related to this.
4: Go on.
3: Obviously there is. You don't have to say names, but what thing does your housemates do which particularly get on your wick?
2: Good question.
4: We've got...
3: Because when I think back to it, I was fairly chilled out.
4: The only one thing we... And I'm probably culpable of doing it as well. We've got very heavy-duty fire doors on all of the...
3: Oh, yeah, you do.
4: So every time you shut them and they swing back, this bang! You've both been there.
2: Yeah,
4: very,
2: yeah.
4: Very loud if you don't control the swinging motion. But that's the only thing. Otherwise, Jerry and Emma, they're great to live with.
2: Mm.
4: Guys, I'm coming home. Jack?
2: To be fair, none of them actually do anything that affect me or the house in any way. But you know when someone just has, like, a trait where you're just like, that fucking, like, annoys me, but it shouldn't annoy me? I know I'm
3: like
2: in the wrong... So this is
3: they're not listening, are they? They won't listen.
2: No, they probably won't listen. And I've told them anyway. So Westy does this thing that I hate, where he gets food.
3: Oh, yeah.
2: He gets food, Will, right? And he puts it on the side, so it can be a takeaway, cooked food.
4: Right.
2: And all he's got to do is walk 5 paces out of the kitchen, 5 paces into the dining room. But he will literally just be hunched over and eat the food where he's just prepared it. It's like... Just chill, mate. Take it and sit down. Or he'll be cooking, and if one thing's ready, he won't just do a fry up and be like, right, egg, sausage, bacon, hash browns. He'll go, well, the egg's done off, I don't eat the egg.
4: Honestly?
3: Kind of like hunched over his food like Quasimodo over his toy set of the Notre Dame.
2: Yeah.
3: Yeah, like that.
2: Yeah.
3: I have an egg there, sausage.
2: Yeah, or just like Phantom of the Opera, just like. Rank, absolutely rank.
4: How's Westy, all right?
2: Yeah, he's all right.
4: Yeah,
2: yeah, he's had a job interview today.
4: Oh.
2: I don't think it went very well.
3: Yeah.
2: Basically, Jason works at the same place, Aviva Car Insurance.
4: Yeah.
2: Jason had a group interview when he went, and then he was pulled in to have a one-on-one interview, and he got the job in the interview. Westy went.

0: reference. Okay, so I just did a very.
1: Do you know where he is now? At the pub with Dave, the work experience boy.
2: Both laughing themselves silly.
1: Laughing themselves into a catto.
0: But I just, you know, obviously helped him out. He's, oh yeah, sorry, man, I should have told you about that. I was like, I literally thought it was some spam email.
2: That is a bit bizarre.
1: Tom Norris as a reference. He was just like, how low is your life got to be when you're putting Tom Norris down as a reference?
2: What was it? Was it for Azerbaijan?
0: Yeah.
2: Fucking hell.
0: Which is very weird. So how long did he work there for? I was like, he did 2 days just to help me as a favour.
1: He moaned the whole 2 days. He got too pissed one night and thought we all offended him, so he ran off into the bushes.
0: Oh, yeah. He got Larry that night. That night was good, though. That catfish played there, didn't they?
1: Yeah.
0: That festival.
1: Yeah, we didn't go see him, though,
0: and
1: weirdly.
0: The Struts,
1: yeah, strutting about.
0: And that band that were a bit moody in Mardi.
1: Yeah.
0: You used to like him.
1: Reverend and the Makers.
0: Yeah.
1: Next up, we've got the landlords is done on there. There's no one to lean on.
2: Failure becomes terrifying. That's very deep.
1: Yeah, that's far too deep.
2: There's no one to lean on. You spend way too much time on the phone.
1: It's goodbye childhood.
2: You experience regret.
1: But I was experiencing regret long before that.
2: And you consider going home. Have you considered going home yet?
1: Where is home, Will? For me.
2: Exactly.
0: Well, on that note, I wanted to play you this song because I wanted to get your opinion on it, because I thought it was a bit weird. It's the new Mumford song, and it's called There Will Be Time.
1: Where is home?

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1: Incorporated. I always feel bad if a female is performing a sexual act on me and it's taking too long.
2: Yeah, when you're doing an oral or handy, you don't want to be doing it for too long.
3: 20-minute blowjob, I'd get a bit bored.
2: Yeah, if it's 20 minutes, you should have, like, an interval or something.
1: Ice cream. Your little ice cubes with a little flat spoon.
3: You have a manager come in going, okay, guys, good first half.
1: You're not doing enough with the balls, babe.
3: She's going, okay, got this.
1: Pump.
3: Go. Back of the net.
0: Every Wednesday. 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
4: So what I know, Jack, you didn't hear much of that because you had to go to the toilet. But Will, what did you think of that?
5: Yeah, generally impressed. Started off a bit...
4: A very slow start. I didn't remember it being as slow as that.
6: What was it, Mumford & Sons?
4: Yeah. Basically, they're featuring an African artist at the beginning.
6: I guess when I hear that band, I just hear the Ford & Sons.
5: Yeah.
6: Oh, yeah, very good.
5: Ah, very good, sir.
4: Charlie Simpson has done a new song as well in a similar vein, doing with African artists. It's actually really, really
5: When's
4: good
5: he going to give it up?
4: Well, he's doing Busted again.
6: No, don't talk about Charlie giving it up. You need to give up the Charlie.
4: Yeah, that's he's got a fair point.
5: Fuck
6: off. Yeah, thank you very much. I'm here all week.
5: Should we speak to our first guest?
6: I'm not here all week, based on the money we get. Right, go on.
5: We stopped this a couple of weeks ago.
6: Sorry. Yeah, speak to the guest.
5: Hello, mate. Are you there?
7: Hello, mate. Yeah,
5: How are you doing?
7: Yeah, I'm good, thank you. Good.
5: Jack, meet Aidy from Moon Sugar.
6: Hello, buddy. You right?
7: Hello, Jack. Yeah, so I'm good, mate. Thank you.
6: Lovely stuff. What's that accent?
5: That's my hometown.
7: Birmingham, mate.
6: Oh, Birmingham. Our producer Will is from the same area.
7: Awesome.
6: You can have a little bond. Are you a blues fan?
7: Yeah, of course I am. I'm not retarded, mate.
5: Yeah. He's on board.
4: Unscented.
5: So how are you, mate? Thanks for coming on today.
7: Yeah, I'm all good, mate. Just finishing up at work, actually.
5: Lovely stuff.
7: The fun life of a rock star and all that.
5: So for those that don't know a lot about Moon Sugar, inform us. How did you all meet? How did you all meet to start with?
7: It was me and the guitar player. We're friends through a mutual friend. We got together with our keys player, Dave. He worked at the same place as John. And we just started writing, pissing about, really. Writing this and that. And, you know, the people that had heard the songs thought that they was good. So we went and got ourselves a drummer and a bass player. And here we are now, really.
5: Oh, very organic.
7: Yeah, it's just happened, sort of thing.
6: Nice. Well, where does... Probably a question you get a lot. Where does the name Moon Sugar come from?
7: It's a term for cocaine that we use up here in the Midlands. So that's where the name came from.
6: Oh, I wondered why Will was so into you.
5: Idiots.
6: I will probably... pop in with a few questions a bit later on. I'll let these boys cover the serious ones and then we'll have a little chat and I'll ask you some silly stuff in a bit.
7: Yeah, okay, no pops, mate.
6: Go on, Will, take it away, sir.
5: So what sort of gigs have you got coming up soon? Like, what's the progression of the band?
7: Well, we're in the studio at the moment, just recording our first EP. We've just finished tracking on that. Just got to do overdubs, mixing and mastering.
5: Where are you recording that?
7: It's a little place on a farm called Gospel Oak Studios up by us.
5: Lovely
7: little place, by the way. So we've set up camp there. We've got a gig at the Amersham Arms in London on September the 18th, which is for Alan McGee's crisis charity thing that he's doing up and down the country. So we're jumping on with that. We've got a few other little bits in Birmingham towards the end of the year. That's about it, really, at the moment. We're just focusing on getting the EP out and everything that goes with that.
6: Lovely, popping off.
4: So do you have any festivals planned this year, for the summer?
7: No, we haven't got any festivals. There's a festival, actually, in our local area of Solihull, but they don't want to book us for some reason.
6: Well, fuck them, man.
5: Fuck them. Solihull, it's full of pretentious cunts anyway around there.
4: It sounds shit to me.
6: Yeah.
5: Solihull.
7: They're booked Scouting for Goals, so, they don't really want to be on the same fucking bill as them wankers do.
5: Exactly.
4: They need some fucking moon sugar.
6: Yeah.
5: AD, I'm just going to educate. So Solihull is quite an affluent area in Birmingham.
7: Yeah,
5: To give you a bit of background, that's where Duncan lives.
4: The boss man.
6: Oh, and
7: nice.
6: Oh, right. So perhaps Moon Sugar are just a bit too edgy, bit too rough around.
4: Duncan loves Moon Sugar.
7: Yeah, a bit too rough. Yeah.
6: Okay. So it says on my sheet that Oasis are a big influence in your music. Is this correct?
7: Yeah, they are an influence. Yeah, the people that have seen us, apparently we remind them of Oasis. But yeah, they definitely are an influence. The whole Manchester scene is really, you know, the Smiths, Stone Roses,
6: yeah,
7: Joy Division, New Order, all those sort of bands we all love. So
6: lovely. And if you say in a dream world you could headline any festival, which one would it be? And which one of those sort of Manchester scene bands would you have supporting you?
7: Okay, I think it would be Tea in the Park.
6: Okay,
7: a bit of an obscure one, but obviously I've seen the crowds and stuff on the telly and what have you.
6: Yeah,
7: and they just look like the baddest crowd going. They're fucking nuts up there, aren't they? So
6: is it in Scotland, is it?
5: Yeah,
7: it's Scotland.
6: Okay, cool.
7: And supporting, I would say, I'd have the Smiths, you know, get the Smiths back together, why not?
6: Lovely stuff.
5: Give them a chance, wouldn't you? Get them on the undercard.
7: Yeah, I'll give Johnny a little chance, yeah.
6: Is it time? Can I ask my crisp question, Will? Is that all right?
5: Oh, let me just check the clock.
6: Oh, is it time?
5: Three, two, one. Yep.
6: Okay, cool. So, if you could compare your music to any flavour of crisp, what would it be and why?
7: Any flavour of crisp.
4: Think out of the box.
7: I'd say Worcester sauce flavour.
6: Weirdly, we've had a few people say Worcester sauce.
7: Yeah, it's a love-hate thing, I think. That's the best way to describe us. You either love us or you hate us.
6: Oh, and the people of Solihull, well...
7: Oh, they're not too fucking keen at the moment, mate.
4: They need to grow up. They'll all start
7: turning back soon when we start getting a bit bigger.
6: They're prawn cocktail kind of guys. Fuck them.
7: Prawn cocktail, definitely.
4: Nothing wrong with prawn cocktail, guys.
5: No, there is a lot. You're from Solihull?
4: I've been there.
6: If you could have any artist feature on one of your tracks, has to be a solo artist, and it would have... I'm going to just make this very complicated for no reason. It has to be somebody that you've never been compared to or anything like that. If you had to pick, like, or somebody who wouldn't necessarily fit your style of music, who would it be? So I guess I'm asking, I've gone the long way around asking you what your guilty pleasure is, in a way.
7: Okay. I'd say Prince.
6: Okay.
7: The fucking the best guitarist fucking that I've ever seen anyway. And if you want my guilty pleasure, I might as well throw it out there. I'm an ABBA fan. I quite like ABBA.
5: Go on, Aidan.
4: New shoes.
7: Yeah. Yeah.
6: Nice.
7: Bit of ABBA I like, so.
6: Lovely stuff. Where can we go to see some Moon Sugar content?
7: You can go over to our, if you get onto our Facebook, which is facebook.com/moonsugarbrum.
6: Brum car. Yeah.
7: Nice. 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
6: Okay, cool.
7: All the links are on the Facebook anyway. Yeah, Twitter is @moonsugarband.
6: Lovely stuff. Do you want to throw to your song now?
7: Yeah. We'll go over to the song if you want to stick it on.
6: Sweet. Introduce it for us, mate.
7: Okay, this is Moon Sugar, and the song's called Justify. Make sure you turn it up.
6: Thank you so much, mate.
7: Nice one, no problem, lad.
6: Cheers, mate.
7: Bye.

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1: Rose. And we have now got Lynn Parker, founder of Funny Women, on the phone. Hi, Lynn.
2: Hi, how are you?
1: I'm good, how are you?
2: I'm good.
1: Firstly, something quite strange that I actually came to the Funny Women Awards in 2012. I wanted to get into comedy. I really liked the idea of it. She said, well, you've got to come to this. So we went with a group of her friends. And it was one of the most inspirational evenings I've ever had. And I genuinely believe it's kind of helped shape what I'm doing today because it made...
2: Oh, that's fabulous.
1: Yeah.
2: You know what? A great thing to say on International Women's Day.
1: Yeah.
2: I love you.
0: Every Thursday.
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4: That was Moon Sugar with Justified. Do you like that, Will?
5: Yeah, it was just nice to hear a voice from home, basically.
4: Yeah. Do the voice.
5: Ah, it was Moon Sugar, mate. Thanks for playing our track.
4: That's offensive. That is offensive.
5: What's wrong with
6: that? You just had a guest on and you're just taking the piss out of
5: him. No, I'm doing an impersonation.
6: God.
4: Yeah, but sometimes they can not go down very well.
5: No.
4: I just had you got a couple of noogie brads here, boys. Joining Private us things. In the studio now, we have the wonderful Sean Burke. Sean, how are you?
7: Not too bad, thanks for having me.
6: We clap guests.
4: Do we clap? Now we do.
7: That's fine with me if you want to clap. It's all good.
4: Jacob, can we clap?
8: You can do.
4: You can clap? Yeah, right, okay.
6: There you are.
7: Yes.
6: Yes.
4: It's a pleasure to finally meet you, because obviously I've been watching your videos for a long while.
7: Yeah, it's been years now.
4: It is, yeah. I can't remember how I came across your videos, but...
7: Probably through Bri, was it, maybe?
4: Oh, it may have been. Are you a good friend of his?
7: Yeah. Well, actually, I haven't seen him in a while now.
4: Well, he's
7: doing his own thing. He's just Bri now as well.
4: Yeah.
7: But he's doing very well.
4: Yeah.
7: He's on the Late Late Show in Ireland, which is like our equivalent of, I don't know, Graham Norton.
4: Oh, really?
7: Like that.
4: Yeah, that's not bad.
7: It's not very good, though. The Irish equivalent of most things is pretty...
6: Graham Norton's Irish as well.
7: Except for Graham Norton.
6: Yeah. I like Graham Norton.
4: Do you have an English version of Graham Norton? Is that what it is? Just an English person just doing well on...
7: What would that be? God, I suppose Alan Carr, chatty man.
6: Yeah.
7: TV host, you know.
4: I guess. So what would you brand yourself as? Would you say you're a comedian?
7: Yeah, I'd say comedian now.
4: Yeah.
7: But doing bits and bobs, like YouTube videos started out like that.
4: Yeah.
7: Similar to yourself, and now we do stand-up and... kind of like a bit of comedy acting and...
4: Yeah, because you're like a proper comedian. I just... try and be funny in a video, but I'll put comedian in the bio. Whereas you actually go out and you do the shit, don't you?
7: Occasionally, yeah. Not as much as I'd like to now. There's people, especially coming to London, that you could actually do stand-up like 7 nights a week, and there's people who would do it. Like, I wouldn't be getting paid gigs yet, but obviously there's so many amazing comedy clubs here.
4: Yeah.
7: You know, I'm probably doing like 1 a month at the moment, but yeah, trying to just build up a decent set that I can work from for this year, you know.
4: Nice. Well, because you stayed around mine last month.
6: We had a little binge.
4: Yeah.
7: Yeah.
6: Binge watch review, yeah.
7: Oh, really?
4: Yeah. Yeah.
7: Oh, God.
4: Yeah, because I don't like
6: those extra 8 views from us.
7: I noticed the spike.
4: Because I don't really like showing people on YouTube. Because you have that awkward moment where you're standing there and you're like, are they going to get it? So Tom was there. It was late one night. We were struggling for someone to watch. I was like, I'll watch this guy on YouTube, but you actually really liked it. And then we were like, all right, I'll get him in.
7: It'd be awkward if you didn't. And he's like, it was the worst night of my life. He was just there, like, blank-faced. Why did you do this?
6: I think he showed me the selfie, or the hands sketch first.
7: Yeah.
6: And then we moved on to the Shawshank.
7: Oh, yeah, the Irish.
6: I like the fact that, because you didn't give it away, obviously, yet, to kind of like, what is that from? And then you figure it out.
7: Yeah, very much
6: enjoyed it.
4: Yeah. Why don't you tell Sean about your idea for a sketch that you have, and Sean can rate it?
7: Yeah, go for it.
4: Because I think it's a good idea. Do you know that?
6: It's called about feet.
4: What?
7: That's not.
4: No.
6: Basically, it's about, because I live at home with my parents.
7: Okay.
6: I reference that within my cardio videos as well.
7: Yeah.
6: And I was going to do an advert infomercial for living at home with your parents.
7: All right.
6: My parents weren't going to be overly keen about me doing it, so I was going to be very much like, my mum would be like, oh, it's horrible. I'm like, and I'd be in the shot going, ooh, stick to the script or you have a nasty fall again. And my dad kind of just,
7: oh, I like it.
6: It'd be more jazzy than that.
5: Is that an intro or a full sketch?
4: No, that could be a full sketch.
6: I think it could be a full sketch.
4: Maybe you two could collab on it.
7: I think you could make a full sketch.
6: Yeah, yeah, I think full sketch.
4: Oh, yeah. I've written down some questions for you.
7: Okay.
4: But Tom said to me, when you do the interview, be less formal. Because we're friends, right?
7: Yeah.
4: We're friends. But I have written them so... Look how formal. So I'm going to give them to Tom. Tom, you read them and try and make them less formal. Because, go on.
7: Less formal.
6: Wow.
7: Okay. So just like lean against the wall, be really casual.
4: Yeah.
6: I like one of Will's fans.
7: Throw in as much slang.
4: Go on.
7: As possible.
4: Go on.
7: So he's doing it.
6: Today's show is all about moving out. You've done that recently, haven't you?
7: I have, yeah.
6: How's that? You like that?
7: Yeah, it's great. So much freedom.
6: And obviously you've just moved out of your house, which it did say on here anyway. But not that, not just that, your country.
7: Yeah.
6: So you've left that.
7: Yeah.
6: What's been the shittest part of this transition?
7: I know this is in fitting properly with the stereotype. That wasn't formal at all, by the way. Yeah, you were so cash about the whole thing. Yeah. Probably, I know this is fitting with the stereotypes, but the pubs, like here, they properly just close earlier in general. And like when they close, they close. Right. Like in Ireland, it might be like 1 a.m. on a Wednesday evening. And staff would be like, do you mind leaving in 5 minutes maybe? And you'd be like, no, just let me finish this and I'll leave when I please. But here it's like... Yeah, we'll serve you a pint a minute before, but we'll smack you in the face if you don't walk out when we tell you to. That's probably the biggest thing.
6: So that's the negative side of things.
7: Yeah.
6: But what would you say is like something that's considerably a bit better here than in Ireland?
7: So
6: like, is there anything positive you've seen, like positive stuff?
5: You're like one of them people that, you know, when you start to be at school and they'd have like infomercial assemblies come around like, do you want to do drugs?
6: Yeah,
7: no, man.
4: Yeah, yeah.
7: Don't do that.
4: The guy on the front of the maths book had glasses and a beanie hat. Learn maths. Yeah, I'm definitely going to do it now.
6: Hey guys, that's cool and stuff. I get
7: that
6: it.
7: That guy's wearing his cap backwards. He knows what's on.
4: So what was the question?
6: Yeah. He knows what's on.
7: That doesn't even make sense. Doesn't matter.
6: What's something positive in England that like better than in Ireland?
7: Transport, 100%.
6: It's just boring.
7: I know, but like it's astounding, ridiculous. It's just buses in Dublin, and they just don't show up most of the time. What can I say? The tube here every 2 minutes.
4: Yeah. When did you notice this? When we were now on our way to, where did we get on? We got on a we got the McMackies from
6: Waterloo.
4: Yeah, we was at Waterloo. And then I looked at the sign and it said next one or whatever, 3 minutes. And I went to Tom, 3 minutes? Like that. And then there was an old man next to me and he was like, 3 minutes? I'm from Norwich. We have to wait a day and a half to get a train. Like, 3 minutes is a dream, yeah.
7: You know where I'm coming from.
6: And actually, what you guys just said, this is, I have to sound like that for this.
4: Let's have a look.
6: Your content is really fresh. Original. Would you create content you didn't really enjoy if it meant having a couple million extra followers?
7: I don't think so at this stage.
6: So selling out, basically.
7: Yeah.
6: Would you sell out?
7: No, I think I don't think I would. Like, unless I was pretty happy with it, because like I've made videos in the past that I haven't even uploaded because I've been like, no. So I don't think I would at this stage. No, I think
6: I'm going off piste.
4: Oh,
7: go
6: on.
7: I'm
6: doing it.
4: Put your bib back.
7: Oh, he's gone rogue.
6: Hey guys, but my next one was
4: really good though.
6: Oh, you do it then, cunt.
4: Shag, marry, avoid Donald Trump, Ed Miliband, Boris Johnson, and then in brackets here it says I need reasons.
7: Need reasons?
4: Mm.
6: Oh God.
7: So, right. So what was the first one? Donald Trump?
4: Yeah, Miliband, and BJ, Boris Johnson.
7: God.
4: You know when you say someone's initials and then you think I shouldn't have said that?
7: BJ. Yeah. Mm. Yeah, I mean, when you say it like that, it sounds appealing. But yeah. I'd probably avoid Boris.
4: Yeah.
7: Donald Trump, what was it? Marry, shag, avoid.
4: Yeah.
6: Is it kill or kill? Avoid? Let's say kill.
7: Kill. I think you'd have to kill Donald Trump. But it's come to this. I'm sorry, folks. We have to kill Donald Trump.
6: Yeah. He's probably the only person, which this sounds a bit mental, but I think people might agree with me, is like when you think about if people get assassinated, you would be like...
4: Yeah.
7: I can totally see why.
6: Yeah, I mean, you guys don't have to agree with me. You can just nod and people won't know you've agreed with me. But everyone's nodding. if it happened, I think everyone would be like...
4: Yeah, like when JFK got assassinated, I remember I was like, oh.
5: You were good. You were WhatsApping me.
4: Yeah.
5: Devo.
4: I was on the PS4. Oh. New COD map's out, but JFK. No, I went alive.
6: Thanks for explaining that.
4: Right, move on to your. What was that? What did he say?
7: Off-piste.
6: I went off-piste.
7: Do you mean off-piste?
6: No. I think it's an expression.
7: Is it a separate
6: thing? P-I-S-T.
7: P-I-S-T-E.
6: Jacob.
4: It's like a... Jacob.
6: Pieced.
4: Off-pieced.
6: That's a thing.
4: Is that a phrase?
5: Say it in my ear, Jacob.
4: There's a
6: How
4: phrase.
6: How do you spell it?
5: This is a really good radio, because Jacob's behind soundproof glass.
7: Listening to a man Google something.
6: Anyways,
5: we'll get back to pieced.
7: So,
4: Bing that.
6: Who's your, like... In your comedy, who's your inspirations? Because your style, I do agree with Jack, it's fresh, it's original. So what kind of, like... You must have some kind of people you look up to. And
7: Ricky Gervais, probably. He would be my favourite when it comes to stand-up.
6: But you don't just copy him. So.
4: No, I don't really like Ricky Gervais. I don't... Not into it.
7: I've definitely done that more than once. Doing the hand thing. Can't see it. But probably Ricky Gervais. I used to really love like Bill Bailey, his earlier shows, like musical stuff. Bo Burnham on YouTube as well. I would always watch his stuff.
5: Blast from the past. What's he doing these days?
4: I went to see Bo Burnham live. Yeah. In Norwich, yeah.
7: I'd definitely go. If he was on tour, I'd absolutely go see him. He's a proper big comedian now in the States.
4: Yeah, he's just... That's the way I describe him. Yeah. He's just a celebrity now.
7: Yeah, he's made the proper cut. It's not like, that kind of YouTube guy anymore. Yeah. It's just Bo Burnham.
6: I've seen him do some cameos and some sitcoms.
4: Some big stuff, yeah. He was in that film with Eminem, wasn't he? He did a scene with Eminem. In
5: 8 Mile.
7: What?
4: Yeah, no, there was some comedy film, and then at the end they just threw in loads of cameos. And then Bo Burnham.
7: He had his own MTV show for one series.
4: Did he?
7: Yeah.
4: Just one series.
7: Didn't get in the second series. It was surprising, though, even for MTV, when they like love reality TV, that they even had something like that. Mm. So it was like, it never stood a chance, really.
4: What was he doing on it?
7: I think it was Zach Stone wants to be famous, and basically he was like an American teenager who wants to become famous by any means possible on the internet. So making a sex tape and doing stuff like that. Yeah.
4: Okay.
7: Poor chap.
4: Sounds like something...
6: Oh... Tom? There's something I'm trying to figure out.
5: Cocks are turning.
6: Yeah, I'm not trying to insult you in any way.
4: Oh, here we go.
6: No, I'm not. Honestly, not. Who's the person that we said Jack looked like?
5: Donald Trump?
6: No.
5: Gary Busey.
6: Gary Busey. There's when we did a thing, because you reminded me of it, just by saying what you said then. We did this like mock-up of an interview that didn't happen. I just cut a little audio clips from him saying stuff and made a thing. And I kind of came across this thing where this MTV show, some guy spent a week with Gary Busey. And it is the most insane thing you've ever seen in your life.
7: I saw a clip from it, and he's just hosing the guy
6: in his
7: garden. He's just spraying him with water.
6: He starts, like, attacking him, and then they're camping, and he's just got a knife out. And the guy's like, no, Gary. He literally loses his shit.
4: Gary.
6: It's so weird.
4: What is this? What relevance Gary, to this
6: it's just, it's an empty, I think it was like, an, like, I don't know if it was MTV, but it was a show where they spend a week with Gary Busey, and it's just... I think it is MTV.
4: Wow.
6: It's just the most peculiar... Sorry, I don't know why I brought it up, but...
5: I just found this.
7: It's worth a look.
5: Remember this?
0: The Gary Busey Show with the beautiful Tom Norris on FUBAR Radio.
4: Yeah, but that was when I had, like, blonde hair.
5: Yeah.
4: My teeth were, like...
6: No, your teeth were fine.
5: You're fine. You look like you do now, just with different hair.
6: Yeah.
5: Exactly the same.
4: Cool. Cool.
6: Go back to your formal questions.
4: Yeah, yeah. I think I'm gonna probably bin them off.
6: Yeah.
7: Yeah. Too formal.
4: There's this thing that says ask him for impressions.
5: Sure. How did you get into YouTube?
7: By doing impressions.
5: Is that how you started?
7: Yeah. And also, I used to help out people like Bri, for example, because he lived quite close to me.
5: Oh, amazing!
7: So I'd help him out with his videos, and then I was like, you know what, I should give this a shot. And then obviously I could do impressions. And I made a video of 20 Family Guy impressions, and that went viral. And then I was like, well, let's keep it up.
6: Yes, here we are.
7: And so I did.
4: What one video I saw, impressions video that you did, that I thought was very original was the comedians one.
7: Oh, yeah.
4: Because you don't really see people doing impressions of comedians.
7: No.
4: Are you confident on your impressions of those guys?
7: That was like 3 years ago now. I can't remember which ones
6: so
7: I did.
6: So it should be even better by now.
4: You did Sean Locke, and you spoke about...
7: Yeah.
4: Putting a castle in
7: it. Yeah, it was like, what a goldfish got to do with castles? Come on, Sean Locke, something like that. I can't remember.
4: Yeah, that's good.
7: I'm rusty. And then there was Ricky Gervais, but I could just do the laugh.
4: Oh. Yeah.
7: But it was like, look at his little face.
4: Yeah. Very good, very good. I like that.
5: That's very good.
6: You're doing yours, aren't you?
4: Doing what?
6: Your Gervais.
5: Doing it for an hour and a half.
4: Hour and a half. What about 6 years, mate? Jeez. No, it's all right. We're pals.
6: That's funny. This is name dropping massively, but obviously we posted all the stuff last night, naming things.
7: Yeah.
6: And Jack sometimes gets a bit excited when he tweets and just horrible grammar.
7: Yeah.
6: And Ricky Gervais liked one of his tweets, but he's like, "Do you think he just liked it because of the shit grammar?"
4: Yeah.
7: He'll never know.
4: I was like, "Thanks to everyone who made this possibly."
5: That's what it said.
4: Yeah,
5: it's amazing.
4: Yeah, that was good. Right, let's go to a song, and then we'll come back, and we'll play a bit of an improvisation.
6: Improv game.
4: It's
6: comedy.
4: Let's go.

0: Love that.
1: Mr. Knox.
2: Chill out, tune. That is a
0: summer anthem.
1: Robbie Knox listening to it in the sun.
0: Hope you're doing well, Robbie. Just got a little message on the WhatsApp group saying Robbie's laying in the sun, listen to this.
2: Did he meet them Morris dancers? Go and see him.
1: I don't know. We'll have to find out.
0: We'll ask him next time he's in.
2: Yeah, cool. Yeah. Or just send me a WhatsApp, Rob.
0: So, Sean, the comedic genius that you are.
3: Oh, stop.
0: We're going to play an improvisation game.
3: Okay.
0: But don't worry, this is more, we have to impress you more than the other way around. Right. You've already impressed us, that's why you're here. Fucking, you've made it.
3: Brilliant.
0: You've made it. So, basically, who's going to go first?
1: I think you should.
0: All right, I'll go first.
1: Basically, the way it's going to work is, we've given you a scenario, so you're going to know your character, Jack's going to know his character.
3: Okay.
1: But during when he's talking to you, I'm going to show him some new things that happen in this, and then he's going to act it out.
3: Right.
1: So you're going to be on your toes, you don't know where it's going.
0: Oh, hang on. Okay. To be fair, if you're showing me where it's going, like... Yeah. I'm being directed already, so it's more Sean who's doing the improviser.
1: Yeah. I still think he needs to be on his toes.
0: Okay.
1: But
0: okay.
1: At the end of this, you can tell us who, you know, who is the best at improv.
0: Okay.
1: For some reason, we want to know that.
0: Yeah. None of us has ever done improv before, but we're going to do it now. So, I guess this whole show's like improv in a way.
1: In a way. Yeah. The fact that how structured it is.
0: With how little we plan it throughout the week.
1: So, okay. So the first one is a vet, and Jack's going in, and he has a sick pup.
3: Okay.
0: Ding!
3: Hello, what's up?
0: Are you a vet?
3: Yes, this is a vet.
0: I've got a sick pup.
3: Oh, God, get him up here on the table.
0: Right,
3: I'll
0: put him up. It's a really bit. It's big for a pup.
3: Jesus Christ. Jesus. That's a pup.
0: Can dogs still be pups if they're four?
3: I don't know. Either that or he's got gigantism.
0: That's what I thought. I think he's dead. Oh. I think the pup's dead.
3: Well, I mean, you don't need a vet. You need a pet cemetery, man.
0: Well, can you look at it and confirm if it's dead?
3: Okay. Yes, he's dead.
0: How do you know? Just by touching it?
3: I found the vein.
0: That's not its vein, that's its... I think by touching that, you just killed it.
3: Oh, geez. Yeah, I was actually strangling him. I wasn't checking the pulse.
0: You're a fucking
3: murderer. I'm a terrible vet. It's my first day.
1: Because you read that wrong, Jack.
0: Sorry, what?
1: When I said you, I meant you.
0: Sorry, I know it's your first day. You didn't kill the dog. I think I killed the dog, that's why I'm bringing it in.
3: Oh, God, that would have been a terrible first day.
0: Yeah.
3: See, I didn't even know if he was dead or alive. I'm not good at this. Okay. All right. Yeah, I agree with that. He definitely looks dead.
0: What
3: do you want to do about it now?
0: I was just wondering what can I do? Can I eat a dog? Can dogs be eaten?
3: In this country, it's frowned upon. But if you went on a holiday somewhere, maybe.
0: Can I get that through customs?
3: You might want to send the letter ahead of time, just so they're in, don't want to get a Johnny Depp situation going on.
0: Okay, last question.
3: Yeah.
0: Do you sell any cheap cats?
3: Yeah, on the reception there, on the shelf.
0: Lovely, thank you very much.
3: Thanks for coming.
0: Improv.
1: The reason why that went so wrong is, the thing you discussed this one, this is the only one that's been discussed previously.
0: Yeah.
1: And you knew the angle we were going at, and you just didn't go that way. But you killed it. It goes a bit sinister. Then you explain because it attacked loads of kids.
3: Right.
0: Shall we go again?
1: But I don't know.
0: Okay.
1: And then those kids were demon kids. And then it was going to be, but the demon kids were big on charity work. So, twists and turns. But
0: so many twists and turns.
1: Let's just see how this is going to go.
0: Right. So if that's the only one we've planned.
1: Is there any backing music, Will, at all?
3: Oh, you want to create some ambiance?
2: No, I'm taking the music off.
1: Okay.
0: I think if this goes well, we're going to rename the genre of comedy to Tomedy.
3: Bit of a pun there.
0: Tom goes to see Sean. Sean is a dentist.
3: Okay.
1: Oh, you're wearing white. I'm guessing you're my dentist today.
3: Sorry, in English, please.
1: Sorry, are you a dentist? Are you a dentist?
3: Yes, I am. Welcome.
1: I've got a banging sore tooth.
3: Oh, come here. Let's have a look. Open wide.
1: Before we start, I recognise you from somewhere.
3: Okay.
1: Are you local?
3: Yes. I walk to work.
1: Do you shop at Morrison's regularly?
3: Occasionally.
1: Oh, because... Wait a minute.
3: Are you thinking of someone else, perhaps?
1: No. Do you remember the name Pamela?
3: Pamela?
1: Yes, Pamela. Do you remember it? Maybe if she was kissing your face, you'd remember it.
3: I suppose I would. I mean, why? What's with the questions?
1: Pamela is my other half.
3: Oh, the Pamela?
1: Yeah, you piece of shit.
3: Yeah. Hey, she started it.
1: No, well, she started
3: in the,
1: it.
3: In the dairy aisle of Morrison's.
1: Well, she said milk meat? No. I don't know why she would say milk meat. She's not lactating. Oh, but look, Pamela aside, this tooth is really painful.
3: So oh, God. Okay.
1: I mean, can you look at it?
3: Yeah. I mean, I am a professional.
1: My teeth are falling out.
3: Oh, what have I done?
1: I don't know if it's you. There's not enough detail in the script. But I've...
3: Well, I mean, you just got
1: you.
3: Here.
1: It's your fault.
3: Oh, God. I guess I slipped. It's my first day.
0: That'll do.
2: Is that it?
0: Yeah.
1: The last line was good.
0: The last line, yeah.
3: That's my excuse for everything.
1: Yeah. It's my first.
2: I don't have to do this, though.
1: Well, I think it went so well that you definitely have to do it.
2: Sean's holding the show together.
0: But for this one to work, right, we've not written down the thing, so we're just going to shout things at you.
2: Right.
0: All right, so...
1: Okay. Well, why don't we whisper in their ears what they do, and we can kind of... So
2: you're like our puppeteers.
1: Yeah, they're both on the day, aren't they?
0: Okay.
3: All right, okay.
0: We'll come around there.
2: For those that can't see the studio, Jackie's walking around.
0: I'll do Sean, you do well.
2: Tom is coming around to inform me. Here we go.
0: Right, guys, so... Basically... Oh, yeah. Want them off.
3: We do. Yeah, we don't know. Right. That's okay.
0: So... You're on a speed date.
2: Right.
1: Let's just say blind date, because speed date would be quick.
0: Blind date?
2: Speed date.
3: Speed date.
2: A blind speed date.
3: Yes.
2: Hello?
1: Loads of Labradors just
3: literally blind, yeah.
2: Loads of Labradors
0: on the road. No, let's say a speed date. They need to see each other.
1: Blind date, you see.
2: Like,
1: you see the blind date, you see the girl.
2: 15 minutes left, Phil.
1: Blind date, what do you think a blind date
3: speed
1: is?
3: Speed dates are blind dates anyway, aren't they?
1: That's not a blind
3: date. That's a different thing.
2: That's dating in the dark.
3: Yeah.
1: Let's just go for it, come on.
2: Speed dating, let's go. Who's the woman, who's the boy, or we both? Same sex.
1: You're both same sex.
2: Same sex, cool.
1: 21st century, man.
2: Right.
3: Okay. Hey, buongiorno.
2: Oh, hello, Sean.
3: My name is Giovanni. I'm from Italy.
2: Well, Sean.
3: I like you.
2: I like you too, and you're going to like me even more, so I've just had some big news, actually.
3: Okay.
2: You're looking at a millionaire.
3: Wow. Wow. Okay, actually, okay. That's a lot of money. This is a weird Italian accent.
2: I actually won the Chinese lottery, so it's a lot of yen.
3: Oh,
2: I don't know why that makes a difference to the story, because any money is good money in my eyes.
3: It doesn't... Okay, this changes things. Oh, God, do you smell that?
2: No.
3: Oh, what is that smell?
2: I don't
3: smell
2: anything.
3: Oh, my God, did you have an accident?
2: Not me.
3: During a date?
2: Pardon, Sean? I'm sorry.
3: My name is Giovanni.
2: Sorry, Giovanni. The smell's making... I can't smell anything.
3: It might be your penis, sir.
2: No, it's definitely not
3: Could
2: mine,
3: be
2: Giovanni.
3: Your biggest smelly cock.
2: I mean, it stinks a bit in here, but maybe we should go outside and go for a little walk in my garden.
3: Okay.
2: My sexy garden.
3: Is it... how do you say you look a bit rapey?
2: Just like that, you've said it really well.
3: I just decided right now.
2: Oh, you don't want to come to my sexy garden?
3: No, how do I say this? Goodbye, sir. Arrivederci.
2: Don't you want to dance with me?
3: Requiescat in pace. That's all I know from Assassin's
2: Is
3: Creed.
2: Is that the date over now?
0: Yeah, he spat in your face and left.
2: Oh, why? That feels quite real, actually.
3: Because you have a smelly cock.
0: I think we're all pretty... I mean, that was pretty good.
1: In a way.
3: I mean, we didn't stop at any point.
1: At least we didn't do that on air. At least we practiced it. Just
2: yeah.
1: So let's do it on air.
0: Right, let's do the real one
2: right, coming
0: now.
2: Back in 5, 4, 3.
0: Is there any way to delete sort of like 15 minutes of the...
2: No, that's all right. No, that was good.
0: Was it?
1: That'd be something.
0: Right. How good?
2: 10 out of 10.
0: I think it was... who was best? Who was best at that?
3: Let's see. I liked Tom's Pamela storyline.
2: Yeah, that was very strong.
3: To me, it was captivating.
0: That, so.
3: Oh, well then.
0: Yeah.
3: So,
1: that's the thing,
3: you're working with good material.
1: Team effort, yeah.
3: So.
1: It helps.
3: Although that's not improv then, really, is it?
1: No.
0: None of it was, really.
3: What did we just do?
1: It was improv, because I didn't know what you were going to say.
3: Semi-improv. So.
0: Oh, yeah, you said the name Pamela, and for that, I think you deserve a gold crown.
1: Pamela. Yeah. Well, thank you, mate.
0: Mm.
1: Should we go to a song, and then we're going to come back and do the play?
0: We will indeed.
2: This one is Little Comet with Little Italy.
1: Woo!

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1: Lovely, that was.
2: L-U-F-F-L-Y.
3: That was so lovely.
2: Did you like lovely. That?
1: Lovely.
3: I wasn't really listening to it, we were just having a chat.
4: Yeah. Yeah. Good background music.
2: Sean, are you familiar with the kids' game Habbo Hotel?
4: No, actually.
3: Not really a game.
2: Oh, it was an online chat room / game. Oh,
4: okay.
2: So basically, everybody had their own room within a hotel.
4: Right.
2: A virtual hotel.
4: Yeah.
2: And a kind of running joke that we have on the show is because when I was younger, I invested a lot of man hours into that. It was kind of. Did you play RuneScape?
4: No, actually, I didn't play too many games like that. I have heard of that, though.
2: Yeah, it's kind of like you put real money into it. You
4: oh,
2: have,
4: yeah,
2: like,
4: yeah, yeah.
2: Things. And I scammed a lot of people on there.
4: Really?
2: Like, I was a 12-year-old just scamming other kids, not really knowing what I was doing.
4: Yeah.
2: And I built up a big fortune of wealth within the game.
4: Holy crap.
2: And was, like, famous within Habbo, which is very embarrassing now because it is a shit game.
4: Yeah.
2: But my name on there was number one chav.
4: Number one chav.
2: Yeah, so basically,
4: yeah.
2: This part, that's the history, sort of. This is a segment we do where one of us writes a play every week, and it's an ongoing drama. And within the play, what has happened recently is myself, Will, and Tom have been transported as humans into Habbo Hotel.
4: Right.
2: So we're now characters within the hotel.
4: I see.
2: So it may be a bit complicated for you, but...
4: It's fine, I got it.
3: I've asked Sean to do the narration as well. He's going to be playing the character... Is it just random bloke, or is it Gavin?
4: Yeah. It's random man.
3: Yeah, yeah, you're random man.
2: Random man.
3: He's very chipper, but then he gets a little bit. But you'll figure that out.
4: A little bit sad.
3: Yeah,
2: right.
4: That's okay.
3: You'll nail that, I'm sure. And if there's any bad grammar, it's not funny to point out bad grammar.
4: just read it.
1: Yeah, I was having a quick look.
2: Right, so Tom has
3: Jism
2: written Kevin. This one.
3: Yes.
2: And Jism. We're in Habbo Hotel.
1: Jism.
4: Okay. I shall begin. The lads stood there, pixelated and confused. How the hell were they going to get out of here?
5: So, Willy? What's it going to be? You going to give me your password or not?
6: You know what?
3: Don't do anything brash, Will. Look at his shoes. He's wearing Crocs. Never trust a man in Crocs.
5: Yeah, Will. I don't think you should listen to him. He looks like he stinks.
6: Let me finish, Jack. Ever since we appeared in this dated chat room medium, I've been keeping a close eye on you.
5: Oh, yeah? What did you... Like what you see, did you? Oh, yeah. Like what you see, did you?
3: Literally one punch, Will. I'll get him.
5: Look at Tom trying to act tough. I know we're in a... Fuck me.
6: Can we start again?
5: Right. Let me just be able to read today.
6: Start again. It's all right, Jack. It's not on air.
3: Read your line when you're someone else is doing their line.
5: Right. So how should I do number one chav?
3: You'd be like,
5: so Willy, what's it going to be?
6: Italian.
5: So, Willy, what's it gonna be?
6: You know what?
3: Don't do anything brash, Will. Look at his shoes. He's wearing Crocs. Never trust a man in Crocs, Will.
5: Yeah, Will, I don't think you should listen to him, mate. He looks like he stinks.
6: Let me finish, Jack. Ever since we appeared in this dated chat room medium, I've been keeping a close eye on you.
5: Oh, yeah? Like what you see, did ya?
3: Literally one punch, Will, and I'll get him.
5: Look at Tom trying to act tough. I know we're in a computer game, mate, but this is a chat room, not Tekken.
6: Tom! Let me do this. And I noticed something.
4: Will leaned in toward number one chav, extended his arm out and placed his finger onto number one chav's shoulder, where there was one dark green pixel which looked very out of place.
6: Do you know what this is, Tom?
3: A bogey?
6: Nope, not quite.
4: Will begins to stride back and forth in a manner where if he was smoking a pipe, it wouldn't look out of place.
6: That, my dear boy, is called a cluttock.
5: You what, brav?
3: Yeah, Will. Answer this croc-wearing turd.
6: It is only the third most deadly online virus out there.
5: How do you know that, Will?
6: I was sent it on an IT course and they told us.
5: So what does that mean?
3: Yeah, Will. Answer this croc-wearing shit.
1: Just the wrong fucking button. This is all
3: just fucking speak the fucking word.
6: If he doesn't put a certain HDMI code in, it would be wiped and gone forever. And I know
3: that
6: the code.
3: Slowly, 'cause that's quite a big line there.
6: If he doesn't put a certain HTML
3: code in. Yep.
6: How's that Hotmail?
3: That's sure I have Hotmail. Go on.
5: Is it?
6: It's not.
4: I don't
5: is
4: think it,
5: it
4: is.
6: No, it's not.
3: Oh, do it again without interrupting you in the wrong
2: right,
3: way.
2: Right, so number one chav's about to scam him, but Will has pointed out that he's got a weird coloured pixel on his shoulder.
3: Then Will...
6: If he doesn't put that Hotmail code in...
2: Will's got a HTML code that could potentially save him.
3: If he doesn't do it...
6: He will be wiped out and gone. And I know the fucking code.
3: Uh-oh.
5: Tell me, what the fuck?
6: How do we get out of here?
4: And just as things got tense, a random chap came over and began to talk to the group. Hello, guys. My name is Gavin, and I've come here to make new friends. How do you do?
3: Hey, Gavin, mate. Not a great time right now, so...
4: I've been ever so lonely since my wife went out to buy that milk. She has been gone for the last 3 years. I haven't been able to have any cups of tea or coffee since, as I am afraid that if I buy some milk and she returns with hers, then we would have far too much.
5: This is depressing me a bit.
3: I don't know whether to shoot him or hug him. Hick him.
6: Can we get back to business, guys? Sorry, Gavin, that sounds like a rank scenario, but I need to save these Muppets, so if you wouldn't mind being on your way...
4: No problem at all. See you later, new friend. Bye, it's my first day.
6: Tell me how we get out of here, chavvy bollocks, and the code is yours.
2: Fine. You need to go to that fruit machine in the corner. There is a keypad on the side. Type in any website in the side and hit enter. It will take you there.
4: The boys all looked at each other, then gave it legs straight toward the fruit machine.
2: What about me? What about this fucking virus?
6: Tom was right. It was a bogey.
4: Tom got to the keypad first and he began to type.
6: Right, wait there. Wait there, Sean. There's some music coming.
3: You read this like speedily.
2: Yeah.
6: Wait.
4: Join us next week. Me?
2: Yeah.
4: Okay.
2: Yeah.
4: Join us next week to find out where does Tom take the boys next. Did we really go on an IT course? Did Will really go on an IT course, maybe? Will Jack ever admit to Tom that he in fact has two pairs of Crocs? Join us next week for more Foo Boys.
3: Fuck me. So I wrote that so late last night, but I thought I nailed the fuck out of this.
6: Yeah.
3: Oh, God.
6: Gavin, you're really confident in that. Mm. Weird, man.
2: No, I like
3: Sean
2: that.
3: Nailed Gavin.
2: What?
3: He nailed it.
4: Yes, thank you. I just got in his skin.
3: You did. You know? Yeah. You were wearing Gavin.
2: It was not your first day.
6: It's good because Sean can read as well.
2: Yeah.
3: It's weird that it's
4: hard.
3: It's
4: a handy talent.
2: Yeah. We've had many narrators that can't.
4: Really?
2: Yes.
4: Oh, God.
3: Let's leave that there.
2: So.
3: Epic Braille.
2: Epic Braille. No, I enjoyed that. Thanks to Sean for coming on the show.
4: Thanks.
2: Hope you've enjoyed it.
4: I did indeed.
2: There is always a place for you here, Sean.
4: Oh, thank you.
3: That's Sean, where do we find all your stuff online?
4: You can find my stuff at youtube.com/ Sean Burke Show. My Facebook page and Twitter page have the same link as well.
6: Good. So, good continuity to have.
4: Yeah, I was thinking
6: some
4: ahead there.
6: Some people can learn
4: there.
6: Some lessons from Sean.
3: Not saying any names.
4: No.
2: Me?
3: No,
6: you're alright.
3: It's not all about you, Sam.
6: No, I just wipe your tears away.
2: You hadn't spoken to me for about 30 seconds, so I wanted the attention.
3: Sorry,
6: mate. Sorry, mate.
2: What's up in the coming up in the pipeline for you, sir?
4: Well, the main thing is I just made an online comedy show for Channel 4, and the first episode is out. It's called Hollywood Hijack, and I get to meet loads of celebrities. I met the cast of The Huntsman, Chris Hemsworth,
2: lovely,
4: Emily Blunt, and pretty much embarrassed myself in front of them, which is great.
2: It's a very good, very funny watch.
3: Yeah. Jack linked it to me. I watched it and I very much enjoyed it.
2: Yeah, is that on the 4OD website?
4: It is indeed. Yeah, it's on the All 4 website now, and actually Channel 4's YouTube channel as well, so you can check it out there.
2: Lovely stuff. Perfect. Thanks for joining us today, Sean.
4: Thanks for having me, lads.
2: Thanks for being my co-host as usual, Nozas.
3: No worries, mate.
2: And thank you for fiddling with your beautiful little buttons as usual, producer Will.
6: Thank you,
3: Jack. And guys, if you want to listen to this again, the podcast will be out on Monday.
6: And don't forget to go to Comedy Central to check out the hilarious clips of all the viral stars that we went around.
3: I will do that right now.
2: Okay. We're just a bunch of guys succeeding in life. We've got Sean on 4OD, us on Comedy Central. Whatever next?
3: Will started working the next on the weekends.
6: Yeah, to get some new boxes. Hey Tom, stop stealing my sunshine!

0: It was calm on the beach. So I took my little girl out on the water. Then we hit the wind. And it blew us out to sea. Faster than we could paddle back. And we learned our lesson. From these guys. The crew. Who got us home. Thank you.
1: Respect the water and watch out for the winds. In an emergency, call 999 and ask for the Coast Guard.
2: If you drink a little...

0: Exciting, obviously. You know, you probably missed the start of that. I got so excited going, it's live. And I didn't even have my microphone up. That's how live it is. I was just there. You probably just heard me coming in like that, very excitedly. So you probably heard somebody giggling at the other end there. That's my producer, who is frantically going, put your microphone up. But I only just played my sting. I was excited with how the sting had gone. It seemed to have gone very well.
1: That went really well, that bit.
0: Yeah, that was good. I can always fade your mic out, you see. I can always just fade you down.
1: So, that's what most presenters say.
0: Yeah, that's it. So we're here for 3 hours. We jam-packed show. Jam-packed show, as every week. We're going to fill it with 3 hours, aren't we?
1: Yep.
0: Absolutely no bother at all. How has your week been?
1: Oh, it's been all right, actually. Thanks. Yeah. Thanks for asking.
0: You're all excited, aren't you, because you're off to the Edinburgh Festival?
1: I am really excited. Yeah. I'm going to need your top tips on surviving it, though, because I've never been before.
0: Well, that's it. You're only going for 2 weeks. That's cheating. 4 weeks you're supposed to go for, and then you're hanging on by your fingernails.
1: Sounds terrifying.
0: Yeah.
1: How's your week, Andy?
0: Yeah, well, I was down in Dorset, and we did get the thunderstorms. We did get rained on, but we still managed to do the three-legged race. You know, a few hospitals were visited from the very... We ended it. It was downhill finish. Mistake in the rain.
1: Were you chasing a cheese?
0: No, there's no cheeses involved, but...
1: Dairy Lee.
0: Yeah, but there was... we did have rolling down the hill competitions. And
1: right.
0: A very drunk middle-aged lady was found in a gorse bush giggling away. But I won't shop any more on that. Let's crack on with this week's show. We've got, lots coming up. We've got Godfrey Bloom. Godfrey Bloom is coming up to discuss the death penalty.
1: Good Godfrey.
0: Yes. We'll know, we'll find out what he's been doing ever since he left UKIP. Maybe he's had a bit of time on his hands. Maybe he's, been at home thinking, oh, I can do a few domestic chores on my own. Maybe clean behind the fridge, that sort of thing.
1: I don't think that he considers that his work,
0: no,
1: does he?
0: No, but I mean, if you've got that much time, maybe go to Africa and try and find out where Bongo Bongo lands. All of those things are possibilities. He'll be up to discuss the death penalty. Yeah, he's a fan of the death penalty. You may have seen that there was a botched execution over the last few days in America. 2 hours. It took... they went for a stay of execution after 70 minutes. 70 minutes
1: wow.
0: They were looking for a stay of execution. But you're thinking, after you've had a lethal dose, whether you really want to... your lawyer's fighting for you on your behalf at that point, given whatever state you might be in. But we'll be discussing all that with Godfrey Bloom. So that'll be the lighter stuff before we move on to Gaza...
1: Light and shade.
0: And Ukraine. But, we'll also be discussing drugs. Obviously, there have been some high-profile... drugs deaths, and we'll be looking into that with an anti-drugs campaigner, Chip Summers. There's a name for you, Chip Summers. I'm sure we'll talk about the name as well. And we'll also be talking about getting... I've only just seen that. Chip Summers, it's made me laugh. But given that we'll be talking anti-drugs, we'll see whether that fits in. But yes, the jealousy angle of some psychologists will be in. Gemma Joel will be giving her expert opinion. Apparently, jealousy... dogs can be jealous, apparently, and we'll find out more, about jealousy, about maybe me being jealous of Amanda going up to Edinburgh, me being, jealous of lots of things. Maybe you outside on holiday. Who knows? Who knows what I could be jealous of? I'm just talking to myself now because my producer's just shot off. So I can say absolutely anything I like. So here it goes. I'm going to tell you what's coming up for the rest of the show. It appears my producer's just gone to get a cup of coffee in one of the hottest days this country's ever seen. Thought, well, maybe I'm not sweating quite enough in this studio. I'll go and get myself a hot cup of coffee.
1: Lovely.
0: So perfect work. We're also going to have in the studio, we're going to be talking about Chilisa and the fact that her trial collapsed. We've got entertainment journalist Nick Wallace in the studio. And Helena Watts, we had her last week. She was on last week. She was great.
1: Yeah, she's really good.
0: So she reads all the celebrity gossip, so we don't have to. And she'll tell us exactly what's been going on. And then in the third section, sport. Sport. This is no research for me. This is just pleasure. But I didn't actually watch the ceremony last night. The John Barrowman's alternative Glasgow kiss. And Tunnock's tea cakes. You'll be able to have some of those when you go up to Edinburgh. Dancing Tunnock's tea cakes. Depending on how many drugs you've had. Did you not see the opening ceremony?
1: No.
0: They're dancing Tunnock's tea cakes. Lovely. Oh, I do like a Tunnock's tea cake.
1: What is the Tunnock's tea cake?
0: Sort of marshmallow with chocolatey and biscuit.
1: No, that's not just exclusive to Scotland.
0: Yeah,
1: though.
0: But Tunnock's is.
1: Here.
0: Yeah. Oh, yeah.
1: I might take my own. Yeah. See how well that goes down.
0: Oh, it's like Coles to Newcastle. Tunnocks cakes to Scotland. So all that is going to be on. We've got David Nicholson, sports journalist.

0: this David Nicholson to discuss that. Maybe Tour de France, maybe cricket, maybe the football transfer market. Who knows what we'll talk with him? And then, obviously, kicking this off, we've got the light-hearted topics, Ukraine, Gaza, but slightly more light-hearted, Nick Griffin leaving the BNP, having been declared bankrupt. So we look forward to dwelling on that particular failure. And we obviously want to hear from you as well. You got the ident giving you the little trail. We'll just give you the numbers again. I think the telephone number is still available, although there are others. And you can also get in contact on Twitter on Mr. Andy Parsons. But let's have a little play of this one again.
1: 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The Andy Parsons Show.
0: There we go. That's all of some of the numbers.
2: There were some numbers.
0: Yeah, there were some numbers. I've actually lost my bit of paper.
2: It's here.
0: Oh, you do it.
2: All right, then. You could ring that one, but I would recommend you ring 020-3397-1683.
0: Okay, fair enough. And we had this problem last week. So basically what you're saying is we haven't redone the trails since we actually sort of criticised them on air last week.
2: Well, I'm led to believe that other number will still work.
0: Yes.
2: But I'm recommending that everybody uses the new shiny one because it's cheaper.
0: Yeah, and you can get there from abroad.
2: Yeah, exactly. Yeah. So, you know, in Bongo Bongo Land.
0: Yes, yes.
2: Which is where Godfrey probably has a second home, then you can ring 020-3397.
0: Your head's already in Edinburgh, I get the feeling, isn't it? You're already emotionally there. You just want to be up, and you're going to be up.
2: Do you think it'll be cooler there?
0: In terms of weather?
2: Yeah.
0: Yeah, be pissing it down. It's Scotland. It's,
2: you know. I've had a look at the weather forecast, and it looks all right.
0: Yeah. No, you'll be going up and down hills, sodden through. Obviously, you're closer, aren't you? So you're closer to the North Pole, so you actually get longer evenings. But it means you can just see more clouds for longer, usually, is my experience over many years. Before we get irate Scottish callers going, what are you saying? It was beautiful last night for the Commonwealth Games. They got lucky. They got lucky would be my
2: assessment. You see the... there was some controversy over the uniform of the Scottish team.
0: Yes.
2: It's pretty hideous.
0: Yeah, no, there was...
2: pretty nasty. I don't know what...
0: A shade of blue and a shade of beige from what I could see.
2: Sort of pinky, flowery shirt ensembles with rather garish tartan.
0: Yeah.
2: Kind of all, but in a really quite hideous, unflattering style
0: and
2: as well.
0: And then we had Alex Salmond saying there was going to be politics free before saying that under an independent Scotland, of course, events like this would flourish. So he lasted about 30 seconds without making some political statement. So we'll be talking all that with David Nicholson. We'll also be finding out whether Amanda is any good at sport. According to the BBC website, you can actually test which your sport would you be most appropriate for. I did it, and it was slightly embarrassing. The three sports that came back, I've never played in my life. So, there I was thinking that I was all right at certain racket sports, and as it is, I haven't done the ones I should have done.
2: Are you going to reveal it now, or are you going to let us sweat this one out?
0: Of course. You and your cup of coffee, you can sweat this one for 2 hours. So, what we want you to do, get in touch this first hour in the news this week, as well as all these other things we've been talking about. There has been a man in Seattle, I believe, who saw a spider in his house. And he thought, he didn't want that spider. He wanted to kill that spider. But rather than getting maybe a newspaper and hitting it, he happened to have to hand some spray paint and a lighter. So he decided to spray the paint and set fire to the end of the spray can, thus trying to kill the spider. In the end, he set fire to his own home. The police were called, $35,000 worth of damage. And you think it was a stupid idea to begin with, even more stupid when you find out it was in his own laundry room, right? Not only do you not want to be using spray paint in your laundry room, but you've got a lot of dry things, you're guessing, aren't you? Kicking around, you know, stuff there. So things have been aired, and there it was, all going up in a puff of smoke. So we want to know from you, what's the most stupid thing that you've ever done, your worst domestic fail, as it were? I did tweet earlier to let people know that I was once staying with a then-girlfriend, who very quickly wasn't a girlfriend. But she had a wobbly. It was, we were actually staying at her parents' place in Kensington. Very nice place.
2: Oh, nice.
0: Oh, yeah. It
2: wasn't. Should have kept hold of her.
0: Well, you know, you can't just... Just because their parents have got a nice place doesn't mean the relationship is destined to
2: elderly?
0: Work.
2: Elderly?
0: But yes, no, this toilet, it was... Basically, they had a toilet in one of their bedrooms. But it was one of those sort of fancy pads where there was no actual... delineation between the toilet. There was like a, it wasn't a full sort of cubicle or anything like that. Anyway, difficult to describe, but it was essentially, you know, it was like there was no actual door on the front of it.
2: Huh?
0: Yeah.
2: I thought they were supposed to be rich.
0: Well, no, I think this was supposed to be like open plan living, you know, it was a big...
2: Nobody needs that.
0: No, certainly they don't. But anyway, it was all wobbly. It was, you know, wobbly base, wasn't properly affixed, and I sat on it, right, you know, going for a poo, and then went to get off, wobbled too much as I was getting up, right, and the whole thing goes over, right, before I haven't had a chance to flush it. So I have managed to not only break their toilet, but to excrement, for want of a better word, all over their beautiful, beautiful bathroom stroke bedroom.
2: Oh.
0: I then attempted to clear it up, as I remember rightly, but spent obviously a very long time in there. It was the beginning of the end, as you can imagine. So, have you had difficulties? Let us know what your domestic fail has been. I thought, have you had any experiences like that? Anything that's...
2: Nothing involving poo.
0: No.
2: There was one occasion where I got into terrible trouble. I probably didn't seem that bad, I don't know, but my mum was livid.
0: Yeah.
2: She...
0: Strict lady, though, wasn't she? Strict lady.
2: Very strict lady. Yeah. Very rod of iron. But she put loads of stuff in the slow cooker...
0: Yeah.
2: Before she went to work in the morning, so yeah. There'll be a lovely casserole.
0: Yeah.
2: Waiting for the family when she gets back. Yeah. And she put it on top of the hob, which I think is a stupid place to put it. I made some beans on toast, yeah. Buggered off for a bit, came back, and the whole of the... a slow cooker can actually cook itself.
0: Yeah, of
2: can actually
0: it can.
2: Melt. And it just totally ruined the whole hob and nearly set the house on fire because I got back just in the nick of time because all the cables were in the stew, fizzing, cracking. So
0: I'm quite got a mental picture of this now. She put it on the hob.
2: The hob was dodgy anyway, and it didn't... I switched it off, but unless you switched off at the wall... The ring didn't close up properly.
0: No. So when you did your beans on toast, you then set fire to the hob and you hadn't spotted that there were electrical wires across the hob. Is this what...
2: I thought I'd switched off the hob. And I hadn't switched off the hob because I didn't switch it off at the wall. Okay. I went off out for a walk.
0: I'm livid on your mother's behalf
2: came
0: now.
2: Came back. She wasn't very happy with me.
0: But why do you need your slow cooker on the hob? Surely the whole idea of the slow cooker is it works on its own. Our slow cooker you don't put on a hob.
2: I think it was just kind of that's just where it's going to be.
0: It was convenient.
2: Because out of the way of the work surface. Wow. But little did they realise I wasn't living at home at the time as well. I was actually just kind of visiting.
0: Yeah.
2: Freeloading.
0: Come in, get some baked beans, go off, ruin the house and go, oh, well, sorry about that.
2: And I was a vegetarian. Well, I still am vegetarian, so it wasn't even my tea that I ruined as well. It was everybody else's.
0: Oh, that's brilliant. Yeah, because you'd already tucked up on baked beans.
2: Yeah. Didn't even need it. Yeah.
0: No.
2: So I'm full, thanks. Yeah. Don't worry about me.
0: So get in contact. Let us know. What domestic fails have you had? There's a list of amusing deaths we might do at some point. People who've had such domestic fails along different lines that it's all ended up pear-shaped. My producer now didn't know I was going to do that and is now cringing. But
2: no, I'm cringing because I always think that I'm going to die in one of those kind of really embarrassing ways.
0: Yeah.
2: Really notorious rod hole kind of.
0: Well, ironically, that's what my rant is about. Our rant of the week. Have you done a rant of the week for this week?
2: I have yet to get proper angry about something.
0: You haven't done your homework, basically, have you?
2: I'll find something, don't you worry. Something
0: as
2: will,
0: I say, you're
2: something
0: already,
2: will generate
0: you're thinking
2: that
0: about
2: rage
0: some,
2: in me.
0: Some heavies going down in Edinburgh, that's what you're thinking. So a bit of 4 o'clock in the Pleasance Courtyard is all you can think of. So when we come back, we'll be discussing the news and we'll be looking at some other stuff and we'll be hoping that the producer has done slightly more homework than she has for the first segment. Here we go. This is going to get us going. FUBAR Live.

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1: Yes, here we are, Fubar. Andy Parsons live and very lucky to be joined in the studio by Tony Grew. How are you, Tony?
2: Very well. Glad
1: I've
2: to be
1: remembered
2: here.
1: To put up everybody's microphone today. So, start of the show, I managed to avoid my own and then muck around with the producers when she upset me. But she's been on great behaviour in the break. So, how are you today, Tony?
2: Yeah, very well, thank you.
1: Yeah,
2: very
1: lovely.
2: Well.
1: And a lot of grim news going on this week. It's not been a light-hearted. They talk about the summer silly season, but a lot of seriousness this week.
2: Yeah. Well, you know, August is often seen to be the silly season, but sadly, often very serious things happen. Yes, we've had the continuing incursions into Gaza by the Israeli army, and then we've had the MH27 flight. The fallout, as it were, from that continues both domestically for the 10 Britons that were killed and also internationally to do with our relations with Russia.
1: Was it the MH17? So there's a sort of claim...
2: I'm sorry.
1: Yeah, I think it was MH17. It's not important, but there's been a lot of claim and counterclaim. Give us the facts as you understand them.
2: Russia or Gaza?
1: Start with the plane, yeah.
2: Well, it looks pretty clear that what happened is that Russian separatist groups in East Ukraine, as I'm sure you'll recall, the Russians went in, took over Crimea, which is part of the Ukraine, claiming it's part of their territory, and then there's been an ongoing and not very heavily reported conflict going on in the east of Ukraine, which involves Russian separatists backed by the Russian government who wanted to secede from Ukraine. It seems pretty clear that some of those people somehow got their hands on sophisticated weaponry that enabled them to shoot a passenger jet out of the sky, which, as I say, that's what we think happened. That's what the UK and the US think happens. Russia claims it was the Ukrainians and that it's nothing to do with them. It's caused a huge international issue, obviously, because it means that the place where the plane came down is disputed territory, so it was very difficult for the bodies to be retrieved in what we might regard as an appropriate way, which means that the investigation that we would hope is going to happen is probably going to be completely compromised by the fact that most of the evidence has been tampered
1: and
2: with.
1: And are we likely to be able to nail as to whose missile it was? That's unlikely to ever be settled 100%.
2: Well, I mean, we're pretty clear in terms of what the UK and US security services think happened and our governments think happened. But in terms of an official inquiry in which we will get answers and those answers will be verified and we'll be able to tell for certain what happened, no, I'm afraid that's never going to happen. If you look at what happened in Lockerbie, which came down in Scotland, that took months and years to find out anything and is still disputed.
1: Did Putin, in trouble given that the suspicions and obviously affecting now the Conservative Party because they've had quite a lot of Russian dosh go into their coffers and people are saying they should do different things.
2: Yeah, there's an extremely undignified fight going on at the moment in the European Union. Obviously, the vast majority of the people that were killed are from Holland, which is obviously one of our EU partners and our friends, and they want strong sanctions against the Russians. The UK is making the right noises about strong sanctions against Putin's cronies, as they're called. Unfortunately, a lot of them seem to live here in the UK, pay taxes here, and then the French have been selling quite a lot of weapons to the Russians, so they're not pleased about the idea of having to not sell. I think it's some warships that they have in the pipeline that they don't want to sell. So it's a bit of an undignified scramble as to what's going to happen. As for Putin, you have to understand, I think a lot of people don't understand why Putin is so successful in Russia. Those of us that are old enough will remember who Boris Yeltsin was. And when capitalism first came to Russia, you know, the country was effectively raped by the West. All of its money was taken. Its industries were privatised and they were led by a drunken buffoon. I mean, we find it very funny, but to Russian pride, the idea of a drunken president staggering around the world was extremely embarrassing.
1: A man who couldn't even get off a plane at one stage.
2: Exactly. In Ireland, famously, yes. In Ireland, he was too drunk. Well, they said he was unwell. The Irish prime minister and various dignitaries had to go and meet him on the plane. I mean, a good country to be drunk in, obviously, Ireland. But the point is that Putin is the strong man. He projects Russia's idea of itself as a world power. That's why you see that's what all the topless photos are about. They're like, look at me.
1: Fighting the tigers.
2: I'm fighting a tiger. I am a strong man. I represent Russia. We are a superpower. Don't treat us in the way that you treat us. This is the reason why Putin is so popular in Russia. And we seem to have, frankly, quite weak leadership compared to that across the world.
1: Well, that's it. You can imagine Putin shaking hands with David Cameron and poor David Cameron's hand taking a bit of a beating from the black belt in judo or whatever.
2: He's apparently very scary as well, from what I've been told. He's seriously quite a scary person when you meet him.
1: So Cameron supposedly got this 160 grand for playing tennis with Boris. They're supposed to be playing some tennis against some oligarch's wife, and there's been a big pressure for them to hand it back.
2: Yeah, that's right. This was the Conservative Party had a big auction, a big ball at which there was an auction, and one of the prizes was inexplicably tennis with the Prime Minister and the Mayor of London. I just pay to watch them kill each other, but some people are obviously more civilised than me. It was bid for. I understand the number was £160,000 was paid by a woman with clearly too much money from Russia, and so of course the papers. As a journalist, I say that with pride, doing what we do, found the connection between her and Putin, and are saying that the Tories should hand back the money. I mean, I think at this stage they probably will hand back the money, but we'll see. Tories don't tend to like handing back
1: money. Well, no, that's it. And as some sort of revenge for Putin, supposedly there is now going to be the long-awaited inquiry into the Litvinenko affair.
2: Yes, that's
1: where,
2: right.
1: Where, the, you know, obviously this was the polonium in the tea, which didn't get too many people that interested until it was revealed that the polonium had gone into the cup of tea, and then the British people obviously were up in arms. That is no way to treat a cup of tea. So,
2: well, exactly. I mean, it's one of those interesting ways in which government works, that this is something that they weren't interested in, and now they suddenly become very interested in it again, because Russia's we're slightly changing our tack from. It's basically like dealing with a psychopath that lives in your flat. I mean, that's the way I can think about it. We're trying different methods. One was, you know, don't mention the fact that he murdered that guy in London. We'll let that one slide. We'll just try and not mention that when we meet him because he's scary, and now we've got to the stage where we are slightly manning up, but with our cowardly French and German partners behind us not wanting to actually smack him. That was a really bad analogy, but it's the best I've come up with.
1: Yeah, well, no, you know, and obviously very unfortunate for Malaysia Airlines after what happened with the other flight. Anybody at all superstitious will not be flying Malaysia Airlines for a little while.
2: Yeah, and we've also had another plane, an Air Algeria plane, disappeared over the Sahara today, so it's not been a good couple of months for the airline industry as a whole.
1: People will be having their staycations rather than risking going abroad.
2: Which will help, obviously, our Minister Helen Grant, who's the tourism minister, who at the height of the passport scandal suggested that people take a staycation. Probably not her finest moment as a minister.
1: No, of
2: course, she did survive the reshuffle on account of the fact she's got a wound.
1: I can't wait for Theresa May to go on holiday, because they even follow her around and work out how long she's got to queue at passport control, etc, etc.
2: I'm sure if you saw your boss coming and you're in charge of passport control, you'd make sure that was a very easy journey for the Home Secretary through border control.
1: Yes, yeah, I'm sure you would, but you can imagine the tabloids are definitely going to be following her on holiday. Maybe why she decides to camp out somewhere in Britain and not risk going abroad.
2: I don't know. I mean, from my observations of Theresa May, she doesn't strike me as the sort of woman that, you know, likes to kick her heels up on the beach with the Jackie Collins. I'm not really sure what she does
1: no.
2: for fun.
1: I think she just goes along Oxford Street, finds some shoes, and then goes back to work. That's about as far as I can work out what she does. But Sky News have been in trouble with Colin Brazier going through, the site was unsecured, as you were saying, in the Ukraine, and he was there picking through various debris. Partly to show that you could do it, but then obviously went too far and started looking in. It looked like some kids' belongings.
2: It's a very weird 21st century situation that we're in, that we can get hundreds of journalists to that site, but not our own troops, that Sky can get there, but our ambassadors aren't there. It tells us a lot about both the rapacious nature of the media and the way that it works, but also, you know, the way in which the nation state's becoming weaker and news organisations and international organisations are becoming stronger. The idea of doing that, I don't know what entered his head, to be honest, as a journalist. He did that on live TV. I guess he was trying to prove a point. Just went down very badly. I mean,
1: it was his point. He said he was trying to prove. He said he was obviously trying to show that it was unsecured, and also that other journalists were doing. But that's obviously no excuses that everybody else is doing it. Well, I'll get involved. And then he said on air, I shouldn't really be doing this. And you're thinking, well, as those words are entering your head, maybe stop yourself right there and then.
2: Well, I guess you have to ask yourself if you've ever driven past a car crash and stared out the window when you shouldn't have done. I mean, we've all done things that we shouldn't. At the time, we were thinking, I probably shouldn't
1: be doing this.
2: There was a
1: difference between staring at a car crash and actually picking through people's belongings in the car crash.
2: I don't know what personal experiences you've had in this area, but yeah, I take your point. All I'm saying is it's something that he regrets. Probably, I don't think he should lose his job over it. That's what I'm saying.
1: Right. Fair enough. Well, let's whilst we're on such light-hearted topics, let's deal with that perennial one of Gaza. What is your take on the situation so far?
2: As always with these situations, it's the extremists, it's the people with the loudest voices that get heard the most. Millions of Israelis don't want the situation, and I'm pretty sure that the vast majority of the people who live in Gaza don't want to be bombed in the way that they are. And I just think it's unfortunate that what we always hear, both in journalism and in politics, are the most strident voices. The best thing that we can do is give as much money as we can to the UN to make sure they're able to feed these people and give them water. That's the main thing that we need to do right now.
1: And as I understand it, Hamas, one of the reasons behind the starting and firing of rockets again was to do with the easing of the blockade. They were very unhappy with the Israelis' blockade of so. And that was one of the reasons. Is that your understanding?
2: Well, it's been an ongoing situation for years. The I was going to say the Palestinians, which just shows you how wrong that is. Hamas, not the Palestinians. Yeah. Hamas kidnapped an Israeli soldier, and that led to a blockade that's been going on for some time now. Rockets have been fired into Israel on a regular basis. Israel's retaliation strategy now is to go in, take over about half of Gaza. Gaza is a tiny area, you know, at points it's only a few miles across. But their strategy is to go in and try and seize the rockets and blow up the areas where they think the rockets are being stored and fired from. But given that it's a highly populated area and a tiny strip of land, it's causing massive amounts of casualties. It's understandable why people feel so angry about it here in the UK and across the world.
1: And this, the blockade, the things that they're supposed to, Israel say we're having this blockade because we don't want them to build the weapons. Some of the things that are not allowed to go into Gaza include sweets and fizzy drinks. And you're thinking, you know, unless they've been watching people with Mentos and Coke bottles, what possible excuse could there be to not to allow these things into Gaza?
2: One of the most frustrating things about the situation is that there is no international oversight in this situation. So ridiculous decisions like that, which seem like just collective punishment and cruelty, there's no way for the international community to check or to object properly to that. It's a horrible situation for us to see on our TV screens.
1: And we should remember, of course, that Hamas democratically elected back when America's still refusing to recognise them in the sense that they regard them as a terrorist organisation, and they are democratically elected. And this was George W. Bush criticising Hamas, a man who arguably came second in his own election.
2: And, you know, the issue comes back to what I said at the beginning, is that the extremists on both sides, they are the most extreme part of Israeli society. Every time that the Israelis move towards any sort of negotiating position, it's the extremists within Israeli society, because of their proportional representation system, means that they're normally have to form part of the government so they can form a government. And that means that the Israelis are also stopped, as it were, from the most extreme people in their society from coming to a peace agreement, which, I strongly suspect the vast majority of people in both those areas want.
1: And do you... any news on the Middle East peace envoy? What has Tony Blair been? Man who apparently had been, I was reading, been to Jerusalem 113 times during his tenure and had been to Gaza twice. And he said that the reason was he hadn't been to Gaza so often was the security situation. And you're thinking, well, surely as the envoy, that's part of his remit.
2: I don't think Tony Blair is a credible envoy in this situation. I think everyone knows that. He made one of his very rare appearances in London this week, where he spoke at a Blairite think tank called Progress, who had an anniversary talk from Tony Blair. I think it's 20 years since he became leader of the Labour Party. I'm sure you were only a young child at the time, but I'm sure you vaguely recall the Blair years. And one of the things that came out of this was he said it was ridiculous that the press claimed that Tony Blair's worth 100 million. He said, I'm not worth a fifth of that. So only around 20 million in the bank for poor Tony injury. Sad times.
1: So, he's been making enough speeches at various dodgy rallies.
2: Yeah,
1: he's basically using Bill Clinton as some sort of ideal, isn't it? And, the Clinton Foundation is... You know, I mean, Hillary Clinton made the same mistake, didn't she? She said, we're not worth hardly any of it. We're not seriously wealthy, or something like that, wasn't it? We are wealthy, but we're not seriously wealthy.
2: Yeah, but the one key difference between Tony Blair and Bill Clinton is that Bill Clinton has large approval ratings but in his country and is a hugely respected former president, whereas Tony Blair appears to have been on the run since he left Downing Street. Basically, he seems to move around the world at speed. As you said, visiting Jerusalem quite a lot that time, but forgetting about the other part of the peace.
1: And what did you make about this Lib Dem MP? You got in trouble a year ago for putting a tweet out. If he was a Palestinian, would he send rockets? And yes, he probably would if he lived in Gaza. It was pretty much what he did a year ago. And there's been criticism without any further sanction. But should there be sanction? Is it not roughly what Cherry Blair said 5 years ago when she got in trouble for?
2: Cherie,
1: there we go. Okay, I'll get in trouble for that.
2: Yeah, it's not Cherry. Oh, God, the Lib Dems. Okay, well, what do you want me to say about this? David Ward...
1: How cynical
2: do you want me to be?
1: Well, be cynical if you'd like. It's very simple.
2: David Ward represents Bradford.
1: Right.
2: Bradford has a large Muslim community. David Ward wants to win his seat. It's not complicated.
1: No.
2: I mean, I'm not saying that he doesn't strongly hold these beliefs, but, you know, the Lib Dems have always had a problem with discipline, as we've seen. I mean, for God's sake, the only party that could have a sex scandal without any sex. But, you know, the old Lord Renor touched my
1: knee. I was with you.
2: Yeah. But in terms of David Ward, if you think about this from Nick Clegg's point of view, you've got 57 MPs. You're probably going to lose half of them in the next election.
1: Including yourself, quite possibly,
2: in Sheffield. Yeah, so you just, at this point, I don't really know what you do with them all. I mean, you can't make him a minister because he's obviously a bit touched.
1: Yeah.
2: And, you know, so that about half of the Lib Dems have been made ministers, which is a good way of keeping them quiet. Well, the other half are hoping to be made ministers, even at this late stage. So you can keep some of them in track, but there's always been some semi-detached members, as there are of all parties, that you just sort of shrug your shoulders.
1: When you saw the Conservatives doing their reshuffle, you were wondering what Nick Clegg was doing at the time. You know, he's only got a handful that he can actually just move around.
2: It is getting to the stage now. I mean, even his own advisors will say, you know, he hasn't got a very, I think the phrase that was used is he doesn't have a very large talent pool to fish in, which is strangely true, actually, because with any political party, there's going to be a certain proportion, let's say 20, you really can't make a minister. You just can't.
1: You just can't,
2: although some of them appear to have been made ministers in the reshuffle, but we'll move on. We're getting towards the end of the parliament. These things happen.
1: Excellent. Well, if you'll stay with us, please, and then we'll discuss the other finer points after a little bit of this.

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1: So, yeah, we want you to get in contact with us. Let us know if you've had any domestic fails. Some bloke was trying to kill a spider in America, and he used a bit of spray paint and a lighter and set fire to his own house. So, we're joined by Tony Grew. Have you had any domestic fails in yours?
2: I am domestically unimpeachable in these matters. I've never done anything. I've probably burned some toast, actually. Look.
1: Yeah.
2: I don't want to go into all the other incidents.
1: No, fair enough. Just burnt toast. Amanda set fire to her mum's slow cooker.
3: Melted it completely. Cooked it.
1: Yeah, but didn't care because she's vegetarian and there was meat in there. And I managed to keel over an ex-girlfriend's toilet and was ushered from a very nice Kensington house. So if you've got any stories of similar or better, then get in contact with us. Maybe you don't, but find out the numbers. We've given you them enough times. So let's discuss. Nick Griffin has left. He's left the BNP arena. A man who was declared bankrupt at the start of the year, having got in a legal dispute with a law firm, which probably wasn't ever going to end well for him.
2: They're just such an odd. I just wait, want someone to make some sort of British comedy around, the far right. I mean, do you remember the BNP hoo-ha when he was invited on Question Time years ago?
1: It's
2: one of the comforting things about our politics. We were talking about what happens when you have proportional representation and coalition governments earlier in Israel, and that's one of the things we're spared by our political system, is people like that don't get anywhere near power. They don't get to form coalitions. The Lib Dems are about as nutty as we're going to get in a coalition in this country, thank God.
1: Well, it's ironic, isn't it, that he was only allowed on once and there was a massive fuss made, and now Nigel Farage has been on more than virtually anybody else.
2: He's on more than David Will be. But he, Farage is good. I think it's because Farage is he's an acceptable right winger. He's eccentric, he's very, very English, and he plays to a BBC sense of what, it's that sort of golf club colonel sort of thing. But I mentioned the BNP because I think it's really important to remember that they went through a little spike, and it is in the nature of our politics. They're now nowhere. They had two MEPs, they've now got none. I believe they've got no councillors left anywhere in the country. They may have one or two, but I think they're pretty much wiped out, which is what happens to parties when they're not properly organised, they don't have proper manifestos, and they're run by nutcases.
1: Well, that's it. And when asked what would happen to the BNP, Nick Griffin said, well, it was all the fault of UKIP. And it was virtually along the lines of, they've come over here and taken our jobs. It was that sort of comment.
2: Well, there's one massively important difference, which is that UKIP is concerned about immigration from Eastern Europe. And ironically, of course, the BNP wouldn't be too concerned about that because those are white people.
1: Yes.
2: Whereas, UKIP are very pro things like very sort of old Tory, Commonwealth immigration. Very good for the Commonwealth and very good for Britain. And so one fundamental difference between them, apart from obviously the fact that the BNP were vile racists and UKIP aren't so much, is that it's that obsession with race that I think in a multicultural country like Britain meant that they were always going to be in the way out. Because, I mean, there's a brilliant piece of TV footage. I remember seeing it, this woman complaining about all these blacks coming over, and there's a guy standing behind her holding her shopping, and the TV reporter says, what about him? She turns around and goes, well, him? Why him? Oh no, he's my son-in-law. No, him, but he's not black. It's the other black people that have come
1: over.
2: Well,
1: that's because the equal opportunities legislation meant that they then had to accept foreigners into their party.
2: There was a bit of a mess about with that. I'm sure the BNP are going to jab in the lines and tell us how they had lots of members that weren't of that. Well, the funny thing about it as well is their idea of their own ethnicity, that there's some sort of thing called English that exists. There's some sort of pure gene pool of English people, whereas of course there's no race or more mongrels, and that's what makes our country so strong, is that we're all made of mongrels. We're all from different parts of the world and different ethnicities and little bits from here and there, and half of us are Welsh and a bit Irish, and the Welsh bit we don't talk about, obviously proud of the Irish bit, and a bit Scottish and a bit of French and a bit of Huguenot and a bit of everything thrown in there. It's one of the things that makes this country so strong, I think.
1: Lovely. So you're a supporter of the Union. Do you see what do you see happening in September up in Scotland?
2: Well, that's a good question. I mean, Alex Salmond is a tricky character, one you have to keep an eye on.
1: It's quite a lot of him to be able to keep your eye on him.
2: Excuse me, I didn't mean in that sense. What I meant was, let's broaden it out. The SNP are very good at fighting elections, and they're also the masters of the last-minute surge. And I guess part of the hope, if you're Alex Salmond, was that you'd hope that a huge surge of Scottish nationalism will come from the Commonwealth Games, in the way that England, sorry, the United Kingdom, I should say, had a big surge after 2012. I'm very proud to be British, you know, we just hosted a great Olympics. So I guess part of the calculation will be that there will be a Scottish surge will happen after the Commonwealth Games. I have to say, it doesn't look that good at the minute, but there'll be a surge. I think the Scots are pretty canny, and I think the fact that none of the questions around issues such as are they going to have a currency, are they going to be able to join the European Union, none of those issues have been properly answered as far as I'm concerned. And so I think the Scots, being canny, were probably rejected, but you can never say never. And the worst case scenario would be a very small win. The worst case scenario would be less than a 1% win, because then you've literally divided Scotland into people that don't want to leave and people that do want to leave, and it'll get a bit complicated, and then we'll all have to have passports to go to Edinburgh, and you'll probably never be invited by to the Comedy Festival, and it'll all be very messy. So let's hope that does not happen.
1: That's it. Lucky you're going up this year, isn't it, really? Oh, could be the last one.
3: They'd never let me in.
1: So, what did you make of Nick Clegg going on Sunday Brunch? Obviously, he debated with Nigel Farage, found it a bit tough, thought that Tim Lovejoy was going to be an easier touch.
2: Oh, Nick Cleggster, God bless him. I mean, you have to feel sorry for Nick Clegg. You know, he's the first Liberal Democrat leader.
1: Do you have to feel sorry for him?
2: Well, I think you do have to feel sorry for him. I mean, there's things that you can envy him for. You know, he's got a cracking-looking wife and a strong marriage and great kids and all that sort of stuff, but leading the Lib Dems...
1: And somebody who puts dog shit through his letterbox.
2: I think that only happened once, to be fair. And it might have been the Tories.
1: That's enough, isn't it? I don't care how often it happens.
2: Okay, maybe that wasn't a very fair thing to say. I'm sure under any circumstances that would be an unfortunate thing to find on a Sunday morning when you're expecting to find the Sunday paper sitting on your mat.
1: When you're cracking kids.
2: Yeah, you're right. But you do have to feel sorry for Clegg, and not just for the dog shit incident. Yeah. You know, he's trying to leave the Lib Dems. I love the way the Daily Mash always refers to him as the self-styled Deputy Prime Minister, even though he actually is the Deputy Prime Minister. Sunday Brunch, look, the Lib Dems are tanking. They're what, 5% in the polls? The last election, they were polling around, I think their national poll share was 22% in 2010. Yeah. So nothing's working for them. Being in government isn't working for them. They tried to differentiate themselves this week by saying that they now oppose the bedroom tax. That didn't work. So if you think about it, from his point of view, it's like, what can you do next? You know,
1: make avocado pie, by the sound.
2: It seems to have gone down. I think what he has been criticised for was that there are all these terrible things happening in the world, and the self-styled Deputy Prime Minister was going on Sunday Brunch, or whatever it's called, and as you say, playing with avocados. I really don't think that, you know, politicians should be stopped from doing anything even partially normal, but God bless him, it must have been... Could you go for 3 hours in Sunday Brunch? It sounds like an awful experience. Well, much worse than PMQs or anything like that.
1: Yeah, I did go on Sunday Brunch.
2: Oh, okay.
1: And I forget, but you get to test quite a lot of things. It was just before Christmas, so we had a lot of goodies to, and obviously I had a DVD to flog, so I don't think Nick Clegg's got a DVD.
2: That's a great... Well,
1: live at the Apollo in Nick Clegg. I'm not
2: to be
1: sure.
2: Honest, nothing is working. It could not make it worse if he gave us his best Lib Dem jokes. Actually, that being said, I'm not really sure. It's a great insight into your mind, by the way, that most people would be nervous about doing 3 hours of live TV. You're like, there was food. There was food, and they allowed me to eat it.
1: It was good food. It was a touch of controversy when I was doing it, though, because Simon Rimmer was describing it as a cooking show, and of course Tim Lovejoy is not a cook, and he regards it as his own show. So for Simon Rimmer to be there describing it as a cooking show, it was all kicking off behind the scenes. And we had Rizzle Kicks on.
2: Wow.
1: Rizzle Kicks, who, in fact, I was just looking, we've got coming up later on, I was just going to see if I could flick through very neatly,
2: yes,
1: and link it to them.
2: But
1: I'm not good enough. I'm not good enough to do that. So I'll say thank you very much, Tony. Thanks
2: Lovely
1: for coming
2: to talk
1: in.
2: To you.
1: And hopefully we'll do it again soon. Instead, I'm going to have to play this

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1: Yes, we're live on FUBAR Radio. Andy Parsons here. We've been talking what's been happening this week, a bit of politics. There was, it's saying a botched execution in front of me in Arizona. A man took 2 hours to die. So on the line, we've got Godfrey Bloom to discuss this. Godfrey, how are you?
2: Hello, I'm well. Thank you very much.
1: Godfrey, we last heard from you a little while ago. What have you been doing since resigning from UKIP?
2: That was some time ago. I sat as an independent and I retired on the 1st of July, and I'm 12 days into this wonderful, glorious summer doing absolutely nothing and rather enjoying it.
1: Excellent. We've been asking people, Godfrey, if they've had any domestic fails. You may have seen this story of a man who tried to kill a spider using spray paint and a lighter set fire to his own home. So Given as a man who's got a lot of time on his hands, have you been having any domestic fails at all?
2: Well, I think my wife's not too keen on me being around the house, I think, and supervising emptying the dishwasher.
1: Yeah.
2: I think she's rather hoping I'll find something else to do, as I probably will in the autumn.
1: Yeah. So again, we're obviously intrigued to see what you've got to think about this. I've got a quote in front of me from you. Child and serial killers are never safe to be released back into society, and quite frankly, keeping them behind bars till they die is a waste of taxpayers' money. Now, all of this on the back of it's 10 times more expensive to kill people in America rather than actually putting them in prison. What do you make of that, Godfrey?
2: Of course, you can do anything you like with statistics. You can play with them. I'm a research economist by profession, and you can make them do anything you like.
1: Denying that that's the case, that it is much more expensive?
2: Yes, well, they have. The problem is that they have a completely unrealistic appeals procedure, which means that people sit through appeal after appeal for anything up to 6 or 7 years, which makes the whole thing ridiculously complicated and expensive. So that actually is a bit of a fake statistic.
1: And what about the, there's obviously been a lot of ones that have been overturned. Various university students have been looking through past cases and making sure that justice is finally done in a lot of American cases, which is why a lot of states are reconsidering their positions.
2: This is a very complicated. This is a very complicated situation, and circumstances vary, of course, across the globe. And the United States is a rather interesting situation because some states have the death penalty, some don't, some have different appeals procedures. I'm not an expert in American jurisprudence. I've always supported the death penalty in the United Kingdom, because that is a system I know something about. I understand the legal position. I lecture on the legal system and the principles of English law. So, that is something I understand. So I'm not qualified to talk about North America.
1: Well, they talk about having a referendum on Europe, and the British public obviously generally express that they are very keen on the death penalty. It's one of the few things that politicians tend to disagree with the general population on. You think if we have a referendum on Europe, what else will we have one on? If we have one on the death penalty and people vote on that, it could well come back. Then it will be, we're voting on the price of petrol, it'll be 5p a gallon, and dairy milk chocos will be available free on the NHS. Should we give the public what they want?
2: Well, it depends whether you believe that we should be in a society where people, it is broadly governed on the main issues of the day by people, what people want, or what politicians want. And as a libertarian, I've always believed in a free society and a democracy, broadly speaking. The administration of the day should reflect what the people actually want. And there has, of course, never been a poll in the history of this subject which hasn't showed that the majority of the British public believe that we should bring back the death penalty for certain particularly nasty crimes. I've been in a very unfortunate position. I've had two friends of mine who have been murdered, and I can assure you that both they and their family and my friends and family believe that the perpetrator should be executed.
1: The quote I've got in front of me: with improvements in science, there is virtually no chance of mistaken identity, especially when it comes to serial killers. Well, as we've seen over many different...
2: I don't think you'll find that's a quote that I made. I've never said anything like that.
1: Okay, well, I can only apologise. It's certainly down as a quote, given that you've said so many things over time.
2: I can assure you, I said no such thing. Of course, that would be ridiculous.
1: Right.
2: What I'm actually saying is...
1: It's lovely that you criticise your own possible words in such direct terms. That's excellent. Tell us what you would say.
2: Well, I believe if the due course of law goes through, and for certain offences, so for example,
1: Godfrey, could you just repeat that?
2: Well, if you deal with individual cases, I don't believe it's possible to say, and I never have said, that there is a broad circumstances where there must be any given truth. Like that particular quote that you actually said. So I didn't actually make that quote. But let me give you the example where my friend was murdered in front of his family in Chelsea. You might remember the case. He was a bond dealer. I'm going back about 9 years. And he was gunned down in front of his family by two scumbags who were actually already out on bail for violent offences. There was absolutely no question about their guilt. They were found guilty by a jury with the presumption of innocence and all the fundamental pillars of English law. And it is my belief that people who kill people, who murder people in the furtherance of crime in front of their family should be executed, and the people that perpetrated that crime should be executed. Under the system we have at the moment, they will probably be out in 3 or 4 years as relatively young men and ready to kill again. So we really have to deal with this.
1: Isn't the danger that you let one personal case colour your judgment, as we found out from Plebgate, as we found out from Hillsborough? If you need to be very careful. People saying, oh, well, the police's word, they always tell the truth. And we now know that the people who are in charge of looking after the criminal system sometimes aren't the best guardians of it.
2: Well, until I certainly concur with that. We certainly have issues that we need to look to in the furtherance of British justice. I'm a big believer in that. I would certainly look at the jury system. I don't believe that having changed the jury system, for example, to just being 18 years old as qualifying you to sit on a British jury is at all adequate. You used to have to be a householder. You used to have to be a mature individual. And that is quite right, and I would bring that back. I don't believe you can have a system trial by jury where just the only criteria is being 18 years old. I would get rid of that straight away.
1: So tell us what we obviously you've been a colourful man for the last few years with a lack of colourful characters. What are your plans, having stood for an independent and then retired? What can we expect from Godfrey Bloom? Are you going to cook up for us over the summer?
2: Well, I have accepted the presidency of the Drivers Union, and I expect that to certainly take up some of my time when I get into full swing with secretarial support in the autumn. So that will certainly be taking some of my time. And of course, as a libertarian classical economist, I'm on the lecture circuit in any event, and I will be taking out further invitations to speak. I spoke in Brazil only a few weeks ago on classical liberal economics, and I'm lining up for another lecture tour of North America. So I've got lots of lecture tours being planned in the coming year.
1: So the president of the Drivers Union, Godfrey, we'll be hearing from you on. Are you a speed cameras man? What's your story there?
2: Yes, because I believe that we have a big problem now in road safety, and that road safety is now about profit and not about genuine road safety.
1: But if I remember my statistics correctly, they actually cost more than they're actually raking in certain places. I believe there was something like 11 million was quoted and they only brought in 9 million. So if it's there as a money-making exercise, they need to get some more economists in to do the work.
2: Well, the point that I would make and my uni would make, you shouldn't be looking to improve the nation's road safety on a profit-making basis for private companies. So if you actually get, what's happening is, all these speed awareness courses are filling up with grandma on their way to Tesco's doing 36 miles an hour. They've taken away all the proper trained police in cars, and they've replaced them with cameras. So consequently, the lunatic that overtakes you on the motorway on the inside or tailgates you in...

0: Tesco, otherwise it could be slightly embarrassing for both you and the Drivers' Union. Godfrey,
1: we're
0: very grateful for you to come on and give us your opinion, and we'll be dissecting it in the next hour. But first, let's go to this.
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1: Yeah, welcome to FUBAR, second hour for the Andy Parsons Show. We were talking a bit of news, and now it's time for a bit of gossip.
2: Ooh.
1: Gossip this week, yeah. So we'll be talking entertainment and celebrity over the next hour. We've got journalist and TV presenter Nick Wallace with us. And we're also going to get celebrity roundup so you don't have to read the celebrity news with Helena Watts from The Mirror. So all that to look forward to. We also want you to get in contact with us, since we've just given you those numbers again. There's more numbers.
2: There are many numbers.
1: There's loads of numbers. But you can also tweet me at Mr. Andy Parsons. We're still waiting to hear. We wanted to know. We've had this, the domestic fails. Mm. So the man who tried to kill a spider by burning down his own house, effectively. And we're also, we're very keen. You may have seen the news story that a man had 230.

0: two teeth. You may obviously be aware that that's more teeth than you should have in your head. He had them all removed. 7-hour operation, 232. So, have you got any medical stories, bizarre medical stories we'd like to find out? I was once in intensive care. I'll share this with you. I was playing rugby and I managed to get the rugby ball wedged up inside my rib cage, which was obviously very canny manoeuvre, very difficult for the opposition to get the ball. But... it meant that they thought I'd torn my kidney. As it turned out, I'd only slightly ruptured my spleen. So that was fine. Everything was good with that. But yes, I was in intensive care for about a day. But we don't need to hear tragic stories. What bizarre medical stories have you got? Share with us. Let us know. Do you have any medical history that you want to share with? Did you once maybe put a slow cooker on a hob and burn your fingers or anything like that?
1: I came away unscathed in that little escapade. But I ran through a glass door once.
0: Yeah.
1: Just forgot to sort of...
0: Well, like a bird, you know, like the sort of, a tit at your window or whatever. And, goes through, because they keep on getting up and go again because they don't understand glass, those
1: birds.
0: Well,
1: like, instead of thudding off, I just carried on running straight through it.
0: Yeah.
1: And ironically, I was wearing a nurse's outfit at the time.
0: Oh, hello.
1: I was four.
0: Okay. Yeah,
1: because then I had to go to hospital.
0: Yeah,
1: wearing a nurse's outfit.
0: Oh, and they were going, well, you're dressed right, and they're a bit short staffed, so you had to put in a shift.
1: And then there were blood everywhere, but I only cut myself just above my lip.
0: Yeah,
1: had to wear a little plaster just above it. It looked like a little Hitler moustache.
0: Lovely,
1: especially my brother coloured it in. Black.
0: Well, you could have been Charlie Chaplin, couldn't you?
1: That's so true.
0: Give one and take with the other. Lovely. So we've got all that to do. Get in touch with us. Let us know what stories you've got. And we'll also, as I say, we'll be talking show business now. Before we go to that, we're going to discuss drugs now. Obviously, been a few drug stories this week. And on the line, we've got Chip Summers, ex-addict turned anti-drug campaigner. Hi,
2: Good
0: Chip.
2: Evening. Good evening.
0: So tell us a little bit about your history, Chip.
2: I was a drug addict using mostly heroin and amphetamines for 18 years and eventually managed to, having gone through all the stereotypical stuff an addict goes through, homelessness and all that kind of thing, eventually managed to get clean and have been clean ever since for now quite a long time and spent all that time either running rehabs or trying to get other people to get clean and give up addiction.
0: So is the revelations about Peaches Geld of today, is this an opportunity for people like you to get the message out there?
2: Well, I think, unfortunately, it does give us that opportunity. I mean, the thing is that there are addicts dying all the time, and it's only the sort of Philip Seymour Hoffmans and the Geldofs who get people's attention and often get people's sympathy, whereas what I would probably describe as your ordinary run-of-the-mill addict doesn't tend to get as much public sympathy. But it's all the same thing. It's people misusing drugs and not understanding tolerances and doing what addicts do, as I did, using as much of the drug as I could to get as stoned as I possibly could.
0: And lying in the process to get those drugs?
2: Completely, yeah. I mean, all the stuff about hiding the drugs and putting on a false front and doing things to kind of deceive people, it's all classic addict behaviour that everybody who's involved in dependent behaviour gets up to.
0: And do you go out on the streets looking for addicts to try and bring the message to them?
2: No, definitely not. No. I mean, if I was to be approached by one, I might have a word, but definitely not going looking. I'm always dealt with people who have got some kind of interest in getting clean. Sometimes you can intervene with people, and by telling your story, you can get them at least interested in the idea of getting clean, because most people, when they're in the depths of addiction, don't believe that they can change and get out of it. But it's important to let people know that they can do.
0: And let's say that people listening, let's say a member of their family, they regard as an addict and they want to get them clean. What advice would you give them?
2: Well, I think always be direct. Don't collude with the problem. Don't do the same thing they do, which is sort of dress it up as being something other than it is. Be very direct. Make sure that you're not colluding with the behaviour by... perhaps doing illegal things or allowing illegal things to go on in your house. And I would certainly say that eventually start putting up some kind of time boundaries and say to people, if you want to go on living here or taking money, then you need to be changing your behaviour. Because it's only really when people are faced with consequences that they begin to change, and that applies to anything, whether it's driving to work or speeding or whatever. People don't change until there's consequences.
0: So tough love is essentially the call?
2: Yeah, I think it is that, but it's important to remember the love bit of it as well, and to let people know that you care about them and that you're prepared to help them, but at the same time not go along with what is really a very poor life choice.
0: And ultimately, if you can't get them, you know, chucking them out of the house, it is an option if the time boundaries have expired and nothing has changed.
2: Yeah, I think so. If nothing's changed, all you're really doing is providing somebody with a shelter where they can slowly destroy themselves. And I think it's really important that you give out the message, I'm not prepared to stand by and do that. If you want to do that, then you go and do it somewhere else. But don't expect me to pander to your every whim while you're doing that. I mean, and I think it needs to be done in a caring way, but I just think it's really important that the family don't also get themselves involved in colluding with a poor life choice.
0: And do you know, obviously there's been a lot of different talk around today's news, that it was definitely heroin that caused Peach's death. What's your take on the media? Is it sensationalising drugs in an unhelpful way?
2: I think it always has done, really. I think it always has tended to look on the glamorous, what I call the sort of Oliver Reed syndrome, where they kind of glorify sometimes the inappropriate behaviour of somebody, if it's alcohol, or they somehow focus on the wrong thing, because for all those people, for every person like Peaches Geldof, there's a very sad family somewhere. There's children involved, there's parents involved, there's brothers and sisters involved, and, you know, those people are not sensationalising it. They're devastated and distraught. It's a very pernicious illness that, it also tends to make people very self-centred, but it also really upsets people. And I think for every addict we have in treatment, there's about six people whose lives are really devastated by that person's behaviour.
0: And yet, you know, if you look at Oliver Reed or Peaches Geldof and you look at their life history, it's a tragic story and not one that in any way glamorises drugs in that sense.
2: Absolutely not. And, I think it's really important that people look at the end result often and they think that somehow people have brought this on themselves. I don't know anybody who's got a dependence problem who has set out to be that way. It creeps up on people very, very, very slowly. And before they know it, 10 years has gone by and they've hardly noticed the change, but it's been actually quite dramatic.
0: And when you first became addicted, were you lying to yourself in terms of how strong your addiction was and how easy it would be to give it up?
2: Yes, I think you definitely do that. I mean, I think the other thing to remember is that when people first start taking drugs, or drinking for that matter, it's an incredibly pleasurable experience. People go on drinking and go on taking drugs because it makes them feel good. It works in some way.
0: That's a message that no politician would be willing to say. And I always feel that it would be stronger if they could come out and say that and then say, but, you know, that's only the initial experiences. Subsequently, it can get you in a right load of trouble.
2: Exactly that. Because if you start telling people that all drugs are bad, they just switch off immediately, because there are loads and loads of people every day smoking cannabis or using some of the milder drugs and enjoying it and not having any devastating effects. And even people who are drinking too much or using heroin, it's a very pleasurable experience. It works for them. It either makes them feel good or it maybe anesthetizes bad emotions and bad feelings. But whatever happens, it works. And it's only gradually that people start to develop dependency, they start to maybe have withdrawals, and they start to feel the negative consequences. But everybody is, each time they take a hit or take a drink, trying to chase that initial feeling that they first had. And you have to give that message out.
0: Okay, and if you, with one final piece of advice, what would you like to say to people?
2: Don't use drugs to deal with your feelings, and make sure that you always keep it under control. And there are certain drugs that I really don't think, like heroin, I really don't think it's a good life choice. It's a really dangerous drug that you're playing around with. There are certain drugs perhaps that you could turn a sort of slightly sideways glance at, but there are certain drugs like crack, cocaine, heroin, that are just really good to stay clear of.
0: And was it Professor Nutt, the ex-drug czar, was saying that alcohol was a more dangerous drug than either crack, cocaine or heroin, in his opinion?
2: I agree with him completely. I think if it was to put on the market today, it wouldn't get a rating. It's an incredibly dangerous substance and it does a great deal of harm. I think when the drinks industry trots out stuff saying that the alcohol does you good, what they're actually talking about is the fruit content of a glass of wine that actually does you the good. Alcohol doesn't do you any good at all. It's a toxic substance.
0: All right. Well, many thanks for giving your time to us, and good luck.
2: Thanks, Andy.
0: Thank you. Cheers.
2: Bye-bye.
0: So that was Chip Summers there, and, you know, obviously there are numbers on the internet. Get in touch if that's moved you as it moved us here in the studio. We'll take a break, and then we'll be back talking show business and talking celebrity gossip, but nothing quite as moving as that straight after this.

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1: Yes, here we are. We're back into our showbiz section, and we want you to get in contact with us. Man has had 232 teeth removed. You heard that right. 232 teeth removed. So we want to hear your bizarre medical stories. And I shall link into. We have a guest in the studio going to talk. Hello there. I haven't put your microphone up yet. We've got Nick Wallace.
2: I'll just sit here silently.
1: I'll just abuse you and then go, thank you very much for coming in. Nick Wallace is in the studio. A man who you may have seen on your TV screens yesterday, I believe. Is that right?
2: Last night, 9 o'clock.
1: 9 o'clock.
2: You Shops and Robbers caught on camera, Channel 5.
1: You're disgusted that I wasn't more aware of exactly what was going on. You forget that I was one of the original stars of Channel 5.
2: Were you?
1: Yeah.
2: What was your programme then?
1: Food Fight.
2: Oh.
1: Food Fight on Channel 5, the top-rated entertainment programme when Channel 5 launched. And it's so good, even the current stars on Channel 5 can't remember it.
2: I think we're not allowed, contractually not allowed to talk about it
1: No,
2: anymore.
1: That's right. So how is Channel 5 these days?
2: Seems to be all right.
1: Yeah.
2: Yeah. So, doing quite well.
1: So, Shops and Robbers.
2: Yeah.
1: Great name.
2: Well, this is the thing. It's called Caught on Camera, but virtually every other CCTV series across the world is called Caught on Camera.
1: Yeah.
2: So what they do to make it distinctive on your electronic programme guide is they give it a sort of pre-title.
1: Yeah.
2: So we have like things like Thugs and Thieves, Caught on Camera.
1: Yeah.
2: And the first one has already gone out of my mind. I can't remember what the first one of the series... Oh, Gangs and Something, Caught on Camera. Last one, Shops and Robbers, Caught on Camera. And that was about retail.
1: I think we should have a little crack ourselves what we think the Gangs and one was, you know.
2: Gangs and Guns.
1: Gangs and Guns. You spoiled it for us. There we go.
2: Well, I'm just proud of myself for remembering the name of my own television programme. But they change it every week.
1: Yeah, Shops and Robbers. Well, we just had Godfrey Bloom on.
2: I know. God, I like your Paxman act. That was very good.
1: Well, look,
2: you had him squirming there.
1: Oh, he was all over the place.
2: Didn't know
1: he?
2: What he was thinking.
1: He was half thinking of never going back to become president of the drivers' union after I'd nailed him. But what I'm saying is, with him there, not against the speed cameras. If you didn't have the speed cameras, you wouldn't get half your footage. You and Godfrey Bloom are going to be in a war to the death, aren't you?
2: Yeah. Now I've changed my view of CCTV quite considerably since we started. Since we started
1: the
2: searching the country for material.
1: Well, we were talking last week of the couple who got caught shanking at the cash point. And then analysing other people who'd been caught on camera. And one of them was the judge in America. And we had to Google penis pump because we were unaware.
3: Who had to Google penis pump?
1: We were trying to lose you your job, weren't we?
2: Presumably, as this is uncensored radio, you've got uncensored Google searches as well.
3: Yeah, well, this is my own personal laptop, so if I have to take this PC
1: world...
3: I bet
1: I could tell a few stories. Personal laptop.
2: we had a couple fornicating in Gangs and Guns, Caught on Camera, in a children's playground. And what they did, this was at Hammersmith and Fulham. So we got access to their CCTV control. Nice guys down there.
1: Parents going, oh, don't go to Hammersmith and Fulham.
2: Well, this is the thing.
1: Or maybe mature parents can. Well, maybe
2: one doesn't want to be judgmental of people fornicating because it's a natural thing. It's a beautiful
1: Channel 5
2: thing.
1: Channel 5 loves to be judgmental on people.
2: But if you're doing it in a children's playground, what they've got is they've got these cameras which work at night, and they've also got a floodlight attached to them. So the way of stopping people from behaving antisocially is they just switch on the floodlights, and you get this couple sort of hurriedly pulling up their trousers and sheepishly siding off into the night.
1: So you've got some CCTV operator who sees the nefarious business and puts the floodlights
2: gets
1: on.
2: Gets rid of it by switching the floodlight.
1: Yeah.
2: It won't be long before they can talk to us.
1: Gets rid of it. Because we were talking last week of there was a couple caught on CCTV going from Shrewsbury from memory, I'm pretty certain, and they were coming from the pub and they got caught outside their house on CCTV. CCTV got so excited they couldn't make it into their own house.
2: I said, you've got to admire that, haven't you?
1: Yeah, well, they're just trying to fumble in to put the keys in. I think, well, if I'm fumbling with that, I might as well fumble with something else. There was a police employee who was going through the footage and then got prosecuted on the top of it because he downloaded it to his own computer for his own personal
2: pleasure.
1: All
2: the people that we work with and we have access to a lot of CCTV control rooms around the country are impeccably professional.
1: Oh, of course.
2: When we're there.
1: So, talking of being impeccably fresh, how have you got on looking at this week's stories? Have you the Chalisa case? Have you?
2: Well, I've been following the Chalisa case. Do you want to talk about that first?
1: Well, I'm easy. You tell me. I'm very
2: as you've brought it up, Andy. Yeah. Let's talk about the Chalisa case, because I'm a journalist, and I think that journalists are generally a force for good.
1: Yeah.
2: They hold power to account. They
1: truth to power.
2: Truth to power, that's the phrase.
1: Yeah.
2: And they step into a gap that helps people when the justice system or the normal ways of reporting wrongdoing fail. So I think where there are journalists, that's a good thing. So when the News of the World closed, I thought it probably closed for a very good reason, but also I thought, well, this is a lot of people who would be telling truth to power out of work. And I looked through the last edition of the News of the World for the amazing scoops that they did. And the one that obviously sticks in everyone's mind is the cricket betting scandal, which was just a fantastic sting. And the timing of it, the way it was done, the fact that these people were more than willing to commit a criminal act in order to, you know, throw a test match. Or throw a first-class match.
1: Or step over a line and give away one run.
2: Yeah, yeah.
1: That massive
2: actually,
1: scandal.
2: Yeah, spot betting, yeah. Then I looked through all the other amazing scoops that they had, and they were basically kiss and tells or borderline entrapment jobs on drugs.
1: Truth to no power.
2: Well, and so it leaves a nasty taste in the mouth when you read all that, and you just think, well, okay, if you're going to get someone really, really, really drunk and dangle untold riches in front of them, they might say a few things that actually in the cold light of day they didn't really mean.
1: No. I mean, we've all been taken out for lunch for Channel 5 and, you know, we've confessed to things that we not necessarily true to try and just get the work.
2: But what is interesting is that Mike GLC, who is the other person in this trial, pleaded guilty to supplying cocaine.
1: Yeah.
2: And his case was thrown out as well anyway.
1: Right.
2: I don't understand that. How does that work?
1: Well, you know, I haven't followed the details of that particular thing. I was following the fake shake and the fact.
2: Oh, you want to talk about him?
1: The fact that he might be in court himself if the judge's words are taken at face value.
2: Well, if you're going to play with fire, one day you might get burnt.
1: Yeah, but that's it. The fake shake gets the fake shake into court.
2: What do you think about Mazen Mahmood then?
1: Mazen Mahmood, he was regarded, as you say, as a beacon of journalism who snuck in, and now he seems to have gone towards the thin end of the market, and he's come up and maybe not too far around the corner.
2: I think I'm conflicted. I think because obviously there were huge parts of the News of the World enterprise that were horribly seedy.
1: Yeah.
2: And yet there were journalists doing some good work in there.
1: Well, to be honest, I would, very few people missing the News of the World.
2: Well, now they've got the Sun and Sunday. They don't need to, do they?
1: Exactly. We'll close that one and we'll get something quite similar.
2: Yeah.
1: But we've got it for 6 days a week. We might as well have it for a seventh. I don't think people are missing. When you talk about journalists doing good work, I don't think people are necessarily thinking of the News of the World.
2: But that sport betting scandal threw open a massive can of worms that needed to be addressed by everyone in the game. So,
1: to be fair, though, the betting in cricket was not just the stories had been there before.
2: Yeah,
1: and they would
2: there was the total undeniability about how watertight this thing was. It forced all the authorities to do something and try and clean up the game, and that was therefore a good piece of journalism.
1: Yes.
2: Whether but that is the...
1: In the whole scheme of journalism, I think the Telegraph would say that maybe parliamentary expenses was a more important story than...
2: Parliamentary expenses is interesting, isn't it? Because would that be allowed to happen if all the things that Leveson wants to implement actually come in? Because they illegally bought that data.
1: Your journalist side coming through now.
2: Well, it was a great story. I think everyone in the country thought it was in the public interest. Yeah, but a judge might decide that actually, no, it was obtained illegally, therefore it can't be printed. Under Leveson. Who knows?
1: Well, you know, obviously the papers are very keen not to have any statutory underpinning, aren't they?
2: Yeah, look at us talking like this.
1: Yeah, I know. It's not often...
2: Fannying around on a Thursday night, fun after one of the hottest days of the year.
1: If you said to me
2: we're having
1: an hour
2: a heated
1: ago,
2: debate.
1: If I was going to say statutory underpinning,
2: I
1: couldn't even manage it a second time. That's how unlikely it was the first time.
2: Well, should we talk about 9-year-olds marrying grannies then?
1: Yeah, is that the one that you wanted to talk about?
2: Well,
1: I started you off with a court case and you wanted to go with a slightly more frivolous one to warm yourself up.
2: Well, when Amanda told me about this story, I thought, right, do I want to know about this? Is this something which would actually be better just speculated about with no foreknowledge of the facts? And the more that I've read into it, the more I think that is probably the best way of approaching this story.
1: It's going to be the lead story on Sun on Sunday, I've heard.
2: So. How recently did this happen? Because this came out of South Africa, didn't it?
1: It did. It happened a year ago, and then they repeated the vows this week, as I understand it.
2: I see. Always follow the money. That's what you always taught as a journalist.
1: Yeah.
2: Those photos.
1: Isn't that what Hallie McBeal said?
2: Yes, I think it was her. Wasn't she a lawyer?
1: She was.
2: Yeah, so someone somewhere has paid for them to have that wedding because they normally couldn't afford it.
1: Well,
2: so what's going
1: on
2: here?
1: The person who has paid for them to have that wedding is in fact his parents, because
2: what do they want?
1: Well, they want the peace of the ancestors, the idea being that he'd had this premonition that he needed to marry someone to keep their ancestors happy. And therefore, they had to provide £500 or 500 local currency, but I think it was maybe translated into pounds.
2: Yes.
1: For the bride, this 62-year-old bride.
2: Who's also part of the family or friend of the family, seems to be unclear.
1: Villager, co-villager, as I understood it.
2: Well-known village auntie.
1: Yes. Yeah.
2: What's going on there,
1: yeah,
2: Andy?
1: Yeah, well, it was certainly surprising. I was hoping you were going to tell me more.
2: Well, what do you want to know? It's clearly insane. Isn't it?
1: This is what you're going to do. I'm supposed to be able to do this. You're supposed to come in and sell the story as like some sort of, you know, entertainment guru and go, look, isn't it amazing, this story about a 9-year-old and a 62-year-old? And I'm supposed to go there. It's clearly mental.
2: Now if you want.
1: We might as well just get a tabloid and we'll name each of the stories. You go, it's mental. I'll go, it's shit. And then we'll just call it a day.
2: All right. Okay. Daily Mail saying he's 8 years old. There you go. There's a bit of insight for you.
1: Is that right?
2: Yeah, yeah. Yeah. World's saying he's 9-year-old. Daily Mail goes 8.
1: The height of controversy.
2: Exactly. Well, I don't know. I don't know what the...
1: He was 8 when he first got married. Now he's 9.
2: They say it's a symbolic wedding. It's not a real wedding. It doesn't mean anything.
1: No.
2: It's not going to get consummated. We'd all be talking about this in a slightly different way if it was a 61-year-old man and a 9-year-old girl, wouldn't
1: we?
2: Why is that then? Eh? Well, do you want to talk about that, eh? Gender politics?
1: This government would be trying to do something about that, wouldn't they?
2: Yeah. They'd be reaching out across the continents to denounce them. But no, it all seems like a bit of jolly fun.
1: So what stories would you like to talk about?
2: I'll tell you what I'd like to talk about. Secret cinema being cancelled.
1: Secret cinema?
2: Have you heard of secret cinema?
1: It's done such a good job, but I haven't heard of it.
2: There's a thing.
1: Yeah.
2: 17,000 hipsters have bought tickets to a showing of Back to the Future somewhere in East London.
1: Yeah.
2: Trendier than thou types, encouraged to dress up, not told where the actual venue is.
1: Oh, I have heard of secret cinema.
2: Getting a series of clues as to where this might be happening.
1: Yeah.
2: Told to leave their mobile phones at home.
1: Yeah.
2: And then an hour before it starts, they call it off.
1: Oh. And you couldn't even tell your friends, could you?
2: You couldn't. Well, a lot of people were turning up, not knowing it had been called off because they'd already left to come.
1: Smoke signals.
2: Twitter is ablaze with angry people saying, we've come all the way back from Cambodia to see this, just for this event. We were so looking forward to dressing up as Michael J. Fox and watching a 30-year-old film.
1: We need to investigate this further. Let's play a track.
2: Okay.
1: Let's get our anger to a true height and then come back and nail this one.

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1: Yes, Andy Parsons on FUBAR Radio, joined by Nick Wallace in the studio, and we want you to get in contact with us. 232 teeth the man had pulled out of his head. Some sort of medical condition.
2: Part man, part shark.
1: Yes. Well, he's no longer. You'd have thought they'd have kept a few in there, but it looked from the photos that he'd had them all taken out. You'd have thought maybe...
2: Maybe they're connected like a piece of string. They just keep pulling and come out like that.
1: I don't think that's how it works.
2: Why didn't they leave some in there?
1: I don't know. He obviously had a lot in there. Maybe once you start taking them out, they just got carried away. I don't know the details. Okay. It's a bit like the boy who married this 62-year-old woman.
2: These things are mysteries. I think sometimes it's better to have a bit of mystery.
1: I tell you, that's what it is. Are you reading it now for the first time?
2: Well, the man who's had his teeth pulled out of his mouth.
1: All you've been occupied with is secret cinema. That's all you really care about.
2: Oh, the joy. Yeah. The joy.
1: So for those who don't, people don't know what secret cinema is, they basically recreate the events of a film and you're then part of the recreated film.
2: Yeah, they describe it as an immersive experience.
1: There we go. Yeah. Other things that we didn't expect to be hearing on this show, immersive experiences.
2: Well, the reason I am automatically prejudiced against this kind of fannying around is because I have three small children.
1: Yes.
2: And everything that I do has to be planned like a military operation to get them from A to B.
1: Yeah.
2: If I want to get them from A to B to C, that's a week's worth of planning just there, right there. The idea that you can while away your miserable existence on this planet by fanning around on a website, finding out some sort of secret clue to where you might be able to spend £50 on a ticket so that you can then go and find out where they're going to be showing a film that you've seen 300 times already just so you can go and sort of live some weird kind of version of your childhood through your own coolness is just the absolute apotheosis. I don't think that's the word I want.
1: You're never going to make a living on Channel 5 with words like that.
2: It's all coming out now. Well, not that. No, an apotheosis is the height, isn't it? Well, the opposite of that, the nadir.
1: Yeah.
2: The nadir.
1: Lovely.
2: Of where I think society and culture should be.
1: Writing and tweeting now, you trying to use the word apotheosis. The world is eating its own arse tonight. That's what's happened here.
2: If people want to have fun in that way, fair play to them. But you can't help but have an element of Schadenfreude about things when they don't go right.
1: You just came on here with a bet to how many big words
2: you can actually squeeze. Schadenfreude first came to the national consciousness through a lager advert, didn't it?
1: It's a German phrase and people still blame the Germans.
2: It was an Audi advert, wasn't it? When you get Schadenfreude, that word, you just...
1: That was a Vorsprung Dirk Technik, wasn't it?
2: Yeah, possibly.
1: Yeah.
2: My memory shots pieces, Andy. I don't know
1: but
2: what I'm talking about.
1: Star Wars was supposedly being recreated, but it was one of the early secret cinemas.
2: And was it?
1: It was just after Harrison Ford had broken his leg, so I wondered whether they'd included that in their secret cinema, a door falling onto an elderly man.
2: It ties in with your domestic incident theme, doesn't it?
1: Do you have a domestic incident you'd like to talk to your listeners about?
2: Not a home one. I've got a school incident where I had a golf ball and I was told, what are you doing with a golf ball? You're not allowed to have a golf ball. They're dangerous. And I was thinking, they're not dangerous. Bouncing it along on the floor. Bounced it a little too hard. Went straight up past my nose into a fluorescent light, which was above me, shattered on top of me. They're full of dust, fluorescent lights. Yeah. And so they sort of all came down like this cancerous fairy dust on my shoulders.
1: Asphalt.
2: And I was, Wallace, give me the golf ball. Go and sweep all that up.
1: Did you go to a school where they called you Wallace?
2: Yeah.
1: Are you giving some stuff away now?
2: What?
1: That's where you went apotheosis and charge.
2: Yes, I bought my education. What of it, darling?
1: The fact that you had a golf ball at school is certainly something.
2: I didn't play golf. Just had a golf ball.
1: I just nicked the ball.
2: Yeah. I'll learn it by osmosis.
1: So, in terms of...
3: another one.
1: He's sneaking them in. Sneaking them in.
2: Don't get a say on court and camera.
1: He's got a little dictionary. Little dictionary going around. I'll squeeze that one in. 5 points. So secret cinema is not happening.
2: It's not happening. It didn't happen. The preview didn't happen last night. Yeah. It's not happening tonight. Yeah. But they are going to do everything they can to get it on tomorrow. And actually... I've put on small-scale events before, and it's that sort of desperate feeling in the pit of your stomach.
1: A party?
2: Yeah, let's say a party. Yeah. Let's say a party. You put on a party, and just before it happens, you want everything to go right. You want people to come.
1: Yeah,
2: and when they do come, it's one of the best feelings ever.
1: Yeah.
2: And they must be feeling terrible right now. So I'm over my Schadenfreude and now feel sorry for them.
1: Yeah.
2: Genuinely sorry.
1: Oh, OK. And so we obviously are now going to be avid avid watchers of Channel 5 of a Wednesday evening, 9 o'clock.
2: I think I've been kicked out of the studio. Are we winding up, Andy?
1: Well, no, I could wind up very happily.
2: But
1: we won't kick you out of the studio, obviously.
2: I've missed putting the children to bed. I'm fine. I'm on a free pass now.
1: I was going to say, you're desperate just not to get back to those three kids. You were trying to get them to D tonight, and still C was proving difficult.
2: They're on holiday. What do you do with them on holiday?
1: I give them to the grandparents, is what I do. But
2: I think we're going to soon.
1: Yeah.
2: Bless them. Love them. Yeah. Go to bed.
1: They're
2: if you're
1: retired,
2: listening, go to bed.
1: Grandparents, they've got all the time in the world. And the brilliant thing is, they're so excited for the first hour of seeing their grandchild, and then they just get tired and go, back to you. How do you cope on a weekly basis?
2: It's insane. They forget. I think grandparents just forget.
1: Well, you know, depending on how old they are, it's
2: quite important. It's a medical condition.
1: We shouldn't laugh. But I was hoping that you got a chance to plug episode 4.
2: Oh, sorry, yes. I don't know.
1: Shops and Robbers.
2: No. Shops and Robbers was episode 2. This is the great thing about Channel 5.
1: Oh, yeah. Do you go for like 95 episodes?
2: Well, no, it's an eight episode series, but no one knows when they're going to be scheduled other than the gods of scheduling at Channel 5, because they use us like a tactical weapon when they think they want to get the... Because it does quite well, this series. So when they think, right, OK, what are the other channels doing? We want to get a few more quid
1: in. It's little clues that are sent out in the Radio Times.
2: Essentially, unless, obviously, you just set your PVR or your Sky Plus. You don't know when we're going to turn up on your television screen. If you just set your PVR on Series Link, we're always there.
1: And it must be very frustrating for the presenter not knowing when his own show is going out on the telly.
2: Or what the first episode was called for 30 seconds. 9 o'clock next Thursday, Channel 5.
1: Thursday or Wednesday?
2: No, see, that's the thing. Oh, you see, God. First one was a Thursday. Yesterday it was on Wednesday. Next week it's on Thursday. But you don't miss much, do you, Andy? You're good.
1: I can remember things that you said fine.
2: But then episode 4 could be sometime in September. Who knows?
1: Yeah.
2: So worth hanging on for.
1: So the producer's just about to kick Nick out of the studio now.
2: Having so much fun.
1: And I've just heard your kids are up for another hour.
2: Better go.
1: Many thanks to Nick.
2: Thank you so
1: Keep
2: much.
1: Those contributions coming in. We'll be reading your bizarre medical stories and your domestic fails after a little bit... Of maybe how? No, let's not play that one. Let's do this.

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1: Have you ever seen a, what's it called, an alien? 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
2: Yeah, a couple of years, yeah.
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2: Because we've already got them, curved TVs, so they must be on their way soon. Aliens.
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4: Oh, yes, we're back on FUBAR. We're asking you your bizarre medical stories. We've got some contributions, even including bizarre medial stories. I'm looking forward to to reading those. Also, we're looking for your domestic fails. But first up, to give us the celebrity gossip from this week. She was on last week. She was fabulous. Rumour has it she has kept herself in great shape all week to come on the show today. Here we've got Helena Watts. How are you, Helena?
5: Hi, Andy. I'm really good. How are you guys?
4: Yeah, not too bad, not too bad. We can tell you've been enjoying yourself. What have you been up to this week?
5: I have. Well, last night, I'm a bit ropey today because I went to the Chilton Firehouse last night, which is where all the celebs go, so I'm feeling a bit edgy today.
4: I'm obviously not in with the in crowd because I have never heard of the Chilton Firehouse. So tell us, who was there? Who was there last night?
5: There was Bruno Tonioli from Strictly Come Dancing is there. I said hi to him. Yeah. Jamie Hintz, Kate Moss's husband, was also there. I think she's away in Turkey at the moment, so he was having a good time.
4: Yeah, did you get, you know, she won't be happy, you know, if he was there talking to young ladies.
5: He was on his best behaviour.
4: Behaviour. All right, fair enough.
5: Yeah. He's quite a rocker. He's very funny, actually. Yeah. He was on some very strong cocktails, I think. The drinks there are quite potent, so...
4: Yeah, not cheap, I should imagine, as well, were they? Were you getting a few freebies?
5: No, I wasn't, actually. I was taking someone out for dinner, and it's left me with a big hole in my bank account.
4: Can you not charge it back to the mirror as part of your job?
5: Well, that is the plan, but it was quite expensive.
4: Those expense accounts, they're not what they used to be, but it's still worth having a go, I always think.
5: I know, that's what everyone says to me. They say to me, why weren't you doing journalism 20 years ago? That was the best time to be a journalist, so never mind.
4: No. So who else is there?
5: Lizzie Cundy was there.
4: Okay.
5: She's a wag.
4: You've got to explain to us, because that's what we're hoping. We're hoping that you've obviously done the research for us, as it were. So she's a wag.
5: She's a wag. Who else is there? Jackie Sinclair, Simon Cowell's best mate.
4: Okay.
5: She was also there.
4: Does that rate as a celebrity now, if you're Simon Cowell's best mate?
5: It's one of his harem, you know, one of his many ladies that he has following him around everywhere.
4: Okay. Yeah, yeah.
5: So it was good, actually.
4: Talking of Simon Cowell, that brings us to the Talisa court case. What did you make of all that?
5: Oh, I know. That was crazy, wasn't it?
4: It was crazy, I mean...
5: I felt a bit sorry for her, to be honest. She's had a tough time, and it'd be interesting to see whether she can bounce back from this.
4: Well, to be honest, I mean, she comes out of it, obviously the judge was criticising the people who put her in court rather than herself.
5: Exactly. But then she has had... She's been in court again recently for alleged assault, so I don't know.
4: Well, if she'd hit the bloke who got her in court, I don't think anybody would have complained.
5: Yeah, no. But I think there's a different case as well, so we'll see how that all unfolds.
4: So tell us what's been catching your eye this week. What's your rundown of the celebrity gossip news?
5: Well, I know last week we spoke about Cheryl Fernandez-Fassini getting married after three months.
4: You were going to direct message me, but I never quite got the direct message.
5: Oh, yeah, sorry. That's I didn't direct message you.
4: You promised and then, you know, you got caught up in the Chilton Firehouse, obviously.
5: I think that's what happened. Sorry. Andy.
4: No worries.
5: But she is loving being married, and she had another party this week for her family and friends. It was at a private members club in London, and Jean Bernard, the hunky French man who she's married, he spent £10,000 filling the place with red roses, which is quite romantic. I thought that was
4: really
5: sweet.
4: And then she turned round, bared her arse, and nobody could see her.
5: Exactly. She loves roses.
4: She
5: oh my God, what do you think
4: roses.
5: Of that tattoo? Do you like that tattoo?
4: I'm not a fan. No, 15 hours of pain and 50 grand for something that... her bum looks nice as it is. I don't think it needs red
5: roses. Exactly. Yeah. I know. What happens if she gets really old? It's going to be a really saggy bum.
4: Well, that's it. It's you know, you chuck out flowers after a while, but if they're on your bum, you've got to leave them there, and it's not going to look good, is it, when that starts to sag?
5: No, it's not. It'll be not the, good. Yeah.
4: It'd be the bargain basement reduce bin for those flowers.
5: Yes, that's true. So, but she seemed really, really happy, and all her bandmates, or some of her bandmates, there. Nicola Roberts was there, but it hasn't been a great week for her because right. She's actually split up with her boyfriend of 6 years. He's just a guy that she met 6 years ago called Charlie Fennell, and they've split, so that's quite
4: sad. So turning up at a party where there's 10 grand worth of red roses was probably not exactly what she was looking forward to.
5: No, exactly, and I saw some of the pictures of her coming out of the party, and she didn't look that happy, but
4: no,
5: she's a good friend to Cheryl.
4: Did she come out on her own, or was she accompanied?
5: No, she wasn't accompanied with a man, I don't think.
4: No.
5: She was on her own. Yeah. So if there's anyone out there that fancies Nicola Roberts, you know.
4: I did like the picture of the lady who came out of some shop in Soho, I don't know how staged that was, thinking that the photographers might want to take a picture of her, not realising that there was a German supermodel behind her. Did you see that?
5: I didn't see that, actually. No,
4: some girl from New York was in the shop thinking that Taylor Swift had gone into this store, and so the paparazzi were waiting for her. So then she came out realising that Taylor Swift had already gone, and they kept on taking photos, so she thought it must be for her. So she was there giving it large, not realising that standing out sort of behind her trying to get out of the shop was this German supermodel, is who they were in fact taking the photos of.
5: Oh my god, that's funny. Yeah. Sounds like fun. Good time. But yeah. It's been a sad week as well this week.
4: Yes.
5: Because there was the inquest into Peach's Geldof's death.
4: We were talking about that earlier, yeah.
5: Yeah, so that's been quite sad. And also, do you know the last of the Summer Wine actress, Dora Bryan, she died on Wednesday,
4: age 91. She was in Ab Fab as well, wasn't she?
5: Yeah. So she's a bit of a legend. So it's been quite a sad week. But on the plus side, you know, golfer Rory McIlroy.
4: Yeah, he's been giving the tabloids a bit of excitement, a bit of titillation.
5: Yeah, he's getting in there with the ladies. Woo! So he split with Caroline Wozniacki earlier this year. And he's been linked to two models. And I think one of them is Nadia Ford, a really gorgeous model, but he's kind of ditched her and moved on to another one quite quickly. So I think he's enjoying his single life.
4: But isn't Caroline Wozniacki getting her own back by one of the One Direction mob? Hasn't she been turning up to their gigs and getting overexcited? Or is it...
5: I think she's getting in there with Niall Horan.
4: Yeah.
5: The blonde one, the Irish one. So maybe she's obviously got a thing for Irish guys.
4: Yeah, well, that's it. I mean, but her own form has plummeted, and he's gone on to win the British Open. So it appears that splitting up has done him better than her.
5: Yeah, exactly. Yeah, and but you know what? If she gets with one of the One Direction guys, good for her.
4: Yeah, well,
5: they're hot property at the moment.
4: Yeah, well, so hot property that one of them's gone and bought Doncaster Rovers and trying to get out of the band, as I understand it. Said he wanted a quiet time, didn't he? So he's bought Doncaster Rovers.
5: Oh, no, but the thing with that, I don't know if he's... that was Louis Tomlinson, and he may not be taking over because he hasn't been able to raise enough money because they created this fan share business and they asked fans to invest in it, but they haven't reached the target, so they may not be able to take over.
4: He was charging too much for a selfie, was that what it was? He'd overpriced himself.
5: Yeah. Yeah, that's crazy. Can you imagine how much they charge? I wouldn't pay for that.
4: I forget exactly what but it was something like £250 to turn up and have a selfie with him or something like that. It was a large amount of money, and obviously people at Doncaster had a look at that and thought, no, I don't think that's how I'll be spending my £250.
5: Yeah, I know. But some people are just so crazy about One Direction. Like, if you ever break any stories and you write about them, the One Direction is just going mental on Twitter.
4: By the time Mock the Week comes on, they're obviously, it's past their bedtime, because I've slagged off One Direction many times on Mock the Week, and I've yet to get any abuse for it.
5: Oh, really? Yeah. Maybe it's like when it's in the papers and stuff. But they're quite full on. I don't remember being that full on about bands. Like, my favourite band was the Spice Girls, and I absolutely loved them, but I wasn't crazy.
4: No.
5: I didn't hurl abuse at people.
4: Did you go around going zigga-zigga, though?
5: Yeah, zig zig ah. And also, coming up soon, which we'll probably talk about in a few weeks, is The X Factor is going to be launching soon, so that's really exciting. And Mel B, speaking of Spice Girls.
4: And maybe we'll get, you know, to hear a bit more of Simon Cowell's mates.
5: Yes.
4: You know, you'll be able to introduce us to the harem that we are unaware of their existence. We'll be able to have all of their names so as we can then recall them. I'm impressed that I actually remembered one of One Direction's names. So I was going
5: to
4: have a crack at Niall Horan, but I wasn't sure I was going to pronounce it correctly. So I was grateful that you did.
5: Well, you know his name. I was really, really worried that I wouldn't pronounce properly. It was Caroline Wozniacki. I was calling her Wozniacki, and I was getting all wrong.
4: I quite like Wozniacki, though. I think that's, it trips off the tongue, Wozniacki.
5: Yeah.
4: Caroline Wozniacki. But you did very well. If we hadn't brought it up, nobody would have known. And now, of course, people go, well, she did, actually. I'm not sure she did say that brilliantly.
5: So, sorry.
4: No worries at all. Any other quick stories you want to run past us?
5: Is that pretty much
4: your rundown of the week's news?
5: Yeah, do you know what? It sounds like there's a lot of showbiz going on, but it is a quiet week. We call it the silly season in show business.
4: No, that's right. And we were discussing that in political terms and saying that how, you know, supposedly over the summer everybody takes a break. And then the two top stories were Ukraine and Gaza, obviously. So we won't ask you for your comments on those, but we're always grateful that you help us with our celebrity gossip. And good luck with your Nurofen Plus or whatever you're nursing with at the moment. And we look forward to speaking to you again soon.
5: All right. Thanks, Andy.
4: Thanks
5: bye.
4: A lot. Cheers. Bye. So, you know what's there from the mirror? Lovely stuff. We've had too much in today's show, haven't we? We've had too much.
3: I don't think you can ever have enough, but we've got a lot to pack
4: in. We've got 3.5 hours shoved into 3 hours already, and we've still got an hour to go. So we haven't had a chance to read out. We've got lots on your domestic fails and your bizarre medical stories. We'll go for a break. We're into sport, final hour of sport, but we will do your stuff next to make sure we get that going, and then we will get in a little bit of sports talk, and then maybe we'll do some more. Maybe we'll have time for the rant of the week. Who knows? Maybe the rant of the week is the fact that we haven't managed to squeeze in the rant of the week. It's all gone mad. I'm going to say apotheosis if I'm not very careful. I'll make sure I don't. Instead, here it comes. We cued it earlier in the show. Here is Rizzle Kicks.
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1: Yes, Rizzle Kicks there, doing an advert for themselves or in their own track. Fantastic work. We've done gossip, we've done a bit of politics, a bit of news. We're still getting in your contributions. Bizarre medical stories on the back of a man who had 232 teeth removed, and my story of having a rugby ball wedged up inside my rib cage. Keep those coming in. Also, we were wanting you to get in contact with us about the man who tried to kill a spider by getting some spray paint and a lighter and then burnt his own house down. So your bizarre medical stories and your domestic fails, we would like to hear. Also now, in this hour, it's now sport. So you may have seen that we've got David Nicholson is going to come in live into the studio. He's going to be talking the Commonwealth Games with us. The Sri Lankan team were practicing for the Commonwealth Games and on the M74 in the middle of Glasgow there. So they were obviously taken to task by the police. But what's the most stupid thing you've seen on the road? I did witness this winter. I saw a man driving along and he sort of had his head actually out of the window, driving one-handed, spraying de-icer onto his windscreen at the same time. And it was on a motorway. And no word of a lie, on the back of his van, it said, "How am I driving?" with a little number that you could call. So that is the most stupid thing I've seen on the roads. But what about yourself? Have you seen much, Amanda? Have you seen the idiots? There's a great... I've seen one contribution already about a donkey. So look forward to that. Somebody's got in early. I tweeted earlier about this. And
2: I reckon you should read that one now.
1: No, I'm not. I'm not. I'm saving it.
2: You're saving it all.
1: I'm saving the donkey story, but it's a corker. So, a top story, a donkey on a road. I'll give you no more. But
2: I couldn't top a donkey on the road.
1: No, you're not even going to try.
2: No.
1: So, let's crack on. Whilst we're talking about animals, there were stories about dogs get jealous. I'm king of the links today, aren't I?
2: Dogs get...
1: Yeah, is it? I must have been down the Chilton Firehouse having a bit too much excitement. didn't even remember. But yeah, no, the dogs can get jealous. This is the new proof. So, we were going to talk jealousy for a little while. We've got on the line... psychologist Gemma Joel. I had a little bar of chocolate just in that link. It's given me a little bit of indigestion. So I can't say dogs very well. But maybe I'll be able to help through by the psychologist. Gemma, how are you?
3: Hello, I'm very well, thank you. And yourself?
1: Yeah, not too bad at all. Well, welcome to FUBAR.
3: Thank you.
1: Tell us a little bit about what you do, Gemma.
3: Right, so I work for a company called the Private Therapy Clinic in Harley Street.
1: Okay, very nice too.
3: And we help clients...
1: I had to go for my medical, my TV medical in Harley Street.
3: Oh, did you?
1: Yeah.
3: Did you enjoy it?
1: Well, you know, it's a bit up market from my local doctor in the NHS, put it that way.
3: Oh, I can imagine.
1: Yeah, they actually sit you down and, you know...
3: It's all very formal when we need to be.
1: There's a lot of assistants there, aren't there?
3: Oh, yeah. And we're all very good. Yes. We're a great team.
1: So you've told us where you work, right? What do you do?
3: Yes. So I am actually an intern. I'm trained to be a CBT therapist, yes. And I have a great team behind me who help me train to what I do. We also deal with a variety of different things, so like obviously like depression, jealousy, relationships, like it's all very everyday problems, but

0: help people to overcome them.
1: So people come to you and they talk through their problems, and if jealousy is one of them, then you help them get through it.
0: Indeed, we do.
1: So, for instance, Caroline Wozniacki would be a perfect case in point if she's jealous with Rory running off with a couple of models in One Direction, can't keep her happy. Then what would your advice be?
0: Well, the thing is, jealousy actually derives from within yourself. Like we say, environmental factors are this. They only play a role in it. The environmental factors don't help jealousy. We are the ones that, if you have low self-esteem, if you have insecurities about yourself, you're more likely to get jealous. If you have a high self-esteem and you feel really good about yourself, then you wouldn't. You'd kind of be like, oh, well, he's found someone else, I'll find someone else too. And you'd be able to move on from it more readily without being like jealous or upset about it.
1: It makes perfect sense. But how do you increase your own self-esteem? How do you do that?
0: Well, you have to kind of go... I don't think it can happen overnight. In my experience, from my jealousy, I think it's probably a matter of figuring out what you don't like about yourself and how you can change it. And until you've done that, you can't get over jealousy. Like, everyone gets jealous, but it's things inside us that rile up their anger.
1: And so do you see your role as a lot of it listening to people and then making practical suggestions, having been a good listener?
0: Yeah, definitely. Like, listening is very, very important. If you're going to help someone who's trying to come over something as hard as jealousy, it's not, like I said, it's not going to happen overnight. You have to listen to them and figure out how you can solve their problems for them. Like, you're not going to be able to do it yourself. I think it's a step-by-step process where you as a therapist, or myself as a therapist, and then the person with the problem can kind of work together to create a solution.
1: I've got a few friends who are psychologists. And,
0: yes.
1: They, you know, without naming any names, they're often the more broken of my friends whose relationships have all gone tits up. And
0: I can completely understand that.
1: And why do you think that is? I mean, why is it that psychologists not necessarily so good at listening to the great advice they give out? Why should their lives be in such a mess?
0: You know, it is funny you say this, because I was talking to a friend about this the other day. It's because when you're working in such a hard field as psychology, you kind of know everything. It's easy to read people. If you get into a relationship, you can pick up on the points when you know he might be texting someone else, or you know he's looking at another woman. And because you're so busy helping other people, you know yourself what other people don't know. You've trained your mind into knowing these things that people are going to do to wind you up. So I think the reason that psychologists and people like that have worse relationships is because we analyse everything.
1: So the ignorance is bliss, you think, has some merit?
0: Oh, God, yeah. Oh, God, yeah.
1: Don't
0: I'm not married myself, but no, I can see how...
1: So if you have problems, would you go to... do you have friends who are psychologists, and would you sit down with them, or would you try and sort out your problems yourself?
0: Do you know what? There's actually a quote from Sex and the City, and it says... I think it's Samantha. It says something about, oh, well, I don't need a therapist, I have my friends. And she's like... Well, they're like, no, well, we're just as messed up as you are. And it's true, I think... If you go and see a therapist, yeah, it might help your problems, but sometimes sitting down and talking to your friend about it is better, as long as they kind of give you advice. But you need to realise that even though they're giving you advice, you're not the person that has to take it, because you're the one that's going to have to deal with the outcome, not them.
1: Well, you know, obviously the danger of telling your problems to your friends is that you talk to them for an hour about your problems, they're possibly not your friend anymore.
0: Yes.
1: It's that one-way street. The advantage of going to psychologists is that you've paid them.
0: And you can just lie there. You pay a lot of money, but you also get the kind of disclosure of not...
1: I don't want to hear
0: people.
1: Your problems, psychologist. These are my problems, and you will listen for a whole hour. But I actually
0: tell my... 50 minutes, actually.
1: 50 minutes, it's gone down. It used to be an hour, but now, inflation. But I tell my problems to cab drivers.
0: I've done that on many occasions.
1: The main reason is it stops them telling you their problems. You know, they're always very cute.
0: Yeah.
1: And two, it's amazing how much quicker you get to your destination. So I would...
0: And sometimes you can even get a cheaper fare.
1: Yeah, that's right. If they feel sorry for you, you've got enough problems.
0: It's true. I completely agree with you.
1: Brilliant. So could you give us one last bit of advice? If people are listening, maybe, you know, let's say that there's some dogs out there who are suddenly tuned in, they're able to, given that we found out that dogs can be jealous, as if we were ever doubtful that dogs would be jealous. What would you say to somebody who was a jealous person? One piece of advice.
0: That's right. So all the people listening out there
1: all
0: who
1: of
0: get
1: them.
0: Jealous.
1: Yeah, in jealous world, yeah. Mr.
0: Okay.
1: Jealous in jealous world.
0: Yes, it's okay to be jealous. Everyone gets jealous at some point, whether it's in a relationship or whether your friend's done better on an exam than you have. We all get jealous, but the way of dealing with it is by realizing that you're just as good as everyone else is.
1: Lovely.
0: Super.
1: A positive note there.
0: Yes.
1: So good luck with it all, with your internship.
0: Thank you very much.
1: And good luck with your personal life. I hope it all works out beautifully.
0: I'll find a lovely man to love me.
1: Yes, that's it. It will. It will happen. Well, you need to get down.
0: It was lovely speaking to you.
1: Yeah, it was great. You need to get yourself down to Chilton Firehouse. That's what we heard. We heard that's where everybody needs to get to. So that's
0: our pub.
1: Exactly. I'd never heard of it before. But Helena Watts in our showbiz section said that was the place to be, and we have to take it on her word.
0: Yes, I will agree with that.
1: Excellent. Cheers, Gemma. Speak to you
0: Brilliant.
1: Soon.
0: Brilliant. Have a nice evening.
1: Bye. Okay, we found it. It's okay to be jealous. It's absolutely fine. It's okay to have a bizarre medical problem, provided you tell us about it. It's okay to be a failure as a domestic god or goddess, provided you tweet or you let us know. And also, it's okay, maybe, to do something stupid on the road, provided you let us know as well. So get those tweets in. We've been on air 2.25 hours. We failed to read any of them, but we will. We definitely will. And we're also going to be playing this one. I've been looking forward to this one because it's Ariana Grande featuring Iggy Azalea, right? Also with rap by Iggy Azalea. They always say Ariana Grande and Iggy Azalea, and then it features Iggy Azalea, as if that comes as some sort of shock. But anyway, there's one less problem without you.

0: Oh my god, 99 problems, but you won't be one. Like what?
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2: Yes, welcome back. So we wanted you to get in contact with us for the first hour. We were talking about the man who tried to set fire to his own house by... he basically was trying to kill a spider, and then he got spray paint and a lighter, and in his very dry laundry room managed to set fire to his own house. So what domestic fails have you had? What have you got in front of you there, Amanda?
3: Oh, I've got something that might put you off oysters for the rest of your life.
2: Yeah.
3: If you weren't put off them already. Horace Limp has tweeted in to say that while staying with
2: That's
3: a friend...
2: That's a great name, isn't it?
3: Isn't it? Isn't it? I mean, that would be enough just to think, just for me to say Horace Limp.
2: Yeah.
3: But he goes on to say, while staying with friends in France, I ate too many oysters, farted, followed through, left a brown stain on the bed sheets, tried to clean up the stain with a wet hand towel, but it made it worse and soaked through to the mattress. That's quite embarrassing, isn't it?
2: It is.
3: Because that's like not your own bed. I mean, it'd be bad enough if it was your own bed.
2: But while we're in confessional mode, I did stay at a bed and breakfast once on tour, and the lady said, oh, you're not going to dirty the mattress, are you?
3: You just look the type.
2: Yeah, no, because she'd had some builders the day before and they'd had changed the mattress because they'd urinated on them. And then we went out for a curry that night and I got seriously ill. And, yeah, there was a few problems with the mattress. I won't go into gory details, but I sympathise for oysters following through, man. Let's put it that way. So, moving straight on.
3: Yeah, let's move straightly on.
2: I'm still... They're chasing me in Bury St Edmunds. That's all I can say. But... Helen Murphy has got in contact. My husband was cutting loft boards and managed to cut inches off the dining table in the process. Well, that's easily done, isn't it? I've nailed my own dining room table before now, doing some DIY. So we have, I can see, biggest domestic fail there from I was getting ready for a party. This is from Karen in London. I left my straighteners plugged in and had them laying on the dresser. I turned around for about 5 seconds when I turned back and saw black smoke. There is now a lovely burn mark in my dresser. Well, imagine what it was doing to your hair if it can do that to your dresser in five seconds.
3: Very true.
2: I've also got one here, making gnocchi. Well, that's probably that's a mistake in itself.
3: Don't make gnocchi.
2: Yeah, this is you're presenting Gangs and Guns on Channel 5 with you're making gnocchi. I've actually we probably won't have time to do this.
3: This is going to sound like a middle class fail, I think. This one, I was making gnocchi.
2: Well, I've got a list of there's a Facebook page for. Overheard in Waitrose, and I'm putting some of those off. There are some classics. If we get time, we'll do them. But yeah, Andy Roberts says, he says, making gnocchi, it clogged the mixer and went everywhere. When I tried to clear it, it's still on the ceiling. So, you know, you go round to Andrew Roberts' house, you look up, there is gnocchi there. There was a story of a comedy club where maggots fell from the ceiling this week.
3: What?
2: And they got put at the back, and it's, you know, it's got loads of one-star reviews. But, yeah, you go around to his house, you start having a meal, you might get a little extra gnocchi in your food. We will crack on with sport now. We'll do some more of those as we go on. We're asking you the Commonwealth Games. The Commonwealth Games, there was cyclists, Sri Lankan cyclists on the M74 practicing, got caught by the police. What's the stupidest people you've ever seen on the road? But to discuss more than that at the Commonwealth Games, we have sports journalist David Nicholson with us. Hello, David.
4: Hello.
2: You listened to our reading out some tweets there very patiently. Your microphone was up. You could have contributed. But what have you made of the Commonwealth Games? We had the opening ceremony yesterday. We had the alternative Glasgow kiss from John Barrowman, a man who not everybody was aware was Scottish, but has been claiming his roots to make sure he got a Tunnock's tea cake.
4: Yes, yes. Well, they've been blessed with lovely weather, which always makes great difference to all the sportsmen.
2: We were discussing how, you know, at 17 Edinburgh festivals, there was hardly a sunny day the entire time I was there, so they have been lucky.
4: They have, and particularly for the opening events, the triathlons, won both of them by English athletes.
2: So did the Brownlee brothers come home?
4: Came home one and two, yeah.
2: One and two,
4: yeah.
2: Lovely.
4: Yeah, and the women's event also was an English
2: Stimpson, or something
4: like
2: that.
4: Right. Yes, yes. So that's a great start for England. If we're talking about the you know, the relative cheering that's going on, I thought the Scots did a great cheer for the English coming home in that in those events, which was nice to see, because you know we're looking at this event from a certain perspective of political events going on in the background, and I think you know it's nice to see everyone cheering for each other and not going, you know, as though Scotland are somehow, you know, got an edge.
2: Depending on what polls you read, the Scottish crowd is 64 and 40 against, or is it 51 and 49?
4: Yeah. And cheering for our old Bess as well, you know, Queenie going
2: up
4: there.
2: Yeah, but they were all trying to get a selfie with her, weren't they?
4: They were.
2: That's the new sport. She, I think she knows what they are now. She was actually smiling. The ones that they tried to do for her last week, she was like looking at the camera going, I've no idea what that is, but it flashed at me, and surely my security should be stepping in by now.
4: Well, Sarah was saying she was photobombing them.
2: Yes, it. Yeah, no, she's
4: like.
2: Yeah,
4: she's
2: but they
4: really
2: were definitely trying to catch her in it. They were just positioned that you could tell. They were claiming that she photobombed it, but she was walking that way anyway.
4: Yeah, but it's a good start. It's looking, you know, it's looking great. I think.
2: And much better than India 4 years ago, where there was.
4: There were collapsing platforms and snakes in the tea and the loos, weren't they?
2: Yeah. The weightlifters were having to hold up their own ceiling, if I remember rightly. So, yeah, no, it all looks more positive.
4: I think it's more positive. I think the one sad note is Mo coming out and, you know, Mo Farah's withdrawn from the whole thing.
2: Yeah.
4: Saying that he's not quite well enough and he's going to be performing in 3 weeks, though.
2: At the European Championships.
4: In the European Championships. And somebody was on TV today saying, well, you know, if he can't win, then maybe he's right not to come. But if you're going to say, I'm not going to win, therefore I'm not going to come, that kind of takes 90% of the athletes.
2: But 90% of the athletes aren't, you know, a double Olympic champion, double world champion.
4: That's true.
2: And, you know, I wouldn't want to see Mo running it. I mean, I was there. I was one of those lucky ones where I saw that golden Saturday at the Olympics when we got the 3 gold medals. Mm-hmm. And there was 4 lads having had too much alcohol, having a little cry, a little huddle going, you know, we'll never see another day in British sport like this one. So, you know, I wouldn't want him to run. And also, presumably, if he says he's a few weeks behind schedule, he risks doing himself some mischief, does he, when he
4: that's know? Possible. It depends on his injury. I heard it was a stomach upset, which, you know, okay.
2: Arguably, everybody had 4 years ago, and they all managed to compete then.
4: Yeah, and maybe he doesn't want to put a mark on the mattress, so, you know.
2: Yes. Beautiful reintroduction for a man who wasn't even party to that conversation. It's fantastic stuff. So did you like the opening ceremony? Did you think that it was money well spent, or did you think it was stereotypical nonsense?
4: No, I thought it was lovely. It was very colourful. I mean it was kind of amateurish in a fun way. I thought they were all dancing, but they didn't seem to be dancing in step with each other. It was just like a kind of student disco, but that was okay, and they seemed very welcoming. And you know, the Scots get up is as lurid and kitsch and ridiculous as I thought it would be, and otherwise, I thought it was very, very enchanting.
2: And you talk about it being a divisive time possibly in Scotland.
4: Yeah.
2: Holding it at Celtic Park sounds like it could be quite divisive.
4: Well, they are using the Rangers, the Hampden Park. Well, is it? What's the Rangers one? So, I don't know. They're using several stadiums. They're not only using Celtics.
2: Right. But I believe Rod Stewart photographed with just his pants on in beside the trophy cabinet.
4: Well,
2: or whatever.
4: That's true to form. He's probably got some, you know, ladies watching, and he's thought he'd give them a treat.
2: Well, I can't imagine that too many ladies want to see Rod Stewart nether regions at this age.
4: No, maybe not. But he's, you know, he's always been a sport for everything, hasn't he, Rod?
2: Yeah. So you at the moment, the early signs are good Commonwealth Games and a worthwhile event.
4: Yeah, I mean, Mo going is a shame, and it's a shame that Usain Bolt isn't going to be doing the 100 metres. He's only doing the relay, and that Wigo isn't doing road events, which is kind of where we've seen him in his greatest glory.
2: But Wigo, if it worked out with Tour de France, we wouldn't have seen Wigo anyway.
4: Yeah, that's true. I mean, there's certainly a lot of people, and I think it's going to be a great Games. Yeah, I think politically, what's going to be interesting is whether the SNP try to make a deal of it. They seem not to have done that at the moment. They seem to be quite quiet. And that's maybe because they're flagging in the polls themselves, or because they can see that actually it's a celebration of bringing nations together.
2: Yeah.
4: And they're trying to drive nations apart. So,
2: everybody else is hoping that Alex Salmond goes down a zip wire and gets stuck halfway down at Ala Boris Johnson.
4: Like Boris. Yeah, that would be, well, yeah, that would be quite funny. I'm curious to watch because that's been a big part of what I've been looking
2: and
4: at.
2: And so this week, as a sports journalist, what have you been actually? Have you been concentrating on football transfers? Have you been concentrating on the cricket fallout?
4: What's cricket fallout? Well, the cricket disaster of losing to India and India winning a test for the first time overseas for 20 years, I don't know. I've been watching that. I've been watching triathlon particularly because I've got a triathlon of my own to do on Sunday.
2: Oh, okay.
4: So I'm sort of in training, as it were, and watching, trying to get some tips, and you know that's key.
2: It's the changeovers that are the tough bit in triathlon. Because you're swimming first, and you think, well, that's okay, isn't it? But then you're soaking wet for the other two events. So you get on that bike, and how you prevent that chafing, I don't know.
4: You use something called chamois cream.
2: Yeah. Chamois cream.
4: So you got to get it down there, and
2: I'm sure it'd be much more sensible to do the running first, then the cycling, and then go for the swim. Cool yourself off after it.
4: It would feel that way. But the thing is, the swim's really quick compared to the other ones.
2: Yeah.
4: So you get it out of the way, and in fact,
2: violent though, isn't it? As well, they don't half club you around the head as you know
4: in the swim.
2: Yeah. It's all elbows.
4: Washing machine. Yeah. It's horrible. It makes you panic. I thought I was drowning once.
2: What's your strongest? Do you have a strongest of those three?
4: Recently my cycling's been doing pretty good. I've been concentrating on that, so I'm a bit quicker than I was.
2: So you slightly slower in the swim, and then catch up with the cycling, and then slow down a bit for the running as well.
4: The running is it's the tricky one, because you can be so sort of stiff from the cycling that you can barely get one foot in front of the other. So I was curious today, you know, we watched how they were all in the pack in the cycling, and then when they get to the run, they spread out completely. Yes. Because people just react really differently depending on what kind of lactose you've had in your legs and this sort of stuff.
2: So yeah, no, those Brownlee brothers, they sort of popped up, didn't they, at the Olympics, and everybody got into the event, and now it's you get sort of what they call it, Ironman triathlon or something like that.
4: Yeah,
2: marathons for the running, and go on for days or whatever.
4: It goes on for a minimum of 8 hours, and most people it's 10, 12, 15 hours. Yeah.
2: I mean, I did one marathon. I went for a bath and I couldn't get out of the bath. I had to phone a friend to come and get me out of the bath. It was lucky my phone was on the side of the bath. I was just so stiff. It was just one of those.
4: Yeah.
2: So it's they're mad, aren't they?
4: Yeah, they are. Yeah, but so the other, what about? There's all sorts of other stuff going on. It's a great summer of sport. I mean, not quite like 2012, but it's a very sort of full agenda.
2: But it's been going badly for us until Rory wins the Open, and we can, as a United Kingdom as we still are, we can claim that as a victory.
4: We can, and I was very thrilled for him. Actually, I thought it was touching that where everyone reacted to that. His team, his local area, just it put them and indeed Northern Ireland on the sporting map in a way that very, very little else has ever done. I mean, they're talking about it. You know, who do you know from Northern Ireland?
2: And it's Graham McDowell, it's Rory McIlroy and Darren Clark, and that's it.
4: That's
2: for
4: about it.
2: Yeah. Cracking. All right, well, we'll chat some more sport if that's all right with you. We've got a track to play now. We've got Zoo and Faded, and then we'll talk more sport with David after this.

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1: Well, a bit of a technical excitement there. I was trying to fade the track, play the Japanese crying politician and my jingle at the same time, which, you know, I think I need another lesson on this desk, I'll be absolutely honest with you. But it was an exciting mix for all of us here, including, we're still joined by David Nicholson here. We're talking sport, David. We touched on England's cricket woes.
2: Yes.
1: Matt Prior is standing aside for the Test match that starts on Sunday. His lucky cap can now perhaps be washed. Is that?
2: Yes. Yeah, I think so. It's a shame that he's going, but he may be back. You know, he's not retired completely, and
1: only 32. Everybody was saying that, you know, get the younger people in, but there he's you know, he's obviously hoping that he can go on a bit longer.
2: Yeah, I think he's the sort of player who has got more to offer, and especially if England as a team can get their mojo back, he's one of the people who has thrived when everyone else seems to be thriving. But maybe he's got, you know, he's caught this sort of cold feet that one or two others have had.
1: Well, having been part of the Barmy Army in Australia, you know, he is the main cheerleader. He's always up there,
2: yeah.
1: You know, giving it. He always seems to have loads of people to hug in the stands, and he's always wading in with the crowd and giving it the full. So, in terms of, you know, for a team short of leaders, he seems somebody who's certainly up for it.
2: That's
1: so much
2: right,
1: so that he likes to chuck his own bag out of the window, as I seem to remember.
2: Yes. Yeah, yeah. Well, let's hope that some new characters start popping up, because we've lost the pantomime villain of Peterson, and
1: he still haunts every move, though, doesn't he? Including Prior, because obviously,
2: yeah.
1: You know, Prior supposedly was slagged off, wasn't he, because he said something against Alistair Cook, and then he says, "Oh, I didn't say that," and so him and Peterson have a spat, and Peterson was there tweeting saying that Joss Butler should get a chance ahead of Prior anyway. So
2: yeah. So it's all daggers behind cloaks and stuff, but I think we just need one victory, really, and it would all change.
1: And they were so close against Sri Lanka. But anyway, there we go. Captain Cook in trouble. He's apparently had a clear the air chat with Shane Warne, who described him as the worst captain he'd ever seen for 25 years. And given that he saw Andrew Flintoff in Australia, that is some criticism.
2: Something to say, isn't it? I sympathise with Cook. I mean, I think He's just not leading by example, which is the thing that afflicts so many captains. They get the batting yips and can't motivate other people because they're not doing it themselves. And he just, time after time, he fails. So that's a tricky one.
1: Well, I remember when he came back from the Australia, he, you know, scored 800 runs at an average of 150 or whatever it was.
2: Yeah.
1: And we were at the National Television Awards, and he was there presenting an award, and you know, he could do no wrong, you know, having only the summer before been supposedly jettisoned, and now he's in exactly the same state again. So people have a short memory, don't they?
2: They do, yeah. But it's happened to so many other captains. But, you know, both in the same when he was given the captaincy. Couldn't bat for toffee.
1: But am I right thinking that he stood down in the middle of the 81 series, didn't he? And then we went on to win it. So there is a precedent, people saying, well, you shouldn't resign mid-series, but it worked for both of them.
2: Yeah. The trouble is, there's no obvious successor, is there? And I think at the time in 81, Willis, I think, was the one who came along and actually was a terrific captain. Don't know whether we've got that at the moment.
1: Which you wouldn't believe, if you watch him on Sky Sports, how good a captain he was, would you? But there you go, the most negative man you could possibly watch on your TV screen.
2: Yes, yeah.
1: And what about the Tour de France? Have you lost interest now that that Sky are, very much looking to next year?
2: No, I'm taking more interest in it personally, because a month ago I was up in the French Alps doing some of the climbs that they do in the tour.
1: You're insane.
2: I did them very slowly.
1: Yeah.
2: They do them in, you know, the ones I did, they do them in 40 minutes. I was doing them in 2 hours. So I was slogging up like treacle. But I did it, and I didn't even get off in midway. So I felt that was a kind of trial.
1: Did you have your little sort of packs in your bum packs,
2: gels,
1: or whatever? Yeah, gels.
2: Yeah, I did, yeah. And it was quite hot. But, you know, what's lovely is to watch them going up faster than I go down. because they can, you know, the physics of watching the Tour de France is astonishing. When you, if you can see it up close and you've tried it, then that's one of the things about sport that's so great, that you know, the phenomena of human endeavour like that.
1: Well, actually, coming, you think going up is the tough bit, but actually hurtling down at, you know, whatever 60k or whatever they get up to going down there, you know, it is madness, isn't it?
2: Yeah, well, that's what did for Contador the other day, because he just hit. He was trying to catch up, and that is really when you are at the greatest danger, because you can go faster, but the bends are still going to knock you off. You know, if you try it, it's so tempting.
1: If it wasn't tough enough anyway, over a course of 21 days, they throw in some cobbles as well and some rain.
2: Yeah, so, yeah.
1: Yeah, no, they are crazy people. But you've decided to do, your cycling and your running and your swimming all together.
2: Yes.
1: Yeah. Perfect. Yes. So let's talk a little bit about football. Steven Gerrard has resigned as England player. Obviously a tough summer for him, and he's had enough.
2: Yeah, I think that's the right timing. You know, he's not going to be in the next World Cup, whatever, come what may. So it was a dignified, you know, good way to go, I thought. You know.
1: Well, we talk about there not being much of a replacement available for Alistair Cook. Do you really see Wayne Rooney being the England captain?
2: Not really, no, I don't. I'd say maybe Jack Wilshere could be someone. I'm an Arsenal fan, so I always trying to push up those guys. But he's got a good brain and a very good football.
1: So good brain that he was photographed on holiday taking a drink from Joe Hart lip to lip and having a few fags by the pool, if my tabloid knowledge is correct.
2: Yes, I think you are. Yeah. Well, the other players probably think he's all right for having a bit of a laugh on holiday.
1: Yeah. Yeah, he wasn't England captain at the time.
2: No.
1: So we both did this thing that you can do on the BBC Sport website, which was, which sport are you made for? You basically have to answer 13 questions. First one, height, are you tall or short? And obviously, presumably, you know, do you want to be a jockey or a basketball player or whatever? And you work your way through these. Pain tolerance, power, are you most like a rhino or a kitten? And you get through all 13. The last one is, how old are you? Obviously, they're saying between 20 and 30 is the ideal age. But they were saying that if you're into lawn bowls or shooting, you can be much older and still hope to win a medal. So the results for me, telling me what my ideal sports were. Number one, the sport I should have played, netball.
2: Netball.
1: Second, hockey. Third, judo. Three sports which I have done virtually none of. And I feel I've missed my opportunity.
2: You may have. You know, what were your teachers doing when they weren't putting you in the netball team?
1: Now, you know, I would quite like to play netball, because it's basically basketball without being quite so much all action, isn't it?
2: That's
1: you get to stand on, you know, once you've caught the ball, you can go, oh, I'll just have a little rest here for a moment.
3: Can I just say that's not true? You only can hold the ball for 3 seconds.
1: Is it only 3 seconds?
3: And then you have to pass.
1: Well, you can't do that in basketball. So you've got to keep going. 3 seconds is enough. You have a little, 1, 2, oh, there we go. Pass. 1, 2, pass.
2: There's a lot of swivelling, isn't there?
1: Yeah, swivelling on one foot. Yeah. But 3 seconds, they should change that. Make it
2: and
1: 10 seconds. Be a much better sport.
2: Flapping. There seems to be a lot of flapping.
1: Yeah.
2: There, so, yeah.
1: Yeah, they always have. But they still, you know, tall people do better at netball than, you know, depending
2: they
1: on
2: would.
1: What position, wouldn't they?
2: Yeah.
1: The
2: yeah.
1: closer they get to the goal. It's definitely unfair.
3: Depends if you're the goal shoot.
1: Yeah, well, otherwise, there's some aren't there that run the entire court, and there's others who just stay in a little semicircle. That's the job I'd like. it didn't really, obviously. What did you come up with, David?
2: It told me I should play squash.
1: Okay.
2: Which, in fact, I do. So I was sort of, it was right there, and, you know, I love squash, but it said I shouldn't go for long runs. I don't know quite why, and given that I'm going to be doing a long run any minute now, I'm sort of worried that it's spotted my fatal
1: if
2: thought.
1: Only the triathlon was squash at the end of it.
2: Yeah. I guess I would have quite liked a new sport.
1: Yeah.
2: So it told me I should have done something else.
1: Netball
2: or whatever.
1: Yeah.
2: But no, I thought squash is apparently what I'm suited for.
1: And how many triathlons have you done so far?
2: I've done three.
1: And have you got a time to beat? Is this what are you in it for times?
2: I've got a time I'm hoping for, but I'm doing a double one on Sunday, which is otherwise known as a half Ironman. So it's going to be tougher than I've done.
1: I want to talk to you on Monday morning. I want to see what you've got to say for it then.
2: Yeah.
1: I have a feeling that you may be thinking that this website was right and that long run has
2: really
1: twice. David, it's been a pleasure. Thank you very much for coming in, and we'll play a track, and when we come back we'll be talking all of your tweets and all of your emails. We'll get all of your contributions in and wrap up the show. I don't think we're going to have time for Rant of the Week. We will find out after this, though. Here we go, and it's this one. Very exciting.

0: FUBAR. There we go. Slightly better fade there. I thought I was, you know, I quite like that. And just to show that I can. Oh yeah, look at me. Oh yeah, I'm a professional. We haven't actually used our House of Commons clip that we've had for we'll be doing for the rant, and we haven't, you know, apart from the Japanese politician crying. Apart from me managing to muck up the last link, was he hasn't made an appearance today.
1: No, the House of Commons we don't need because they're all on another holiday.
0: Yes, like the
1: another
0: teachers.
1: Another one.
0: Hey, cool. What are they all like? Yeah, because these comedians, they're really hardworking. So we were asking. First up was the man who tried to set fire to his house trying to kill a spider. We wanted your domestic fails. First up I've got here, moving the... This is from Beckety Beck. Beckety Beck says, moving the heaviest couch in the world alone and then getting stuck 127 hours style. So she doesn't. Beckety Beck doesn't let us know whether she had to cut her own arm off. But let's hope it wasn't that serious. So what have you got for domestic fails?
1: Well, this is Mark from Watford. He says that he's cooking up a simple bacon sandwich whilst watching
0: really
1: the Olympics.
0: It's not a complex bacon sandwich.
1: Well,
0: is
1: I think he's just pushing home the point that I just want something really quick and easy. Yeah. I don't want too much fuss here. Watching the Olympics way back in 2012. Popped a few rushes in the pan, got distracted by the rowing, started by the smoke detector going off, and bacon was well and truly crispy. I mean, that's...
0: Yeah.
1: He just burnt a bit of bacon. That's Mark, you just burnt a bit of bacon. That happens to everybody.
0: That's me every week, guys.
1: Yeah.
0: Yeah. Yeah,
1: no. I don't even eat meat and I've burnt bacon.
0: It's beautiful that he's remembered all the details about the Olympics way back in 2012, but that could have been me last weekend doing a barbecue whilst it was thunder and lightning. But there we go. Let's not dwell on failure. I've got one here from Dan Johnson. It says, falling over and crushing a plant my dad's had for 10 years. And the most interesting thing about this tweet is I've not come across the colon followed by a forward slash. It looks like some sort of wonky face there. I don't... Maybe that's, you know, some lopsided face.
1: I think it's a kind of a like, hapless kind of like, oh.
0: Hapless?
1: Hapless face.
0: Well,
1: hapless emoticon.
0: That is pretty hapless. Falling over and crushing a plant my dad's had for 10 years. What we really want to know is what your reaction to your dad was. Did he pick up the plant? Because one of the stories I was going to tell about to bizarre domestic fails.
1: Yeah.
0: The man who he had a cactus. He was firing at cactus in his own garden, like giant cactus. This is in America, of course it is. And he fired it so many times that a bit of the cactus fell off, hit him on the head and killed him. And you're thinking, well, there we go. That's deserved. That is deserved. I also have one from Queen Bee here. Queen Bee drilling through the electrics whilst putting up a curtain pole.
1: Uh-oh,
0: that didn't sound good. I was actually with a friend when they were cutting their own hedge. The hedge cutter. And, you know, they cut through the power supply. And They fell to the ground. That was all a bit scary, I can tell you that much. But they weren't the most careful. And from then on, I believe they've got a toothpaste in to do the treatment.
1: Really? Well, that's, I wouldn't have thought you could cut through your power supply where you're just cutting.
0: Believe
1: your
0: me,
1: head.
0: You could. You could.
1: Well, it's lucky I haven't got a hedge.
0: Yes, that's it. Certainly lucky for your mother as well, how things worked out with the slow cooker.
1: I don't think they'd have let me anywhere near it, to be honest with you.
0: What else have you got for domestic fails?
1: Grace from Essex says, the worst domestic blunder I've had was when I was trying to clean my car for the first time ever and I accidentally used a scour brush, took a load of paint off the bonnet and never lived it down.
0: No, that...
1: You wouldn't, Grace.
0: No, not from Essex.
1: No.
0: No. They look after their cars beautifully. They polish them up lovely there, don't they?
1: Well, yeah, and Grace, it was Grace's first ever car as well, so she's obviously very proud of it.
0: Oh, this one's brilliant. I've just read this ahead of you. Alice from Kent. I was admitted to hospital last year after I stood on a piece of my children's Lego in the dark, and I had to have it surgically removed because it had broken the skin that was embedded in my foot. We want to know which bit of Lego, don't we? Was it one of the people? What sort of Lego was embedded in the foot? That is brilliant, Alice. I'm already going to award you my contribution of the week. That is fabulous. It's in the dark, and he managed to get embedded Lego in your foot.
1: Amazing.
0: Yeah. Do you want to read that one, Gavin from Romford?
1: Yeah, I had a friend. This sounds a bit like my one, actually. Yeah. I had a friend walk through a patio door whilst blind drunk. Didn't have a single mark on him from all the glass. Yep, that happened to me, apart from my Hitler moustache that I had to have.
0: And your nursing uniform.
1: And my nurse's uniform that I was conveniently wearing at the time. hey, Andy, I found I had a broken ankle and I've been walking around it for 4 weeks. after I fell down three steps.
0: You know, you'd have thought you'd have realised after, you know, 4 weeks is a long time to have a broken ankle.
1: Well, you hear about the people that have a broken neck.
0: You'd have thought you would have healed after 4 weeks, though, wouldn't you?
1: Not if you keep walking on it, it's not going to heal.
0: I don't, you know.
1: Not a broken ankle, you've got to pretty much keep off that, I would have thought.
0: Yeah.
1: Yeah.
0: The human body's an amazing thing, though, isn't it? Because there's that woman who got hanged. And she got hanged, this is obviously back in the day, not recently. Got hanged and then got let off because it hadn't killed her. And but obviously it sort of pulled the vertebrae apart, and but it resealed. And so she always walked around with a and probably very. She should have had the colon with a little forward slash because the neck was on a bit of an angle. But the human body is an amazing thing. So it's, we wish you best. moving on now. We're running out of time. We've got to get through these.
1: We've got the some on the road ones as well.
0: Is this on the road? Well, we haven't done our. What was the other ones we were supposed to do? The teeth one, 232 teeth. You got any for those? I've very cruelly. Somebody is it? Was it Rob Beckett? Now, if you know Rob Beckett,
1: He looks like he's got a couple more teeth than he should
0: but
1: have.
0: Yeah, he's got a whole Edinburgh show out of his teeth, so he won't worry about us reading that one out. Somebody also says that you know. Like we were saying, that shouldn't have taken them all. Should have left a few in there, shouldn't they?
1: Yeah.
0: But you know, there we go. So, what have you got in front of you at the moment?
1: Hi, Andy. Saw a man eating a burger, sipping from his extra large cup on the mobile phone whilst driving.
0: Yeah.
1: So that's multitasking, isn't it?
0: Yeah. Yeah. Well, like the so this is we were asking you the Sri Lanka squad were found on the M74 motorway. I don't know if they were practicing or they were just riding, but unaware that it was a motorway or that it was illegal. So we're asking for, you know, contributions on that. What else have you got?
1: I saw a crane on the M25, and on the hook of the crane was a scarecrow dressed in women's clothing. Says Lee in Dartford. That's something you don't see every day.
0: No.
1: That'd have given me a bit of a shock, actually. I would have thought that was actually a person hanging off the crane
0: hook. Because this was off the back of me seeing the person doing the ice.
1: That's right, yeah.
0: Spraying on the window. So I've got one here. This is my donkey one that I put up
1: earlier. Looking forward to this.
0: Yeah, the donkey one. Well, I'll save that one. I'll do this one next then. Here we go. It's I once saw a man with a bicycle halfway up his ass. So does he... It leaves a little bit to the imagination, doesn't it?
1: I don't know. Well, as in the front wheel was up his bum.
0: Well, sometimes those triathletes, don't they? They don't. They lose the saddle or whatever, and then they have to ride. You see them, and
1: is he sure it wasn't a unicycle?
0: Well,
1: it would look like you've got half of it rammed up your ass.
0: As I say, Kirsten Dumont doesn't give us more details than that. So our own imagination is running riot. I also got. I was once behind a woman who was driving whilst drying her hair. This is Martin Alcott. She had hair dryer in left hand and was looking in the rear view mirror, which was pointed towards her. Presumably steering with her knee, she used her other hand to fluff her hair as she dried it. Well, there was a bloke.
1: That's amazing.
0: There was a bloke prosecuted recently, wasn't there? Because he was trying to do his tie. He was doing his tie at the same time. And the police behind him saw him put both hands behind the back of his neck as he was tying his tie. And he was just doing it with his knee on the motorway.
1: Why didn't he wait till he... What made him think that he had to look really smart in the car?
0: As you get out of the car...
1: Just get out of the car.
0: He's got to have the tie on it, otherwise... You know.
1: Well, then do it when you stop the car.
0: Exactly. Madness.
1: Idiot.
0: Madness. So read one more and I'll come to the donkey one.
1: Well, I've only got one more to read. That's good. Whilst I was on holiday in America, I saw a pickup truck speeding down the highway with about six people on the flatbed bit, clinging on for dear life. Only in America, says Tommy in West Sussex.
0: Very good. So this donkey one. A man riding a donkey down a dual carriageway, getting pulled over by the police and then sitting on the donkey on the tow truck. That is a fabulous story.
1: That's class, that
0: is. Ben Gilly, we're going to make you joint winner. So, yes, so we have a couple of minutes left. Get in contact with us over the week. Some people won't be here because they're swanning off to Edinburgh next week, I'll be here. AndyP@fubarradio.com. Give us suggestions, let us know, email us about whatever. We'll have a conversation and we'll be back here next Thursday with the lovely...
1: Talia,
0: there we go. So she'll be in the studio with me. We'll have some people... popping in. We'll have some people on the phone. We'll do a bit of show business, a bit of sport, a bit of gossip. Had you thought of a rant of the week? Had you done your homework in the
1: Well,
0: end?
1: Yeah, I did actually. But I'll do mine very, very quickly we can end on yours. But my rant of the week is packing. And finding shoes. Because as you say, I've got to go to Edinburgh on Monday, and it's cobbly.
0: You're just bragging that you're going off to Edinburgh. I'm ending your rant there. We've only got a minute. There's no need.
1: How am I going to walk on cobbles, Andy? You're going to have to tell me in the pub afterwards.
0: Watch the Tour de France. Get on your bike to go across the cobbles. Chris Froome will show you how to do it. So we'll just crack off with these. I'm not sure I've picked the best phrase there, but we'll finish up. I'm not going to miss out on reading some of these Waitrose, overheard in Waitrose ones. We'll finish with that. Waitrose, of course, have their essential range, as you may have seen. Quite surprising what Waitrose regard as essential. Currently, apple yum yums are regarded as essential by Waitrose. So these are my favourite ones from the overheard in Waitrose, right? One disappointed shopper at the deli said, "No marinated artichokes. It's like East Berlin in here." A couple discussing what they need for their burnt supper both laughed when the wife says, "We mustn't forget a few haggai," right? The wife then adds, "We jest. Of course we know the plural of haggis is haggis." One customer apparently, having tried a rival chain, said it's like the third world in Tesco, no pine nuts. And my favourite one, a woman on her mobile in budget supermarket Aldi was heard saying, "I'm in the queue at Waitrose."
1: Oh, beautiful.
0: So, all of these things. We hope you have a great week. We haven't had time to do my rant of the week. I'll save it for next week. It's,
1: I won't get to hear it.
0: No, well, you may have featured in it. Maybe it's producers.
1: That would not surprise me.
0: Those producers. But yes, enjoy the sunshine while it lasts. Enjoy the Commonwealth Games. And we look forward to seeing you. Or even hearing from you. Maybe it'd be tricky for us to see you, but maybe it's possible you could pop up in front of our window or something like that, or maybe come into the studio. Who knows? We leave you this. Have a good week.

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2: Radu, I was just asking you off air how to say the C word that isn't such a nasty way. And what was, how did you say I should be saying
3: pizza.
2: It?
3: Pizza. You can do like pizza mutti.
1: What's that one?
2: Pizza what?
3: Pizza mutti. That's a...
2: Mutti.
3: Mutti is kind of your mother's pussy.
1: Oh, fucking yeah. Brilliant. Right, hang on a second, right. Let's just get Connor on the phone. Hey, Connor.
4: Hi, Ian.
1: All right, mate. You know what you are?
4: What am I?
1: You're a waste of pizza mati, mate. You're a waste of it, mate.
4: What does that mean?
1: There, mate.
0: Every Monday.
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1: We're joined now by Mark O'Sullivan and Miles Chapman. How is it to be the other side of that now? So I'm going to guess that you have all new stresses now. That, you know, you started with the thing you created, didn't know it was going to fly, did well, got a second series, and now you have the pressure... of will the second series match to the first one?
7: Yeah, second album syndrome.
8: It is that.
7: Because we've been asked this a couple of times, yeah. And I know you've said...
1: All right, I'll think of some answers.
7: I know, it's a great question. Because you've been saying that you've found it more relaxing this time.
8: I did. I found it actually interesting, less stressful, but you kind of...
7: More stressful. Just because I knew it was the second series, and I'm going, we sort of pulled it off first time.
1: You write it,
7: we
1: then, do? Yeah?
7: We both write both it, and with so, Sam Underwood, yeah.
1: Now, is it a fair balance between you and writing, or does one person take more of the writing?
8: No, I think it's fairly...
1: Yeah. Okay, so you're both doing pretty much the same job, but one wasn't bothered.
7: Well, I direct it as well. And,
1: oh. Okay, so that's no pressure.
7: It means I can get across with
8: I produced the last one, I think that's why I found it really stressful, so I didn't produce it.

0: Stanley Woods.
1: We had to meet in a car park in some woods.
0: We pissed each other off so much. You know, when you work with someone all the time.
2: Yeah.
0: Eventually you are going to, antlers are going to lock, aren't they?
2: Agreed.
0: That's kind of what happened. And we got to this impasse where we sort of had to have a word with each other, didn't we?
2: Yeah. Again, and we got it out of our systems. These aren't the bits I'm contesting. It's the meeting in a woods that.
0: Well, because you want to go somewhere neutral, quiet in case you got nasty.
3: Right.
1: Well, it wasn't going to get nasty.
0: No, it's never going to get nasty.
1: We're going to have a quiche off.
0: But no, we rarely.
2: Who decided on the woods? No, I'm not letting this go. Who decided on the woods?
0: I think it was me. Shall I meet you in the car park at Womley Wood? Yes.
1: Yes. Oh. Yeah, I think I replied with a Y as well. Can you be bothered to write
0: that?
1: Yes.
3: Yeah.
0: But it's fine.
1: It's because we're, you know, I call Miles my comedy wife, and that's exactly the relationship. We bicker, we fight, and we're also best friends.
2: Husbands and wives don't arrange to meet in
0: and
2: a
0: you
2: wood
0: do, you
2: for
0: have
2: anything
0: to,
2: other than...
0: You have to, it's really, really hard activity. To try and put that, put that line down the middle. You know, we were friends before we started doing this, and then you start doing something that really means something. It's business-like everything else.
1: But I reckon we're only ever 20 minutes away from asking for separate cars to things.
0: Yeah, I think you're probably right.
2: It's like Cannon and Ball.
0: And towards
2: worst.
0: The end, you know, you do. I mean, as much as I love Mark, I get sick of looking at him. You probably get sick of looking at me, don't you? Or being in the same room.
2: I'm going to turn our mics off. I'll turn our mics off.
1: Just blank. Yeah, I feel like we should play around.
2: No,
1: with
2: our mics off.
0: With the headphones.
3: Yeah.
0: No, I asked Mark when you get up in the morning.
1: There's your mic.
0: When you get up in the morning, do you clean your teeth? Do you go for a shit? Or do you have a bowl of Weetabix, Mark?
2: So you've got to say that again because I put your mic down by mistake.
1: It's going well, isn't it?
2: Sorry, do that again. Yeah. It's because I thought it was.
0: We should do a Mr. and Mrs. I can't think of any questions. That wasn't a very good question, was it?
1: Well, do you know, we could ask the question that we ask everybody.
0: Oh, now. Oh. Yes. We started this off.
1: Series one. When you've had a poo and you're wiping, do you
2: say wiping?
3: Yeah.
2: Wiping.
3: Oh, sorry.
2: I've got a tap that does that.
1: We're from Hertfordshire.
3: Yeah, yeah. And they meet in woods, so of course they haven't got.
1: Yeah.
2: You do it with leaves.
0: No, we don't use the flannel.
1: This is the kind of thing that bothers us. So, do you A, stand or sit? Do you B, fold the paper or scrunch the paper? And do you C, check it or guess that you're clean?
2: I see. Fold.
1: Yeah, are you standing or sitting?
2: What was the first one?
3: Sit, right? Sit. Yeah, yeah.
2: Sit,
3: yeah.
2: Fold.
3: Check.
2: Never look.
3: No. Come
0: on.
3: Oh.
0: I don't think I've heard that one.
3: Then
1: How are you knowing you're clean?
3: Yeah. That worries me.
0: Is it a feeling? Is it
3: everyone
2: like
3: checks.
2: I can go into proper detail about this if you want.
3: Yeah.
2: I also use them, Hank's Andrex wipes.
1: Do you?
0: What, the moist wipes?
3: Wet wipes.
2: Yeah.
3: You don't check them either?
2: Well, there's not really any need to. It's like essentially just like washing yourself.
1: Does anyone else feel really unsavoury?
2: Why?
1: Just me.
2: And I never wash my hands. Ever. Yeah. Don't need to.
1: You see, I stand.
0: When I flush a chain, I just put my hands down there. Two birds, one stone. We're wasting water.
2: I can tell you why I wouldn't check.
3: Why?
2: I can actually tell you why. From there have been times in my life. Touch wood. There isn't any in there. I had bum issues.
3: And a degree of
2: occasional bleeding.
3: Yeah.
0: Oh,
3: yeah.
0: Oh, you've suffered, don't you, Mark?
2: If that happened to me, if I see that, I go faint.
1: Oh, really?
3: Blood.
2: So now I just go. Do you know what? I'm just going to not look. I presume there wasn't.
1: Did you ever
2: any.
1: Get the thing where the water looked like flat cherry aid?
2: Yep.
1: Yeah.
2: Isn't it horrendous? once in a hotel as well. It was awful. I was doing a gig up in the northeast, and I was in a hotel, and I don't know what happened, but it was the worst time ever. That was.
1: Yeah.
2: But it's been a long time since I've had it.
1: It's not great, is it?
2: It's fucking horrible, awful.
1: But what I don't understand about people who are sitting to wipe.
2: Yeah.
1: Is I just don't know how you're getting the room. If I'm honest.
2: But if you're sitting, you're parted more.
0: Thank you. When you sit, your arse cheeks go like that. When you stand up, they're together.
1: Yeah. I don't stand like...
3: Do you bend over?
1: Like a soldier. I keep an easy knee.
2: Just squat.
3: Okay.
2: Just squat down on your back.
0: It just doesn't make sense to go like that. It's more comfortable just to sit down.
1: Mm. You've just done exactly the same movement twice.
0: Exactly.
2: Also, what you were doing then, you were wiping around your body. You weren't going back down. I would go through the legs. Personally.
0: You go that way?
2: Yeah.
1: No. You're going back to front.
0: Because if you go that way, you could get shitty balls.
3: Yeah.
1: If you have balls.
3: But that's why they say don't wipe front to back, right? You go wipe the other way.
0: Yeah. Should we talk about something else?
2: That is mainly for ladies.
3: So not get cystitis or something.
2: So you're not wiping it towards your foot.
1: You scrunch, Miles, don't you?
0: I sit scrunch.
1: We're so haphazard.
3: I don't know if I've got, it's not neatly folding. I mean, like it's a loose fold.

0: I can easily get through. I can easily get through a whole roll.
1: It might be a scrunch. It might be a scrunch.
2: But how does a scrunched up piece of
0: just
2: toilet
0: a big
2: paper?
0: Handful like that.
2: Sorry if anyone's having a tea.
0: Because I think if you get a big handful, your fingers are further away from the shit.
1: That's true.
0: Whereas you fold it, they're only like that far away, and that makes me feel very uncomfortable.
2: But if it's folded, you can then use your fingers to get perched into the cleft.
3: Oh. Yeah, absolutely.
2: And then you are guaranteeing proper cleanliness.
3: Anyway, so Lean Dean starts Thursday night.
2: Yeah, 10 o'clock. Yeah, good luck with it.
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4: 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This is the perfect place to talk about it because we could say what we wanted and not have to dumb it down or censor it so that it was palatable. Perfect. It was like being at home and the friend pops around, only I was the friend.
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9: 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The differences are so huge, and I appreciate that I got to grow up in this city that was challenging and political, but like about blending and mixing and sharing, and like that's totally what my youth was.
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8: Niels Lofgren, welcome to the show. Thanks for coming on.
10: Thanks so much, Joey. It was a kind wind up. I appreciate that.
8: Yeah, I wasn't sure when it was going to end. I was just going to keep going. It's difficult to know where to start, isn't it? What an amazing career you are having.
10: Yeah, I just realized last September completed 50 years on the road, and
8: amazing.
10: Now I'm into 51st. It's a little bit startling number, but I'm pretty healthy. I've got a new album. I'm going out and playing and singing, which I love, and the fact that I can carry on a conversation is still a good thing after 50 years, so I'll take it.
8: Currently, as well as the album that you've got coming out in a couple of weeks, Blue with Lou, which we're all going to talk about in due course. Also, recently, A Crazy Horse for Neil Young again, and also a member of the E Street Band, and also all of your fine solo work as well. So, you say 50 years, Nils. What gives you the drive to keep going?
10: Well, I think I was lucky to be a teenager in the 60s, and there was this explosion of music between, for me, it was the British Invasion, actually. The Beatles and Stones really spearheaded it and turned me on. I was a classical accordion player of all things, and it was really the Beatles and Stones turned me on to rock and roll, and it was through them that I discovered Dax Vogt, Motown, Muddy Waters, Howlin' Wolf, Little Richard, all of that, and I fell in love with it. It was just a hobby, really. In the 60s, we idolized those bands and Hendrix and those kinds of things, but nobody thought you could do that for a living, really. And one night, I think it was 67, I saw The Who, Herman's Hermits, and the Blues Magoos at a show, and we all rushed over for a late night show of Jimi Hendrix Experience. A couple of The Who were in the audience, and kind of a magical night for me, and I walked out. I still remember an almost uncomfortable possession, Joey, that I had to try to be a rock musician. So I left school, put my band Grin together, started auditioning and striking out, whatever, and sneaking backstage asking for advice. Early on, about 50 years ago, I asked Neil Young on his first tour for some advice, and that started a long friendship. But we went out to L.A. and just kind of made our rocky way through early show business. Back then, there was no video, there was no internet, so it was kind of healthy in the sense the only game in town really was learn how to play in front of people.
8: Right,
10: if it was a hobby in a little community, you went to the coffee shop and got out in front of people and sang. So it was a good time to be a musician with that explosion of such inspiring music. And I really wouldn't have been greedy enough back then to think 50 years later I'd be talking to you about a new album and, you know, get ready to go out and play and keep playing. But at the time, it was one day at a time. And thanks to the inspiration of all that music, I think what happens after about 10 or 15 years on the road, I've talked with musicians that get off the road, you realize that you're a performer at heart and there's some kind of spiritual healing hit you get in addition to, you know, working. And I've turned turn out to be one of those. So I don't like leaving home anymore. I've got a lovely wife, Amy, and my dogs, and it's hard to leave home. But once I'm out there, it actually gives me a deeper focus and gratitude for the opportunity to go out and sing and play.
8: Well, I mean, it's just a real joy to hear you speak so enthusiastically about it still. And you can definitely tell that you're really sort of driven. And, I mean, you're very good to be up at, because what time in the morning is it over there?
10: Well, it's 7:15 a.m., but strange, on the road, the shows wind me up so much that, you know, I've tried everything through the years, you know, sleeping pills, drinking a few double shots of whiskey, and you wind up just being buzzed and late into the night. When I get home, it flips around. I get up early with my dogs. I like the sunlight, and it's a whole different thing. So it's 7:15 a.m. when you call, but you know what? I'd already been up a bit and happy to talk.
8: Now, the album, Blue with Lou, which has got some songs that you had written and then gave to Lou because you couldn't find the inspiration for lyrics, he couldn't find the inspiration for music, and you sort of had a swap over, but has also got some original songs that are just yours, including one that is a homage to one of your dogs. Is that right?
10: Yeah, there's a song, the last two songs, the last one is Remember You, inspired by our dog Groucho. We had a four dog pack, a couple cats years ago. We lost Groucho about a year ago on Christmas. It was kind of brutal, and just last weekend we had to say goodbye to Rain, who's in the song too, so we're really hurting from that. They're kind of like our children, and more than children, actually, we feel, Amy and I, that they heal us and teach us every day. And, you know, I often wonder, people like, hey, well, I wish the aliens would come down and save this messed up planet, and I'm like, the aliens are here, man, it's our animals, look around, they're teaching us every day, we're just not friggin' paying attention. But yeah, that we went up to Sedona. It was kind of a spooky place we were in. There's a lot of, it's like an Indian burial ground, beautiful setting, but it was, Amy was kind of ill at ease about it, and there was a spare room in this little hotel I'd go to, and I wrote this song. And so for me, it was kind of cathartic because I kind of had a way of making a nod to not just Groucho, and of course Rain was in the song too, but just in general, as you get older, you start taking these losses, and it gets heavier and heavier, and it just makes you have to remember to look around and see what's left, because life can be a joy in the midst of all the madness we're all going through. But that's about Groucho, inspired anyway, and just about loss in general. And then accidentally, without intending to, a song came up. I started singing a song about Tom Petty in the house. And
8: that's right.
10: It was
8: just
10: almost like a little prayer to him, but the words kept coming, and next thing I knew, I had a very long set of verses, and I felt I should put it on the album too.

0: What's that guy? You heard him once.
1: Every Wednesday. Marcel Somerville. 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
0: Now, we got our first guest of the day in. We've got a packed show. We've got two more to go. We're going to get straight into this one. It is, of course, Laura Mish.
3: Hello.
0: Hi. You're not surprised by the round of applause, are you?
3: No, it's really sweet.
0: How often do you get round of applauses on radio? Right? I noticed that not a lot of people do that.
4: We're a strong team.
0: Yeah, absolutely. There's a lot of love in the room. You get me?
3: Thank you.
0: Right? So you haven't come from far. We can establish that because you are born and raised southeast, right?
3: London,
0: is it Wimbledon? No, that's
4: from,
0: southwest.
4: That's southwest.
3: Yeah. No. I'm from East Dulwich.
0: So East Dulwich.
3: Like, yeah.
0: Okay.
3: It's not far.
0: Not far at all.
3: Not on the tube line though. So.
0: Oh yeah, of course. You're one of those ends. I'm from Hackney, so I can relate.
3: Okay, yeah.
0: You get me? We got overground.
3: Yeah, that's a new thing though. That's
0: only because of the Olympics. We only got that because of the Olympics. What's you guys' story?
3: Yeah,
4: is it DLR?
3: We've got the overground to Peckham. I mean, I live on the border. Yeah, and so yeah, I guess.
0: And you're a jazz musician.
3: Yeah.
0: So how much do your surroundings kind of inform your choice of genre to go into, or was it purely like, you know, listening to jazz?
3: Oh, massively. I mean, to be honest with you, I identify it more as just like an overall artist, and jazz is a massive influence, but I love electronic music, I love hip-hop, I love so much. But definitely there's a huge South London jazz scene happening right now, and there's so many artists coming, and yeah, it's a really, really amazing place to be for music.
0: Yeah, I've noticed that as well. There's a lot more jazz coming through. I haven't always known where the particular acts are from, but yeah, I have noticed a few burgeoning acts from the jazz scene. We've had a couple on the show. And your different tastes, do they inform? Because you produced your whole first album, right?
3: I produced my whole first album, and I produced everything you're about to hear.
0: Yeah.
3: Yeah.
0: I love that. I just everything you're about to hear. We want to talk to you a little bit more first.
3: Yeah, okay.
0: We will
4: that,
0: play.
4: That would have been a nice segue. It would have been a nice segue.
0: Keep that. Keep that.
4: We need to know more.
0: Yeah. Remind them. Let them know. What got you into production?
3: Basically, my brother's a producer as well.
0: Yeah, no, of course.
3: A guy called Tom Mish. Mm-hmm. And so producing was always just like cooking, you know? It wasn't something that was untouchable for me. It just happened like around me, and I was inspired. Also, by friends who were producing as well. I got GarageBand initially, and then I progressed to Logic, and I use like Logic and Ableton both to produce. And yeah, I think it was just a creative outlet, really.
0: Yeah.
3: And then it just seemed to go well, and now I'm here.
0: Yeah. Hey, you. Everything you say is like a good introduction to a song.
4: And now I'm here.
0: All right, next time we're just going to play the fucking song. We're just going to play the song.
5: I'm poised, ready to go.
0: And so, has there ever been any kind of like, you know, friendly sibling rivalry between you and Tom?
3: No. We make different styles of music, and like it's just love, and I'm massively influenced by him, and like, yeah, I don't know, there's no rivalry.
0: Yeah. And likewise, I hope. You know, you said I'm massively influenced by him, but I hope the other way is the case as well.
3: Yeah,
0: you know?
3: Yeah. I think so too.
0: Good. I don't even know why I'm laughing so much. What I was going to say now, do you ever hope to produce like film scores?
3: I love to produce film scores. Yeah. I mean, the project that I'm releasing in May is inspired very much by films, and it's very cinematic, and there's a lot of like field samples from around London. Like I've sampled the tube and stuff and put it in.
0: Yeah, I read that actually.
3: Sound. Yeah.
0: That's interesting. How long has it taken you to do that? Has that been something that you did specifically for the project, or had you been doing it anyway and then you decided to kind of use it for the project?
3: I just decided I wanted to make something that really represented the city, like that London that I grew up in. And so yeah, when I knew it was going to be called Lonely City and about a city, that's when I started like sampling a lot.
0: That's the great I love that, you know. And one of my friends does that as well. He's got like a 10-minute conversation with an Uber driver about music, and you know, he chats absolute shit a lot of the time, but out of context some of the stuff is so quotable.
3: Yeah.
0: Do you know what I mean? As long as you don't think he's talking about music here, you just gotta think this just sounds really cool. Do you know what I mean? I love that. This summer's going to be quite ram for you, isn't it? You've got a lot of festivals coming up, right?
3: Yeah.
0: It's only been like 3 years since you started making music, right?
3: Yeah,
0: but in
3: that
0: time, you've already played Royal Albert Hall. You've been on tour twice.
3: Three times.
0: Yeah. Okay. And then now you're embarking on a little festival tour as this summer.
3: And I'm also doing a support tour.
0: Sick. Who are you supporting?
3: A guy called Alpha Myth. Mm-hmm. He's incredible.
0: Yeah.
3: You should check him out. Yeah.
0: How far afield are you going? How far
3: this
0: flung
3: one's
0: the
3: just
0: tour?
3: The UK.
0: Nice.
3: Yeah.
0: Cool.
3: Yeah.
0: Got to stay here for the festivals coming up, ain't you?
3: Yeah. And also, like, I did 60 last year.
0: Jeez.
3: So I'm kind of, and I do a one woman show, and it's very intensive, a lot of like synths, and I program a lot. It's got a lot of electronics, and I sing and I play saxophone, and I mean, it's intense. So I was just ready to come back and like make the music that I've made and you know, balance like things a bit more. I think
0: in all aspects it's a one woman show when you kind of factor in the fact that it's all self produced as well. It really is like a one woman show in all senses of the word. Live, is it literally just you up there?
3: It's just me on stage. You were talking earlier, I think, about like, I was listening in about like stage design a bit. I have like a light installation which is a meteorological balloon that is behind, and my manager Ina actually here was doing projections on that for the first tour that we did.
0: Nice.
3: Because like visuals are very important to me as well.
0: Absolutely.
3: Yeah. Yeah,
0: and
3: yeah,
0: no one better than someone that knows the music, right?
3: Yeah, she's incredible.
0: To know when to trigger stuff, right? Perfect.
3: Yeah.
0: Perfect. And what are some of the festivals you're playing this season so people know?
3: Well, I'm playing the first one in London. I'm playing Village Underground on the 13th.
0: Good venue.
3: And then
0: I'm
3: playing XOYO on a Bradley Zero lineup on the 17th. And then I'm playing Naked City Festival and We Are Out Here, which is Giles Peterson's festival, and Wild Island. There's like a lot, basically.
0: Yeah,
3: it's all on my
0: page. Where can people get all this information?
3: Everything. Like I think probably Instagram is the most active channel, and then all of them.
0: Yeah.
3: I think everything links through to Spotify as well. There's so many outlets. You literally type in Google. And
0: kids have got it easy. Genuinely, you don't need to leave your house anymore, apart from to go to one of your gigs.
3: You do. Leave your house, get off
0: the phone.
3: Definitely
0: you do.
4: Exactly.
3: Digital detox is important.
0: But I mean,
4: back in the day, it was teletext.
0: I want to encourage people to do it, but I mean, people are living their lives as if you don't need to. So it's proved that. You know, but you should. You definitely should.
4: Yeah, be out of
0: your house. Go outside.
3: The best things happen when you don't plan them. I think outside of being told what to do by an algorithm.
0: Yeah.
4: It's so true.
3: I mean, the blue dot, it's about the following the sat nav on your phone, like following the blue dot on Google Maps and feeling like you're just following technology. And yeah, a lot of the project I've done is about that. So,
0: Let people know what your handles are on social media.
3: Laura E. Mish.
0: Laura E. Mish. And it's M-I-S-C-H, right?
3: M-I-S-C-H,
0: there you go.
2: 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Good show. Very funny characters, all three of them, even their producer. 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
2: I'm joined by the incredible Mahatma Candy and the beautiful Ginger Johnson.
3: Hello, sweetheart. 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Phone on shuffle, immediately coming through the speakers after whatever it had been beforehand, was the overture to Sweeney Todd.
4: Oh my God.
3: Which is like... like somebody dying at an organ.
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3: That was an unforgettable night.
2: That'd be a fast rhythm to keep up with.
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2: Today, I am joined in the studio by three charming comedy performers. I'm joined by Sex Shell. So, to my left, I have the lovely Dom Top.
5: Hello, thank you for having us.
2: How are you doing?
5: I'm good, thank you. How are you?
2: I'm very pleased to be joined by a Dom Top in the studio.
5: Oh, yes, there's a hint of irony in the name.
2: And I'm also joined by Lestrange.
6: Hello.
2: How are you doing?
6: I'm blooming, thank you. How are you?
2: I'm wonderful. And also, Callum Mack is here with me.
7: Hi.
2: How are you doing?
7: Average.
2: Just average. Not having a good day.
7: Just an average day.
2: Just an average. Oh, am I not
7: like this all? We do this all the time. So average.
6: Oh, God. I'm wearing my most average feather ruff.
2: So, guys, tell me about Sex Shells and everything that you are putting out there into the world.
6: Well, we all met some years ago in sort of London's spunky underbelly.
2: My
5: spunky being the right word.
6: We met on the kind of chemsex circuit. Although when we were there, we were having chemsex separately.
7: We were all having chemsex separately with other people, yeah. And then would reconvene. Do you know when you go back to the party?
2: Sure.
7: You never guess what I just saw. You know.
5: And then we'd all play Grandma's Footsteps together.
6: Yeah. That's true. Musical it was very statues. Sweet. And every now and again we'd go. Wouldn't it be amazing if we could be comedians one day?
7: It's true.
6: It's very sweet.
5: So, yeah, after that, we decided to throw together a musical comedy show.
2: Guys, I feel like you're all very experienced people. So we are now moving on to the next section of the show, and this is Sex Confessions. So our lovely listeners have sent in their sex confessions, and we are going to react to them, give advice. You were all panicking because you thought I was going to
6: ask sex confessions.
5: So I mean, who you been talking to?
2: If you want to divulge, you are more than welcome.
6: Hasn't it's all of this been show. One huge, huge I sex know, confession, yeah. basically? Sure. A huge, shameful diatribe.
5: My Tuesday porn hour.
6: Sorry for giving that one away.
2: Aww.
6: You should. Yeah.
2: I don't know if you can read this from over there. Are you able to read that from over there?
7: No, can't read.
2: I will read. I will read the first one. Oh, does that help?
5: Oh yeah, that does.
2: Okay, over to you.
5: I once went on a date on NYE. We went back from her house to have sex, where there was a party going on. Neither of us could come, so I went into the bathroom to finish myself off. As I entered the bathroom, my friend was doing the same. He cummed on my foot. Cummed?
2: Cummed. That's what we're going to discuss.
7: Okay, let's get stuck in with this one, boys.
6: Right,
7: okay.
6: What do you think, love?
7: So, the fact that they had to finish themselves off in the toilet... I mean, be patient. You will finish. Don't worry. There's why time. Are you going to the bathroom to what's pop a load in the bowl? I don't think so.
6: I mean, why did they have to leave one another's embrace? Why you could just lie next to one another, wanking themselves off in a desultory fashion.
5: Just sort of polish yourself off.
6: Yeah, I mean, I think that would be.
7: If you just keep going, so it's like one of those like red kind of. Like a kind of deflated balloon, or just like you can
6: one
7: shake
6: one
7: out. If
6: labial
7: you need
6: flowers
7: to.
6: In the Elsa porno.
7: Yes.
2: All right. I think. Can you read that from over here? There.
5: This girl I'm seeing keeps apologising, even when we have good sex. She apologises even more after anal.
6: Sometimes you have to.
5: If she's left his dick looking like a feast bar, then she should be apologising.
7: Stop
6: it. Oh my God, you must stop that straight away.
7: Stop it.
5: Is this where we draw the line?
7: Feast bar?
6: That's it. Callum and I are
5: or an arrow if she's gassy.
7: We're revolted on this
6: side. Top. No. No, scatology, Sue. No.
5: All right, but she's just a
8: apologising in general. So
2: why?
8: She's like, they both came and then she's like, I'm so sorry.
7: Why is she doing something else that she might be sorry? She might be one of those religious people.
8: Oh yeah, if she's Catholic.
7: Yeah. Maybe she's saying sorry to God.
3: A
8: did she
3: man
8: just look under the sheet?
3: Crossed himself desperately after having sex with me once.
8: Did he?
3: But I think it's because, yeah, my eyes started rolling back and horns burst out of my forehead.
7: Oh, I love it when that happens.
2: I don't like this whole situation. I don't like the apologising. I don't understand the need for it.
8: No, there's nothing to say sorry about, unless, like I said, there was a...
7: And this guy,
3: yes,
7: why is
3: madam,
7: he...
3: we've heard what you have
8: a little
3: to say
8: brown kiss
3: this.
8: Left on the counter.
7: Oh! Why is this guy complaining about her saying sorry? I mean, she does anal. Like, shut up about her apologising. She lets you put
3: nothing.
7: It up her arsehole. So just, if she wants to apologise about it, let her.
3: That's it. Yeah, maybe she's getting off on the apology.
8: Yeah, that could be it. Sorry. Like that feeling of it being wrong.
7: I'm so sorry.
8: I'm so sorry,
7: oh,
8: Daddy.
7: I'm sorry. I'm a bad girl.
3: Well, maybe she's very formal about it. I really must apologise.
8: No, I'm sorry.
3: Remember thrusting in and out of my southern oracle. Oracle?
8: Oracle.
3: What whispers from the southern oracle? What have you to tell us?
2: God.
3: Excuse me.
2: Well, on that ridiculous note, guys, this brings us to the end of the show. Oh. I want to hear a little bit more about your show, though, this weekend. Sell it to the listeners, because you've been so mean to them, Callum.
8: Yeah.
2: This is your chance to win them back.
7: Oh, God. I'm not the one to... It's a bloody brilliant show. It is.
3: It's the show that we did. It's the show that we did all the way through the Edinburgh Festival last year. Big 4-star reviews. People went wild for it. We've been polishing up. This is Sex Shells at their very glossiest and best. And we just can't wait for you all to come and see it.
8: Our sparkling sequin spectacular.
3: That's it. It's alliterative and filthy.
8: April 12th and 13th at Soho Theatre, starts at 9:15 PM.
2: Oh, that was very formal. I liked that. That was lovely. And what's like the future for you guys after this? So presumably you're going to continue doing shows and...
3: Oh, yes.
7: Yeah, I mean, you keep ploughing the field until it goes dry, don't you?
3: Thank you for that.
7: You too.
3: Luckily, our furrows are moist as anything at the moment.
8: No, after that, we'll be doing shows at The Glory, which is our home venue in Haggerston, East London.
3: We're doing a little trip to Brighton. We're giving you a wonderful things at the Marlborough Theatre on the 29th. And then we're, of course, heading back to the Edinburgh Fringe, where
2: amazing.
3: We'll be back at the Underbelly Cowgate, but this time in an even larger venue. Bigger, better, sexier, naughtier, fruitier.
7: And we never apologise for anal, do we, boys?
3: No, we don't.
8: You'll be thanking us.
3: Yeah, that's it.
9: FUBAR Radio presents Harriet Rose. Tyler Hilton is here.
10: Oh, my God. Thank you for having me.
9: Before we started, you told me about your new obsession with Naked Attraction.
10: Oh, my God. Naked Attraction is such a great show, but I feel like this show could, like, change the world. And it's obviously not about the naked stuff. You could watch porn or anything. It's way cooler. I gotta see, like, so many gray pubes on that show. Like, I don't see old people's naked parts. I want to bring it to the States. It would never happen, but it's so great.
9: Would it not?
10: I don't think it's too prude. Come on, USA. Get those dicks out.
9: Every Thursday, Harriet Rose. From 4 PM, FUBAR Radio. And to Ross, welcome. How are you guys?
11: Hi, yeah, hey. Really good.
9: By the way, Jackson's not here. We've got Laura, Josh and Harry.
11: We've landed.
9: We've landed. The album has landed.
11: Yeah.
9: What's the response been like?
11: It's been great. I mean, we try not to read reviews because obviously if you read the good ones, you have to read the bad ones.
9: No,
11: and then
9: don't read the bad ones.
11: That. But everyone's really positive about it. Everyone's loved it. Like, we've had like people getting like tattoos to celebrate it and like, yeah.
9: I think that's the weirdest bit of being famous, isn't it? Like, not that I'm famous, but I think if someone got a tattoo of me, I'd be like, what the fuck?
11: Well, it's like, how are you going to feel about this 20 years from now?
9: But on a serious note, if anyone does want to do that's listening, I'd be super into it.
2: Harry?
9: Well, actually, now let's get back to When We Land, because it's a really beautiful album. I listened to it again today, actually, while I was on my way here. It's got loads of dimensions, but it really, what it does is showcases you guys hugely as a band. I actually really like Anteros, the song Anteros.
11: That's good. That's a relief.
9: that's like my favourite, I would say, because it's obviously the namesake of the band. But I really thought it was a beautiful end to the album. And the other one I really like, Wrong Side.
11: That's our favourite to play live.
9: Oh, is it? Yeah. Why is it your favourite to play live?
11: We keep coming back to disco. for some reason, like, on beats and stuff.
9: I mean, who doesn't?
11: Well, I feel like it's about time for disco to start coming back, because the world needs to dance again. And it's been really fun when we've taken this album, like, the last two gigs we've played, is the crowds have been actually physically dancing. Not moshing angrily.
9: Yeah.
11: They've been actually, like, dancing and dancing with each other. And that's been such a cool thing to watch. Like, people actually dancing. And not only that, you get to do it with your mates.
9: Yeah.
11: So, because we had so many shows, we had to be careful. Like, we actually went out and saw Austin and did things, you know, that people do in Austin. And one of the nights we went to the Broken Spoke, which is, I mean, Dolly Parton's played there, like any
9: Unreal.
11: Country Willie
9: it's
11: Nelson.
9: An iconic place.
12: Willie Nelson just turns up all the time.
11: So we got there and John Denver's old tour bus was parked outside, which had been the tour bus that like Rolling Stones had used like back in the 70s and like Donna Summer,
12: the police.
9: I heard so we went inside
11: we knocked on it, we're like, can we come inside? They're like, yeah, come on in, come chill for a bit. So they were telling us stories. It was absolutely amazing. It was like teak panel, like nothing like you'd ever see now.
9: So and you really experienced the music of Austin.
11: Yeah, I swing danced with an old man called Dewey.
12: Yeah, Dewey.
9: Oh my god,
11: and he was
9: that's
11: a gentleman.
9: Amazing.
11: He was like, no, they just dance. They just want to dance with you. So he taught me how to do the swing dance and the two step, and then I taught the guys. It was great.
9: It's lovely when you meet. No offense, guys. You meet men who want to dance with you and not have sex with you. Like it's in those weird places where you think like. This is. I feel as a woman, sometimes it's natural to be like, "Oh no, I'm not going to," because just in case you might think that maybe I might.
12: Yeah, it's like there's no insinuation there. They're literally there. They are there to dance.
6: That's what they love to do.
9: And you're trying to hit on them. They're like, "Get off me, bitch! Yeah. I'm here to dance."
11: I was a bit British about it at first. I was like, "Oh, we had a friend of ours and her mum who was kind of like our mum. While we were there, she like showed us the
9: ropes.
11: She's like, "Tour mum, yeah." She was like, "Honestly, Laura, it's fine. They just want to dance." And I was like, it was amazing.
9: And
11: so
9: you
11: cool.
9: Swang around that room.
11: Yeah, it was fantastic.
12: Live band.
11: It did also prove to me that everyone out of the band, the guys who I thought would dance, didn't dance. And the only one, which is Jackson, who's from Stockport, was the only one who actually danced the night away. These two over here, pussies.
9: Seems like you're really solid and because you guys have been going since about 2014, right? You got
11: it's
9: together.
11: It's 2015,
9: yeah.
11: I believe. I think. I'm not sure. Josh and I have been writing for a really long time, but the band actually started out
9: 2014, right? You got
11: it's
9: together.
11: It's 2015,
9: yeah.
11: I believe. I think. I'm not sure. Josh and I have been writing for a really long time, but the band actually started as Antaros, I think, 2015.
12: It was like right at the end of 2014 where Antaros very first. Like Antaros as a song came out to the world.
11: And that's when we're like, shit, we need to get a band together. We literally were going to put the song out. We didn't have a band name. Like 3 days before the song came out, we were like, we don't know what we're called.
9: And why did you call it Antaros?
11: Because we couldn't come up with a better name, probably, if I'm being very honest. Like,
9: that's the answer to every single
11: person. Because you're very rushed. And I feel like afterwards, we've always come up with so many names. We're like, oh, why didn't we just call it that?
9: I like Antaros because you can Google it. I've got quite frustrated, just on a like presenter perspective, when you Google it and you can't find it. It's like, oh, come on. One of the only examples of someone who's managed to break that is Dave.
12: Yeah.
6: That's so brilliant. That's such a good name.
9: I feel like it was so amazing because he like broke the barrier of the most simple name becoming Googleable. Yeah. But I really like Antaros because I kind of want to know what it means.
11: We definitely wanted one word. We didn't want to be a two-word scenario.
9: I think tulip boppers or something.
12: The Antaros.
6: Yeah. Please welcome the Antaros.
9: The Antaros! Sounds like X Factor.
11: But it's good for festival billings as well.
9: Yeah,
11: because
9: it just looks good.
12: Especially when they're alphabetical.
11: And Spotify.
9: Something
11: and like,
9: we didn't realise that.
6: Don't give away our secrets.
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17: Wouldn't be the first time.
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17: We've got our final guest. The very lovely, very talented, Britain's Got Talent. Robert White, hello.
1: Well, more than contestant, I came second, didn't I?
17: Okay, well, you can...
21: I have to say...
1: You can run up to the winner.
21: In my eyes, should have been the winner.
1: Oh, well, you know, your eyes don't vote that much on the phone.
21: I know, I did try,
17: Maybe I have to admit, I never vote in anything other than Eurovision,
1: Well, don't tell the Brexiteers that.
17: Next
1: time you want to vote, use your finger, not your eyes.
21: Can I say...
1: The keypad on the phone will be much more successful. Dude, I was looking at the phone so much with my eyes.
17: I was willing.
21: I was willing you to win.
1: Yes.
21: Now, congratulations, though. You did very well coming second. I know you wanted to win it, and I wanted you to win
1: it. What's money, apart from money?
21: Well, exactly. Okay. It doesn't matter. Money doesn't matter.
1: No.
21: It does. Well, you did extremely well.
1: Right.
21: I mean, how was the whole experience for you?
1: It was crazy. It was exciting. It was spectacular. I've had very odd experiences since. I've had lots of people come up to me and say that they supported me. A few have said they've supported me by just staring at the phone rather than actually picking the thing up. But support is still support. And I've got lots of stuff out of it. And I've got lots of people who say that I mean a lot to them because they're Asperger's, or I mean a lot to them because I'm gay, or I mean a lot to them because I'm their son. Hello, mum.
21: Wait, crazy clothing that I adore.
1: Haven't got a tank top on today.
17: No, that was your thing, right? You wore tank tops.
1: Well, tank tops is my... Well, I'm on radio. I have got a tank top on today.
17: It's lies. You're lying to us.
1: Well, who cares? It's reality TV. It's all lies.
17: That's a good point.
1: Yeah. So, yes, it's an amazing... The programme, it's an amazing thing.
17: Yeah.
21: I mean, it is amazing. The judges are all very different. Was Simon Cowell kind to you? Did you enjoy the experience, or did you think at times they were a bit harsh and didn't quite get you?
1: I think they all got me. They thought I was funny. I think Simon's got a slight withering stare, which...
17: He's not one for a laughing unless he really does find it funny.
1: Well,
17: right?
1: He can boil your heart from a distance. That's all I can say. But I think he's lovely. He's lovely. You know, it's only his exterior, which is slightly, you know, gruff. But don't blame him for that. Blame the surgeons. I would say that...
17: Yes.
1: I did not say that. No, I did not say that. And no, they're all lovely. And David's lovely, and Alicia's lovely, and the other one, can't remember her name.
17: Amanda.
1: They're all
17: acceptable. They all do their job.
1: They're all lovely. We spoke to them afterwards. We, you know, met up for a few dinners and group chats and stuff like that. Eventually, I had to, you know, ask them to leave because it was getting a bit boring. But... you know, they just wanted to come round all the time.
17: I know, I can imagine. They always come as a foursome, don't they?
1: Using my coffee, taking my milk.
21: And sugar. How dare they?
1: Staring at my phone, not actually using it, just staring at the phone.
21: Pretending to vote.
17: You've really caused some upset here, Lizzie. No,
21: yes, sorry, but I did actually vote. I'll let you know.
17: Believe you.
21: I did, because my boys are very into, not to the X Factor, but they love Britain's Got Talent. And I think, I mean, why do you think the show is such a hit? Because do you think it is the chemistry between the judges, or... Everyone loves the
17: feel
21: acts
17: good.
21: And the feel good and that.
1: Well, there's such a sort of like big mix of different talent. It's a crazy Saturday night thing, and it's got some really... Well, seriously, it's the judges are great and they know what they're doing. And where they produce it, and they get like some acts who are sort of really amateur and don't know what they're doing, and then they've got some acts who are sort of polished. It's sort of like watching a crazy jumble sale sort of Primark talent show type thing, like sort of like just smashed in front of your face on a Saturday evening, isn't it?
17: It's God, just, yes. Like,
1: do you know
17: think you're right.
1: And, you know, everyone likes to be entertained.
17: Yes, that's true. And whether they're good or bad. Luckily, you were good.
1: Well, touch
21: but then
1: it's
21: good actually old-fashioned
17: to open with, if I remember your audition right, to open with, they kind of played it like, oh God, what's he going to do?
1: Well, the thing is that because I have got Asperger's and I do have issues connecting with people, ever since I've started comedy, I've always had a thing of having to get over the fact my first impression to people is slightly awkward. Mm-hmm. And if I'm in a radio studio and people are nice and smiling, it's one thing. But if I'm in a rough pub comedy night where you get apples and bottles and bananas thrown at you, if you come across as slightly awkward for your first gambit, then it doesn't always pay off well. So I developed a way of turning that into a positive.
17: Mm-hmm.
1: So they were basically portraying on screen what I do anyway.
17: Got it.
1: But it sort of went with the whole Britain's Got Talent. Who is he? Isn't
0: yeah.
1: he?
0: yeah.
1: Because
0: what's going on?
1: Sometimes they like to do that, don't they?
0: I think that's kind of their modus operandi, isn't
21: yeah.
0: it?
21: It's true.
0: Like they like to play on how people yes. how people work.
21: But you've done so much for that, because there's a lot of people that are listening who do suffer with it, and you know, trying to cope and deal with it everyday life. And you've done so incredibly well.
1: I think the thing is that, as you say, suffer. People do say suffer with it, but it's more like it's like having it.
21: Yeah.
1: And I think
0: living with it.
1: Well, just having it, you know, okay. it, because you can show that, you know, someone who's got this is like on TV and making people laugh and is going through this and doing that and having people support them by staring at the phone. And all these.
21: I didn't stare!
0: You did.
21: My son phoned, I stared.
1: Instead of, like, you know, all autistic people are like Rain Man, or all autistic people are chewing computers or whatever. You know, this is someone who's got a level of sort of social competence, and he's got people who. Friends around him and stuff like that. It's sort of trying to, in the same way as, you know, 500 years ago, someone who looked like a left-handed person and go, isn't that person odd? Now, you know, society's going, there's all sorts of, you know, you know, whether you're a woman.
0: Right or left-handed.
1: Right or left-handed.
0: I mean, who cares?
1: Now
21: it doesn't matter.
0: You can get your own pens.
1: Now you don't have to be burnt as a witch.
21: I would have definitely been.
1: If you are a witch, there's lots of opportunities for you, like, you know, writing
0: Britain's
1: for...
0: Britain's Got Talent.
1: Well, writing for tabloid magazines or political office.
0: Well, I'm hoping to achieve both in my career, so I'm halfway there.
21: Well, the car is a broom.
1: I wouldn't say writing for tabloid magazine is an achievement, but it's something you could do.
0: Well, it's a way to pass the time.
21: Yeah, it is indeed.
1: Very absorbent.
0: So you're going on tour?
1: I'm on tour.
0: You're on tour?
1: I've got 6 more dates left.
0: Where are they? Can you remember?
1: I cannot remember. I should remember. This week I'm in Swindon and the Isle of Wight.
0: Yep.
1: I'm also in Leeds.
0: Yes.
1: I'm also in Dartford. I'm also in Chelmsford.
0: Yes.
1: Not all at the same time.
21: No.
1: That would be ridiculous.
21: I was going to say.
0: You've got 2 more. I'll tell you them.
1: All right.
0: Bridlington.
1: Indeed.
0: And Chelmsford.
1: Ah, they're my favourites.
0: So you.
21: We're going to get
0: favorite
21: a good response.
0: Towns that you can't remember.
1: My favourite towns that I can't remember.
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23: Is Gordon Ramsay better or worse than Debbie Harry?
24: Oh,
23: he's worse. Hell. He's worse. He may be the worst person I've ever. He may be worse than Piers Morgan. He's a terrible man.
24: Gordon Ramsay swears in a way that no one swears, because he's obviously thinking they want me to swear. So he'll be like, "What's this fuck sauce?" That's not it. No one would say that. What's this? What's in this fuck sauce? And he'll be like, "It doesn't make sense."
23: But that's what they want from you.
24: Yeah,
23: now.
24: They do.
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22: We're joined now in the studio by comedian Glenn Wool.
26: Bonjour.
0: Bonjour.
22: Bonjour.
26: Merci.
22: Bonjour. Are you on tour now?
26: Oui.
22: Oui? Were you gigging last night?
26: No.
0: No.
22: No, you weren't. Right.
26: By the way, I'm out of French. If you don't ask
22: French.
26: Any.
23: Not French Canadian.
26: No, I mean, we're all...
23: past it, then. You could have believed it.
26: We are bilingual as a nation, so...
22: But are
26: I'm
22: you
26: French.
22: Bilingual?
26: Oui.
0: Yeah.
22: Oh, of course you are.
26: I just had a whole conversation in French with you.
22: You did. Well, and I understood it, so I guess I'm bilingual.
0: Yeah, well, you're like...
26: Hey, man. Yeah. Swinging London, we're all a little bilingual, if you know what I mean.
22: I don't know what you mean. What do you mean?
26: Come over here, I'll show you.
22: Okay. All right, then, that sounds like a good deal.
26: French kissing.
22: Nah, I understand now. Right. I keep thinking about Hunt for Red October. Sorry. It's when Sean Connery is speaking in Russian, and then halfway through the scene, he stops talking in Russian and starts talking in Scottish.
26: Yeah.
22: And I just like...
23: I quite like that.
22: I like the joke where you go, fucking hell, I know Russian. So you're on tour at the moment with your show Wool's Gold 2, The Iron Pirate, brackets.
26: Yeah.
22: The Iron Pirate bit is in brackets.
26: It was a poorly chosen joke. Nobody ever gets it. It's 4 people have went. Ah, I see what you did there.
22: But the show, the show has got more straightforward jokes in it, does it?
26: Oh yeah, yeah. The jokes in the show are way
23: very
26: better.
23: Clever. Very clever.
26: Yeah, I like to lead you into a false sense of security with the one to get you in the door. Going, well, none of these are going to blast my head in two. Well, guess again, it was a trap.
22: So is it like a greatest hit show?
26: Yeah. I mean, stand-up comedy's changed a lot in the last 25 years, and there's just simply things you can't say anymore.
22: It's changed a lot in the last 6 months.
26: I know.
22: People get offended by all sorts of stuff. So, someone called me anti-Semitic because I got a lyric in one of my songs which was, I say, I've got no time for the Dewey Decimal System.
2: Right.
22: which is a library referencing system. And they said, you're anti-Semitic. I'm not saying Dewey, I'm saying Dewey.
2: I thought Donald Duck was a bit anti-Semitic when he named his nephews. Come on, Donald. I've seen that one where you dressed as Hitler. But
3: so which biographies are you thinking of that you're particularly a fan of?
5: Do you know, well, just the one I just read. Billy Idol's biography.
2: Oh, yeah.
5: It is, although I didn't... I say read it. Does this... It counts if you listen to them, right? You can still say you've read it.
2: Yeah.
5: But I've got... Louis, I've got a 17-month-old son, and the one thing I was doing... I have afternoon naps with him, but I play the book over my phone, and Billy Idol actually reads his own biography. Yeah. So I don't know if my son's going to age thinking, yeah, my dad knew Billy Idol, and he used to call him all the time. I think he was a bit coked up or something, because it was just all about his childhood. It was like one of these conversations you couldn't get out of. And then I remember Steve Stevens turned to me and said, all right, Billy, shut up.
22: Has he got a good reading voice?
5: Yeah, he sounds exactly like
22: Billy Idol.
5: Yeah. Do you know why his name is Billy Idol? Yeah. Because when he was in a punk band, his report card said, his real name's William Broad. It says, Billy is too idle all the time, and he needs to make better. So his punk name was Billy Idol, like I-D-L-E.
2: Oh.
5: And that makes way more sense. But when it came time for him to write on the songwriting credits, he was worried he'd be associated with Eric Idle. So he changed it to Billy Idol.
22: I think that's really interesting.
2: Yeah, me too.
5: He went to he had incurable cancer, and he was divorcing his wife at the time, and she took him. She was trying to take half of his stuff. What's better than dying of cancer? Oh, a messy divorce.
22: But what would happen if you just spent all of your money on, like, a coffin? Would they be able to take half the coffin?
2: Oh, yeah. Well, like a solid gold coffin.
22: Kiss do coffins. They do Kiss caskets. The band Kiss.
5: Well, I can see why.
22: And they've got speakers inside. And you just go, that is fucking... Like, Kiss are so fucking shameless. They will make money out of absolutely everything. And yeah. So if you're a Kiss fan, you can basically buy baby clothes and coffins.
5: It's their last tour, and they asked Gene Simmons why, and he was like, have you seen the boots I have to wear? I'm 70. Like, you look at those, you think of a 70-year-old man in big skull boots. I mean, his head is starting to resemble his boot.
22: Yeah.
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29: Hi, I'm Nimco Ali. Welcome. And as you can hear from the introduction, I think we're in a bit of a fucked up world, but hopefully the next 4 to 5 minutes, we're going to be talking about some amazing things sent to amazing people. I'm an anti-FGM activist. I'm the chief finder defender, as I like to call myself, and also a prolific troublemaker. And I think we've got Sean Bailey on the line.
30: Yes, you do. Here I am.
29: As somebody that walked the shadows of West London, and now you're in the limelight as the Conservative candidate for the Tory Party. What's your personal experience as a black man, specifically within the Conservative Party, which out there is demonised as being racist and welcoming, really being like?
30: Let's be clear, when you first come to the Conservative Party, it's like going to any super white environment, you know, you think about things. I think of people who join the police force, who join the army, who go in the corporate world, they don't have a head of hand. exactly the same experiences as me, except in politics, it's much more obvious. People speak about it more. It isn't, they're not quite as afraid of it. And I found the Conservative Party definitely hasn't been perfect over the years, but it's got a lot better. And what I've noticed is people are prepared to have the conversation. They're not afraid. And when we constantly beat people up, accuse them of being racist, what we do is lose allies. They move away from us because they're afraid of offending people. I've always made sure that if someone's racist, I'll call them out. But if they're reaching out trying to learn, I also educate them as well.
29: Okay, so we've talked about specifically about being black and being male, and one of the key things that Justin, who was here in the last section, was talking about toxic masculinity. And you are a friend, but I know you've had a lot of pushback from a lot of the things that you said in your younger days, and when you were talking to, you said specifically talking to young men on the street about women. How do you think that you can really appeal to the women of London, and how can we, for me actually, or someone like me, influence a young Sean not to use the language which you used?
30: But that's exactly, isn't it? So you're talking about conversations I had 15 years ago when I was a youth worker on the street, not some slick career politician trying to impress people. I was having communications and reflecting the language that the people I was speaking to, who were on road, in their words, in the life, how they viewed the world. And when people ask you about youth work, and everybody's in favour of you, but just exactly what do they think we're doing? Are we playing table tennis and giving people biscuits? Or are we having conversations about the world as they see it? I dealt with the toughest kids, the toughest young people in the toughest situations, which meant we had very tough, very rough conversations.
29: Yeah, but you haven't. I think this is one of the key things, is that you were having conversations with young men, not with young women. So, as somebody with four brothers, and I constantly on a day to day basis, I put myself out there, whether I'm in Piccadilly Circus or whether I'm in Tottenham Court Road or whether I'm in Notting Hill, I see young black boys and I do engage with them and I do get the pushback in terms of the way that they talk to other young women. So I don't. I get you were a youth worker, but you were also the adult, and that's it. Situation. So if
30: but, that, but, that, but that's the point. That's exactly the point, wasn't it? I was talking to them about what they were saying and why they were saying it and why it was wrong.
29: Okay.
30: Because one of the things that I also got in trouble for, which nobody's publicised, because there's been a great deal of smear attack against me, which is
29: there
30: fine.
29: So this is what I want to give you the opportunity to say, that I know that you're not that guy. So why were you having these conversations, and what was the results of the conversations?
30: I was having that conversation because that was my daily reality. When you're trying to convince people that gang activity, general crime, and not pushing forward in sort of conventional ways is when they're not doing those things, and you have to convince them that conventional life is the norm and it is easier and it has better outcomes, you have to myth bust and spend a lot of time having those rough conversations. And at the time, I remember saying to someone, and another thing I got in trouble for is when I said, look, black women will rescue the black community, because when they stop accepting boys who are basically bums, everybody will have to step up their game. And I was having those conversations with people as well, but that doesn't suit the smear attack that everybody's built against me, so it's fine. But the point is this, isn't it? When I was dealing with people, we were dealing with people who were on the road, and I was having to miss the bus, and they were having to trust me, and I was having to demonstrate I understood where they were coming from, so that they would listen to where I was coming from. And anybody who says to you that they do gang work and all that kind of stuff, ask them if they had conversations that they'd rather just keep to those people.
29: Yeah.
30: The thing about me is this, right? I'm not some slick career politician who's always looking how he can look good. I'm someone who wants to get things done. I'm someone who wants to change the paradigm for poorer people, for struggling people. And that's why you'll always find me at the sharp end. If I offended anyone, I apologise. That was never the goal. I've said it 100 times because I don't think I'm perfect. I don't think I have the answer to everything, but I certainly know I'm prepared to work on anything. If that means having a tough conversation, I'll have it, rather than hide away. When you hide away from things, for the people at the sharp end, it never gets solved. And year in, year out, generation in, generation out, they just suffer. And I always want to make things better for people.
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2: Yay!
3: Yay!
2: We're back. It's FUBAR Radio. It feels like a long time since we've done it, and it is from our perspective, but
3: of course,
2: from the listeners, we were here last week.
3: Don't worry,
2: but we weren't.
3: I'll clap us in.
2: Hooray! I'm Richard Herring.
3: I'm Lily.
2: Yeah, we've got loads of stuff coming up. We've fought through the fog, the smog, the killer dust.
3: What?
2: There's all like sand in the air.
3: Oh, yes.
2: Haven't you noticed?
3: No.
2: I've been out of town all week, so I haven't. This is the first I've experienced it. And to be honest, it's not as bad as I was expecting. So, anyway, if you were listening last week or the week before, it's hard for me to remember now because we did them about the same time. I was talking about, as a teenager, trying to masturbate in my sister's bed to Japan's adolescent sex. Do you remember me talking about that?
3: I didn't. I'm so glad you brought it back. Yeah.
2: I hope it was on air because otherwise I'm going to look insane. So I want, as you listen to this, would you please imagine the teenage me trying to masturbate inefficiently to this?
3: Oh,
2: it's Japan, adolescent sex. Just